0: 51, Coon Rapids, Minneapolis, St. Paul.
1: ABC News, I'm Stephanie Officer. 17 Americans and one British national are now quarantined in the U.S. They arrived early this morning after being evacuated from the cruise ship hit with a hantavirus outbreak. 16 passengers are in Omaha, Nebraska, touring Atlanta. ABC's Steve Osunsami.
2: Emory University Hospital is part of the Regional Emerging Special Pathogen Treatment Center Network within the federally supported National Special Pathogen System, which provides specialized capabilities for safely managing high-consequence infectious diseases.
1: Today marked 100 days since Nancy Guthrie disappeared. There is no law enforcement update. Her daughter, Today Show host Savannah Guthrie, posted a Mother's Day tribute Sunday. The Pima County Sheriff's Department said in a statement the investigation is active and ongoing as the FBI keeps reviewing evidence. The Pima County Sheriff's Department and the FBI encourage anyone with any relevant information to come forward. This is ABC News.
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4: It's a morning show that doesn't require an alarm clock.
5: It's the Jason Matheson Show with Colleen Lindstrom, replayed at night, where talk is fun. My talk, everything entertainment. We are walking on sunshine on this Monday, May 11th, 2026. What's up, everybody? Welcome to the Jason Matheson. That's my name, whatever.
4: You doing
5: I'm
4: okay?
5: Jace. Thank you. I'm fine. I'm Jace. Right over there, say hello to America's buddy. It's Colleen Lindstrom.
4: Good morning, buddies.
5: And over there, she's Connecticut's buddy, Holly Roberts.
6: Stamford's favorite.
5: That's right.
4: There she is.
5: There she is. Cheers, everyone. Raise that coffee.
4: Oh yeah.
5: Welcome to the show.
4: I got to shake up my electrolytes here.
5: I do, too. I was just getting ready to do that.
4: I'm a little behind on my beverage prep.
5: Beveraging?
4: Yes.
5: Yeah, me too.
4: Okay, we're in it together.
5: We are. And it's all Highway 12 construction's fault.
4: Oh.
5: A relatable, I'm sure, my talkers, you've had this where there's construction by your homestead, but you forget about said construction and you go about your normal routine and then you realize, oh, crap. I'm all the way down this road and this road is thy closed. So you have to maneuver around. And so I was running very late this morning.
4: Well, I'm so happy to see you.
5: Thank you.
4: You made it.
5: I made it.
4: So proud of you.
5: I'm beverage behind.
4: Yep.
5: I don't even have coffee. I did an espresso shot. So I'll be fine for the show. Don't worry, Holly. I'm good.
4: Good.
5: Good. Yeah.
4: Good.
5: I'm here. I'm ready to serve our country here.
4: Okay, good.
5: Yes.
4: What flavor are you doing this morning of electrolytes, Jason?
5: This is my final watermelon packet, and then I switch to a new flavor.
4: Ooh.
5: Mm-hmm. I'm trying.
4: Holly, what flavor are you doing this morning?
7: I have raspberry.
4: Mm.
7: But I did buy a variety pack where it's lemon, watermelon, and raspberry. I just stick my hand in and see what comes out.
5: I love that for you.
4: That's kind of fun.
7: Yeah.
5: Well, because I'm mixing in a quick impromptu ab fab with a further discussion of our morning routine.
4: Ooh.
5: So let me throw this in here real quick.
8: Absolutely fabulous.
5: I added a new little element to my morning routine that I think I'm going to make permanent. And it's a new ab fab item. And I have to thank my mother-in-law for this. I thank her for many things. A story coming up a little bit later, I thank her for. But Aldi, and they have it at Quick Trip too. I got it at Quick Trip. But Aldi has everything seasoning sourdough bread.
4: Oh.
5: And let me just tell you, toast that bad boy up, put a little bit of butter, and I think that's my new permanent breakfast.
4: Oh my gosh.
5: I got I did that this morning. I stuck those two slices in the air fryer, toasted those bad boys up, put a little butter. And I'm not joking. I was in heaven. That everything seasoning bread. And I guess from what my, and then my mother backed it up, from what my mother-in-law said, you have to basically sell a relative.
4: You got to throw bows to get those.
5: It's hard to find at the Aldi. I guess it's a very popular item. Now, again, I got the Quick Trip brand, and that was quality. So I'm just telling you, a little AbFab item, the everything seasoning sourdough bread. AbFab. Thank you.
7: Do you use the everything seasoning in a jar from Trader Joe's?
5: I do not.
4: Oh, see, I was going to level this up for him too, Holly. That was half of my recommendation.
7: Ooh, take it.
4: And then I was going to say, butter's great.
5: Okay.
4: But if you wanted to get fancy,
5: okay,
4: you could smear a little avocado on that.
5: Oh.
4: And then give it a little dusting of the everything bagel seasoning.
5: Okay.
4: And then you're all the way home.
5: That sounds real fancy. I don't know if I can get that fancy at 5:15 in the morning, but I'm going to try, though.
7: The great thing about the everything bagel seasoning is that you can make everything anything bagel. It really truly lives
4: everything, up. Everything bagel.
7: It really everything. Truly lives up to the name.
5: Yeah. Well, I'm going to try that. Yeah.
4: I love this journey for you.
5: Thank you. It was quite delicious. And then I get on the damn road. I get on the road and I forget. I live on the corner of health and happiness. No, I live on the corner of Orno, Wayzata, and Plymouth.
4: Right there.
5: Literally.
4: Right there in the armpit of those three places.
5: That's right. I could throw Colin in one direction or the other. And if I threw Colin in one, and I couldn't throw Colin, but if I threw Elliot, my little sausage, if I threw him in one direction, he would hit Orno. If I threw him in another direction, it would be Wayzata. And if I threw him in another direction, it would be Plymouth. So Highway 12 is all ripped up. And like I said, I'm just drinking my little espresso shot. I'm listening to my podcast, trying to catch up with the news of the day. And I get all the way to the exit. And then I see the road close sign and I'm like, I thought it wasn't supposed to be till tomorrow. So then I go another route that I thought was also a 494 opportunity.
4: Mm.
5: Nope.
4: Mm-mm.
5: Thy closed as well. So then I'm by the Carlson Towers freaking out, saying cuss words. I'm literally just making up on the fly, just screaming cuss words. Like, where am I going? I just want to get to 494. And then finally, I found an exit, but so.
4: Listen, I feel your pain because I take the river road in.
5: That's right.
4: As we know, because I go 30 and everybody else
5: goes backwards.
4: Not 30.
5: No.
4: Not everybody else. A couple people, like the scenic, they're slowing it down, but this is my main thoroughfare.
5: Yeah.
4: And last week, or actually two, I don't even remember. What is time? I would get close-ish to the station. And then I would have like a road closed pop up on Pelham. Okay, well, I guess I got to go a different route. So then I'd take a different route, road closed. I know my map will reroute for me.
5: Yeah.
4: But I'm not into that at 5:30 in the morning.
5: No.
4: So I'm feeling your pain, Jason.
5: Thank you.
4: I'm just saying this is the time of year where roadblocks are as

0: are horny too.
1: Ooh.
0: The geese are no longer horny because the babies are out.
2: Oh.
0: So they've already been.
1: Their season is done.
0: Yeah, their season is done. Now they're just hissing.
2: Now they just roll over and want to go to bed.
0: Yeah.
2: Yeah. They're done.
1: All right. Well, we've got beverages and the animal kingdom taken care of. What's next, guys?
2: Well, we move from one segment to another. Colleen is going to delight us as we start a new week with a just saying.
3: Well, I'm just saying.
4: I'm just saying.
3: I'm just saying.
4: I'm just saying.
3: Time for just saying.
5: You got something you want to say?
1: For the love of the Mall of America and all other crowded places.
2: I know what you're going to say.
1: When you get to the bottom or the top of an escalator, move your body fast.
0: No, your toes are going to get sucked in if you don't.
1: I do not understand what it is in humans that makes them get to the top of the escalator.
2: Oh my God.
1: And then stop and have a coffee. Do you know what happens? Everybody behind you is going to run into you. It absolutely infuriates me. Flames.
2: On the side of my face.
1: We were at Mall of America this weekend. We had a couple little errands to run, my husband and I did. And we had a nice lunch in addition. And it was crowded. It was just crowded. And I am a speedy mall walker because I know where I'm going.
2: Mm-hmm.
1: I'm not there to mosey. I'm there with a mission. I know where I'm going next. I know what needs to be done. My husband is the same way. So we're kind of trucking through the mall, trying to get around the people. And then we get to the escalator, and the escalator is full. I'm talking like Brady Bunch, somebody on every single step full.
2: With choreography.
1: With choreography. And then sure as you know what, this mother-son duo, old enough to know better, standing directly in front of me, they get to the top and then they stop because they can't figure out where they're going to go next. And I'm like, move forward, move forward. There was, a lot of people are worried right now about the Hansa virus. I think the bigger pandemic that we need to be concerned about is stupidity.
2: Yeah. Have your family meeting someplace else.
1: Oh.
2: If they're not getting coffee, like you said, they're having a family meeting.
1: Yes.
2: To decide their next move.
1: To your surroundings.
0: Again, I am concerned about your toes. Right? I am concerned about you wearing your Crocs outside to the mall and then having that flimsy plastic get sucked underneath the escalator and then you lose a toe. I want you to maintain all of your digits. Have digit integrity if you can, please.
2: Walked into the Mall of America with 10 digits.
1: You got to walk out.
2: Yeah. Oh, I'm so glad you brought this to the table, Colleen.
1: You've had this moment.
2: I've seen this. Oh, my God. If Colin was awake, he would be calling.
1: Concerts
2: right
1: are the worst. I'll be honest. The worst is when you're getting into the into the Target Center. You know, there's the escalator at the bottom. 100 because nobody's moving.
2: Nobody's moving.
1: I will not ride an escalator in a crowd. Period. Full stop. Because that is a headline on the news that night.
2: Can I raise you? May I add to this? We're not thinking of the worst one. Airport. When you have luggage and you have luggage on the escalator with you and you get to the top with your carry-on, your roller bag, and there are people stop right there. So not only do you have your human body to worry about, but you also have that bag next to you. You have your roller, you have your carry-on.
1: Yeah.
2: And it's like, I will hit you with this carry-on if you don't get the blank out of the way. Take it away, Madeline Kahn.
6: Flames on the side of my face.
2: That's right.
1: Exactly.
2: That's exactly how we are. Yeah. And again, and don't have... Let me add a cousin to this and we'll take a break. I'm going to repeat this one. Get out of walkways.
1: Oh my gosh.
2: If you're with your family at a mall, a festival, a corn festival, Disney World, Valley Fair, and you guys stop as a giant glob. If you guys stop to talk about where the restroom is for Granny,

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1: Move to the side.
0: Move to the side.
1: Be body aware. Look around you.
0: Your family glob stopping your whole unit, stopping in the middle of whatever walkway to have your meeting to figure out where the corn dog stand is for Uncle Stan. Have that corn dog discussion off to the side.
1: Yeah, you're blocking the flow of traffic.
0: Yes.
1: People are thinking bad thoughts about you.
0: Horrible thoughts about you.
1: Yeah. And you don't want that. You don't want that.
0: Sashay away.
2: Sashay away.
1: Thank you.
0: That's right. Go to the side.
1: Be courteous.
0: Have your meeting. I don't care. Mm-hmm. Find your damn corn dog for Uncle Stan.
1: I'm not even judging you. If you.
0: No.
1: Also, I cannot. Okay. Final thought. Final thought. Why can't we just all organize our bodies in a way where we walk like traffic on the road?
0: Oh, left and right?
1: Yes. And.
0: Yes.
1: And let's lane it up. Let's have a passing lane for the fast walkers. Although we have not figured that out on the roads yet. But I'm just saying, in theory, if we just walked.
0: Yeah.
1: In a formation like we drive, we would be better off.
0: Holly, I think we're asking way too much of humanity.
3: I feel like people already do that to a degree. They walk in the flow.
1: Yes.
0: Mm-hmm.
3: So I believe in people. I think that they can accomplish
1: Holly
3: that.
1: Holly is showing up with an optimistic view.
0: Look at Holly.
1: I want to be more like Holly.
0: I know. We all do. We all do.
1: But this weekend made me not.
3: Well.
0: When we come back, I have, even though the weekend was only about 48 to 72 hours long, I have so many little stories to tell you. I lived a life the last time I've seen you.
1: I love this.
0: We'll be right back.
4: Brittany and Kendall.
5: We're putting an eye cream on because Mike's stressed.
6: Yeah, I think eye cream is real. Doesn't it feel nice, Mike?
7: It does feel very nice. This is a godsend. Thank you, Leah.
5: You're welcome. So you look like... better.
7: Thank you. Appreciate that.
5: You don't understand
7: how bad you look the last couple of days. You look better.
5: Why do my compliments always sound so aggressive?
4: Brittany and Kendall with producer Mike, the next generation of talk radio, where talk is fun. My Talk 107.1, everything entertainment.
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20: Pink pony car, climb up, and jazz are on the floor.
0: Coming up a little bit later, Colleen's, in our next segment, Colleen's going to go get real. She's going to get real about Mother's Day.
1: Real? Mm-hmm.
0: She's getting real, Holly.
1: Woo!
0: This next segment's a little longer, so she has the runway to fly her plane.
1: Oh, thank you.
0: Fly that plane, girl. Fly that plane. Give Holly and I some snacks, though. Cause
1: oh, I will.
0: We want some snacks.
1: What do you think, I'm Delta?
0: Right, exactly. I have so many little anecdotes. I couldn't wait to get on the air today. Because I had a wonderful, wonderful mixed nut canister of a weekend, meaning I just did a lot of little things. And I have little stories to tell you from everything.
1: Just little party nuts to share with us.
0: Little party nuts, except those damn walnuts. I hate walnuts.
1: Oh,
0: anyway,
1: they're the worst. Give me some cashews.
0: First, we split up our weekend because it was Mother's Day weekend, obviously. We split up our weekend between spending time with my mother and spending time with my mother-in-law, Mama Haas. So I kicked the weekend off. I had a mother-son date. This is becoming our thing, and I'm not mad about it. Our thing, my mother, we have this thing where we have little movie dates right after I pick her up, right after the talk show on Fridays. And it just works out for everyone's schedule. It's turned delightful. And we go to the Imagine Egan. And let me pause here and say, I love Imagine. They're not paying me to say that. They just do. The three of us on the show, we are movie theater lovers. And anytime I can promote a movie theater, I'm going to. And that company, they just do good work. And full disclosure, about 5 years ago, 6 years ago, they asked me to do their pre-show film where I tell people to shut up. I basically tell people to not talk. Oh, 6 years ago. It was 2019. And I was delighted because I love those things. And as you just heard us say, I hate people. I hate people that don't know how to behave themselves. So I shot this, and I'm going to play it for you. Just a little bit of it. This is my pre-movie film from Imagine Theaters. This was in 2019.
21: You get comfy. I am talking fully reclinable, plush leather seating that's heated, too. They really do get me. Could you please put your phone away? The trailers are getting ready to start, and I really don't want to miss it. Slash, you're ruining my movie-going experience.
0: So that ran for a good number of years. Well, I'm sitting at the Imagine Egan with my mom, and we're getting ready to go see Michael. My mom hadn't seen it yet, and she loved Michael Jackson. So we're sitting in the theater, and the pre-show comes on. I have been replaced by a puppet. They've made a Muppet. They've made a Muppet character that now talks. And I look at my mother and I laugh so hard. I go, I have been replaced by a purple puppet.
1: Oh my gosh.
0: They have replaced me, Holly, with Fraggle Rock. Cheaper labor, Holly, maybe? I don't know.
1: Could be worse.
0: Could be worse. Could be worse. But I'm sitting there, and the women, it wasn't very populated. The women are wondering, why am I laughing so heartily at the pre-show film? And I couldn't explain to him. That would be
1: that
0: ridiculous.
1: Used to be me. Now I'm a purple me. Puppet.
0: And
2: they
0: now
2: just
0: I'm
2: think
0: a
2: this
0: purple.
2: Man has a thing for
0: pre-show entertainment.
2: Yeah,
1: he must
0: pre-show entertainment films.
1: He loves the pre-show.
0: I love the pre-show. So when you go to Imagine and you see that purple thing, I can't even describe what it looks like. It looks like if Fraggle Rock mated with maybe something from Avenue Q.
1: Oh,
0: one
1: wow.
0: of the puppets. Yeah.
1: Okay.
0: Fraggle Rock and Avenue Q puppets had sex. And then they popped out a puppet. That's what this puppet looks like that's replaced me to tell you to shut up during a movie. Yeah.
1: Which, by the way.
0: Right.
1: Can we all agree that we should not need to tell people that?
0: You shouldn't need me or a puppet to tell you that, Colleen. It doesn't matter. But alas.
1: We can't have nice things.
2: Well, we also say no. Do they still say no smoking in the theaters?
0: They do.
2: Yeah.
0: I had to say it. No vape, e-cigarettes, or, and yeah, yeah. And the fact that you still need to say that in 2026. Now, I don't know if Avenue Q, Fraggle Rock, I don't know if he was like, don't smoke. I don't think they had the puppet tell you to put the e-cigarette down.
2: Well, they should.
1: Yeah, seriously.
2: Don't vape, kids.
0: Don't vape, kids.
1: Don't do it.
2: Yeah, don't.
0: Just go get some popcorn.
2: Yeah, don't even do Zen, okay?
0: No, no. Mm-hmm. So.
1: Just say no.
0: There you go. Go to Imagine Theater. See that puppet. And know that that used to be a human being. See, don't worry about AI taking jobs.
1: Trust. Worry about
0: AIs,
1: the puppets.
0: Worry about the puppets taking jobs. When we come back, Colleen Lindstrom's getting real about Mother's Day. So grab some electrolytes, maybe some Sanka, some toast, and we'll be back after these words.
18: Where talk is fun.
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0: 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Missed an episode? 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Search for our show wherever you get your podcast and hit that subscribe button. We appreciate it very much. I'm Jace with Colleen and Holly. And it's time for Getting Real with Colleen Lindstrom. Hello, Colleen Lindstrom.
1: Let's get real.
0: Let's get real, Holly.
2: Let's get real,
1: you
2: guys.
1: We need like a sassy saxophone for this.
0: I'll get one.
3: Mother's Day is a sham.
0: We'll be right back.
3: Thank you. It's been a great day. No, you know, it's interesting. First of all, I should have done this segment prior to Mother's Day, but guess what?
0: Who cares?
3: I forgot it was Mother's Day. I literally forgot it was Mother's Day. So start there.
0: Okay.
3: I was sitting around yesterday, spinning through the headlines of the day, and I came across a few that I will share with you right now. Number one, restaurant chefs confirm why Mother's Day brunch is the worst. Okay. This op-ed in it's not the Huffington Post. This one was, that was in the Huffington Post. What restaurant chefs confirm why Mother's Day brunch is the worst. This from an op-ed for the Today Show. Why dads don't stand a chance on Mother's Day.
1: Oh, somebody think of the dads.
3: Okay. And then another column in Parents Magazine, why my Mother's Day brunch is shifting my perspective on the holiday. Are you putting yourself last this Mother's Day? And I thought to myself, have I ever, ever had a Mother's Day that hasn't been fraught in some way or another? And the answer is no. Now, I want to be very, very clear. My Mother's Days are not bad. I'm not saying it's a bad day. It's not a bad day. It's a great day. I was very lucky this year that all my kids were in my house. My son, who's in college, was home. I had the other two there. My husband was there. We went to see my daughter's dance performance. It was lovely. We took my mother-in-law and my mom. It was great. It was a wonderful day. We went out for dinner. It was great. It was a great day. However, the sham of it is this. When you arrive to motherhood, however you get there, if you choose to get there, and not everyone does. So I also want to say that's fraught, right? For a number of reasons. If you choose to or are lucky enough to arrive to motherhood, you get there and Mother's Day rolls around and you go, great. This is great. This is the day where I'm supposed to feel like a queen. But then you realize, oh, but I still have my mom and I have to make the day special for her too. And then you're putting your energy toward that, which is great and noble. But what you start to realize is it never was a day of them feeling like a queen because they were doing it for their mothers. And we were all focusing still on taking care of everybody around us like we always are. And I want to be abundantly clear. It's not a bad day. I'm not saying that none of these things should happen. I am just saying the day is fraught and it is a sham. It just is a sham. It just is a sham. So it's really about like managing your own expectations of the day and like picking one thing. Like I would like to do just this one thing for myself in the day. It is a mistake. It should be Mother's Hour. Because
0: Happy Mother's Hour.
3: Bill it as a full day is a misnomer. It is give yourself one thing that you're like, if I do this thing on Mother's Day, it will feel like I have done a good thing. I cleaned out my purse.
2: Ooh, that's a big accomplishment.
0: Which Colleen did. I have photographic evidence of said cleaning.
3: I vacuumed out my purse.
0: Can I ask a question?
3: Please.
0: Do you have any tips for the people in a mother's life that can make that day easier? How can we show up better?
3: That's a great question, Jason.
0: Thank you.
3: I'm going to go back to the headline, Why Dads Don't Stand a Chance.
0: Okay, believe me, my Ghiblis sucked back up into my body cavity with that headline.
3: It's,
0: I apologize.
3: You know, it's just a truth. It's just because, so the answer is, to me, for me, I would say, help, like, just support the mom in getting a thing done that she wants to do. You know, to say, hey, what is a thing you would like to accomplish on Mother's Day? What is a thing you would like to do on Mother's Day? And I'm usually really vocal about it, whether it's I would like to sit and read for an hour. Or to this yesterday, it was I really want to clean out my purse and then I want to switch my closet, right? Because now we're in spring and I just wanted the time and the space to do that. And that's what I wanted to do. So I like turned on a podcast and I did my stuff. Support the one thing.
0: Yeah.
3: What can be hard is, again, if you see it as a full day, there's a very, very small chance that you're going to get everything you need or want in that day. Mm. You know, so it's just about managing your own expectations. And again, I love Mother's Day is not a bad day. I did not have a bad Mother's Day. It's not that. It's just as I was looking through the headlines, I was realizing, you know, it's a fraught day anyway, because, you know, people have difficult relationships with their mothers. Maybe their mothers have passed away. That can be a really hard, a hard thing to manage. Maybe you are struggling with your own engagement with motherhood. It's just a fraught day. It's a fraught day. And I wish we just had a different way of doing it.
0: Can I tell you, I'm really not boomeranging this, but I see you. Mm-hmm. And to relate from the other side, it is fraught for me because I feel the pressure to make sure that it's great for my mom for a variety of reasons. And it's not a struggle. I have to make sure I meet her where she is, because things that my mother cares about, I do not care about. Mm-hmm. And I have to make sure on this day in particular, I meet her where she wants. Let me rephrase it. I need to meet her where she wants and needs me to be. Mm-hmm. Oh, that's actually a really good way to put that.
3: Yeah.
0: Way to go, Jace.
3: Yeah. No. High five.
0: Meaning, let me give you a really, and I've used this example before, so she's not going to, I'm not talking out of school. Cards mean a great deal to my mom. Mm-hmm. And when she didn't live here, if I was a couple days late, or if I gave her a gift, if I sent her a gift but didn't give her a card, I remember her going off on me, like just being hurt and calling me that I didn't. The phrase was, I didn't even get her a card. And I was like, yeah, but girl, I sent you. I gave you a purse. Mm-hmm. I got you a purse.
3: Yeah.
0: But I just... I see where you're coming. I don't see. I'm not a mother, but I do recognize the expectation game that comes with a holiday like Mother's Day.
3: I mean, it just exists. And, you know, often what I'll say to my, you know, family is, I want to eat one meal together and not have anybody fight. Can we do that?
0: Oh,
3: can we do that? Can we not argue? Or, you know, it's about lowering my expectations of the day, which I think, over the past, you know, I've been a mom for darn near 20 years. Plus, it is about managing my own expectations as much as anything. Mm-hmm. And just saying, you know, again, it's not going to be a full day. I will receive with gladness the one or two things that I would like to have accomplished today, but I also have to be vocal about it. So that's my part as the mom, is to say, I would really like this today.
0: Because you can't expect them to be a mind reader.
3: And exactly. Not imagine that everybody's going to guess what I need.
0: Yeah. And then be disappointed if they don't deliver for you. That's not fair to them.
3: Exactly.
0: Yeah. That's beautiful.
4: Well, let me release you of the expectations of anything for Mother's Day. Mother's Day, the way that we celebrate it, is not the way that it started.
3: Ooh, Holly knows something.
0: Holly knows something, Colleen.
3: Yes, I love this.
4: Impromptu.
3: Tell me.
4: Because Mother's Day was started after the Civil War as a call to peace. For women.
0: She's dropping Civil War.
4: To find ways to avoid war and to avoid bloodshed. So it started that way. Then there were two other women who wanted to establish a Mother's Day for Peace every year. And those two women, a mother-daughter duo, well, they kind of did it. The daughter eventually pushed for Mother's Day. That became a thing just before World War I started. And let me tell you this. Her name was Anna Jarvis. She was cranky at the way that Mother's Day got co-opted into a Hallmark holiday.
3: Oh, my gosh. I actually love this. Next year, I'm going to bring back Mother's Day of Peace.
0: Yeah.
4: Yes. She wanted it to be an honorable day. And then she was mad that it became a crass commercial holiday with flowers and greeting cards.
0: Look at that, Colleen.
3: Oh, my gosh. I love this.
4: Yes.
3: What's her name? Anna Jarvis?
4: Anna Jarvis.
3: Hey, girl.
4: And Colleen
3: hey,
4: girl. Jordan, apparently, Anna was so distraught over the way that we were commercializing Mother's Day that she worked hard and she started a petition to have it recalled.
3: Mm.
4: She was like, oh, wow. You can't have nice things. You're taking this and running with it in a way that I don't want.
0: And I enjoy her.
4: Didn't happen. But just keep that in mind. Girl. So you can do Mother's Day the way that you want.
3: Yes.
4: And actually, taking it back as Mother's Day for Peace, I think that's a lovely sentiment.
3: I want to do that next year. I got to remember that. Can we
0: Mother's
3: put that,
0: Day for Peace.
3: Can we put that in
0: I'm writing
3: it down.
4: File?
3: Put that in the tickler file.
0: I'm writing it down right now.
3: Mm-hmm. Again, my hope for everybody is that everybody got something that they needed or wanted for Mother's Day on Mother's Day. I think it is okay to acknowledge that the holiday as it stands today is not an easy day.
0: No,
3: and
0: for a lot.
3: So
0: nope.
3: I just want to name that. And again, I had a great day. It was a wonderful day. It was as good as any Sunday could be. But let's just take the pressure off of Mother's Day. Thank you.
0: Hallelujah.
3: Hallelujah.
0: Hallelujah.
3: And again, I could have done this on Friday, but I forgot that it was Mother's Day.
0: Hey, we have a show. That's why we have a show on Monday, too.
3: So
0: I mean,
3: true.
0: You know, right?
3: So true.
0: When we come back, a pop of pop culture. And Holly is seeing a movie tomorrow that I am kind of baffled about. I'm just surprised about. And I'm going to ask her about it. When we return.
5: Morning, sunshine.
0: Let's end the show with goats, shall we?
4: Yes. Benson Boone. No. Goats, yes.
3: And that sounded like Benson Boone.

0: Wow. Wow. That was the best unintentional segue ever.
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15: It's the best of what we did this morning. Here for you now on My Talk, where talk is fun.
16: But right now, speaking of movies, perfect transition. Holly. What are you doing tomorrow?
17: Well, I'm working tomorrow. Okay. Going to be here doing the show.
16: We're very grateful for that.
17: Then I'm going to take a nap, do a little work.
16: Okay.
17: And then I'm going to go see Mortal Kombat 2. Yeah. Right. It's going to be me and my sister at a movie theater because nothing says hip and cool, like two ladies going to see Mortal Kombat 2 in the middle of the afternoon.
18: I feel like this is your love language with your sister.
16: Wow.
17: Yeah.
16: Wow.
17: Yeah.
16: I'm speechless.
17: Jason, have you ever played Mortal Kombat?
16: Not a frame.
17: Oh, we need to fix that right away.
16: Okay, sure.
17: Mortal Kombat, the 90s fighting game where you would play your character. It was, a fighter game. And then you would have cool things like fatality. Yes.
16: Oh, my God, that scared me.
17: How about Scorpion?
19: Get over here.
17: Yeah, that's right.
19: Finish her.
17: Ha ha.
16: Colleen.
18: Yeah.
16: Did you know this?
18: I did.
17: How about a Liu Kang kick?
16: Oh my God, she's still going.
18: Yeah, Colleen, this could go on for a day.
16: Unfazed.
18: This is absolutely not a surprise to me in the least. Okay. My girl Holly loves her Mortal Kombat.
20: About? Raiden wins.
16: She's still going.
18: Mm-hmm. She is.
16: Holly, if I were to pick a franchise for you to be cuckoo for Cocoa Puffs over, and I had a Vegas style table in front of me with various franchises, I never would have put money chips on Mortal Kombat for you.
17: I haven't seen the first reboot Mortal Kombat. So that dropped in 2021. It was a big hit for Warner Brothers and HBO. It was one of those movies that dropped post-pandemic day and date. It was their most popular film of the year. And Mortal Kombat, it didn't get number one at the box office. That was a Devil Wears Prada 2. But Mortal Kombat made $40 million.
18: Don't sleep on it.
17: To the Devil Wears Prada 2.
16: Don't sleep on it, please.
17: No. $43 million.
16: Oh, by the hair on their chin.
17: Really?
16: Get a shave, by the way. But yeah.
17: It was almost...
20: Brutality.
16: I was waiting.
17: At the box office.
18: Okay, plot-wise, Holly, plot-wise.
16: Thank you, Colleen. I was just going to ask that.
17: I'm actually intrigued by Mortal Kombat 2 because they frame the story with Johnny Cage, which is one of the fighters from Mortal Kombat. He's a Hollywood star, and in this movie, he's played by Carl Urban, and Johnny Cage is kind of a has-been. He's doing a lot of those cons. He's not really working a lot these days. And then he gets approached in the parking lot by some of these fighters saying, hey, you have to go and fight in this tournament for the fate of the world.
16: Colleen, have you ever been approached in a parking lot to fight to save humanity?
18: Not that was not the nature of my parking lot approach.
17: And the great thing,
18: I'll say no more about that.
17: Oh no, really? The great thing about Mortal Kombat is that it's extremely violent. So this is the game that we played in the 90s that caused parents to clutch their pearls.
16: Mm-hmm. Oh, yeah. Tip or gore tipped.
18: Oh, yeah. She sure did.
17: Yeah, deal with it, honey.
18: Right,
17: it's
18: over.
17: It's just a video game.
20: Fatality.
16: Okay? There she goes.
17: Fatalities were great, Jason, because you could do special codes when you were getting ready to defeat your opponent, and then you would do, ABAB, upright, whatever, all the things on your remote control. And then you would do something like
20: Fatality,
17: which if you were playing Scorpion, you would take somebody's skull and rip their spine out of their body.
16: Clean.
18: Yeah. Hi.
16: I understood.
20: Finish him.
16: I understood three to maybe five words that she just said.
18: Okay. All I know is that what Holly just demonstrated was what I would call extreme passion.
17: Or I loved playing Scorpion. He'd shoot his thing and go,
19: get over here!
17: Yeah, going right here. Oh
16: my God, does she have a wall of these things?
18: She does.
16: She has a wall of sound effects.
18: Truly, and I've seen Holly in some extremely joyful situations.
16: Mm-hmm.
18: I don't think I've ever seen this level of joy.
16: Nope, I have not.
18: 6:55 a.m.
16: No.
17: I did receive a text from my sister, Jess.
18: Hi, Jess.
17: Hi, Jess. Said,
16: how's that lizard?
17: I think that Reggie's doing just great. Reggie probably likes Mortal Kombat, too. She said she'd play against you, Jason. Now, that is a battle, because she is really good at fighting video games.
16: Colleen, I went to AI and I made Jess a Mother's Day card for lizard mothers. With a bearded dragon
18: that
16: for
18: is
16: Reggie. Yeah.
18: So
16: yeah.
18: Cute.
16: That prompt was the funniest prompt I made this week. I went to AI. I
18: like that you qualified it by this week.
16: This week, yeah. I told AI, can you make a Mother's Day card for my friend Jess? She has a lizard. She has a bearded dragon. Go.
17: Reggie's almost big enough to wear outfits. He's not quite there yet.
16: Yeah.
17: But if you're
16: back
17: a 90s,
16: to Mortal Kombat.
17: Yeah, back to Mortal. If you're a 90s kid.
16: I've never said that before.
18: Yeah, yeah, right. Like, back to Mortal Kombat.
17: We need to bring, this is what we need to do. And Colleen, I might need your help.
18: Okay.
17: I don't know if you have one of those little consoles, video game consoles. You have a Nintendo.
18: We have a couple. Well, I don't even remember what we have anymore. We have a couple PlayStations, I think. They're old, though. We don't have a new one. And then we have the old NES.
16: Mm.
18: The one that's, like, loaded up with games.
16: Oh, pre-loaded?
18: Yeah.
16: Yeah.
17: Mm-hmm. Now, it looks
18: we
17: like...
18: We might have a Wii. I don't know.
17: Well, and it might be one of those cases where... We might be able to find, we need Mortal Kombat 1 or 2. We need Mortal Kombat 2.
18: Okay.
17: Then we can play it online. I'm going to send it to Jason if I can find a retro online thing, because this is only
16: 16-bit. I have an old Xbox, Holly. I have an old Xbox.
17: It's too fancy. It's too fancy. We only need 16 bits for this.
16: Oh.
17: So hopefully
16: okay.
17: we can find that. Okay. Or we can find, you know what would even be better?
16: What, Holly?
17: You know, I need you to do... A little reconnaissance, Jason.
16: Sure, whatever you need.
17: At your bowling alley.
16: Yes, Southtown.
17: Where you partake in the bowling league. You need to check their arcade section and see whether or not they have any iteration of Mortal Kombat. If they do, you need to play.
16: Okay, I'm on it. Because the bowling league returns after 2 weeks. It returns on Wednesday because of the World Series of Bowling has been here in the Twin Cities. Just take that visual in. I will look for that. I will look for Mortal Kombat. Holly, can I get one more sound effect before we wrap up here? Do you have one more drop?
0: What are you looking for?
16: I can't.
18: I don't know what that was.
16: I don't know either. We'll be right back.

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5: It's Jason for Plunkett. It's finally warming up, which means cabin season is basically here, and I'm so excited. There's nothing better than that first trip up north after a long Minnesota winter. And there's also nothing worse than opening the cabin for the first time and immediately watching something scurry across your floor. You know that moment. You swing the door open, you're all excited, and then, nope, mice, spiders, something you can't even identify. The whole vibe is ruined in about 4 seconds. Here's what I want you to know. Plunkett's Pest Control services all of cabin country. So whether you need them to come deal with whatever situation was waiting for you, or you want to set up regular service so you're not dealing with these pests all summer long, they've got you. 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
14: ABC News, I'm Stephanie Officer. President Trump called Iran's counteroffer to the U.S. ceasefire proposal totally unacceptable. ABC's Tom Sufi Burridge.
15: What the U.S. was putting on the table was a kind of interim deal which Iran would relinquish its control over the Strait of Hormuz, and also the U.S. would drop its military blockade on Iranian ports. The key sticking point here is the nuclear question. U.S. officials are telling us there are significant gaps on the nuclear issues, namely what to do with the stocks of enriched uranium in Iran, and also Iran's ability to enrich uranium to a lower level in the future.
14: A man accused of storming the White House Correspondents Association dinner with guns and knives today pleaded not guilty to charges that he tried to kill President Trump and fired a shotgun at a Secret Service officer who tried to stop that attack. Cole Thomas Allen did not speak during that brief hearing. One of his attorneys entered the plea on his behalf. This is ABC News.
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0: dog. You don't get to see my baby.
1: Oh, hello, alien.
2: They're coming for you.
1: They are. Welcome back, everybody. Jason Matheson Show, starring Colleen Lindstrom, starring Holly Roberts. We received a delightful email from Christine. What up, girl? The more I see humans, the more I want to apologize to aliens while simultaneously questioning why they would bother.
3: Again, they bother because they're sending the junior varsity players to probe us on Earth.
2: But here's how I know that they come in peace.
1: I don't know about that. Okay.
2: They give us back.
1: Oh, true.
3: That we know of.
2: Yeah, that's true.
1: Right.
2: But, I just feel like a whole week Mama Haas was having her belly button inspected by the trainee. And then the trainee was like, all right, good enough. And then dropped her back in life.
1: Yeah.
2: They care.
1: True. They care. Take them a long time, though, a week, to examine my mother-in-law.
2: I mean,
1: there's
2: a lot there.
3: Because they wanted to be thorough.
1: Yeah.
2: It's true.
1: A lot to examine, like, mentally. And that's in a good way. I love that woman.
2: The best.
1: She is just, oh, God. She cracks me up every day. Welcome back to our show. It's time for the state of pop culture economy with noted pop culture economist Holly Roberts.
3: Yes, we are in an economy where celebrity hairstylists are charging $200,000 for their services. For a haircut.
2: What? Y'all, bye. I got to go train for another job.
1: Seriously. Well, we had a good 4-week run.
2: Warm up the scissors.
1: Yeah.
3: Chris Appleton, in a new interview, said that he has charged $200,000 for a fee for a hairdo.
1: Oh, God.
2: Does he say who it was that paid that?
3: I don't think he names them specifically, but he has worked with people like Kim Kardashian in the past.
2: I'm sorry, a singular haircut.
3: Yes, or a style, Colleen, a styling. I don't even know if he was cutting hair, but he definitely was styling it.
1: No. No.
2: I can't. That's a temporary thing, by the way.
3: Chris Appleton said, look, it was a lot of traveling. It was the whole commitment. So it's not that much. Look, I pay taxes, and then your agent takes 20%, and then your business manager takes 5%. So play the tiny violin for Chris Appleton that he's not taking home $200,000 gross for his hair services.
2: Where did I put that tiny violin? Looks like I misplaced it, and I'm unable to have a concert for him.
3: Have it here.
2: Oh, good.
1: Do you have it? Because I have one. There it is.
3: Taking home $200,000 for doing Kim Kardashian, maybe possibly her hair. If he's charging $200,000 for Kim Kardashian's hair at the Met Gala because he did her hair this year, that's what my hair looks like when I don't wash it for 3 days.
1: Exactly.
3: I look like that for free.
1: Oh, I'm sorry, Show Baby. I know you're sad too that he didn't get $200,000.
3: Well, poor guy. Would charge Show Baby $200,000 just for that little peach fuzz styling.
2: Show Baby doesn't even have hair.
1: No, that is bananas. BANAS.
2: Yeah, that's bonker balls. That's just I can't. This no.
1: Okay, so we have that economic story, and now we have an OnlyFans story. Are we in the wrong career again?
3: Well,
1: Colleen just switched careers again.
2: I know. So I just got the scissors out.
3: OnlyFans creators are really mad at their representation on the show Euphoria. One of the storylines on season 3 of Euphoria is that Cassie, played by Sydney Sweeney, is an OnlyFans creator, but that she's doing stuff that the real OnlyFans wouldn't allow. And real people.
2: Okay, like what? I'm sorry. I'm confused.
1: Me too.
3: In the show Euphoria, Cassie apparently is doing things on her OnlyFans that are just not allowed.
2: I didn't know OnlyFans had rules.
3: It sure does. Apparently it does.
2: Okay, noted.
3: Mm-hmm. And real OnlyFans creators are really upset about it. Like people like Sydney Leathers. Remember Sydney Leathers?
2: Yes.
3: She's been an OnlyFans creator since 2017.
2: She was involved. She was somebody's mistress, right?
3: I think she goes back to Anthony Weiner.
2: Oh, that's right. Yep.
1: Oh, or, wow.
3: As we say, Carlos Danger, a.k.a.
2: Yes.
3: Well, Sydney Leathers points out, Colleen, she's answering your question. In Euphoria, apparently there's age play stuff where she's dressed as a baby in a diaper.
2: And you're not allowed to do that on OnlyFans.
3: Yeah, I don't know the exact ins and outs, but according to Sydney Leathers, you can't do that.
1: Colleen, if you're going to switch careers, you got to get got to know the guidelines.
2: Noted. Mm-hmm. Thank you. Yeah. No diaper. I must stay diaper free.
3: Well, maybe it's not the diaper, but you can't be a minor. But I don't want to get anybody confused because I don't know the ins and outs of OnlyFans.
2: See what you did there.
3: Mm-hmm. OnlyFans creators are really mad that they are misrepresenting what OnlyFans actually is. But celebrities are getting on the train. Jamie Presley, actor Jamie Presley, she just joined OnlyFans.
2: Yes.
3: To embrace the evolving landscape of entertainment. And this after Shannon Elizabeth joined OnlyFans, and she made more than $1.2 million in her first week on the platform.
2: I'm telling you, do you remember last week when I was talking about that show about kid influencers?
1: Yes.
2: On Netflix?
1: Yes.
2: And I was talking about Piper Raquel. And she was a kid influencer. She went the second she turned 18, she was on OnlyFans. And she did, and I just happened to see an interview she did where she talked about how much money she made in a day on OnlyFans. And it will spin your head.
1: Oh, yeah.
2: Like, it's real money.
1: Yeah. I have a I have a friend who is not famous.
2: I forgot about this.
1: I have a friend who is not famous, not Sydney Sweeney, but dresses up in costumes like pigs and little cows and leprechauns and does menial tasks like vacuuming. Mm-hmm. And people pay her thousands of dollars to do that.
2: Thank you.
3: And to your point, Colleen, Piper Raquel. She said that she made nearly $3 million in just one day after launching her OnlyFans at the beginning of the year. After launching her OnlyFans at the beginning of the year.
1: I am going to go buy a costume in this commercial break.
2: Seriously.

0: wrinkles.
1: I'll take her Botox advice.
0: I have, right? It's to not smile. Literally, watch her on any event. I watched her getting roasted by a comedian, and she just sat there straight-faced. She said, this is not worth a wrinkle.
2: Brittany and Kendall with producer Mike. The next generation of talk radio, where talk is fun. My Talk 107.1. Everything entertainment.
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5: It's the Jason Matheson Show replay, where talk is fun. 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
6: Welcome back.
5: That was aggressive, Jason. Anyway, welcome back. It's time for Am I the Asshat, pulled directly from the Reddit threads. Uber popular Am I the A-hole, but we changed the names for obvious reasons. This one's a little bit of a long one, but I think this is a good in, as we say in Indiana. It's a good in, Holly. Here we go. Am I the, and get ready to call in, everyone, 651-641-1071. Am I the asshat for not telling my best friend that her boyfriend was at a restaurant with another woman, and I genuinely don't know if it was anything?
7: Oh.
5: So here we go. This is eating me alive, and I need outside perspective because my husband thinks I did nothing wrong, and my sister thinks I'm a terrible friend, so here we are. 3 weeks ago, I was at dinner with my husband at a restaurant we go to on the regular. Across the room, I saw my best friend. My best friend, Carrie's boyfriend, Todd. Todd did not see me. Todd was with a woman that I didn't recognize. Here's what I want to be very clear about before everyone jumps down my throat. They weren't kissing. They weren't holding hands. They were sitting across from each other at a table having dinner in what appeared to be a normal conversation. At one point, she touched his arm. That is the entire list of what I saw. I do not know who this woman is. She could be his cousin. She could be a work colleague. She could be a sister. She could literally be anyone. I watched them for probably 10 minutes because I am human and I was curious and I couldn't help it. Nothing else happened. I didn't say anything to Carrie. Here's why. I'm not going to blow up my best friend's 2-year relationship over a dinner that I cannot fully explain to her and I don't have context for. I'm not Todd's biggest fan, honestly, but that isn't the point. I don't have the facts to back up things. You cannot hand someone a grenade based on just a vibe. It has been 3 weeks and I haven't said anything. Last week, Carrie mentioned that things with Todd have been a little weird lately and she can't figure out why. I said nothing. My sister found out and said I am a coward and not a great friend and that Carrie deserves to know what I saw. My husband says I did the right thing and that inserting herself with zero actual info would just be cruel. Now, I genuinely don't know who is right. Am I the asshat?
7: Ooh.
5: 651-641-1071. 651-641-1071. Call the asshat hotline. Operators are standing by. Colleen, you want to take a crack at this?
8: Yeah, I do. You know, it's interesting because I think it's interesting that she's framing herself up as an asshat for making a choice about whether or not to say. I think that either way is right for multiple reasons. So my point is, I don't see her as an asshat at all. I think she is in a really difficult position, and at any point she could make a different choice. So that's my easy way out. But to be clear, I would say not the asshat.
5: Not the asshat for not inserting herself.
8: Correct. At this point, not the asshat.
5: Holly D. Roberts.
9: So it would be she's not the asshat for not got
5: saying
9: it.
5: Anything. Mm-hmm.
9: Don't say anything.
8: Let it play out, right?
9: Let it be chill. You don't need to insert yourself. You could have a side eye or be suspicious about what's going on. But like Potsy, sit on it.
8: Sit on it, man.
5: Oh, my God. 500 points for the Potsy reference. Thank you.
8: Jace, where are you on this?
5: I started differently. I started thinking that maybe she was a touch, as we say here, touch ass. Because, and I changed once the friend said, girl, things are, something's weird right now. I got to tell you, there'd be something firing in my brain. You should tell her probably. You might. Should I tell her? Should you tell her? My spark plugs would be like, okay. Mm-hmm. Do you tell her right now? Is this an opportunity to be like, well, but then are you stirring up trouble that may not be at all connected
8: to
5: what she's feeling?
8: This is why I think this is such an interesting one. Like I said, like, I think it's so interesting that she framed it up as asshat.
5: Yeah.
8: Because I don't necessarily see it. This actually, she would be the perfect. You send her an email, Jason, and invite her on Fix My Life.
5: I will.
8: Because this is like the exact kind of scenario that we love to do on Fix My Life.
5: Yes.
8: Where there's, you know, you could go either way, but I just feel like stay out of it. Unless and until there is a really compelling reason to share what you saw, which may have been nothing.
5: Yeah, I'm with you. So my vote is not the asshat. I'm going with you and Holly as well. Mm. I don't see her as the asshat. I think she's making the right decision right now.
8: Mm-hmm. Agree.
5: So, yeah. 651-641-1071. 651-641-1071. Holly is gathering. She's hunting and gathering clean.
8: She's
5: the phone calls.
8: Foraging as though
5: she's foraging.
8: As though she is looking for morels in an area of vegetation.
5: Which is a quality mushroom, by the way.
8: It is.
5: Quality mushroom, please.
8: Agreed.
5: Put it on steaks. Put it on your favorite chicken entree. Mix it with pasta and a cream sauce. It's fantastic. Holly Roberts, do we have a person standing by to give us their opinion?
9: Yes, we do. Lynn is here.
5: Lynn, you're going to get the last word here. Is she the asshat for not saying anything?
6: You know what? This is her best friend. She is a straight asshat, straight up, and she knows it. So, but there's ways to go about it where she can rat the guy out and still be cool about it, right? Like, oh, I saw you at dinner the other night with the two of them together, but I didn't want to say hi because I didn't know who you were with, and then shut up. Just let them figure it out.
8: Ooh, Lynn, I like that. So saying that to the boyfriend.
6: With her best
8: present
6: friend standing there.
5: Ooh.
6: Yeah.
5: Oh.
8: Okay.
6: Yeah. Gotta tell her, gotta rat them out at the same time.
8: And let the chips fall and let them sort it out. Ooh, yeah. Lynn. Yeah.
6: Oh. You know what they say? Chicks before D.
8: Yeah. Yep. Mm-hmm.
5: Thank you, Lynn. Thank you for not saying that word too.
8: Yes, yeah, thank you.
9: Appreciate that.
5: Thank you.
8: Chickards before mm-hmm. Richards.
5: Mm-hmm. I think we have a verdict, right, Holly Roberts?
9: Do we? You have to tell me what it is.
5: No, not the asshat.
9: Thank you.
8: Although
7: the results
8: really
7: are in.
5: I mean,
7: you are not the asshat.
8: I feel like Lynn changed me.
5: Let me tell you, she might have changed me a little bit.
8: She's quite a salesperson.
5: Right? She knows how to close a deal, too.
8: She sure does.
5: New prizes in the Listener Rewards Treasure Chest. 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We're going to take a break. We'll be right back. And
10: don't feel good. Where talk is fun.
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12: 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Everything is neat. 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
11: 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My talk, everything entertainment.

0: Welcome back. It's Jason Matheson Show, starring Colleen Lindstrom, starring Holly Roberts, and today, guest starring a good friend of ours who is back with us. We do this great thing called My Talk Loves Local, where we shine a light on great local businesses that we heart, we love. And we tried to do this last week, but gosh darn phone lines. Oh, Sprint. Anyway, so we're joined once again by our dear friend Melissa from El Burrito Mercado. Hello, friend.
1: Hola, good morning.
2: Yay.
0: Oh, you sound great. You're here. You sound great. Okay, Colleen.
1: Thank you.
2: I remember where we were when we lost you.
0: Because it was such a good question, Colleen. Pick us up.
2: Okay, so I'm going to try to ask it in the same way that I did, but I was thinking about the fact that you really have been an institution in the Twin Cities for how many years, Melissa?
1: 47 this year, since 1979.
2: 47 years. And you are just a go-to for so many people in the Twin Cities. But I was asking you, what is it that you love about the people and the vibe of the Twin Cities?
1: Yeah. Well, Minnesota has never shown up the way they have the last 6 years. The loyalty and the support, and we all witnessed this, right, the last few months.
0: Yeah.
1: But through the pandemic, through the riots, through robberies, through, and of course now through everything that happened these past few months, Minnesota has just always shown up for us. I mean, we wouldn't be here if it weren't because of the loyalty of the Twin City residents. So we're so grateful.
0: What does that I'm trying to think of how I want to phrase this. Does that the way the community shows up for you? Because I watch all your social media and
1: thank you.
0: Does that comfort you when things did get tough, when things are tough, when you see how much the community shows up for you and your family? Does that, what level of comfort does that give you?
1: I mean, I never take it for granted. We never take anything for granted. So every time we never know what to expect. So it truly always takes us back, and it just really, obviously we're just really grateful. I don't know what else to say other than, I can't say comfort because I don't rely on that. I don't know every time. I don't know when something is going to happen. I don't know. When the next, like even now, we're still struggling. We're still figuring it out. We're still, it's things aren't back to normal in quotations. So even right now, I don't take anything for granted. And I just keep hustling. You see all the social media stuff. We're constantly hustling and trying to keep, bringing our loyal customers back to us and bring in new customers, which is why we love partnering with you guys. Because My Talk you are the same way. It's a business, right? My Talk is a business, and you are a business, Jason. You get that the fans and the people that. We are only, Jason's still around, El Burrito's still around, and My Talk is still around because of our loyal listeners and followers and customers, right? And so, and we're just constantly hustling, right?
0: But it is show, but you're right. We all three of us, you can't see us. We're all not, it's show business, and it is the it is the restaurant business. And if you don't have, if you don't have butts and seats, there are no seats.
1: There are no business. There is no El Burrito. So I appreciate this conversation because it's we don't talk about it enough. And I think with all the efforts we saw throughout these months to try and that are still occurring to save restaurants, it's so important that everybody stays loyal, continues to show up and show that loyalty for their favorite restaurants, especially mom and pop shops. Go out and give them some love.
2: Oh, boy. How many times has this happened in history where something goes away and everybody goes, but I loved it. But you have to show that you love it. And I appreciate that you're being very honest about the challenge of right now.
0: Yeah.
1: Yeah. Thank you. Yeah, absolutely. Yes. So do we want to talk about what El Burrito is?
0: Yes.
2: Yes.
0: Yeah.
2: Let's go back to it. Let's do that.
1: Mm-hmm. We were talking. I remember I started out talking about how it's like a little slice of Mexico is how we kind of try to describe El Burrito, where it's a unique marketplace from the moment you walk in. So it's a restaurant, a bar, a patio that's opening in the next couple of weeks. We're still working on that because, Because of weather. Things out weather. This yeah. craziness.
2: Yeah.
1: Well,
2: yeah.
1: weather is just, again, staffing, et cetera.
2: Sure.
1: So, but it's a deli. It's a full-service deli catering bakery. And then there's a marketplace that specializes in seasoned meats that are ready to grill and very approachable seasoned Mexican cuts. And then a produce full of a great selection of all your salsa and guacamole cooking adventures at home.
2: I mean, it really is like full service. Truly.
1: Yeah.
2: I mean, you can even pick up a gift for for someone.
1: Our imported gift items. And every day of the week, we have something special in the restaurant. $10 lunches, happy hour deals, all day happy hour, 2 for $30 meal deals on Thursday. So all on our social media and on our website. And there's also on our website different links where you can still give back and help different community organizations that are helping communities in need, too.
2: Mm.
0: We're talking with our family from El Burrito Mercado, Holly.
3: So, Lisa, we were talking about butts and seats. And
1: Yes.
3: And there are lots of events that you guys are doing in addition mm-hmm. to daily activities. Every week you've got $2 Taco Tuesdays. Yes. But can you tell us about some of the events that are happening, especially with summer coming, that people can go to at El Burrito Mercado?
1: Yeah, so we just kicked off this last weekend. Our Fiesta Fridays are back once a month with mariachis every Friday. It's super fun.
3: Oh, fun.
1: For birthday dinners. We bring out a cake and the mariachi sings happy birthday in English and Spanish. So we love getting families in for this. And then starting especially in June, we have a salsa night. They do little salsa lessons, and then we have like a Tex-Mex, kind of have a little country vibe to it, but it's Mexican folk music. And then, like I said, the mariachi night. So it's a little bit smaller list of events. Just again, we're still trying to get our grounding here, but we are definitely bringing back all the live music on the patio. So that's on our calendar, and it's on our Facebook events as well.
2: That's a perfect date night.
0: Before we
1: it really is, and just and fun family stuff. It really is. Like, I love seeing families coming out and the little kids are dancing to the music. It's such a great way to bring, because this is what we need, right? So we can face these crazy.
2: Yes.
1: We need to teach our children and bring and come together as community. When I say community, it's all of us, you know. And so, definitely come check out El Burrito this summer on the patio. Really fun family events, and don't forget the elotes. The Mexican roasted corn is there every weekend, all weekend long.
0: It's so good. Really quick before we go, have you seen a rise? I know every other, like every grocery store chain has really evolved. The ready to go, ready to eat meals and items. Are you guys seeing that as well?
1: Yes, absolutely. And so meal prep at El Burrito, if your family loves Mexican food, definitely come, because I was trying to get hint at that, like the meats in the meat department are cook in minutes, and then you can grab rice, beans, guacamole, everything ready to heat and eat or ready to eat right from the full service or the grab and go deli. And again, the meat department is just amazing.
2: I love this.
0: It makes it so easy, especially all of you busy parents out there.
1: Yes, for sure.
2: I just
1: taco nights made easy.
2: I just want to put a bug in other people's ear, because I'm looking at the calendar and it's May. And I know that there's a lot of graduation parties coming up, that kind of thing. And you guys do catering, and that is a people pleaser.
1: It absolutely is. Taco bars, that's our number one thing. We have fajitas. There's individual meals for lunch meetings as well. Definitely go check out the catering. You know, I was just remembering, also check out our Mexican bingo nights at the end of the month, Loteria. It's so fun. It's bilingual, and families love that one as well. Easy dinners and a fun game night.
2: So fun.
0: Well, we love you. Thank you for coming back.
1: Thank you. We love you too.
0: Round.
1: Yes.
0: And
1: No, thanks for calling me. I'm so glad we were able to reconnect.
0: Absolutely. Thank you, sweetie. We'll talk to you soon. El Burrito Mercado, everyone.
1: Good.
0: Go to bingo, get some meats, get taco bar. Colleen, I'm so glad you mentioned that for
2: it's like graduation the perfect parties. Graduation party. It's a people pleaser. That's a crowd pleaser.
0: I've had them do several parties of ours, and it's just, you can't go wrong. Seriously. They're just good people. El Burrito Mercado. Support them, man. We're going to take a break. We're going to wrap things up with a goat next.
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5: Post Malone, Jelly Roll, they just announced that their big-ass stadium tour had to cancel 5 different shows. Posty was like, oh, we weren't prepared. We took on a little too much. No, you got Blue Dot Fever, because those weren't selling at all.
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21: 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My talk, everything entertainment. I need you, hope.

0: This is another song we can take in the back and put it down.
1: Oh, same. Goodbye.
2: Thank you.
0: Thank you, Holly.
1: You're welcome.
2: Oh, there are so many.
0: There's so many. We need to take a vacuum cleaner.
3: Let's just start flagging them.
0: Wait a minute. Colleen.
2: What?
0: Wait a minute. Remember, we have middle management right here on our show.
2: Oh, my gosh.
0: Activate the manager bell.
1: Oh, hold on a second. Let me find
0: the middle management horn.
2: Missed opportunity.
0: We need to turn Holly into a middle manager right now. We need to thank
2: there it
0: you.
2: Is.
0: There she is. She's now officially middle management because Holly is our assistant program director.
2: Holly, we are coming to you as your underlings.
0: That's right. Colleen, would you like to represent us? Would you like to?
2: No, I think you should. I just wanted to set it up.
0: Oh, okay. Holly, Colleen and I and Holly would like, we would like to request that you get rid of Benson Boone's, whatever the hell that song is called. And we would, thank you. And we would also like to request getting rid of Golden because it's no longer Golden.
1: At the very least,
2: it's tarnished.
1: What I can do, I hear you.
0: You hear us? Thank you. We love when managers hear us. Thank you.
1: And what I'm going to do, because I have done this to songs before, even before.
2: Before she got promoted, she was killing songs.
0: Before she got promoted, yeah.
1: Wasn't necessarily killing them, Colleen, but definitely restricting them.
2: Mm.
0: Yeah.
1: From our program, saying they can still play on the station.
2: Thank you, but not for us.
1: Just not for us. And I can do the same thing for these songs, for those two songs.
2: Hallelujah.
0: What I'm hearing from you is you're going to allow those songs to succeed someplace else.
1: That's right.
2: Ooh, I like that reframe.
0: Thank you.
2: We would like for you to succeed elsewhere.
1: So what I can do with Benson Boone Beautiful Things is program it Jason No. And then I hit save. And there
0: Perfect.
1: You go. It's done.
2: Oh, my gosh. From now on.
0: Jason No, Brittany Yes.
2: That's our shortcut.
0: That's
2: Jason
0: right.
2: No.
0: No. That's, Colin says it to me all the time. Back, Jason.
2: I feel better.
0: I do too.
2: I forgot
0: that
2: stronger.
0: She's right here, Colleen. I do too. Yeah. I feel more ready to tackle the day.
2: Oh, that was wonderful.
0: Okay, Holly, back to on-air mode. Not a manager anymore. Let's end the show with goats, shall we?
1: Yes. Benson Boone. No. Goats, yes.
2: That goat actually sounded like... Do the first one again. That sounded like Benson Boone.
1: Actually, it did. Hold on a second.
0: Hold on a minute.
1: Wait, let me...
0: Okay.
1: Hold on a minute.
0: We can do it.
1: Yep.
2: I believe in us.
0: I believe in us, too.
1: Let me try this. Hold on a second.
0: We think this is good.
4: I need you, oh God.
1: Ready? Don't call and response.
0: Yeah, I got it.

0: Oh, wow. Wow. That was the best unintentional segue ever.
1: Can we do that one more time, Holly?
2: Hold on a second. Let me drop the needle.
1: Okay.
2: Here we go.

0: Yes.
1: Well, hopefully someone in the audience who is a goat parent or wants to become a goat parent is now considering the name Benson Boone for their goat.
2: Yeah.
3: Oh, cute. Please name a goat Benson Boone.
2: Please.
3: Oh, so sweet.
1: Oh. Okay.
2: Okay.
1: Back to goat news.
2: Back to goat news.
3: Old and busted, it's a coat check at a bar. Hot and fresh, a goat check.
1: Wait.
2: What?
3: There's a bar in London called the Lucky Goat, and they've just launched a goat check service.
2: Oh.
3: It will allow you to safely drop off your animal before you go into the bar.
1: A lot of people walking around London with their goats.
2: Right? Is this a problem that needs to be solved?
3: Well, the CEO of the Lucky Goat, his name is Paul. He said, turns out 1 in 10 Brits have tried to take animals with them on a night out. And some have even attempted to check them in at the coat check.
1: I mean, that actually is kind of funny.
2: I mean, it is funny. But I thought only us Americans did that. Because, you know, I just read a thing. I don't know where the thing was, but I read a thing and a thing.
1: Oh, about no, how you know
2: how
1: what
2: we're
1: it
2: bringing
1: was?
2: Dogs everywhere.
1: It was on Sunday morning last week.
2: I didn't read it. I watched it. You're right. It was David Sedaris.
1: I remember that.
2: Yeah.
3: But get this, guys. There is still in the city of London. So the city of London is a tiny part of the greater London metropolitan area.
1: Okay.
3: And this has existed for a long time. So under ancient City of London rights, you still have the legal privilege to walk your livestock, including goats, across the London Bridge and into the city. And the City of London is where basically like stockbrokers and skyscrapers are. But you still have the privilege. You can walk your livestock and your goats across the London Bridge and into the city. And Paul, the guy who runs the Lucky Goat, wants to honor that.
2: I mean, I guess there are worse things.
1: Who's taking care of these livestock at the bar? At the goat check? Is this like a dog park in the bar?
2: You don't really care. You just wanted to be able to say goat check.
1: No, I literally do want to know. Like, I understand when I give my coat, they just hang it on a rack. But at the goat check, who's man and my goat?
2: I don't have an answer for you.
1: Didn't that sound like a euphemism, though?
2: It did. Who's minding my goat?
1: Who's man and my goat?
2: Who's man and my goat? Well, it depends. I mean, there are worse ideas. I wouldn't mind. I mean, in a pub, I wouldn't mind seeing a little goat. I don't know. Maybe I would. Yeah.
1: Also sounds like a euphemism.
2: I wouldn't mind seeing a little goat.
1: I've seen
2: in a
1: few
2: pub.
1: Goats at a pub. Benson Boone.
2: That's our
1: Welcome
2: new show
1: to the
2: goat.
1: Pub.
3: Oh, a show goat. How cute.
2: That's
3: would
2: our
3: that
2: show
3: be?
2: Goat. It's Benson Boone, our show goat.
1: Yeah, we have a show goat.
2: That's right.
3: I'm serious. Can we? This is a call to all you farmers and enthusiasts out there. Please have a Benson Boone baby goat.
1: Please do.
2: Please.
1: And send us a picture.
2: And christen it with it's our show goat. Yeah.
1: Thank you.
2: We won't feed it or provide any monetary support.
1: We're not manning that goat.
2: We're not manning that goat. That's going to do it for us. If you're listening and you're a kid that's being bullied, you go out there and be yourself because nobody can tell you you're doing it wrong. Right, Colleen?
1: Correct. Kindness is free. Sprinkle that stuff everywhere and be excellent to each other. Don and Steve are coming up next. We'll be back tomorrow.
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13: ABC News, I'm Stephanie Officer. A decision on access to a widely used abortion pill remains on hold for another few days. Supreme Court Justice Samuel Alito extended his extension until Thursday. ABC's Devin Dwyer.
14: All of this suggests to me that the court is either still trying to figure out what to do in this case, whether to keep it on block and perhaps get into the merits sometime later this year, or whether one or more of the justices is writing something, either for and against what the court has done, and just needs a little bit more time.
13: No arrests yet following a shooting at a street crossing in Paterson, New Jersey, Sunday night that left several people injured. City Councilman Alex Mendez says he ran inside for cover when he heard the shots, then went to see what happened.
15: Multiple people got shot right here. My office is a block away from here. I was working with all my volunteers and I hear all the shooting. So it was scary. I mean, it's just, this city's out of control.
13: This is ABC News.
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19: Donna, you're the best.
20: Thanks.
19: No, you're supposed to say, oh, Steve, you're the best.
20: No, probably won't do that.
19: Okay, how about a compromise? Say, these are the best. These replayable segments that we liked from today's show.
20: But you just said that.
19: I know, I'm the best.
20: Okay. Hello. Welcome to the Donna and Steve Show. It is the Monday edition, and we're so happy to have you along for the ride today.
21: Yeah, you said it, Donna.
20: Thanks, man.
21: Yeah, bro, absolutely. Hope your weekend was great.
20: It was great. You?
21: Highlight?
20: Nothing but yard work, mulching. Nothing super exciting. Picked up a friend from the airport. She spent the night.
21: Oh.
20: Took her home, did some work. What?
21: What do you mean she spent the night? Who's his friend? So they come and squat at your house for a night, and then they leave you and go be with other people?
20: Yeah. Yeah. Now, I had a friend who lives in Michigan part of the time and Minnesota part of the time, and she needed a lift. And then I went and picked her up, and I was like, you know what? I am super tired, so let's just hang out at my house. And she said, okay. And I said, I'll bring you home in the morning.
21: Oh, my gosh.
20: So we watched ladies basketball.
21: Oh, brother.
20: It's your problem.
21: Something. That's great. That's really cool. That's strange. It's strange to me, Donna.
20: It's not strange to anyone but you. If you have a close friend who's like a sister to you, and you pick them up from the airport and say, why don't you stay here tonight? It's getting late. Bring you home in the morning. There's not a person on the planet other than you who thinks that's weird.
21: And then you watched basketball. You don't turn on sports often. Is this person a sports fan?
20: This person is a, yes, ladies basketball fan.
21: What's her name? Let's just get this out of the way. Let's all become more familiar with this person.
20: Why don't you
21: guess? Susie, Mary, Nancy.
20: Bingo, Mary.
21: Mary, yeah. Yep. Okay. I can guess that name in two guesses. That's okay. Good. Well, that's nice, Donna.
20: Okay. Thank you. How about you?
21: Yeah, man. Definitely. Hey, shout out to the Timberwolves, by the way, for talking basketball. The Minnesota Timberwolves tied up their playoff series with the San Antonio Spurs 2-2. Now the series heads back to San Antonio. It, of course, was helpful that Victor Wembanyama was ejected from the game for a flagrant 2 foul as an elbow connected with Naz Reid's jaw. So that helped us. Now we'll see if we can somehow muster a victory here.
20: That'd be fun.
21: In San Antonio, which I think the game happens tomorrow.
20: Oh.
21: We'll see.
20: Okay.
21: I'll tell you what, things are... things are so busy here. Here's what happened on my Saturday morning this past weekend. I get up and I'm having coffee, and then I look at my wife and she hasn't come down to have coffee yet. And then I go upstairs to bug her, and she's dressed in a nice top and putting makeup on. And I'm like, huh, something's happening here. I said, is there something on the calendar that somewhere that you're going? Excuse me.
20: Oh my God. Okay, there's that.
21: All right, thanks. I'm muted. So I looked at my wife and I was like, what's going on? Where are you going? Is there something happening? And then she said, yes, it's Addie's recital today. And I paused. All of time stopped for a moment. And I said, what do you... And I'm thinking, does she mean dance recital? Is she having a stroke? What's going on? Because that happens next week. Is this woman having like a major medical episode? And I'm going to have to tell her, honey... It's a week away. What are you doing? She had a voice recital that morning that I didn't even at all know was there. I thought it was coming like 2 weeks in the future. And then, of course, she said the four-word phrase that makes every husband shake to his core.
20: I told you this.
21: It's on the calendar. It was on the calendar.
20: So you guys didn't even mention it the night before? There was no discussion like, hey, what time do you think we should leave? Or
21: no, there was none of that.
20: Not even Addie talking about?
21: She had a sleepover, which was less of a context clue of there's a recital tomorrow. It's like, what? You have to leave in the morning for a recital. Why don't you do a sleepover the next day? I didn't even know the sleepover was happening.
20: At
21: a friend
20: your
21: appeared
20: house?
21: On the, at my house. A friend appeared on the deck and was like, hey,
20: I
21: Steve.
20: Guess that's okay.
21: It was my child, Donna. I'm not doing a late night basketball viewing session with a friend. It was an impromptu thing that you did? I don't want to do it.
20: Somewhat. Yeah, anyway. It was like in the car, and I was like, why don't you just stay over and we'll hang out? We'll get some Thai food and make a
21: Instead
20: night of it.
21: Instead of what? Where would you have taken them otherwise?
20: I would have driven to Minnetonka and then turned around and come back, and I was tired.
21: Anyway, that was quite the shock when I found out that she was having a...
20: Dude, you got to check that calendar.
21: I guess so.
20: You got to check it every day.
21: Every day. Yes.
20: Every
21: Thank
20: day.
21: You, Donna. Hey, I used a metal edger for the first time yesterday. You know,
20: for your
21: an
20: lawn?
21: Edging tool for a lawn? Yeah, yeah, yeah.
20: Cool.
21: Have you used them before?
20: I guess I've only done the, I think I've tried a metal edger and that didn't really go great. And then I used the, you know, the one with the string that snaps.
21: Yeah, the weed. Yeah, yeah. And I have a weed whacker or a weed whipper, depending on where you grew up, that you can turn so that it does the edging. But then the string, it's a string. And so if the ground that it's hitting is hard enough, it will cut the string. And then you have to, like, stop and pull
20: and
21: it out. And
20: restring
21: it.
20: Uh-huh.
21: I've had to do that a gazillion times. So I got one with a metal edge. And, Donna, this thing, when you hit, like, the sidewalk, sparks. Sparks will fly. Wow. When metal hits concrete and it's going at that kind of a speed, sparks fly. So I did it. And I'm trying to edge all around my flower beds to break the root system of the grass. Invasive grass that is going in and totally ruining everything.
20: I'm so sorry.
21: But it went well. It was
20: good.
21: Fun.
20: I'm real glad. Glad.
21: Thank you, Donna.
20: I was on the search for mulch yesterday and the day before. And Steve, oh my God. I put down all this mulch, and then I backed away, backed up, and looked at it and went, that is hideous. I had to, the next morning, pick it all back up and dump it into a giant yard waste can. I'm like, I cannot leave that. That looks like somebody sprinkled Doritos all over my beds.
21: Oh, no.
20: So I finally found the mulch I was looking for because I tried to substitute it because I couldn't find my brand anywhere. Shout out to the person who came up to me at Lowe's in Shakopee. Thanks for saying hi. That was very nice.
21: To help you or a fan? Are you pointing out fan interactions?
20: Fan.
21: Oh,
20: yeah,
21: must
20: yeah.
21: be nice.
20: Fan. In fact, she said big fan. And I said, thank you.
21: Oh, thank you so much. So you got the new mulch?
20: I got the new mulch. I bought like 15 bags of mulch. Now I'm redoing all the mulch. But when I looked back, it just looked like someone dumped cheese all over the place.
21: Oh, boy.
20: And I'm like, that is so ugly. I am not leaving that. And my neighbors were like, I got to be honest. I would have left it and said, now I know for next year. I'm like, no, I don't know.
21: No, we're just at the beginning of the season.
20: Yes.
21: We want it to look nice. We want it to look right.
20: All summer, I have to look at that?
21: Now, last thing, friends, and then we'll be done with yard talk
20: for
21: today.
20: I got to tell you something that happened to me, too.
21: Right now?
20: Can I just, while I was putting mulch down, don't forget

0: sat there forever. And I'm like, well, you're just going to sit there now? Okay, I'll work around you, sir.
1: Wow.
0: So gross.
1: Oh, that is really... Boy, I'm glad that ended the way that it did, though. You could have pushed extra hard. Like, what is going... You know, and that could have ended very poorly.
0: Oh, God, yes.
1: Oh, my gosh, Donna.
0: Anyway, what were you going to say?
1: I don't want to say it because I'm going to... People are going to get mad. But my son had an encounter with a living creature while he was weed whipping over the weekend.
0: Yeah, don't like that.
1: It survived.
0: As long as it wasn't a snake, was it?
1: No, it was a baby bunny.
0: I don't want to know.
1: The baby bunny survived, Donna.
0: Okay.
1: He moved it off the property. It appeared to be doing as well as one could hope. But a sad situation, huh?
0: Yes.
1: You don't like to be weed whacking and then suddenly you look down.
0: You sure don't.
1: Peter Rabbit.
0: You sure don't.
1: Well, guys, that was our lawn talk. We're done. We're not going to talk any more about yards today.
0: It.
1: We promise. That's
0: we're
1: all
0: done.
1: We're doing.
0: That's it.
1: When we come back, I've got a study about pop culture and something that I have realized about it. And I think it might be my favorite part of ingesting pop culture. I'll explain. It's sort of an odd little study. And then also, why does Kristen Bell have to defend what she did for Mother's Day? Donna will let us know what she did for Mother's Day. And if she really ought to be defending it in the first place. We'll get to it when we come back. Donna and Steve on My Talk.
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0: Welcome back. It is the Donna and Steve Show, Monday edition. Thank you for listening.
1: Good morning.
0: Good morning, Steve.
1: Good morning, everyone. Welcome in. Come, find a seat. We're happy to have you, and we're blessed to be near you. Mm. Donna, if you think about the ways that we all consume media, sometimes it can feel like we're all in different little pockets of the media universe. You know, back when we were all kids, you grew up, you had three or four channels that you were sort of looking in on, and that was kind of it. So it was easy to be sharing things. But now people are on different streamers. They're listening to different radio stations, checking out different podcasts on different social media apps, etc. However, sometimes still, pop culture is able to bring us together. There was this study that was done looking at these 2025 media trends and how audiences respond to big cultural moments. So this could be things like big concert events. I'm thinking Taylor Swift's concert, big sports moments, big award shows, big celebrity events, and how they actually still bring us together. And what it talked about is something that I really relate with is sometimes more than even the thing, you like following everybody's response to the thing, that there's something inside of people that connects over big cultural moments. So it's not just, oh, I watched that. I watched the Super Bowl. It's, I also want to watch to see how everybody else was watching the Super Bowl and what their responses
0: sure.
1: were. If you think of Bad Bunny's halftime show.
0: Yeah.
1: Seeing the grasses walk around was fun on your own, but it became more fun when you saw all of the memes about it and the internet's response to it.
0: Sure.
1: A few years ago, the first Blue Origin Jeff Bezos wiener-shaped rocket went into the sky, and we were all watching that. And then there's something about, then you want to watch and see how other people saw the event. And it, I don't know, I those kind of moments I find so all too rare, but like very enjoyable. There's some weird connectedness that we have. And this report says that pop culture, these things that just go outside of their ether and everybody talks about, brings people, it gives you a connectedness to your friends.
0: Well, think about also, we were talking about the movie going experience recently, but think about like Barbenheimer, you know, and then people showing up to these events dressed up like Barbie or dressed up like Wicked characters, you know?
1: Right.
0: It's just, it's a communal event.
1: Yes, the other ones, Barbenheimer makes their list. So does the Friends finale, the Sopranos finale.
0: Yeah, yeah, yeah.
1: Tiger King during COVID. A lot of people, whether they watched it or not, had opinions about the story, the characters, etc.
0: Right.
1: I mean, this is dated and darker, but you know, like the OJ chase.
0: Yeah.
1: That's, you're like all, everybody's, and that was pre-social media.
0: Right.
1: But that is a way that people tap into it now, is you watch something and you're like, whoa, crazy. And then you go to social media to see how everybody else experienced that same thing. And it creates this kind of water cooler connectedness.
0: Yeah.
1: Not for
0: sure. Yeah. Interesting. Times, they are evolving.
1: Oh, Donna, perfect ending to that.
0: Thank you. The winds of change.
1: You hang your wind chime yet?
0: No,
1: speaking
0: I didn't.
1: Change,
0: I did wind. Not. I hung something else, though. I had a lantern. But not the wind chimes yet. But I'm starting to think, as long as it's just one wind chime, it should be okay, right?
1: Listen, it's chime dependent. This is so chime dependent. You know what? Tomorrow we're going to be broadcasting live tomorrow, right?
0: Yes, from El Burrito Mercado.
1: Why don't you bring the wind chime?
0: Okay.
1: And then we can test it.
0: All right. Oh, by the way, I brought something in that starts with the letter A.
1: Okay. Let's do that right now. Why not?
0: All right.
1: All right. So if you don't know, Donna had the idea as she heard me talking recently about my kindergartner having an alphabet countdown to the final day of school this year. So from A to Z, and each day it's, hey, don't forget it's this day, don't forget it's that day. And it's really fun for the kids, as long as you remember as a parent, right? Because the six-year-old is not going to remind you in the morning that today's hat day. He would just go into school, realize he's the only one without a hat, bummed, and then come back. So Donna said, well, why don't we do this? And I said, why don't you do this?
0: It's not as fun.
1: Hey, you're going to do great, but I don't need one more letter countdown thing to memorize right now.
0: But maybe that would help you remember your kids. Maybe we just pick up on whatever letter he's on.
1: Or we don't.
0: Okay, that's fine.
1: And instead, we're starting an alphabet countdown today, and we will see how many days in a row Donna remembers this. And no grace, once you forget it, it's over.
0: Oh, what?
1: Yeah, yeah. We're trying to...
0: crazy wrinkle.
1: I'm trying to increase the stakes for you. So today, we have something starting with the letter A that Donna brought in from home, and I will try to guess this. I guess I'll just quickly go through a few 20 questions. Is this something you can eat?
0: No.
1: Is this something you would normally hold?
0: Yes.
1: Is this something you can wear?
0: Yes.
1: Okay, I'll do two more. We'll do five questions here. Something you can wear. Is this something you would only wear during certain weather?
0: No.
1: Would you wear this? Excuse me. Is this something that you would wear on your top half?
0: Yes.
1: All right. I have a guess.
0: You ready?
1: Starts with the letter A.
0: The letter A.
1: I'm going to say an ascot.
0: Oh, good guess.
1: Is it ascot?
0: It's not.
1: Donna, no. What is it?
0: It is antiperspirant.
1: Oh, dang. Secret.
0: It smells so good.
1: Powder fresh?
0: It's not it doesn't say. It's called completely clean. It just smells fresh.
1: Is it by Secret? It looks blue like Secret.
0: It is Secret.
1: Yeah, strong enough for a man. pH balance for a woman.
0: Now I'm starting to get all paranoid about aluminum because it's the number one ingredient. Am I going to die?
1: Yes, eventually.
0: Okay.
1: I heard like a doctor do a quick thing. By the way, that wraps up today's letter countdown.
0: Yeah,
1: that was fun.
0: Thanks.
1: So that's how we'll do it. Well, as many days in a row as Donna remembers it, and I will get five questions asked 20 question style, only yes or no answers.
0: Yep, okay.
1: And then I'll make one guess.
0: Okay.
1: Very fun, Donna. Thank you for doing that.
0: Okay, it's fine.
1: What?
0: The aluminum.
1: I think I heard a doctor say that there was sort of much made about that, and then it wasn't as much of a threat as first feared.
0: Because you're not absorbing the aluminum through your... Very little is being absorbed through your skin. Is what I'm seeing right now. Thank you.
1: Thank you, Donna.
0: You're welcome.
1: Yes, they say no scientific evidence linking aluminum and antiperspirants to breast cancer, according to major health organizations like the American Cancer Society.
0: All right.
1: And the Breast Cancer Research Foundation. Boom.
0: All right. Good talk, man.
1: All right.
2: Where talk is fun.
3: 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This is truly delightful.
2: 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Everything entertainment.
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13: Hey, it's Donna and Steve. You know, this isn't actually live right now. 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
0: Hey, guys. Welcome back to the show. It is the Donna and Steve show. I am the Donna portion.
1: Hey, everybody. It's me, Steve Patterson.
0: Hey,
1: happy to be here.
0: Hey, what's going on, man?
1: Just doing it, man. We're going to play a game, and we're going to play it quicker than we normally do.
0: You always say that.
1: We're going to do it.
0: All
1: that's
0: right.
15: It's time to attend the College of Pop Culture Knowledge. And here's your host, Jason Stormer.
16: Welcome back to the College of Pop Culture Knowledge. It's Donna Valentine. Yeah. 146 points versus Steve Patterson with his 168 points. And that means Donna is eligible for the lifeline. We have that lifeline on the line. We're going to sing Good Morning to Wendy from Stillwater.
1: Hey, Wendy.
17: Good morning.
0: Hi, Wendy.
1: How are you, Wendy?
17: I don't have to talk that fast, do I?
1: No, not at all. Do you live in Stillwater, or are you just driving through?
17: I do live in Stillwater.
1: Wow, must be nice.
17: Are you jealous?
1: Yes, I am.
0: A little bit.
1: A little bit. Seems so nice out there.
0: Our boss lives over there. It just seems so pretty.
16: Yep, my mom lives out there, too. It's really nice.
0: You know, I haven't been to Stillwater in a long time. It would be fun to go and have, like, lunch. Walk around in some of the antique places.
17: Give me a call.
0: Okay.
1: There you go, Donna. Boom, now you got a little tour
0: guide.
1: No,
0: Steve, you're coming.
1: I can't do that interest.
0: No, we're doing Chinese food.
1: Not in Stillwater, Donna.
0: Yeah, we are.
1: We're happy that you called.
0: Yes, thank you.
1: You are going to be teaming up with Donna Valentine, who's losing by like 1,000 points.
0: How rude.
1: And let us find out today's topic from Professor Stormer.
16: All right. Well, for today's topic, this comedian was actually at a recent comedy show when a heckler from the crowd brought up the show Friends. Now, this comedian was also on a very popular show in the 80s and the 90s. Mm. And he said, you know, I think NBC was watching my show and went, hey, that's working pretty well. Why don't we try the same thing with good-looking people? And that was a pretty good idea, and I think it kind of worked. That comedian is Jerry Seinfeld. We're doing Seinfeld trivia today for the College of Pop Culture Knowledge.
0: Okay.
1: All right.
0: Okay.
1: Let's
0: sure.
1: Yes.
0: All right. I think between the two of us, maybe we can do okay. Not you, Steve. You're not included.
1: Right. Wendy. No, no, no. Wendy, Wendy, are you a good Seinfeld fan?
17: No. Okay. Sorry.
1: All right. Well, you and Donna team up. Flag me down when it's my time, okay?
16: All right. Okay. Sounds good. All right. Steve is leaving the room. And Wendy, I'm going to put you on hold as we go over the first round of questions with D-Val, Jerry Seinfeld trivia. And I just want to make this clear. We're not doing Seinfeld the show trivia. We're doing Jerry Seinfeld the person trivia.
0: Okay.
16: Okay. Just want to make sure everybody understands what we're doing. All right. You ready, D-Val?
0: Sure.
16: Great. Let's begin with this one. All right. Jerry Seinfeld starred in the movie Unfrosted, which was about the creation of this toaster pastry.
0: Pop-Tarts.
16: He appeared in 7 episodes of this HBO show.
0: Curb Your Enthusiasm?
16: And this was his co-star in The Bee Movie.
0: Oh, shoot. Steve loves that movie, so he's going to get this. Oh, man.
16: Who played the human? The human lady.
0: The human lady in The Bee Movie was Julia Louis-Dreyfus. Not right, but it's an answer.
16: All right, time is up. Let's bring Wendy back in here. All
0: right, Wendy. Just remembered. Dang it.
16: Well, maybe Wendy can get you the assist here. Let's find out. All right, Wendy, you heard my Jerry Seinfeld questions. You heard Donna's answers. Would you like to change any of Donna's answers?
0: Dang it.
17: Was the Bee Movie one Renee Zellweger?
16: Was it?
17: I don't know. That's my guess.
16: All right, so you want to change your answer from Julia Louis-Dreyfus to Renee Zellweger?
17: I don't know. Okay, yes.
16: All right. Anything else, Wendy?
17: No.
16: All right. Perfect.
0: I had someone else in mind, but I could be wrong. I never saw the movie, but okay. Let's just bring Steve.
16: All right. Thank you so much, Wendy.
1: Alrighty,
16: putting you back
1: everybody.
16: On hold.
1: Hi.
16: Here's Steve back into the room
0: hey,
16: now.
0: Hey, Steve.
1: Hey, guys. How'd it go?
0: Okay. Fine. Everything's
1: all right.
0: Fine.
1: Mm-hmm. I'm ready.
16: Well, Steve, really quick, I want to clarify. We're not doing Seinfeld the show trivia. We're doing Jerry Seinfeld the person trivia. So just want to make sure there's no confusion.
1: You know, I felt like I was ready for either of those.
16: Okay. Glad you're prepared.
1: Sounds like Donna may not have been.
0: How dare you?
1: Sorry.
16: Don't talk about my friend that way.
0: That's right.
1: Sorry.
16: All right, first question. Here we go, Steve. All right, Jerry Seinfeld starred in the movie Unfrosted, which was about the creation of this toaster pastry.
1: Pop-Tarts.
16: He appeared in 7 episodes of this HBO show.
1: Curb Your Enthusiasm.
16: And this was his co-star in The Bee Movie.
1: Oh, geez. Well, I mean, Renee Zellweger. You could go Matthew Broderick. I mean...
16: I am looking for the human lady from the
1: movie. Oh, that's Renee Zellweger, yeah. Patrick Warburton was also in it, played Renee Zellweger's boyfriend. But yeah, we'll go with that. Renee Zellweger, fine.
0: That's a good get, right?
1: Yeah, it was a star-studded cast. It was great. It's such a good movie.
0: You
1: I really
0: say,
1: enjoyed the Bee Movie.
0: I know.
16: It's a good movie, but I don't think it's for kids. You know what I mean? I watched it as a kid because it came out in 2007, but like, I think a lot of the jokes from that go way over kids' heads. There's a few sexual innuendos in that movie, too.
1: But those ones go over people's heads, I would think.
16: Fair enough. It's been a while since I've seen it.
1: You guys got to. Why don't you and Donna go out this afternoon and go find a place to watch it? Donna, have you ever seen it?
0: No.
1: You should see it.
0: I saw like parts of it and I was like, I didn't like the animation.
16: Oh.
0: It was just so elementary.
16: It's another Shrek situation here.
0: Yeah.
16: Yeah.
0: I didn't like the way the bee looked. I was like, he needs to be like fat.
16: Wow.
0: Like I needed it to be like, you know, a queen bee, like fluffy. Okay.
1: I accept bees however they come. That's just me. That's kind of the problem when you have an open heart.
16: Yeah. As long as they pollinate the flowers, skinny, fat, I don't care what they look like.
0: That's right. Mm-hmm. I'm going to get you an open heart necklace from Jane Seymour.
1: Mm-hmm. Oh, yes, Seymour!
16: And Steve, me and Donna are...
0: I'd like to see less, actually. Mm-hmm. What,
16: Donna.
0: Stormer?
16: Me and Donna are going to come over to watch the Bee Movie on your 90-inch TV later, okay?
1: I'd
0: be open to that.
1: We're busy with the kids.
16: Oh. Busy bees.
1: We are busy little bees.
0: Poor
1: Let's
0: Wendy.
1: Get to the answers. Right, let's see how
16: bring
1: much how
16: Wendy
1: quickly I want.
16: Back into the conversation now. All right, guys. Question number one. Jerry Seinfeld. It. There we go. Starred in the movie Unfrosted, which was about the creation of this toaster pastry. You all said Pop-Tarts.
0: Hey.
16: Correct answer is Pop-Tarts, way to go. Donna, when is the last time you had a Pop-Tart?
0: It's been a minute. I know you like to freeze them.
16: They are good frozen. Yeah, the chocolatey ones in particular, give them a try.
0: You know, the cinnamon ones are really good, too.
16: Yep, brown sugar.
0: Like
16: absolutely.
0: Those. I'm going to go get me some.
16: Are you, though?
0: Nope.
1: No. Thank you. Good follow-up question, Stormer. Thank you for that. This woman is a sham. Uh-huh. Or wait, sham?
0: Yeah, sham. Scam? Sham.
1: Sham is also a pillow, right?
16: It's a chamois.
1: Oh, but you could argue like it's not a full pillow, so that's kind of why it's a sham.
0: No, it's a full, it's a pillow case.
1: Oh.
0: It's a pillow casing, like let's that goes with the bedding.
1: Let's honor Wendy's time. Let's continue
0: it's too
1: moving.
0: Late. We've already, you know, we're already over time.
16: I was about
0: time.
16: To say, what happened to ShamWows? Remember ShamWows?
0: Gotta go to the
1: I think
0: state
1: that
0: fair.
1: Guy was on.
16: I heard he's running for office these days.
1: Really?
16: Yeah, I thought I heard that.
0: Huh.
16: Wendy, are you still there?
17: Oh my God, I thought this was supposed to be fast.
0: Remember that?
17: No, I
0: are you there,
17: remember.
0: Wendy?
1: Question number two.
16: Question number two.
0: Wendy.
16: Jerry Seinfeld appeared in 7 episodes of this HBO show. You all said Curb Your Enthusiasm. Good job, guys. It is Curb Your Enthusiasm,
0: all right.
16: 2 for 2.
0: Woo.
16: Final question here. This was Jerry Seinfeld's co-star in the B movie, the person that played the human lady. Donna, originally you said Julia Louis-Dreyfus, but then Wendy came in and changed your answer to Renee Zellweger.
0: She did.
16: Steve, you did say Renee Zellweger. Correct answer is... Renee Zellweger, great assist
0: by Wendy.
16: Which means we got to go to the bonus round. So how this works, I will give out the clues. And you guys figure out that the answer is yell at your name. Your name's your buzzer. You guys ready?
0: No.
1: Ready.
16: Okay. All right. Here we go. In 2004, Jerry Seinfeld appeared in an American Express-sponsored webisode that featured himself having adventures with a cartoon version of this
1: Steve.
16: Superhero. Steve.
1: Superman.
16: Wow. You caught it before I
0: Hang
16: said
0: it.
16: Superman. Superhero,
17: and
16: that means
0: sorry, Wendy.
17: That's okay.
16: In the Jerry Seinfeld edition of the College of Pop Culture Knowledge. Whoa, boy.
0: Maybe Wendy could spin for you.
1: Yeah, Wendy, can you give us a nice still water spin of the wheel? Maybe
0: make
1: it'll
0: it
1: land
0: a whammy.
1: On a whammy.
17: Okay, yeah, spin.
0: Whammy, whammy. That's a spin. Whammy.
16: Oh, that was the spin. Okay.
1: That was it, right?
17: That was
16: great.
17: The spin.
16: Great spin, Wendy. And today's game for Steve Patterson was worse. Oh, boy.
0: -10.
16: A -3 today. Not the super whammy, not the mini whammy. Somewhere in between the Goldilocks zone, which means, Steve, you are dropping down to 165 points. Well, Donna, you stay at 146.
0: Okay.
1: All right.
0: All right.
1: Hey, Wendy, thank you for calling in today. Thanks for all your time. We appreciate it.
17: Thank you, guys. I'll see you in Stillwater.
0: Yeah, you will.
1: All right.
0: And we're sorry. Okay, bye.
1: Sorry for everything.
0: All right. Well, sorry for everything. Steve, what's your beef with the length of the game?
1: Just, you know, I just feel like, and this is something for me to be saying this, right? Just feels like we could squeeze in one more thing there that we never quite get to. Sometimes we're aspirational and we're like, oh, you know what? And then we can do the game and then also get to best fads of the 90s.
0: Yeah.
1: But then we don't get to it.
0: Because we get involved in hijinks.
1: You know, it's funny. We've body swapped here. Because I used to be happy. You could let the College of Pop Culture Knowledge, we could do one full segment just introductory, getting to know the person, and then come back, we'll do the game, and then segment number 3, we'll have the results, and then segment 4, we do the tiebreaker.
0: That's right.
1: But now I'm like, let's get this done. And tomorrow, here's our goal. Tomorrow, we're going to be done with the game by 10:37. Let's try it. You've lived long enough doing it the other way.
0: Okay. I love it.
1: I'm sorry, I'm angry.
0: I don't know what's going on with you.
1: We have coming up after the break a list of the best fads of the 90s. We
0: I
1: will
0: want to
1: make
0: add
1: time
0: something.
1: For it.
0: Yeah, okay. I think I'll add to it.
1: Also, Donna, I have an 8-second hack for falling back to sleep.
0: Oh, please, I need it.
1: Okay, if you wake up in the middle of the night. So we'll do a little bit of this, a little bit of that when we come back, Donna and Steve.
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27: Donna, you're the best.
28: Thanks.
27: No, you're supposed to say, oh, Steve, you're the best.
28: No, probably won't do that.
27: Okay, how about a compromise? Say, these are the best. These replayable segments that we like from today's show.
28: But you just said that.
27: I know, I'm the best.
28: Okay.
0: Hey, everybody. Everybody say hey. What?
1: Oh,
0: it's
1: very
0: a party.
1: Much. What are you doing the rest of the day, Donna?
0: Thank you for asking. I'm meeting a painter at my house.
1: Nice.
0: And then I am going to finish weeding and mulching in the front yard. Nice. And I'm going to water. I'm probably going to fertilize. And maybe I'll go see The Devil Wears Prada too.
1: Oh, nice. Woo! Boy. Another big weekend at the box office for The Devil Wears Prada too, man.
0: They're doing great.
1: We didn't quite get...
0: Okay.
1: We didn't quite get around to it this weekend, but we're flirting with the idea of it. So hopefully at some point this week. Okay. I want to see it, man. That's all I have to say,
0: okay,
1: though. So now if you do
0: you want me
1: more
0: to say
1: talking,
0: stuff?
1: I think so.
0: I was just going to sigh and let it sit for a second.
1: Let's do that. Let's get the sigh out.
0: I just sighed.
1: You know how we do sit and soups? This is going to be a sigh and sit. So we're going to all sigh together.
0: Okay.
1: And then we'll give it a few seconds to just
0: breathe. All right, ready? 1, 2, 3.
29: Let the conversation begin.
1: Whoa. Both of you rushed it there. We needed to let it sit more, don't you think?
0: Sure.
1: Now we're good.
0: Okay. Came across a list from a website that ranked 11 of the best fads of the 90s. And I have something I would like to add to the list that I don't think I see on the list.
1: I didn't look at the list yet.
0: Oh,
1: tell me slap bracelets is on it.
0: It is.
1: Yay.
0: Yeah.
1: Now I got it. Okay. Yay. All right.
0: Let's see. The top 11. It looks like the Macarena came in at number one.
1: My six-year-old son started doing the Macarena the other day.
0: Really?
1: He said, where did you learn this?
0: Oh, my God. That's so funny.
1: Yeah.
0: Pogs are on
1: Remember
0: the list.
1: Pogs, yeah.
0: I do not. Little things you keep in your pocket?
1: No, they were like these like little like circle coiny game piece things that had like little monsters on them is how I remember them.
0: Okay, okay. Slap bracelets are on here. Grunge music, grunge style, you know, flannels and all that.
1: Mm-hmm. Yeah.
0: The Super Nirvana. Soaker.
1: Super Soaker was great. The Super Soaker changed the game of water gun fights. Everybody used to just have a single pump pistol and it was just... And then the Super Soaker came out and you were like, I'm going to pump this thing and now just pump again. And now you're real. I mean, it changed water gun fights.
0: That sounds like so much fun to have a water gun fight as opposed to paintball, which I am not a huge fan of.
1: Paintball was big in the 90s, though. I don't think it made this list, but it was. I've never done paintball.
0: Well, let's
1: I think
0: throw it
1: I
0: on
1: would
0: the list.
1: Love it, but it would hurt you. Everybody has welts after.
0: That's right. I've gotten hit in the head with it. It was the whole thing. How about, do you know Genco jeans?
1: JNCO, not really. I mean, I know of them. I never had them. Let's see if there's a special look to them.
0: All right. You look at that.
1: Oh, the big wide, big and wide.
0: Oh, yeah, I like those. I just bought a pair like that. Wide, wide leg.
1: Yes, Donna.
0: Very in. Nintendo Game Boy is on the list. You know, that's something I could get down with. That's a handheld thing, right?
1: Yes.
0: I love that stuff. I don't want to like sit on my couch, pull out wires and I guess you don't need wires anymore, do you?
1: Well, wires are still involved to some extent.
0: Okay.
1: Power source.
0: Yeah. Starter jackets, which I don't know what that is.
1: Oh my gosh. Starter jackets were all the rage. All of us wanted the Charlotte Hornets starter jacket in the mid-90s. I remember I finally got a starter jacket a couple years late. After all of the rage was at its peak. And it was a Jacksonville Jaguars, who at the time were a new football team in the NFL. I got their starter jacket. And it's kind of like a puffer coat, Donna. It's essentially how to think of it. And I wore it the first day because I was so happy to finally have it. It was 70 degrees. I remember specifically. The high was 70 degrees. My mom said, are you sure you want to wear that? And I was like, absolutely. It was like I was doing some sort of a detox, like I was trying to cut weight before a boxing match.
0: They look like windbreakers to me, what I'm seeing.
1: I don't know what you're seeing, but
0: I just looked up starter jacket and then
1: there was a thicker, puffier, they're hotter than a windbreaker.
0: Okay.
1: It's not like the best winter jacket. Look, you pull up starter jacket, immediately I see Charlotte Hornets ones. Yeah, no, there was a thick puffiness to them.
0: Why are they called a starter jacket?
1: That was the brand.
0: Oh, that's important to know.
1: Sure is, Donna.
0: All right. Also on the list, third wave ska groups. Like the
1: Mighty Boston.
0: That's right.
1: Yeah.
0: Real Big Fish, No Doubt, Less Than Jake.
1: Oh, yeah. I had friends who were super into ska and punk.
0: Okay.
1: They
0: Beanie Babies.
1: They introduced me to all of it.
0: Rollerblades. You know what I don't see on the list that I think should be on here? Swatch.
1: Oh, the watch brand.
0: Yeah.
1: Swatch. Basic, thin leather band, small face. Am I thinking of that right, or am I thinking of something?
0: I feel like they're all totally different, and they look like rubber, kind of.
1: Oh, yes, yes, yes. Yeah, I'm sorry that's not on there, Donna.
0: I'm so bummed. I didn't have one, but I knew people who did and loved them.
1: Maybe that was a little more 80s, perhaps? I don't know.
0: You think so?
1: I have no idea.
0: Okay, okay, all right. Anything else you would like to see on the list?
1: I felt pretty good about that list. I mean, if you have slap bracelets there and starter jackets, I know what we're doing. I feel good about that.
0: All right. Chokers were really big, too, I thought.
1: Man. I had a hemp choker that I got. Because every cool guy had a hemp choker, and I was always late to all of these fads. And then it just looks stupid, and everybody knew I was a poser and whatever.
0: Yeah, it's okay. It's all right. That's the end of my story now. Good
1: thank
0: day.
1: Thank you, Donna. It was nice, and thank you for ending it so definitively. That's nice.
0: You got it.
1: If you wake up in the middle of the night and have trouble falling back to sleep.
0: Mm-hmm. Mm-hmm. I've been up since 2 a.m.
1: Okay. I have a... have you really today? Is that true?
0: Yes.
1: This is my sister. Just the other day, she said I woke up at 4:30. It's like, oh my gosh, what are we doing here? But you people can't fall back to sleep. So let me see if I can find this again since I put the wrong link in. Time and temp, please, Donna.
0: The time is 10:54 and 38 seconds, Mark. Thank you. And I don't know. It's like 42 degrees.
1: Dang it.
0: Is it 42 degrees? It is. I need glasses.
1: Oh, he's holding it up.
0: 54. Oh, I had it backwards. That's what I meant. 54 degrees, everybody. Bundle up.
1: Let's. Wow. All right. Listen, guys, I'm going to have to do this from memory from having read it last night at like 12:30 in the morning because the link is gone forever. If you wake up in the middle of the night and you're trying to fall back asleep and you're worried that your brain is going to just keep you awake all night, then you get the paranoia. First and foremost, do not look at your clock. They tell you that. Do not check the time.
0: That's so tempting.
1: Don't check the time. Don't look at your phone at all, okay? Because that will ping your brain, sort of your brain's eyes open up when you do that. So let's not do that. And then what you need to do, they say, is lay there in bed and just slowly count back 8 to 1, 8 seconds down to one. So just 8, 7, 6. You keep doing that. 5, 4, 3, 2, 1. And they say by the fifth time that you count backward from 8 down to 1, steady and slow, you should be back to sleep.
0: Really?
1: Donna's leaning back in her chair right now, tempted to try it. It seems.
0: I know. I've been up so long.
1: You know what? You should have a nap today. I know the painter's coming by.
0: I think that's what screwed me up. Is I fell asleep on the couch from, you know, you work in the yard and you're just like, oh, being outside all day. And then I'm like, I'm just going to sit here and watch a movie. I think I slept from 4:30 until 9.
1: That's a tough one. That's a too much a nap.
0: That's a too much.
1: Okay. So, but in that respect, all things considered,
0: I should be rested. Yeah.
1: You're doing okay.
0: I'm doing fine, guys. Thanks for asking.
1: But if you do wake up in the middle of the night tonight, just try that. Don't check your phone. Do not look at the clock.
0: Okay. Do it 5 times.
1: And just 8, 7, 6. Can you feel yourself getting sleepy? 5.
0: Yeah.
1: Yeah.
0: And you did say do it 5 times, right?
1: They said by the 5th time it should work, but you might fall asleep after the 1st or 2nd. But I think there's something about the slow and steady countdown. Maybe.
0: Okay, you could do that with sheep too, right? You could just be like, one sheep.
1: I've never understood the counting sheep thing. I have a question to ask about counting sheep.
0: Okay.
1: I started trying it more heavily within the last decade. And I think the way that it actually works is if you move your eyes inside of your closed eyelids.
0: Oh.
1: Like they're jumping over a little fence. And I think that actually, for me, it triggers making my eyes feel tired. You know, sometimes your eyes feel tired right before you fall asleep?
0: Yes.
1: So that's how I always do it. I'm moving my eyes inside of my eyelids as I go 1, 2, and it sort of fatigues my eyes and helps me sleep.
0: I got to tell you something that kept me up last night. I'll save it. Okay. There's a new show that my roommate's watching, and I was having nightmares about it, and I think that's what woke me up. Then I had to turn the bathroom light on because I was afraid the sea hag was going to get me.
1: Dear Lord in heaven, we will try to make sense of what just came out of Donna's mouth. And we have a dirt alert. Stay there, Hour 3, Donna and Steve.
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14: ABC News, I'm Stephanie Officer. Two people from the MV Hondius are currently under evaluation at Emory University in Georgia. Dr. Anish Mehta, Chief of Infectious Diseases at Emory's School of Medicine, would not discuss specifics about the condition of the patients, but did confirm they're under their care during a press briefing earlier.
26: Both are here at Emory in our Serious Communicable Diseases Unit. One is undergoing treatment, and the other one is undergoing further evaluation and monitoring.
14: Dr. Mehta explained the symptomatic individual was evaluated before leaving the Canary Islands, and the second person was considered asymptomatic but was in close contact with the symptomatic person. The number one NFL draft pick and Heisman Trophy winner Fernando Mendoza did not go to the White House this year, opting instead to call President Trump to let him know he'd be at practice. That is according to the president, who said this at a packed event honoring the 2025 national champs earlier today. This is ABC News.
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0: Hello. Welcome to hour three already of the Donna and Steve Show. Final hour, baby.
1: Man, I'll be so bummed out when it's over. Okay. Then it'll be done and I'll be sad.
0: I know. Mixed emotions. Am I right?
1: You're right, Donna. Mixture, yeah.
0: All right. So I got to tell you, I started, reluctantly started a new series on Apple TV Plus. It is called Widow's Bay. And my roomie actually started watching it. And I'd be like, yeah, it's fine. Like, I'd be sitting on the couch. He's sitting on the couch. He's like, here, you could have the TV. I go, no, I'm going to sit on my phone. And so he'd put on his TV show and I kind of got sucked into it.
1: Mm.
0: It is, first of all, it stars Matthew Reese, who I had only seen in one other thing in my life, and that is that show with Claire Danes, the series called The Beast in Me.
1: Yes, which you really liked.
0: I really did, and I really liked him. So that's part of the reason that I kept watching this, because I'm like, he is a really unique actor. Like, I really like what he throws down. He's just puts out like this, it almost feels effortless, whatever I've seen him in. I'm just like, man, he's just so good.
1: And he's been with Carrie Russell since 2014.
0: Yes, because they start in, you know, that show together, The Americans.
1: The Americans.
0: Okay, so this has got kind of a Stephen King vibe, which means nothing to you because you've only read one book by Stephen King and it was terrible.
1: Yes.
0: Billy
1: Summers or something like
0: yeah.
1: that.
0: Yeah. So it takes place in a, like a New England island that's like 40 miles off the coast of the mainland. Okay. And he is the mayor who is trying to boost tourism. But there are all these, like, there's all this folklore how the island is cursed and there's all this supernatural stuff that's going on, but it's also funny. So it's scary, but there are very funny characters in this small town. So it's a small island. There's no cell service. So everyone has a landline. There's no, it's like just spotty internet. And it's just supposed to be very charming and he's trying to get people to come there.
1: Okay.
0: It is a very unique show. Somebody is describing it as Stephen King meets Parks and Rec. Because there are genuinely scary moments and then there are genuinely very funny moments. And so I'm going to stick with it. I wonder if you would like it.
1: I wonder, too. That's a very Stephen King meets Parks and Rec. What a mental mind experiment that would be.
0: So there are characters who work at City Hall. Now, keep in mind, it's a very small town, right? Very small island. And so the characters are very, I almost think Twin Peaks-like, just goofy, off, like oddball characters that are very funny. So anyway, it is called Widow's Bay. And the reason I brought it up is because there was a scene, I won't give anything away, but it is about this sea hag. And it was very scary what happened to Matthew Reese's character.
1: Is a sea hag a creature from the sea that would eat you and bring you under the water?
0: It is a lady person.
1: Oh.
0: It is a lady person who is described as a hag. And okay. It's just very dark. And so last night I just kept playing this scene over and over in my head. And I'm like, the sea hag's right outside the door. So
1: woman from the show that you were watching.
0: Correct.
1: Who is from the sea?
0: Yes, sort of.
1: Okay, maybe covered in seaweed and stuff and wants to kill you, presumably.
0: That is true. And she'll try to seduce you. Yeah, I mean, it's part of the, and that's actually part of the humor.
1: And so as a fully grown adult woman, I think your doctor said you're all done growing.
0: Uh-huh.
1: Were you brave and just said like, okay, nonsense, let me go back to sleep now?
0: I was kind of negotiating with reality versus scary supernatural sea hag lady.
1: And what did you do to give yourself comfort?
0: I turned on the bathroom light off of my bedroom and shut the door just so I had a little glimpse so I could see her coming.
1: So you could see the shadow as she passed in front of the
0: lit She's not
1: bathroom.
0: A shadow. She is an actual
1: I understand.
0: Real sea
1: I meant
0: person.
1: That you would see her shadow. Okay.
0: Coming. Yes.
1: I'm not negotiating with terrorists here. No, thank you. Whatever helps you.
0: Anyway, she's a very menacing figure, and the scene made an impact. Oh my God, I'm looking at a picture of her right now, and I have to get out of it. I have to get out of this. Oh my
1: Is
0: God.
1: Is it?
0: Oh my God, it's terrifying.
1: What's the name of the show again?
0: Widow's Bay, episode 3.
1: All right, I need to see this thing. Oh, yeah. Oh, she's definitely in your house. Oh, yeah. Sorry, Donna, but that lady done lived there. Yeah.
0: Yeah.
1: Oh, no, Donna. You know what I want you to do to try to be brave tonight? I want you to sleep with your foot exposed under the blanket.
0: I tried that because it was hot, and I was like, nope, sea hag's going to – I'm going to feel her, like, flowy clothes on my
1: – Yeah. Why would I put my foot out there so they could just easily drag me into the sea? Absolutely not. I'll sweat. I'll have this hot flash right here, right now, in the safety of my own bed.
0: Anyway, that's my story.
1: Ain't it funny that you can grow up, but still you still said – You know that there is not a sea hag that is going to be in your home.
0: Do we?
1: Donna, you know that there's not a sea hag, and then you had to turn your bathroom light on.
0: So here's the thing. I'm more afraid of supernatural stuff. Like, I could binge, you know, 4 episodes of Dateline and 2020 and 48 Hours Mystery. But tell me that there's a ghost lurking in my house, and I'm up all night.
1: Man.
0: It's a whole sitch, guys. I know I'm not alone. There are other people like me.
1: No doubt. No doubt about it. It's just funny that you, like, never totally fully grow out of fear. It was like when Lou and I binged Stranger Things season 5, the first part of this final season.
0: Oh, yeah.
1: And that we stayed up until 3 in the morning. And then, after having forgotten the week before to take the trash bin out, I realized, oh, tomorrow morning is trash morning,
0: yeah.
1: And I'm not going to be up. It was vacation.
0: Yeah.
1: It was Thanksgiving vacation.
0: Yeah.
1: I had to go out in the middle of the night and drag out my trash bin.
0: Yep. Was there a flicker?

0: I am sure that the Demogorgon is right in the backyard.
1: I think that's a reasonable thought for us to be having. Look at us. I mean, we're adults. We file taxes.
0: I know.
1: We have Social Security accounts.
0: You're a father.
1: A four.
0: Yeah.
1: It's good, though. When your kids are scared, you can instantly be brave for them.
0: That's right.
1: You know?
0: Yes.
1: You're like, oh, there's no Demogorgon.
0: But that's all make-believe.
1: And then once they go into their room, you're like, all right, now listen, Demogorgon. I told them you weren't real, so please just let me take my trash out and do not devour me. Anyway.
0: On that note.
1: Take a little breather. When we come back, we got a couple studies. We like to do studies here. We have a study about people who use paper calendars. Donna, mm-hmm. feels like you may have gone searching for this
0: what?
1: One.
0: Me?
1: Also, how anxiety can help you live a little bit longer. And then at 11:30, we're going to play Whose Voice Is It Anyway? Lots to get to. Stay there. Donna and Steve on My Talk.
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5: Welcome back to the Donna and Steve Show, where we have got a couple of studies.
6: And I feel like both of these studies are going to support Donna's way of living.
5: This is the way I roll, baby. I think you're right. Let me begin. Psychologists say that people who use paper calendars, for example, are not stubborn and they're not old-fashioned. Their brains are wired to process information in a richer way.
6: Ooh, richer. Okay.
5: Richer way.
6: Nice.
5: So what they had found, these are neuroscientists in Tokyo, and they did this big study with college students. And what they found is that people who write notes instead of putting notes in a smartphone.
6: Mm-hmm.
5: Recalled details faster and with more accuracy than someone who typed it into a smartphone. Now they know why. And they say that writing on physical paper activates memory-related brain regions a lot more intensely. You get stronger responses in the hippocampus, language processing areas, and visual cortices.
6: Cortices.
5: That's what I meant.
6: That's what she said,
5: That's
6: everyone.
5: What I meant. Visual cortices.
6: Cortices.
5: That's tough. Anyway, analog methods apparently draw on cognitive processes that digital interfaces can't easily replicate.
6: I think there's something to be said for that. I actually won't argue with this study. I know I give you a hard time a lot about paper calendars and all of that. The way that my brain understands this, and I'm so bad at organizing. So, talk about a guy living in a glass house who ought not throw stones in regards to what people are doing to stay on top of things. I feel like if you write out a list or if you have your paper calendar, you know where it is, right? It's on your desk. It's a desk calendar.
5: Sure.
6: Or it's in your planner, whatever. Or it's a list that's on the counter. Those all seem more accessible physically and even in your brain because they're out in these physical spaces. Whereas if something is in your notes app on your phone, already in my mind, I start to think, okay, wait, this is, you got to open the phone and then you got to slide over two screens and that's where the notes app is. And then you got to open the notes and then make sure that you open the right note because it's auto saving things from my iCloud and from my device, all that. It's almost a cluttered path to get to that little spot of clarity that you have that is your notes. So even when I just think mentally of list on the counter on a sheet of paper, list on my notes app in my phone, it already feels different. And
5: right.
6: I would side with you.
5: And also, when it comes to learning and memory, they say when information needs to be learned rather than merely referenced, paper notebooks at school appear to provide measurable cognitive advantages. So they said this is really good with creative work as well. It's reasonable that creativity will become, I don't know, like more fruitful.
6: Sure.
5: If prior knowledge is stored with stronger learning and more precisely retrieved from memory. So like for art, for composing music or other like creative things like that. They would emphasize the use of paper instead of digital methods. Isn't that interesting?
6: I jibe with it. I think this is good.
5: Now, this didn't include like young kids. It was like, you know, college-aged kids.
6: Young.
5: College.
6: Courtesies. Before I get to my study that I think you're also going to like, Donna.
5: Okay.
6: That was a great study. Thank you for that.
5: Thank you.
6: We were meeting with an acting coach over the weekend who we have my daughter working with that we found online. And anyway, so the woman was talking with my daughter, though, about something that was brand new to me. And she was talking about memorizing a script, in this case for an actor, but this could be learning a bunch of different things, and learning it by rote. And I kind of nodded at first, like, yes. Mm-hmm. And then later she explained, and I had no idea. So, for instance, with learning a script for something, okay?
5: Okay.
6: She said that she likes to learn by rote, and so she was giving Adeline the advice of, look at the script that you're going to study for the audition, and instead of immediately reading it and saying, oh, come on, John, pick up the phone. I need you to pick up the phone. Instead, it's, oh, come on, John, I need you to pick up the phone. And so it's often associated with some sort of a rhythmic beat. For some people, it's throwing something off of a wall, tapping their leg. She likes to tap her heart, she said, as she does it. But the idea within acting, and this was totally new to me, was you learn the script just for the script's sake. You don't learn it and try to memorize it, reading emotionally how you think the character is going to be responding. Instead, you just learn it on a very base level. And apparently, they say it's a memorization technique based on repetition. The method rests on the premise that the recall of repeated material becomes faster the more one repeats it. But when you're acting, if you add in all of this emotional punch to it, then if you forget the line, then the emotion of the scene is off, how you're acting is off. Whereas if you just first learn it by saying it, it's stored in your brain as just those words, and then you can freely act and emote and respond and be authentic in a performance because it's been memorized without any connection to emotion or delivery and only connection to the words themselves. So even if you were giving a speech, you could work on something like that.
5: Interesting.
6: Okay. I have a quick study for you, Donna.
5: All right, I'm ready.
6: I got a quick study for you, and it has to do with anxiety.
5: Okay.
6: And that anxiety might help you live longer. A new study shows that certain types of anxiety can actually help you live longer. Scientists looked at data from more than 400,000 people and discovered there might be two very different kinds of worriers. The first type is the unhealthy version. It's tied to stress, mood swings, poor mental health. But the other type is described as having emotional reactivity and internal stability, or ERIS, E-R-I-S. It means being cautious and anxious without the emotional instability. And folks that have this sort of quote-unquote anxiety, ERIS, had a 35% lower risk of death over the span of 15 years. And researchers say that people with ERIS were less likely to smoke and more likely to exercise. They also tend to eat healthier and go to the doctor for preventative care. The study found that this type of worry comes from older survival instincts in the brain. And being alert and cautious might have helped people avoid risky behavior and stay healthier over time. So, point is, if you're the right kind of anxious person, you might just live a whole lot longer and be a lot healthier. I personally don't know that that is what you would qualify as. I see you more as a negative worrier, but hey, I'm not a doctor.
5: No, preventative worrier.
6: Worry. Jeremy. Florida.
5: Jeremy.
6: Orange.
5: Oh, yeah.
0: Where talk is fun.
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3: Donna, you're the best.
16: Thanks.
3: No, you're supposed to say, oh, Steve, you're the best.
16: No, probably won't do that.
3: Okay, how about a compromise? Say, these are the best. These replayable segments that we liked from today's show.
16: But you just said that.
3: I know, I'm the best.
16: Okay. Hello. All right, welcome back. Thank you for listening. It is the Donna and Steve Show.
6: It is that time of the program where we like to play a game that we play every day. It is called Whose Voice Is It Anyway? This is a celebrity voice guessing game, me versus Donna. We are given a generic clue, and then we have to see if we can identify the celebrity voice out of context. We'll bid against each other, name that tune style. Mm-hmm. For today's generic clue, we go to producer Stormer.
17: And for today's voice, today's clue, this female musician is known for the song, exclamation point, exclamation point, exclamation point, exclamation point, exclamation point, exclamation point, exclamation point, exclamation point. That's 8 exclamation points in a row. That's the name of the song. I didn't know how else to say it.
16: Okay.
6: There must have been another way.
17: Yeah, Steve, start the bidding.
6: I'm going to bid. I think I can name that voice based on that clue in 9 seconds.
16: I can name that voice in 7 seconds.
6: I can name that voice in 5 seconds.
5: Dang it, Steve.
6: Do this for the kids.
5: I can name it,
6: Donna,
5: in 4 seconds. Let's go!
6: Donna, go ahead and name that voice.
5: I knew it!
17: All right, Donna, you have 4 seconds to name this voice.
13: I love them all so much. I mean, this is my favorite thing I've ever made, and I feel so...
5: Okay, I think that's Billie Eilish.
17: All right, let's hear the voice one more time for 4 seconds.
13: All so much. I mean, this is my favorite thing I've ever made, and I feel so proud of it. And
6: dang it, Donna.
17: All right, is that the voice of Billie Eilish? It is the voice of Billie Eilish, nice, and that means Donna is your winner today in this edition of Whose Voice Is It Anyway?
6: Donna, what was it for you? What gave it away?
5: Can I hear it again, and I'll tell you?
17: Sure.
5: There's a little inflection in there.
13: This is my favorite thing I've ever made, and I feel so proud of it. And like, I have, you know, the greatest.
6: You know, there's
13: something I love so much.
6: There's a certain, what's the word I want to use to describe Billie Eilish's speaking voice?
5: Humility.
6: I was going to say approachability.
5: Yes.
6: You know, not manufactured, not doing press. You feel like she's going to shoot the breeze with you,
5: yes,
6: like she would anybody else.
5: Yes. Like she's just saying whatever comes out without really giving it much thought.
6: Oh, man. Yeah. Way to go, Donna.
5: Thank you.
6: I'm proud of you.
5: Thanks, man. You know what? This never happens for me.
6: As your prize today, later today, maybe when you're walking on the treadmill, why don't you listen to Bad Guy?
5: I love that one. Isn't that such a great song? And then you go from that to, what's the other one that you like? The Birds of a Feather.
6: It's a great song.
5: What are we doing?
6: I know.
5: She's so talented.
6: Stormer?
17: By the way, since we've been doing Whose Voice Is It Anyway on a daily basis, I have been keeping the tally for the game. Would you guys like to know what the current score is?
5: Nope.
17: We haven't talked about it in about a week or two.
6: Yeah, I'm open to this.
17: All right, Steve, you have 15.1 points. We might be able to get rid of that 0.1 at this point.
6: Yeah.
17: Donna, you have 10 points. You're up to 10 with today's victory.
5: Okay.
6: You know what? You know, maybe we could do, we'll discuss off air, but
5: maybe
6: we could, you could do weekly. I was going to say, maybe we could just wipe it and just start fresh now that we're doing things daily.
5: Okay.
6: It's a new frame of mind, a new strategy, a new approach. Yes, Donna?
5: Where did that 0.1 come from again?
6: I forget.
17: We added the 0.1 just so we wouldn't finish the season tied. But I don't remember why we gave Steve the 0.1 and not you.
5: Thank
17: the
5: you.
6: Well, okay.
5: The underdog.
6: Okay.
5: Thank
6: I
5: you.
6: I don't think I just said, hey, just to settle any ties, I'm going to take an extra
5: 0.1. No, you did.
6: No, hey, Donna. I believe how that came about was us not wanting a tie before we played a game. We said, why don't we make this one worth 1.1 points? Like we added. I'm sure somebody knows.
17: All right.
6: You would have never agreed to me just taking 0.1 for no apparent reason.
5: I did.
17: Well,
6: no, you did it.
17: I'm deleting it, so you just have 15 points now, Steve.
6: Let's make it 0-0.
5: 0-0.
17: Starting tomorrow?
6: 0-0. Starting tomorrow, 0-0.
5: Okay. Yeah. Well, why don't we can finish the week with... Well, today's Monday, right?
6: It just started.
5: Okay,
6: week.
5: So one for me.
17: Okay.
5: What?
17: Okay.
5: Today's Monday. It should be... It's a new week.
6: Okay.
5: Do you want a 0.1?
6: No, I don't want you to take it. I don't care.
5: I don't care either.
6: Everything you're doing, I'm like, what? Hey, I did see something that I want to say to you.
5: To me?
6: Yeah.
5: Why?
6: No. I just want to share something with you.
5: Oh, okay.
6: I'm not coming at you.
5: All right. What?
6: Sometimes I'll see a headline online and I think, I want to read this to Donna and see if it lights a fire for her.
5: Okay.
6: And this headline was, 5 Rules for Wearing a Trench Coat. Now, here we are. All 5 pictures were of a lady person.
5: Okay,
6: and
5: she's
6: so I
5: naked
6: thought that,
5: for sure.
6: No, Donna, you pervert. She is not naked.
5: That's the only reason that people put trench coats on when they ring their boyfriend's doorbell.
6: Hey, town pervert lady. Please, some people wear trench coats for the fashion. I don't even want to give you these rules anymore. It's not everybody is indecent exposure, man or woman. Yeah, now I have a flasher. I
5: okay,
6: see
5: wait,
6: some
5: wait,
6: guy
5: wait.
6: In Central Park. What?
5: Is it raining? I need to know. Why are we wearing the trench coat? Is it raining? And are you selling watches?
6: Donna. Is it raining? Are you selling watches? Or are you a stack of Muppets?
5: Or are you
6: on each other's shoulders? Is Fozzie Bear at the top?
5: Okay,
6: all right, now I don't want to. Here are the rules, okay?
5: I don't want to.
6: Number one, pick the right length for your height.
5: Okay, I will. Ta-da.
6: Number two, never wear a dress or a skirt that is even with the hem of the trench coat.
5: Oh, got to be short.
6: It's got to be a maxi dress lower or something higher so that it doesn't look like some weird peekaboo thing is happening, like a slip is showing that we shouldn't see or something like that.
5: Okay.
6: If you're just tuning in, we're doing the five rules for wearing a trench coat. Number three, the belt might have a buckle, but you should only tie it.
5: Okay.
6: Take the buckle off and just tie that thing in front.
5: Okay.
6: Number four, a darker color trench coat can make it easier to transition from day to night. It doesn't all have to be that beigey tan sort of look.
5: Okay.
6: And jeans are cute. Fifth and final rule for wearing a trench coat. Jeans are cute, but so is wearing a trench coat with tights or even a bare leg.
5: Donna.
6: Bare leg under the trench coat.
5: Got
6: not
5: it.
6: Naked.
5: Because you're wearing a dress.
6: You know, for whatever sort of perverted route you were going down there, I don't think a lot of people, I think if you pulled 100 people and said, how many of you have worn a trench coat nude? I'm going to guess half a person out of 100.
5: All right, fine. I'm sorry. I blew up. I watch a lot of TV and movies and cartoons.
6: Hey, cartoons. Sort of Adult Swim. Anyway, those are your five reasons. Get a trench coat. You need a trench coat, Donna.
5: I used to have one, but it was black. I don't anymore. Okay, I'll get one.
6: Yeah,
5: you convinced me.
6: Elevate the style a little bit.
5: That
6: came out wrong.
5: Excuse me?
6: I look so cute today. Okay, stand up. What do you wear?
5: Hold on. I'll put my whole thing together here. I'm wearing gauchos.
6: What are those?
5: They are short pants.
6: Okay. So like capris? Oh, yeah, you have a belt on?
5: Hold on.
6: Yeah, you do look pulled together today. Nice look. Yeah.
5: Thanks, man.
6: Oh, this is because you're meeting that painter guy
5: at
6: your house.
5: Whatever.
6: I'm sorry, Donna, but I always know if you've got some sort of a tradesman coming to your house because suddenly the hair is done, lipstick is on, the eyeshadow is
5: touch. You're wearing a trench coat.
6: Donna!
5: Oh, man, what a journey, am I right?
6: So true, bro. Hey, let's get back to this Kristen Bell thing that we never got to.
5: Oh, sure. Okay, so basically, Kristen Bell put up an Instagram post, and it has to do with Mother's Day. And for whatever reason, I feel like she felt like she had to defend what she wanted for Mother's Day, which was essentially a get-together with her girlfriends, who are also moms, at her house where they could have a spa day. So they were getting massages, pedicures, manicures, just hanging out, maybe sipping a cocktail. This is what she wanted. And she said that 6 years ago, her husband, Dax Shepard, asked her what she really wanted for Mother's Day, not what she thought a good mom was supposed to say. And she said, okay. He said, you could have anything. And she said, I want a spa day with my mom friends. No setup, no cleanup. I don't have to do anything. We're just going to hang out. So that's what she did. She posted a video, super cute. And she also said, you know, Father's Day has this like culturally accepted, see you later, I'm golfing energy, and nobody questions it.
6: Right, but the mom's supposed to want to be with the kids? Is that what you're getting at?
5: Yes, yes. So she said yes, which is nice, but it's not the same as having a day off.
6: Yeah.
5: So,
6: you know, related, unrelated, and I say, way to go, Kristen Bell, that there ought not be any rules. Mom, I would say, what I said to my wife, help me know how you would best like to be celebrated.
5: Tell me
6: how that would look its best.
5: Right.
6: Related, unrelated, I did see Lori Gelman, the wife of Michael Gelman, the executive producer of Live with Kelly and Mark. She had a post, and she was talking about, when I was a younger mom, I just would ask every Mother's Day, can you just get the kids out of the house? I just want an empty house with just me. Could I please?
5: That's great.
6: Around them so much. But then she said, here I am all these years later. Both my girls are grown now. They're living in different states. and they're both gone. And she said, you know what, maybe later today I'll probably get a phone call or something like that. But she said, I finally got what I had asked for, an empty house. And she said, I'll just caution all of you moms who are in the throes of it. Be careful what you wish for. And I was like, gosh darn it, Lori.
5: But, you know, it's okay to wish for that for a moment.
6: Yeah.
5: It's not forever, you know. The wish is, I just want to take the day off.
6: It's like I heard a friend once say, sometimes you'll go around your house and you're like, oh my gosh, is it one mess after another, after another, after another?
5: Mm-hmm.
6: And my buddy said, hey, when the mess leaves, the magic leaves with it. And that, like, breaks my heart in a certain way. But I also would like to know, is it possible, though, to clean up a little more? Can we have both?
5: Right.
6: Can we please have both, Donna?
5: What is the problem with kids putting stuff away? Why do they break everything? Like, what's the deal? What's the deal?
6: I don't have any answers for you. I don't know,
5: Why can't
6: Donna.
5: They pick up? I would be like, nobody gets dinner until everything's put away.
6: You think you would be like that until you're 15 years into it. And at some point, you get a little tired hearing yourself be the grumpy person or be the drill sergeant.
5: That's
6: Sometimes
5: true.
6: You're like, you know what? I just don't have the energy for this. And then suddenly you look around and it feels like FEMA should be on the way over.
5: Yeah.
6: Like, is there like flooding in here? How did those books from the top of that shelf even get down here?
5: I'm sorry. The older ones should know better. The younger
6: Donna,
5: ones, they're just little babies.
6: I know.
5: Well, on that note.
6: Never mind.
5: We gotta go, man.
6: Fine, we'll go. I don't care.
5: We'll go. I don't care either.
6: Happy belated Mother's Day.
5: Happy Mother's Day, everybody.
6: That's right, to everybody. When we return, we got a, geez Louise, we got a few
5: lot
6: things
5: of
6: that we want to get to.
5: We got schnibbles.
6: We got some schnibbles. We got some Mickey D schnibbles, some MTV schnibbles, maybe even a little Dua Lipa schnibble. And then we'll find out the soup of the day. See how much we can get to when we come back. Donna and Steve.
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0: It is the final stretch of the Donna and Steve show. You know, I'm really excited that we're doing a remote broadcast tomorrow. It's a Food for Families broadcast at El Burrito Mercado.
1: Yes.
0: And it benefits Second Harvest Heartland. So come on out. Come and
1: you
0: see
1: know,
0: us.
1: We need to set reminders, too. We love being on location. It's very fun. We like getting out and about, and so we'll be at El Burrito Mercado tomorrow. We'll be at Rebath on Thursday.
0: Yep.
1: But we do need to also, we're creatures of habit.
0: Yeah, I put it in the grid.
1: Okay.
0: Put it in so we remember where we're going.
1: Hey, Siri, set an alarm for 7:30 a.m. tomorrow to drive to El Burrito Mercado.
0: I have a confession.
1: What?
0: I've never been there.
1: Oh, you'll love it.
0: You been?
1: Yeah. You can do a little grocery shopping while you're there, too. They got a market. They got a restaurant.
0: Nice.
1: Yeah. It's great.
0: I'm excited.
1: It's great. So it's going to be a total vibe. So swing by if you can. That would be great. We'll be there tomorrow morning from 9 a.m. until noon.
0: Love it. Love it. Love it.
1: Thank you, Donna.
0: We'll see you there. Okay. Back to the show. What to do? I want to tell you about this fake Mickey D's. And maybe you already know about it. It's a million dollar fake McDonald's that is used only to make commercials. It is located in California. It's like in an industrial park. And I mean, this goes back to the 80s.
1: I love this. I never knew about this.
0: I know. So the grill works just fine. It is called the Mick Studio.
1: Love it.
0: The grill is never turned on. The ceilings are slightly higher to accommodate, you know, Hollywood lighting.
1: Lighting and camera, yeah.
0: No prices on the menu board. Downstairs, there are dressing rooms complete with makeup mirrors. And outside, the McDonald's sign rotates to face any direction. And it's just this phony baloney restaurant. And, you know, it's also surrounded by a fence to keep out looky-loos.
1: Yeah, it's like a gated community kind of thing. So and then nobody would ever mistakenly pull up to it and try to go in and get a meal, presumably.
0: Right. So they came up with this idea after restaurants were constantly being forced to close down whenever the company wanted to film an ad. And then angry customers rebelled. And so some fans reportedly ripped up free coupons handed out by apologetic employees, while others would try to disrupt filming because they were angry. Huh. So the original Mick Studio, I guess, was demolished, and then new models were built over the years. So currently there are two McDonald's on site next door to each other. And one looks like a suburban McDonald's, while the other one looks like a city McDonald's.
1: I love that.
0: I know, it's such a smart idea.
1: Cool. It's a very, very smart idea. Pennies on the dollar for the amount of business that they're doing.
0: Right.
1: Certainly a worthwhile investment. And then you've got everything all set up. I think that's awesome. I'm dumb enough. That lights up my brain in a way it shouldn't. Where I would want to be there. I want to go there. I want to look outside.
0: Like visit it. You want to go visit it. Yes.
1: Yes.
0: Me too.
1: Oh, man.
0: What
1: very
0: are you doing? So cool. They should do that. I wonder if they do that with other, like, brands.
1: Right. Or I think a lot of places shoot overnight, maybe, when they're doing
0: that. Oh, that could be. That could be.
1: I'm making stuff up.
0: That's awesome. I love it.
1: Makes me want to go get one of the big Arch burgers before they're gone, everybody.
0: Oh, wait, that's a limited time thing?
1: Please, ma'am, don't act like, oh, no, I need to put that on my list. You haven't had a McDonald's burger probably in 25 years.
0: Gotta be longer than that. I don't know that I've ever been to a McDonald's for a burger here where I live. Okay. I think maybe a different state. Georgia, for sure, because I used to go to McDonald's and spend... Okay, so I was making $5 an hour, work doing afternoon drive in Athens, Georgia, and I would eat a McDonald's burger, 50 cents,
1: sure,
0: 40 cents, whatever it was, just a regular plain hamburger or cheeseburger. That would be what I ate every day on my way to work.
1: Oh, man. I wonder how much you would like it if you just had a McDonald's cheeseburger all over again.
0: Absolutely love it.
1: And I'm telling you that their cheeseburgers, the meat tastes different than the quarter pounder burger. If you just have a standard cheeseburger, there's something different about it. Golly, is it satisfying.
0: You're really in touch with your taste buds.
1: I really am. I could see myself just eating myself into oblivion after I'm done with any like on-camera work. Just, golly, I just love food.
0: I was so excited. I got some Thai food the other day.
1: So did I.
0: Friday?
1: Saturday.
0: Oh, I was a Friday.
1: Oh,
0: I was Friday.
1: No.
0: I know. But what I discovered is I have been having a really hard time finding a spring roll that isn't fried. It really makes me so mad everywhere I go. It's like I don't know. I want the kind that's in the paper.
1: You like the saran wrap kind?
0: Yes.
1: Yeah.
0: I just want a vegetable spring roll. That's it. And a dipping sauce. It's right by my house, people. It's right by my house.
1: This whole time it's been right under your nose.
0: Not the whole time because it's a newer restaurant. It is called Thai Pepper. And I could go there anytime I want. I could drive there on my way home and I'll be like, yeah, I had takeout. What?
1: Because that's how people react when they get takeout. Fingers in the sky.
0: Oh, I want to be like.
1: Underbite. Yeah, I got takeout.
0: I want to be like the everyman, you know, and be like, yeah, I got takeout because I'm takeout Donna.
1: If you're going to try to be like everyman, talk about getting takeout a little less. Oh. Don't come out like, yeah, I got takeout. Oh. Your neighbor's like, what's wrong with her? She's doing her takeout dance. She stopped and got food. Yeah, that's right.
0: Because I never get takeout. I never get delivery. And it's like very liberating. You go home with your bag, you know, and you pull things out. And you're like, do you want paper plates or do you want like real plates?
1: Are you woman-splaining to me right now? What getting food from a restaurant is like and eating it at home?
0: A little bit, because it's exciting. It's like special, you know, for me personally. It just feels special. Like, guys, look what I got. Ooh, I got bags and there's stuff in it.
1: Oh, my gosh.
0: There's rice.
1: I'm not even sure. There could be anything in there depending on where you went, right?
0: You guys want to do splitsies? Do you want a little tofu? Or do you want a little chicken or Mongolian beef?
1: Similarly, don't do that, Donna. Don't try to sound worldly and cultured. I don't even want you to say Mongolia anymore.
0: Okay, that's fair.
1: Do you get excited when pizza gets delivered?
0: No.
1: When was the last time pizza got delivered to your house without anyone in from out of town?
0: I don't know that I ever ordered a pizza at my house. And I've been there for 15 years, going on 16 years. I might have. I may have picked it up and brought it to National Night Out. Boom. Yep. That's what I did.
1: No, she's covering. That is such a crazy thing to say. I don't know if I've ever ordered pizza at my house, had it delivered.
0: I did.
1: You are so wild, man.
0: I know, right? Look at the time. Don't make me sing. I feel fancy now.
1: Yeah, I know you do. You have a nice outfit on today, too. Thanks. You got your thin little black belt.
0: That's
1: too.
0: Right.
1: Going to meet the painter.
0: Oh, my gosh. Stop.
1: All right. Well, listen. I hope that all goes great. We love you guys. Thank you for hanging out with us. However you listen, wherever you listen, we love you. We appreciate that you do. We will make way for Bradley and Dawn, and then Brittany and Kendall round out the afternoon. We will be back with you tomorrow. We love you guys. See
0: ya.
2: Early morning. There's a message on my phone.
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22: ABC News, I'm Stephanie Officer. President Trump less than pleased with Iran's response to his proposal that could end the war there. ABC's Rachel Scott.
23: According to Iranian state media, their demands call for the U.S. to pay reparations, lift sanctions, and give them control of the Strait of Hormuz. Iran would not commit to any changes to its nuclear program until those conditions are met. Iran's top negotiator warning, our armed forces are ready to deliver a well-deserved response to any aggression.
22: To the rescue. Three girls in Florida lucky to be saved by Lee County Sheriff Sunday while they were patrolling Lovers Key State Park as the girls were struggling in a rip current and unable to reach the shore. Authorities say a deputy did not hesitate to rush into that water to save them, bringing along flotation devices with him. Deputy Teles Ferriol safely brought back all three to shore. This is ABC News.
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1: Paul McGuire Grimes is always watching television and movies and often talking to those celebrities on those TV shows and movie shows.
2: That was actually a very appropriate song for what we're going to talk about.
1: Right, exactly, because we're going to talk about what you've been watching on the TV. Good afternoon, welcome back to The Adventures of Bradley and Dawn. Paul is in today for Dawn, who will be back tomorrow. We cannot wait. And in the meantime, let's talk TV. So you keep telling me I need to watch The Comeback.
2: Oh, my God.
1: With Lisa Kudrow.
2: Yes, this show is so brilliant. So recap on The Comeback. The Comeback was is a show created by Lisa Kudrow and Michael Patrick King. It had a first season, season one, back in 2005. It was canceled. And the premise is that she plays this actress named Valerie Cherish, who got cast on a reality show and then was making a documentary about her doing this reality show. So it has that mockumentary feel. Season was done. It got canceled. And then it gets this huge cult following because she just is quirky and funny and says like the funniest things. Then they brought it back for season two in 2014. There was a commentary about TV at the time. So great, funny, canceled. And now, because it is just so part of our pop culture and zeitgeist, they brought it back for season three this year. And it's still as genius and biting. And the premise this season is that Valerie Cherish now gets cast in multi-cam sitcoms are back. Yep. So she gets cast in one, but now it's being written by AI.
1: Which is perfectly of the moment.
2: Oh, yes. And that is what's so genius about this show is that all three seasons really talk about a different era of television and what's going on in the industry at that moment in time. And it's just so clever. And this character is such a funny, like she's just funny and uplifting and a survivor, just trying to make her way through the industry. And then the season is like, she knows it's AI, but the rest of the cast doesn't. So she's like trying to keep this a secret because she knows it's going to just explode. And you have all these kind of fan favorite characters from the other seasons that come back. You know, her husband, Marky Mark, is so funny. And he's not doing well. And one of the actors that was in the first two, Mickey, like her kind of assistant, the actor passed away. So in this season, they really kind of pay homage to him with this really beautiful nice episode. And there's even a lot of Easter eggs to Friends if you like really know these two shows. Like the show that they're filming this multicam on is they're using the same sound studio that they shot Friends on.
1: Oh, wow. That's
2: cool. There's even just like a little moment where they highlight Friends. And it's just so smart.
1: It's done well.
2: Yes.
1: Yeah.
2: Yeah. Especially if you know TV, if you know the industry. And not in a like smarty pants way, but it just is really, it's so tough. And the ending was last night and it's just so touching.
1: How many episodes?
2: Eight.
1: This one's
2: eight.
1: Huge commitment.
2: And all three seasons are on HBO Max.
1: I love the idea of this passage of time is almost sort of, you know,
2: a plot line
1: or a character in the movie in the sense that, you know, I imagine it's just unique. You don't see that with the passage of so much time in between seasons, right?
2: Because sometimes then you do that and it's like a reboot and it feels
1: Kind of clunky or distant.
2: And this doesn't feel that way at all.
1: Yeah.
2: Like it just
1: works. Is not an easy thing to do.
2: Correct. Yeah. So if you are someone that likes The Studio or if you like Hacks, watch The Comeback. I hope that Lisa Kudrow actually wins the Emmy for Best Actress. And she was nominated
1: this would be
2: the last
1: time
2: two.
1: To do it.
2: This would be the time to do it. It'd be either be her, Jean Smart.
1: Yeah. Oh.
2: But she's already won the last
1: four
2: years.
1: Can we talk about
2: years.
1: I know.
2: Oh, God. Again, Hacks, also in its final season. And it is as best as it's ever been.
1: It really feels that way. And what I love, I think the mark of a great show for me, I think of the times that we live in. I think of shows like Ted Lasso. I think of shows like Shrinking. I think of shows like Hacks, even Righteous Gemstones, like all of the shows that I love, they give you, you know, amazingly funny humor and just terrible people, like characters that, you know, you're like, you're actually a terrible person or you're just a complete misfit. But then write in so much love that it gives you like the ability to just, you know,
2: see them as human.
1: Because that's how we all are, right?
2: Like, and you have these great
1: wonderful
2: actors
1: and terrible at the same time.
2: Right. And you have someone like Jean Smart that brings so much depth to Deborah Vance that you understand why she is, you understand why she's so kind of hardened. And you put her up against Ava, Hannah Einbinder's character, and they're such polar opposites. And this antagonistic, but like frenemies, but so, what's the word when you, like, like codependent
1: sure.
2: on each
1: yeah.
2: other.
1: Yeah.
2: Yeah. And even that, like, this season does such great writing for you, like Jimmy and Kayla as well. Like, their scenes together this season have been so juicy and funny.
1: Their relationship is just wonderful.
2: Yes.
1: Meg Stalter,
2: yes.
1: who plays Kayla, she is like having a moment.
2: Yeah.
1: Right now, and I'm just obsessed with her because she's just like she's like the perfect millennial. Like, she just says what's on, whatever on her mind,
2: right?
1: You know, completely makes everyone in the room like, "What are you talking about?"
2: Right.
1: But at the same time, she's like, she's funny, she's full of love, she means well, you know. And Jimmy's character,
2: and that's Paul Downs who created the show and directs some of them too, I believe.
1: Yeah. He and his wife, right?
2: Yes. Yeah.
1: Which I thought he was, you know,
2: family.
1: I kind of thought he was.
2: That's what I thought too.
1: He kind of reads family.
2: Yeah.
1: But he's such an amazingly talented actor. But there is so much heart to the story. Again, if you're just joining us, we're talking about some TV and I keep wanting to say Shrek. It's not Shrek and it's not Shrinking. It's Hacks.
2: Yes.
1: Shracks.
2: Shracks.
1: It's a combo platter. It is because I also love Shrinking. Mm. And Shrinking, trying to remember where we are in the life of Shrinking. We just finished season three.
2: Yeah.
1: And that show continues to hold up.
2: That show continues to touch my heart, touch my soul, make me cry, make me laugh, and just be what I need it to be. In like the soul searching comfort, like reminds me that there's good in humanity and good in this world.
1: Again, even with like people who do terrible things, you're like, oh, but you can actually be a good person.
2: Yeah. And we all make mistakes
1: and
2: we can be held accountable, but also know that we can move on.
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1: Well, good afternoon, and welcome to Blinded by the Item. Normally, you hear the dulcet tones of Dawn with us, but she is not here today. She will be back tomorrow, though. We miss her. In the meantime, though, a face you are very familiar with, especially if you follow him on his YouTube channel, it's Paul McGuire Grimes from Paul's Trip to the Movies. Hey, Paul.
2: Hey, thanks Bradley. For being
1: thanks
2: with
1: for
2: us.
1: Having me.
2: Hey, Mike. Good to see you.
9: Hello. Great to see you.
2: Yeah.
1: So Paul has, you guys, okay, so just really quickly, if you're not familiar, he's like actually talking to the celebrities that we talk about. Mike and I, we just talk around these celebrities.
2: And I talk to them.
1: Paul,
2: spill all those secrets.
1: Kind of like, I think, Mike, I think we have the better job.
9: Yeah, for
1: because
9: sure.
1: we can
9: sure.
1: say whatever we want about those celebrities. Paul has to play nice.
2: And I am nice.
1: You are a nice person.
2: While the mic is on.

0: I'll interview someone. I'm like, I know a secret about you. Or I'm like, I know this angle of your life.
1: You're like, somebody said once.
0: I heard blindbytheitem.com.
1: Yeah. So we just need to get Paul at some point, Mike, to drop name drop us in a conversation.
2: Yeah, like, for sure.
1: I was, you know, watching my favorite YouTube channel.
0: Right. Yeah.
1: In front of one of these stars. Mm-hmm. Let's just get us on the radar at least, right. Would you?
0: Sure. I'll be in LA next week.
1: Yeah. Okay, you're going to be there for a very awesome reason. Quickly, yeah. Do you want to tell us why?
0: Sure, I'll tease this again. If everything goes to plan, I'm flying in on Sunday to interview the cast of The Four Seasons, which is a Netflix series for season 2, Tina Fey, Will Forte, a couple of others. And then Monday night is the premiere of Masters of the Universe, the new He-Man movie that I'm going to, and then interviewing that cast on Tuesday. So if everything goes to plan, knock on wood, you know, that's the plan as of now.
1: But you're also, and then what was the, is there an award show or something?
0: Oh, yeah. So at the end of the month, so I'm a part of the Critics' Choice Association, and I'm on a planning committee for their celebration of LGBTQ plus cinema and television. And that's at the end of the month, and we're having a big event at the Four Seasons, and it's going to be really special. And last year, this is the third year we're doing it, and I went to it last year. Last year, I presented to Tramell Tillman, and I'm a presenter again this year. And if you go to Critics' Choice, .com. You can see all of our honorees this year, and I posted on my Patreon as well. So if you follow me on Patreon, become a member today. I included my newsletter last week, all the people. So it'll be like Jane Lynch, Dan Levy, Jacob Tierney, Tig Notaro on the cast of Star Trek.
1: I'll be
0: Star
1: there
0: Trek.
1: Representing Blinded by the Item.
0: Yes. Yeah, so it's really great to...
1: But do you have a podcast department? Because we could get some, you know... publicity,
0: new sponsor. Yes, yeah. Absolutely.
1: Thank
0: yeah.
1: you.
0: So it's a really special time.
1: No, I'm very excited for you. And follow Paul on his YouTube channel, paulstriptothemovies.com.
0: Yes.
1: Well, your YouTube channel is just called Paul's Trip to the Movies,
0: yes.
1: right?
0: And then on social media, at Paul's Movie Trip.
1: Perfect. Mike,
0: thank
1: we
0: you.
1: Have stolen too much of your time.
2: We
1: must get to the actual blinds.
2: We will. And, you know, sometimes there are events that happen and we have to just kind of highlight them and talk about them a little bit. That was the case last night. There's a lot coming out of one particular event. We'll begin with this first blind and stick with me here.
1: All right.
2: Can we please be done with these A-list celebrity-filled cash grabs for streamers? Mm. They have completely lost their appeal, as the only people that come in for them are ones who need the money or have an exclusive deal with that streamer. In the case of last night's event, three of the biggest names you would expect to be there couldn't be there, including this A-list comedian/host. They have a deal with a rival streamer. This longtime A-list, mostly comedic actor, who's also in bed with a studio who wouldn't allow it. And this permanent A to A plus list supposed bestie who just said, nah, you can't pay me enough. So again,
1: this is a lot.
2: We have three different individuals. Yep. And yes, let me read this one just quickly. Yep. Let me read the second part. There was an event last night, and according to the blind items, three of the biggest names you'd expect to be at that event couldn't be there. The A-list comedian/host has a deal with a rival streamer. The longtime A-list, mostly comedic actor, is also in bed with a studio that wouldn't allow it. And this permanent A/A-plus list supposed bestie just said, nah, you can't pay me enough.
1: Okay, so let's start with the easy part first. So the low-hanging fruit is the Kevin Hart roast.
0: Correct, on Netflix.
1: But now there's like all of the people they talked about. Do you have any indication or any inkling, Paul, of...
0: Well, I'm trying to think of who I know was there. So they obviously... So we know that Chelsea Handler was there.
2: Correct.
0: We know that the Dwayne Johnson was there.
1: Mm-hmm. Pete Davidson was there.
0: Pete Davidson was there.
1: So I'm wondering, I don't know if she was there or not, but she's been hot lately. And has any of, well, first of all, are any of these women? Okay. And is one of those women a host of an award show? So Nikki Glaser.
2: Yep. The A-list comedian/host Nikki Glaser has a deal with a rival streamer, which is why she wasn't allowed to be there last
0: night.
2: That's
0: Hulu.
1: Okay. What's she doing with Hulu?
0: She just had a special on Hulu drop.
1: Okay.
0: Yeah, it's funny.
2: So again, we are talking about the roast of Kevin Hart. It happened last night, and according to the blind items, we just need to be done with these because the only people they can bring in are those who are either already under an agreement with the streamer or who need the money. In this case, Nikki Glaser would have been there, but she has a rival deal with Hulu, and they didn't allow it. Then there's a longtime A-list, mostly comedic actor who's also in bed with a studio that wouldn't allow it. And then there's a permanent A to A-plus list supposed bestie of Kevin Hart who just said, nah, you can't pay me enough.
1: Is the studio Disney?
2: No.
1: Oh.
0: Is it like Max?
2: Surprisingly, it's not

0: Disney, but it's
1: Peacock.
0: The reason they wouldn't allow it is a similar vibe as Disney.
2: But not Peacock.
0: But it is Peacock.
2: Oh, it is Peacock. Okay.
1: I had to think really high, because they're with Universal, so yeah. it'd be a pretty high up thing.
0: Specifically, it's Universal. So again, it said they're also in this individual is who is an A-list, mostly comedic actor, is in bed with a studio. That studio would be Universal.
1: Are they an SNL cast member?
0: They are not.
1: I thought maybe that would be the...
0: I have never been. I don't...
1: Oh, wow. Okay.
0: No.
2: But they're a comedian. But
0: they're a mostly a longtime A-list comedic actor who's had a long affiliation with Universal for a few different roles.
1: Okay.
2: For a few different roles. Universal, that's going to be your territory because
1: I
2: don't know what's
0: I'll just
2: Universal.
0: Say it's the type of roles that you would understand if they were like, oh, we don't want you on that.
1: Oh.
0: We don't need you representing us that way.
1: Oh.
0: Because if you saw some of the stuff that was talked about last night.
2: Oh, God,
0: the roast,
2: it was...
1: I haven't watched
2: intense.
1: Any of it yet.
0: Oh.
1: I mean, I bet.
2: They pressed all of the inappropriate buttons.
1: Oh, I'm sure. As a roast usually does.
2: Yeah.
1: But he's also problematic. So. Oh,
2: yeah.
0: Just say we got a few blinds around this one, but we're going to let's
2: well, it's such rich territory.
0: Yes. Yeah. Kevin Hart, the roast of Kevin Hart last night, as the blind item is saying, can we just be done with these dumb roasts? The only people that show up are those who are under an agreement with the streamer Netflix or that need the money. In the case of Nikki Glaser, she would have been a part of it, but she has a rival deal with Hulu. This longtime A-list, mostly comedic actor has a deal with Universal and they wouldn't allow it, and a permanent A to A-plus list supposed best that just said, nah, you can't pay me enough. I will say the latter does fit into the category you asked about, Paul.
1: Chris Rock?
0: No, but the latter is an SNL guy.
1: Okay.
2: Who's besties with...
1: I thought about Will Ferrell, because they did a terrible movie together.
0: Yeah.
2: Oh, is he currently a cast member?
0: No.
2: Okay.
1: Bill Murray. Kidding.
0: Closer.
2: It's not like, oh, closer. So it's not going to be like David Spade or Adam Sandler.
1: And it's not Eddie Murphy.
0: Yeah, it is.
1: Oh, it is.
0: That's the last part.
1: Well, he does a lot of stuff with Netflix.
0: Well, again, he's the one who just said, nah, you can't pay me enough.
1: Oh, good move, Eddie.
0: Yeah. And then so finally we have a longtime A-list, mostly comedic actor who's also in bed with Universal. And they wouldn't allow it.
2: Okay, is the Universal thing a superhero thing?
0: No.
1: Ben Stiller?
0: But you're close.
2: So, but it's like a family-friendly franchise that they don't want.
0: It's multiple family-friendly franchises.
1: Oh.
2: A comedic...
0: Somebody who's got a couple of family-friendly franchises.
1: And it's not Adam Sandler?
0: No.
1: Because he does.
2: Family-friendly franchises from Universal.
1: So I'm thinking like Minions, like a Steve Carell.
2: Oh, that's a good guess.
0: Good guess.
1: But it's not Pitch Perfect. That's also a Universal franchise. It's Fast and the Furious.
0: No.
1: Oh, that's not family-friendly.
0: Similar to Minions, though, this one, well, there are two of them that are animated, but they're both animated.
2: They're both animated.
0: One of them just had a movie. The other one, it's been a minute, but they've had a lot of movies.
2: Oh, my God, Paul.
1: I know.
2: Mr. Movie!
1: Universal. Well, see, the Universal family franchises. I just go to Despicable Me and the Minions and... Way before that?
0: No, just a little.
1: Oh.
2: Just a little?
0: Another DreamWorks.
1: Oh, Shrek.
2: Oh, Incredibles?
1: Oh, that's Disney. Not Shrek, because Eddie Murphy would have been a part of that.
0: Yep.
2: So close.
1: DreamWorks, Shrek, Despicable. That's like Illumination.
2: Kung Fu Panda.
1: Kung Fu Panda. Jack Black.
2: Oh, Jack Black.
0: He, of course, is also.
1: Yes.
0: Bowser.
1: In Jumanji.
0: And
1: Super Mario.
0: And Super Mario.
2: Because that makes sense.
1: He's in Jumanji with Kevin Hart.
0: Yeah. Exactly. Which is why many people thought that maybe he would make an appearance last night. He did not. Again, the blind item saying, can we be done with these celebrity-filled cash grabs for streamers? They have lost their appeal because there's only a select number of people who can show up for it. And they're usually people that have deals with the streamer. In the case of last night, Nikki Glaser would have been there. She's got to deal with Hulu. You've got Jack Black, who was expected to be there. He couldn't because he's in this agreement with Universal. They didn't allow it. And then Eddie Murphy was just like, nah, you can't pay me enough.
1: This is so wild because it just takes me back to the like studio system days where you were under contract and MGM and you couldn't work anywhere else unless someone were to buy you out or like say, okay, that's fine for this one movie. That's wild.
2: Yeah, but then you'd have, on the flip side, for something like a roast, you'd have, you know, all of the people that work for Netflix, they could call on, or whatever the studio mm-hmm. was, to be a part of a thing. But yeah.
0: And they did, which is why everyone was like, okay, no, why is Shane Gillis and Tony Hinchcliffe here? Like, they're just looking at each other.
1: I don't even
0: like,
1: know what a Tony Hinchcliffe is.
2: Yeah.
1: I know a Shane Gillis, and I don't approve.
0: Well, you're really not going to approve of Tony Hinchcliffe then. let's keep rolling on, then we'll unpack the roast of Kevin Hart a little further. Speaking of that event last night, despite being shockingly raunchy and heinously inappropriate, whatever obvious joke or connection they barely touch on, that's the one that has the most truth to it. In the case of last night, it was Hart's relationship with the disgraced producer.
2: Oh.
0: Yep. Not much of a blind item. Harvey? Say it.
1: Or nope. Diddy?
2: No.
0: Diddy.
1: Oh, yeah.
0: According to the
2: many disgraced producers, Paul. It's hard to pick just
1: pick
2: one.
1: Pick a hat.
0: According to the blind items, when you have an event like last night, despite being shockingly raunchy and heinously inappropriate at times, whenever they don't make the obvious connection or obvious joke, or they just barely touch on it, that is the one that usually has the most truth to it. In the case of last night, when only one person brought up the potential connection between Diddy and Kevin Hart, that person was Cat Williams.
2: Oh, interesting.
0: Who made a surprise appearance, because many people know Cat Williams and Kevin Hart hate each other.
2: Oh, wow.
1: Oh, interesting.
0: And at the end of Cat Williams' moment, Kevin Hart said, hey, I want to put an olive branch to you. I want to be a brother. I want us to move past this. I want us to be good. They hugged it out. Till later in the night, Kevin Hart said, you guys said I can't act. You just see what I just did with Cat Williams? That should give me an Academy Award.
1: Oh, my word.
0: So I think the rivalry still is on.
2: It's still intact.
1: Petty.
2: Can I just say, I could never be part of a roast. It gives me all the hives. Just think, like, all the uncomfortable, you know, just secondhand embarrassment.
1: Ugh. You would have to be really good and just take it for what it is as a roast.
2: Or extremely, really, truly friends with the person.
1: Right.
2: And that they could, you have that relationship.
1: Yes.
2: But, like, people that you don't quite know who are doing it, you're like, is that real or is that not real?
1: Right. And knowing you could be the target of it.
2: Well, yeah. Know. I mean, nobody wants that.
0: Last night, if you didn't see the interactions between, I'll just say, I'm not going to reference anything they talked about, but Shane Gillis Chelsea Handler. Oh my goodness. And the best part was they were sat right next to each other. So they were like sharing a mic the entire time, good with each other.
1: She would slaughter him. Maybe.
0: I'll let you watch.
1: Okay. Okay.
0: Yeah. Yeah. Oh, there's a lot out there. And again, I'm not going to give my opinion.
2: I just watched a bunch of Pete Davidson and my eyes kept going, oh. Yeah. There's a lot.
1: I kind of want to watch it now. Even though I hate Kevin Hart. I kind of want to watch it.
0: If you hate Kevin Hart, you want to watch it. You really want to watch it then.
1: Okay, great.
0: There's a moment when The Rock was trying to get him to suckle on his nipple.
2: Okay. Mm-hmm. And?
0: It didn't happen.
2: Okay.
0: There was a failure to latch. It was a problem.
2: Oh, God.
1: Well, there's about 3 feet height difference between the two of them.
0: He was sitting down and kind of like very motherly, like right. opening up his shirt and saying, come here. Come
1: oh
0: here, Kev.
1: God.
0: It was... Again, you don't have to watch the whole thing, but if you spend like 5 minutes just researching some of the jokes, you can have a pretty decent time with it. Let's do one final one here.
1: Are we still at the Kevin Hart
0: roast? Yeah, we are.
1: Okay.
0: And finally, with that event in mind, this A-list celeb was the first to sign up. He's never said no to a check. Plus, he needed a reason to be absolutely anywhere else yesterday specifically. And finally, with that event, the roast of Kevin Hart, this A-list celebrity was the first to sign up. He never said no to a check, and he also needed a reason to be anywhere else, specifically yesterday.
1: Well, yesterday was Mother's Day.
2: Yeah, so he needed to not be near his mother. Oh!
0: Not his mother.
1: He
0: didn't want to be around another mother.
2: His wife's mother?
1: Or his wife?
2: His fiance's mom?
1: His kid, baby daddy's, his kid's mom. Okay.
0: His kid's mom. This A-list celebrity was the first to sign up. He's never said no to a check. Plus, he needed a reason to be anywhere else away from
1: I mean, Dwayne Johnson does a lot, but I feel like that wouldn't apply to him.
2: You're not talking about Pete Davidson.
0: Yeah, I am.
2: Oh, you are?
0: Yeah. He wanted to be anywhere else yesterday.
2: Because they're not. Yes. Okay.
0: He and Elise Hewitt are not maybe going through the best time. We broke that news to you a couple of weeks ago before all the national folks started jumping on board with it. You heard it here first on Blinded by the Item. But according to those blind items, Pete was the first one to be like, yeah, I'll sign up. I don't want to be anywhere near my house on Mother's Day.
1: That... I don't know. I'm not going to go there.
2: Why?
1: Well, if you took a job on Mother's Day when you're a brand new daddy.
2: Yeah, well, that says something.
1: Divorce papers would be on
2: or
1: the table.
2: Or you could just say, you know, I'm trying to put food. I mean, if you believe the blinds. You know, he's trying to put food on the table. He's a hardworking guy.
1: Nope, you do something different.
2: And that is available on Netflix to watch The Roast,
0: yes,
2: right? Did it broadcast live?
0: No.
2: Was it one of those?
0: Yes, it broadcast live last night. It was the finale of their Netflix is a Joke week-long comedy festival.
2: Got it.
0: So you had, like, John Mulaney, I think, had a big special Saturday night, and then Sunday it all wrapped up with Kevin Hart's Roast. Mm.
1: All right.
0: And it was, I mean, Lizzo, let me think who's all out there. Lizzo was on the
2: God, he
0: the
2: went after Lizzo.
0: Well, she went after
2: Pete
0: him,
2: Davidson.
0: Too. Yeah,
2: did he?
0: Yeah.
2: And or did she?
0: Oh, yeah. They were,
2: it's a roast.
0: There's a place for it.
2: It's a roast.
0: It is fun. There's a place for it. I just, man.
2: But it's one of those things where you, like, you get that it's a roast, and I'd be like, yeah, no, this will be fun. We'll have fun. We'll poke fun. And then they'll just go in a place where you're like, oh, I guess that's what we signed up for, but now I'm uncomfortable.
1: Right. Now I realize what everyone thinks of me.
2: Yeah.
0: Tom Brady made an appearance, and it was funny.
2: Well, he deserved to, right? Because didn't Kevin sort of roast him?
0: Yep. Kevin absolutely roasted Tom. Tom made an appearance. He maybe had one of my favorite jokes of the night because it's... what's her name? Her his wife, Iko?
1: Whose wife?
0: Kevin Hart's.
1: I didn't know he was married.
0: Oh, yeah. And not only is he married, he admitted to her of an affair that happened back in...
1: Oh, my God. Kevin Hart.
0: Yeah.
1: Jesus.
0: Back in Las Vegas. Let me find this here real quick so I can do it justice. And, Aniko is her name, and they have been married since 2016. And she was sitting front and center. Poor woman. She was front and center, and at one point... Tom Brady comes out and says, I'm just going to be quick, because if you don't know, he's the general manager owner of the Las Vegas Raiders now. Said, I got to be quick. I've got plenty of affairs to get back to in Las Vegas. Oh, wait, I don't think I'm supposed to talk about affairs in Las Vegas. That was one of the things we weren't supposed to talk about. So
2: oh,
0: I think I just accidentally talked about affairs in Las Vegas when I wasn't supposed to talk about affairs in Las Vegas. So I'm sorry,
1: wow.
0: Kevin, you can figure that out again with your wife later.
2: Oh, God. And then she's got to sit there and go,
0: yep.
1: But, okay, never mind. We're not going to go there.
0: I know.
2: Okay. You have to go there now.
1: Don't you know who you married?
2: Well.
0: Oh, yeah.
1: Like,
0: yeah.
1: Come on now.
0: Yep.
1: Come on now.
2: Maybe she's fine with it. Maybe she's got some side
1: piece. Maybe they have some sort of arrangement that we don't know about.
0: Yeah. We did talk about it in the blind items not too long ago that she has really no interest in that marriage, but also they got a nice agreement.
2: All good right. luck to her.
0: Good luck to her, and good luck to anybody who sits down and watches The Roast of Kevin Hart.
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0: Let's leave.
12: All right.
0: Let's leave that roast. This former A-list child star flameout then turned B-plus lister must have another memoir on the way or a project that hasn't been announced yet because she is all over the tabloids lately. Either that or she's trying to keep people from writing about how terrible she is to fans on the convention scene.
2: Oh, God.
0: This former A-list child star slash flame out, then now B-plus lister, must have another memoir on the way or a project that hasn't been announced yet because she is all over the tabloids lately. Either that or she's trying to keep people from writing about how terrible she is to fans on the convention scene. So a former A-list child star slash flame out turned B-plus lister, according to the blind items.
1: Is this a child star of like the 2000s, 90s, 2000s?
0: 90s, 2000s. Yeah, absolutely.
2: 90s, 2000s. You think you know who it is?
1: I have an idea.
2: Okay.
1: But I don't know that she does conventions. So that's the only sticking point.
2: What's your idea?
1: My thought would be a Hillary Duff.
2: That's a good guess. It's not my brain, but I'm like B plus list. I don't think so. Tara Reid.
0: Nope.
2: Okay.
0: Oh.
2: But she kind of had a flame out.
0: Yeah, this is an A-list child star, then flamed out.
2: A-list child star.
0: And that was B-plus list.
2: In the 90s.
0: In the 90s, A-list child star.
1: Would you say that they're, like, having a comeback? Do we know, like, are they only in the tabloids because they're trying, like, because of this trying to do something? Or, like, they should be promoting this other thing over here?
0: I will say they were an A-list child star.
1: Okay.
0: And then, that was in the 90s.
2: Yeah.
0: And then there is a reason they jumped back up a little bit. And now it's kind of gone quiet again, and now they're just trying to get in the tabloids, it feels like.
1: Were they a Disney star?
0: No.
2: Were they a sitcom?
0: They were a sitcom star.
1: Oh, a sitcom star.
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0: Sitcom star in the 90s.
1: In the
2: Kirk Cameron.
1: Gross. Oh, come on now.
2: How do you really feel, Paul?
1: Now let's talk about his sister. No, thank you.
2: No. I'm not doing that. We've had enough of that. The conversation, I'm saying.
1: A 90s sitcom star.
0: A 90s network sitcom star where an A-list child actor was on it.
1: Urkel? No, because is it a female?
0: Yes.
1: Okay.
2: A female child star in a network sitcom from the 90s.
1: Are we thinking like a TGIF situation?
0: Mm-hmm.
1: Oh. Okay,
2: oh.
1: So we had Step by Step. We had Full House.
2: Bewitched. Or not Bewitched.
1: Bewitched,
2: nope,
1: girl.
2: Not Bewitched, but the witch one.
0: No, he had it.
1: Full House. So is it Candace Cameron Bure?
2: Jodie Sweetin? It's Sweetin.
1: No.
0: According to the blind
1: how
0: items.
1: Rude. Jodie.
0: Perfect.
1: Ding.
0: Perfect.
1: Thank you.
0: Nicely done. According to the blind items, this former child star, flame out, then now B-plus lister, must have another memoir on the way or a project that hasn't been announced yet because Jodie Sweetin is all over the tabloids recently. Either that or she's just trying to keep people quiet about how terrible she is on the convention scene.
2: Is that true? I'm surprised at that. Have we heard that before?
0: I think there's some Reddit thread about Jodie and...
2: That's a bummer.
1: That really surprises me because she seems like she would be actually nice, and she's very different than Candace. I'll tell you that much. And her and Andrea Barber have like a Full House podcast, mm-hmm. like a rewatch podcast, and I've not listened to it, but that actually does surprise me.
2: I know I've seen her in the tabloids recently. I don't remember for what because I'm not like a huge Full House person, but
1: because it's easy to pit him and her and Candace like at odds,
2: yeah,
1: so that's usually the conversation.
2: Yep.
0: That has been a bit of the conversation, absolutely. She recently was talking about the fact that she revealed on a podcast that she still receives 1 cent residual checks for Full House because nobody is doing, it's all streaming now. Basically saying like they have lost out on.
2: Oh, they only get money if it's like network.
0: It's only on, if it's like only if it's on like
1: TBS, you know, is airing exactly. It, and they're doing Friends and The Office right now.
0: Yep. There's no real syndication anymore for Full House. So she's like, yeah, everyone's watching it, but I get a 1 cent check.
1: Yeah, that's terrible. Yeah.
2: That is a bummer.
0: So there's that conversation. I know Candace Cameron Bure is also doing, like, I think some tours right now and some things. So again, as soon as she's getting headlines, then a lot of times Jodie Sweetin will jump on it as well.
2: She's telling people what to do, what not to do. She's got lots of opinions.
1: I could say a lot right now, and I'm not going to.
0: Well, that's why we're here.
2: My favorite Paulism is like, I have something to say.
0: Remember I said about like, just watching the shows when we're talking about these celebs? He's usually saying plenty.
2: See? Because you're not going to be interviewing her anytime soon, although if you do.
1: Oh, no. No.
2: If she was in a film and it was a cast, an ensemble.
1: I would say no. Okay. I don't take it on.
2: All right.
1: There's things like that where I'm like, I'm not doing it with this person.
0: We're only like 5 years away from Fullest House.
1: Right.
0: We've had Full House and Fuller House. Fullest House is just around the corner.
2: Empty House.
1: We've seen Empty Nest. I need that reboot.
2: Well, sadly, they're all dead. No, they're not all dead.
0: Oh, no.
2: No, Christy McNichol.
1: I think she's still alive.
2: Who is the sister? The other sister?
1: Oh, well, I don't know.
2: But, of course,
1: Richard Mulligan.
2: Richard Mulligan is dead. And the entire cast of the Golden Girls. Show us your T-shirt, Paul.
0: Oh, look at that!
2: Represent.
1: Being a friend.
2: He's got the mashing boxers too.
1: Absolutely.
2: I wish they had those.
0: I'm sure.
2: Let's do Golden Girls underpants.
1: They're granny panties.
2: I mean. All right.
1: I'm sure Alexis could make us some.
2: Okay, so Paul and I love to. I'm sorry, Mike.
0: Please,
2: Paul and I are obsessed with the Golden Girls.
1: Yes.
2: If you've listened to us over the years, you know that. And, like, there's not an episode we couldn't regale you with in full detail. And I'm sure, Paul, you know the story behind, you know, the backdoor pilot.
1: Oh, yes, of Empty Nest. And then Rita Moreno was on it, and it's
2: and it was, like, one of the biggest, it was the worst episode of the Golden Girls, bar none. But at the same time, it's sad because it's Rita Moreno, who, of course, is just an amazingly talented EGOT, like, pioneering EGOT winner. But then the show itself, which they were trying to do a backdoor pilot for, ended up happening with a mostly
1: kind of a different cast.
2: And actually was quite hilarious.
1: Mm-hmm.
2: But sorry.
1: Whenever that episode comes on, it's like, what's...
2: I never watch it.
1: No, we don't.
2: Unless I'm forced, like I can't get up because I'm sick and I can't get the remote.
1: What we'll do is, so Hallmark and CMT air them every night at the same time. So we'll look to see which one has the better run of episodes.
2: Oh, I like it.
1: Unless like CMT is maybe airing a movie and you're like, oh, I guess we're on Hallmark tonight.
2: Yeah.
1: Yeah.
0: I'm frantically trying to Google Golden Girl blind items. And unfortunately, I'm not really coming up empty here, but I'll keep an eye on it.
2: I'm sure there were, and we know there's all sorts of hot gossip.
1: Yes.
2: There's a wonderful book that
1: Jim
2: is like
1: Colucci's book.
2: Jim Colucci's book about the history of the Golden Girls.
1: He's a very lovely man. I've met him.
0: Apparently, B. Arthur and Betty White.
1: Oh, that's
0: their personality, their class.
2: I feel like that's been overplayed.
1: Yes, it has. Yes.
2: I just wanted to get Jim's book. Golden Girls Forever, an unauthorized look behind the lanai.
1: He knew everyone.
2: He did.
1: He got a lot of interviews for that.
2: Do you know one of my claims to fame in the whole wide world? I was at a tour of Hollywood Forever, the cemetery next to the Paramount Studios, where a bunch of celebrities are buried, including but not limited to the remains of Judy Garland have since been moved to the mausoleum that Liza built.
1: Mm-hmm.
2: Anyway, and
0: Liza.
2: Liza! I got the Liza reference.
1: Yes!
2: Literally every episode.
1: Where is that Liza
2: It's like, how soon can we get to Liza?
1: It's terrific.
2: Terrific. As we're sitting there in front of the memorial for Sophia Petrillo, a.k.a. Estelle Getty, may she rest in peace, the tour guide turns and points to a gentleman standing next to us and says, and this is the gentleman who made the cheesecakes for the Golden Girls.
1: Oh, wow.
2: And I, forgive me, have now since forgotten his name, but he was the most lovely man.
1: And apparently B. Arthur didn't even like cheesecake.
2: It's true.
1: Yeah.
2: And he said that as much. But I literally felt like I had died and gone to some sort of Golden Girls heaven.
0: George Geary.
2: George. Yes. George Geary. He's a great follow on social media. So hi, okay. George.
1: It's sidetracked for 30 more seconds. In New York back in like 2015, did you go to the like Golden Girls?
2: No.
1: Not cafe.
2: No,
1: but it was
2: sadly
1: like
2: no.
1: All
2: you
1: of,
2: did though.
1: I did. Yeah. A lot of Rue McClanahan's stuff. Like they rented out this like cafe and remade it. And like her Emmy dress was there and her Emmy was there and the telephone was there. I have pictures of me with the telephone.
2: That's
1: yeah,
2: amazing.
1: It was fun. It didn't last very long, but it was great.
2: Yeah.
1: Yeah.
2: Love it. I could talk about this all day, Mike, to
0: well,
2: your
0: Blinders,
2: chagrin.
0: Well, Blinders, all I can say is thank you for being a friend. Get on over there. Like, subscribe, hit that notification
1: like
0: bell.
1: I hope we're not
0: YouTube.
1: Done already.
2: No. He's just concluding the Golden Girls portion of this YouTube channel.
0: So we can move on to the next one.
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0: Yeah, let's keep it rolling on with some more blind items here today. Like, subscribe, hit that notification bell. We go live every single weekday with the premiere. Paul joining us today, and you guys are crushing it. Let's see how this one goes here. This halfway to an EGOT singer gets so much hate online, but you can track most of it back to just a couple of bot farms. It's hard to camouflage that kind of engagement, unless, of course, you have a massive, extremely vocal fan base of real-life people to hide among, in the case of the person who set up these bot farms.
1: Okay.
0: This halfway to an EGOT singer gets so much hate online, but you can track most of it back to a couple of bot farms. It's hard to camouflage that kind of engagement unless you have a massive, extremely vocal fan base of real life people to hide them among, which in this case, the rival does.
1: Do you not?
2: No, but I feel like you do, and you're trying to will it into my brain.
0: Will it into his brain.
2: Okay, so give me some hints.
1: So does she have the O and the G?
0: She has the O and the G.
2: What does that mean, she has the O and the G?
1: The Oscar and the Grammy?
2: Oh, of the EGOT, I'm like, she's the O. I'm being Rose right now.
1: Clearly.
0: She also has a couple other Gs.
1: Yeah, she's got, I think, 11 Gs.
0: Yes, a lot of G's, but then she also, in addition to those G's, she has
2: 11
0: some
2: Grammys.
0: G's.
2: I was like, she's got $11,000?
1: No, she's
0: got 11 G's, she's got a couple O's and a couple of GG's.
1: Yep, she has
2: okay.
1: So she's been nominated for the Oscar a couple of times, but she did win for her best song. Yep.
2: Best song.
1: Yep.
2: I'm smelling toast, by the
1: way. So am I.
2: It's not a stroke, right?
1: So, no, because I am too, and it's amazing.
2: Okay.
1: I'm like, ooh.
2: So she's been nominated for a couple Oscars, but she's got a lot of Grammys.
1: Yes, and rightfully so.
2: And she is paying for somebody's bot farm?
1: Oh, it's actually... Wait. Okay. It's... I had a guess, but I actually think it's not who I'm thinking of, which is someone different.
2: Tell us who you thought it was first.
1: I thought it was Lady Gaga. Okay. Now we're going to actually go a hair younger.
0: Two Oscars.
1: Yep, she has two Oscars for two best original songs.
2: For two best original songs.
1: Yep. She's the youngest person ever to be a double winner.
2: Billie Eilish?
1: Correct.
0: And who would be, I don't know, the potential rival that would have a massive audience of extremely vocal fans to hide a couple of bot farms behind?
2: Taylor?
0: I don't believe this. No. But yeah.
1: I don't either.
0: According to the blind items, she got better things to do, but okay. Halfway to an EGOT singer, this is Billie Eilish, gets so much hate online, but you can track most of it back to a couple of bot farms. It's hard to camouflage that kind of engagement, unless, of course, you have a massively, extremely vocal fan base of real-life people to hide behind, like Taylor Swift does.
1: Billie is currently promoting a concert documentary that James Cameron directed. She's also on the latest episode of Good Hang with Amy Poehler, if you listen to that podcast, which Ryan and I both love, and it's a really great just interview
2: podcast. I've learned a lot about her. I didn't listen to the whole thing, but a couple of segments that I listened to, I learned some stuff. So
1: yeah, Billie, I've just become a huge fan of.
2: Do you know, well, and there's been this conversation, I feel like, as long as I've been around the world of blinds, that they just call her out as like an industry plant. Saying Billie Eilish is. And I think it is because there's some force that's opposing whatever it is she's doing. And so
1: what, being talented?
2: Yeah. Well, and you know, cause people can have opinions about those who sort of break through and
1: sure,
2: you know, then all of a sudden benefit from being in the industry. And I wonder if it's other people, not Taylor. Like, I don't think if you're Taylor, you need to invest
1: right
2: in something like that.
1: It would be somebody else
2: who has
1: like,
2: more to gain.
1: Right.
2: Right? Yeah. I don't know who that is. Drop it in the comments. But
0: yeah. The only link we have and the reason I think why this narrative keeps getting put out there for us is because Billie's been very outspoken about the use of like over-consumerism when it comes into music and having like 14 different versions of the exact same album drop.
2: Well, and she did criticize Taylor.
0: And she also, yeah, she criticized the industry more than anything. She never actually said Taylor. She criticized the industry and said, I even do it too, to an extent.
2: Yeah.
0: So, like,
2: it was taken as a sort of, which tells you, you know, anyway, that's, I think, probably where the blind is drawing from is that. But I don't think Taylor's like, hey, I'm going to manipulate things behind the scenes. I mean, she, you know.
1: Yeah.
0: And that movie you referenced there, Paul, is absolutely getting rave reviews.
1: I've heard. I would love to see it.
0: On Tomatoes,
2: is this a James Cameron thing?
1: Yeah, and it's like a 3D high frame rate Billie Eilish concert, and you feel like you're in the front row.
2: That's really
0: and
2: cool.
0: As somebody who went to that concert, I would happily go to the movie as well.
2: Because, did you really?
0: Yeah,
2: and
0: the concert was fantastic.
2: I didn't know you were an eyelash.
0: I'm not an eyelash.
2: Or whatever they're called. What are they called?
0: My wife is more of an eyelash than I am.
1: I would love to go. She'd be great.
0: Yeah. It was a fun show. That was the one where my father was actually able to get tickets, and he said, Have you ever heard of this guy, Billie Eilish? He's apparently going to be performing. And I was like, yeah, I'll take those tickets off your hands.
1: Yeah.
0: Okay, thanks.
2: Those would be wasted on you, sir.
0: He actually went to it, though, and had a blast. He was in tears at one point because it was the connection that she has with those fans. I'm serious. The connection that she has with those fans and hearing the screeching sound of these diehard Billie Eilish fans, it was a connection like I've rarely ever seen at a concert.
1: Well, her lyrics to me are what make me cry, whether it's Happier Than Ever.
0: Yeah.
1: And I would prefer the Kelly Clarkson version, if we're going to be quite honest. Or... What Was I Made For? The song from
2: that
1: Barbie.
2: To me, that song gives me tingles.
1: Yes.
0: Yeah.
2: That's the Barbie one for those of you who.
1: I wish we were able to play those songs right now, but we're not that kind of station.
0: You can sing them if you'd like.
1: No, thanks.
0: Okay. Let's another blind item here.
2: Okay.
0: The over-explaining needs to stop for this permanent A-list singer and their lower on the list spouse. Their life has been a mess for years, and it's also why she has been so quiet lately and why her longtime business partner is trying to bail.
1: Oh.
0: The over-explaining really needs to stop for this permanent A-list singer and their lower on the list spouse. Their life has been a bit of a mess for the last few years. It's why she has been so quiet and also why her longtime business partner is trying to bail.
2: So the singer is the female?
0: Yes. Permanent A-list singer and her lower on the list spouse. Their life has been a mess for years. They need to stop over-explaining. It's been a mess, and it's why she has been so quiet and also why her longtime business partner is trying to bail.
1: This sounds familiar. This over-explaining sounds really familiar.
2: It's not. I'm just thinking of relationship alleged drama. It's not Pink.
0: It is not Pink.
2: Yeah, 'cause I don't, it doesn't track, but...
1: And she and the is the business partner like a Scooter Braun type or a Lou Reed or whatever, Lou Taylor or whatever?
0: No, the business partner is actually an entity. It is a conglomerate. It is a billion-dollar entity that is the business partner that's trying to bail.
2: But not in the music industry?
0: Not in the music industry.
2: Oh, so like a sponsor?
0: Not a sponsor.
1: Like a Spotify?
0: Not a Spotify.
2: A lifestyle brand?
0: Yep.
1: Oh.
2: Rihanna?
0: Yep.
1: Oh.
2: So is that like...
1: What's she over-explaining? I never hear her
2: Cody
1: talk.
2: Cody Cosmetics or something?
0: She's been... well, Fenty Beauty.
2: Fenty, is, yeah.
0: Fenty. Yeah. So there's been long for like the last few... the last few months, actually, it looks like almost, yeah, about 6.5 months, we've had the LVMH is exploring a sale for exploring selling their 50% stake in Fenty, a value of around $1 to $2 billion. And according to the Blind Items, they are so eager to do that because she maybe hasn't been the best partner as of late. And speaking of partners, her and her partner, ASAP Rocky, need to stop over-explaining. Because it's really putting more eyeballs on this whole situation than needs to. Did you guys see the Met Gala drama?
1: Well, that they laughed and she was yelling at him or something like that.
0: They were in the back of their Sprinter van and you could just clearly see they were just...
2: Not amused.
0: Not amused. We're back and forth. They immediately came out like within hours and had their people talk to TMZ and say, guys, it was the end of a 5-hour day at the Met Gala. We were just very tired. And then like 6 hours later, another article went on TMZ. And then the next day, a video from inside the Sprinter van went on.
1: How
0: then
1: did I miss all of this?
0: Then yesterday.
2: You were busy talking to celebrities.
1: Oh, thank you.
0: Then yesterday, another bunch of pictures and videos saying how great of a day they had on Mother's Day, celebrating Mother's Day.
2: Yeah,
0: they
2: you're
0: are over-explaining way too much.
1: I mean, for someone that kind of disappeared for a long time and then is back in a way.
2: I mean, sometimes that serves you for whatever you're doing, getting talked about. But in this case, it does seem like the theme is nothing to see here when perhaps there might actually be something to see.
1: What do we say? Everything is real. Everyone's in
2: Hollywood.
1: Nothing is real and everyone smokes.
2: Exactly. Does Rihanna smoke?
0: I don't know.
1: You know who does, which really disappoints me, are the two hotties from Heated Rivalry.
2: They do?
1: Yes.
2: Well, they're kind of like living their like 20, 30 something life right now.
1: I know, but they shouldn't be smoking.
2: I know.
1: Or if they do, cover that up.
2: We all did things in our 20s. We weren't.
1: I know.
2: Like, did you see the like morning after the Met Gala when they were like schlubbing around? They got dropped off in the wrong car or something and had to like find another car to get into. They seemed like they'd been partying for quite a while.
1: I don't doubt it.
2: Yeah.
0: It's fun. I'll leave out why, but let's just say I was watching a program this past year this past weekend that was from Canada, I was getting the feed that was from Canada, and Hudson Williams is like commercials for everything up there.
1: Oh,
0: it's
1: really?
0: Unbelievable. Yeah, he has this really sexy one where he's like dancing on a treadmill while he's drinking water. I don't remember even what the company
2: I've
0: was.
2: Seen that one, actually. Yeah, that must play here, too.
0: He is all over the place.
2: Yeah.
1: I need to get this channel.
0: Plus, did you know that Howie Mandel hosted Price is Right?
1: No.
0: In Canada?
1: No.
0: Blew my mind, too.
1: Wow. I need to get this.
2: Is he Canadian?
0: Hudson Williams is. And
2: no.
0: Howie.
2: Yep. Howie.
0: Yep.
2: Okay. I did not know.
1: I do love me some Hudson Williams.
2: Some of our bestest actors are Canadians.
0: Got a lot of great Canadians.
1: Yeah.
2: Yeah.
0: All right. You guys are my two favorite Americans.
1: Oh, thank you.
2: Wow.
1: You too.
2: What a delight. What did we do to deserve that honor?
0: I just needed to say something because we have 20 seconds
2: left. Yeah. I mean, look, I'll take it.
0: So I just had to bring something up. I don't know.
2: Paul, first of all, thank you, Michael, for all those wonderful blinds. And Paul, thank you for filling in today. Just
1: thank
2: remind people
1: me.
2: Again, if they want to watch you interview, you know, no big whoop, Tom Hanks, Lady Gaga,
1: Eddie Murphy.
2: You haven't done Tom Cruise yet, have you?
1: No, I have not. Paul's Trip to the Movies on YouTube. Just click that subscribe button. Go to my Patreon, Paul's Trip to the Movies there, and social media at Paul's Movie Trip.
2: Fabulous. 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
1: Blinded by the Item.
2: Bye. When he unbuttoned my blouse,
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28: ABC News, I'm Stephanie Officer. The 17 American passengers and one British national residing in the U.S. on board that hantavirus-stricken cruise ship are now stateside, but not back at home yet. At least one American passenger tested positive for hantavirus, another showing mild symptoms. ABC's Victor Oquendo.
29: Health Secretary Robert F. Kennedy Jr. said the U.S. government has been on top of the outbreak since day one.
30: We have this under control, and we're not worried about it.
29: The president, hopeful too.
31: It seems like it is not easy to spread.
29: At least three people have died among 11 cases. The latest, a French and Spanish passenger from the ship.
28: Miners in Myanmar have uncovered a massive 11,000-carat ruby considered to be the second largest by weight ever found in the country. Myanmar produces about 90% of the world's rubies. Human rights groups urge jewelers to stop buying gems from the country since they say the industry has fueled internal conflict. This is ABC News.
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4: Your morning coffee might be cold, but the tea we spilled from 6 to 9 is still pretty hot.
5: It's the Jason Matheson Show replay, where talk is fun. My talk, everything entertainment. We are walking on sunshine on this Monday, May 11th, 2026. What's up, everybody? Welcome to the Jason Matheson. That's my name, whatever.
4: You doing
5: I'm
4: okay?
5: Jace. Thank you. I'm fine. Yeah. I'm Jace. Right over there, say hello to America's buddy. It's Colleen Lindstrom.
4: Good morning, buddies.
5: And over there, she's Connecticut's buddy, Holly Roberts.
6: Stamford's favorite.
5: That's right.
4: There she is.
5: There she is. Cheers, everyone. Raise that coffee.
4: Oh yeah.
5: Welcome to the show.
4: I got to shake up my electrolytes here.
5: I do, too. I was just getting ready to do that.
4: I'm a little behind on my beverage prep.
5: Beveraging?
4: Yes.
5: Yeah, me too.
4: Okay, we're in it together.
5: We are, and it's all Highway 12 construction's fault.
4: Oh.
5: A relatable, I'm sure, my talkers, you've had this where there's construction by your homestead, but you forget about said construction, and you go about your normal routine, and then you realize, oh, crap. I'm all the way down this road, and this road is thy closed. So you have to maneuver around. And so I was running very late this morning.
4: Well, I'm so happy to see you.
5: Thank you.
4: You made it.
5: I made it.
4: So proud of you.
5: I'm beverage behind.
4: Yep.
5: I don't even have coffee. I did an espresso shot, so I'll be fine for the show. Don't worry, Holly. I'm good.
4: Good.
5: Good. Yeah.
4: Good.
5: I'm here. I'm ready to serve our country here.
4: Okay, good.
5: Yes.
4: What flavor are you doing this morning of electrolytes, Jason?
5: This is my final watermelon packet, and then I switch to a new flavor.
4: Ooh.
5: Mm-hmm. I'm trying.
4: Holly, what flavor are you doing this morning?
7: I have raspberry.
4: Mm.
7: But I did buy a variety pack where it's lemon, watermelon, and raspberry. I just stick my hand in and see what comes out.
5: I love that for you.
4: That's kind of fun.
7: Yeah.
5: Well, because I'm mixing in a quick impromptu ab fab with a further discussion of our morning routine.
4: Ooh.
5: So let me throw this in here real quick.
8: Absolutely fabulous.
5: I added a new little element to my morning routine that I think I'm going to make permanent. And it's a new ab fab item. And I have to thank my mother-in-law for this. I thank her for many things. A story coming up a little bit later, I thank her for. But Aldi, and they have it at Quick Trip too. I got it at Quick Trip. But Aldi has everything seasoning sourdough bread.
4: Oh.
5: And let me just tell you, toast that bad boy up, put a little bit of butter, and I think that's my new permanent breakfast.
4: Oh my gosh.
5: I did that this morning. I stuck those two slices in the air fryer, toasted those bad boys up, put a little butter, and I'm not joking. I was in heaven. That everything seasoning bread, and I guess from what my mother backed it up, from what my mother-in-law said, you have to basically sell a relative.
4: You got to throw bows to get those.
5: It's hard to find at the Aldi. I guess it's a very popular item. Now, again, I got the Quick Trip brand, and that was quality. So I'm just telling you, a little ab fab item, the everything seasoning sourdough bread, ab fab. Thank you.
7: You use the everything seasoning in a jar from Trader Joe's?
5: I do not.
4: I was going to level this up for him too, Holly. That was half of my recommendation.
7: Ooh, take it.
4: And then I was going to say, butter's great.
5: Okay.
4: But if you wanted to get fancy,
5: okay,
4: you could smear a little avocado on that.
5: Oh.
4: And then give it a little dusting of the everything bagel seasoning.
5: Okay.
4: And then you're really, you're all the way home.
5: That sounds real fancy. I don't know if I can get that fancy at 5:15 in the morning, but I'm going to try, though.
7: The great thing about the everything bagel seasoning is that you can make everything, anything bagel. It really, truly lives
4: everything,
7: up.
4: Everything bagel.
7: It really,
4: everything.
7: Truly lives up to the name.
5: Yeah. Well, I'm going to try that. Yeah.
4: I love this journey for you.
5: Thank you. It was quite delicious. And then I get on the damn road. I get on the road and I forget. I live on the corner of health and happiness. No, I live on the corner of Orono, Wayzata, and Plymouth.
4: Right there.
5: Literally.
4: Right there in the armpit of those three places.
5: That's right. I could throw Colin in one direction or the other. And if I threw Colin in one, and I couldn't throw Colin, but if I threw Elliot, my little sausage, if I threw him in one direction, he would hit Orono. If I threw him in another direction, it would be Wayzata. And if I threw him in another direction, it would be Plymouth. So Highway 12 is all ripped up. And like I said, I'm just drinking I'm drinking my little espresso shot. I'm listening to my podcast, trying to catch up with the news of the day. And I get all the way to the exit. And then I see the road close sign. And I'm like, I thought I wasn't supposed to be till tomorrow. So then I go another route that I thought was also a 494 opportunity.
4: Mm.
5: Nope.
4: Mm-mm.
5: Thy closed as well. So then I'm by the Carlson Towers freaking out, saying cuss words. I'm literally just making up on the fly, just screaming cuss words. Like, where am I going? I just want to get to 494. And then finally, I found an exit. But, oh, so.
4: Listen, I feel your pain because mornings. I take the River Road in.
5: That's right.
4: As we know, because I go 30 and everybody else
5: goes backwards.
4: Not 30.
5: No.
4: Not everybody else. A couple people, like the scenic, they're slowing it down. But this is my main thoroughfare.
5: Yeah.
4: And last week, or actually I don't even remember. What is time? I would get close-ish to the station, and then I would have like a road closed pop-up on Pelham. Okay, well, I guess I got to go a different route. So then I'd take a different route, road closed. I know my map will reroute for me.
5: Yeah.
4: But I'm not into that at 5:30 in the morning.
5: No.
4: So I'm feeling your pain, Jason.
5: Thank you.
4: I'm just saying this is the time of year where roadblocks are as easy to come by as bunnies.
5: Yeah. And they're everywhere, too.
4: True.
5: And oh, my God. And they're horny.
4: Mm-hmm.
5: The bunnies are mating, girl. Just like a lot of animals right now.
4: It's
5: they're
4: true.
5: All over the place.
4: Mm-hmm.
5: Horny bunnies, Holly. Horny
4: Birds
5: bunnies.
4: Do it.
7: Oh, very
4: Bees
7: horny.
4: Do it.
7: I saw three or four bunnies having a preamble
5: orgy?
7: To an orgy.
5: Oh, my God.
7: Also, the turkeys are horny, too.
4: Ooh.
7: The geese are no longer horny because the babies are out.
5: Oh.
7: So they've already
5: they just want to be left alone.
4: Their season is done.
7: Yeah, their season is done. Now they're just hissing.
5: Now they just roll over and want to go to bed.
7: Yeah.
5: Yeah. They're done.
4: All right. Well, we've got beverages and the animal kingdom taken care of. What's next,
5: right.
4: guys?
5: Well, we move from one segment to another. Colleen is going to delight us as we start a new week with a just saying.
0: Well, I'm just saying.
1: I'm just saying.
2: Time for just saying.
9: You got something you want to say?
4: For the love of the Mall of America and all other crowded places.
5: I know what you're going to say.
4: When you get to the bottom or the top of an escalator, move your body fast.
7: No, your toes are going to get sucked in if you don't.
4: I do not understand what it is in humans that makes them get to the top of the escalator.
5: Oh my God.
4: And then stop and have a coffee. Do you know what happens? Everybody behind you is going to run into you. It absolutely infuriates me. Flames.
5: On the side of my face.
4: We were at Mall of America this weekend. We had a couple little errands to run, my husband and I did. And we had a nice lunch in addition. And it was crowded. It was just crowded. And I am a speedy mall walker because I know where I'm going. I'm not there to mosey. I'm there with a mission. I know where I'm going next. I know what needs to be done. My husband is the same way. So we're kind of trucking through the mall, trying to get around the people. And then we get to the escalator, and the escalator is full. I'm talking like Brady Bunch, somebody on every single step full.
5: With choreography.
4: With choreography. And then sure as you know what, this mother-son duo.
5: No.

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1: To your surroundings.
2: Again, I am concerned about your toes. Right? I am concerned about you wearing your Crocs outside to the mall and then having that flimsy plastic get sucked underneath the escalator and then you lose a toe. I want you to maintain all of your digits. Have digit integrity if you can, please.
0: Walked into the Mall of America with 10 digits.
1: You got to walk out.
0: Yeah. Oh, I'm so glad you brought this to the table, Colleen.
1: You've had this moment. I've seen this.
0: Oh my God! If Colin was awake, he would be calling.
1: Concerts are the worst. I'll be honest. The worst is when you're getting into the, into the Target Center. You know, there's the escalator at the bottom. 100 because nobody's moving.
0: Nobody's moving.
1: I will not ride an escalator in a crowd. Period. Full stop. Because that is a headline on the news that night.
0: Can I raise you? May I add to this? We're not thinking of the worst one. Airport. When you have luggage and you have luggage on the escalator with you and you get to the top with your carry-on, your roller bag, and there are people stop right there. So not only do you have your human body to worry about, but you also have that bag next to you. You have your roller, you have your carry-on.
1: Yeah.
0: And it's like, I will hit you with this carry-on if you don't get the blank out of the way. Take it away, Madeline Kahn.
3: It flames on the side of my face.
0: That's right.
1: Exactly.
0: That's exactly how we are. Yeah. And again, let me add a cousin to this and we'll take a break. I'm going to repeat this one. Get out of walkways.
1: If
0: you're with your family at a mall, a festival, a corn festival, Disney World, Valley Fair, and you guys stop as a giant glob, if you guys stop to talk about where the restroom is for Granny, have that meeting, step to the side.
1: Move to the side. Be body aware. Look around you.
0: Your family glob stopping your whole unit. Stopping in the middle of whatever walkway to have your meeting to figure out where the corn dog stand is for Uncle Stan. Have that corn dog discussion off to the side.
1: Yeah, you're blocking the flow of traffic.
0: Yes.
1: People are thinking bad thoughts about you.
0: Horrible thoughts about you.
1: Yeah. And you don't want that. You don't want that.
0: Sashay away.
4: Thank you.
0: That's right. Go to the side.
1: Be courteous.
0: Have your meeting. I don't care. Mm-hmm. Find your damn corn dog for Uncle Stan.
1: I'm not even judging you. If you
0: no.
1: Also, I cannot. Okay. Final thought. Why can't we just all organize our bodies in a way where we walk like traffic on the road?
0: Oh, left and right.
1: Yes, and let's lane it up. Let's have a passing lane for the fast walkers. Although we have not figured that out on the roads yet, but in theory, if we just walked in a formation like we drive, we would be better off.
0: Holly, I think we're asking way too much of humanity.
2: I feel like people already do that to a degree. They walk in the flow.
1: Yes.
0: Mm-hmm.
2: So I believe in people. I think that they can accomplish
1: Holly
2: that.
1: Holly is showing up with an optimistic view.
0: Look at Holly.
1: I want to be more like Holly.
0: I know. We all do.
1: But this weekend made me not.
2: Well.
0: when we come back, I have, even though the weekend was only about 48 to 72 hours long, I have so many little stories to tell you. I lived a life. The last time I've seen you.
1: I love this.
0: We'll be right back.
5: Where talk is fun.
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0: cancer. 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
12: Hate mornings, but love us? Have we got a replay for you?
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14: Pink pony club, I'm up, and jazz are on the floor.
12: Coming up a little bit later, Colleen's, in our next segment, Colleen's going to go get real. She's going to get real about Mother's Day.
15: Mm-hmm.
12: She's getting real, Holly.
15: Woo!
12: This next segment's a little longer, so she has the runway to fly her plane.
15: Oh, thank you.
12: Fly that plane, girl. Fly that plane. Give Holly Knight some snacks, though.
15: I will.
12: Everyone wants some snacks.
15: What do you think, I'm Delta?
12: Right, exactly. I have so many little anecdotes. I couldn't wait to get on the air today because I had just a wonderful, wonderful mixed nut canister of a weekend, meaning I just did a lot of little things. And I have little stories to tell you from everything.
15: Just little party nuts to share with us.
12: Little party nuts, except those damn walnuts. I hate walnuts.
15: Oh,
12: anyway,
15: they're the worst. Give me some cashews.
12: First, we split up our weekend because it was Mother's Day weekend, obviously. We split up our weekend between spending time with my mother and spending time with my mother-in-law, Mama Haas. So I kicked the weekend off. I had a mother-son date. This is becoming our thing, and I'm not mad about it. Our thing, my mother, we have this thing where we have little movie dates right after I pick her up right after the talk show on Fridays. And it just works out for everyone's schedule. It's turned delightful. And we go to the Imagine Egan. And let me pause here and say, I love Imagine. They're not paying me to say that. They just do, the three of us on the show, we are movie theater lovers. And anytime I can promote a movie theater, I'm going to. And that company, they just do good work. And full disclosure, about 5 years ago, 6 years ago, they asked me to do their pre-show film where I tell people to shut up. I basically tell people to not talk. Oh, 6 years ago. It was 2019. And I was delighted because I love those things. And as you just heard us say, I hate people. I hate people that don't know how to behave themselves. So I shot this and I'm going to play it for you. Just a little bit of it. This is my pre-movie film. From Imagine Theaters. This was in 2019.
16: You get comfy. I am talking fully reclinable, plush leather seating that's heated too. They really do get me. Could you please put your phone away? The trailers are getting ready to start, and I really don't want to miss it. Slash, you're ruining my movie-going experience.
12: So that ran for a good number of years. Well, I'm sitting at the Imagine Egan with my mom, and we're getting ready to go see Michael. My mom hadn't seen it yet, and she loved Michael Jackson. So we're sitting in the theater, and the pre-show comes on. I have been replaced by a puppet. They've made a Muppet. They've made a Muppet character that now talks. And I look at my mother, and I laugh so hard. I go, I have been replaced by a purple puppet.
15: Oh, my gosh.
12: They have replaced me, Holly, with Fraggle Rock. Cheaper labor, Holly, maybe? I don't know.
17: Could be worse.
12: Could be worse. Could be worse. But I'm sitting there, and the women, it wasn't very populated. The women are wondering, why am I laughing so heartily at the pre-show film? And I couldn't explain to them. That would be ridiculous.
15: That used to be me. Now I'm a purple puppet.
12: And now I'm a purple.
18: This man has a thing for
12: pre-show entertainment.
18: Yeah,
15: he must.
12: Pre-show entertainment films.
15: He loves the pre-show.
12: I love the pre-show. So when you go to Imagine and you see that purple thing, I can't even describe what it looks like. It looks like if Fraggle Rock mated with maybe something from Avenue Q.
15: One of
12: the puppets. Yeah.
15: Okay.
12: Fraggle Rock and Avenue Q puppets had sex. And then they popped out a puppet. That's what this puppet looks like that's replaced me. To tell you to shut up during a movie. Yeah.
15: Which, by the way.
12: Right.
15: Can we all agree that we should not need to tell people that?
12: You shouldn't need me or a puppet to tell you that, Colleen. It doesn't matter. But alas.
15: We can't have nice things.
17: Well, we also say no. Do they still say no smoking in the theaters?
12: They do.
17: Yeah.
12: I had to say it. No vape, e-cigarettes, or. And the fact that you still need to say that in 2026. Now, I don't know if Avenue Q, Fraggle Rock, I don't know if he was like, don't smoke. I don't think they had the puppet tell you to put the e-cigarette down.
18: Well, they should.
15: Yeah, seriously.
18: Don't vape, kids.
12: Don't vape, kids.
15: Don't do it.
18: Yeah, don't.
12: Just go get some popcorn.
18: Yeah, don't even do Zen, okay?
12: No. Mm-hmm. So.
15: Just say no.
12: There you go. Go to Imagine Theater. See that puppet. And know that used to be a human being. See, don't worry about AI taking jobs.
15: Trust. Worry about AIs, the puppets.
12: Worry about the puppets taking jobs. When we come back. Colleen Lindstrom's getting real about Mother's Day. So grab some electrolytes, maybe some Sanka, some toast, and we'll be back after these words.
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30: 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Baby.

0: 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Missed an episode? 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Search for a show wherever you get your podcast and hit that subscribe button. We appreciate it very much. I'm Jace with Colleen and Holly. And it's time for Getting Real with Colleen Lindstrom. Hello, Colleen Lindstrom.
1: Let's get real.
0: Let's get real, Holly.
2: Let's get real, you
1: we
2: guys.
1: Need like a sassy saxophone for this.
0: I'll get one.
3: Mother's Day is a sham.
0: We'll be right back.
3: Thank you. It's been a great day. No, you know, it's interesting. First of all, I should have done this segment prior to Mother's Day, but guess what?
0: Who cares?
3: I forgot it was here. Mother's Day. I literally forgot it was Mother's Day. So start there.
0: Okay.
3: I was sitting around yesterday spinning through the headlines of the day, and I came across a few that I will share with you right now. Number one. Restaurant chefs confirm why Mother's Day brunch is the worst. Okay. This op-ed in it's not the Huffington Post. This one was, that was in the Huffington Post. What restaurant chefs confirm why Mother's Day brunch is the worst. This from an op-ed for the Today Show. Why dads don't stand a chance on Mother's Day.
1: Oh, somebody think of the dads.
3: Okay. And then another column in Parents Magazine, why my Mother's Day brunch is shifting my perspective on the holiday. Are you putting yourself last this Mother's Day? And I thought to myself, have I ever had a Mother's Day that hasn't been fraught in some way or another? And the answer is no. Now, I want to be very, very clear. My Mother's Days are not bad. I'm not saying it's a bad day. It's not a bad day. It's a great day. I was very lucky this year that all my kids were in my house. My son, who's in college, was home. I had the other two there. My husband was there. We went to see my daughter's dance performance. It was lovely. We took my mother-in-law and my mom. It was great. It was a wonderful day. We went out for dinner. It was great. It was a great day. However,
0: dot, dot, dot.
3: The sham of it is this. When you arrive to motherhood, however you get there, if you choose to get there, and not everyone does. So I also want to say that's fraught, right? For a number of reasons. If you choose to or are lucky enough to arrive to motherhood, you get there and Mother's Day rolls around and you go, great. This is great. This is the day where I'm supposed to feel like a queen. But then you realize, oh, but I still have my mom and I have to make the day special for her too. And then you're putting your energy toward that, which is great and noble. But what you start to realize is it never was a day of them feeling like a queen because they were doing it for their mothers. And we were all focusing still on taking care of everybody around us like we always are. And I want to be abundantly clear. It's not a bad day. I'm not saying that none of these things should happen. I am just saying the day is fraught and it is a sham. It just is a sham. It just is a sham. So it's really about like managing your own expectations of the day and like picking one thing. Like I would like to do just this one thing for myself in the day. It is a mistake. It should be Mother's Hour. Because
0: Happy Mother's Hour.
3: Bill it as a full day is a misnomer. It is give yourself one thing that you're like, if I do this thing on Mother's Day, it will feel like I have done a good thing. I cleaned out my purse.
2: Ooh, that's a big accomplishment.
0: Which Colleen did. I have photographic evidence of said cleaning.
3: I vacuumed out my purse.
0: Can I ask a question?
3: Please.
0: Do you have any tips for the people in a mother's life that can make that day easier? How can we show up better?
3: That's a great question, Jason.
0: Thank you.
3: I'm going to go back to the headline, Why Dads Don't Stand a Chance.
0: Okay, believe me, my Ghiblis sucked back up into my body cavity with that headline.
3: It's,
0: I apologize.
3: You know, it's just a truth. It's just because, so the answer is, to me, for me, I would say, help, like just support the mom in getting a thing done that she wants to do. You know, to say, hey, what, you know, what is a thing you would like to accomplish on Mother's Day? What is a thing you would like to do on Mother's Day? And I'm usually really vocal about it, whether it's I would like to sit and read for an hour. Or to this yesterday, it was I really want to clean out my purse and then I want to switch my closet, right? Because now we're in spring and I just wanted the time and the space to do that. And that's what I wanted to do. So I like turned on a podcast and I did my stuff. Support the one thing.
0: Yeah.
3: What can be hard is, again, if you see it as a full day, there's a very, very small chance that you're going to get everything you need or want in that day. Mm. You know, so it's just about managing your own expectations. And again, I love Mother's Day is not a bad day. I did not have a bad Mother's Day. It's not that. It's just as I was looking through the headlines, I was realizing, you know, it's a fraught day anyway, because, you know, people have difficult relationships with their mothers. Maybe their mothers have passed away. That can be a really hard, a hard thing to manage. Maybe you are struggling with your own engagement with motherhood. It's just a fraught day. It's a fraught day. And I wish we just had a different way of doing it.
0: Can I tell you, I'm really not boomeranging this, but I see you. Mm-hmm. And to relate from the other side, it is fraught for me because I feel the pressure to make sure that it's great for my mom for a variety of reasons. And it's not a struggle. I have to make sure I meet her where she is, because things that my mother cares about, I do not care about. Mm-hmm. And I have to make sure on this day in particular, I meet her where she wants. Let me rephrase it. I need to meet her where she wants and needs me to be. Mm-hmm. Oh, that's actually a really good way to put that.
3: Yeah.
0: Way to go, Jace.
3: Yeah. No. High five.
0: Meaning, let me give you and I've used this example before, so she's not going to, I'm not talking out of school. Cards mean a great deal to my mom. Mm-hmm. And when she didn't live here, if I was a couple days late, or if I gave her a gift, if I sent her a gift but didn't give her a card, I remember her going off on me, like just being hurt and calling me that I didn't. The phrase was, I didn't even get her a card. And I was like, yeah, but girl, I sent you. I gave you a purse. Mm-hmm. I got you a purse.
3: Yeah.
0: But I just, I see where you're coming. I don't see, I'm not a mother. But I do recognize the expectation game that comes with a holiday like Mother's Day.
3: I mean, it just exists. And, you know, often what I'll say to my, you know, family is, I want to eat one meal together and not have anybody fight. Can we do that?
0: Oh.
3: Can we do that? Can we not argue? Or, you know, it's about lowering my expectations of the day, which I think over the past, you know, I've been a mom for darn near 20 years. It is about managing my own expectations as much as anything. Mm. And just saying, you know, again, it's not going to be a full day. I will receive with gladness the one or two things that I would like to have accomplished today, but I also have to be vocal about it. So that's my part as the mom, is to say, I would really like this today.
0: Because you can't expect them to be a mind reader.
3: Exactly. And not imagine that everybody's going to guess what I need.
0: Yeah. And then be disappointed if they don't deliver for you. That's not fair to them.
3: Exactly.
0: Yeah, yeah, yeah. That's that's beautiful.
4: Well, let me release you of the expectations of anything for Mother's Day. Mother's Day, the way that we celebrate it, is not the way that it started.
3: Ooh, Holly knows something.
0: Holly knows something, Colleen.
3: Yes, I love this.
4: Impromptu.
3: Tell me.
4: Because Mother's Day was started after the Civil War as a call to peace. For women.
0: She's dropping Civil War.
4: To find ways to avoid war and to avoid bloodshed. So it started that way. Then there were two other women who wanted to establish a Mother's Day for Peace every year. And those two women, a mother-daughter duo, well, they kind of did it. The daughter eventually pushed for Mother's Day. That became a thing just before World War I started. And let me tell you this. Her name was Anna Jarvis. She was cranky at the way that Mother's Day got co-opted into a Hallmark holiday.
3: Oh, my gosh. I actually love this. Next year, I'm going to bring back Mother's Day of Peace.
0: Yeah.
4: Yes. She wanted it to be an honorable day, and then she was mad that it became a crass commercial holiday with flowers and greeting cards.
0: Look at that, Colleen.
3: Oh, my gosh, I love this.
4: Yes.
3: What's her name? Anna Jarvis?
4: Anna Jarvis.
3: Hey, girl.
4: And Colleen
3: hey, girl.
4: Jason, apparently Anna was so distraught over the way that we were commercializing Mother's Day that she worked hard, and she started a petition to have it recalled. She was like,
0: oh, wow.
4: You can't have nice things. You're taking this and running with it in a way that I don't want.
0: I enjoy her.
4: Didn't happen. But just keep that in mind. So you can do Mother's Day the way that you want.
3: Yes.
4: And actually, taking it back as Mother's Day for Peace, I think that's a lovely sentiment.
3: I want to do that next year. I got to remember that. Can we
0: Mother's
3: put that,
0: Day for Peace.
3: I'm writing it down.
1: Tickler file.
3: Put that in the tickler file.
0: I'm writing it down right now.
3: Mm-hmm. Again, my hope for everybody is that everybody got something that they needed or wanted for Mother's Day on Mother's Day. I think it is okay to acknowledge that the holiday as it stands today is not an easy day.
0: No,
3: and
0: for a lot.
3: So
0: nope.
3: I just want to name that. And again, I had a great day. It was a wonderful day. It was as good as any Sunday could be. But let's just take the pressure off of Mother's Day. Thank you.
0: Hallelujah.
3: Hallelujah.
0: Hallelujah.
3: And again, I could have done this on Friday, but I forgot that it was Mother's Day.
0: Hey, we have a show. That's why we have a show on Monday, too.
3: So
0: I mean,
3: true.
0: You know, right?
3: So true.
0: When we come back, a pop of pop culture. And Holly is seeing a movie tomorrow that I am kind of baffled about. I'm just surprised about, and I'm going to ask her about it when we return.
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24: It's the Jason Matheson Show replay, where talk is fun. My talk, everything entertainment.
0: But right now, speaking of movies, perfect transition. Holly, what are you doing tomorrow?
25: Well, I'm working tomorrow. Okay. Going to be here doing the show.
0: We're very grateful for that.
25: And then I'm going to take a nap, do a little work.
0: Okay.
25: And then I'm going to go see Mortal Kombat 2! Right. It's going to be me and my sister at a movie theater because nothing says hip and cool like two ladies going to see Mortal Kombat 2 in the middle of the afternoon on a Tuesday.
26: I feel like this is your love language with your sister.
0: Wow.
25: Yeah.
0: Wow.
25: Yeah.
0: I'm speechless.
25: Oh, Jason, have you ever played Mortal Kombat?
0: Not a frame. No.
25: Oh, we need to fix that right away.
0: Okay, sure.
25: Mortal Kombat, the 90s fighting game where you would play your character. It was, you know, a fighter game. And then you would have cool things like fatality.
27: Fatality.
25: Yes.
0: Oh, my God, that scared me.
25: How about Scorpion?
27: Get over here.
25: Yeah, that's right.
27: Finish her.
25: Ha ha.
0: Colleen.
26: Yeah.
0: Did you know this?
26: I did. How about
25: a Liu Kang kick?
0: Oh my God, she's still going.
26: Yeah, no,
0: Colleen,
26: this could go on
0: unfazed.
26: For a day.
0: Colleen,
26: I am
0: completely
26: this
0: unfazed.
26: This is absolutely not a surprise to me in the least.
0: Okay.
26: My girl Holly loves her Mortal Kombat.
27: About? Raiden wins.
25: Oh.
0: She's still going. She's still going.
26: Mm-hmm. She is.
0: Holly, if I were to pick a franchise for you to be cuckoo for Cocoa Puffs over, and I had a Vegas style table in front of me with various franchises, I never would have put money chips on Mortal Kombat for you.
25: I haven't seen the first reboot Mortal Kombat. So that dropped in 2021. It was a big hit for Warner Brothers and HBO. It was one of those movies that dropped post-pandemic day and date. It was their most popular film of the year. And Mortal Kombat, it didn't get number one at the box office. That was The Devil Wears Prada 2. But not by Mortal Kombat made $40 million.
26: Don't sleep on it.
25: To The Devil Wears Prada 2.
0: Don't sleep on it,
25: please. No. $43 million.
0: Oh, by the hair on their chin.
25: Really?
0: Get a shave, by the way. But yeah.
25: Yeah. It was almost...
27: brutality.
0: I was waiting.
25: At the box office.
26: Okay, plot-wise, Holly, plot-wise.
0: Thank you, Colleen. I was just going to ask that.
25: I'm actually intrigued by Mortal Kombat 2 because they frame the story with Johnny Cage, which is one of the fighters from Mortal Kombat. He's a Hollywood star, and in this movie, he's played by Carl Urban, and Johnny Cage is kind of a has-been. He's doing a lot of those cons. He's not really working a lot these days. And then he gets approached in the parking lot by some of these fighters saying, hey, you have to go and fight in this tournament for the fate of the world.
0: Colleen, have you ever been approached in a parking lot to fight to save humanity?
26: Not that was not the nature of my parking lot approach.
25: And the great thing,
26: I'll say no more about that.
25: Oh no, really? The great thing about Mortal Kombat is that it's extremely violent. So this is the game that we played in the 90s that caused parents to clutch their pearls.
0: Mm-hmm. Oh, yeah. Tipper Gore tipped.
26: Oh, yeah. She sure did.
25: Yeah, deal with it, honey.
26: Right,
25: it's
26: over.
25: It's just a video game.
27: Fatality.
0: Okay? There she goes.
25: Fatalities were great, Jason, because you could do special codes when you were getting ready to defeat your opponent. And then you would do, you know, A, B, upright, whatever, all the things on your remote control. And then you would do something like
27: Fatality,
25: which if you were playing Scorpion, you would take somebody's skull and rip their spine out of their body.
0: Clean.
26: Yeah. Hi.
0: I understood.
27: Finish him.
0: I understood three to maybe five words that she just said.
26: Okay. All I know is that what Holly just demonstrated was what I would call extreme passion.
25: Or I loved playing Scorpion. He'd shoot his thing and go,
27: get over here!
25: Yeah,
0: oh,
25: going right here. Oh
0: my God, does she have a wall of these things?
26: She does. Where
0: she has a wall of sound effects?
26: Truly, and I've seen Holly in some extremely joyful situations.
0: Mm-hmm.
26: I don't think I've ever seen this level of joy.
0: Nope, I have not.
26: 6:55 a.m.
0: No.
25: I did receive a text from my sister, Jess.
26: Hi, Jess.
25: Hi, Jess.
0: How's that lizard?
25: I think that Reggie's doing just great. Reggie probably likes Mortal Kombat, too. She said she'd play against you, Jason. Now, that is a battle, because she is really good at fighting video games.
0: Colleen, I went to AI and I made Jess a Mother's Day card for lizard mothers.
26: Oh,
0: with a bearded dragon
26: that
0: for
26: is
0: Reggie. Yeah,
26: so cute.
0: That prompt was the funniest prompt I made this week. I went to AI. I
26: like that you qualified it by this week.
0: This week, yeah. I told AI, can you make a Mother's Day card for my friend Jess? She has a lizard. She has a bearded dragon. Go.
25: Reggie's almost big enough to wear outfits. He's not quite there yet.
0: Yeah.
25: But if you're
0: back
25: a 90s,
0: to Mortal Kombat.
25: Yeah, back to Mortal. If you're a 90s kid.
0: I've never said that before.
26: Yeah, yeah, right. Back to Mortal Kombat.
25: We need to bring, this is what we need to do. And Colleen, I might need your help.
26: Okay.
25: I don't know if you have one of those little consoles, video game consoles. You have a Nintendo.
26: We have a couple. Well, I don't even remember what we have anymore. We have a couple PlayStations, I think. They're old, though. We don't have a new one. And then we have the old NES.
0: Mm.
26: The one that's like loaded up with games.
0: Oh, pre-loaded?
26: Yeah.
0: Yeah.
25: Mm-hmm. Now, it looks
26: we
25: like...
26: We might have a Wii. I don't know.
25: Well, and it might be one of those cases where we might be able to find... We need Mortal Kombat 1 or 2. We need Mortal Kombat 2.
26: Okay.
25: Then we can play it online. I'm going to send it to Jason if I can find a retro online thing, because this is only 16-bit.
0: I have an old Xbox, Holly. I have an old Xbox.
25: It's too fancy. It's too fancy. We only need 16 bits for this.
0: Oh.
25: So hopefully
0: okay,
25: we can find that. Okay. Or we can find, you know what would even be better?
0: What, Holly?
25: You know, I need you to do a little reconnaissance, Jason.
0: Sure, whatever you need.
25: At your bowling alley.
0: Yes, Southtown.
25: Where you partake in the bowling league, you need to check their arcade section and see whether or not they have any iteration of Mortal Kombat. If they do, you need to play.
0: Okay, I'm on it. Because the bowling league returns after 2 weeks. Returns on Wednesday because of the World Series of Bowling has been here in the Twin Cities. Just take that visual in. I will look for that. I will look for Mortal Kombat. Holly, can I get one more sound effect before we wrap up here? Do you have one more drop?
27: What are you looking for?
0: I can't.
26: I didn't even know what that was.
0: I don't know either. We'll be right back.
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28: ABC News, I'm Stephanie Officer. President Trump proposed temporarily waiving the federal gas tax while the war with Iran continues. The conflict has blocked the Strait of Hormuz, preventing oil tankers from flowing in and out without risk. Now, Congress has been asked to consider the option. GOP Senator Josh Hawley jumped on the idea so the Senate could vote on it.
29: I think the president is 100% right. We ought to suspend the gas tax. We ought to do diesel as well. Why wouldn't we take the opportunity to give working people some relief?
28: A formerly homeless Los Angeles teen begins a new chapter. After getting accepted to 65 colleges and choosing New York City's Columbia University, Lamont Newell was a high school valedictorian and says he learned how to code at an L.A. summer camp, the same place where his family slept when they were struggling with homelessness. Lamont tells ABC News.
30: My family was a victim of gang violence and other aspects of crime, so they did push me to go in that lifestyle of academics rather than what they chose.
28: This is ABC News.
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0: 여기가 그렇지 말아야.
1: Oh, hello, alien.
2: They're coming for you.
1: They are. Welcome back, everybody. Jason Matheson Show, starring Colleen Lindstrom, starring Holly Roberts. We received a delightful email from Christine. What up, girl? The more I see humans, the more I want to apologize to aliens while simultaneously questioning why they would bother.
3: Again, they bother because they're sending the junior varsity players to probe us on Earth.
2: But here's how I know that they come in peace.
1: I don't know about that. Okay.
2: They give us back.
1: Oh, true.
3: That we know of.
2: Yeah, that's true.
1: Right.
2: But, I just feel like a whole week Mama Haas was having her belly button inspected by the trainee. And then the trainee was like, all right, good enough. And then dropped her back in life.
1: Yeah.
2: They care.
1: True. They care. Took them a long time, though, a week, to examine my mother-in-law.
2: I mean,
1: there's
2: a lot there.
3: Because they wanted to be thorough.
2: It's true.
1: A lot to examine, like, mentally. And that's in a good way. I love that woman.
2: She is the best.
1: She is just, oh God, she cracks me up every day. Welcome back to our show. It's time for the state of pop culture economy with noted pop culture economist Holly Roberts.
3: Yes, we are in an economy where celebrity hairstylists are charging $200,000 for their services. For a haircut.
2: What? Y'all, bye. I got to go train for another job.
1: Seriously. Well, we had a good 4-week run.
2: Warm up the scissors.
1: Yeah.
3: Chris Appleton, in a new interview, said that he has charged $200,000 for a fee for a hairdo.
1: Oh, God.
2: Does he say who it was that paid that?
3: I don't think he names them specifically, but he has worked with people like Kim Kardashian in the past.
2: I'm sorry, a singular haircut.
3: Yes, or a style, Colleen, a styling. I don't even know if he was cutting hair, but he definitely was styling it.
1: No. No.
2: I can't. That's a temporary thing, by the way.
3: Chris Appleton said, look, it was a lot of traveling. It was the whole commitment. So it's not that much. Look, I pay taxes, and then your agent takes 20%, and then your business manager takes 5%. So play the tiny violin for Chris Appleton that he's not taking home $200,000 gross for his hair services.
2: Where did I put that tiny violin? Looks like I misplaced it,
3: and
2: I'm unable to have a concert for him.
3: Have it here.
2: Oh, good.
1: Do you have it? Because I have one. There it is.
3: Taking home $200,000 for doing Kim Kardashian, maybe possibly her hair. And if he's charging $200,000 for Kim Kardashian's hair at the Met Gala because he did her hair this year, that's what my hair looks like when I don't wash it for 3 days.
1: Exactly.
3: I look like that for free.
1: Oh, I'm sorry, Show Baby. I know you're sad too that he didn't get $200,000.
3: Well, poor guy. Would charge Show Baby $200,000 just for that little peach fuzz styling.
2: Show Baby doesn't even have hair.
1: No, that is bananas. B A N A S.
2: Yeah, that's bonker balls. That's just I can't. This no.
1: Okay, so we have that economic story, and now we have an OnlyFans story. Are we in the wrong career again?
3: Well,
1: Colleen just switched careers again.
2: I know. So I just got the scissors out.
3: OnlyFans creators are really mad at their representation on the show Euphoria. One of the storylines on season 3 of Euphoria is that Cassie, played by Sydney Sweeney, is an OnlyFans creator, but that she's doing stuff that the real OnlyFans wouldn't allow. And real people.
2: Okay, like what? I'm sorry. I'm confused.
1: Me too.
3: In the show Euphoria, Cassie apparently is doing things on her OnlyFans that are just not allowed.
2: I didn't know OnlyFans had rules.
3: It sure does. Apparently it does.
2: Okay, noted.
3: Mm-hmm. And real OnlyFans creators are really upset about it. Like people like Sydney Leathers. Remember Sydney Leathers?
2: Yes.
3: She's been an OnlyFans creator since 2017.
2: She was involved. She was somebody's mistress, right?
3: I think she goes back to Anthony Weiner.
2: Oh, that's right. Yep.
1: Oh, wow.
3: As we say, Carlos Danger, a.k.a.
2: Yes.
3: Well, Sydney Leathers points out, Colleen, she's answering your question. In Euphoria, apparently there's age play stuff where she's dressed as a baby in a diaper.
2: And you're not allowed to do that on OnlyFans.
3: Yeah, I don't know the exact ins and outs, but according to Sydney Leathers, you can't do that.
1: Colleen, if you're going to switch careers, you got to get got to know the guidelines.
2: Noted. Mm-hmm. Thank you. No diaper. It must stay diaper free.
3: Well, maybe it's not the diaper, but you can't be a minor. But I don't want to get anybody confused because I don't know the ins and outs of OnlyFans.
2: See what you did there.
3: Mm-hmm. OnlyFans creators are really mad that they are misrepresenting what OnlyFans actually is. But celebrities are getting on the train. Jamie Presley, actor Jamie Presley, she just joined OnlyFans.
2: Yes.
1: Yes.
3: To embrace the evolving landscape of entertainment. And this after Shannon Elizabeth joined OnlyFans, and she made more than $1.2 million in her first week on the platform.
2: I'm telling you, do you remember last week when I was talking about that show about kid influencers?
1: Yes.
2: On Netflix?
1: Yes.
2: And I was talking about Piper Rockhell. And she was a kid influencer. She went the second she turned 18, she was on OnlyFans. And she did, and I just happened to see an interview she did where she talked about how much money she made in a day on OnlyFans. And it will spin your head.
1: Yeah.
2: Like, it's real money.
1: Yeah. I have a friend who is not famous.
2: I forgot about this.
1: I have a friend who is not famous, not Sydney Sweeney, but dresses up in costumes like pigs and little cows and leprechauns and does menial tasks like vacuuming. Mm-hmm. And people pay her thousands of dollars to do that.
2: Thank you.
3: And to your point, Colleen, Piper Rockhell. She said that she made nearly $3 million in just one day after launching her OnlyFans at the beginning of the year.
2: Un day.
1: Yeah. Un day. I am going to go buy a costume in this commercial break.
2: Seriously, it's unbelievable.
1: Well, now that we feel this way about our life, let's take a break.
2: Sounds good.
1: Wonderful.
2: We'll question our life choices.
1: Okay. And when we come back, we're going to question someone else's life choices because it's asshat next.
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1: 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Woman 1 says, "Cold day, huh?" 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Woman 2, "Yeah, wasn't expecting that." 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
13: Welcome back.
14: That was aggressive, Jason.
13: Anyway, welcome back. It's time for Am I the Asshat? Pulled directly from the Reddit threads. Uber popular, Am I the A-hole? But we changed the names for obvious reasons. This one's a little bit of a long one, but I think this is a good one, as we say in Indiana. It's a good one, Holly. Here we go. Get ready to call in, everyone. 651-641-1071. Am I the asshat for not telling my best friend that her boyfriend was at a restaurant with another woman, and I genuinely don't know if it was anything?
15: Ooh.
13: So here we go. This is eating me alive, and I need outside perspective because my husband thinks I did nothing wrong, and my sister thinks I'm a terrible friend, so here we are. 3 weeks ago, I was at dinner with my husband at a restaurant we go to on the regular. Across the room, I saw my best friend. My best friend, Carrie's boyfriend, Todd. Todd did not see me. Todd was with a woman that I didn't recognize. Here's what I want to be very clear about before everyone jumps down my throat. They weren't kissing. They weren't holding hands. They were sitting across from each other at a table having dinner and what appeared to be a normal conversation. At one point, she touched his arm. That is the entire list of what I saw. I do not know who this woman is. She could be his cousin. She could be a work colleague. She could be a sister. She could literally be anyone. I watched them for probably 10 minutes because I am human and I was curious and I couldn't help it. Nothing else happened. I didn't say anything to Carrie. Here's why. I'm not going to blow up my best friend's 2-year relationship over a dinner.

0: her that I cannot fully explain to her, and I don't have context for. I'm not Todd's biggest fan, honestly, but that isn't the point. I don't have the facts to back up things. You cannot hand someone a grenade based on just a vibe. It has been 3 weeks and I haven't said anything. Last week, Carrie mentioned that things with Todd have been a little weird lately and she can't figure out why. I said nothing. My sister found out and said I am a coward and not a great friend and that Carrie deserves to know what I saw. My husband says I did the right thing and that inserting herself with zero actual info would just be cruel. Now, I genuinely don't know who is right. Am I the asshat?
1: Ooh.
0: 651-641-1071. 651-641-1071. Call the asshat hotline. Operators are standing by. Colleen, you want to take a crack at this?
1: Yeah, I do. You know, it's interesting because I think it's interesting that she's framing herself up as an asshat for making a choice about whether or not to say. I think that either way is right for multiple reasons. So my point is, I don't see her as an asshat at all. I think she is in a really difficult position, and at any point she could make a different choice. So that's my easy way out. But to be clear, I would say not the asshat.
0: Not the asshat for not inserting herself.
1: Correct. At this point, not the asshat.
0: Holly D. Roberts.
2: So it would be she's not the asshat for not
0: got saying it. Anything.
2: Don't say anything.
1: Let it play out, right?
2: Let it be chill. You don't need to insert yourself. You could have a side eye or be suspicious about what's going on. But like Potsy, sit on it.
1: Sit on it, man.
0: Oh, my God. 500 points for the Potsy reference. Thank you.
1: Jace, where are you on this?
0: I started differently. I started thinking that maybe she was a touch, as we say here, touch ass.
1: Uh-huh.
0: Because, and I changed once the friend said, girl, something's weird right now. I got to tell you, there'd be something firing in my brain. You should tell her probably. You might. Mm. Should I tell her? Should you tell her? My spark plugs would be like, okay. Mm-hmm. Do you tell her right now? Is this an opportunity to be like, well, but then are you stirring up trouble that may not be at all connected? What she's feeling.
1: This is why I think this is such an interesting one. Like I said, I think it's so interesting that she framed it up as asshat.
0: Yeah.
1: Because I don't necessarily see it. This actually, she would be the perfect. You send her an email, Jason, and invite her on Fix My Life.
0: I will.
1: Because this is like the exact kind of scenario that we love to do on Fix My Life.
0: Yes.
1: Where there's, you know, you could go either way, but I just feel like stay out of it.
0: Stay out of it.
1: Unless and until there is a really compelling reason to share what you saw, which may have been nothing.
0: Yeah, I'm with you. So my vote is not the asshat. I'm going with you and Holly as well.
1: Mm.
0: I don't see her as the asshat. I think she's making the right decision right now.
1: Mm-hmm. Agreed.
0: So, yeah. 651-641-1071. 651-641-1071. Holly is gathering. She's hunting and gathering, Colleen.
1: She's
0: phone calls.
1: Foraging as though
0: she's foraging.
1: As though she is looking for morels in an area of vegetation.
0: Which is a quality mushroom, by the way.
1: It is.
0: Quality mushroom, please.
1: Agreed.
0: Put it on steaks. Put it on your favorite chicken entree. Mix it with pasta and a cream sauce. It's fantastic. Holly Roberts, do we have a person standing by to give us their opinion?
2: Yes, we do. Lynn is here.
0: Lynn, you're going to get the last word here. Is she the asshat for not saying anything?
3: You know what? This is her best friend. She is a straight asshat, straight up, and she knows it. So, but there's ways to go about it where she can rat the guy out and still be cool about it, right? Like, oh, I saw you at dinner the other night with the two of them together. but I didn't want to say hi because I didn't know who you were with. And then shut up. Just let them figure it out.
1: Ooh, Lynn, I like that. So saying that to the boyfriend.
3: With her best friend standing there.
1: Ooh.
0: Yes. Oh.
1: Okay.
3: Yeah, gotta tell her, gotta rat them out at the same time.
1: And let the chips fall and let them sort it out. Ooh, yeah. Lynn. Yeah.
3: Oh. You know what they say? Chicks before D.
1: Yeah. Yep. Mm-hmm.
0: Thank you, Lynn. Thank you for not saying that word, too.
1: Yes, yeah, thank you.
2: Appreciate that.
0: Thank you.
1: Chickards before Richards.
0: Mm-hmm. I think we have a verdict, right, Tolly Roberts?
2: Do we? You have to tell me what it is.
0: No, not the asshat.
2: Thank you.
1: Although
4: the results
1: really
4: are in.
0: I mean,
4: you are not the asshat.
1: I feel like Lynn changed me.
0: Let me tell you. She might have changed me a little bit.
1: She's quite a salesperson.
0: Right? She knows how to close a deal, too.
1: She sure does.
0: New prizes in the Listener Rewards Treasure Chest. 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We're going to take a break. 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

0: Welcome back. It's Jason Matheson Show, starring Colleen Lindstrom, starring Holly Roberts, and today, guest starring a good friend of ours who is back with us. We do this great thing called My Talk Loves Local, where we shine a light on great local businesses that we heart, we love. And we tried to do this last week, but gosh darn phone lines. Oh, Sprint. Anyway, so we're joined once again by our dear friend Melissa from El Burrito Mercado. Hello, friend.
1: Hola. Good morning.
2: Yay.
0: Oh, you sound great. You're here. You sound great. Okay, Colleen.
1: Thank you.
2: I remember where when we lost you.
0: Because it was such a good question, Colleen. Pick us up.
2: Okay, so I'm going to try to ask it in the same way that I did, but I was thinking about the fact that you really have been an institution in the Twin Cities for how many years, Melissa?
1: 47 this year, since 1979.
2: 47 years. And I know. You know, and you are just a go-to for so many people in the Twin Cities. But I was asking you, what is it that you love about the people and the vibe of the Twin Cities?
1: Yeah. Well, Minnesota has never shown up the way they have the last 6 years. The loyalty and the support, and we all witnessed this, right, the last few months.
0: Yeah.
1: Through the pandemic, through the riots, through robberies, through, and of course now through everything that happened these past few months, Minnesota has just always shown up for us. I mean, we wouldn't be here if it weren't because of the loyalty of the Twin City residents. So we're so grateful.
0: What does that, I'm trying to think of how I want to phrase this. Does that the way the community shows up for you? Because I watch all your social media and
1: thank you.
0: Does that comfort you when things did get tough, when things are tough, when you see how much the community shows up for you and your family? Does that what level of comfort does that give you?
1: I mean, I never take it for granted. We never take anything for granted. So every time we never know what to expect. So it truly always takes us back, and it just really obviously we're just really grateful. I don't know what else to say other than I can't say comfort because I don't rely on that. I don't know every time. I don't know when something is going to happen. I don't know. When the next, like even now, we're still struggling. We're still figuring it out. We're still, you know, it's things aren't back to normal in quotations. So even right now, you know, I don't take anything for granted. And I just keep hustling. You see all the social media stuff. Wow. We're constantly hustling and trying to keep, bringing our loyal customers back to us and bring in new customers, which is why we love partnering with you guys, because My Talk you are the same way. It's a business, right? My Talk is a business, and you are a business, Jason. You get that, that the fans and the people that we are only, Jason is still around, El Burrito is still around, and My Talk is still around because of our loyal listeners and followers and customers, right? And so, and we're just constantly hustling, right?
0: But it is show, but you're right. We all three of us, you can't see us. We're all not, it's show business and it is the restaurant business. And if you don't have, if you don't have butts and seats, there are no seats.
1: There are no business. There is no El Burrito. So I appreciate this conversation because it's, we don't talk about it enough. And I think with all the efforts we saw, throughout these months to try and that are still occurring to save restaurants, it's so important that everybody stays loyal, continues to show up and show that loyalty for their favorite restaurants, especially mom and pop shops. Go out and give them some love.
2: Oh boy. You know, how many times has this happened in history where something goes away and everybody goes, but I loved it. But you have to show that you love it. And I appreciate that you're being very honest about the challenge of right now.
0: Yeah.
1: Yeah. Thank you. Yeah, absolutely. Yes. So Do we want to talk about what El Burrito is?
0: Yes.
2: Yes.
0: Yeah.
2: Let's go back to it. Let's do that.
1: Mm-hmm. We were talking. I remember I started out talking about how it's like a little slice of Mexico is how we kind of try to describe El Burrito, where it's a unique marketplace from the moment you walk in. So it's a restaurant, a bar, a patio that's opening in the next couple of weeks. We're still working on that because, you know,
2: because
1: we're still
2: weather.
1: Figuring things
2: because
1: out
2: weather.
1: After this
2: yeah.
1: craziness.
2: Yeah.
1: Well,
2: yeah.
1: weather and just, again, staffing, et cetera.
2: Sure.
1: So, but it's a deli. It's a full-service deli, catering, bakery. And then there's a marketplace that specializes in seasoned meats that are ready to grill and very approachable seasoned Mexican cuts, and then a produce full of a great selection of all your salsa and guacamole cooking adventures at home.
2: I mean, it really is like full service. Truly,
1: yeah.
2: I mean, you can even pick up a gift for
1: yeah
2: for someone.
1: Our imported gift items, and every day of the week we have something special in the restaurant: $10 lunches, happy hour deals, all day happy hour, 2 for $30 meal deals on Thursday. So, all on our social media and on our website, and there's also on our website different links where you can still give back and help with different community organizations that are helping communities in need too.
2: Mm.
0: We're talking with our family from El Burrito Mercado. Holly?
3: So, Lisa, we were talking about butts and seats. And
1: Yes.
3: And there are lots of events that you guys are doing in addition mm-hmm. to daily activities. Every week you've got $2 Taco Tuesdays. Yes. But can you tell us about some of the events that are happening, especially with summer coming, that people can go to at El Burrito Mercado?
1: Yeah, so we just kicked off this last weekend. Our Fiesta Fridays are back once a month with mariachis every Friday. It's super fun.
2: Oh, fun.
1: For birthday
2: oh,
1: dinners. I the mariachi we bring out oh. a cake and the mariachi sings happy birthday in English and Spanish. So it's people, we love getting families in for this. And then starting especially in June, we have a salsa night. They do little salsa lessons, and then we have like a Tex-Mex, kind of has a little country vibe to it, but it's Mexican folk music. And then, like I said, the mariachi night. So it's a little bit smaller list of events. Just again, we're still trying to get our grounding
0: the,
1: here,
0: yeah.
1: but we are definitely bringing back all the live music on the patio. So that's on our calendar, and it's on our Facebook events as well.
2: That's a perfect date night.
0: Before we
1: it
0: let
1: really
0: you go.
1: Is and just yeah. and fun family stuff. It really
0: yeah.
1: is.
0: Yeah.
1: Like I love seeing families coming out and the little kids are dancing to the music. It's such a great way to bring, because this is what we need, right? So we can face
0: yes.
1: these crazy.
2: Yes.
1: We need to teach our children and bring and come together as community.
2: Community.
1: When I say community, it's all of us, you know. And so, yeah, definitely come check out El Burrito this summer in the patio. Really fun family events, and don't forget the elotes. The Mexican
0: yes.
1: roasted corn is there every weekend, all weekend long.
0: It's so good. Really quick before we
1: yeah,
0: go, have you seen a rise? I know every other, like every grocery store chain has really evolved.
1: Mm-hmm.
0: The ready to go, ready to eat
1: yeah.
0: meals and items. Are you guys seeing that as well?
1: Yes, absolutely. And so meal prep at El Burrito, if your family loves Mexican food, definitely come, because I was trying to get hint at that, like the meats in the meat department are cook in minutes, and then you can grab rice, beans, guacamole, everything ready to heat and eat or ready to eat right from the full service or the grab and go deli. And again, the meat department is just amazing.
2: I love
0: yeah.
2: this.
0: It makes it so
1: yeah.
0: easy, especially all of you busy
1: yeah.
0: parents out there.
2: It's
0: so
1: yes,
0: easy.
1: Yes, for sure.
2: I just
1: Taco nights made easy.
2: I just want to put a bug in other people's ear, because I'm looking at the calendar and it's May. And I know that there's a lot of graduation parties coming up, that kind of thing.
1: Yes.
2: And you guys do catering, and that is a people
1: yeah.
2: pleaser.
1: It absolutely is. Taco bars, that's our number one thing.
0: Oh.
1: We have fajitas. There's individual meals for lunch meetings as well. Definitely go check out the catering. You know, I was just remembering, also check out our Mexican bingo nights at the end of the month, Loteria. It's so fun.
2: Ooh.
1: It's bilingual, and families love that one as well. Easy dinners and a fun game night.
2: So fun.
0: Well, we love
1: yeah.
0: you. Thank you for coming back.
1: Thank you. We
0: for
1: love
0: a second
1: you too.
0: Round.
1: Yes.
0: And
1: yeah.
0: No,
1: thanks for calling me. I'm so glad we were able to reconnect.
0: Absolutely. Thank you, sweetie. We'll talk to you soon. El Burrito Mercado,
1: yes,
0: everyone.
1: Good.
0: Go to bingo, get some meats, get taco bar. Colleen, I'm so glad you mentioned that for
2: Oh, it's like
0: graduation
2: the perfect
0: parties.
2: Graduation party. It's a people pleaser. That's a crowd pleaser.
0: I've had them do several parties of ours, and it's just, you can't go wrong. Mm-hmm. Seriously. They're just good people. El Burrito Mercado, support them, man. We're going to take a break. We're going to wrap things up with a goat next.
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5: We're putting an eye cream on because Mike's stressed.
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7: Doesn't it feel nice, Mike?
8: 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This is a godsend. Thank you, Leah.
7: Yeah, you're welcome.
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8: Thank you. Appreciate that.
5: You don't understand
8: 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You look better.
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0: Hate mornings, but love us? Have we got a replay for you?
2: It's the best of what we did yesterday morning, here for you now. On My Talk, where talk is fun. I need you, hold God.

0: This is another song we can take in the back and put it down.
1: Oh, same. Goodbye.
2: Thank you.
0: Thank you, Holly.
1: You're welcome.
2: Oh, there are so many.
0: There's so many. We need to take a vacuum cleaner.
3: Let's just start flagging them.
0: Wait a minute. Colleen.
2: What?
0: Wait a minute. Remember, we have middle management right here on our show.
2: Oh, my gosh.
0: Holly, activate the manager bell.
1: Oh, hold on a second. Let me find
0: activate the middle management horn.
2: Missed opportunity.
0: We need to turn Holly into a middle manager right now. We need to thank
2: there it
0: you.
2: Is.
0: There she is. She's now officially middle management because Holly is our assistant program director.
2: Holly, we are coming to you as your underlings.
0: That's right. Colleen, would you like to represent us? Would you like to?
2: No, I think you should. I just wanted to set it up.
0: Oh, okay. Holly, Colleen and I and Holly would like, we would like to request that you get rid of Benson Boone's, whatever the hell that song is called. And we would, thank you. And we would also like to request getting rid of Golden because it's no longer Golden.
1: At
0: Thank
1: the
0: you.
1: Very least,
2: it's tarnished.
1: What I can do, I hear you.
0: You hear us? Thank you. We love when managers hear us. Thank you.
1: And what I'm going to do, because I have done this to songs before, even before.
2: Before she got promoted, she was killing songs.
0: Before she got promoted, yeah.
1: Wasn't necessarily killing them, Colleen, but definitely restricting them.
2: Mm.
0: Yeah.
1: From
2: yes.
1: our program, saying they can still play on the station.
2: Thank you, but not for us.
1: Just not for us. And I can do the same thing for these songs, for those two songs.
2: Hallelujah.
0: What I'm hearing from you is you're going to allow those songs to succeed someplace else.
1: That's right.
2: Ooh, I like that reframe.
0: Thank you.
2: We would like for you to succeed elsewhere.
1: So what I can do with Benson Boone Beautiful Things is program it Jason No. And then I hit save, and there
0: Perfect.
1: You go. It's done.
2: Oh my gosh! From now on,
0: Jason, no, that's, Brittany, yes.
2: That's our shortcut.
0: That's
2: Jason,
0: right.
2: no,
0: no. That's, Colin says it to me all the time. Back, yeah. Jason.
2: I feel better. I feel. Like,
0: I do too.
2: I forgot
0: that
2: stronger.
0: She's right here, Colleen. I do too. Yeah, I feel more ready to tackle the day.
2: Oh, that was wonderful.
0: Okay, Holly, back to on-air mode. Not a manager anymore. Let's end the show with goats, shall we?
1: Yes. Benson Boone. No. Goats, yes.
2: That goat actually sounded like... Do the first one again. That sounded like Benson Boone.
1: Actually, it did. Hold on a second.
0: Hold on a minute.
1: Wait, we got it?
0: Okay.
1: Hold
0: on a minute. We can do it.
1: Yep.
0: You
2: believe in us.
0: I believe in us too.
1: Let me try this. Hold on a second.
0: We think this goes. I need you.

0: Oh, wow. Wow. That was the best unintentional segue ever.
1: Can we do that one more time, Holly?
2: Hold on a second. Let me drop the needle.
1: Okay.
2: Here we go.

0: Oh, gosh. Well, hopefully someone in the audience who is a goat parent or wants to become a goat parent is now considering the name Benson Boone for their goat.
1: Yeah.
2: Oh, cute. Please name a goat Benson Boone.
1: Please.
2: Oh, so sweet.
0: Okay.
1: Okay.
0: Back to goat news.
1: Back to goat news.
2: Old and busted, it's a coat check at a bar. Hot and fresh, a goat check.
0: Wait.
1: What?
2: There's a bar in London called the Lucky Goat, and they've just launched a goat check service.
1: Oh.
2: It will allow you to safely drop off your animal before you go into the bar.
0: A lot of people walking around London with their goats.
1: Right? Is this a problem that needs to be solved?
2: Well, the CEO of the Lucky Goat, his name is Paul. He said, turns out 1 in 10 Brits have tried to take animals with them on a night out. And some have even attempted to check them in at the coat check.
0: I mean, that actually is kind of funny.
1: I mean, it is funny. But I thought only us Americans did that. Because, you know, I just read a thing. I don't know where the thing was, but I read a thing and a thing.
0: Oh no! You know what it was?
1: Bringing dogs everywhere.
0: It was on Sunday morning last week.
1: I didn't read it. I watched it. You're right. It was David Sedaris.
0: I remember that.
1: Yeah.
2: But get this, guys. There is still in the city of London. So the city of London is a tiny part of the greater London metropolitan area.
0: Okay.
2: And this has existed for a long time. So under ancient City of London rights, you still have the legal privilege to walk your livestock, including goats, across the London Bridge and into the city. And the City of London is where basically like stockbrokers and skyscrapers are. But you still have the privilege. You can walk your livestock and your goats across the London Bridge and into the city. And Paul, the guy who runs the Lucky Goat, wants to honor that.
1: I mean, I guess there are worse things.
0: Who's taking care of these livestock at the bar? At the goat check? Is this like a dog park in the bar?
1: You don't really care. You just wanted to be able to say goat check.
0: No, I literally do want to know. Like, I understand when I give my coat, they just hang it on a rack. But at the goat check, who's manning my goat?
1: I don't have an answer for you.
0: Didn't that sound like a euphemism, though?
1: It did. Who's minding my goat?
0: Who's manning my goat?
1: Who's manning my goat? Well, it depends. I mean, there are worse ideas. I wouldn't mind. I mean, in a pub, I wouldn't mind seeing a little goat. I don't know. Maybe I would. Yeah.
0: Also sounds like a euphemism.
1: I wouldn't mind seeing a little goat.
0: I've seen
1: in a
0: few
1: pub.
0: Goats at a pub. Benson Boone.
1: That's our
0: Welcome
1: new show
0: to the
1: goat.
2: Oh, a show goat. How cute.
1: That's
2: would
1: our
2: that
1: show
2: be?
1: Goat. It's Benson Boone, our show goat.
0: Yeah, we have a show goat.
1: That's right.
2: I'm serious. Can we? This is a call to all you farmers and enthusiasts out there. Please have a Benson Boone baby goat.
0: Please do.
1: Please.
0: And send us a picture.
1: And christen it with it's our show goat. Yeah.
0: Thank you.
1: We won't feed it or provide any monetary support.
0: We're not manning that goat.
1: We're not manning that goat. That's going to do it for us. If you're listening and you're a kid that's being bullied, you go out there and be yourself because nobody can tell you you're doing it wrong. Right, Colleen?
0: Correct. Kindness is free. Sprinkle that stuff everywhere and be excellent to each other. Donna and Steve are coming up next. We'll be back tomorrow.
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14: ABC News, I'm Stephanie Officer. The 17 American passengers and one British national residing in the U.S. on board that hantavirus-stricken cruise ship are now stateside, but not back at home yet. At least one American passenger tested positive for hantavirus, another showing mild symptoms. ABC's Victor Oquendo.
15: Health Secretary Robert F. Kennedy Jr. said the U.S. government has been on top of the outbreak since day one.
16: We have this under control, and we're not worried about it.
15: The president, hopeful too.
17: It seems like it is not easy to spread.
15: At least three people have died among 11 cases. The latest, a French and Spanish passenger from the ship.
14: Miners in Myanmar have uncovered a massive 11,000-carat ruby considered to be the second largest by weight ever found in the country. Myanmar produces about 90% of the world's rubies. Human rights groups urge jewelers to stop buying gems from the country since they say the industry has fueled internal conflict. This is ABC News.
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19: 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I'm a television star. I've been told I need my beauty sleep.
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2: Hello. Welcome to the Donna and Steve Show. It is the Monday edition, and we're so happy to have you along for the ride today.
21: Yeah, you said it, Donna.
2: Thanks, man.
21: Yeah, bro, absolutely. Hope your weekend was great.
2: It was great. You?
21: Highlight?
2: Nothing but yard work, mulching. Nothing super exciting. Picked up a friend from the airport. She spent the night.
21: Oh,
2: took her home, did some work. What?
21: What do you mean she spent the night? Who's his friend? So they come and squat at your house for a night, and then they leave you and go be with other people?
2: Yeah. Yeah. No, I had a friend who lives in Michigan part of the time and Minnesota part of the time, and she needed a lift. And then I went and picked her up, and I was like, you know what? I am super tired, so let's just hang out at my house. And she said, okay. And I said, I'll bring you home in the morning.
21: Oh, my gosh.
2: So we watched ladies basketball.
21: Oh, brother.
2: What? It's your
21: That's
2: problem.
21: Something. That's great. That's really cool. That's strange. It's strange to me, Donna.
2: It's not strange to anyone but you. If you have a close, close friend who's like a sister to you, and you pick them up from the airport and say, why don't you stay here tonight? It's getting late. Bring you home in the morning. There's not a person on the planet other than you who thinks that's weird.
21: And then you watched basketball. You don't turn on sports often. Is this person a sports fan?
2: This person is a, yes, ladies basketball fan.
21: What's her name? Let's just get this out of the way. Let's all become more familiar with this
2: guess?
21: Person. Susie, Mary, Nancy.
2: Bingo, Mary.
21: Mary, yeah.
2: Yep.
21: Okay. I can guess that name in two guesses. That's okay, good. Well, that's nice, Donna.
2: Okay, thank you. How about you?
21: Yeah, man, definitely. Hey, shout out to the Timberwolves, by the way, for talking basketball. The Minnesota Timberwolves tied up their playoff series with the San Antonio Spurs 2-2. Now the series heads back to San Antonio. It, of course, was helpful that Victor Wembanyama was ejected from the game for a flagrant 2 foul as an elbow connected with Naz Reid's jaw.
2: Flagrant.
21: So that helped us. But now we'll see if we can somehow muster a victory here.
2: That'd be fun.
21: In San Antonio, which I think the game happens tomorrow.
2: Oh.
21: We'll see.
2: Okay.
21: I'll tell you what, things are so busy here. Here's what happened on my Saturday morning this past weekend. I get up and I'm having coffee, and then I look at my wife and she hasn't come down to have coffee yet. And then I go upstairs to bug her, and she's dressed in a nice top and putting makeup on, and I'm like, huh. Something's happening here. I said, is there something on the calendar that somewhere that you're going? Excuse me. Oh, my gosh.
2: Okay, there's that.
21: All right, thanks. I'm muted. So I looked at my wife and I was like, what's going on? Where are you going? Is there something happening? And then she said, yes, it's Addie's recital today. And I paused, all of time stopped for a moment. And I said, what do you, and I'm thinking, does she mean dance recital? Is she having a stroke? What's going on? Because that happens next week. Is this woman having like a major medical episode? And I'm going to have to tell her, honey, it's a week away. What are you doing?
2: Mm-hmm.
21: She had a voice recital that morning that I didn't even at all know was there. I thought it was coming like 2 weeks in the future. And then, of course, she said the four-word phrase that makes every husband shake to his core.
2: I told you this.
21: It's on the calendar. It was on the calendar.
2: So you guys didn't even mention it the night before? There was no discussion like, hey, what time do you think we should leave? Or
21: no, there was none of that.
2: Not even Addie talking about?
21: She had a sleepover, which was less of a context clue. Of there's a recital tomorrow. It's like, what? You have to leave in the morning for a recital. Why don't you do a sleepover the next day? I didn't even know the sleepover was happening.
2: At
21: a friend
2: your
21: appeared
2: house?
21: On the at my house. A friend appeared on the deck and was like, hey,
2: I guess that's okay.
21: It was my child, Donna. I'm not doing a late night basketball viewing session with a friend. It was an impromptu thing that you did? I don't want to do it.
2: Somewhat, Yeah, anyway. It was like in the car, and I was like, why don't you just stay over and we'll hang out. We'll get some Thai food and make a
21: Instead
2: night of
21: it. Instead of what? Were you gonna? Where would you have taken them in otherwise?
2: I would have driven to Minnetonka and then turned around and come back, and I was tired.
21: Anyway, that was quite the shock when I found out that she was having a...
2: Dude, you got to check that calendar.
21: I guess so.
2: You got to check it every day.
21: Every day. Yes.
2: Every day.
21: Hey, I used a metal edger for the first time yesterday. You know,
2: for your
21: an
2: lawn?
21: Edging tool for a lawn? Yeah.
2: Cool.
21: Have you used them before?
2: I guess I've only done the, I think I've tried a metal edger and that didn't really go great. And then I use the, you know, the one with the string that snaps.
21: Yeah, yeah. And I have a weed whacker or a weed whipper, depending on where you grew up, that you can turn so that it does the edging. But then the string, it's a string. And so if the ground that it's hitting is hard enough, it will cut the string. And then you have to, like, stop and pull
2: and
21: it out. And
2: restring it. Uh-huh.
21: I've had to do that a gazillion times. So I got one with a metal edge. And Donna, this thing, when you hit, like, the sidewalk, sparks. Sparks will fly. When metal hits concrete and it's going at that kind of a speed, sparks fly. So I did it, and I'm trying to edge all around my flower beds to break the root system of the
2: grass.
21: Invasive grass that is going in and totally ruining everything.
2: I'm so sorry.
21: But it went well. It was
2: good.
21: Fun.
2: Good. I'm real glad. Glad.
21: Thank you, Donna.
2: I was on the search for mulch yesterday and the day before, and Steve, oh, my God. I put down all this mulch, and then I backed away, backed up, and looked at it and went, that is hideous. I had to, the next morning, pick it all back up and dump it into a giant yard waste can. I'm like, I cannot leave that. That looks like somebody sprinkled Doritos all over my beds.
21: Oh, no.
2: So I finally found the mulch I was looking for because I tried to substitute it because I couldn't find my brand anywhere. Shout out to the person who came up to me at Lowe's in Shakopee. Thanks for saying hi. That was very nice.
21: To help you or a fan? Are you pointing out fan interactions?
2: Fan.
21: Oh,
2: yeah, must be
21: nice.
2: Fan. In fact, she said big fan. And I said, thank you.
21: Oh, thank you so much. So you got the new mulch?
2: I got the new mulch. I bought like 15 bags of mulch. Now I'm redoing all the mulch. But when I looked back, it just looked like someone dumped cheese all over the place.
21: Oh, boy.
2: And I'm like, that is so ugly. I am not leaving that. And my neighbors were like, I got to be honest. I would have left it and said, now I know for next year. I'm like, no, I don't know.
21: No, we're just at the beginning of the season.
2: Yes.
21: We want it to look nice. We want it to look right.
2: All summer, I have to look at that?
21: Now, last thing, friends, and then we'll be done with yard talk for
2: today. I got to tell you something that happened to me, too.
21: Right now?
2: Can I just, while I was putting mulch down, don't forget what you were going to say. So I'm putting the mulch down, and then I'm on my hands and knees and spreading it, like, with my hands.
21: Okay.
2: And so I'm patting it down in this one area, and I'm like, wow, why is that so mushy? And I'm like, wow. Then I pressed it again, and then I look, and I'm pressing on the back of a frog. And I scream, and I'm like, oh, my God.
21: Oh, my gosh, Donna.
2: And I'm like pressing on this guy. I don't know if that's what that's doing to him.
21: Oh, my word.
2: And it sat there forever, and I'm like, well, you're just going to sit there now? Okay, I'll work around you, sir.
21: Wow.
2: So gross.
21: Oh, that is really... Boy, I'm glad that ended the way that it did, though. You could have pushed extra hard. Like, what is going... You know, and that could have ended very poorly.
2: Oh, God, yes.
21: Oh,
2: let's
21: my gosh, Donna.
2: Anyway, what were you going to say?
21: I don't want to say it because people are going to get mad. But my son had an encounter with a living creature while he was weed whipping over the weekend.
2: Yeah, don't like that.
21: It survived.
2: As long as it wasn't a snake, was it?
21: No, it was a baby bunny.
2: I don't want to know.
21: The baby bunny survived, Donna.
2: Okay.
21: He moved it off the property. It appeared to be doing as well as one could hope. But a sad situation, huh?
2: Yes.
21: You don't like to be weed whacking and then suddenly you look down.
2: You sure don't.
21: Peter Rabbit.
2: You sure don't.
21: Well, guys, that was our lawn talk. We're done. We're not going to talk any more about yards today.
2: It.
21: We promise. That's
2: we're
21: all
2: done.
21: We're doing.
2: That's it.
21: When we come back, I've got a study about pop culture and something that I have realized about it. And I think it might be my favorite part of ingesting pop culture. I'll explain. It's sort of an odd little study. And then also, why does Kristen Bell have to defend what she did for Mother's Day? Donna will let us know what she did for Mother's Day. And if she really ought to be defending it in the first place. We'll get to it when we come back. Donna and Steve on My Talk.
0: Morning, sunshine.
1: Let's end the show with goats, shall we?
22: Yes. Benson Boone. No. Goats, yes.
23: And that sounded like Benson Boone.

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0: Hello, welcome back. It is the Donna and Steve Show, Monday edition. Thank you for listening.
1: Good morning.
0: Good morning, Steve.
1: Good morning, everyone. Welcome in. Come, find a seat. We're happy to have you, and we're blessed to be near you. Mm. Donna, if you think about the ways that we all consume media, sometimes it can feel like we're all in different little pockets of the media universe. You know, back when we were all kids, you grew up, you had three or four channels that you were sort of looking in on, and that was kind of it. So it was easy to be sharing things. But now people are on different streamers. They're listening to different radio stations, checking out different podcasts.

0: on different social media apps, etc. However, sometimes still, pop culture is able to bring us together. There was this study that was done looking at these 2025 media trends and how audiences respond to big cultural moments. So this could be things like big concert events. I'm thinking Taylor Swift's concert, big sports moments, big award shows, big celebrity events, and how they actually still bring us together. And what it talked about is something that I really relate with is sometimes more than even the thing, you like following everybody's response to the thing, that there's something inside of people that connects over big cultural moments. So it's not just, oh, I watched that, I watched the Super Bowl. It's, I also want to watch to see how everybody else was watching the Super Bowl and what their responses were. If you think of Bad Bunny's halftime show.
1: Yeah.
0: Seeing the grasses walk around was fun on your own, but it became more fun when you saw all of the memes about it and the internet's response to it.
1: Sure.
0: A few years ago, the first Blue Origin Jeff Bezos wiener-shaped rocket went into the sky, and we were all watching that. And then there's something about, then you want to watch and see how other people saw the event. And it, I don't know, I those kind of moments I find so all too rare, but like very enjoyable. There's some weird connectedness that we have. And this report says that pop culture, these things that just go outside of their ether and everybody talks about, brings people, it gives you a connectedness to your friends.
1: Well, think about also, we were talking about the movie going experience recently, but think about like Barbenheimer, you know, and then people showing up to these events dressed up like Barbie or dressed up like Wicked characters, you know?
0: Right.
1: It's just, it's a communal event.
0: Yes, the other ones, Barbenheimer makes their list. So does the Friends finale, the Sopranos finale.
1: Yeah.
0: Tiger King during COVID. A lot of people, whether they watched it or not, had opinions about the story, the characters, etc.
1: Right.
0: I mean, this is dated and darker, but you know, like the OJ chase.
1: Yeah.
0: That's you're like all everybody's, and that was pre-social media.
1: Right.
0: But that is a way that people tap into it now, is you watch something and you're like, whoa, crazy. And then you go to social media to see how everybody else experienced that same thing. And it creates this kind of water cooler connectedness.
1: Yeah,
0: not for
1: sure. Yeah. Interesting. Times, they are evolving.
0: Oh, Donna, perfect ending to that.
1: Thank you. The winds of change.
0: You hang your wind chime yet?
1: No, I did not. I hung something else, though. I had a lantern. But not the wind chimes yet. But I'm starting to think, as long as it's just one wind chime, it should be okay, right?
0: Listen, it's chime dependent. This is so chime dependent. You know what? Tomorrow we're going to be... we are going to be broadcasting live tomorrow,
1: yes,
0: right?
1: Yes, from El Burrito Mercado.
0: Why don't you bring the wind chime?
1: Okay.
0: And then we can test it.
1: All right. Oh, by the way, I brought something in that starts with the letter A.
0: Okay. Let's do that right now. Why not?
1: All right.
0: So if you don't know, Donna had the idea as she heard me talking recently about my kindergartner having an alphabet countdown to the final day of school this year. So from A to Z, and each day it's, hey, don't forget it's this day. Don't forget it's that day. And it's really fun for the kids, as long as you remember as a parent, right? Because the six-year-old is not going to remind you in the morning that today's hat day. He would just go into school, realize he's the only one without a hat, bummed, and then come back. So Donna said, well, why don't we do this? And I said, why don't you do this?
1: It's not as fun.
0: Hey, you're going to do great, but I don't need one more letter countdown thing to memorize right now.
1: But maybe that would help you remember your kids. Maybe we just pick up on whatever letter he's on.
0: Or we don't.
1: Okay, that's fine.
0: And instead, we're starting an alphabet countdown today, and we will see how many days in a row Donna remembers this. And no grace, once you forget it, it's over.
1: Oh, what?
0: Yeah. We're trying to...
1: crazy wrinkle.
0: I'm trying to increase the stakes for you. So today, we have something starting with the letter A that Donna brought in from home, and I will try to guess this.
1: Okay.
0: I guess I'll just quickly go through a few 20 questions. Is this something you can eat?
1: No.
0: Is this something you would normally hold?
1: Yes.
0: Is this something you can wear?
1: Yes.
0: Okay, I'll do two more. We'll do five questions here. Something you can wear. Is this something you would only wear during certain weather?
1: No.
0: Would you wear this? Excuse me. Is this something that you would wear on your top half?
1: Yes.
0: All right. I have a guess.
1: You ready?
0: Starts with the letter A.
1: The letter A.
0: I'm going to say an ascot.
1: Oh, God. Good guess.
0: Is it ascot?
1: It's not.
0: Donna, no. What is it?
1: It is antiperspirant.
0: Oh, dang. Secret.
1: It smells so good.
0: Powder fresh?
1: It's not it doesn't say. It's called completely clean. It just smells fresh.
0: Is it by Secret? It looks blue like Secret.
1: It is Secret.
0: Yeah, strong enough for a man. pH balance for a woman.
1: Now I'm starting to get all paranoid about aluminum because it's the number one ingredient. Am I going to die?
0: Yes, eventually.
1: Okay.
0: I heard one of those doctors, I heard like a doctor do a quick thing. By the way, that wraps up today's letter countdown.
1: Yeah,
0: that was fun.
1: Thanks.
0: So that's how we'll do it. Well, okay. As many days in a row as Donna remembers it, and I will get five questions asked 20 question style, only yes or no answers.
1: Yep. Okay.
0: And then I'll make one guess.
1: Okay.
0: Very fun, Donna. Thank you for doing that.
1: Okay, it's not. It's fine.
0: What?
1: The aluminum.
0: I think I heard a doctor say that there was sort of much made about that, and then it wasn't as much of a threat as first feared.
1: Because you're not absorbing the aluminum through your... Very little is being absorbed through your skin, is what I'm seeing right now. Thank you.
0: Thank you, Donna.
1: You're welcome.
0: Yes, they say no scientific evidence linking aluminum and antiperspirants to breast cancer, according to major health organizations like the American Cancer Society.
1: All right.
0: And the Breast Cancer Research Foundation. Boom.
1: All right. Good talk, man.
0: All right.
2: Where talk is fun.
3: 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Thanks.
2: My talk. Everything entertainment.
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1: Hey, guys. Welcome back to the show. It is the Donna and Steve show. I am the Donna portion.
0: Hey, everybody. It's me, Steve Patterson.
1: Hey,
0: happy to be here.
1: Hey, what's going on, man?
0: Just doing it, man. We're going to play a game, and we're going to play it quicker than we normally do.
1: You always say that.
0: We're going to do it.
1: It's time to attend
14: 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And here's your host, Jason Stormer.
15: Welcome back to the College of Pop Culture Knowledge. It's Donna Valentine with 146 points versus Steve Patterson with his 168 points. And that means Donna is eligible for the Lotify. And we have that lifeline on the line. We're going to sing Good Morning to Wendy from Stillwater.
0: Hey, Wendy.
16: Good morning.
1: Hi, Wendy.
0: How are you, Wendy?
16: I don't have to talk that fast, do I?
0: No, not at all. Do you live in Stillwater, or are you just driving through?
16: I do live in Stillwater.
0: Wow, must be nice.
16: Are you jealous?
0: Yes, I am.
1: A little bit.
0: A little bit. Seems so nice out there.
1: Our boss lives over there. It just seems so pretty.
15: Yep, my mom lives out there, too. It's really nice.
1: You know, I haven't been to Stillwater in a long time. It would be fun to go and have, like, lunch, walk around in some of the antique places.
16: Give me a call.
1: Okay.
0: There you go, Donna. Boom, now you got a little tour
1: guide.
0: No,
1: Steve,
0: there.
1: You're coming.
0: I can't do that interest.
1: No, we're doing Chinese food.
0: Not in Stillwater, Donna.
1: Yeah, we are.
0: We're happy that you called.
1: Yes, thank you.
0: You are going to be teaming up with Donna Valentine, who's losing by like 1,000 points.
1: How rude.
0: And let us find out today's topic from Professor Stormer.
15: All right. Well, for today's topic, this comedian was actually at a recent comedy show when a heckler from the crowd brought up the show Friends. Now, this comedian was also on a very popular show in the 80s and the 90s. Mm. And he said, you know, I think NBC was watching my show and went, hey, that's working pretty well. Why don't we try the same thing with good-looking people? And that was a pretty good idea, and I think it kind of worked. That comedian is Jerry Seinfeld. We're doing Seinfeld trivia today for the College of Pop Culture Knowledge.
1: Okay.
0: All right.
1: Okay.
0: Let's
1: sure.
0: Yes.
1: All right. I think between the two of us, maybe we can do okay. Not you, Steve. You're not included.
0: Right.
1: Wendy.
0: No. Wendy, Wendy, are you a good Seinfeld fan?
16: No. Okay. Sorry.
0: All right. Well, you and Donna team up. Flag me down when it's my time, okay?
15: All right.
1: Okay.
15: Sounds good. All right. Steve is leaving the room. And Wendy, I'm going to put you on hold as we go over the first round of questions with D-Val, Jerry Seinfeld trivia. And I just want to make this clear. We're not doing Seinfeld the show trivia. We're doing Jerry Seinfeld the person trivia.
1: Okay.
15: Okay. Just want to make sure everybody understands what we're doing. All right. You ready, D-Val?
1: Sure.
15: Great. Let's begin with this one. All right. Jerry Seinfeld starred in the movie Unfrosted, which was about the creation of this toaster pastry.
1: Pop-Tarts.
15: He appeared in 7 episodes of this HBO show.
1: Curb Your Enthusiasm?
15: And this was his co-star in The Bee Movie.
1: Oh, shoot. Steve loves that movie, so he's going to get this. Oh, man.
15: Who played the human? The human lady.
1: Human lady in the B movie was Julia Louis-Dreyfus. Not right, but it's an answer.
15: All right, time is up. Let's bring Wendy back in here. All
1: right, Wendy. Just remembered. Dang it.
15: Well, maybe Wendy can get you the assist here. Let's find out. All right, Wendy, you heard my Jerry Seinfeld questions. You heard Donna's answers. Would you like to change any of Donna's answers?
1: Dang it.
16: Was the B-movie one Renee Zellweger?
15: Was it?
16: I don't know. That's my guess.
15: All right, so you want to change your answer from Julia Louis-Dreyfus to Renee Zellweger?
16: I don't know. Okay, yes.
15: All right. Anything else, Wendy?
16: No.
15: All right. Perfect.
1: I had someone else in mind, but I could be wrong. I never saw the movie, but okay. Let's just bring Steve.
15: All right. Thank you so much, Wendy.
17: Alrighty,
15: putting you back
17: everybody.
15: On
17: hi,
15: hold.
17: Hi.
15: Here's
17: back.
15: Steve back into the room
1: hey,
15: now.
1: Hey, Steve.
17: Hey, guys. How'd it go?
1: Okay. Fine. Everything's
17: all right.
1: Fine.
17: Mm-hmm. I'm ready.
15: Well, Steve, really quick, I want to clarify. We're not doing Seinfeld the show trivia. We're doing Jerry Seinfeld the person trivia. So just want
17: Understood.
15: To make sure there's no confusion.
17: You know, I felt like I was ready for either of those.
15: Okay. Glad you're prepared.
17: So all right. Sounds like Donna may not have been.
1: How dare you?
17: Sorry.
15: Don't talk about my friend that way.
1: That's right.
17: Sorry.
15: All right. First question. Here we go, Steve. All right. Jerry Seinfeld starred in the movie Unfrosted, which was about the creation of this toaster pastry.
17: Pop-Tarts.
15: Now, he appeared in 7 episodes of this HBO show.
17: Curb Your Enthusiasm.
15: And this was his co-star in the B-movie.
17: Oh, geez. Well, I mean, Renee Zellweger. You could go Matthew Broderick. I mean,
15: I am looking for the human lady from the
17: movie. That's Renee Zellweger. Yeah. Patrick Warburton was also in it, played Renee Zellweger's boyfriend. But yeah, we'll go with that. Renee Zellweger. Fine.
1: That's a good get, right?
17: Yeah, it was a star-studded cast. It was great. It's such a good movie.
1: You
17: I really
1: say,
17: enjoyed the B movie.
1: I know.
15: It's a good movie, but I don't think it's for kids. You know what I mean? I watched it as a kid because it came out in 2007, but like, I think a lot of the jokes from that go way over kids' heads. There's a few sexual innuendos in that movie, too.
17: But those ones go over people's heads, I would think.
15: Fair enough. It's been a while since I've seen it.
17: Oh, yeah. You guys got to watch. Why don't you and Donna go out this afternoon and go find a place to watch it? Donna, have you ever seen it?
1: No.
17: You should see it.
1: I saw like parts of it and I was like, I didn't like the animation.
15: Oh.
1: It was just so elementary.
15: It's another Shrek situation here.
1: Yeah.
15: Yeah.
1: I didn't like the way the bee looked. I was like, he needs to be like fat.
15: Wow.
1: Like I needed it to be like, you know, a queen bee, like fluffy. Okay.
17: I accept bees however they come. That's just me. That's kind of the problem when you have an open heart.
15: Yeah. As long as they pollinate the flowers, skinny, fat, I don't care what they look like.
1: That's right. Mm-hmm. I'm going to get you an open heart necklace from Jane Seymour.
17: Mm-hmm. Oh, yes, Seymour!
15: And Steve, me and Donna are...
1: I'd like to see less, actually. Mm-hmm. What,
15: Donna.
1: Stormer?
15: Me and Donna are going to come over to watch the B movie on your 90-inch TV later, okay?
1: I'd be open to that.
17: We're busy with the kids.
15: Oh. Busy bees.
17: We are busy little bees.
1: Let's
17: get to the answers. Right, let's see how much how
15: Wendy
17: I want.
15: Back into the conversation now. All right, guys. Question number one. Jerry Seinfeld. There we go. Starred in the movie Unfrosted, which was about the creation of this toaster pastry. You all said Pop-Tarts.
1: Hey.
15: Correct answer is Pop-Tarts. Way to go. Donna, when is the last time you had a Pop-Tart?
1: It's been a minute. I know
15: I
1: you
15: figured.
1: Like to freeze them.
15: They are good frozen. Yeah, the chocolatey ones in particular. Give them a try.
1: You know, the cinnamon ones are really good, too.
15: Yep, brown sugar.
1: Like
15: absolutely.
1: Those. I want to go get me some.
15: Are you, though?
1: Nope.
17: No. Thank you. Good follow-up question, Stormer. Thank you for that. This woman is a sham. Uh-huh. Or wait, sham?
1: Yeah, sham. Scam? Sham.
17: Sham? Sham is
1: it's
17: also a
1: sham.
17: Pillow, right?
15: It's yes. A chamois.
17: Oh, but you could argue like it's not a full pillow, so that's kind of why it's a sham.
1: No, it's a pillow case.
17: Oh.
1: It's a pillow casing, like let's that goes with the bedding.
17: Let's honor Wendy's time. Let's continue
1: it's too
17: moving.
1: Late. We've already, you know, we're already over time.
15: Well, I was about
1: time.
15: To say, what happened to ShamWows? Remember ShamWows?
1: Gotta go
17: yeah,
1: to the
17: I think
1: state
17: that
1: fair.
17: Guy was on...
15: I heard he's running for office these days.
17: Really?
15: Yeah, I thought I heard that.
1: Huh.
15: Wendy, are you still there?
16: Oh my God, I thought this was supposed to be fast.
1: Remember that?
16: No,
1: are you there, Wendy?
17: Question number two.
15: Question number two.
1: Me, Wendy.
15: Jerry Seinfeld appeared in 7 episodes of this HBO show. You all said Curb Your Enthusiasm. Good job, guys. It is Curb Your Enthusiasm,
1: right.
15: 2 for 2. Woo. Final question here. This was Jerry Seinfeld's co-star in The Bee Movie, the person that played the human lady. Donna, originally you said Julia Louis-Dreyfus, but then Wendy came in and changed your answer to Renee Zellweger.
1: She did.
15: Steve, you did say Renee Zellweger. Correct answer is Renee Zellweger. Great assist
1: by Wendy.
15: Which means we got to go to the bonus round. So how this works, I will give out the clues. And you guys figure out that the answer is yell at your name. Your name's your buzzer. You guys ready?
1: No.
17: Ready.
15: Okay. All right. Here we go. In 2004, Jerry Seinfeld appeared in an American Express-sponsored webisode that featured himself having adventures with a cartoon version of this
17: Steve.
15: Superhero. Steve.
17: Superman.
15: Wow. You caught it before I said it. Superhero. And that means
1: Wendy.
15: In the Jerry Seinfeld edition of the College of Pop Culture Knowledge. Whoa, boy.
1: Maybe Wendy could spin for you.
17: Yeah, Wendy, can you give us a nice still water spin of the wheel? Maybe it'll land on a whammy.
16: Okay, yeah, spin.
1: Whammy, whammy. That's a spin. Whammy.
15: Oh, that was a spin. Okay.
17: That was it, right?
16: That was a spin.
15: Great spin, Wendy. And today's game for Steve Patterson was -10, -3 today. Not the super whammy, not the mini whammy. Somewhere in between the Goldilocks zone, which means Steve, you are dropping down to 165 points. Well, Donna, you stay at 146.
1: Okay.
17: All right.
1: All right.
17: Hey, Wendy, thank you for calling in today. Thanks for all your time. We appreciate it.
16: Thank you, guys. I'll see you in Stillwater.
1: Yeah, you will.
17: All right. We'll
1: and we're sorry. Okay. Bye.
17: Sorry for everything.
1: All right. Well, sorry for everything. Steve, what's your beef with the length of the game?
17: Just, you know, I just feel like, and this is something for me to be saying this, right? Just feels like we could squeeze in one more thing there that we never quite get to. Sometimes we're aspirational and we're like, oh, you know what? And then we can do the game and then also get to best fads of the 90s.
1: Yeah.
17: But then we don't get to it.
1: Because we get involved in hijinks.
17: You know, it's funny. We've body swapped here. Because I used to be happy. You could let the College of Pop Culture Knowledge, we could do one full segment just introductory, getting to know the person, and then come back, we'll do the game, and then segment number 3, we'll have the results, and then segment 4, we do the tiebreaker.
1: That's right.
17: But now I'm like, let's get this done. And tomorrow, here's our goal. Tomorrow, we're going to be done with the game by 10:37. Let's try it. You've lived long enough doing it the other way.
1: Okay. I love it.
17: Sorry, I'm angry.
1: I don't know what's going on with you.
17: We have coming up after the break, a list of the best fads of the 90s. We will make
1: add
17: time
1: something.
17: For it.
1: Yeah, okay. I think I'll add to it.
17: Also, Donna, I have an 8-second hack for falling back to sleep.
1: Oh, please, I need it.
17: Okay, if you wake up in the middle of the night. So we'll do a little bit of this, a little bit of that when we come back, Donna and Steve.
18: Brittany and Kendall.
19: Victoria Beckham. Not exactly a relatable queen. She doesn't want to be relatable.
20: No.
19: She doesn't want wrinkles.
20: I'll take her Botox advice.
19: I have, right? It's to not smile. Literally, watch her on any event. I watched her getting roasted by a comedian, and she just sat there straight-faced. She said, this is not worth a wrinkle.
18: Brittany and Kendall with producer Mike. The next generation of talk radio, where talk is fun. My Talk 107.1. Everything entertainment.
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1: Hey, everybody. Everybody say hey. What?
17: Oh, it's very
1: a party.
17: Much. What are you doing the rest of the day, Donna?
1: Thank you for asking. I'm meeting a painter at my house.
17: Nice.
1: And then I am going to finish weeding and mulching in the front yard. Nice. And I'm going to water. I'm probably going to fertilize. And maybe I'll go see The Devil Wears Prada too.
17: Oh, nice. Woo! Boy. Another big weekend at the box office
1: yeah,
17: for The Devil Wears
1: that.
17: Prada 2, man.
1: They're doing great.
17: We didn't quite get...
1: Okay.
17: We didn't quite get around to it this weekend, but we're flirting with the idea of it, so hopefully at some point this week.
1: Okay.
17: I want to see it, man. That's all I have to say,
1: okay,
17: though. So now if you do
1: you want me
17: more
1: to say
17: talking,
1: stuff?
17: I think so.
1: I was just going to sigh and let it sit for a second.
17: Let's do that. Let's get the sigh out.
1: I just sighed.
17: You know how we do sit and soups? This is going to be a sigh and sit. So we're going to all sigh together.
1: Okay.
17: And then we'll give it a few seconds to just breathe.
1: All right, ready? One, two, three.
25: Let the conversation begin.
17: Whoa. Both of you rushed it there. We needed to let it sit more, don't you think?
1: Sure.
17: Now we're good.
1: Okay. Came across a list from a website that ranked 11 of the best fads of the 90s. And I have something I would like to add to the list that I don't think I see on the list.
17: I didn't look at the list yet.
1: Oh,
17: tell me slap bracelets is on it.
1: It is.
17: Yay.
1: Yeah.
17: Now I got it. Okay. Yay. All right.
1: Let's see. The top 11. It looks like the Macarena came in at number one.
17: My six-year-old son started doing the Macarena the other day.
1: Really?
17: He said, where did you learn this?
1: Oh, my God. That's so funny.
17: Yeah.
1: Pogs are on
17: Remember
1: the list.
17: Pogs? Yeah.
1: I do not. Little things you keep in your pocket?
17: No, they were like these like little like circle coiny game piece things that had like little monsters on them is how I remember them.
1: Okay. Slap bracelets are on here. Grunge music, grunge style, you know, flannels and all that.
17: Mm-hmm. Yeah.
1: The Super
17: Nirvana.
1: Soaker.
17: Super Soaker was great. The Super Soaker changed the game of water gun fights. Everybody used to just have a single pump pistol and it was just... And then the Super Soaker came out, and you were like, I'm going to pump this thing, and now just pump again, and now you're real. I mean, it changed water gun fights.
1: That sounds like so much fun to have a water gun fight, as opposed to paintball, which I am not a huge fan of.
17: Paintball was big in the 90s, though. I don't think it made
1: was.
17: This list, but it was. I've never done paintball.
1: Well, let's
17: I
1: throw
17: think
1: it on
17: I would
1: the list.
17: Love it, but it would hurt you. Everybody has
1: hurt.
17: Welts after.
1: That's right. I've gotten hit in the head with it. Oh, it was the whole thing. How about, do you know Genco jeans?
17: JNCO, not really. I mean, I know of them. I never had them. Let's see if there's a special look to them.
1: All right. You look at that.
17: Oh, the big wide, big and wide.
1: Oh, yeah, I like those. I just bought a pair like that. Wide, wide leg.
17: Yes, Donna.
1: Very in. Nintendo Game Boy is on the list. You know, that's something I could get down with. That's a handheld thing, right?
17: Yes.
1: I love that stuff. I don't want to, like, sit on my couch, pull out wires, and I guess you don't need wires anymore, do you?
17: Well, wires are still involved to some extent.
1: Okay.
17: Power source. Yeah.
1: Starter jackets, which I don't know what that is.
17: Oh, my gosh. Starter jackets were all the rage. All of us wanted the Charlotte Hornets starter jacket in the mid-90s. I remember I finally got a starter jacket a couple years late after all of the rage was at its peak. And it was a Jacksonville Jaguars, who at the time were a new football team in the NFL. I got their starter jacket, and it's kind of like a puffer coat, Donna. It's essentially how to think of it. And I wore it the first day because I was so happy to finally have it. It was 70 degrees. I remember specifically. The high was 70 degrees. My mom said, "Are you sure you want to wear that?" And I was like, "Absolutely." It was like I was doing some sort of a detox, like I was trying to cut weight before a boxing match.
1: They look like windbreakers to me, what I'm seeing.
17: I don't know what you're seeing, but
1: I just looked up starter jacket, and then
17: there was a thicker, puffier, they're hotter than a windbreaker.
1: Okay.
17: It's not like the best winter jacket. Look, you pull up starter jacket, immediately I see Charlotte Hornets ones. Yeah, no, there was a thick puffiness to them.
1: Why are they called a starter jacket?
17: That was the brand.
1: Oh, that's important to know.
17: Sure is, Donna.
1: All right. Also on the list, third wave ska groups. Like the Mighty
17: Boston.
1: That's right.
17: Yeah.
1: Real Big Fish, No Doubt, Less Than Jake.
17: Oh, yeah. I had friends who were super into ska and punk.
1: Okay.
17: They
1: Beanie Babies.
17: Me to all of it.
1: Rollerblades. You know what I don't see on the list that I think should be on here? Swatch.
17: Oh, the watch brand.
1: Yeah.
17: Swatch. Basic, thin leather band, small face. Am I thinking of that right, or am I thinking of something?
1: I feel like they're totally all different, and they look like rubber, kind of.
17: Oh, yes, yes, yes. Yeah, I'm sorry that's not on there, Donna.
1: I'm so bummed. I didn't have one, but I knew people who did and loved them.
17: Maybe that was a little more 80s, perhaps? I don't know.
1: You think so?
17: I have no idea.
1: Okay. All right. Anything else you would like to see on the list?
17: I felt pretty good about that list. I mean, if you have slap bracelets there and starter jackets, I know what we're doing. I feel good about that.
1: All right. Chokers were really big, too, I thought.
17: Man. I had a hemp choker that I got. Because every cool guy had a hemp choker, and I was always late to all of these fads. And then it just looks stupid, and everybody knew I was a poser and whatever.
1: Yeah, it's okay. It's all right. That's the end of my story now.
17: Thank you, Donna. It was nice, and thank you for ending it so definitively. That's nice.
1: You got it.
17: If you wake up in the middle of the night and have trouble falling back to sleep.
1: I've been up since 2 a.m.
17: Okay, I have a, have you really today? Is that true?
1: Yes.
17: This is my sister just the other day. She said I woke up at 4:30. It's like, oh my gosh, what are we doing here? But you people can't fall back to sleep. So let me see if I can find this again since I put the wrong link in. Time and temp, please, Donna.
1: The time is 10:54 and 38 seconds, Mark. Thank you. And I don't know, it's like 42 degrees.
17: Dang it.
1: Is it 42 degrees? It is. I need glasses.
17: Oh, he's holding
1: it's 54.
17: Up to her.
1: Oh, I had it backwards. That's what I meant. 54 degrees, everybody. Bundle up.
17: Wow. All right. Listen, guys, I'm going to have to do this from memory having read it last night at like 12:30 in the morning because the link is gone forever. If you wake up in the middle of the night and you're trying to fall back asleep and you're worried that your brain is going to just keep you awake all night, then you get the paranoia. First and foremost, do not look at your clock. They tell you that. Do not check the time.
1: That's so tempting.
17: Don't check the time. Don't look at your phone at all, okay? because that will ping your brain, sort of your brain's eyes open up when you do that. So let's not do that. And then what you need to do, they say, is lay there in bed and just slowly count back 8 to 1, 8 seconds down to one. So just 8, 7, 6, you keep doing that. 5, 4, 3, 2, 1. And they say by the fifth time that you count backward from 8 down to 1, steady and slow, you should be back to sleep.
1: Really?
17: Donna's leaning back in her chair right now, tempted to try it, it seems.
1: I know. I've been up so long.
17: You know what? You should have a nap today. I know the painter's coming by.
1: I think that's what screwed me up, is I fell asleep on the couch from, you know, you work in the yard and you're just like, oh, being outside all day. And then I'm like, I'm just going to sit here and watch a movie. I think I slept from 4:30 until 9.
17: That's a tough one. That's a too much a nap.
1: That's a too much.
17: Okay. So, but in that respect, all things considered,
1: I should be rested. Yeah.
17: You're doing okay.
1: I'm doing fine, guys. Thanks for asking.
17: But if you do wake up in the middle of the night tonight, just try that. Don't check your phone. Do not look at the clock.
1: Okay. Do it 5 times.
17: And just 8, 7, 6. Can you feel yourself getting sleepy? 5.
1: Yeah.
17: Yeah.
1: And you did say do it 5 times, right?
17: They said by the fifth time it should work, but you might fall asleep after the first or second. But I think there's something about the slow and steady countdown. Maybe.
1: Okay, you could do that with sheep too, right? You could just be like one sheep.
17: I've never understood the counting sheep thing. I have a question to ask about counting sheep.
1: Okay.
17: I started trying it more heavily within the last decade, and I think the way that it actually works is if you move your eyes inside of your closed eyelids.
1: Oh.
17: Like they're jumping over a little fence. And I think that actually, for me, it triggers making my eyes feel tired. You know, sometimes your eyes feel tired right before you fall asleep?
1: Yes.
17: So that's how I always do it. I'm moving my eyes inside of my eyelids as I go, 1, 2, and it sort of fatigues my eyes and helps me sleep.
1: I got to tell you something that kept me up last night. I'll save it. Okay. There's a new show that my roommate's watching. And I was having nightmares about it. And I think that's what woke me up. Then I had to turn the bathroom light on because I was afraid the sea hag was going to get me.
17: Dear Lord in heaven, we will try to make sense of what just came out of Donna's mouth. And we have a dirt alert. Stay there. Hour 3, Donna and Steve.
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14: ABC News, I'm Stephanie Officer. President Trump proposed temporarily waiving the federal gas tax while the war with Iran continues. The conflict has blocked the Strait of Hormuz, preventing oil tankers from flowing in and out without risk. Now, Congress has been asked to consider the option. GOP Senator Josh Hawley jumped on the idea so the Senate could vote on it.
26: I think the president is 100% right. We ought to suspend the gas tax. We ought to do diesel as well. Why wouldn't we take the opportunity to give working people some relief?
14: A formerly homeless Los Angeles teen begins a new chapter. After getting accepted to 65 colleges and choosing New York City's Columbia University, Lamont Newell was a high school valedictorian and says he learned how to code at an L.A. summer camp, the same place where his family slept when they were struggling with homelessness. Lamont tells ABC News.
27: My family was a victim of gang violence and other aspects of crime, so they did push me to go in that lifestyle of academics rather than what they chose.
14: This is ABC News.
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29: Donna, you're the best.
30: Thanks.
29: No, you're supposed to say, oh, Steve, you're the best.
30: No, probably won't do that.
29: Okay, how about a compromise? Say, these are the best. These replayable segments that we liked from today's show.
30: But you just said that.
29: I know, I'm the best.
30: Okay.

0: Hello. Welcome to hour three already of the Donna and Steve Show. Final hour, baby.
1: Man, I'll be so bummed out when it's over.
0: Okay.
1: Then it'll be done and I'll be sad.
0: I know. Mixed emotions. Am I right?
1: You're right, Donna. Mixture, yeah.
0: All right. So I got to tell you, I started, reluctantly started a new series on Apple TV Plus. It is called Widow's Bay. And my roomie actually started watching it. And I'd be like, yeah, it's fine. Like, I'd be sitting on the couch. He's sitting on the couch. He's like, here, you could have the TV. I go, no, I'm going to sit on my phone. And so he'd put on his TV show and I kind of got sucked into it.
1: Mm.
0: It is, first of all, it stars Matthew Reese, who I had only seen in one other thing in my life, and that is that show with Claire Danes, the series called The Beast in Me.
1: Yes, which you really liked.
0: I really did, and I really liked him. So that's part of the reason that I kept watching this, because I'm like, he is a really unique actor. Like, I really like what he throws down. He just puts out, like, this... It almost feels effortless, whatever I've seen him in. I'm just like, man, he's just so good.
1: And he's been with Carrie Russell since 2014.
0: Yes, because they starred in, you know, that show together, The Americans.
1: The Americans.
0: Okay, so this has got kind of a Stephen King vibe, which means nothing to you because you've only read one book by Stephen King and it was terrible.
1: Yes.
0: Billy something something.
1: Billy Summers or something like
0: that. Yeah. So it takes place in a like a New England island that's like 40 miles off the coast of the mainland. Okay. And he is the mayor who is trying to boost tourism. But there are all these, like, there's all this folklore how the island is cursed. And there's all this supernatural stuff that's going on, but it's also funny. So it's scary, but there are very funny characters in this small town. So it's a small island. There's no cell service. So everyone has a landline. There's no, it's like just spotty internet. And it's just supposed to be very charming and he's trying to get people to come there.
1: Okay.
0: It is a very unique show. Somebody is describing it as Stephen King meets Parks and Rec. Because there are genuinely scary moments, and then there are genuinely very funny moments. And so I'm going to stick with it. I wonder if you would like it.
1: I wonder, too. That's a very... Stephen King meets Parks and Rec. Mental mind experiment that would be.
0: So there are characters who work at City Hall. Now, keep in mind, it's a very small town, right? Very small island. And so the characters are very, I almost think, Twin Peaks-like. Just goofy, off, like, oddball characters that are very funny. So... anyway, it is called Widow's Bay, and the reason I brought it up is because there was a scene, I won't give anything away, but it is about this sea hag, and it was very scary what happened to Matthew Reese's character.
1: Is a sea hag a creature from the sea that would eat you and bring you under the water?
0: It is a lady person.
1: Oh.
0: It is a lady person who is described as a hag. And it's just very dark. And so last night, I just kept playing this scene over and over in my head. And I'm like, the sea hag's right outside the door. So
1: Woman from the show that you were watching.
0: Correct.
1: Who is from the sea?
0: Yes. Sort of.
1: Okay.
0: Yes.
1: So, okay. Maybe covered in seaweed and stuff and wants to kill you, presumably.
0: That is true. And she'll try to seduce you. Yeah, I mean, it's part of the, and that's actually part of the humor.
1: And so as a fully grown adult woman, I think your doctor said you're all done growing.
0: Uh-huh.
1: Were you brave and just said like, okay, nonsense, let me go back to sleep now?
0: I was kind of negotiating with reality versus scary supernatural sea hag lady.
1: And what did you do to give yourself comfort?
0: I turned on the bathroom light off of my bedroom and shut the door just so I had a little glimpse so I could see her coming.
1: So you could see the shadow as she passed in front of the
0: She's not
1: bathroom.
0: A shadow. She is an actual
1: I understand.
0: Real sea
1: I meant
0: person.
1: That you would see her shadow. Okay.
0: Coming. Yes.
1: I'm not negotiating with terrorists here. No, thank you. Whatever helps you.
0: Anyway, she's a very menacing figure, and the scene made an impact. Oh, my God. I'm looking at a picture of her right now, and I have to get out of it. I have to get out of this. Oh, my
1: God. Is it?
0: Oh, my God. It's terrifying.
1: What's the name of the show again?
0: Widow's Bay, episode 3.
1: All right. I need to see this thing. Oh, she's definitely in your house. Oh, yeah. Sorry, Donna, but that lady done lived there. Yeah.
0: Yeah.
1: Oh, no, Donna. You know what I want you to do to try to be brave tonight? I want you to sleep with your foot exposed
0: out from
1: that. Under the blanket.
0: I tried that because it was hot, and I was like, nope, sea hag's going to, I'm going to feel her like flowy clothes on my.
1: Yeah. Why would I put my foot out there so they could just easily drag me into the sea? Absolutely not. I'll sweat. I'll have this hot flash right here, right now, in the safety of my own bed.
0: Anyway, that's my story.
1: Ain't it funny that you can grow up, but still you still said, you know that there is not a sea hag that is going to be in your home.
0: Do we?
1: Donna, you know that there's not a sea hag, and then you had to turn your bathroom light on.
0: So here's the thing. I'm more afraid of supernatural stuff. Like, I could binge, you know, 4 episodes of Dateline and 2020 and 48 Hours Mystery. But tell me that there's a ghost lurking in my house, and I'm up all night.
1: Man.
0: It's a whole sitch, guys. I know I'm not alone. There are other people like me.
1: No doubt. No doubt about it. It's just funny that you, like, never totally fully grow out of fear. It was like when Lou and I binged Stranger Things season 5, the first part of this final season.
0: Oh, yeah.
1: And we stayed up until 3 in the morning. And then, after having forgotten the week before to take the trash bin out, I realized, oh, tomorrow morning is trash morning,
0: yeah.
1: And I'm not going to be up. It was vacation.
0: Yeah.
1: It was Thanksgiving vacation.
0: Yeah.
1: I had to go out in the middle of the night and drag out my trash bin.
0: Yep. Was there a
1: and
0: flickering
1: thought,
0: light?
1: There may as well have been a flickering light, you know, like all these passing sounds, and you're just like, all right, be cool, be cool. It was just a show. Nothing weird is here.
0: Right.
1: This is not the Upside Down.
0: I mean,
1: you're okay.
0: You don't know for sure, do you? I mean, my neighbor, so something similar happened to me because my neighbors go to Florida for the winter and their porch light is always flickering, always. It's never like solid light. And if I go out there, I am sure that the Demogorgon is right in the backyard.
1: I think that's a reasonable thought for us to be having. Look at us. I mean, we're adults. We file taxes.
0: I know.
1: We have Social Security accounts.
0: You're a father.
1: A 4.
0: Yeah.
1: It's good, though. When your kids are scared, you can instantly be brave for them.
0: That's right.
1: You know?
0: Yes.
1: You're like, oh, there's no Demogorgon.
0: But that's all make-believe.
1: And then once they go into their room, you're like, all right, now listen, Demogorgon. I told them you weren't real, so please just let me take my trash out and do not devour me. Anyway.
0: On that note.
1: Take a little breather. When we come back, we got a couple studies. We like to do studies here. We have a study about people who use paper calendars. Donna, mm-hmm. It feels like you may have gone searching for this
0: one. What? Me?
1: Also, how anxiety can... can help you live a little bit longer. And then at 11:30, we're going to play Whose Voice Is It Anyway? Lots to get to. Stay there. Donna and Steve on My Talk.
0: Morning, sunshine.
2: Thanks, Gwyneth.
3: Yeah. And also, I'm not buying one of your $800 sundresses.
4: It's not even cute.
3: I'll find a dupe.
2: Thank you.
3: A goop dupe. Somebody needs to start that website. Goop dupes. I'm not joking. Somebody take that and run with it.
2: Right now.
3: Seriously, goop
2: dupes. We don't have time. You guys do it, please. And let us know. We'll publicize it.
3: But I'll buy your dupe egg. Sure.
2: Goop dupe. Yeah. Or your fake vagina candle. You can call.
4: I don't know if I want an off-brand vagina candle. Some things are just best left to the original.
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15: Welcome back to the Donna and Steve Show, where we have got a couple of studies.
16: And I feel like both of these studies are going to support Donna's way of living.
15: This is the way I roll, baby. I think you're right. Let me begin. Psychologists say that people who use paper calendars, for example, are not stubborn and they're not old-fashioned. Their brains are wired to process information in a richer way.
16: Ooh, richer. Okay.
15: Richer way.
16: Nice.
15: So what they had found, these are neuroscientists in Tokyo, and they did this big study with college students. And what they found is that people who write notes instead of putting notes in a smartphone.
16: Mm-hmm.
15: Recalled details faster and with more accuracy than someone who typed it into a smartphone. Now they know why. And they say that writing on physical paper activates memory-related brain regions a lot more intensely. You get stronger responses in the hippocampus, language processing areas, and visual cortices.
16: Cortices.
15: That's what I meant.
16: That's what she said,
15: That's
16: everyone.
15: What I meant. Visual cortices.
16: Cortices.
15: That's tough. Anyway, analog methods apparently.

0: draw on cognitive processes that digital interfaces can't easily replicate.
1: I think there's something to be said for that. I actually won't argue with this study. I know I give you a hard time a lot about paper calendars and all of that. The way that my brain understands this, and I'm so bad at organizing. So, like, talk about a guy living in a glass house who ought not throw stones in regards to what people are doing to stay on top of things. I feel like if you write out a list or if you have your paper calendar, you know where it is, right? It's on your desk. It's a desk calendar.
0: Sure.
1: Or it's in your planner, whatever. Or it's a list that's on the counter. Those all seem more accessible physically and even in your brain because like they're out in these physical spaces. Whereas if something is in your notes app on your phone, already in my mind, I start to think, okay, wait, this is, you got to open the phone and then you got to slide over two screens and that's where the notes app is. And then you got to open the notes and then make sure that you open the right note because it's auto saving things from my iCloud and from my device, all that. It's almost a cluttered path to get to that little spot of clarity that you have that is your notes. So even when I just think mentally of list on the counter on a sheet of paper, list on my notes app in my phone, it already feels different. And right. I would side with you.
0: And also, when it comes to like learning and memory, they say when information needs to be learned rather than merely referenced, paper notebooks at school appear to provide measurable cognitive advantages. So they said this is really good with creative work as well. Like it's reasonable that creativity will become, I don't know, like more fruitful.
1: Sure.
0: If prior knowledge is stored with stronger learning and more precisely retrieved from memory. So like for art, for composing music or other like creative things like that, they would emphasize the use of paper instead of digital methods. Isn't that interesting?
1: I jibe with it. I think this is good.
0: Now, this didn't include, like, young kids. It was, like, you know, college-aged kids.
1: Young.
0: College.
1: Courtesies. Before I get to my study that I think you're also going to like, Donna.
0: Okay.
1: That was a great study. Thank you for that.
0: Thank you.
1: We were meeting with an acting coach over the weekend who we have my daughter working with that we found online. And anyway, so the woman was talking with my daughter, though, about something that was brand new to me. And she was talking about memorizing a script, in this case for an actor, but this could be learning a bunch of different things, and learning it by rote. And I kind of nodded at first, like, yes.
0: Mm-hmm.
1: And then later she explained, and I had no idea. So, for instance, with learning a script for something, okay?
0: Okay.
1: She said that she likes to learn by rote, and so she was giving Adeline the advice of, look at the script that you're going to study for the audition, and instead of immediately reading it and saying, oh, come on, John, pick up the phone. I need you to pick up the phone. Instead, it's, oh, come on, John, I need you to pick up the phone. And so it's often associated with some sort of a rhythmic beat. For some people, it's throwing something off of a wall, tapping their legs. She likes to tap her heart, she said, as she does it. But the idea within acting, and this is totally new to me, was you learn the script just for the script's sake. You don't learn it and try to memorize it, reading emotionally how you think the character is going to be responding. Instead, you just learn it on a very base level.
0: Hmm.
1: And apparently, this they say it's a memorization technique based on repetition. The method rests on the premise that the recall of repeated material becomes faster the more one repeats it. But when you're acting, if you add in all of this emotional punch to it, then if you forget the line, then the emotion of the scene is off, how your acting is off. Whereas if you just first learn it by saying it, it's stored in your brain as just those words. And then you can freely act and emote and respond and be authentic in a performance because it's been memorized without any connection to emotion or delivery and only connection to the words themselves. So even if you were giving a speech, you could work on something like that.
0: Interesting. Okay.
1: I have a quick study for you, Donna.
0: All right, I'm ready.
1: I got a quick study for you, and it has to do with anxiety.
0: Okay.
1: and that anxiety might help you live longer. A new study shows that certain types of anxiety can actually help you live longer. Scientists looked at data from more than 400,000 people and discovered there might be two very different kinds of worriers. The first type is the unhealthy version. It's tied to stress, mood swings, poor mental health. But the other type is described as having emotional reactivity and internal stability, or ERIS, E-R-I-S. It means being cautious and anxious without the emotional instability. And folks that have this sort of quote-unquote anxiety, ERIS, had a 35% lower risk of death over the span of 15 years. And researchers say that people with ERIS were less likely to smoke and more likely to exercise. They also tend to eat healthier and go to the doctor for preventative care. The study found that this type of worry comes from older survival instincts in the brain, and being alert and cautious might have helped people avoid risky behavior and stay healthier over time. So, point is, if you're the right kind of anxious person, you might just live a whole lot longer and be a lot healthier. I personally don't know that that is what you would qualify as. I see you more as a negative worrier, but hey, I'm not a doctor. No,
0: preventative worrier.
1: Worry. Jeremy. Florida. Jeremy. Orange.
0: Oh, yeah.
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0: Hello. All right. Welcome back. Thank you for listening. It is the Donna and Steve Show.
1: It is that time of the program where we like to play a game that we play every day. It is called Whose Voice Is It Anyway? This is a celebrity voice guessing game, me versus Donna. We are given a generic clue, and then we have to see if we can identify the celebrity voice out of context. We'll bid against each other, name that tune style. Mm-hmm. For today's generic clue, we go to producer Stormer.
19: And for today's voice, today's clue, this female musician is known for the song, exclamation point, exclamation point, exclamation point, exclamation point, exclamation point, exclamation point, exclamation point, exclamation point. That's 8 exclamation points in a row. That's the name of the song. I didn't know how else to say it.
0: Okay.
1: There must have been another way.
19: Yeah, Steve, start the bidding.
1: I'm going to bid. I think I can name that voice based on that clue in 9 seconds.
0: I can name that voice in 7 seconds.
1: I can name that voice in 5 seconds.
0: Dang it, Steve.
1: Do this for the kids.
0: I can name it,
1: Donna,
0: in 4 seconds. Let's go!
1: Donna, go ahead and name that voice.
0: I knew it!
19: All right, Donna, you have 4 seconds to name this voice.
20: I love them all so much. I mean, this is my favorite thing I've ever made, and I feel so...
0: Okay, I think that's Billie Eilish.
19: All right, let's hear the voice one more time for 4 seconds.
20: All so much. I mean, this is my favorite thing I've ever made, and I feel so proud of it. And
1: dang it, Donna.
19: All right, is that the voice of Billie Eilish? It is the voice of Billie Eilish, nice, and that means Donna is your winner today in this edition of Whose Voice Is It Anyway?
1: Donna, what was it for you? What gave it away?
0: Can I hear it again and I'll tell you?
1: Sure.
0: There's a little inflection in there.
20: This is my favorite thing I've ever made, and I feel so proud of it. And like, I have, you know, the greatest,
1: you know, there's
20: something
1: I
20: love so much.
1: There's a certain, what's the word I want to use to describe Billie Eilish's speaking voice?
0: Humility?
1: I was going to say approachability.
0: Yes.
1: You know, not manufactured, not doing press. You feel like she's going to shoot the breeze with you like she would anybody else.
0: Yes. Like, she's just saying whatever comes out without really giving it much thought.
1: Oh, man. Yeah. Way to go, Donna.
0: Thank you.
1: I'm proud of you.
0: Thanks, man. You know what? This never happens for me.
1: As your prize today, later today, maybe when you're walking on the treadmill, why don't you listen to Bad Guy?
0: I love that one. Isn't that such a great song? And then you go from that to, what's the other one that you like? The Birds of a Feather. Like,
1: song.
0: What are we doing?
1: I know.
0: She's so talented.
1: Stormer?
19: By the way, since we've been doing Whose Voice Is It Anyway on a daily basis, I have been keeping the tally for the game. Would you guys like to know what the current score is?
0: Nope.
19: We haven't talked about it in about a week or two.
1: Yeah, I'm open to this.
19: All right, Steve, you have 15.1 points. We might be able to get rid of that 0.1 at this point.
1: Yeah.
19: Donna, you have 10 points. You're up to 10 with today's victory.
0: Okay.
1: You know what? You know, maybe we could do, we'll discuss off air, but maybe we could, you could do weekly. I was going to say, maybe we could just wipe it and just start fresh now that we're doing things daily.
0: Okay.
1: It's a new frame of mind, a new strategy, a new approach. Yes, Donna?
0: Where did that 0.1 come from again?
1: I forget.
19: We added the 0.1 just so we wouldn't finish the season tied. But I don't remember why we gave Steve the 0.1 and not you.
0: Thank
19: the
0: you.
1: Well, okay.
0: The underdog.
1: Okay.
0: Thank
1: I
0: you.
1: I don't think I just said, hey, just to settle any ties, I'm going to take an extra 0.1.
0: No, you did.
1: No, hey, Donna. I believe how that came about was us not wanting a tie before we played a game. We said, why don't we make this one worth 1.1 points? Like, we added. I'm sure somebody knows.
3: Right.
1: You would have never agreed to me just taking 0.1 for no apparent reason.
0: I did.
3: Well,
1: no,
3: I
1: did it.
3: I'm deleting it. So you just have 15 points now, Steve.
1: Let's make it 0-0.
0: 0-0.
3: Starting tomorrow?
1: 0-0. Starting tomorrow, 0-0. Okay.
0: Yeah. Well, why don't we could finish the week with, well, today's Monday, right?
1: It just started.
0: Okay,
1: week.
0: So one for me.
3: Okay.
0: Okay. What?
1: Okay.
0: Today's Monday. It should be, it's a new week.
1: Okay.
0: Do you want a point one?
1: No, I don't want you to take it. I don't care.
0: I don't care either.
1: It's everything you're doing. I'm like, what? Hey, I did see something that I want to say to you.
0: To me?
1: Yeah.
0: Why?
1: No. I just want to share something with you.
0: Oh, okay.
1: I'm not coming at you.
0: All right. What?
1: Sometimes I'll see a headline online and I think, I want to read this to Donna and see if it lights a fire for her.
0: Okay.
1: And this headline was, 5 rules for wearing a trench coat. Now, here we are. All 5 pictures were of a lady person.
0: Okay,
1: and
0: she's
1: so I
0: naked
1: thought that,
0: for sure.
1: No, Donna, you pervert. She is not naked.
0: That's the only reason that people put trench coats on when they ring their boyfriend's doorbell.
1: Hey, town pervert lady. Please, some people wear trench coats for the fashion. I don't even want to give you these rules anymore. It's not everybody is indecent exposure, man or woman. Yeah, now I have a flasher. I see some guy in Central Park. What?
0: Is it raining? I need to know. Why are we wearing the trench coat? Is it raining? And are you selling watches?
1: Donna. Is it raining? Are you selling watches? Or are you a stack of Muppets?
0: Or are you
1: on
0: a cartoon?
1: Each other's shoulders? Is Fozzie Bear at the top?
0: Okay,
1: all right. Now I don't want to. Here are the rules, okay?
0: I don't want to.
1: Number one, pick the right length for your height.
0: Okay. I will.
1: Donna. Number two, never wear a dress or a skirt that is even with the hem of the trench coat.
0: Oh, got to be short.
1: It's got to be a maxi dress lower or something higher so that it doesn't look like some weird peekaboo thing is happening, like a slip is showing that we shouldn't see or something like that.
0: Okay.
1: If you're just tuning in, we're doing the 5 rules for wearing a trench coat. Number three, the belt might have a buckle, but you should only tie it.
0: Okay.
1: Take the buckle off and just tie that thing in front.
0: Okay.
1: Number four, a darker color trench coat can make it easier to transition from day to night. It doesn't all have to be that beigey tan sort of look.
0: Okay.
1: And jeans are cute. Fifth and final rule for wearing a trench coat. Jeans are cute, but so is wearing a trench coat with tights or even a bare leg. Donna. Bare leg under the trench coat.
0: Got
1: not
0: it.
1: Naked.
0: Because you're wearing a dress.
1: You know, for whatever sort of perverted route you were going down there, I don't think a lot of people, I think if you pulled 100 people, and said, how many of you have worn a trench coat nude? I'm going to guess half a person out of 100.
0: All right, fine. I'm sorry. I blew up. I watch a lot of TV and movies and cartoons.
1: Hey, cartoons. Sort of Adult Swim. Anyway, those are your 5 reasons. Get a trench coat. You need a trench coat, Donna.
0: I used to have one, but it was black. I don't anymore. Okay, I'll get one.
1: Yeah,
0: you convinced me.
1: Elevate the style a little bit.
0: That
1: came out wrong.
0: Excuse me?
1: I look so cute today. Okay, stand up. What do you wear?
0: Hold on. I'll put my whole thing together here. I'm wearing gauchos.
1: What are those?
0: They are short pants.
1: Okay. So like capris? Oh, yeah, you have a belt on?
0: Hold on.
1: Yeah, you do look pulled together today.
0: Thank you. This is a
1: nice look. Yeah.
0: Thanks, man.
1: Oh, this is because you're meeting that painter guy at your house.
0: Okay, whatever.
1: I'm sorry, Donna, but I always know if you've got some sort of a tradesman coming to your house because suddenly the hair is done, the lipstick is on, the eyeshadow is touch
0: heavy. You're wearing
1: a
0: trench coat.
1: Donna!
0: Oh, man, what a journey, am I right?
1: So true, bro. Hey, let's get back to this Kristen Bell thing that we never got to.
0: Oh, sure. Okay, so basically, Kristen Bell put up an Instagram post, and it has to do with Mother's Day. And for whatever reason, I feel like she felt like she had to defend what she wanted for Mother's Day, which was essentially a get together with her girlfriends, who are also moms, at her house where they could have a spa day. So they were getting massages, pedicures, manicures, just hanging out, maybe sipping a cocktail. This is what she wanted. And she said that 6 years ago, her husband, Dax Shepard, asked her what she really wanted for Mother's Day, not what she thought a good mom was supposed to say. And she said, okay. He said, you could have anything. And she said, I want a spa day with my mom friends. No setup, no cleanup. I don't have to do anything. We're just going to hang out. So that's what she did. She posted a video, super cute. And she also said, you know, Father's Day has this like culturally accepted, see you later, I'm golfing energy, and nobody questions it.
1: Right. But the mom's supposed to want to be with the kids. Is that what you're saying?
0: Yes. Yes. So she said, yes, which is nice, but it's not the same as having a day off.
1: Yeah.
0: So,
1: you know, related, unrelated. And I say, way to go, Kristen Bell, that there ought not be any rules. Mom, I would say what I said to my wife, help me know how you would best like to be celebrated. Tell me how that would look its best.
0: Right.
1: Related, unrelated. I did see Lori Gelman, the wife of Michael Gelman, the executive producer of Live with Kelly Mark. She had a post and she was talking about, she, you know, when I was a younger mom, I just would ask every Mother's Day, can you just get the kids out of the house? I just want an empty house with just me. Could I please?
0: You know,
1: she's around them so much. But then she said, here I am all these years later. Both my girls are grown now. They're living in different states. And they're both gone. And she said, you know what? Maybe later today, I'll probably get a phone call or something like that. But she said, I finally got what I had asked for, an empty house. And she said, I'll just caution all of you moms who are in the throes of it. Be careful what you wish for. And I was like, gosh darn it, Lori.
0: But, you know, it's okay to wish for that for a moment.
1: Yeah.
0: It's not forever, you know. The wish is, I just want to take the day off.
1: It's like I heard a friend once say, sometimes you'll go around your house and you're like, oh my gosh, is it one mess after another, after another, after another?
0: Mm-hmm.
1: And my buddy said, hey, when the mess leaves, the magic leaves with it. And that like breaks my heart in a certain way. But I also would like to know, is it possible though to clean up a little more? Can we have both?
0: Right.
1: Can we please have both, Donna?
0: What is the problem with kids putting stuff away? Why do they break everything? Like, what's the deal? What's the deal?
1: I don't have any answers for you. I don't know,
0: Why can't
1: Donna.
0: They pick up? I would be like, nobody gets dinner until everything's put away.
1: You think you would be like that until you're 15 years into it. And at some point, you get a little tired hearing yourself be the grumpy person or be the drill sergeant.
0: That's
1: Sometimes
0: true.
1: You're like, you know what? I just don't have the energy for this. And then suddenly you look around and it feels like FEMA should be on the way over.
0: Yeah.
1: Like, was there like flooding in here? How did those books from the top of that shelf even get down here?
0: I'm sorry. The older ones should know better. The younger ones, they're just little babies.
1: I know.
0: Well, on that note.
1: Never mind.
0: We got to go, man.
1: Fine, we'll go. I don't care.
0: We'll go. I don't care either.
1: Happy belated Mother's Day.
0: Happy Mother's Day, everybody.
1: That's right, to everybody. When we return, we got a few things we want to get to.
0: We got schnibbles.
1: We got some schnibbles. We got some Mickey D schnibbles, some MTV schnibbles, maybe even a little Dua Lipa schnibble. And then we'll find out the soup of the day. See how much we can get to when we come back. Donna and Steve.
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21: 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Posty was like, oh, we weren't prepared. We took on a little too much. No, you got Blue Dot Fever because those weren't selling at all.
22: Yeah, those weren't selling.
23: And also, those tickets were $500 a pop. And I think they really overestimated like their
22: fan base
23: and the discretionary income.
21: We're seeing a lot of people suffering from Blue Dot Fever, which is an expression I never heard until yesterday on a Page Six article. And for that, Page Six, I thank you.
22: Yeah, you've never said that to Page Six before.
21: I respect them now. 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
21: Yes.
22: You get one. Mike, you have Mike's respect for all of 10 minutes.
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16: Donna, you're the best.
26: Thanks.
16: No, you're supposed to say, oh, Steve, you're the best.
26: No, probably won't do that.
16: Okay, how about a compromise? Say, these are the best. These replayable segments that we liked from today's show.
26: But you just said that.
16: I know, I'm the best.
26: Okay. You got

0: It is the final stretch of the Donna and Steve show. You know, I'm really excited that we're doing a remote broadcast tomorrow. It's a Food for Families broadcast at El Burrito Mercado.
1: Yes.
0: And it benefits Second Harvest Heartland. So come on out. Come and
1: see us.
0: Yeah.
1: We need to set reminders, too. We love being on location. It's very fun. We like getting out and about. And so we'll be at El Burrito Mercado tomorrow. We'll be at Rebath on Thursday.
0: Yep.
1: But we do need to also, we're creatures of habit.
0: Yeah, I put it in the grid.
1: Okay.
0: Put it in so we remember where we're going.
1: Hey, Siri, set an alarm for 7:30 a.m. tomorrow to drive to El Burrito Mercado.
0: I have a confession.
1: What?
0: I've never been there.
1: Oh, you'll love it.
0: You been?
1: Yeah. You can do a little grocery shopping while you're there, too. They got a market. They got a restaurant.
0: Nice.
1: Yeah. It's great.
0: I'm excited.
1: It's great. So it's going to be a total vibe. So swing by if you can. That would be great. We'll be there tomorrow morning from 9 a.m. until noon.
0: Love it. Love it. Love it.
1: Thank you, Donna.
0: We'll see you there. Okay. Back to the show. What to do? I want to tell you about this fake Mickey D's. And maybe you already know about it. It's a million dollar fake McDonald's that is used only to make commercials. It is located in California. It's like an industrial park. And I mean, this goes back to the 80s.
1: I love this. I never knew about this.
0: I know. So the grill works just fine. It is called the Mick Studio.
1: Love it.
0: The grill is never turned on. The ceilings are slightly higher to accommodate, you know, Hollywood lighting.
1: Lighting and camera, yeah.
0: No prices on the menu board. Downstairs, there are dressing rooms complete with makeup mirrors. And outside, the McDonald's sign rotates to face any direction. And it's just this phony baloney restaurant. And, you know, it's also surrounded by a fence to keep out looky-loos.
1: Yeah, it's like a gated community
0: yeah.
1: kind of a thing. So and then nobody would ever mistakenly pull up to it and try to go in and get a meal, presumably.
0: Right. So they came up with this idea after restaurants were constantly being forced to close down whenever the company wanted to film an ad. And then angry customers rebelled. And so some fans reportedly ripped up free coupons handed out by apologetic employees, while others would try to disrupt filming because they were angry. Huh. So the original Mick Studio, I guess, was demolished, and then new models were built over the years. So currently there are two McDonald's on site next door to each other. And one looks like a suburban McDonald's, while the other one looks like a city McDonald's.
1: I love that.
0: I know. It's such a smart idea.
1: Cool. It's a very, very smart idea. Pennies on the dollar for the amount of business that they're doing.
0: Right.
1: Certainly a worthwhile investment. And then you've got everything all set up. I think that's awesome. I'm dumb enough. That lights up my brain in a way it shouldn't. Where I would want to be there. I want to go there. I want to look outside.
0: Like visit it. You want to go visit it. Yes.
1: Yes.
0: Me too.
1: Oh, man.
0: What
1: very
0: are we doing? So cool. They should do that. I wonder if they do that with other, like, brands.
1: Right. Or I think a lot of places shoot overnight, maybe, when they're doing
0: that. Oh, that could be. That could be.
1: I'm making stuff up.
0: That's awesome.
1: Though.
0: I love it.
1: Makes me want to go get one of the big Arch burgers before they're gone, everybody.
0: Oh, wait, that's a limited time thing?
1: Please, ma'am, don't act like, oh, no, I need to put that on my list. You haven't had a McDonald's burger probably in 25 years.
0: Gotta be longer than that. I don't know that I've ever been to a McDonald's for a burger here where I live.
1: Okay.
0: I think maybe a different state. Georgia, for sure, because I used to go to McDonald's and spend... Okay, so I was making $5 an hour, work doing afternoon drive in Athens, Georgia, and I would eat a McDonald's burger, 50 cents,
1: sure,
0: 40 cents, whatever it was, just a regular plain hamburger or cheeseburger. That would be what I ate every day on my way to work.
1: Oh, man. I wonder how much you would like it if you just had a McDonald's cheeseburger all over again.
0: Absolutely love it.
1: And I'm telling you that their cheeseburgers, the meat tastes different than the quarter pounder burger. If you just have a standard cheeseburger, there's something different about it. Golly, is it satisfying.
0: You're really in touch with your taste buds.
1: I really am. I could see myself just eating myself into oblivion after I'm done with any like on-camera work. Just, golly, I just love food.
0: I was so excited. I got some Thai food the other day.
1: So did I.
0: Friday.
1: Saturday.
0: Oh, I was a Friday.
1: Oh,
0: I was Friday.
1: No.
0: I know. But what I discovered is I have been having a really hard time finding a spring roll that isn't fried. It really makes me so mad everywhere I go. It's like I don't know. I want the kind that's in the paper.
1: You like the saran wrap kind?
0: Yes.
1: Yeah.
0: I just want a vegetable spring roll. That's it. And a dipping sauce. It's right by my house, people. It's right by my house.
1: The whole time it's been right under your nose.
0: Not the whole time because it's a newer restaurant. It is called Thai Pepper. And I could go there anytime I want. I could drive there on my way home and I'll be like, yeah, I had takeout. What?
1: Because that's how people react when they, normal people, when they get takeout. Fingers in the sky.
0: Oh, I want to be like.
1: Underbite. Yeah, I got takeout.
0: I want to be like the everyman, you know, and be like, yeah, I got takeout because I'm takeout Donna.
1: If you're going to try to be like everyman, talk about getting takeout a little less. Oh. Don't come out like, yeah, I got takeout. Oh. Your neighbor's like, what's wrong with her? She's doing her takeout dance. She stopped and got food. Yeah, that's right.
0: Because I never get takeout. I never get delivery. And it's like very liberating. You go home with your bag, you know, and you pull things out. And you're like, do you want paper plates or do you want like real plates?
1: Are you woman-splaining to me right now? What getting food from a restaurant is like and eating it at home?
0: A little bit, because it's exciting. It's like special, you know, for me personally. It just feels special. Like, guys, look what I got. Ooh, I got bags and there's stuff in it.
1: Oh, my gosh.
0: There's rice.
1: I'm not even sure. There could be anything in there, depending on where you went, right?
0: You guys want to do splitsies? Do you want a little tofu? Or do you want a little chicken or Mongolian beef?
1: Similarly, don't do that, Donna. Don't try to sound worldly and cultured. I don't even want you to say Mongolia anymore.
0: Okay, that's fair.
1: Do you get excited when pizza gets delivered?
0: No.
1: When was the last time pizza got delivered to your house without anyone in from out of town?
0: I don't know that I ever ordered a pizza at my house. And I've been there for 15 years, going on 16 years. I might have. I may have picked it up and brought it to National Night Out. Boom. Yep. That's what I did.
1: No, she's covering. That is such a crazy thing to say. I don't know if I've ever ordered pizza at my house, had it delivered.
0: I did.
1: You are so wild, man.
0: I know, right? Look at the time. Don't make me sing. I feel fancy now.
1: Yeah, I know you do. You have a nice outfit on today, too. Thanks. You got your thin little black belt,
0: too. That's right.
1: Going to meet the painter.
0: Oh, my gosh.
1: Stop. All right. Stop. Well, listen. I hope that all goes great. We love you guys. Thank you for hanging out with us. However you listen, wherever you listen, we love you. We appreciate that you do. We will make way for Bradley and Dawn, and then Brittany and Kendall round out the afternoon. We will be back with you tomorrow. We love you guys. See ya.
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15: ABC News, I'm Stephanie Officer. The 17 American passengers and one British national residing in the U.S. on board that hantavirus-stricken cruise ship are now stateside, but not back at home yet. At least one American passenger tested positive for hantavirus, another showing mild symptoms. ABC's Victor Oquendo.
16: Health Secretary Robert F. Kennedy Jr. said the U.S. government has been on top of the outbreak since day one.
17: We have this under control, and we're not worried about it.
16: The president, hopeful too.
18: It seems like it is not easy to spread.
16: At least three people have died among 11 cases, the latest a French and Spanish passenger from the ship.
15: Miners in Myanmar have uncovered a massive 11,000-carat ruby considered to be the second largest by weight ever found in the country. Myanmar produces about 90% of the world's rubies. Human rights groups urge jewelers to stop buying gems from the country since they say the industry has fueled internal conflict. This is ABC News.
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20: 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Where talk is fun. My Talk 107.1. Everything entertainment. I wanna really, really, really
21: wanna zig a zig. Let's go, girls.
22: Let's frickin' go! Hey, guys. I did something amazing. I said, hey, there's a lot of things I got on the old to-do list.
23: Yeah, for sure.
22: Going to Chicago tomorrow, a very glamorous trip. Yeah. This is the first trip in a long time that's not based around a funeral, so I'm pretty excited about
23: that's
22: that.
23: That's good news.
22: Thanks.
24: Hey, that's a win.
22: I hope not. I mean, like, knock on wood.
23: Yeah, exactly.
22: I'm going to check on Allie before I head out. But I was like, I got a lot on the old to-do list.
23: Yeah.
22: You know, when that, you look at it and you went, oh, God, I got a lot to do. So I was like, hey, Britt. You forget, like, when you don't have, like, you know, Justice, she's with her dad.
23: Mm-hmm.
22: There's as much time as you want in the morning.
23: This is true.
22: You just have to be conscious for it.
23: Correct. You have to be awake. You have to be ready.
22: For no specific reason. This is, like, such a personality trait of mine that I do not have. Unless I have, like, be at this place at this time, or mm-hmm. I have a workout class at this time. I set my alarm for 5:30 a.m.
23: Yeah.
22: And did a bunch of things.
23: Look at you go.
24: You're solo maxing.
22: Is that a thing?
24: It is now. You can max anything.
23: Solo maxing.
22: Solo maxing. It sounds like self-pleasure.
23: It kind of does. Yep.
24: I mean, that could be included.
22: I quickly knocked out a solo max. And then got so much done. It was crazy. I was like, there's all these hours here.
23: Mm-hmm.
22: And I'm now, I could have done it tonight, but I grabbed Gogo tonight. And we were waking up early tomorrow. But I was like, now I don't have any of those stressors I was going to do at night.
23: Look at you go.
22: Who would have thought?
23: The morning.
22: The morning.
23: It's available to you.
24: Mother's Day.
22: You guys, the morning has everything.
23: It does.
22: It's got food and coffee like normal. Like,
23: it has sun now, which is great.
22: I loved it.
23: So, I mean, there's a lot of things you can do right away because it's sunny out in the morning.
22: This is how you know how, I used to work on a morning show and now I just don't. Me and Gogo wake up at like 7:30.
23: Mm-hmm.
22: I'm a very lucky person. I've got a kiddo that sleeps in. My dogs, when I wake up at early times like that, like Robot will literally look at me on her bed and lay back down. Like she's like, you're obviously just peeing.
23: You know,
22: you're Brittany, you're not going to feed me now. And I'm like, no, we're up now.
23: Yeah.
22: Like this is our new life.
23: And it makes sense, and it is a mentality change that we have to have. Again, we're very lucky to do what we do, but to have the hours that we have, it's a little weird.
22: Yeah.
23: So, like, when I get home, I'm not home until after 7 o'clock. A lot of times, people, you know, they get home right after 5 o'clock. That's when they mow their yard, or that's when they do different things. I'm now at that point where I'm like, is it too early to start my lawnmower? Because I'd really love to just knock this yard out at, like, 6:30 in the morning. But, like, I know I also want to be okay with my neighbors and things like that. So it is. You got to change the mentality up a little bit. And you got to knock things out before you come in.
22: Knock them out,
23: it's fun. I love it. See, sleep's overrated. I've been telling you that for years. You've been worried about my sleep. I'm telling you for years, it's like so overrated.
24: I got to say, doing this little schedule with you guys these past couple weeks, I'm loving it. My house has never been cleaner.
23: Yeah.
24: My house has never been more prepped.
23: Yep, there you go.
24: I love it.
22: It is. It's nice. Full disclosure, I went to bed last night at 10 p.m.
23: Yeah.
24: Whoa, night owl.
22: I know. I mean, I still got up my 8 hours.
23: Second half of the Wolves game didn't even start until that time. So, yeah, I was still up
22: for a
23: few more hours. Not well.
22: Aww.
23: Well, they actually won their first game in a surprising fashion. But then last night they played one of the worst basketball games they've played all year, which doesn't work out well when it's in the playoffs.
22: So right now they're 2-1?
23: Nope, 1-1. The series is 1-1, but that means it is coming back here tomorrow night. It is going to be here at the Target Center. Spurs coming this direction.
22: Get out of here, Spurs.
23: Yeah.
22: Well,
23: you got to come
22: mascot?
23: Here first. And then the Spurs mascot.
24: Is it a spur? Please tell me it's a spur.
22: It's a walking spur like Mr. Met.
24: And like jingles when it walks.
23: It's the coyote.
22: That doesn't make sense, though. Coyotes don't wear spurs.
23: His official name is...
22: Oh, wait. Nobody wears spurs.
23: No, but like San Antonio Spurs, like I guess they're
22: the
23: like...
22: Spurs are the things that go into the horse. Like you kick them with it?
24: You put them on the back of your boots. Oh, it is like a coyote. It looks like Wile E. Coyote.
23: The thing, that like a bone spur, it goes right in the back of your heel and it goes on the back of your boot and you kick.
22: So why wouldn't you have a horse or animal that you would be kicking?
23: Well, I think it's San... This is true. I don't know. I can't answer that question.
22: Hey, we're the saddles and our animal is eagle. What?
24: How about a boot? Like it could be like a boot that dances around.
23: I just assume it's because there are a lot of coyotes in the San Antonio area.
24: Okay, Mike, we think this is a bad mascot, and as the sports guy here, we'd like you to take care of that for us.
23: He was first introduced in 1983, so he's older than us, Brittany, and I don't know what to want me to tell you. I didn't tell him to go away?
22: Like,
23: you don't like the coyote? He was inducted into the Mascot Hall of Fame in 2007. Apparently, he's pretty good at his job.
22: First off, we have high standards here because we have Goldie, and Goldie is the standard for mascot.
23: And also Crunch.
24: Brittany's ex-boyfriend.
22: He tortured me. He tortured me. Oh, that's the, that's the state
23: fair. That's the state fair mascot.
22: That's a different gopher.
23: That's Fairchild.
22: And then eventually Fairborn
23: because you had a summer fling with both the uncle and the nephew.
24: Oh, that's so
22: Brittany-coded.
23: It was something.
22: Let me tell you this. Yeah, that is true. Me and Goldie have a storied past of him messing with me as an intern for KQ. Like, he stole the keys to the vehicle and broke in there and when locked us all out. Mm. He took my purse so many times. Like, me and Goldie.
24: Goldie's dark.
22: I know, but I'm obsessed with him.
23: Yeah. That's he's a bad boy.
22: He is a bad boy, and he's so funny. But here's the thing. Yes, email the coyote, the Spurs, to be like, hey, guys. He doesn't have to be. We're going to transition him out. Because we're going to get somebody who makes more sense.
23: He's got a big movie coming up. Don't mess on his parade. Coyote versus Acme.
22: I have a hot take.
23: Yeah.
22: I feel like TC Bear.
23: Yeah?
22: I don't want TC Bear to be gone because he's great and he does great things for everybody.
23: Ooh, hold on a second. Slow down, Leah. Make sure that's recording here. Okay, we got to know what we're sending to our Minnesota Twins. Go ahead.
22: We could have picked anything. And a bear has to be one of the most used mascots. When you're the Twins, you could literally pick anything. I think that we could have done something a little more creative. Sorry, hot take here.
24: Wow. She went there. She went hard.
23: So you would have liked their mascot in 1980 and 81, which was a loon named Twinkie?
22: Yes.
24: That sounds great, actually.
22: Yes, thank you.
24: Twinkie the loon.
22: Twinkie the loon merch with the loon on it?
23: Well, this one was loosely based on the Hams Beer Bear.
22: Fine with that.
23: That's why he's a bear, yeah. That's
22: I mean, oh,
23: bear.
22: Oh, I thought you were saying the loon.
23: No, not
22: was.
23: The loon. No,
22: I was
23: no.
22: Like, Hams... okay, I don't care about the inspiration of loon.
23: No. Hams Brewery, yeah.
22: Okay, but that's not a crazy Saint take.
23: Paul. It's not a... Yeah,
22: you could have gone anywhere. We could be the Twins Dragons. The Twins.
23: Absolutely.
22: Ain't anything. You know what I mean? Like, and we went with Bear. Like,
24: Twins Turkey.
22: Twins Turkey.
23: Well, I don't know. The Coyote is a Hall of Famer, by the way. TC Bear, also a mascot Hall of Famer. He was inducted in 2020. So you need to stop going after all these Hall of Famers.
22: Question.
23: Yeah.
22: How do you become Hall of Famer? Is it just amount of time?
23: Probably different things you've done, your performance, how great you are as a mascot, I would assume. I don't know.
24: Okay, I'm just actually wondering, this is going to a unrelated but related conversation.
22: Yeah.
24: We were having in the hallway earlier about jersey chasers.
23: Yeah.
24: Is there a term for jersey chasers but who chase mascots?
22: That'd be me, though, because I
23: probably,
22: do.
24: That would be Brittany.
22: Yeah, it would be me. I can't wait to get a photo with them. I'm always like, what are they doing? There's like a full-on like power play going on, and I'm looking at Crunch going like, what's he up to? What shenanigans? Another hot take. You ready?
23: Yep.
22: I don't like the Vikings mascot because I don't like human mascots.
23: You're talking about the actual Victor the Viking.
24: Victor looks like a squishable Viking.
22: Yeah.
23: Okay, got it. You don't like any human mascot.
22: The only thing that comes close to it that I do like is Mr. Met, but I do not like human, like humanoid mascots.
23: I have a very, very sad announcement for you. The Purdue Boilermakers mascot
24: is
23: absolutely a human.
22: Dang.
24: That's what
22: looks like I got to switch schools.
23: Purdue Pete.
24: Yeah, you got to drop out, girl.
22: Yeah, it's fine.
23: Sorry, your mascot for your current college, the Purdue Boilermakers, it's Purdue Pete.
22: I love going to Purdue, but you got to draw a lot. You got to have boundaries.
23: His face is real creepy, though.
22: Oh, I hate it.
23: I know
22: it's
23: you do.
22: So cursed. Make it stop. I'll leave. Let me finish this class. I have like a week left. And then I'll switch.
23: What's your reason for withdrawing from the school?
22: Oh,
23: Purdue Pete.
22: Pete.
23: And his really bad mask.
22: Pete. He knows what he did, a.k.a. existed. You know what? I've left situations for less. They don't call me Quitney for nothing,
23: this
22: okay?
23: True. This is true.
22: Okay, when we get back, talk about a not supportive spouse. Gwen Stefani performed this iconic first time thing in Vegas. And did Blake Shelton make it? We'll tell you about it next on The BK Show.
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22: One uninterrupted half hour of all the pop culture stories you need to know for your drive home. News flash, Dr. Dre ain't gonna be on The Valley?
23: No.
1: He is not signing that waiver.
22: If he's man is on The Valley, the credibility would go down.
23: I'm trying to find the connection. Does he have anything in the works with NBC or does he do TV? I mean, you got, I don't know. I'm trying to find if there is any sort of connection that would tie these dots together. Otherwise, I hate to say this, and I know none of us are prepared to hear this. Could it just be a real relationship?
1: What is that?
22: What is that?
1: I don't like this.
23: Could they just be two people with one with a massive level of fame and another with a minuscule level of fame that actually enjoy spending time with each other?
22: What are we doing?
1: You are spouting so much nonsense
23: today. I know.
22: What are we doing here?
23: Oh, I don't know how to handle this. I don't like it.
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4: It's Brittany and Kendall in the middle of the night. 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Where talk is fun. My Talk 107.1. Everything entertainment.

0: know. I don't want to assume. And maybe these two people just live very independent lives.
1: Okay.
0: But there's a lot of smoke here. A lot of smoke. So much so, I don't even know what thing is on fire. Blake Shelton and Gwen Stefani. So last night was Gwen Stefani's kicked it off at opening night of No Doubt's residency at Las Vegas Sphere.
1: Yep.
0: My friend Rudy.
1: Yeah.
0: I was messaging him about Mary Mack. She's going to be on the show. He was asking about the Loon Fest and Mary Mack being on. And I hadn't.
1: Rudy's been on air a bunch.
0: Yeah. We love Rudy. He's a stand-up comedian. He's been in radio here for a long time. And I'd messaged him something like, yeah, that sounds great. It was like at 10 at night. He's like, yeah. I'm at the Sphere. It's amazing. And he sent me video and I'm like, This is the kind of act I would go to at the Sphere.
1: For sure.
0: Oh, my God. No Doubt at the Sphere. And it looked like everyone was dancing.
1: Everyone's dancing. The visuals and what they can do with that venue is just incredible. The storytelling, just visually looking up at it, it was so amazing. And it looked like people had an absolute blast for that first performance.
0: I wonder what the prices are. Okay, anyways. They're not bad. No Doubt. 2026, $139 to $175 in the lower.
1: Okay.
0: And then $1,000 for like premium.
1: Yeah.
0: Okay, anyways, we digress always. So Blake Shelton should have been there. It was her first opening night at the Sphere.
1: Yeah.
0: He was not. And I have a feeling he must have gotten some feedback around this.
1: Of course.
0: Because he's claiming that he missed it. He blamed his manager for the scheduling conflict and he called it a D-head move to book them on the exact same night.
1: Got it. It's the manager's fault.
0: It's the manager's fault.
1: You didn't know that, you know, your significant other happened to be opening up and doing something with a band that they've been on again, off again for a while here. And they're going to be opening up this just amazing venue that everyone's excited to get into. You had no idea that could have happened. You couldn't have talked to your manager about that at all. Okay.
2: To be fair, she probably did put it on the family share.

0: Google Calendar, and he just didn't read it.
1: Yeah.
2: Do we know what his event was? Was it another concert? Like, where was he at? Because I'm just looking.
0: I mean, it looks like it was a concert, but.
2: Because I'm just looking, and if you don't know, Blake Shelton has a bar. It's like a saloon, you know, party bar right on the strip of Las Vegas. It's called Old Red after his great song. It's 11 minutes from the Sphere.
0: Okay, wait. So he is playing Vegas on Friday.
1: He's
0: he's like in Vegas.
2: Is he at Old Red?
1: He says addressing the situation during his Wednesday evening show at the Coliseum at Caesar's Palace,
0: right
1: down
0: the street.
2: He's literally right down the street. That's like 4 minutes away. It's on the opposite side of the Venetian. It's right there.
1: No world where he couldn't attend some of this.
2: True. Yeah, he could have made this work.
1: Because
2: Cyndi Lauper was just there at that same venue that he was performing last night. I don't know. This just seems, it's so odd. They're right there. They're right next to each other. Make this work.
1: And again, it is.
2: People have pushed tours back for less.
1: I know. And here's the thing. I get it. There are probably to my detriment, I'm a very independent person in relationships. I get that. But you know how the optics on this are going to look. You know that showing up for the opening night is literally all you would have to do and then never show up again. We're not expecting you to go to every show. It's like a 18 show residency.
0: Okay, we're going to give him this real quick because I'm looking up start times. His show kicks off at 8 and hers was at 8:30.
1: But who decides that?
0: Apparently his D-head manager.
2: And here's the other thing. What's tonight's situation like? If he wouldn't have said a word about this and then just showed up to the show tonight and posted a bunch of pictures and said how great of a time he had and he loved seeing No Doubt, we wouldn't even be talking about this.
1: He's
2: the one who made the statement that, my manager screwed up this whole thing. He's bringing our attention to the fact. I don't know how many people were asking, where's the pictures of Blake Shelton at the Sphere? But we are now, thanks to him.
1: It's such a good point.
2: He's bringing our attention to this.
1: Because I would just go, he's probably there. Or maybe it was really obvious because of his show.
2: I guess, yeah.
1: But, okay, then just go tonight.
2: Go tonight. Post the pictures of
1: you
2: tonight.
1: But then a part of me goes, he's not going to because he's obviously...
2: When he's blaming his manager and saying, I missed the first night, it makes it feel like he's not going to be going to the show.
1: Prove us wrong, Blake. I get it. Like, again, it was so funny because this project, Down and Dirty, I was like, hey, Mom, do you mind bringing Go-Go? Mm-hmm. And my family was all like, well, we want to go. And I never invite people to things like that. I'm always like, I don't know, it's my work thing or whatever.
2: Yeah.
1: And they all had so much fun. And I had never, like, had a big group of people kind of, like, do that for me.
2: Sure.
1: And I was like, wow, I should do that more. Like, it feels really good. But I get how, like, sometimes when you're on, like, automatic mode and, like, all that stuff. But, like, how beautiful for him to show up, especially with all this constant talk around, like, does he support her at all? I mean, he just happened when she was at the Christmas ceremony, and there was a song she had to sing that they both were on without him because he couldn't fly into New York quick.
2: They not only has his, as he said it, D-head manager not booked him for opening night, they basically have the same schedule all this next week and a half. So his shows are all the exact same night that No Doubt is performing at the Sphere. It's almost like they're almost aligned perfectly.
0: They're almost avoiding each other.
2: The 13th, the 15th, the 16th, the 21st. Those are all the same dates.
1: Maybe because they need to save money on a hotel together. Is that why?
2: That is so wild. 17th, I think that is the one where he... she's performing that. This is insane.
0: Okay, I feel really, really bad for Gwen in this situation for a couple of reasons. One, I mean, I think Blake is not being a supportive spouse.
2: No.
0: But also here, she is going up. She's singing the No Doubt songs. These are not the, you know, Gwen Stefani. These are the songs that she wrote and was performing when she was touring with and falling in love with Gavin Rossdale of Bush, her first husband, who did her so dirty with the nanny. So she's reliving some stuff. Blake should really be stepping in the clutch right now.
2: I think you just nailed it, though. Blake's like, I'm not supporting that music. I'm not supporting that music you sang about an ex. I'm not having nothing to do with that.
0: That could be true.
2: That feels like this was planned. Because, again, these dates are almost perfectly in line.
1: Which album is that?
0: Which what?
1: Which is album?
0: I'm just saying during when, in the 90s, Gwen Stefani's band, No Doubt, toured with Bush.
1: Yeah.
0: Gavin Rossdale's band. Mm-hmm. That's where they met and fell in love. And No Doubt continued after that. So this is after, what was the one that...
2: Return of Saturn was heavily influenced by the relationship.
1: Because they mentioned that Push and Shove, the sixth studio album by No Doubt, didn't have anything from that. It was mostly Tragic Kingdom. So I didn't know if that's why I was like, well, I wonder if
0: No, because Tragic Kingdom was out before she met Gavin. They were touring Support Gavin. But
1: there was no performed tracks from their 2012 album, Push and Shove. I wonder if that had...
0: Oh, so she's not performing those ones.
1: That's what I'm saying,
0: Oh, I love this deep dive.
2: Okay.
1: Yeah, because I was like, there was an album that they mentioned and something else I read that they had not been performing anything from. And I wonder if that had something to do...
0: Because it was just a terrible album.
1: I think so, too. That's what part of me was like,
0: no bops.
1: I don't even remember it. And I remember Tragic Kingdom like crazy.
0: Oh, my gosh. You know, we actually like played spiderwebs onto our answering machine when I had roommates still.
1: That's so cool.
0: And that was our answering machine.
1: And
0: message.
1: I didn't mean that sarcastically.
2: It sounded like you did.
1: I didn't mean it.
0: She's like, okay, boomer.
1: It was such a vibe to record things or sing things together or have like a little skit on your answering machine. And when I would get people to like do that with me, I was pumped.
0: Oh, it's me and Laura and Rana, three girls. We lived in a like terribly trashy, filthy duplex. It was so problematic.
1: I had six brothers and sisters and I could not talk them into doing a song with me on the answering machine. And it still... the bane of my existence.
2: At the height of the Attitude Era of professional wrestling, I might have done my The Rock impression. So.
1: Mike Lore!
2: You have reached the gangers. If you do not leave a message at the sound of the tone, I'm going to take this receiver, turn it sideways, and shove it straight up your candy. Beep! If you smile! With The Rock. Is cooking.
0: Oh, Dad. Mike.
2: Sorry, that's what our answering machine was when I was in high school.
1: Your parents loved you so much.
2: They're pretty awesome.
1: They loved you.
2: They're pretty awesome.
1: So much. It's like almost like, how do you have a good personality? Your parents love you too much. They love you.
2: It's true.
1: Also, Mike Lore. It's taken us.
0: Mike Lore.
1: Whenever we get lore of Mike, it's deep and it is interesting. Mike Lore. When we get back, there are 32 Disney movies that have hit 1 billion. And we ran through it and we found some themes. We're going to tell you about it next on the BK Show.
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0: $1 billion. Nothing I've made, nothing I've created, no show I've ever been on has ever made $1 billion.
1: That, yeah, yeah, I think that checks out.
0: So it's a pretty big deal.
1: It's a big number.
0: It's a big number.
1: Very few things in general have ever made $1 billion.
0: Well, there are exactly 32 movies that if Disney has made that have hit $1 billion.
1: Wow.
0: I know. And it's one of those things you go, because you kind of take for granted some of those things, but 32 is not a lot.
1: But for perspective, though, of the highest grossing movies of all time, 50 have been over $1 billion.
0: 59.
1: Or 59. Is it 59 movies? Okay. Yeah. I'm just looking at the list here on, yeah, there's a list on Wikipedia of the top 50 movies, and the very bottom of it is 1.045. So 59 total movies, and 32 of them are Disney.
0: Yeah.
1: So that's insane.
0: They got a good chunk of the market.
1: Yeah.
0: So I was like, hey, I know I use AI for weird personal reasons.
1: Sometimes, yeah.
0: But I was like, I should use it for this article.
1: Oh, what'd your boyfriend come up with?
0: Thank you for acknowledging where we've come in our relationship.
1: Sorry, where'd your girlfriend come up with?
0: Well, either way.
1: Yeah, yeah.
0: I appreciate that you put a title on it because they're reluctant.
1: Yeah.
0: Here's a bullet point. Here's some things they extrapolated from these things. First off, they put them in some groups. First one, pirates. Pirates of the Caribbean, that's a sleigh.
1: Yeah.
0: It does well.
1: It's one of the highest grossing franchises of all time.
0: Which like you, I kind of forget, mostly because it's not one I've seen.
1: Have you? Oh, you haven't seen any of them?
0: No. I think I saw the first one a long time ago.
1: I'll tell you, they do a really, I had never really dove into any of, I'd seen like the first one type of a thing. Sarah loved them. It was like right in her wheelhouse when they all came out, my wife Sarah. So we sat down and we rewatched all of them. They're really good.
0: Yeah.
1: Just from the standpoint of they know exactly when they need to bring a character from the past. Like they know how to pull on all the nostalgia. It's a really well done series.
0: I should hit these bad boys up.
1: You would enjoy it. Yes.
0: Now, live action remakes was a big section. Mm-hmm. Pixar, Disney animation, of course.
1: Yeah.
0: Now Marvel, that's biggest category.
1: Marvel and Star Wars alone and Avatar. You're literally talking about the highest grossing movies of all time are Avatar and Marvel.
0: And Avatar post-acquisition. So they only have The Way of Water and Fire and Ash. That's technically Disney.
1: So technically the highest grossing movie of all time, Avatar, that's just under $3 billion, is not them.
0: So common themes that I've noticed that AI pulled out from these 32 movies that have hit $1 billion are sequels and nostalgia dominate from anything from Frozen 2, Toy Story 4, Zootopia 2, and then long-awaited returns, the long con, usually do really well. The Incredibles 2, Finding Dory. If they take like a beat between something that did really well, they will most likely get paid back in dividends.
1: That's the one thing about sequels is sometimes there's diminishing returns when it comes to like an actual a film that's directed towards maybe adults and maybe have a different vibe to them. But when you put them towards kids and
0: you're like,
1: we're going to deliver exactly what you got in Frozen 1 and Frozen 2, just a slight little change to it, or Zootopia 2 in this case, or all of the Toy Stories, including the one that's about to drop here in a couple of months, you're going to make bank.
0: Definitely tapped into the global appeal. If they think that it's going to play well in China, and that's why Zootopia like was the huge success it was, it exploded overseas. Avatar as well. But those ones, they knew that no matter what, they're like, we think people want a Zootopia 2, but we know with all the huge population in China that loves Zootopia, that like grabs onto it. It's like one of those fun character things that they love. They're like, we are making a second one no matter what.
1: Zootopia 2, the ninth highest grossing movie in history. I'm serious. Like, it is.
0: And what did I say about it?
1: 1.8.
0: You made it up.
1: $1.8 billion. It is the ninth highest grossing movie of all time, right ahead of Inside Out 2, another follow-up of a Pixar classic that everyone loved.
0: And then female-led stories perform extremely well.
1: Sure.
0: For the kiddos. Frozen, Frozen 2, Captain Marvel, Inside Out 2, Moana 2, Moana, I don't think ever hit $1 billion, but it did not. Oh my God, you're right. Moana 2 hit $1 billion and Moana did not.
1: Yeah, yep.
0: That's not okay.
1: Okay.
0: But
1: keep in mind, like Toy Story never hit $1 billion, but all the other ones did. Toy Story 3, Toy Story 4, actually I don't know if Toy Story 2 did, but 3 and 4 are both on this list. So again, the sequels are just, they're crushing.
0: And then the other key, if you're going to be looking to make $1 billion, here's what you got to do.
1: What's that?
0: Lean into the live action remakes that hit both the millennials and every kid prior, any kid younger than that, because they're watching it again and again on streaming. So you get anybody who was caught up in the Lilo and Stitch hype and anyone younger, because it's all being streamed every single day. There's a new kid getting addicted to Stitch.
1: Here's the fun fact. They don't even have to be good.
0: They do not.
1: See Aladdin. The Will Smith Aladdin is in the top 50 highest grossing movies of all time. Did over $1 billion, directed by Guy Ritchie. It was an awful movie. And it still did over $1 billion.
2: Once your preschooler gets their hooks in something, I mean, honestly.
0: You'll go to anything.
1: Yeah.
0: You'll go to anything to get that like 1.5 hour break of life. You're so right. And honestly, every time we do anything with Disney and they lean into Aladdin,
1: yep,
0: and they grab on to the Will Smith genie, I want to scream, no!
1: You don't understand.
0: You don't understand. We were at Disney on Ice, and honestly, no notes, except this one little note. When you're doing the genie scene, yep, and like in the background, it's the Will Smith song, not the Robin Williams song.
1: No, Robin Williams.
0: We're making bad choices here, people.
1: Our genie is Robin Williams, will always be Robin Williams.
0: I think everybody prefers that genie.
1: I would hope so.
0: I don't even like what they did with Will Smith's body.
1: No,
0: it was weird.
2: Okay, full disclosure, because one just...
1: She loved it.
2: No, actually, no. I'm just going to say, this whatever that came out, just missed the zeitgeist of my childhood.
0: Like, you didn't even see it?
2: Okay. Today I learned that Will Smith played a genie.
1: Oh, okay, nice.
2: Yeah.
1: Well, I respect that more than most.
0: Wasn't his son in it?
2: This is the one film take that Mike respects of mine. Yes.
1: I don't think he was. I don't think Jaden was in it.
2: I doubt that because my kids are big Jaden and Willow fans.
1: Yeah, I don't think they were in this one.
0: I made that up in my head. Again, like the whole Zootopia 2 plot.
1: But again, I can't wait for you to use AI to rewrite Zootopia 2 to what you experienced when you went to the movie the first time.
0: Guys,
1: falling asleep multiple times during it and then waking up and being like, this movie sucks.
0: Why did the bunny have a baby with a snake? And I was like,
1: snake's so lame. I hate it. Hate this movie.
0: Hey, boo. That was a weird part. Like,
1: want my money back.
0: Not good. Yeah, I think there's something to be said about the live-action remake. The Lilo and Stitch live-action remake, I mean, it was literally scene for scene the same movie.
1: Yeah, and I had never seen it, so it worked out well for me.
0: $1 billion.
1: Yeah.
0: Bam, right there.
1: $1 billion just doing a live-action. And we got Lilo and Stitch 2 is on the way. Moana 2, the live-action version, is going to be on the way soon.
0: And we're going to that.
1: Of course you are.
0: Like, it's like funny because it's true.
1: You're welcome.
0: You're welcome. We're just... And actually, I'm more excited about that than I was Moana 2.
1: If The Rock with that hair that he is going to have in the live-action Moana 2 makes $1 billion, the system's just broken.
0: The system
1: is broken.
0: We
1: just need to give a chunk of all of our income to Disney and just say, you entertain us for the rest of our life.
0: It's where I'm at.
1: Something's wrong.
0: I will get rid of all my streamers, but I will not get rid of Disney. The fact that Moana 2 made $1 billion, and it is... I have not met one person who went, that was a good movie, I enjoyed that, or I remember one song from that. The fact that it made $1 billion just shows you it is playing with house money, it is playing with Moana money. How dare you? Like, re-release Moana, the first one.
1: You know what's really funny when you look at this list? All of the themes you're talking about when it comes to the success that Disney had is also what is leading to the success of all these other films that aren't Disney as well. Because you got to imagine, on this list includes Top Gun Maverick.
0: Yeah.
1: The follow-up, the nostalgia, the remake 20-some years later of Top Gun is number 15. Fast and Furious 7. You've got Barbie, which is IP that you knew and loved from your childhood. Harry Potter and Deathly Hallows Part 2 is in the top 25. Like, all these movies that even aren't in the Disney zone are also using these same formulas that mean they're going to make a ton of money.
0: There is a saying that you teach people how to treat you.
1: Yeah.
0: And we are teaching these big old studios that we are dumb, dumb dummies, and we only want to see things that we are already comfortable with, and we just, like... They're not going to try hard to make us good movies when we're saying Moana 2, perfect. Nom, nom, nom, nom, nom, nom. Like,
1: Hollywood's run out of good ideas. This is terrible. It's all remakes. Yet that's the only thing we spend money on.
0: It's the only thing you want.
1: Your fault. It's our fault. We're the problem. It's us. Hi.
0: It is us. Hi. I'm a garbage person, and I want to see Moana 2, and I brought, I think, 10 people to Moana 2, to be clear. All right.
1: That's what they're sitting around the room saying to each other. They're telling us we're not creative. They're telling us they want new stuff. No, they don't.
0: We don't.
1: They're lying to themselves and to us.
0: We don't. And
1: just want the same retread stuff.
0: Speaking of a sequel, Leah sent me an article that she's so excited to tell us about. There is a skyrocketing price because of this sequel. We're going to tell you about it next on the BK Show.
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6: Yeah.
5: He was cool.
6: Okay.
5: But like the line got drawn because he just smelled kind of like a Subway sandwich that had been sitting in the back of your car for a couple of days. 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
7: When you hear somebody say a Subway sandwich that's been sitting in the back of the car for a couple of days, you immediately
4: know.
7: Can make that smell in your mind.
8: Mm-hmm. A 2004 Chevrolet Cavalier.
7: Yeah.
8: And your car smells like cigarettes and Victoria's Secret love smell. It's kind of ashy on the dashboard. Mm-hmm. And you just forgot about your sandwich.
7: Yeah.
8: And now it kind of smells a little bit.
7: Yep.
4: Hallie didn't do a generic Victoria's Secret scent. She named a specific Victoria's Secret
7: love
4: scent.
7: Smell. It was purple. And that's how you know it's good.
0: Yep.
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3: It's Brittany and Kendall in the middle of the night. Their show replayed for night owls and early birds. Where talk is fun. My Talk 107.1. Everything entertainment. I just might.
0: But first, may I just say that you're okay. The Devil Wears Prada 2. You never know what's going to have a ripple effect. And these items skyrocketed in price. Leah, tell us what the heck they are.
2: Well, what we are looking at right now is inflation. So 2006 is when Devil Wears Prada 1 came out.
0: Mm-hmm.
2: And now, kicking off summer 2026, we are all in a frenzy about the sequel, The Devil Wears Prada 2. Mike gave us a glowing recommendation yesterday that you can check out on our podcast. But I did some deep diving courtesy of New York Magazine and their awesome Instagram account to find out what inflation has done in the time span between Devil Wears Prada 1 and Devil Wears Prada 2.
0: Oh, no. I'm like nervous.
2: Oh, my goodness.
0: Because these are all things I like.
2: These are things that we love. Okay, so just starting out. Back in 2006, mm-hmm. a copy of Vogue magazine, The Bible, was $3.99.
0: $3.99. I like to write these down.
2: Yeah. And what is the price of an issue of Vogue right now, which is, by the way, not even monthly anymore, and that September issue that used to be famously the size of a White Pages telephone book is less big.
1: I'm guessing, because I've never purchased mm-hmm. one, I would say, like, I don't know, $18?
2: A little less, but $10.
1: See, I only know this because I was walking, we were checking out one day, and there was this recipe, this looked really amazing on the side of the aisle, and I grabbed it, and I was like, well, it's just a little magazine, sir. It's probably like $3. It's no big deal. Just grab it, we'll throw it in the thing, and you'll learn how to make that. It'll be great. It was like $20.
0: No, yeah. I was going to say.
1: I had no idea how expensive those magazines on the racks are.
2: I buy a People magazine on the rack when I travel, and they are up to like $8.
1: Oh my goodness.
2: For a weekly little rig.
0: Yeah. I feel like I always hit $18.99. Like I would I always grab a thick one and then I'm like $18.99. You gotta be out of your mind.
2: And they don't even have the same good like the a magazine used to have like skin cream samples and fragrance and, you know, tear outs and
0: Now they can't, right? Like that's the rule.
2: I don't know if they can't or they just cost prohibitive.
0: Yeah.
2: I mean, and they don't need to market that way anymore.
0: If you found a perfume you liked, you would carry around that piece of the magazine and just rub it on yourself once
2: Thankfully,
0: in a while.
2: The Ulta catalogs that you get still come with those.
0: Oh, good.
2: Put those in my sock drawer. All right. So here we are looking at some other things that have gone up since the Devil Wears Prada 1 came out. We are looking at something from the movie here. The annual tuition at Dalton Academy, where Miranda's twins went. In 2006, it was about $35,000 per child.
0: Okay. Per year?
2: Per year.
0: Okay.
2: Adjusted for today's inflation, $67,000.
1: Wow.
0: Wow.
2: Yes. Now, if you're sending your assistant, Emily, out to get a Starbucks no foam skim latte with an extra shot, in 2006, that was $3.
0: Oh, I miss that.
2: I miss getting a $5 Starbucks gift card and like,
0: yeah, you'll get like a couple drinks out of it.
2: Yeah. $6.50 now is what Miranda's always going to cost you.
0: Actually, I was like, that's pretty reasonable. I think it's not very big, right?
2: It's not very big. Mm. Yeah. Yeah. Okay. So here's one that's actually not super bad, you know, considering, but the Chanel jacket of the season. You remember seeing Andy wearing this in the first movie. It's the black one. She wore it with some gold chains.
0: Mm-hmm.
2: That was $5,665 for $5,665 for a similar style back in 2006.
0: Okay.
2: The similar style today is retailing for $6,700.
0: So, that's actually not that big of an inflation, but also an insane price for a coat.
2: Yeah.
0: And that's me saying that. Me, Brittany, who literally is like, if it brings you joy, $5,000 for one leather coat.
2: That's like more than what my like last 20 years of wardrobe could even touch costing.
0: Right. And you just go, and I.
2: Granted,
0: listen,
2: I'm a gap clearance.
0: But either way, like there's only so much a coat can both bring you joy and warmth and just existence, you know, like it's material, you know, so you hit like a point of no return of like, yeah, I don't know how many you go. Oh, but if you buy nice, it'll last. I don't know how many cheap coats you could have
2: in
0: your lifetime.
2: How many lady blazers do you need?
0: I don't know. And like, even if you're like constantly being attacked by like people, how many blazer, because could you rationalize like $100 blazers that you could just own in your lifetime?
2: I have one lady blazer in my closet.
0: I have so many blazers.
2: Yeah, you look good in a blazer though.
0: Thank you.
2: I think my shoulders are a little too broad for my body.
0: I love a blazer.
2: Well, there you go. Save up your money here.
0: If I take all my blazer money.
2: Take your blazer budget.
0: Mm-hmm. I still am at probably $200, maybe.
2: Deficit. Wow. Well, Anna Wintour's annual salary, Anna Wintour's assistant's annual salary would not buy you a lady blazer, but it has gone up a little bit.
0: What was it back in the day?
2: Yes. According to Lauren Weisberg's original novel, The Devil Wears Prada, in 2006, she earned $32,500 annually as an assistant.
0: That's why, it's almost great that job is your life because you couldn't afford anything.
2: You can't afford to go anywhere. No.
0: So you might as well just be at the office and hopefully the office will pay for your food.
1: That's why your boyfriend Nate is like, what are you doing throwing your whole life away for absolutely nothing?
0: For $32,000 living in New York.
2: Living in New York in 2006. Now today it's a little better. $60,000 to $80,000 according to a 2023 job listing.
0: I would hope so.
2: Yeah.
0: I would hope so, man. Again, the price of living in New York City, you could never. You'd go, I live with 12 people. But good again, I'm never home, so it's fine.
1: But you're treated a lot better now, if you believe the movie, at least. You're treated with a lot more respect now,
2: treat them like
1: 20 years later than you were before.
0: Like
1: HR has finally gotten to Anna Wintour a little bit.
0: But does that still work orders. If it's done begrudgingly? Yeah. You can see that it's painful for her to not whip your coat at you.
1: Oh, again, the greatest moment, and this is the slightest of tiny spoilers, but the greatest moment of the second movie is when Miranda Priestley is trying to hang her own coat up and struggling. And the woman looks at her, who's next to Andy, and was like, yeah, apparently she would just used to throw it at people, and they would have to hang it up. But HR got after her for that. So good.
2: All right, so I got one last thing on this list that is going to actually maybe be attainable.
0: Mm.
2: Something has gone down in price.
1: Ooh.
2: So if you coveted the $1,900 lovely blue Marc Jacobs leather handbag that Andy was gifted, you can actually pick that up on a vintage resale site today. Until this movie makes it super popular, maybe. But for $150.
1: Oh, nice. Wow.
0: I love Marc Jacobs.
2: I love Marc Jacobs, too.
0: Well, that seems
2: reasonable.
0: Yes.
2: But again, do not invest in purses.
0: No.
2: Buy a purse and use it because you love it.
0: Yeah. I think if anybody knows that, it's old Brittany here.
1: Let's rewind to 2 months
2: use
1: ago.
2: It.
1: Guys, you know what I found? I found the Goodwill site, and I bought all of these purses, and I'm going to resell them and make a bunch of money off of them. How many of those do you sell?
0: Okay, so
2: I love your Gucci, by the way. Gonna sell that?
0: Okay, well, here's the problem, Leah. This is exactly what happened to every one of them. Somebody reached out and said, I love it. And I'm like, I can't make money off you. So I sold it for the exact price I got it, the Prada wallet. Mm. And then somebody, my friend, was like, well, how much? And I said, well, you watched my cat for 3 months. Devin, you can have it.
2: You're really bad at this side hustle game.
0: I'm not a business shark, people. No. My sister and Mike were like, you're going to be bad at this.
1: Real bad.
0: Like, because it's not, the only way I can sell these, because I don't have some big online presence, is through my friends, to which I've never made a dollar off my friends. Why would I start now? So I still have the Coach one and the Gucci one. And my friend is like, I want that one. I'm like, but I gotta
2: make some money off of it.
0: I can't sell it to you because I'm just gonna keep it at this price.
1: You have to figure out a system. You have to figure out how your mailing is gonna go, how you're gonna package all these things, how you're gonna deal with it when somebody comes back and says, oh, actually, there was a scuff on here that you didn't show me in the picture, so I want my money back. Like, there's so many things you're gonna have to do. There is no possible way that was ever gonna be your side hustle.
0: No possible way. And I hate mailing things.
1: Yeah. I know.
0: I hate
1: it's all of your least favorite things.
0: I feel like I have to communicate with somebody all the time. Awful. I had one person go, is that authenticated? I go, this isn't for you.
2: Yeah. Nope,
0: but I had the authentication, but I just didn't want to deal
1: with it. If you thought Facebook Messenger was bad, wait until you get to eBay Messenger with all the people that are buying your stuff and winning auctions for you. It is a mess.
0: Hey, guys. My name is Brittany Hagen, and I will never be buying and selling purses again. I probably lost $250 in the experience.
1: But you gained some really nice things.
2: But you got some nice purses for $250.
0: I have two. I kept two that I've currently. I still want to sell the Coach green one because I don't need it. The Gucci one, I can't rationalize selling it for the price I got.
1: No.
0: But I also go, guys, here's the thing. Sometimes people get whole degrees in things. Like, they'll spend hundreds of thousands of dollars, so many hours. Took me 1 week and about $250 of loss to go, this is not my journey.
1: Hey, Leah, you know the best part about this entire story?
2: Yeah, tell me.
1: All of this happened. Thank you, by the way, for the reminder, Phil. All this happened during No Spend March.
2: Oh, my gosh.
1: She literally came in here on March 1st and was like, it's No Spend March. I'm not going to buy a thing all month long. No buying of anything.
2: Brittany, I'm so angry at you because I put a pair of boots back at Opitz that I did not buy in March because I was like, no, Brittany's doing No Spend March. I'm inspired.
0: I didn't decide to keep them until April.
1: See, that checks out. She might have bought them in March, but she did not make the decision to keep them until April. I'm an enabler.
0: Yeah, that was actually Mike's plan. He said, don't make the decision now. Wait until April so you commit to your No Spend March. Okay, guys. Hey. My name is Brittany. I sometimes skip therapy and just go buy things. It's not great. I'm working on it.
1: Hi, Brittany.
0: Hi. Where's the stale coffee I can drink? Memories follow me left and right. I can feel you over here. I can feel you over here. You take up every corner. Hey, everyone. 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
18: ABC News, I'm Brian Clark. 16 people are being monitored in facilities in Nebraska. Two are in Georgia. They were the group evacuated from the cruise ship hit by hantavirus, which Health Secretary Robert Kennedy Jr. said is under control. But ABC News contributor Dr. John Brownstein, an epidemiologist, says he's concerned about the passengers who got off the ship earlier and returned to the U.S. on their own.
19: Some level of symptom monitoring and ideally quarantining of passengers makes sense here, because we may not know those passengers are infected for several weeks.
18: President Trump, ahead of his trip to China, floated the idea of suspending the gas tax as a way to deal with rising prices, but that would require congressional approval to take away an estimated $3 billion in monthly revenue to the government. LeBron James says he'll recalibrate with his family to make a decision about his future in the NBA. The 41-year-old's 23rd season ended last night with the Lakers' loss to the Oklahoma City Thunder. This is ABC News.
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23: We are walking on sunshine on this Monday, May 11th, 2026. What's up, everybody? Welcome to the Jason Matheson. That's my name, whatever.
21: You doing
23: I'm
21: okay?
23: Jace. Thank you. I'm fine. I'm Jace. Right over there, say hello to America's buddy. It's Colleen Lindstrom.
21: Good morning, buddies.
23: And over there, she's Connecticut's buddy, Holly Roberts.
24: Stamford's favorite.
23: That's right.
21: There she is.
23: There she is. Cheers, everyone. Raise that coffee.
21: Oh yeah.
23: Welcome to the show.
21: I got
23: to
21: shake up my electrolytes here.
23: I do, too. I was just getting ready to do that.
21: I'm a little behind on my beverage prep.
23: Beveraging?
21: Yes.
23: Yeah, me too.
21: Okay, we're in it together.
23: We are. And it's all... Highway 12 construction's fault.
21: Oh.
23: A relatable, I'm sure, my talkers, you've had this where there's construction by your homestead, but you forget about said construction and you go about your normal routine and then you realize, oh, crap, I'm all the way down this road and this road is thy closed. So you have to maneuver around. And so I was running very late this morning.
21: Well, I'm so happy to see you.
23: Thank you.
21: You made it.
23: I made it.
21: So proud of you.
23: I'm beverage behind.
21: Yep.
23: I don't even have coffee. I did an espresso shot. So I'll be fine for the show. Don't worry, Holly. I'm good.
21: Good.
23: Good. Yeah.
21: Good.
23: I'm here. I'm ready to serve our country here.
21: Okay, good.
23: Yes.
21: What flavor are you doing this morning of electrolytes, Jason?
23: This is my final watermelon packet, and then I switch to a new flavor.
21: Ooh.
23: Mm-hmm. I'm trying.
21: Holly, what flavor are you doing this morning?
25: I have raspberry.
21: Mm.
25: But I did buy a variety pack where it's lemon, watermelon, and raspberry. I just stick my hand in and see what comes out.
23: I love that for you.
21: That's kind of fun.
25: Yeah.
23: Well, because I added... I'm mixing in a quick impromptu ab fab with a further discussion of our morning routine.
21: Ooh.
23: So let me throw this in here real quick.
26: Absolutely fabulous.
23: I added a new little element to my morning routine that I think I'm going to make permanent. And it's a new ab fab item. And I have to thank my mother-in-law for this. I thank her for many things. A story coming up a little bit later. I thank her for it. But Aldi, and they have it at Quick Trip too. I got it at Quick Trip, but Aldi has everything seasoning sourdough bread.
21: Oh,
23: and let me just tell you, toast that bad boy up, put a little bit of butter, and I think that's my new permanent breakfast.
21: Oh my gosh.
23: I did that this morning. I stuck those two slices in the air fryer, toasted those bad boys up, put a little butter, and I'm not joking. I was in heaven. That everything seasoning bread, and I guess from what my mother backed it up, from what my mother-in-law said, you have to basically sell a relative.
21: You got to throw bows to get those.
23: It's hard to find at the Aldi. I guess it's a very popular item. Now, again, I got the Quick Trip brand, and that was quality. So I'm just telling you, a little ab fab item, the everything seasoning sourdough bread ab fab. Thank you.
25: Do you use the everything seasoning in a jar from Trader Joe's?
23: I do not.
3: Oh, see, I was going to level this up for him too, Holly. Oh. With that was half of my recommendation.
25: Ooh, take it.
3: And then I was going to say, butter's great.
23: Okay.
3: But if you wanted to get fancy,
23: okay,
3: you could smear a little avocado on that.
23: Oh.
3: And then give it a little dusting of the everything bagel seasoning.
23: Okay.
3: And then you're all the way home.
23: That sounds real fancy. I don't know if I can get that fancy at 5:15 in the morning, but I'm going to try, though.
25: The great thing about the everything bagel seasoning is that you can make everything anything bagel. It really truly lives
3: everything, up. Everything bagel.
25: It really everything. Truly lives up to the name.
23: Yeah. Well, I'm going to try that. Yeah.
3: I love this journey for you.
23: Thank you. It was quite delicious. And then I get on the damn road. I get on the road and I forget. I live on the corner of health and happiness. No, I live on the corner of Orno, Wayzata, and Plymouth.
3: Right there. Literally. Right there in the armpit of those three places.
23: That's right. I could throw Colin in one direction or the other. And if I threw Colin in one, and I couldn't throw Colin, but if I threw Elliot, my little sausage, if I threw him in one direction, he would hit Orno. If I threw him in another direction, it would be Wayzata. And if I threw him in another direction, it would be Plymouth. So Highway 12 is all ripped up. And like I said, I'm just drinking I'm drinking my little espresso shot. I'm listening to my podcast, trying to catch up with the news of the day. And I get all the way to the exit. And then I see the road close sign. And I'm like, I thought it wasn't supposed to be till tomorrow. So then I go another route that I thought was also a 494 opportunity.
3: Mm.
23: Nope.
3: Mm-mm.
23: Thy closed as well. So then I'm by the Carlson Towers freaking out, saying cuss words. I'm literally just making up on the fly. Just screaming cuss words. Like, where am I going? I just want to get to 494. And then finally, I found an exit. But,
3: listen, I feel your pain because I take the River Road in.
23: That's right.
3: As we know, because I go 30 and everybody else
23: goes backwards.
3: Not 30.
23: No.
3: Not everybody else. A couple people, like the scenic, they're slowing it down. But this is my main thoroughfare.
23: Yeah.
3: And last week, or actually two, I don't even remember. What is time? I would get close-ish to the station, and then I would have like a road closed pop-up on Pelham. Okay, well, I guess I got to go a different route. So then I'd take a different route, road closed. I know my map will reroute for me.
23: Yeah.
3: But I'm not into that at 5:30 in the morning.
23: No.
3: So I'm feeling your pain, Jason.
23: Thank you.
3: I'm just saying this is the time of year where roadblocks are as easy to come by as bunnies.
23: Yeah. And they're everywhere, too.
3: True.
23: And oh, my God. And they're horny.
3: Mm-hmm.
23: The bunnies are mating, girl. Just like a lot of animals right now.
3: It's
23: they're
3: true.
23: All over the place.
3: Mm-hmm.
23: Horny bunnies, Holly. Horny
3: birds
23: bunnies.
3: Do it.
25: Oh, very
3: bees
25: horny.
3: Do it.
25: I saw three or four bunnies having a preamble
23: orgy?
25: To an orgy.
23: Oh, my God.
25: Also, the turkeys are horny, too. The geese are no longer horny because the babies are out.
23: Oh.
25: So they've already been
23: left alone.
3: Their season is done.
25: Yeah, their season is done. Now they're just hissing.
23: Now they just roll over and want to go to bed.
25: Yeah.
23: Yeah. They're done.
3: All right. Well, we've got beverages and the animal kingdom taken care of. What's next,
23: right,
3: guys?
23: Well, we move from one segment to another. Colleen is going to delight us as we start a new week with a just saying.
4: Well, I'm just saying.
5: I'm just saying.
4: I'm just saying.
5: I'm just saying.
4: Time for just saying.
7: You got something you want to say?
3: For the love of the Mall of America and all other crowded places.
23: I know what you're going to say.
3: When you get to the bottom or the top of an escalator, move your body fast.
25: No, your toes are going to get sucked in if you don't.
3: I do not understand what it is in humans that makes them get to the top of the escalator.
23: Oh my God.
3: And then stop and have a coffee. Do you know what happens? Everybody behind you is going to run into you. It absolutely infuriates me. Flames.
23: On the side of my face.
3: We were at Mall of America this weekend. We had a couple little errands to run, my husband and I did. And we had a nice lunch in addition. It was crowded. It was just crowded. And I am a speedy mall walker because I know where I'm going. Mm-hmm. I'm not there to mosey. I'm there with a mission. I know where I'm going next. I know what needs to be done. My husband is the same way. So we're kind of trucking through the mall, trying to get around the people. And then we get to the escalator, and the escalator is full. I'm talking like Brady Bunch, somebody on every single step full.
23: With choreography.
3: With choreography. And then sure as you know what, this mother-son duo, old enough to know better, standing directly in front of me, they get to the top, and then they stop because they can't figure out where they're going to go next. And I'm like, move forward, move forward. There was, a lot of people are worried right now about the Hansa virus. I think the bigger pandemic that we need to be concerned about is stupidity.
23: Yeah. Have your family meeting someplace else. If they're not getting coffee, like you said, they're having a family meeting.
3: Yes.
23: To decide their next move.
3: To your surroundings.
25: Again, I am concerned about your toes. Right? I am concerned about you wearing your Crocs outside to the mall and then having that flimsy plastic get sucked underneath the escalator and then you lose a toe. I want you to maintain all of your digits. Have digit integrity if you can, please.
23: Walked into the Mall of America with 10 digits.
3: You got to walk out.
23: Yeah. Oh, I'm so glad you brought this to the table, Colleen.
3: You feel seen. You've had this moment.
23: I've seen this. Oh my God! If Colin was awake, he would be calling.
3: Concerts
23: me right now.
3: Are the worst. I'll be honest. The worst is when you're getting into the, into the Target Center. You know, there's the escalator at the bottom. 100 because nobody's moving.
23: Nobody's moving.
3: I will not ride an escalator in a crowd. Period. Full stop. Because that is a headline on the news that night.
23: Can I raise you? May I add to this? We're not thinking of the worst one. Airport. When you have luggage and you have luggage on the escalator with you and you get to the top with your carry-on, your roller bag, and there are people stop right there. So not only do you have your human body to worry about, but you also have that bag next to you. You have your roller, you have your carry-on.
3: Yeah.
23: And it's like, I will hit you with this carry-on if you don't get the blank out of the way. Take it away, Madeline Kahn.
0: Flames on the side of my face.
23: That's right.
3: Exactly.
23: That's exactly how we are. Yeah. And again, and don't have, let me add a cousin to this and we'll take a break. I'm going to repeat this one. Get out of walkways.
3: Oh my gosh.
23: If you're with your family at a mall, a festival, a corn festival, Disney World, Valley Fair, and you guys stop as a giant glob. If you guys stop to talk about where the restroom is for Granny, have that meeting, step to the side.
3: Move to the side.
23: Move

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1: Sashay away.
2: Thank you.
0: That's right. Go to the side.
2: Be courteous.
0: Have your meeting. I don't care. Mm-hmm. Find your damn corn dog for Uncle Stan.
2: I'm not even judging you. If you
0: no.
2: Also, I cannot. Okay, final thought. Final thought. Why can't we just all organize our bodies in a way where we walk like traffic on the road?
0: Oh, left and right?
2: Yes, and
0: yes,
2: and let's lane it up. Let's have a passing lane for the fast walkers. Although we have not figured that out on the roads yet, but I'm just saying, in theory, if we just walked.
0: Yeah.
2: In a formation like we drive, we would be better off.
0: Holly, I think we're asking way too much of humanity.
3: I feel like people already do that to a degree. They walk in the flow.
2: Yes.
0: Mm-hmm.
3: So I believe in people. I think that they can accomplish
2: Holly
3: that.
2: Holly is showing up with an optimistic view.
0: Look at Holly.
2: I want to be more like Holly.
0: I know. We all do. We all do.
2: But this weekend made me not.
3: Well,
0: when we come back, I have even though the weekend was only about 48 to 72 hours long, I have so many little stories to tell you. I lived a life the last time I've seen you.
2: I love this.
0: We'll be right back.
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4: 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My talk, everything entertainment.
5: Pink pony cup, time up, and jaws are on the floor.
4: Coming up a little bit later, Colleen's in our next segment. Colleen's gonna go get real. She's going to get real about Mother's Day.
6: Real? Mm-hmm.
4: She's getting real, Holly.
6: Woo!
4: And this next segment's a little longer, so she has the runway to fly her plane.
7: Oh, thank you.
4: Fly that plane, girl. Fly that plane. Give Holly Knight some snacks, though.
7: I will.
4: We want some snacks.
7: What do you think? I'm Delta?
4: Right, exactly. I have so many little anecdotes. I couldn't wait to get on the air today because I had just a wonderful, wonderful mixed nut canister of a weekend, meaning I just did a lot of little things. And I have little stories to tell you from everything.
7: Just little party nuts to share with us.
4: Little party nuts, except those damn walnuts. I hate walnuts.
7: Oh,
4: anyway,
7: they're the worst. Give me some cashews.
4: First, we split up our weekend because it was Mother's Day weekend, obviously. We split up our weekend between spending time with my mother and spending time with my mother-in-law, Mama Haas. So I kicked the weekend off. I had a mother-son date. This is becoming our thing, and I'm not mad about it. Our thing, my mother, we have this thing where we have little movie dates right after. I pick her up right after the talk show on Fridays. And it just works out for everyone's schedule. It's turned delightful. And we go to the Imagine Egan. And let me pause here and say, I love Imagine. They're not paying me to say that. They just do. The three of us on the show, we are movie theater lovers. And anytime I can promote a movie theater, I'm going to. And that company, they just do good work. And full disclosure, about 5 years ago, 6 years ago, they asked me to do their pre-show film where I tell people to shut up. I basically tell people to not talk. Oh, 6 years ago. It was 2019. And I was delighted because I love those things. And as you just heard us say, I hate people. I hate people that don't know how to behave themselves. So I shot this and I'm going to play it for you. Just a little bit of it. This is my pre-movie film from Imagine Theaters. This was in 2019.
8: You get comfy. I am talking fully reclinable, plush leather seating that's heated too. They really do get me. Could you please put your phone away? The trailers are getting ready to start, and I really don't want to miss it. / you're ruining my movie-going experience.
4: So that ran for a good number of years. Well, I'm sitting at the Imagine Egan with my mom, and we're getting ready to go see Michael. My mom hadn't seen it yet, and she loved Michael Jackson. So we're sitting in the theater, and the pre-show comes on. I have been replaced by a puppet. They've made a Muppet. They've made a Muppet character that now talks. And I look at my mother and I laugh so hard. I go, I have been replaced by a purple puppet.
7: Oh my gosh.
4: They have replaced me, Holly, with Fraggle Rock. Cheaper labor, Holly, maybe? I don't know.
6: Could be worse.
4: Could be worse. Could be worse. But I'm sitting there and the women, it wasn't very populated. The women are wondering, why am I laughing so heartily at the pre-show film? And I couldn't explain to them. That would be ridiculous.
7: That used to be me. Now I'm a purple puppet.
4: And now I'm a purple.
9: This man has a thing for
4: pre-show entertainment.
9: Yeah.
7: He must.
4: Pre-show entertainment films.
7: He loves the pre-show.
4: I love the pre-show. So when you go to Imagine and you see that purple thing, I can't even describe what it looks like. It looks like if Fraggle Rock mated with maybe something from Avenue Q.
7: Oh,
4: one
7: wow.
4: of the puppets. Yeah.
7: Okay.
4: Fraggle Rock and Avenue Q puppets had sex. And then they popped out a puppet. That's what this puppet looks like that's replaced me to tell you to shut up during a movie. Yeah.
7: Which, by the way.
4: Right.
7: Can we all agree that we should not need to tell people that?
4: You shouldn't need me or a puppet to tell you that, Colleen. It doesn't matter. But alas. But alas,
7: we can't have nice things.
6: Well, we also say no. Do they still say no smoking in the theaters?
4: They do.
6: Yeah.
4: I had to say it. No vape, e-cigarettes or, and yeah. And the fact that you still need to say that in 2026. Now, I don't know if Avenue Q Fraggle Rock, I don't know if he was like, don't smoke. I don't think they had the puppet tell you to put the e-cigarette down.
6: Well, they should.
7: Yeah, seriously.
6: Don't vape, kids.
4: Don't vape, kids.
7: Don't do it.
6: Yeah, don't.
4: Just go get some popcorn.
6: Yeah, don't even do Zyn, okay?
4: No. Mm-hmm. So
7: just say no.
4: There you go. Go to Imagine Theater, see that puppet, and know that used to be a human being. See, don't worry about AI taking jobs.
7: Trust. Worry about AI's, the puppets.
4: Worry about the puppets taking jobs. When we come back. Colleen Lindstrom's getting real about Mother's Day. So grab some electrolytes, maybe some Sanka, some toast, and we'll be back after these words.
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11: 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Of all the people, you could have said, okay, who's the next one my ex is going to get with? 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
20: 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My talk, everything entertainment.
4: But right now, speaking of movies, perfect transition. Holly, what are you doing tomorrow?
6: Well, I'm working tomorrow. Okay. I'm going to be here doing the show.
4: We're very grateful for that.
6: And I'm going to take a nap, do a little work.
4: Okay.
6: And then I'm going to go see Mortal Kombat 2. Yeah. Right. It's going to be me and my sister at a movie theater because nothing says hip and cool like two ladies going to see Mortal Kombat 2 in the middle of the afternoon.
7: I feel like this is your love language with your sister.
4: Wow.
6: Yeah.
4: Wow.
6: Yeah.
4: I'm speechless.
6: Oh, Jason, have you ever played Mortal Kombat?
4: Not a frame. No.
6: Oh, we need to fix that right away.
4: Okay, sure.
6: Mortal Kombat, the 90s fighting game where you would play your character. It was, you know, a fighter game. And then you would have cool things like fatality. Yes.
4: Oh, my God, that scared me.
6: How about Scorpion?
21: Get over here.
6: Yeah, that's right.
21: Finish her.
6: Ha ha.
4: Colleen.
7: Yeah.
4: Did you know this about her?
7: I did.
6: How about a Liu Kang kick?
4: Oh my God, she's still going.
7: Yeah, no, this could go on for a day.
4: Colleen, I am. You seem completely unfazed.
7: This is absolutely not a surprise to me in the least. Okay. My girl Holly loves her Mortal Kombat.
22: Raiden wins.
4: Oh. She's still going. She's still going.
7: Mm-hmm. She is.
4: Holly, if I were to pick a franchise for you to be cuckoo for Cocoa Puffs over, and I had a Vegas style table in front of me with various franchises, I never would have put money chips on Mortal Kombat for you.
6: I haven't seen the first reboot Mortal Kombat. So that dropped in 2021. It was a big hit for Warner Brothers and HBO. It was one of those movies that dropped post-pandemic day and date. It was their most popular film of the year. And Mortal Kombat, it didn't get number one at the box office. That was The Devil Wears Prada 2. But not by Mortal Kombat made $40 million.
7: Don't sleep on it.
6: To The Devil Wears Prada 2.
4: Don't sleep on it, please.
6: No. $43 million.
4: Oh, by the hair on their chin.
6: Really?
4: Get a shave, by the way. But yeah.
6: Yeah. It was almost
22: brutality.
4: I was waiting
6: at the box office.
7: Okay, plot wise, Holly. Plot wise,
4: thank you, Colleen. I was just going to ask that.
6: I'm actually intrigued by Mortal Kombat 2 because they frame the story with Johnny Cage, which is one of the fighters from Mortal Kombat. He's a Hollywood star, and in this movie, he's played by Carl Urban, and Johnny Cage is kind of a has-been. He's doing a lot of those cons. He's not really working a lot these days. And then he gets approached in the parking lot by some of these fighters saying, hey, you have to go and fight in this tournament for the fate of the world.
4: Colleen, have you ever been approached in a parking lot to fight to save humanity?
7: Not that was not the nature of my parking lot approach.
6: And the great thing,
7: I'll say no more about that.
6: Oh no, really? The great thing about Mortal Kombat is that it's extremely violent. So this is the game that we played in the 90s that caused parents to clutch their pearls.
4: Mm-hmm. Oh, yeah. Tip or gore tipped.
7: Oh, yeah. She sure did.
6: Yeah, deal with it, honey.
7: Right,
6: it's
7: over.
6: It's just a video game.
22: Fatality. Okay?
4: There she goes.
6: Fatalities were great, Jason, because you could do special codes when you were getting ready to defeat your opponent. And then you would do, you know, A, B, upright, whatever, all the things on your remote control. And then you would do something like
22: fatality,
6: which if you were playing Scorpion, you would take somebody's skull and rip their spine out of their body.
4: Clean.
7: Yeah. Hi.
4: I understood.
22: Finish him.
4: I understood three to maybe five words that she just said.
7: Okay. All I know is that what Holly just demonstrated was what I would call extreme passion.
6: Or I loved playing Scorpion. He'd shoot his thing and go,
22: get over here!
6: Yeah, going right here.
4: Oh my God. Does she have a wall of these things?
7: She does. Where
4: she has a wall of sound effects?
7: Truly, and I've seen Holly in some extremely joyful situations.
4: Mm-hmm.
7: I don't think I've ever seen this level of joy.
4: Nope, I have not.
7: 6:55 a.m.
4: No.
6: I did receive a text from my sister, Jess.
7: Hi, Jess.
6: Hi, Jess. Said,
4: how's that lizard?
6: I think that Reggie's doing just great. Reggie probably likes Mortal Kombat, too. She said she'd play against you, Jason. Now, that is a battle, because she is really good at fighting video games.
4: Colleen, I went to AI and I made Jess a Mother's Day card for lizard mothers. With a bearded dragon
7: that
4: for
7: is
4: Reggie. Yeah.
7: So
4: yeah.
7: Cute.
4: That prompt was the funniest prompt I made this week. I went to AI.
7: I like that you qualified it by this week.
4: This week, yeah. I told AI, can you make a Mother's Day card for my friend Jess? She has a lizard. She has a bearded dragon. Go.
6: Reggie's almost big enough to wear outfits. He's not quite there yet.
4: Yeah.
6: But if you're
4: back
6: a 90s,
4: to Mortal Kombat.
6: Yeah, back to Mortal. If you're a 90s kid.
4: I've never said that before.
7: Yeah, yeah, right. Back to Mortal Kombat.
6: We need to bring, this is what we need to do. And Colleen, I might need your help.
7: Okay.
6: I don't know if you have one of those little consoles, video game consoles. You have a Nintendo.
7: We have a couple. Well, I don't even remember what we have anymore. We have a couple PlayStations, I think. They're old, though. We don't have a new one. And then we have the old NES.
4: Mm.
7: The one that's like loaded up with games.
4: Oh, pre-loaded?
7: Yeah.
4: Yeah.
6: Mm-hmm. Now, it looks
7: we
6: like...
7: We might have a Wii. I don't know.
6: Well, and it might be one of those cases where we might be able to find... We need Mortal Kombat 1 or 2. We need Mortal Kombat 2.
7: Okay.
6: Then we can play it online. I'm going to send it to Jason if I can find a retro online thing, because this is only 16-bit.
4: I have an old Xbox, Holly. I have an old Xbox.
6: It's too fancy. It's too fancy. We only need 16 bits for this.
4: Oh.
6: So hopefully we can find that.
4: Okay.
6: Or we can find, you know what would even be better?
4: What, Holly?
6: You know, I need you to do a little reconnaissance, Jason.
4: Sure, whatever you need.
6: At your bowling alley.
4: Yes, Southtown.
6: Where you partake in the bowling league, you need to check their arcade section and see whether or not they have any iteration of Mortal Kombat. If they do, you need to play.
4: Okay, I'm on it. Because the bowling league returns after 2 weeks. Returns on Wednesday because of the World Series of Bowling has been here in the Twin Cities. Just take that visual in. I will look for that. I will look for Mortal Kombat. Holly, can I get one more sound effect before we wrap up here? Do you have one more drop?
0: What do you look for?
6: I can't.
4: I don't know either. We'll be right back.
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0: Welcome back. It's Jason Matheson Show, starring Colleen Lindstrom, starring Holly Roberts, and today, guest starring a good friend of ours who is back with us. We do this great thing called My Talk Loves Local, where we shine a light on great local businesses that we heart, we love. And we tried to do this last week, but gosh darn phone lines. Oh, Sprint. Anyway, so we're joined once again by our dear friend Melissa from El Burrito Mercado. Hello, friend.
1: Hola. Good morning.
2: Yay!
0: Oh, you sound great. You're here. You sound great. Okay, Colleen.
1: Thank you.
2: I remember where when we lost you,
0: because it was such a good question. Colleen, pick us up.
2: Okay, so I'm going to try to ask it in the same way that I did, but I was thinking about the fact that you really have been an institution in the Twin Cities for how many years, Melissa?
1: 47 this year, since 1979.
2: 47 years. And I know. You know, and you are just a go-to for so many people in the Twin Cities. But I was asking you, what is it that you love about the people and the vibe of the Twin Cities?
1: Yeah. Well, Minnesota has never shown up the way they have the last 6 years. The loyalty and the support, and we all witnessed this, right, the last few months.
0: Yeah.
1: But through the pandemic, through the riots, through robberies, through, and of course now through everything that happened these past few months, Minnesota has just always shown up for us. I mean, we wouldn't be here if it weren't because of the loyalty of the Twin City residents. So we're so grateful.
0: What does that, I'm trying to think of how I want to phrase this. Does that, the way the community shows up for you? Cause I watch all your social media and
1: thank you.
0: Does that comfort you when things did get tough, when things are tough, when you see how much the community shows up for you and your family? Does that, what level of comfort does that give you?
1: I mean, I never take it for granted. We never take anything for granted. So every time we never know what to expect. So it truly always takes us back, and it just really, obviously we're just really grateful. I don't know what else to say other than, I can't say comfort because I don't rely on that. I don't know every time. I don't know when something is going to happen. I don't know when the next, like even now, we're still struggling. We're still figuring it out. We're still, you know, it's things aren't back to normal in quotations. So even right now, you know, I don't take anything for granted. And I just keep hustling. You see all the social media stuff. We're constantly hustling and trying to keep, bringing our loyal customers back to us and bring in new customers, which is why we love partnering with you guys, because My Talk is just has, you are the same way. It's a business, right? My Talk is a business, and you are a business, Jason. You get that, that the fans and the people that, we are only, Jason is still around, El Burrito is still around, and My Talk is still around because of our loyal listeners and followers and customers, right? And so, and we're just constantly hustling, right?
0: But it is show, but you're right. We, all three of us, you can't see us. We're all not, it's show business, and it is the it is the restaurant business. And if you don't have, if you don't have butts and seats, there are no seats.
1: There are no business. There is no El Burrito. So I appreciate this conversation because it's we don't talk about it enough. And I think with all the efforts we saw throughout these months to try and that are still occurring to save restaurants, it's so important that everybody stays loyal, continues to show up and show that loyalty for their favorite restaurants, especially mom and pop shops. Go out and give them some love.
2: Oh boy. You know, how many times has this happened in history where something goes away and everybody goes, but I loved it. But you have to show that you love it. And I appreciate that you're being very honest about the challenge of right now.
0: Yeah.
1: Yeah. Thank you. Yeah, absolutely. Yes. So do we want to talk about what El Burrito is?
0: Let's
2: do that.
1: it literally, we were talking, I remember I started out talking about how it's like a little slice of Mexico is how we kind of try to describe El Burrito, where it's a unique marketplace from the moment you walk in. So it's a restaurant, a bar, a patio that's opening in the next couple of weeks. We're still working on that because, you know, we're still figuring things out after this craziness.
2: Yeah.
1: Well,
2: yeah.
1: Weather is just, again, staffing, et cetera.
2: Sure.
1: So, but it's a deli. It's a full-service deli, catering, bakery. And then there's a marketplace that specializes in seasoned meats that are ready to grill and very approachable seasoned Mexican cuts. And then a produce full of a great selection of all your salsa and guacamole cooking adventures at home.
2: I mean, it really is like full service. Truly,
1: yeah.
2: I mean, you can even pick up a gift for someone.
1: Our imported gift items. And every day of the week, we have something special in the restaurant. $10 lunches, happy hour deals, all-day happy hour, 2 for $30 meal deals on Thursday. So all on our social media and on our website. And there's also on our website different links where you can still give back and help with different organizations that are helping communities in need, too.
2: Mm.
0: We're talking with our family from El Burrito Mercado. Holly?
3: So, Lisa, we were talking about butts and seats. And
1: Yes.
3: And there are lots of events that you guys are doing in addition mm-hmm. to daily activities. Every week you've got $2 Taco Tuesdays. Yes. But can you tell us about some of the events that are happening, especially with summer coming, that people can go to at El Burrito Mercado?
1: Yeah, so we just kicked off this last weekend. Our Fiesta Fridays are back once a month with mariachis every Friday. It's super fun.
2: Oh, fun.
1: For birthday dinners. The mariachi, we bring out a cake and the mariachi sings happy birthday in English and Spanish. So we love getting families in for this. Starting especially in June, we have a salsa night. They do little salsa lessons, and then we have like a Tex-Mex, kind of has a little country vibe to it, but it's Mexican folk music. And then, like I said, the mariachi night. So it's a little bit smaller list of events. Just, again, we're still trying to get our grounding here, but we are definitely bringing back all the live music on the patio. So that's on our calendar, and it's on our Facebook events as well.
2: That's a perfect date night.
0: Before we
1: it
0: let
1: really
0: you go.
1: Is and just yeah. and fun family stuff. It really
0: yeah.
1: is.
0: Yeah.
1: Like, I love seeing families coming out and the little kids are dancing to the music. It's such a great way to bring, because this is what we need, right? So we can face these crazy.
2: Yes.
1: We need to teach our children and bring and come together as community.
2: Community.
1: When I say community, it's all of us, you know. And so definitely come check out El Burrito this summer in the patio. Really fun family events. And don't forget the elotes. The Mexican roasted corn is there every weekend, all weekend long.
0: It's so good. Really quick before we go, have you seen a rise? I know every other, like every grocery store chain has really evolved. Mm-hmm. The ready to go, ready to eat meals and items. Are you guys seeing that as well?
1: Yes, absolutely. And so meal prep at El Burrito, if your family loves Mexican food, definitely come, because I was trying to get hint at that, like the meats in the meat department are cook in minutes, and then you can grab rice, beans, guacamole, everything ready to heat and eat or ready to eat right from the full service or the grab and go deli. And again, the meat department is just amazing.
2: I love this.
0: It makes it so easy, especially all of you busy parents out there.
1: It's so easy. For sure.
2: I just
1: taco nights made easy.
2: I just want to put a bug in other people's ear because I'm looking at the calendar and it's May. And I know that there's a lot of graduation parties coming up, that kind of thing.
1: Yes.
2: And you guys do catering, and that is a people pleaser.
1: It absolutely is. Taco bars, that's our number one thing. Oh. We have fajitas. There's individual meals for lunch meetings as well. Definitely go check out the catering. You know, I was just remembering, also check out our Mexican bingo nights at the end of the month, Loteria. It's so fun. It's bilingual, and families love that one as well. Easy dinners and a fun game night.
2: So fun.
0: Well, we love you. Thank you for coming back.
1: Thank you. We
0: for
1: love
0: a second
1: you too.
0: Round.
1: Yes.
0: And
1: No, thanks for calling me. I'm so glad we were able to reconnect.
0: Absolutely. Thank you, sweetie. We'll talk to you soon. El Burrito Mercado, everyone.
1: Good.
0: Go to bingo, get some meats, get taco bar. Colleen, I'm so glad you mentioned that for
2: it's like the
0: graduation
2: perfect graduation party. It's a people pleaser. That's a crowd pleaser.
0: I've had them do several parties of ours, and it's just, you can't go wrong. Seriously. They're just good people. El Burrito Mercado. Support them, man. We're going to take a break. We're going to wrap things up with a goat next.
4: where talk is fun.
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0: We are walking on sunshine on this Tuesday, May 12th, 2026. Hi, everybody. Welcome to Jason Matheson Show. I'm Jace. And right over there, say hello to America's buddy. It's Colleen Lindstrom.
1: Good morning, buddies.
0: Good morning, buddy. And over there, she's Rockford, Illinois, buddy. It's Holly Roberts.
1: Woo! Yeah, Rockford.
0: That's right. Home of the Dodge Neon.
1: Ooh. I had one, and Jason had one, too.
0: That's right. Cheers.
1: Cheers. Cheers. Good morning.
0: Good morning, everyone. All of you out there in radio and podcast land. Hi.
1: How are we doing this morning?
0: I'm a mixed bag. You?
1: Tell me more. I'm great.
0: Yeah, I'm like, I'm good, but I'm a mixed bag. Holly, how are you?
2: Oh, I'm kind of a hot mess.
1: I mean, the hottest of all messes. Let's be honest. Like,
0: the hottest of hot messes, Holly Roberts?
2: Colleen is being very nice by saying the hottest of hot. Well, just a hot mess. You know, I had a migraine yesterday, and I'm coming off the back end of that.
0: Holly.
2: It happens.
0: Yeah.
1: It does. Here's what a pro Holly is. I've been on the air with Holly when she's actively having a migraine, and words are not coming easy, and she's a pro. She makes it happen. She works it out.
0: Holly's a pro.
2: Yeah, as the prophecy fulfills, usually around this time of year, it always happens in May when the sun is shining. Whatever the mix is, barometric mix, it strikes.
1: Right in your head.
2: Right
1: in the noggin.
2: In your noggin.
1: Right in your noggin.
2: At least I'm not hearing Justin Timberlake sing to me. Oh my gosh, that would just be too much. Oh my gosh.
1: Take it next level.
2: Yeah.
0: Yeah. You don't need that.
3: Ew, no. To the nah.
0: No.
3: To
0: no.
3: The nah, nah, nah.
2: So it just took me a little late getting here, but we're here.
1: No, you were actually right on time. I just got nervous because I was like, ooh, this is a fancy new, what we call board, people. The board is what makes us go on the air.
0: Yeah.
1: And I haven't run a board since our old studio in like a decade. So I wasn't sure I was going to be able to make this plane fly.
0: Yeah.
1: But Holly just gave me my training in 30 seconds or less.
2: You push this one and then this one.
1: And I got it all figured out.
2: Well, you are a professional, Colleen, and you have run a board for many years. And this has been on our list, our honeydew list of things.
1: And so sometimes life just pushes us along. So now I've been trained, and we're good.
0: As we learned in Jurassic Park, life finds a way.
1: It sure does.
2: Right, baby.
1: It sure does.
0: Life finds a way.
1: Mm-hmm. So now you know we need Holly, but if something were to happen to Holly, some noise would come over the speakers.
0: You are ready to stay. It's like Miss America. Mm-hmm. If for some reason or some scandal prevents Miss America from fulfilling her obligation, Colleen, you're ready to step in.
1: I'm ready.
0: Yeah.
1: I am the Vice Holly.
0: That's right.
2: And you're more than willing, because guess where I learned things? Probably from you.
1: It's so true. The student has become the teacher.
0: Yoda said that once.
1: It's so true.
0: Let's activate our beverage music.
1: Oh, yes.
0: Because I'm trying a new flavor today.
2: What did you get?
0: So same brand of electrolytes, the Liquid IV, but I am going to be trying the Aldi brand very soon because it's more it's more economical.
1: Yes.
0: It just is, Julia. It just is.
1: Can I just throw a number out there? Because I looked at it the other day. They're like $3 and some cents. They're so economical.
0: Okay, I'm switching because full disclosure, Liquid IV is very expensive.
1: It sure is.
0: It sure is expensive. So
2: that's where you get the Quince stuff.
0: Oh, okay.
2: On the World Wide Web, you get 30 of those for $20.
0: Oh, seriously?
2: Yeah.
0: Yeah, I need to switch. Anyway, I'm trying the Liquid IV lemon and lime.
1: Okay.
0: Here we go.
1: Okay, here's our first taste. As you're tasting it, I don't want to influence you. I do want to tell you, it's not my favorite. But it's not bad. It's just not my favorite.
0: Yeah, it's not my favorite either.
1: Right? Like, it'll do the trick.
0: It'll do.
1: You're not spitting it out.
0: Babe, that'll do, pig.
1: That'll do, pig.
0: Yeah. I'm not spitting it out. I'm not going to waste $400 electrolytes, but let me shake this up a little bit more.
1: Yeah, give it a little shaky shake.
0: Oh, yeah, yeah, yeah. This is not.
1: I don't know about you. I have also found that the amount of water that I put in matters as well.
0: Me, thank you. It matters to me, too. And I have discovered that.
1: I actually
0: that in,
1: like less water than they recommend.
0: Oh, you do?
1: I do. I like it a little flavory and salty.
0: I like it less.
1: Okay, there you go.
0: Look at us. Mm-hmm. Well, you know, we can pick up some electrolytes tomorrow because we are going to be... Do you like how I got that
1: beautiful
0: in there? Wasn't that freaking beautiful? Holly, really did you see that broadcasting magic I did right there?
2: Professional.
0: That's
1: pro
0: right
1: move.
0: That's right. Did you hear that, Ed McMahon? That's right. We're going to be at... we're doing our first outing. Bea Arthur's letting us out of the building. She's still embarrassed of us, but it means she's letting us out.
1: It's though. Okay.
0: Mm-hmm. Out in the public.
1: We're also embarrassed of her. So
0: we're embarrassed of ourselves. Tomorrow, we will be live at Kowalski's in Edina. And this is the...
1: The Tajma Kowalski's.
0: I love that you call it that.
1: If I were to build a Kowalski's to honor the love of my life, it would be this one.
0: It would be this one.
1: Yes.
0: It's the one that before we even knew we were going to be there, this is the one that we organically raved about a couple weeks ago.
1: Oh, it's so true.
0: I mean, and I'm not joking. You walk in, it is where food goes to die. I mean, it's like food heaven.
1: Mm-hmm.
0: You walk in and this is literally what you hear.
2: Mm-hmm. Well, do you see those rotisserie chickens?
1: Oh.
2: Twirling in the distance, heavenly bodies.
0: Mm-hmm.
2: Suspended in space on a little tourniquet thing.
1: Sweet heavenly carcai.
0: Sweet. That was my nickname. Yeah.
1: Holly can sniff her way to a rotisserie chicken in no time.
2: Oh.
0: Mm-hmm. Look at that.
2: You know how many times the Kowalski's rotisserie chickens have saved me from having to cook dinner?
0: Right.
2: And then you get two little sides from the hot bar.
0: Yeah.
2: I'm fond of the macaroni and cheese and the gravy, poultry gravy and mashed potatoes.
0: Quality
1: that
0: choice, Holly.
1: So good.
0: Oh. Quality choice. Well, we'll be there tomorrow for the Second Harvest Heartland presents My Talk Food for Families. Bring food or funds to Kowalski's.
1: Leave your families at home. Sorry.
0: Yeah, I mean,
1: I'm just kidding.
0: Especially if the kids are annoying, leave them at home. They're still sleeping. They'll be there when you get back. But come see us. We'll be live tomorrow. Holly will sadly not be partying with us. She will be back at the ranch. We will miss you, Holly.
2: I will miss you too.
1: We truly will.
0: We will miss you.
2: But I will know in my heart that you will be in a really good place.
0: We're in a really good place.
1: You know
0: We're
1: what, Holly? Really we will toast a rotisserie chicken to you. We will do a rotisserie chicken toast.
0: We'll hold it up, Holly, like the presentation of Simba.
1: It's so true.
0: From the Lion King.
2: You guys need to talk to one of those rotisserie chicken masters. Get all the rotisserie chicken secrets.
1: Can we speak to the rotisserie master?
0: Yeah. Can we do a live interview, please?
1: Seriously.
0: Okay, hold on a minute now. Let's see here.
4: You've got mail.
0: Stacy just sent us a message. Stacy writes, you need to try the watermelon flavor. Oh no, Stacy. I have swam in those waters, and that flavor of electrolytes, I think, is going to be one of my favorites.
1: You have liked the watermelon.
0: I have enjoyed the watermelon. I think that might end up to be one of my favorites. But anyway, lemon lime, it's fine. I'm not going to throw it away.
1: Like I said, it's like passable. It's just like you drink it and you're like, I understand the utility of this, but I'm not gravitating toward this flavor.
0: And I shall never again.
1: And when you get the combo pack of at Costco or at your big box retailer, the combo of white peach, which is my favorite, always comes with lemon lime. So then sometimes you're just saddled with the lemon lime.
0: I'll give that one to Colin. He don't care.
1: There you go.
0: Yeah, he doesn't care. No, returning to what I brought up at the very beginning, and this is what we call, or we hope, it's a relatable. I had one of those moments. I had such a productive, busy, kind of nonstop day, but not in a bad way. Listen, my talkers, you've had those where it's just like thing after thing after thing. And I was fine. Like I wasn't tired. I was like energized by everything. I had the shows, and then I went for a massage. And then now I'll go back to that in just a second.
4: And then I went to the gymnasium to work myself. I went to the Lifetime. And then I had a meeting with the Emperor. Oh, I had a Zoom meeting with him about Two Fairy Godfathers. It was, anyway, no. Yeah. We had good time, didn't we, Emperor?
5: Yes, I know.
4: Yeah. Anyway, now back to, and then we cut to Colin and I caught up on 18 hours of television. Okay, now back to the massage. Here's the relatable. Are you ready for the relatable?
1: Ready.
4: Are you ready for the
1: ready?
4: Holly, are you ready for the relatable?
2: Ready.
4: Have you ever had one of those moments in life? And I know you have. Thus, relatability. I get done with the massage and I'm getting ready to pay my guy, Zach, who, again, fantastic. Makes me feel like $1 million. And at 51, I'll take feeling like $100. Mm-hmm. And he's like, I go, hey, Zach, I want to switch the card that I have in file. So I'm digging through my MERS and all my notifications started popping up while I was massaging. And do you ever have a moment, maybe you have this person in your life or you have this situation where you see either the subject line or an email from a person and it just flips your stomach? Do you have that? Like,
1: yep.
4: Maybe there's an email or, you know, like a something that you're dreading.
1: Yes.
4: It doesn't have to be like a medical results, but you just have an email from someone that just the minute you see it,
1: it's just like you know, it's going to be work. You know, it's going to be a problem. You know, yes. It's going to be. Yes.
4: Yes. I got
1: one. Are you
4: one
1: saying
4: of those
1: you got
4: yesterday.
1: A text from me?
4: Holly.
1: I'm just kidding.
4: Holly, she guessed it.
2: Oh man.
4: She guessed it.
2: Oh, okay.
4: Holly, I thought I talked around it enough. Holly, I thought I talked around it enough, but she didn't. Anyway.
2: You can't fool her.
4: I know.
1: She's sharp. Just,
2: that's
4: she,
2: right.
4: She'd be sharp. I got one of those yesterday. And I was just like, oh. The biatch of it is I just got a massage.
1: Yes.
4: I just relaxed myself. And now I'm not relaxed because I got the email.
1: And you were like, get me back on the table.
4: I literally should have looked at Zach. Do you have another hour?
1: Yeah.
4: I mean, do you have another hour?
1: We
4: got to start all over again. Can we get back on the table here? Can we get back on the slab? But anyway, so I had that. And it's just one of those things, like, I thought, oh, everyone's had that moment. And I just had to compartmentalize it. I just had to, like, put it on the shelf and go, okay, I'll deal with that later.
1: Yeah.
4: I'll deal with that later. Let's enjoy the massage. Let's get the guy paid. Let's get your automobile, deal with traffic, and get home. But, yeah, it was just, oh.
1: Stick a pin in that thing.
4: Yeah.
1: Yeah, that is, that's a big, huge bummer, especially when you're walking out of the thing you did for yourself.
4: Yes.
1: For the day that was sort of your little treat. You were treating yourself.
4: Uh-huh.
1: And then it just came down with a crash.
4: Yep. Yep. And I thought, oh, God. Ugh.
1: Yeah.
4: Let me just get home. And then, but then I came home, and the end of the story is I got home and opened the door, and no joke, the puppies ran and attacked me. And I just thought, okay, all is good. The sun is shining. There's Colin with his good hair.
1: Yeah.
4: There's my puppies.
1: You got to keep the important things the important things.
4: Yes.
1: And the rest is just sort of decoration.
4: The rest, and tacky decoration at that.
1: Yeah, like I mean, it's not cute. It's like one of those, you know, 8-foot skeletons that people have to keep in their yard year round because they don't have anywhere to store them.
2: Look, exactly. Mom!
4: Right.
2: It's Easter skeleton.
1: Oh, shoot. We don't have time. I wanted to tell you what my recent fear has been.
4: Oh, let's put a pin in that fear. Put a pin in that fear. And then I have a bingo bonanza story coming up. We're going to celebrate some suburbs, the Bourbons. So stay right there. So much ahead after this. It's My Talk's Food for Families to get the Second Harvest Heartland pantries stocked for summer.
6: 1 in 5 Minnesota families can't afford the groceries they need. And without school breakfasts and lunches June through August,
4: pantries stocked for summer.
6: 1 in 5 Minnesota families can't afford the groceries they need. And without school breakfasts and lunches June through August, so many kids will go without the meals they usually receive during the day. But Second Harvest Heartland.

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0: Welcome back to the party. We left you on a cliffhanger. I was talking about a relatable where you get maybe a text message or you get an email or something in the mail and you're just like, you dread it and you just have to like work through it and then recalibrate yourself just to concentrate on the good things, like a dog running up to you, like my little fat sausage of a French bulldog or my husband's good curly hair.
1: Yeah, he does have great hair.
0: He does have great. He's in a good hair era. Anyway, I'm waiting for Taylor Swift.

0: to write a song about him. Anyway, now you had something, Colleen.
1: Well, I was thinking about, so I also had a massage yesterday, which is...
0: Look, psychically connected.
1: I know. I just, I do this rotation where I take care of my mental health on one Monday, and then the next Monday I take care of my body health with a massage.
0: So
1: I just sort of teeter-totter between the two. Okay, so my massage therapist and I, though, we've gotten to be kind of pals, kind of buddies.
0: Yeah.
1: And you might think this does not sound relaxing. To me, it is an actual delight. We talk the entire time. We just gossip and chat and whatever. Yesterday, he convinced me to start watching Real Housewives of Beverly Hills from the beginning. You like this guy.
2: From season one?
1: Yes.
0: Put a pin in that. Go ahead.
1: Okay. So, you know, we just chat. And like sometimes we talk about what's going on in our lives. And every once in a while, I have this fear that I will be talking about somebody and my phone will spontaneously call them and pick up the conversation.
0: Really?
1: It is a weird thing. And so sometimes I have him check my phone in the middle of the massage to make sure it hasn't like called my husband or my kids or something like that.
0: Shut up. Really?
1: Okay, but here's where it gets really funny. Remember how I told you I rotate back and forth?
0: Yeah.
1: Between massage
0: and my physical therapist health. Yeah.
1: A couple weeks ago, I got a text from my husband as I was walking out of therapy that said, "Hey, FYI, your phone called me at the beginning of your therapy appointment today.
0: No!
1: But I knew you were at therapy, and so I hung up immediately."
0: A, Matt's a good person.
1: I know.
0: Two, that's horrifying.
1: I know.
0: Three, please continue.
1: And then I said, oh my gosh, I've actually activated that fear recently. Like this is a new fear. This is within the last couple months. And I thought, my gosh, what did he hear? And I realized I hadn't talked about him in that session at all. I'd talked about something else. And so I checked back. I said, just out of curiosity, what did you hear? And he goes, oh, you were just talking about each other's outfits. Which is 1,000% true. My therapist and I were remarking on each other's outfits.
2: Well, where'd you get that top?
1: Yes. My goodness. It's so, thank God. Thank God. But it was, you know, here's the thing. Nothing will keep you on the straight and narrow when it comes to how you are talking about humans in your life, like being terrified that your phone is dialing them at any moment.
0: At any moment.
1: It keeps you in line.
0: And now that so many things are voice activated, mm-hmm. or activated by a certain command, mm-hmm. that you can accidentally say.
1: Yes.
0: I have never unlocked that fear, and now you have unlocked that in me.
1: I know. Thank you, Colleen. Sorry. I did. I couldn't be the only one. Isn't that?
0: Oh my God!
1: Unbelievable.
0: Now I'm thinking about that. Like, oh, but it's interesting. I sometimes talk to Zach, my massage guy, and Colin does not. Mm-hmm. He's like, you talk? I go, sometimes.
1: Yes, I get real chatty with my guy.
0: Yeah, I'm up and down. Sometimes I do, sometimes I don't. Mm. But okay, now I have to work. Now I have to put this on the shelf of like worrying about this.
1: I know. So what my workaround is, I just leave it out where if I lift my head, I can look at it and see if it's not doing anything. You know, you could also just turn it off.
0: Yeah.
1: For that period of time.
0: You could.
1: We've gotten very bad about turning our phones all the way off. Oftentimes, even when we're at a show, we just put it on silent. You can turn it off every once in a while, people.
0: Yeah.
1: I
0: turn it off like when I'm at a theater production.
1: Mm-hmm.
0: I'll do that. Or even a movie, I'll turn it off. But yeah, during the show, I leave it on because the three of us text each other. And
1: yeah,
0: I just texted the two of you during that commercial break.
1: So true.
0: Yeah. But, oh, okay. I gotta check that fear. Now.
1: Okay. Real quick. My massage therapist is the one that said, we started to talk about Real Housewives. And he said, go back and just watch Beverly Hills and start at season one.
0: He's not wrong.
1: Okay.
0: I have moved from New York as my sleeping show. It's funny. I'm now watching Bev Hills from the beginning and I'm on season two.
1: I might hop in.
0: You might hop in. Bev Hills is real good and it holds up real well. You can find it, everyone, on Peacock. We're going to take a break. We'll be back right after this.
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2: 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Everything entertainment.
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14: Trouble in Golden Valley. Good morning, I'm Kenny with our My Talk traffic. A broken down semi-truck was stalled out in the center lane of southbound 100 at Duluth Street, but a trooper was somehow able to get it gone, so it's gone. And the backup has shook loose, and everything's turning, returning back to normal for southbound 100 in Golden Valley. A couple, two, three construction notes here. Starting with Highway 12. Now, both directions of Highway 12 have construction-related lane reductions through Wayzata. And you, if you're from that area, you saw that doomsday gridlock yesterday. It was both morning and afternoon, both directions of 12. Went bad, and that will be the case again today through the end of the month, I believe the 25th, if I remember right. Eastbound 494 shutting down tonight between 35W and 77 Cedar Avenue. That runs 10 p.m. until 5 a.m. tomorrow. And then that same stretch, 494, closes in the westbound lanes tomorrow night. Our forecast calling for partly cloudy skies, windy conditions, 70 degrees the high today. It'll be partly cloudy overnight, dropping down to 50, and then sunny and 70 for tomorrow. It's 62 degrees at My Talk.
2: 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My Talk. 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

0: Bumper's here.
1: Where's everyone gone?
0: I know. Bumper's on. Say Bumper's on. Yes, she is.
2: This has been a My Talk Classic commercial. We now return you to this mediocre morning radio show.
3: We're right here. Colleen can hear you. Holly can hear you. I can hear you.
4: Heard every word.
3: Well,
1: I'm busy. Oprah's on.
3: That's right. That was a promo from 1995, Oprah's on. I played that for a reason. Coming up a little bit later, I have a revelation about Oprah Winfrey.
1: A new one. Wow.
3: And another way that Oprah is just smarter than we are. Yeah. We'll talk about that later.
4: I don't need the reminder, but I'll take it.
3: Thank you. It's time to celebrate the burbs with Holly Roberts. Hi, Holly.
1: Hi. We're celebrating, in a way, America's burnout belts. Suburban commuter towns ranked by combined burnout pressure. And three towns made the list in Minnesota.
4: Whoa.
1: So I would like to celebrate them. One of the most 100 burnt out suburban towns in the country based on this survey.
3: This is great.
1: A mission for Michael. They surveyed over 3,000 drivers across the United States and asked them to identify the commutes most associated with burnout. So you're thinking about things like congestion, road works, and just the amount of darn time getting to and from work.
3: Yeah.
1: They did this survey, Jason and Colleen, and these results revealed a series of burnout belts, where the daily journey has become an invisible extension of the workday.
4: Oh, gosh.
1: So I would to celebrate three towns in Minnesota that made the
4: no
1: list.
4: No doubt we have people who are in their burnout belt moment right now.
3: Right now.
1: Do we have a drum roll?
3: Oh, of course we do. Okay. You would like a drum roll, Holly?
1: Yes, please.
3: I shall provide you said drum of the roll.
1: Coming in at number 100 on this list, congratulations to Lakeville.
4: Oh, hello, Lakeville. Good morning, Lakeville.
3: Good morning, Lakeville.
4: Good morning. We're sorry about the burnout.
1: Lakeville. Sorry. You make it in at number 100 on this list. Well, think about Lakeville. I don't know if you guys have driven in Lakeville lately.
4: Oh, I have.
1: I sure have.
3: Mm-hmm. Yeah.
1: You go in on that, what Kenny calls the 35 split that happens in Burnsville. But before you get to the 35 split, it's Lakeville, Interstate 35. And Lakeville is big.
4: Lakeville's real big.
3: Lakeville be biggin'.
1: It's real huge. I was down there for flag football a couple weekends ago. I'm like, where the hell do I go and see this flag football place?
4: It's a big city.
3: I was down there. I passed through there on my way to Donahue's, remember, a couple weeks ago.
4: Yes.
3: My mom lives in the southern burbs. She lives in the Burnsville.
1: That's right. Did you wave hi to Fleet Farm, Jason? While you were driving down there?
3: Hi, Fleet Farm.
4: I feel like that always is drawing me in. My best friend lives in Lakeville, so I take that drive from time to time. And I pass that Fleet Farm, and every single time, it's like, it wants me.
1: You want to
4: like get a tractor beam,
1: circus peanuts, and
4: yes,
1: Long Johns.
4: Because
1: come
4: I know
1: in,
4: there
1: Colleen.
4: Are deals in there.
3: That would be a great band name, by the way, Holly. You just stumbled upon a great band name: Circus Peanuts and Long Johns.
1: All right, kids, just steal that from Jason.
4: Take it.
1: Why don't you take it? Yes, and I grew up in Farmington, so it's not a big deal. But like, there is a difference between Lakeville and Farmington. All right, Lakeville in at number 100. We've got another Minnesota city that comes in on this list of burnout belts. Coming in at number 99, congratulations to Pine Island, Minnesota.
4: Oh, Pine Island.
1: From the Rochester area, they're saying that that's a commuter town to Rochester. Let me tell you, my bestie lives in Pine Island. I got one of them.
4: Look at that.
1: And they were making commutes from Pine Line Island to Minnesota. Or not... St. Paul.
3: Yeah.
4: That's a
1: hike. That is a commute.
3: Yeah.
1: Pine Island. I've got
3: not
1: one more.
3: Pine Valley from All My Children.
1: No.
3: No, okay. You have one more?
1: I have one more. Congratulations. Coming in at number 60 on this list of America's burnout belts. Stillwater.
3: Oh, absolutely.
4: That's where B. Arthur is commuting from.
3: That's right. She's on the Broom Express. Yeah.
1: Think about trying to get in to Minneapolis or St. Paul from Stillwater.
3: Mm-hmm. No.
1: If you're trying to get in right now, you probably have your hands gripped on your wheel, so much so that you've made a nice, lovely imprint.
4: Yeah, you're white-knuckling 10 and 2.
1: Yeah. Lots of construction, small, narrow roads, driving on Highway 36. Bless you, because that is an intense piece of highway. Mm.
3: It is. That's worthy. That's a good one.
4: Yeah.
3: That's a good one.
1: But those are the only three that made the list in Minnesota.
3: B. Arthur, fly safely today, by the way.
1: Yes.
4: Please,
1: hey,
4: buckle yourself
1: in.
4: We
1: just cared about you. Don't get burned out. Hey, don't get burned out. Mm-hmm. We care about you.
3: We do, B. Mm-hmm. We care about your broom health.
1: Yeah.
3: speaking of suburbs, I had a leftover story from yesterday from my active weekend. And a lot of you out there, I know you do, and I wish I could see your beautiful faces. A lot of you play booty chaser. Now, and if you don't, your perverted minds are going to a perverted place. No.
4: Yep, I was. Okay. I did not know what the heck you might be referencing.
3: When I say that to you, Colleen Lindstrom, when I say, I'm sure some of you play booty chaser, what do you think I mean?
4: Well, I thought maybe it was like a bar game where you're just chasing booties.
3: Nope.
4: Like a singles situation.
1: Ooh.
3: No.
1: Is this one of those electronic pull tab games on an iPad?
3: You are right. Yeah! That's right,
4: Howard Dean.
3: That's right. You are right. Booty chaser is one of the most... Now, Holly, not only did you peg this here, but it's one of the most popular e-tab games in our state. And what makes booty chaser so unique is...
4: Thanks for hitting the remix.
3: You're welcome. Booty call. What makes booty chaser so interesting is the interconnectivity to the entire state of Minnesota. Let me explain.
4: Okay.
3: Booty chaser is a e-tab automatic bingo game that you play with people all around the state of Minnesota. If the bar or restaurant they're in has this particular game system that offers booty chaser.
4: Okay.
3: So you are playing bingo against people in various bars and restaurants around our great state.
4: I can see myself getting into this weekend.
3: Colleen, don't.
4: Okay. I will not be getting myself into this weekend. You will never leave.
3: Okay. Your kids will go hungry and you won't return home. Because what happens This is what happens. There is a minor, a major, and whatever. There's three different jackpots that can go at a certain number, like 54 numbers or 53 numbers. Mm-hmm. What happens is, Colleen, you start to look at that box and you're like, oh my God, I know the minor is going to go. It's 52 numbers. It's going to go soon. So what do, Colleen? You don't leave that bar. You sit there because you know because 52 numbers, the minor jackpot's going to go because it's 52 numbers. Mm-hmm. It usually goes around then. So you sit there. So this is what happened. I'll make this quick. Saturday, we divided the weekend between my mother and my mother-in-law. So on Saturday, we were with my mother-in-law and we were up near the cabin and we were at this bar called in Isanti called Back to Captain's. And it's a great bar.
4: Hey, girl.
3: And they had the CTAP machine. And we played booty chaser and we played various other ETAB games. Do you think we won booty chaser
4: Zero.
3: While we were at
4: Zero.
3: Back to
4: Never.
3: Captains?
4: Not even once.
3: No. We left. We went to another establishment for dinner. We were playing ETABs again. It is now 47 minutes after we left Back to Captains. The minor is at 52 numbers and it's $7,400 and some. One winner gets it, and guess where they get it?
4: Back to captains. No way.
3: We were 40. If we would have stayed, we would have had a chance to win that. Now, fast forward to Mother's Day. Colin and I had a weird hour and a half, 2 hours before we had to meet my mom. And we were running errands. We were picking up Brendan's suit for his wedding, blah, blah, blah. So we swung by Smack Shack, Bloomington. So we know a lot of people there. Colin represents them. It's our hang. We love the Smack. They have Booty Chaser. We sat down. Colin goes, why don't we throw like $30 in there? I go, yeah, because you can play. It's like $2 for like 6 cards. So it's easy, passive.
4: Yeah.
3: You know what I mean? We did it. The minor jackpot is up to $11,200. One woman won it. One person won it. Guess where? Back at Captain's.
4: Get out of town.
3: 2 days in a row, two minor jackpots went to the same bar, which is very rare. I mean,
4: bars
3: all across the state of Minnesota have this game. 2 days, almost $20,000 won at back at Captain's.
4: That's bonkers. Captain's.
3: Yes. And the one time, we missed it by 47 minutes.
4: That's annoying. Oh,
1: do you know the individual?
3: No, but girl, you know the next time I'm to the lake.
4: I know the owner.
3: I'm asking who won that because I'm sure they screamed because it's connected to a campground. So I hope some great family. This is my dream. I hope either a regular or some great vacationing family that just threw $20 on there won the $7,000 or the $11,000. I hope some great family that, you know, could use some padding for their vacation or that is my hope. And I'm going to find out. But
4: I love that.
3: $20,000, basically. Crazy, but clean. I'm warning you.
4: I feel like I would love this game.
3: Colleen, it is so fun. And again, it's passive. You don't need to pay attention. The computer does it itself.
4: That's why I'm excited. I don't typically get into I'll do regular pull tabs, but I don't usually do the electronic ones. Sometimes we do when we're at the lake. And the kids are bowling and we're at the bowling alley having, you know, a drink and some pizza. Sometimes we'll go in, but I didn't know what Booty Chaser is, and now I do, and now it's over.
3: You will get addicted because there's a little octopus that pulls the balls and he's in a treasure chest and you just sit back. He does everything for you and your cards automatically populate.
4: Oh, that makes me so happy.
3: And then your best card scoots to the front, so you do nothing. You do nothing but
4: watch.
3: But
4: you just
3: watch.
4: Get excited and have feelings.
3: Yes, watching the octopus pull his balls.
4: Which always would make me...
3: Thank you.
4: Would hold my interest.
1: And this is a family game? Kind of 21 plus?
3: Yeah, but you mean your kids can watch you play it. But yeah, it's a little octopus pulling bingo balls out of a treasure chest with a little skeleton. Yeah. It's a pirate ship. Get, you know, booty. Anyway.
4: I get it.
3: When we come back, why is Colleen asking for a trip to London for her and Holly? I don't know about this.
4: Trust and believe.
3: Next.
5: Brittany and Kendall.
6: On this list includes Top Gun Maverick.
4: Yeah.
6: The follow-up, the nostalgia, the remake 20-some years later, Fast and Furious 7, Barbie, which is IP that you knew and loved from your childhood. All these movies that are also using these same formulas that mean they're going to make a ton of money.
7: There is a saying that you teach people how to treat you.
6: Yeah.
7: And we are teaching these big old studios that we are dumb dummies and we only want to see things that we are already comfortable with. They're not going to try hard to make us good movies when we're saying, Moana 2? Perfect. Nom, nom, nom, nom, nom, nom.
6: Hollywood's run out of good ideas. This is terrible. It's all remakes. Yet that's the only thing we spend money on. It's our fault. We're the problem. It's us.
7: It is us. Hi.
5: Brittany and Kendall with producer Mike. The next generation of talk radio. 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My Talk 107.1. 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
23: 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My talk, everything entertainment.

0: Welcome back. Don't know why I said it like that. Coming up on Friday, we have a fun week this week, I'm telling you. Tomorrow, Colleen and I will be live at Kowalski's Market for Food for Families. And then on Friday, I will be coming to you live from Hollywood. After I have attended the world premiere of Star Wars, The Mandalorian and Grogu, I will be on the red carpet on Thursday night in the heart of Hollywood. I'll be sitting down with Sigourney Weaver, Jon Favreau, and the very unattractive Pedro Pascal.
1: I'm so sorry about that.
0: Thank you. I'll have all the dish for you on Friday morning. So it's going to be a hoot and a holler and a Grogu. That's right.
1: I'm so excited. I am so excited that you get to do this.
0: Oh, my God. I got my schedule yesterday, and I got one bad email and one great email yesterday.
1: Oh, that will make up for all of the bad emails.
0: And both came in at the same time during the massage. So I was like, okay, Grogu versus...
1: other thing.
2: Do you have your diaper ready, Jason?
0: Because
2: you're going to be so excited.
0: Mm-hmm. That's right. I got my Sigourney Weaver Depends, and I'm ready to go. Yeah. Sigourney's my first interview, by the way.
1: Oh, my gosh. Yeah. Have you ever interviewed her?
0: Once. Okay. But via satellite. I've never interviewed her
1: in space with her.
0: My last one is Pedro. Again, as I told Holly, I'm afraid I'm going to lick him.
1: Just plots right there. Right? You will have lived a full life.
0: Mm-hmm. I'll have a story for the rest of my life if I just walk in and just lick him. Just lick his face.
1: Yeah. You might not ever get to interview him again. Mm-mm. But that's okay. At least you'll have
0: a story. And I might get thrown out of the junket, but he's my last one. So
1: what
0: do I have to lose?
1: Who cares?
0: Right? Speaking of trips, I brought this up for a very specific reason. I'm going to Hollywood on Friday. Colleen and Holly would like to go to Paris.
1: Nope. London.
0: London. Oh, I'll take Paris too.
2: Yeah, both places.
1: Okay, so Holly Roberts, noted Beatles fan.
0: Oh, yeah. The Beatles fan to
1: like
0: me.
1: Like the OG Beatles fan around here. My Beatles love comes truly from the celebration of the fact that my kids have fallen in love with the Beatles.
2: Yeah, they have. Good job. My good parenting. Good parenting, Holly.
1: My twins, Tilla and Keller, who are 16, they love the Beatles. Love the Beatles. And I saw this headline and I thought, it is time for us to make a pilgrimage to the Mecca. The Beatles, there will be a new fan experience in 2027 in London at 3 Savile Row. Holly, what is 3 Savile Row?
2: That's where Apple used to be. The headquarters, right? No?
1: No, this is where they recorded Let It Be.
2: Yeah.
1: And they are making this into a 7-floor fan experience. Oh. You're right. It is Apple Corps. But that is the company that was founded by the Beatles.
2: Oh, yeah. It was the early HQ back in the day.
1: Correct. 7-floor fan experience. You can go to the rooftop. You can go to the studio where they recorded Let It Be. It will be filled with memorabilia. Tip to tail. 7 floors of Beatlemania.
2: This better not be corny. They better do a good job.
1: Holly, tell me what you think would be, like, tell me, explain to me what...
0: Peace and love. Peace and love, Holly.
3: Peace and love. Peace and love.
2: Peace and love. If this thing was like... Jason, Colleen, I don't know if you've ever been to a Madame Tussauds.
0: Yeah, sure, Vegas.
1: I have. Yep.
2: Something akin to that.
0: Mm.
2: Where it would be corny, it wouldn't be about the music or the authenticity. It's already got me by being in the original location of Apple Corps, which was the Beatles company they started in the late 60s. They've already got me. So there's already historical precedence there at a classy part of town in London. Yet no Madame Tussauds, no London Dungeon. London, as classy and sophisticated as that town is, man, there is a whole part of that city. And I mean this with no shade, but kind
0: Peace
2: of
0: and
2: shade.
0: Love.
1: Okay.
2: It's kind of Wisconsin Dells-y, I gotta say.
1: Okay. which I love.
0: Dells. We love the Dells.
2: And set and setting.
1: Yes. Okay, let me tell you what Paul said about it, just in case this helps you worry, your worry about the corniness or potential corniness. He said, it was such a trip to get back to 3 Savile Row recently and have a look around. There are so many special memories within the walls, not to mention the rooftop. The team have put together some really impressive plans, and I'm excited for people to see it when it's ready. So Paul is signing off.
2: Great. Show her his accountants.
1: You want to know what our friend Ringo said?
2: Please.
1: Wow, it's like coming home.
3: Peace and love. Peace and love.
1: Just a man of few words.
2: Bless his heart. Wow. If I'm in London and this is open at the same time, absolutely, I would go and see this because it is an historic Beatles location. And I think that they've got the goods. This is an authorized thing. So,
1: yes.
2: I'm all for this.
1: Yes. Seven floors. I mean, please. Like, this is a day. You spend a whole day. This is the reason. Well, okay, that's not true. There's lots to see in London. But I can just imagine this would be the thing that would get my twins to London.
2: Well, and this is a really accessible thing. I have been inside Abbey Road Studio, too. But they don't let people usually inside. That's the place where the Beatles recorded basically all of their
1: music. How'd you get inside?
2: They had a thing when I was in London where they were showing movies whose soundtrack were recorded at stage one. And then as part of that, you got to watch the movie. And then you got to watch the soundtrack with the movie. My movie was Raiders of the Lost Ark.
1: Well, that's cool.
2: And then as part of that, they let you go into Studio 2.
1: Okay, well, that's like a twofer.
4: That is.
2: Yeah, so you can't get in there normally. So what I'm saying is, my heart is open and I'm ready to receive. What I'm also saying is going to pitch the powers that be that we take this show on the road.
1: Yes, please.
2: Okay. We go to London.
4: I am 1 millisecond ahead of you.
1: Oh.
4: I have already texted that wretched hose beast we work for. And I asked her to please call us at her earliest convenience.
1: Oh,
2: please.
1: She's up out of the coffin?
4: Once she has risen from sarcophagus? Yes.
2: This
4: unmummified herself?
1: This would be incredible.
4: Yeah. I have some miles. If she doesn't, I have some Delta miles. If she's going
1: to
4: be
1: cheap.
4: You'll
1: donate to the cause.
4: I can take Amtrak. Oh, wait, no, it's London. So, yeah, we can't do
1: that.
4: We'll find out. When we come back, if you're not eating at Costco, you're doing life wrong. Plus, I'll tell you why I'm obsessed with a pancake, why Holly's obsessed with wire headphones, a prize, and Holly knows something when we return.
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12: Just ignore that fire. Good morning. I'm Kenny with our My Talk traffic. I don't know what's going on. Some sort of fire. Grass, trash, debris. It's down in Burnsville on the right side of northbound 35W, north of Cliff Road. I was seeing smoke for a while, but I'm not anymore. The Burnsville Fire Department on the scene. Trying to find that fire, trying to put it out. Definitely not a big deal. Meanwhile, northbound 35W doing the old construction jam past Burnsville Parkway and up to Cliff Road. Northbound 169, all about the brakes leading up to and over the Bloomington Ferry Bridge. If you're headed southbound, looks like someone got spun. It's now wedged up against the wall on the right shoulder. Southbound 169, they're sitting on the ferry bridge there. No delays there. We do have delays in place. Westbound 494 leading up to 100. And it looks like a car versus semi crash parked in the right shoulder. Southbound 100 at Highway 55. Our 5 Eyewitness News forecast, partly cloudy, windy, 70 degrees the high today. It'll remain partly cloudy overnight, dropping down to a low of 50, and then it's sunny and 74 tomorrow. We're already sitting at 65 degrees at My Talk.
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0: last year. And the Baywatch reboot, well, that isn't debuting until January as a mid-season replacement. And a video of Benedict Cumberbatch involving a cycling road rage incident is going viral. He accuses another man of verbally abusing him, and that man accused Benedict of repeatedly breaking traffic laws. And finally, Jimmy Kimmel will air a rerun during Stephen Colbert's final night of The Late Show next week on the 21st. And as of now, The Tonight Show starring Jimmy Fallon will still air a new episode. We shall see. And Colbert ending his tenure on The Late Show, which began back in 2015. 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
1: I would like more information.
2: 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Keep listening to My Talk. We pretty much talk entertainment and pop culture around the clock. Where talk is fun. My Talk 107.1. 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

0: What a special friend you are.
1: We're walking on sunshine on this Tuesday, May 12th, 2026. Welcome to the second hour of the Jason Matheson Show. I'm Jason right over there. Please say hello to America's buddy, Colleen Lindstrom.
2: Good morning, buddies.
1: And she's Elkwood, Illinois' best friend, Holly Roberts.
3: Yay! Hi!
1: Hi.
3: What are the Elkwood? Are they the Elks?
1: I think they probably are.
2: I feel
1: are
2: like
1: the Elks,
2: they have to be.
1: They have to be, yeah. Welcome to the show, everybody. We're glad you're here. Let me take another little sip here. My electrolytes.
2: Oh, yeah.
1: I refilled my flavor that I'm not really digging, lemon lime.
2: But it's working. It's working for you.
1: You know what? It's electrolytes. I'm hydrating so I don't dehydrate, you know? So.
2: I just lost you guys. There you are. Okay, sorry. I hit something on my keyboard and it made my screen lose you guys, and I didn't know how to get you back, but there you are.
1: Here we are. Here we are.
2: I feel better now.
1: Let's begin with Costco, shall we?
2: Always.
1: Because we have a couple food stories. I got to tell you about a new obsession, and I'm just like freaking obsessed about it. But let's start, Colleen, with Costco.
2: Okay. I have to tell you.
1: Yeah.
2: I had never, call me crazy. I had never eaten at a Costco, meaning at their counter, their food counter. I had never done that until I took my son, who's in college, shopping at the Costco because,
1: hey, Ollie.
2: Because 19-year-old boy, athlete, we buy in bulk. Mm-hmm. So I took him to the Costco and he goes, why don't we just eat lunch here? And I was like, at the Costco? And he's like, Mom, you are doing it wrong. And I said, okay, show me the way, son. And so we got lunch at Costco.
1: Yeah.
2: I had him, I had my daughter and myself. So three people.
1: Okay.
2: I got like a full sandwich. They have this panini sandwich. Delicious. I think my son and my daughter each got hot dogs. Everybody got beverages. And then we got like a coffee drink or something. And it was like less than $13.
3: You're living that Kirkland signature life.
2: I was like,
3: congratulations.
2: Are you for real? I could not believe it.
1: Yeah.
2: And when I tell you I had to bring the other half of that Sammy home, of course I did, because bulk. It was huge. So I didn't even finish my food. So the lesson in that is, if you've not eaten at the Costco, do it. But here's what I am kind of excited about. Apparently they're rolling some out across Costco's nationwide. Not all of them, select Costco's. A 5-piece order of chicken strips.
1: What?
2: Yeah, big old juicy chicken strips at the Costco. Chicken
1: tendies.
2: They
1: don't have them right now?
2: Apparently not. So they're pulling out the chicken strips. And people are loving them. Get this. Are you ready for the price? Because this is what's going to blow your mind.
1: For 5 chicken tendies?
2: Okay, guess what 5 chicken tendies would cost. Like, what would you... How about this? If you didn't know it was going to be cheap, if you were out somewhere else and you were going to buy a meal of 5 chicken tendies, what are you probably... What's that going to set you back?
1: I'm going with... Does it come with fries?
2: Let's say yes. Let's say yes, because let's just say yes.
1: $9.99. I'm going with $9.99. Holly?
3: I'm going with $12.99.
2: $6.99. $6.99. And 5 chicken tendies, that is going to feed my family. Everybody gets a tendy.
1: Everyone
2: gets
1: a tendy.
2: It is incredibly economical to eat at the Costco.
1: I have eaten their sundaes, and I've had a slice of the pasta, but that's it. There's za, and that's it. But I love a tendy. Oh, gosh, do I love a tendy.
2: Oh, yeah.
1: I love a tendy.
2: So here's my thing, though, with the tendies, you guys, and I have not yet. And if anybody knows, if anybody is has an in at the Costco locally... those are only available at select Costcos. It's unclear at this moment whether they're planning a nationwide rollout, but I don't know if you can get these locally, but I'm here for it. Listen.
1: Can someone let us know, please? Mm-hmm.
2: This is Thank me you. Telling you, and I think, boy, correct me if, no, you do have to have a membership, I think, to eat there, but I'm telling you, my teenage son, who eats like it's a job, like it's actually his part-time job.
1: Like a side hustle, yeah.
2: It is a side hustle. He also has to eat on a budget because he's 19.
1: Yeah, right.
2: He swears by Costco.
1: Well, follow the teenagers.
2: I trust. They know what they're doing.
1: Like when a city rebuilds, follow the artists, you know, that's
2: when danger is coming, follow the animals.
1: That's right. We've
2: when
1: just
2: it comes
1: told you
2: to
1: follow.
2: Follow the teens.
1: Follow the teens. Mm-hmm. They know where to go.
2: Mm-hmm.
1: They know where the gold's at.
2: Mm-hmm.
1: I'm the minute, if anyone lets us know, the minute our local Costco gets these tendies, yeah. I'm on it.
2: Right.
1: I'm on it. Like corn on a cob.
2: For realsies, a good chicken tendy is nothing better.
3: But
2: nothing
3: a bad better. Chicken tendy.
1: Thank you.
2: No, thank you.
3: A bad chicken tendy can ruin a day.
2: But I yes. don't think, I just, my faith is high in Costco because since my son made me see the light of Costco, mm-hmm. I have tried other things at the Costco and I have not been disappointed.
1: No, Costco has everything. The few things I've tried, their za was good. I love their sundaes. I've heard from others that they swear by it. So, yeah. I mean, they know what they're doing.
2: We got like a coffee beverage there that was, I don't even remember. It was like $2. I would have paid like five times that.
1: Yes.
2: At another coffee house that shall remain nameless. Mm. And it was decent. It was good.
1: Mm-hmm.
2: So I'm just saying, don't sleep on Costco.
1: No.
2: The Kirkland, live that Kirkland life.
1: Live your best Kirkland life.
2: Also, side note, can I tell you one of the things I've been loving? Aldi does this too. Kirkland and Aldi both have done this. They've rolled out clothing that is actually advertising. So Aldi has like sweatsuits that are Aldi sweatsuits, and Kirkland has Kirkland sweatsuits.
1: That's not dumb.
2: Love it.
1: That's not dumb.
2: Love it.
1: Especially because I like the graphic swirls in Aldi's look, in their graphic look, the multicolor swirls.
2: Yes.
1: I love that look.
2: Yes.
1: It's very retro.
2: Yes.
1: I'm digging. I don't love their logo, but that's just me. I'm picky on logos, but I do love the swirls.
2: Mm-hmm.
1: Just going to say. Speaking of Costco, since we have like a minute, I'm going to just throw in a really quick repeat AbFab dealing with Costco.
2: Okay.
4: Absolutely fabulous.
1: And this comes to us from Forever My Talker and Twin Cities anchor legend, Amelia Santinello Vassalero, Santinello Vassalero Santinello. Who, by the way, this is my sister, so I can say this. I have asked her I've known Amelia for almost 30 years. I've asked her where the witch was in the forest that she made a deal with, that she's aging backwards.
2: Yeah, why I want that too.
1: I want to know where that witch was that she met in a forest. Mm-hmm. Way back in the 90s that she made a deal with,
2: mm-hmm.
1: and the witch put a spell on her and she's aging backwards, because I have seen that woman
2: mm-hmm.
1: I've seen her since 1997 and she looks better now than she did in 1997.
2: Yeah, she's gorgeous.
1: Mm-hmm. And I don't know what that is. I want to know where that witch is.
2: Get the map. Can we take a show pilgrimage to the witch?
1: Absolutely.
2: Yeah.
1: Yes, we'll take a pilgrimage to the witch in the forest that Amelia made the deal with.
2: Okay.
1: Amelia swears by, and I can concur for your whole family, the Costco chicken pot pies.
2: Oh,
1: the
2: yeah.
1: The giant ones. Oh, yes. Have you had them?
2: Oh, yeah.
1: Okay.
2: Listen,
1: Amelia swears by those.
2: I love the deli section of the Costco with the ready-made foods.
1: Yeah.
2: But those pot pies are insane.
1: Insane.
2: Mm-hmm.
1: And they're giant.
2: Mm-hmm.
1: They can feed a few hungry teenagers mm-hmm. like Ollie. They can feed several family members.
2: Can I also, don't sleep on the street tacos. They have
1: I've never had those.
2: Oh my gosh. They have these chicken street tacos there.
1: Like the kit, the giant kits.
2: Yep. Yes. And they come together so easily. And that is a perfect weeknight grab and run around dinner.
1: And healthy-ish. Mm-hmm. Street tacos are not like fatty.
2: No, these are chicken. It's yes. Like, and it's really well-seasoned chicken. And you get all the sauces and the salsas. And then they throw some lettuce in there. The cheese. It's everything you need is in there.
1: And you just heat up the chicken?
2: You just heat up the chicken, which honestly, I don't think they recommend this, but I don't know. We've eaten it cold. Because it's all cooked. It's pre-cooked.
1: Who cares? I like cold chicken. Fine. Holly, yeah, you like cold chicken? I like cold chicken.
2: You can picnic with it. I mean, yeah.
1: It's a whole thing.
2: Yeah, don't sleep on that.
1: Holly, should we give something away?
3: Yeah.
1: What are we giving away?
5: We are giving away a pair of tickets to Niall Horan Dinner Party live on tour at Grand Casino Arena March 17th of next year. 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If you can go, be the fourth caller, 651-641-1071. Caller number four winning a pair of tickets to Niall Horan at Grand Casino Arena March 17th, 2027. 651-641-1071. Caller number four is going to see Niall.
1: Next year. I love that guy. If you
5: next
1: want to take
5: year,
1: me.
5: Jason.
1: Yeah, if you want to take me. I mean, there's no pressure. You can still win the ticket. I'm just saying. We're going to take a break when we come back. A little bit of food news continues. I'm obsessed with a pancake. And I need to tell you and Colleen and Holly about it, or I'm going to burst when we come back.
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8: Did you hear what Nicole Scherzinger said on Today when Craig Melvin asked him why it's only 3 members and not 6?
9: I'm sure she had a real poignant statement around it.
8: Nicole Scherzinger, and I'm reading this the way it was quoted, well, I mean, listen, we're as women today, I just love that Nicole Scherzinger in her response to a question.

0: Plus. It's really a company that's dedicated, and truly, this sounds like a line, but it's not, dedicated to making you feel like you again. 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

0: place holiday. Welcome back. It's Jason Matheson Show. I'm also sick of this song. I'm going to write that down.
1: Oh, my gosh. Did you just read my mind?
0: I'm also so sick of this song. Okay.
1: We have management on our show, Jason. You don't have to write anything down.
0: I know. That's right. We have management. She just heard. That's right. We have middle management on our show.
1: Yes.
2: I heard your request, Jason.
0: Oh, my God. I hate all of these songs.
2: I will put it under advisement.
0: Thank you. I appreciate that. Thank you, Assistant Program Director. Mm-hmm. Welcome back. It's Jason Matheson Show. Hey, that's me. And hey, that's Colleen. And hey, that's Holly. We're so glad you're here. It's a personality trait of mine, and I hope it doesn't annoy people. But when I love something, I like to share it, even though I'm an only child. And statistically, we don't like to share things. But anyway, that's neither here nor there. When I love something, I love it big. And I get obsessed with it. For instance, because Hawaii's probably my favorite place on this blue planet, I became obsessed with one of their exports, and that is the Halo Kalani Hotel

0: coconut cake that Lori Barghini introduced me to. And then I met with the head baker. And then we DM back and forth, and I learned from Yoda, Hawaiian Yoda, how to make the damn cake. And I made it. I've made it for Holly. Now, Colleen, now that I know that you love the flavor of coconut, Colin is mad on your behalf that I have yet to make this cake for you.
1: My birthday is on June 1st. You've got time.
0: Oh, perfect. Okay. I shall make that for you. And then we'll give some slices to Holly as well, because Holly is a big fan of my cake, and that means a lot to me.
2: It's delicious. Oh, my goodness.
0: Okay. I have a new... And when I became obsessed with that cake, I bought... You don't even want to know how many times I went to Williams-Sonoma, like buying just the right stuff to make this cake. Okay. I am now on a similar mission, and I'm bringing you along, because you will all benefit, because you will probably want to make a version of this. And for Colleen and Holly, you know I'm going to make some, and you know I'm going to have Colin drop some off at the station. This came to me during a YouTube vortex, and it was served to me by the good people of Bon Appetit. I'm sitting, I had a few, like an hour on a Sunday, and I watched this video on Bon Appetit's YouTube channel called How Brooklyn's Best Pancakes Are Made. And the cover photo, the thumbnail, was of these fluffy... And let me ask you guys again. Both of you are fans of pancakes?
1: I love a pancake. I call it breakfast dessert.
0: Holly?
2: I love pancakes as dessert.
0: Okay. Then you're my people. You're getting ready here from Jake Lieber, the chef at Chez Montant in New York, which has been open for like almost 10 years. These pan... And I put the link... in the segment before this, so you can look at it while Jake is talking. I will fill in the blanks of why these pancakes are my new obsession and why I have to make them. So here's a little bit from Jake, and we'll pop back in.
3: My name is Jake Lieber. I am the chef and owner of Chez Montant here in Greenpoint, Brooklyn. Today I'm going to show you how to make my perfect pancakes.
0: They are thick. And they are golden, golden, crispy brown around the sides. These are not silver dollar pancakes. These are not like the diner pancakes that are a little pale. These are very tall. These are very thick, and they're very, very, very golden brown. And here is why they are golden brown. Here is one of the main secrets.
3: Pancakes. One of the special things about this recipe is that we use clarified butter. Butter that has been separated from the milk solids. And once I add the fat, don't be scared if you see it broken. It will incorporate. And that's about the consistency we're looking for. A little bit like a drippy sandcastle.
0: Which I don't know what that means. But anywho,
1: a drippy sandcastle. That used to be my nickname.
0: In junior high?
1: Yeah, drippy sandcastle.
0: So there are two secrets to this recipe. He adds baking powder, which helps the pancake to rise, and then that clarified butter, which he says most grocery stores have now. Just ask them for the clarified butter.
1: Okay.
0: And then this is the other secret to making them like a beautiful golden brown. So here's, do it again.
3: Cake apart is what I'm about to do right now. I know you saw me putting clarified butter into the batter. I'm going to fry them in an ocean of clarified butter, and that's what really makes them special, super crispy. Clarified butter has a much higher smoke point than traditional butter. We don't run any risk of burning our fat, making the fat bitter in the pancake.
0: Right
3: as it warms, the fat is shimmering, and it's just barely starting to smoke. The griddle should be at a good temperature. If you do not have a griddle like this at home, you can use literally any frying pan. It doesn't matter, especially it doesn't matter because you're using this much fat.
0: Cast iron is the key, he says it a few seconds later.
1: I already forgot the words that he said.
0: Thank you.
1: That were so sexy.
0: Yeah.
1: About how that clarified butter, frying it in the clarified butter. I mean, he made that sound real sexy.
2: Oh, well, it looks sexy.
0: Thank you, Holly. What is your impression of the appearance of these pancakes, Holly, since this isn't a visual medium?
2: I can't eat them right now. This is torture porn.
1: I know.
0: I'm sorry. I almost like I wasn't going to bring this to the table, but I have started collecting the ingredients, And I am bound and freaking determined to make these. And you can take his recipe and just add it to your pancake recipe and make a version of these. But I have found the copycat recipe. You can Google it. It's
1: sure.
0: everywhere.
1: Yeah.
0: And I'm going to make this dude. First of all, he's a very cute, tatted chef. He's
1: like, adorable.
0: He looks like he should be an extra on The Bear. I mean, he's adorable. Yeah.
1: I did find the words that I was looking for. He did say the fat is shimmering.
0: Oh.
1: And I just wanted to sit with that.
0: Yeah. That was my nickname in junior high. Shimmering fat. Fat. Shimmering fat.
1: It's my Care Bear name.
0: But Bon Appetit, the editors, I did more research. The editors back up, you know, sometimes these New York restaurants, especially out of New York and L.A., you know, influencers go nuts over a product and they do not live up to the influencer hype.
1: Right.
0: The editors of Bon Appetit, they say this is like, this is basically the definition of food porn.
1: Oh.
0: And then he tops it with homemade maple syrup and a wad of homemade butter.
1: Oh, a nice whipped butter.
0: A whipped butter, yes.
2: Well, these are pancakes of substance. These aren't trendy pancakes.
0: No.
2: These aren't like Air One pancakes.
0: No, girl.
2: That would cost you $30 and be made of air. No.
0: No. Nope.
1: These are the real deal.
0: Yeah. My talkers, we got to get on this train. I'm making these. We'll do a live taste test, but this will be coming to the show very soon because I'm coconut cake obsessed with this.
1: I am excited about the
0: journey I'm going on.
1: Well, the journey, but also just the brown crusty, crispy crust.
0: Right.
1: That's what I'm excited about.
0: Yes. That clarified butter, girl, I'm going to drench it.
1: So good. Well, the fat will be shimmering.
0: The fat will shimmer for the two of you. Yes. Mm-hmm. when we come back, Holly knows something.
4: Where talk is fun.
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0: We have construction congestion in Coon Rapids. Good morning. I'm Kenny. Here's our My Talk traffic, and it's all about westbound 10 right now, reduced to a single lane prior to Hanson Boulevard. That's why traffic is stacking up starting around Egret Boulevard. The other direction, the eastbound 10 run up to 35W. Of course, it's creeping and beeping starting at Highway 65. We've got a situation here. Someone came off the loop from eastbound 694 to northbound 35W, ended up way down in the rhubarb. I believe a tow truck might be on the scene shortly, and possibly medics. And I know that loop is now closed. The eastbound 694 loop to northbound W has been closed. And we also have an injury crash over in Fridley. It's blocking the right lane southbound Highway 65 at Medtronic Parkway. And westbound 36 struggling with very heavy levels this morning between 35E and 35W. Don't forget, eastbound 12 jacked up in Wayzata due to construction lane closures. YMCA of the North presents our 5 Eyewitness News forecast. Partly cloudy, windy, 70 today. We'll drop down to 50 overnight. But then tomorrow, it's sunny and 70 once again. It's 65 degrees right now at My Talk.
19: 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My Talk, everything entertainment.

0: What goes through her mind? What's she thinking?
1: She knows something.
2: What is she thinking?
3: Time for Holly Knows Something.
4: The fact is, I need what's in her head.
5: What?

0: It's time for Holly Knows Something. She knows something in a particular category that we will soon learn. And then we have to guess after a series of questions. Right, Holly?
1: That's right. Jason and Colleen will each get three questions and to try and guess today's category. And it could be about anything. They have no idea. So let's figure it out, Jason and Colleen. Today's random category is books.
2: Ooh.
0: Books.
1: Books. So Jason and Colleen will each get three questions, yes or no questions they can ask me to try and figure out what books category object I'm talking about.
2: Okay, pressure's on. Jason, me first? Okay.
0: It is for you. You go first
2: okay.
0: today.
2: Holly, my first yes or no question to figure out what this book category item is. Is this a work of fiction?
1: No, Colleen, this is not a work of fiction.
2: Okay. Is it for adults?
1: It's not specifically for adults. It can be for an adult audience, but to specify, Colleen, it is not pornographic.
2: Okay. No, thank you. Okay. Thank you for specifying that. And that's wonderful. Has it ever been adapted for a TV show?
1: That's a really good question, Colleen. I can't say for certain, but I can see in realms where maybe it would be a good television show subject. Let me just double check for you quick.
2: Okay.
1: Jason, I'm going to double check this for her.
0: We're playing Holly Knows Something, the category books. She did say plural, Colleen.
2: Did she not say
0: plural?
2: She did, yes.
0: A series of books. I don't know. Maybe it's a... I don't know.
1: Colleen?
3: Put it down for a question.
0: Okay,
1: Colleen.
0: I'm going to write that down.
1: This was adapted into a television show in the 90s.
2: Okay. Okay, I think... Okay, go ahead. I can't wait to hear Jason's questions. I'm so excited.
0: Okay, it's my turn. Holly knows something. Mm-hmm. Category is books. Please play along. My first question. Is this a series of books like Goosebumps or Little House on the Prairie?
1: Yes, it has been published as a series of books. You want to think about that, though, Jason. Because you wouldn't necessarily call it a series. Maybe perhaps volumes.
2: I'm so excited.
0: Volumes.
1: Editions.
0: Is this educational?
1: To some, yes. I would say, yes, Jason, this is educational.
0: Do you think my final question, do you think I have cracked open one of these?
1: Yes.
0: Okay. Oh, wow. Perfect. The music ended literally.
2: That was amazing. It was like we planned
0: it. We did not plan that. Okay, Colleen, do you have a guess?
2: I do. I think it's the Guinness Book of World Records.
0: I was going to say the exact same thing.
1: Can we have dramatic music, please? Once more.
0: Absolutely. Here, that is our final answer.
1: Jason and Colleen guessed Guinness Book of World Records. And they're right!
0: Oh, yes!
2: My gosh! That was so exciting!
0: Yes!
1: It is the Guinness Book of World Records. Everybody's favorite educational material from the ages of 6 to 12.
2: Listen, I'm not going to lie. I was pretty sure it was the Guinness Book of World Records, but there was a teeny tiny part of me that thought it could be Uncle John's bathroom reader.
0: I thought for a minute it was like a set of encyclopedias, but then I'm like, no, it wasn't turned into a series. So, yeah.
1: The Guinness Book of World Records was turned into a game show for 3 seasons back in the late 90s.
2: You don't say.
1: Yes, and it aired on Fox.
0: What?
2: I have zero memory of this.
0: Zero.
1: It was hosted by Chris Collinsworth and Mark Thompson, if those names ring a bell to you.
2: Not at all.
0: Zero. Nothing.
1: So no. the show was a mix of profiles of existing Guinness World Record holders and combined in-studio segments with on-location reports.
2: Huh. Mm.
1: 3 seasons that aired from 1998 to 2001.
0: Oh.
1: I was going to share with you the history of Guinness World Records.
2: Tell us.
1: It was originally called the Guinness Book of Records, and the idea came about in the early 1950s when the lovely named Sir Hugh Beaver.
0: I'm sorry, Hugh Beaver?
1: Hugh Beaver, Sir Hugh Beaver, Jason.
2: Sir.
0: Oh, I'm sorry, Sir Beaver.
2: That's
0: yes.
2: Sir Beaver to you.
0: To you, yes.
1: Uh-huh. Don't mix up his name. He was the managing director of the Guinness Brewery. He was at a party. And then he and his host argued about the fastest game bird in Europe. They couldn't find an answer in any reference book. So Sir Hugh had an idea for a promotion for Guinness beer.
2: Oh my gosh.
1: Based on the idea of settling pub arguments and invited fact-finding researcher twins from Fleet Street in London to compile a book of facts and figures.
2: Oh, wow. That is incredible. What a story.
0: Look at that.
2: And because of that moment, we know about those two very large twins on motorcycles.
1: Oh, the McGuire
0: right?
1: twins.
2: The McGuire twins.
1: The McGuire twins.
0: Mm-hmm. The McGuire twins.
2: Who had to be buried in piano boxes.
1: If you were a kid.
2: I'm serious. I loved that damn book.
1: Yes. This book, the Guinness Book of World Records, whatever edition you had, and you were locked in at around ages, I would even narrow it down about 6 to 8, because you could read a little bit.
2: Yeah.
1: And then you could look at the pictures.
2: The pictures
0: yes,
2: were
0: the
2: what?
0: Pictures.
2: Pictures came in clutch.
1: Like of
2: yep.
1: the world's tallest man, Robert Wadlow.
2: Never forget.
1: Mm-hmm.
2: Or the
1: mm-hmm.
2: smallest woman. Who
0: was her name?
2: I can't remember her name, but I swear she was like 13 inches tall.
0: Yeah.
2: Or maybe that was the circumference of the smallest waist. I know that there was 13 in there somewhere.
1: And then there was the woman with the longest fingernails.
2: Fingernails. That's the one that would always get me because I just couldn't imagine how she did things.
0: Well, like wipe herself. Sorry.
2: For example,
0: it's just realistic. It's just
2: example,
0: realistic. I don't mean to be dirty.
2: She probably had an assistant.
1: The shortest woman wiping living assistant. With talent, enthusiasm, and infectious confidence. Her name is Jyoti Amage. She is the shortest woman living.
2: How tall?
1: She is 2 feet tall.
2: 24 inches.
1: Mm-hmm.
0: I love her.
1: Yeah. So
2: I love her.
1: Who has not spent an afternoon going through the Guinness World Record book?
2: Countless.
0: On the pot?
1: Yeah. Well, anywhere.
2: Any place.
1: Yeah.
0: My
2: it
0: uncle
2: travels.
0: I used to have in the bathroom. Yeah. Just
1: so
0: saying.
1: You guys were right. The Guinness World Records. And if you were like, is that associated with the beer? It absolutely
2: is. Trying to just settle some bar arguments.
0: Holly knows something. And now we do too. That's right. Listener awards in May. We've got tickets to see The Wizard of Oz at Children's Theater Company, plus tickets to Goo Goo Dolls or Train. 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Speaking of Kowalski's, tomorrow, Colleen and I are hitting the road for the first time together. We will be live at Kowalski's in Edina, that fancy one at Southdale. Girl, they're not going to get us out of there.
2: Mm-hmm, the Tajma Kowalski's.
0: We're going to take a break. We'll be back right after this.
3: Morning, sunshine.
0: Hi, Billy. 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
2: All right. All right.
0: I did not expect that, Billy. That is Colleen, Billy.
1: So what I'm hearing in your advice to Brian, Billy, is that he needs to figure out
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0: Welcome back. It's Jason Matheson Show, starring Colleen Lindstrom, starring Holly Roberts, and you. We're so glad you're here. Missed an episode? Search for our show wherever you get your podcasts and hit that subscribe button. Speaking of podcasts, the new episode of Two Fairy Godfathers is out. This one is called If We Ran Disney World, Part 1, Electric Boogaloo. That's right. There we go. We have an update. Is it an update, Colleen,
1: no,
0: or is it another facet of it?
1: It's more of the articulation of what I think a lot of us have been thinking, but the Hollywood Reporter did the work.
0: Got it.
1: And this has to do with Blake Lively and Justin Baldoni. So the Hollywood Reporter actually went out and interviewed several people in the business, executives, agents, casting directors, about what the potential prospects are for both of these actors.
0: Oh.
1: Asking the question, where will their careers go next? Because who wants to work with people who would go this far? And that was the articulation that I think I have been struggling to get to. You know, people will say this has been a career killer for them. I think the real, at the crux of it, it's not just, I mean, we have short memories, right?
0: Yeah.
1: For goodness sake, Louis C.K. has a Netflix special coming up, right? And just a couple years ago, he was persona non grata. So we have short memories. It is, at some point, careers will revive.
0: And America loves a comeback. Even with questionable people.
1: It's so true. And so, but the question very specifically, or what the Hollywood Reporter came forward with that resonated for me was that question of who wants to work with people who go this far? So the Hollywood Reporter did the legwork and they went out and they talked to executives and agents and they said, basically like, what's next for these people? And I'll just share some of the quotes. So one high ranking,
0: I know
1: it's so juicy. One of the high-ranking studio executives said they're in jail, both of them, meaning not in actual jail, but in career jail.
2: Like, we don't want to work with them.
1: No, we don't want to work with them.
2: That person doesn't want to.
1: Again, these are people who would go this far. Who would want to expose yourself to that, right? Because if someone went sideways, are they going to take this to the nth degree? Let's see. Casting director Matthew Berry, who is known for The Notebook, said they're both in for a tough time. A lot of other sources are saying that they should be very thoughtful about what role they might choose next. One executive said, if I were her, meaning Blake, I would do a villain role and lean into the baggage. What is really interesting is they also opined about what that next role might be worth for them. For example, one executive said that Blake Lively was in a position to be making somewhere between $10 and $15 million each for her roles. She's probably at about $3 million right now in terms of what they would pay her.
2: So her quote has dropped significantly.
1: Exactly. Now, case in point, and I do want to say this because I think this is also important. One of those Hollywood executives said of Justin Baldoni, he might have an easier time on the comeback trail because he can reinvent himself through his own studio. Because Wayfarer Studios is still alive and kicking, and it's backed by a billionaire, Steve Sarowitz. And so he might have better luck because he's in a position to revive his own career.
0: I
2: was just going to say before, one thing that he does have going for him is he doesn't really act much. And he hadn't acted much for almost a decade. Continue.
1: Yes. So, I mean, that is a take, but here's what I thought was so interesting, right? So I read the Hollywood Reporter article where they talked to the executives and got their opinion about who wants to work with these people. And the very next thing I saw was an article from Star Magazine, of all places, but it actually cites Rob Shooter's Naughty But Nice Substack, where basically the gossip is Blake Lively had a really difficult time finding a designer who would partner with her for the Met Gala. Because nobody wanted to be attached to her.
3: Chili
1: is right.
2: Do you need a blanket, Jason?
1: She ended up in an archival Versace Kirkland gown.
0: I'm sorry.
1: I mean,
2: oh my Kirkland gosh, can you imagine?
0: Okay, that actually, if someone would have done a Kirkland, I'm sorry, I don't mean to go off.
1: No, but I love this.
0: Thank you. Anyway, for next year, someone needs to do a Kirkland dress. Anyway.
1: And the only thing that really saved her is that Anna Wintour is sympathetic to her and sat her at her table. And so, I mean, when you think about that moment, she got what she wanted from us, which was the moment of getting out of the limo on the heels of the announcement of the settlement, getting out of the limo in her dress, click, click, click pictures. That's all she needed.
0: Yeah.
1: She needed that moment and she got it. But what we didn't know is all of the stuff behind the scenes. People not wanting to attach their designer to her. How did she get in? Who did she sit with? Right? Because she's kind of
0: toxic
1: in Hollywood right now. Anyway, I'm fascinated by this. This is the storyline that I actually care about.
0: What a great idea.
1: Right?
0: At Hollywood Reporter. That is, okay, bravo to the editors.
1: Hats off to Boris Kitt, who wrote this, who compiled this.
0: What is, I maybe she's just loyal, but what, Anna Wintour.
1: I think they're tight.
0: Connecting herself to two problematic people this cycle, Blake and Lauren Sanchez Bezos, mm-hmm. penis rocket. Mm-hmm. You know what I mean?
1: Mm-hmm.
0: What? I just, she doesn't make a lot of missteps. And I just think image wise, but maybe she's just a loyal friend.
1: Well, and gotta, I was just
0: you
1: thinking
0: gotta applaud
1: too,
0: that.
1: I
0: maybe
1: just think
0: she's
1: she
0: a loyal friend.
1: Might be in her IDGAF phase of
0: her sunsetting years.
1: Life. She's in her sunsetting years. I mean, I think she probably just is like, whatever.
2: At least with Lauren Sanchez Bezos, she's hustling for the dough. She's hollering for a dollar.
1: Yeah, she knows what she's doing.
2: Yeah. But far as Blake Lively goes,
1: I think that is that's like a legacy thing. Like they have a friendship and she felt like she needed to throw her a bone.
0: Yes.
1: I'm sure Blake called her and said, listen, I need this. We're going to announce the settlement. I need a moment on the red carpet. Can you get what can I do to get in the doors?
0: Yeah. What can I do?
1: Mm-hmm. It's a small thing, but it's a big thing just in terms of the optics of it.
0: The only intriguing role idea that popped my fancy from your list, from their list, is leaning. Mm-hmm. I smiled a little bit. I cracked a little bit of a smile. Is doing a villain role, leaning into it, because you can't fight the music.
1: Mm-mm.
0: You can't fight the perception that people now have of you, that you are trouble.
1: Yeah.
0: That you are a villain. You are a villain in a lot of people's stories, whether it's true or not.
1: So true. Now, let me throw one last thing in here, because you might be wondering, how does Ryan Reynolds fare in all of this? And did they ask about him, the husband of Blake Lively? And one of the they did ask about Ryan Reynolds and these executives the Hollywood Reporter interviewed said that he's one of the highest paid actors in town, but he could be staring down a pay cut for the immediate future.
0: Oh,
1: so he might have a little dip, but he's probably going to turn it around because he's Ryan Reynolds.
0: He's Ryan Reynolds. Mm-hmm. That's right. Well, there we go. More stories like this at mytalk1071.com. So much TV news. It was the upfronts yesterday from all the networks. What's a happening? We're going to tell you, because Screen Queens is next.
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12: How about a little good news before all the bad? Good morning, I'm Kenny. Here's our My Talk traffic. The good news, that crash on the loop from eastbound 694 to northbound 35W has cleared, and that Cloverleaf has reopened. Thus ends your good news. We still have a jam cooking on westbound 10 between Egret and Hanson. It's due to construction lane closures there. Fresh ones, newly in place this morning. Speaking of that, eastbound 10 is a real hand chewer again this morning through Wayzata. That's due to construction lane closures in place until later this month. Inbound 394 also burning up the brake pads, 100 over to 94. Speaking of 94, westbound 94, a parking lot in Hudson leading up to the construction on the St. Croix River Bridge. Your rejam comes in St. Paul, right around Rouge Street, White Bear Avenue. And that'll take you all the way into downtown St. Paul.

0: Our 5 Eyewitness News forecast, partly cloudy skies, windy and 70 the high today. It'll remain partly cloudy overnight, dropping down to 50, and then it's sunny and 74 tomorrow. It's 66 degrees right now at My Talk.
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6: The networks are selling, the stars are smiling, and the cancellations are a-coming. What's up, everybody? Welcome to Screen Queens. 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I'm Jace with Colleen and Holly. 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Don't hate. Morning, Queens.
7: Hello, Queens.
8: Hello.
7: Hello.
6: Hello. We're so glad you're here. Let's get right to it because there are, we're going to start with headlines. Because the upfronts, their front and their upfront happen. So let's activate the headlines.
9: And now, here are the headlines.
7: Never gets old.
6: I have other versions, but they're not as fun as that.
7: No, why would we use them when there's that?
6: Here's the other one. I'm just going to play it for your listening pleasure. Here's the other one. Here we go. This is the other headline, bumper, stinger, thing.
9: And now, here are the headlines.
6: Oh, it's similar. There we go. Okay.
7: I feel like it was exactly the same.
6: It was exactly the same. It was labeled different, but it's exactly the same. So ignore everything I just said.
7: You can't go wrong, then. You just can't go wrong.
6: I mean, double your pleasure with double mint gum. So, Queens, if you don't know, but you guys are so educated now, the audience, the public knows what upfronts are. It's when the networks do a little song and dance with dancing gorillas and things like, na na na na na, here's our toys we're going to buy and sell your sausage. You know, that's basically...
7: Sell your sausage.
6: Well, you know, sell your sausage commercials during our new shows that we're going to put on the air and they're going to be canceled within 4 weeks. Oh, anyway. Let's start, Holly, let's begin with you. The three of us have all looked over the headlines and we've picked our favorite from the garden. What's in your garden, Holly?
10: My garden is very baffling and very confusing.
7: She has a baffling garden, everyone.
6: A baffling garden.
10: It's news from the NBC Universal upfront yesterday.
6: Okay.
10: The streaming service Peacock announced that a Fast and Furious TV series is officially in the works. That's not too baffling. What a tremendous...
7: I'm not baffled by it, but I'm...
10: A tremendous franchise for NBC Universal. The news that has me scratching my head is that in development, Peacock has not one, not two, not three, but four shows that they are launching in the Fast and Furious universe.
7: That's too much.
6: How many?
7: That's too much.
10: Four.
7: I was good with one.
10: But it seems like it may be only one. But there may be four. We don't know who to believe.
7: I think what we're hearing is up to four.
10: Yes. Vin Diesel promises the show would honor the legacy of the films, which is very serious, sober, and mature, including but not limited to cars launching into space.
6: No, that's not a thing. No. That's not a thing, is it?
10: That's in one of the movies,
7: Jason.
10: Jace. Fast and Furious.
7: Yeah, that's... That was a thing.
10: Space car. Mm-hmm. That was in F9, The Fast Saga.
7: Faster and furiouser.
10: A heavily modified rocket-powered 1984 Pontiac Fiero flew into space and destroyed a satellite.
6: That's not true. I'm not calling you a liar, Holly.
10: So that's just one of the great pieces of news coming from the NBC Universal upfronts.
6: Let's dissect this.
7: Okay.
6: After how many films? 50?
7: I think, at least, minimum.
6: What else is there to mine? Now, and I will, Queens, I'll be honest. I am not a fan of this franchise. I actually hate it.
7: Mm-hmm.
6: I hate it so much that I hate it. And it's trash to me. It's overextended trash. The franchise has, I'm so bitter. The flames on the side of my face, it produced the worst ride in the modern era of theme parks. There is a Fast and Furious ride at Universal Studios Orlando that is quite literally the worst ride of the new era. It's trash. What? But my feelings aside, now you know my feelings. What else is there to mine?
7: I don't disagree with you. I will just confess it's also not my favorite franchise. I am not. It doesn't turn my crank at all. That said, I recognize that it is popular and that there are people who are attracted to that franchise. And thusly, I could see a case for a Fast and the Furious show. I cannot see one singular. What I do not see a case for is multiple, especially, I mean, okay, to me, and I'm not an executive of anything. I barely have executive function, as it turns out. But I don't understand why you would come out of the gate with a lot. It seems to me you float one out there and see how it does before you start NCIS-ing it.
10: I think this was a raptor fence to take another NBC Universal property, Jurassic Park metaphor. I think they just wanted to see what stuck to the electric fence, and it seems like maybe just this one show. However, we're also getting a new Fast and Furious movie called Fast Forever, which is coming out in 2028.
7: Can I just respectfully ask people to stop doing this?
6: Please.
7: Stop going to this. Don't let them think that we want it.
10: Well, if that's not going to wet your whistle, how about a reboot of the Rockford Files over at NBC?
7: I'm not against this, honestly.
6: I'm not against this either. Holly, because I can't even remember. Do you remember what, for the youngins out there, what the premise of the Rockford Files was? I know it's James Garner.
10: Yeah, Jim Rockford, he lives in a trailer out by the ocean, and then he's kind of, you know, scruffy and ragtag, and he goes around Los Angeles and solves mysteries.
7: I love this.
6: Okay, you know what?
7: Like, I'll take it. I love a mystery show. Is this a procedural type?
10: I imagine they're going to make it into something like that.
7: Love it. I love it.
6: Who would be a good Jim Rockford?
7: I was just thinking through that. You know who he looks like? Who's the guy? I cannot pronounce his last name. Is it David Boreanaz?
6: Boreanaz.
7: He looks like him.
6: Yeah. Where is he? He hasn't done a lot.
7: Oh my gosh.
6: Where is he?
7: Like, you guys, he's actually the one that's cast.
10: What? No,
7: I swear to you.
6: No, are you kidding me?
7: I swear to you.
10: You are Hollywood executive.
7: I was just looking at
10: you are
7: the OG Rockford Files, and that's who was called up in my mind. And then I clicked over to news of the Rockford Files, and it's David Boreanaz. Is the reboot.
10: I'm so proud of you, Colleen. Oh, look at you.
6: Oh, my God.
7: Send my check.
6: You're a psychic witch.
7: I am a psychic exec.
6: And I mean witch in a compliment way, not in a, you know, broom
7: flying way.
6: Yeah.
7: Yeah, it's him.
10: And that's a mid-season replacement for NBC.
6: Okay.
7: All right, well, I'll take it.
6: Yeah, I'll take it, too.
7: I'm not mad about that one.
6: Anything else float in your boat, Holly?
10: I am curious about a show called Sunset P.I., which stars Jake Johnson from New Girl.
7: Okay.
10: We don't know about the plot of it, but I enjoy him. But it's also kind of the same thing at the Rockford Files, because it's in private investigators in Los Angeles.
6: Oh, okay. Mm-hmm.
10: But I think it's going to be a little bit more comedic in tone.
7: It is a single-camera workplace comedy.
6: Oh.
7: It is created by Brooklyn Nine-Nine co-creator Dan Gore.
10: Okay, it has potential.
7: So I feel like it's going to be a nice compliment to Rockford Files, but a whole different genre.
10: Yeah. Well, and Keith David is in it, and he's amazing. He's great in everything he does.
6: He is. Yeah. He is great. Yeah. Colleen, what's floating your boat from the upfronts last night?
7: Well, yesterday? This actually came before the upfronts, but I was excited about this nonetheless, and it can go in the same category because it is TV news.
6: Okay.
7: There was speculation about a show that I know Holly and I loved. Jason, I can't remember if you were into Pluribus.
6: I've started it, and I'm going back. Okay. I do enjoy it. I do. I'm not out of the pool.
7: Okay, so Pluribus is the creation by Vince Gilligan, Apple TV, and it was a ride. We loved this ride. Mm-hmm. It was a wonderful ride. But there was some question as they wrapped about how long it would take. Are we going to have like a Severance style, recess before we get the next season? Right, Severance took years for us to get another season, and there was some concern about that. But they have confirmed that they are in production, and there is an assumption that the show will return in 2027. This was a filming update about season two that came courtesy of, is it Carolina or Carolina Widra or Widra? She plays Zosha, the hive mind kind of assistant of Carol. And she said the filming will commence later this year, that the writers be writing and they're getting on set. And that means we likely will see the next season in 2027, which thank the TV gods, because there's nothing worse than loving a show
6: and then waiting 18 years
7: and forgetting about it, because that's what happened with Severance. My frustration with Severance was that we had to go back, and because so much happens in that show, you cannot hold all of that in your memory. And even though they give you the catch up, it is not nearly as deep as you need or want it to be. So then we ended up having to, I'm going to say waste time. It's not a waste of time. It's just not time well spent to go back and rewatch an entire season so that you can be ready for the next season, which should not be coming years later.
6: I still have not gotten on the Severance train.
7: You're probably fine.
6: Okay. I've heard that from so many people. So that worries me, and it doesn't motivate me to take the Severance journey.
7: No, I don't think you honestly need to. It's let the people who are into it be into it, and don't worry about it. Unless it has some dynamite final season.
6: Okay. I don't need to.
7: I just don't think so.
6: Okay.
7: It's an interesting concept. Stuff is happening. I don't know. You can put it on your binge list for future.
6: Okay. If I've watched everything else on the internet.
7: When you reach the bottom of the internet, then
6: watch it.
7: You can watch Severance.
6: Okay.
7: And that's not to say it's not good. It's good. It's just, is it good enough for you to take the time and energy and effort that it would require to get up to speed? I just feel like not right now.
6: Not right now?
7: Yeah. Okay. But Pluribus is worthy. And now is the time to hop on Pluribus. If you didn't watch it when it was airing, when it was first dropped, it is a great watch. You can do it anytime. And it is very bingeable.
6: It is. It's on Apple TV, by the way, Queens, Kingdom, Peasants. It is, there's only three peasants. Anyway, we started it and we jumped off again, not because out of boredom, but other things happened. And it is a show I want to go back to because I enjoy it.
7: Yeah.
6: I enjoyed everything about it. Everything about it.
7: It's incredible.
10: The eternal conundrum of television watching. It's not that you might leave a show mid-season. It's not because you don't like it, but just because life moves on.
6: Yeah. Yep. Yep. The things that popped up for me with the upfronts yesterday. Number one, a little Bravo note. New York, Real Housewives of New York is coming back probably later this year. They're filming it now. Martha Stewart was literally seen shooting a scene from New York. That makes me very excited. So I have a hope that they're going to get New York finally right. The other thing that popped out that I went, is they're doing a spinoff of Vanderpump Rules. And this one's called Vanderpump Rules, Lisa Las Vegas. And it's going to follow Lisa Vanderpump taking over the Cromwell and turning it into a Vanderpump hotel, which I think is fascinating.
7: Which is like straight from Hacks.
6: Straight from Hacks. Literally, it's straight from Hacks.
7: Mm-hmm.
6: It's what Deborah Vance is doing.
7: It's truly exactly what Deborah Vance is doing.
6: The
10: Cromwell Hotel is on the Strip, correct?
6: Yeah, it's on a corner right by Caesars. So,
10: oh gosh, they've just called it the Vanderpump Hotel now.
6: Yeah. Yep. So, because she's Lisa's had a very, very successful partnership with Caesars. Her restaurants are in several Caesar properties on the Strip. Paris has a Vanderpump. Caesars does. Flamingo does. I'm missing one, I think. Anyway, so this will be just the whole damn hotel is going to be Lisa Vanderpump. I'm excited. I like her properties. It's not a cocktail lounge.

0: I've never been to any of her properties.
1: Really?
0: Mm-mm.
1: They're fine. It's just overpriced drinks.
0: I think part of it is, if I were a fan, I would. Like, I will go to a Gordon Ramsay property because I am a fan of his.
1: And they have good food.
0: And the food is good.
1: The food is actually, for a themed restaurant, mm-hmm. the food is actually good at Ramsay's. Mm-hmm. Yeah. Yeah. Okay. These are just some headlines that I wrote down that popped out at me. And these are just general themes that I noticed. We just mentioned Gordon Ramsay. So I will touch on this real quick. This will come as a shock to nobody. Fox's presentation was Ramsay heavy. They're basically leaning into a Ramsay verse.
0: Mm-hmm.
1: He's going to have basically the entire lineup will be nothing but Gordon Ramsay shows on Fox. I mean, another iteration of Next Level Chef, which, by the way, is my favorite.
0: It is great. Here's what I'm hearing.
1: Yes.
0: Is the thing that has been sort of a thorn in my side with entertainment, which is when we find something that we like a little, we exploit it.
1: I know.
0: And I feel like that a little bit. I worry that our friend Gordon Ramsay is in danger of overexposure.
1: Yeah, he's already probably there.
0: And he might not care, if I'm being honest. He might say, I just want to work until and make as much as I can.
1: Yeah.
0: He's a great father. He's a wonderful family man. You know, he might say, like, I'm doing it while I can do it. I'm going to do it as much as I can do it. And then when it's gone, it's gone.
1: It's gone. The only Ramsay show, there's two that I love, and that's Kitchen Nightmares, and I love Next Level Chef. Mm-hmm. Next Level Chef, which, by the way, I have to catch up on. Next Level, I got to finish the season. Two behind. Next Level, I think, is one of his best shows. I really do, and the ratings back that up. Mm-hmm. And then Kitchen Nightmares, girl, an oldie but a goodie.
0: I love Kitchen Nightmares.
1: Oh.
0: We have a ritual when we watch it at our house. We watch it just raw. We watch the whole thing. And then you cannot search the restaurant until you get to the end.
1: Yep.
0: And then you find out how it's doing. The other thing too is we love to watch old seasons of that show, and we do the same thing. Is that restaurant still open? Whatever still open. Happened to that? I prefer that show over Hell's Kitchen.
1: Me too.
0: Mm-hmm.
1: I've actually gotten off Hell's Kitchen.
0: Me too.
1: Out of the Gordon, the Ramsay verse,
0: mm-hmm.
1: it's my favorite. I there's nothing like Gordon bringing in a blue light and finding roaches in a kitchen.
0: Or getting into the cooler and finding all the rotten vegetables.
1: The walk-in.
0: I love it. I love it.
1: Because I always think to myself, did you not clean? Did you not clean? Did you not know Gordon's coming or a crew is coming?
0: Yeah. Or did you clean and it's that bad?
1: My favorite, clean.
0: Mm-hmm.
1: Chicken juice. Bloody chicken juice.
0: No.
1: When they show the containers and Gordon opens up and it's always chicken floating in that water. And it's Oh my God. I love it.
0: And yet we still go to restaurants. Yeah. We still eat at restaurants.
1: That's right. Bloody chicken water. Yeah.
2: I don't worry about Gordon Ramsay burning out because he very much is akin to me to Martha Stewart. Have we ever worried about Martha Stewart burning out?
0: No.
1: You're right.
0: No. True.
1: One more thing I just want to throw out there that the three of us have not discussed. That Fox really emphasized, and full disclosure, I know this because it's part of the other company I work for. Mm-hmm. They are leaning in hard, and I do not blame them. They love the Tubi. And because if you guys don't know, Tubi is part of the Fox,
0: mm-hmm.
1: Fox Television, not mm-hmm. Fox News, but Fox Company. Girl, Tubi is successful. It is a hit within our company.
0: Oh, I love Tubi.
1: You are not alone.
0: Yeah.
1: It is a wild success, and they are leaning into it hard mm-hmm. over here at the FOX. And they spent a significant time yesterday during the upfronts talking about Tubi. More original programming. They're filling it with better shows. I mean, I know we receive pressure. The Jason Show is available on Tubi. We're distributed through that too, that and YouTube and then Fox Local. But it's a big darn deal for our company, and it's a big profit driver.
2: And they gave Looney Tunes a home.
1: They did.
2: Yeah, I love them for
0: this
2: that.
0: This is my thing, is if you can't find, if you are overwhelmed by, if you have decision fatigue about what you're going to watch next, you can flip it on and you will be served up something that your eyeballs will be delighted by.

0: So find Tubi, because it's going to get better and better and better. And girl, it's ad supported, fast service, they call it. Yeah. It's people are really gravitating toward those types of services, like Pluto and Tubi. Mm-hmm. Okay, the other thing, look, tech giants are the new era's villain. They are. They're Jafar and Maleficent. But I will tell you, something tricked my trigger with the Amazon upfront that made me go, okay, this is kind of cool. They're leaning in to their Monday Night Football because, like every other network, they have a NFL contract. Which NFL fans, let me just throw this out there. I'm so sorry. I feel so bad for NFL fans because you basically have to have 17 services to watch a full season of football.
1: Yep, exactly.
0: It's so frustrating. I mean that. I can't even imagine trying to find the game that you want. Any hoodly doodly. Amazon is leaning into this thing, and this is so damn smart. During Thursday Night Football, they are leaning into some tech that does a 30-minute delivery. So as you watch a game on Amazon, if you want something like a snack or something.
1: Stop. Oh, my gosh.
0: They can, as you're watching the game, you can order directly from your remote and a guaranteed 30-minute delivery.
1: That is bonkers.
0: Girl, look, Evil Empire, I get it. Mr. Penis Rocket.
1: You have to respect a brilliant idea.
0: It's a brilliant idea. Yeah. If I don't even have to grab my phone, I can order from my remote.
1: That's bonkers.
0: While watching the Vikings, I can get some, if I'm out of family size pretzels.
1: Listen, I'm going to tell you how this is going to spin out though. In real life, I'm going to tell you exactly what's going to happen. They're workshopping this with this. But they're going to start doing some SponCon in their regular programming, and it's going to be the same thing. You're going to be watching your favorite Amazon Prime show, and they're going to have a conversation while holding Dots pretzels, and you're going to be able to click and get those Dots pretzels in 30 minutes or less.
2: Hey, Jan, I'm hungry. Can you pass me the Dots pretzels? It'll help me solve more murder mysteries.
1: Exactly.
0: Yes.
1: Yeah. And next thing you know, you're... elbow deep in a bag.
0: Product. Yum. Look, what's old is new again. In this new media environment, this new media landscape we're in, product integration and live commercials and all that stuff like they used to do in the 50s, you know, the Clorox dance hour or whatever, that is all back.
2: Yeah, the cigarettes with legs.
0: Yeah.
2: Dancing.
1: It's so true.
0: That is all back. I mean, you look at the integration with talk shows and even news programs like the Morning Save. Hell, I do it on my talk show. I do deals on Tuesdays from Morning Save and Jennifer Hudson and CBS Mornings, ABC, Good Morning America does it. The reason they do it is because it is it's a revenue generator to keep these shows on the air. And you're going to see it more and more. You're going to see QR codes where, like you said, Colleen, there's going to be a character holding a bag of pretzels. A QR code's going to pop up, and girl, you can order Teresa's pretzels.
1: And a drone will fly into
0: your
1: living room.
0: Within 30 minutes. Yes.
2: You know, one more thing about Amazon we would be remiss not to mention is the new adaptation of Fourth Wing.
1: Oh.
2: Those horny books.
1: Yeah, those horny...
2: with dragons. What's,
1: yeah, like they're like fantasy. You know who loves those? Ladies.
0: What?
2: Well, and get this. Michael B. Jordan is executive producing Fourth Wing.
1: Excellent.
0: Okay.
1: Will he be showing up in any of those?
0: Shirtless. I mean, will he be showing
1: at
0: up?
1: At all. With any level of clothing.
2: I cannot confirm or deny.
0: Okay.
2: Michael B. Jordan in front of the camera, but he is definitely making Fourth Wing happen behind the scenes.
0: I do not hate that. Do not hate anything that Michael B. Jordan serves up to us. Clothes.
1: In any
0: level of clothing. Any level whatsoever.
2: The only thing I'm skeptical about is that Michael B. Jordan is partnering with the showrunners of Westworld for this.
1: And Westworld was one of those ones that started strong and then went very sideways. Am I correct?
2: Yeah. What did I even watch? past season one of Westworld. I don't know. And I kept watching it. I don't know
1: why. Well, I think you were doing the thing that we all do, which is this must get better, right?
0: I actually liked it in the beginning.
1: I loved the first few episodes of Westworld.
2: I liked the whole first season.
0: I did too. And then it went bonkers. Like, what was that final season? What was that? I don't even know what that was.
1: Yeah, we fell off. We fell off after season one.
0: Yeah.
2: So fingers crossed that all you Fourth Wing fans will get the show that you love and deserve.
1: Well, you know, maybe it's one of those things like a Ryan Murphy situation. When the map is written, it's easier to stay on the rails.
2: The map was written for these guys, for Westworld. It was a book and a movie.
1: Oh, was it really?
2: With Yul Brynner.
1: Okay, so there's me not knowing that.
2: Or at least it was a movie.
0: At least it was Yul Brynner.
2: Yeah.
0: You know? Yeah. Oh, there we go. That's the news from the world of TV and streaming. Now it's your turn. Let us know what you're watching. 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
15: 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So we had an earlier center lane blocker, northbound W at 26th Street. That has moved to the right shoulder. But oh boy, the damage has been done. Northbound W running bonnet to boot from DLR all the way into downtown Minneapolis. Southbound 35W still off the pace around the Roseville curve and then jammed solid from at least the Big Johnson curve into downtown. I'd be ready for delays starting at 280. Northbound 77 struggling again today between Highway 13 and the mall in Bloomington. Our 5 Eyewitness News forecast calling for partly cloudy skies today. It's windy. 70 degrees will be the high. Partly cloudy overnight, dropping down to 50 degrees, but then it's sunny and 74 tomorrow. 66 right now.
16: Scientists have found MyTalk to be the antidote for doom scrolling. So have teachers, baristas, volleyball refs, CPAs. MyTalkers are pretty much everywhere. 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MyTalk, everything entertainment.

0: back, everyone. Jason Matheson Show, starring Colleen Lindstrom, starring Holly Roberts, starring Pia Zadora. We're so glad you're here. Welcome. Let me take a little drink here, like Colleen's doing.
1: Yeah, hydrate, so you don't dehydrate.
0: So you don't dehydrate.
1: Mm-hmm. Very important.
0: Very, very important. I want to play a little game, if you don't mind. Because I'm going to turn it into a game, because something popped in my mind yesterday. Yesterday, I don't know if you two know this, and it's a great companion to what we just did, which was Screen Queens talking TV. Did you two know, Holly, Colleen, did you two know that last night American Idol crowned another winner?
1: The only reason I knew that is because I was paying attention to Ryan Seacrest headlines because of a conversation we had recently. And so it came across my knowledge. Otherwise, I forgot that show was even still on the air.
0: Holly?
2: Literally no idea.
0: Okay. And no offense to the young lady that I honestly, this isn't any peace and love. I come. Congratulations to her.
1: Mm-hmm.
0: But when I saw that, I thought to myself, can the average my talker, can the average human give me the name of two winners of the modern era of either The Voice or American Idol?
1: No. No.
2: Absolutely not.
1: No. I mean, when you say the average my talker, because of course, if you are a person who never misses a season, you can probably rattle a few off. To a casual human who operates throughout the world, no. I would bet, and I am somebody who has been a student of pop culture.
0: Yes.
1: And television for many, many years. The only winner I can tell you for certain one is Kelly Clarkson.
0: Colleen, can I tell you something?
1: She didn't win.
0: Okay, no, that was season one. That was season one. That was
1: okay.
0: Like
1: sorry, she did win though, right? Okay, Justin Guarini was number two.
0: Right. Yeah.
2: That was all
1: I know,
2: the way back.
1: Season one. I can't even remember.
0: What year was that, Holly?
2: 2002?
1: Nope. Okay, we didn't need to know that.
0: I know, Colleen, I regret asking, and I apologize for asking Holly that. I apologize.
1: Thank you.
0: I own that.
1: The only other names that pop in, I mean, there are people that I remember.
0: Okay.
1: But I don't know if they won or not. So that's where we are in the world.
0: Well, that leads me to a game I have crafted called Idol or Voice Winner.
1: Oh, wow.
0: That's right.
2: Born to lose this one.
1: Yeah, right? Born to be a loser.
0: No, Colleen. No, Holly. You're going to work together. You're not competing against each other.
1: Okay.
0: I'm going to give you a name, and you're going to tell me, is that person a winner from The Voice or American Idol? Okay?
1: Okay.
0: How do you feel about this?
1: Not great, Bob.
0: Okay.
2: Big money.
1: No whammies.
0: I hear your confidence, Colleen. What I'm hearing from you is you have a lot of confidence in this.
1: Yes. Sure.
0: Okay. Sure. Okay. This is Idol or Voice Winner. Are you ready?
1: Ready.
0: The first name. I am Tanji. And I think I'm pronouncing that right.
1: Holly?
0: Winner from The Voice or American Idol?
1: My spidey senses say The Voice.
2: Colleen, we have a 50-50 shot at answering any of these questions correctly.
1: let's ride the odds.
0: I do have a bonus question, so just settle it.
1: Okay.
2: Go with your gut, Colleen.
1: Okay, I'm going to go with The Voice.
0: Is that your final answer?
1: It's my final guess.
0: No.
1: Alrighty.
0: American Idol.
1: Okie doke.
2: Season, Jason?
1: So we're doing great.
0: Girl, I don't have that information.
1: That's deeper than we're going.
0: These are all modern era. This is after the Fox years.
2: Got it. So ABC, okay. American Idol winners.
0: Or Voice within the last 7 years.
2: Okay.
0: Or The Voice ever. Okay, here we go. Bryce Leatherwood.
2: Well, that has to be American Idol.
1: That feels American Idol to me, too, Holly. Yes. Final answer.
0: No.
2: It's got to be American Idol.
1: It's got to be. I feel it. Nope. No. Okie doke. So we're doing great.
0: You are doing fantastic. You're doing fantastic, Corinne.
1: Great.
0: Go with your gut. Next.
1: Okay.
0: Chase Beckham.
1: I don't even know him.
0: Beckham.
1: Damn, you're killed. Holly, what say you?
0: Voice or American Idol?
1: I'm going to zig when my gut wants to zag.
2: I still want to go American Idol because didn't they open it up to young people?
1: Let's go.
2: And that sounds like a young person's
1: name. It does.
2: Name.
1: It does. Let's go with it. Okay. I like the logic that we're utilizing.
0: Final answer for Chase Beckham, American Idol?
1: Yes.
0: You got it.
1: Finally. Finally.
0: Okay, I told you I have a bonus, okay?
1: Okay.
0: We're going to play Real Winner or Made Up Hallmark Movie Character.
1: Oh, great.
0: Okay?
1: Okay.
0: I'm going to give you five names, and you tell me, out of the collection of five names, what you think was an actual winner of either The Voice or American Idol, okay?
1: Okay.
0: One of them is an actual winner. Here okay. we go. Ruby St. James, Caleb Winters, Travis Moon, Sundance Head, Cadence Rain.
1: Oh, geez.
0: Ruby St. James, Caleb Winters, Travis Moon, Sundance Head, or Cadence Rain?
2: Jason, I have a follow-up question.
0: Yes.
2: How do you spell the rain in Cadence Rain?
1: Great question.
0: Common spelling.
1: R-A-I-N. Mm-hmm, mm-hmm. You know what? Holly, I don't know how you feel. Sundance Head is such a weird name. I think we should go with that.
2: That it's real?
1: Yes.
2: Yes, Colleen. Yes.
1: Okay.
2: It's so unique.
1: Yes, it's got to be real.
2: And wonderful.
1: It's true. That's our final answer.
0: For all the fake money, you are right.
1: What? Yes!
0: Oh. He won The Voice.
1: Oh, it's a he.
0: It's a he.
1: Alrighty.
2: Nice. Right.
1: Congratulations to Sundance Head.
2: Uh-huh.
1: I knew
0: that's
1: you could do it.
0: That's a sentence you've never said
1: never.
0: In your life.
1: I shan't utter again.
0: Ever, mm-hmm. ever. No.
2: Jason Sundance Head. He's a country soul singer.
0: Yeah.
1: Which is a genre.
0: Mm-hmm.
1: All right. Yeah.
0: So there we go.
1: Yeah. Curious, isn't it?
0: Mm-hmm. We're going to take a break when we return. Billy Bob's snack of choice.
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0: 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Thank you very much.
1: Thank you.
0: Thank you. Also, new episode of Two Fairy Godfathers available for your listening pleasure. Colin and I are back for a brand new season. We'll be releasing episodes bi-weekly. And the new episode, If We Ran Disney World, part one.
1: I love it. Oh, there's going to be a part two.
0: Oh, yeah. It's an ongoing series. We have five things. Number two, no children anymore. And get rid of kids. And then, I'm just joking. I mean, that would be, again, a really fun one. But anyway, you can listen to it wherever you get your podcast. We're going to end with snack choices with Holly Roberts. Hi, Holly.
2: Yeah, Billy Bob Thornton. He's got some dietary restrictions. And he's had to
0: Don't
2: get...
0: Don't we all?
2: Mm-hmm. Exactly. Stars, Jason, they're just like us. Mm-hmm. Billy Bob Thornton is allergic to wheat, dairy, and he has some other sensitivities. So he's had to get creative in finding a new favorite snack. An unlikely pairing of grapes dipped in Dijon mustard. Grapes dipped in Dijon mustard.
0: What?
2: What say you?
0: I'm baffled.
2: He said it was one of the best things he's ever had in his life. He found this out because he was at a craft services. He realized he couldn't eat anything at the craft services because of his dietary restrictions. And the only thing he could eat were grapes.
0: And he dipped him?
2: Yeah. He's like, I saw some spicy Dijon mustard and I thought, I wonder. I dipped the grape in the Dijon mustard. I'd order it. One of the best things I've ever had in my life.
1: No.
2: So now it's become a thing for Billy Bob Thornton.
0: It's a thing. No, it's not a thing. Uh-huh. I'm not arguing with you, Holly. I'm just saying for Billy. This is not a thing.
2: He's made it a thing now.
0: Ooh.
1: You know, this... Okay, I'm going to say it.
0: Say
1: I'm
0: it.
1: I'm going to say what everybody's thinking.
0: Okay.
1: Billy Bob Thornton, to me, is a person who just wants to say... He does weird things to say he does weird things. We all have this friend.
0: Mm-hmm.
1: We all have this friend who's like, I love that thing. And you're like, there's no way you love that thing.
0: There's no way.
1: And they're like, no, I do. I love it. And you at some point realize they don't really love it, but they want you to think they love it because it gets them attention.
0: I think you're right about that.
1: Right?
2: He had no other choice, Colleen. There wasn't anything else for him to eat.
0: Just a grape. Grapes are delicious.
1: You don't need to dip it.
0: Thank you. They're nature's candy.
1: They are. Oh, my gosh. Oh, my gosh. I need you to buy a new product. Have you heard of Fruit Riot?
2: Oh, yeah. The
0: no.
2: sour
1: yes.
2: grapes in the frozen food section.
1: Google
0: oh,
1: this.
0: Holly, you told me about these.
1: Mm-hmm. You guys. Again, nature's candy elevated. Not in Dijon mustard. No. But you can get different flavors, but the grape ones are so good.
0: Okay, Holly told me about this months ago. I have yet to get one. I need to do this.
1: They are the perfect, you know. I like a sweet treat, just like a little something that tells my body, "Hey, you've done your eating for the day, and now you are closing." And now it's closing time. Fruit Riot is like pop one in my mouth at the end of the night, and I go. Thank you. That was great. I am done now.
0: Yeah.
1: It is freshly frozen fruit splashed with lemon juice and has like a dusting of a candy coating.
0: Mm.
1: It is so good.
2: I can feel it in my mouth right now.
0: Right? I can too.
2: It'd be really good for summer.
1: My point in that is, as you said, grapes are nature's candy.
0: They are nature's candy.
1: And they are featured heavily in many of the Fruit Riot flavors. There's also a mango one, and I believe that there's a berry one. Anyway, get into it, Fruit Riot. Thank you.
0: But Billy Bob.
2: Fine.
1: You, Billy Bob.
2: Jason, Colleen, you're not buying Billy Bob Thornton's mix of grapes and Dijon mustard. It's the best snack ever.
1: Negative.
2: How about if you went over to Billy Bob Thornton's house and he fixed you up a hillbilly bagel?
1: Tell me more.
2: It's a bagel, cream cheese, and ketchup.
1: Listen,
0: again,
1: I'm actually not mad at that one.
0: You aren't?
1: I can see where it would not be bad.
0: I can see where it wouldn't be good.
1: Well.
2: Does the ketchup need to happen? Does it need to be there? If you want sugar, just sprinkle some granulated sugar on top of your bagel.
1: But it's the lycopene in the tomato that really elevates it. I think...
0: Brought out the lycopene.
2: And I know if you have a bagel sandwich, you're going to put a tomato on it, but just put the tomato on it.
1: I just feel like for ketchup lovers, there are people who are obsessed with ketchup.
0: Yeah.
1: And they'll get this.
0: I like ketchup. I don't love it.
1: Mm-hmm. That's okay.
0: Are you a ketchup lover, Colleen?
1: Not really. I am not.
0: What do you like on your wiener?
1: Thanks for asking. I actually do go just straight ketchup on my wiener. I do not do mustard on my wiener. I don't need that. I don't need the tang.
0: See, I used to be just a ketchup lover.
1: Yeah.
0: But like on a Kern dog, now
1: you go
0: I
1: both.
0: Have embraced, I have embraced the both. I used to never, because Dar, again, my mom scarred me in this way. I didn't know there was another salad dressing other than French until I moved here in 1997, because French was the only dressing my mom used. And I didn't like mustard because Dar didn't like mustard. And I didn't like potato salad because Dar didn't like potato salad. Now, I love all of those things.
1: Mm-hmm. And this is part of growth.
0: I know.
1: Yeah. Is embracing other condiments on your wiener.
0: Now I love mustard on my wiener. I'm a mustard convert. I get it. All of you mustard people, you had been telling me for years. And now I get it. Mm-hmm. I really get it. Mm-hmm. Like, I might get tonight. I think I'm going to the Twins game because it's going to be a beautiful night.
1: It is a beautiful night.
0: It's going to be a beautiful night. I might enjoy a wiener.
2: Oh, you're going to live that glizzy life.
0: Yeah.
2: Wait, do kids still call hot dogs
1: not
2: glizzy?
1: Really, but I appreciate that you paid attention when they did.
0: Well, can I tell you, as we do, we have just bounced literally to 17 topics based on one Billy Bob Thornton.
2: It was a gateway.
1: It is.
0: Topic. It was a gateway.
1: This is what we do.
0: I think today is like the dollar wiener or $2 wiener night. It's a Tuesday, isn't it?
1: Ooh,
0: I think I should know this.
1: Tuesday.
0: I represent the Twins, but I think it's like I think there's a wiener discount. Girl, the lines for the wieners. The wiener lines at Target Field.
1: Oh.
0: They are intense. People will wait, girl. And it's college students. Again, going back to Ollie.
1: Yeah.
0: Follow the kids. Follow the college kids.
1: They know where the discounts are. They know how to eat for nothing.
2: Tuesdays, Jason. Dollar a dog day.
0: That's right.
1: Hot dogs
2: are just $1 at the Hennepin Grill and Taste of Twins territory concession every Tuesday, giving you those names so that you know where to go tonight.
0: Yeah. And you'll know where to go because that's where the college kids are.
1: Follow the kids.
0: And Colin, you know, Colin does not have, he does not like a line. And he's like, I am not waiting. He goes, you have 15 jobs. Buy me an expensive wiener.
2: That's the way, honey, Colin. That's what you do.
0: He goes, I ain't waiting in no line. He goes, You're 51. You have a couple jobs. Buy me an expensive wiener. Mm-hmm. I'm worth it. I'm like, you are, honey. I'll buy it. Yeah, I'm not going to make
1: and your hair looks great.
0: And your hair looks great. I mean, you have curly hair. I'll buy you an expensive wiener. Mm-hmm. There, boo-boo. You can have. You don't have to wait in line with the college kids.
2: Yeah.
0: He is so funny. He does. I ain't waiting in that line. Mm-mm. I'm not in college. You're 51. You have some jobs. Buy me an expensive wiener.
2: The whole point of going to the Twins game when you're that age is to go around and look for wieners.
0: Yes. I don't blame the college kids.
1: I do that a lot of places, if I'm being honest.
2: You're looking for wieners and you're looking for tacos. Mm-hmm. Which one you want to look for is totally
1: up to you.
0: Well, that's completely up to you. Yeah. Oh, but that's tonight. Mm-hmm. I love the Kamarchex. Look, I know you can get Kamarchex at Kamarchex, but there's something about getting Kamarchex at the Twins game that just...
1: It's got a good snap, too.
0: It has a great snap to it. Oh, I love there. And I've really started embracing nuts at the ballpark. I know that's such a cliche, but I've started embracing just eating some peanuts, sitting watching the game, eating the nuts.
1: So in case anybody's keeping track, tonight, at tonight's Twins game, Jason Matheson will be enjoying a wiener and embracing the nuts.
0: And on that, we say au revoir. That's gonna do it for us. Go out there and be yourself, because nobody can tell you you're doing it wrong. Right, Colleen?
1: Oh, 100%. Kindness is free. Sprinkle that stuff everywhere and be excellent to each other. After all, we are all we've got in this whole wide worldly world. And Donna and Steve are coming up next. We'll talk to you again tomorrow at Kowalski's.
3: It's fun. You brighten my day with the sound of your voice. You bring so much laughter and love. You're everything to me.
4: My talk. Everything entertainment.
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2: 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And Jimmy Kimmel will air a rerun during Stephen Colbert's final night of The Late Show next week on the 21st. 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The Strike Force 5 video episode in honor of The Late Show finale is happening. But no word if Jimmy Fallon is going to go dark on the same night. Again, the series finale of The Late Show is May 21st. 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
12: Ladies and gents, this is the moment.

0: Hello. Hello.
1: Hello.
0: I don't know. Hello. Is this thing on?
1: Tonight?
0: I don't know.
1: Hi.
0: It might be on, might not be on.
2: You're live.
0: Oh okay. We can't hear ourselves.
1: Holly, can you hear us okay?
2: We can hear you just fine. You sound lovely.
0: Oh, hey.
1: Hi.
0: This is great.
1: What a
0: great morning. We are live at El Burrito Mercado in St. Paul. We are doing a live broadcast for Food for Families.
1: Yes.
0: Collecting non-perishable food items for Second Harvest Heartland, a great organization.
1: Yeah, and this is, as they know, the school year is coming to an end. And, of course, there are a lot of free meal programs that kids have access to in schools. And that, of course, comes to an end as well. So my talk is saying, hey, how can we make sure that families who face food insecurity don't have to suffer through the summer? So what you could do is you could come here to El Burrito Mercado this morning. We're going to be here 9 until noon. You could drop off a donation here. And if you go to mytalk1071.com and click on Food for Families, you'll see not only all of our broadcast locations, but also all of the drop-off locations, of which there are a whole lot. So there's one near you, no matter where you are. So if you want to help partner with us, we would love that.
0: I would like to encourage everyone to come out here. I have a confession to make.
1: What's your confession?
0: I have lived here since 1994. October of 94.
1: Nice job, Donna.
0: Or was it 92?
1: No.
0: Yeah, it was 92. And I've never been here. And I am blown away by how cool this place is. I feel like I'm in Mexico.
1: Yeah, they've got a full market. They've got a full restaurant as well. It's Taco Tuesday today.
0: $2 tacos.
1: Which we believe it would be, as journalists, it would almost be our duty to test drive some of those tacos to make sure that we could inform the audience properly and authentically.
0: Absolutely. I mean, if you want to do some take, like there's a, you know, full... what do you call it?
1: Takeaway
0: a deli
1: food,
0: counter.
1: Like hot food.
0: Then there's food. You could get some guacamole. You could get some salsa. They have so many different kinds of salsas that you can choose from, ready to go. So I was talking to our salesperson, Christy, and said, oh my gosh, I have to bring my brother here because my brother and his wife visit very frequently. And we always try to find these unique places. And also, they drive here. So they usually give me their ETA, and I always try to have food ready for when they walk in the door.
1: Sure.
0: This is perfect for that.
1: You should just tell them they should stop here before they get to your house on their road trip. Swing out here to West St. Paul. Go
0: Better
1: to El Burrito Mercado.
0: Idea.
1: Then they can peruse the aisle, see what speaks to them. Because can I say something to you authentically as a friend?
0: You better be careful today.
1: I understand. I don't think that you, though you have many strengths, right? People always talk about your strengths. I don't think you're our point person for picking up Mexican food from a Mexican grocery store.
0: Why would you say that?
1: Because
0: I've been
1: of how
0: Mexico
1: fearful,
0: like 24 times.
1: I understand you've been drunk in Mexico, Donna, but I know that you also feel deeply insecure when you're faced with even a Taco Bell menu in a drive-thru.
0: No, I mean, they've even got like vegetables cut up. They've got taco meat. You could put it in the freezer. I could just keep it in the freezer until they come.
1: Just keep it in the freezer.
0: Keep it in the freezer. Everybody get down here. What are you waiting for? Run. This is an amazing place.
1: Yeah, you know, my brother-in-law, Dave, he loves Mexican food. He's half Mexican, half Italian. And I don't know if he's ever been here or not.
0: He loves
1: like doing taco nights and things like that. And so, again, we're at El Burrito Mercado in West St. Paul. If you want to come by today, we're going to be here 9 until noon broadcasting the whole show. We're right here. Like, we're in the store. So if you come and shop, Donna might even help you. I don't know.
0: I'll help you.
1: She'll shop with
0: Absolutely.
1: You.
0: Absolutely. By the way, did you walk through there?
1: Yes.
0: So
1: I've been there before.
0: Beautiful.
1: It's great.
0: Beautiful bar, beautiful patio. It's just incredible. I don't really know exactly how I got here, but I'm so happy I'm here.
1: One of my favorite things so far this morning, and you've been enjoyable to be near today so
0: Thank
1: far.
0: You.
1: I know that today was a little bit of a different commute for you.
0: Yeah, it was good for my brain.
1: Was it?
0: Yeah.
1: Not for your emotions necessarily.
0: No, because you're...
1: My favorite part of the morning...
0: Steve comes to work to party, no. Just so you know. And if I start trying to talk work with him, like, hey, let's look at the log really quick. And he's like, Donna, what's your problem? I'm like, this ain't happy hour, friend.
1: At one point, our engineer said, I guess Donna knows how to do everybody's job this morning. That was after she was lecturing our sales rep, Christy, on mileage.
0: I wasn't
1: Christy,
0: lecturing
1: you should have already filed for your mileage today.
0: You know who you are? You're the guy who retells the story. As it, I was sitting right next to you when it happened and the words came out of my mouth. And you're the one who is going, changing the story. You're changing the story.
1: This is the commute talking. You came in stressed because of the commute. You said, I've never been to this part of the world before, and now you're taking it out on me.
0: I did not walk in here stressed. I was like, this is a beautiful place. I'm so happy right now.
1: I was at a band recital last night, a band and choir concert kind of a thing. Also, I haven't heard this, May-cember. Have you heard of May-cember?
0: Never in my life.
1: People are talking about May-cember now because May, they're saying, is essentially as busy as the month of December is. I would say the two don't even compare. May is crazier.
0: Really?
1: Yes. There are so many things. Like the school crams, every event, if you're involved in any extracurricular thing, the final thing is happening in May. So anyway, last night, I was at a band and a choir concert. And I was there alone because my six-year-old said that he was feeling sick suddenly and then fell asleep on the couch. And then our other kids get really freaked out because they're like, is this kid going to throw up? Mm-hmm. As Donna backs up for me, mm-hmm. He's fine. He didn't have a fever. He was fine. No throw up. Don't worry. Anyway, I'm there alone. Now, with my two other kids, my 10-year-old daughter is performing, playing the saxophone. I walk into the gymnasium where this concert is happening at her elementary school. And I get in, and once I step into this little corridor, I haven't even entered the gymnasium, I could see her. I spotted my daughter, and I thought, you know what, we'll just stand here. There's four of us. We'll just stand here instead of cramming in, and I'll get good video access. Holding up my camera. I haven't started recording yet, but I'm just like holding it up, trying to like wave over at her, and then I give her like the big cheesy dad smile, wide grin. I'm giving her a thumbs up. She's kind of like looking at me, but not responding in the way that I want to, and I'm like, whatever. So we go through, they welcome us and all of that. I take a couple more steps in, 2 minutes, 3 minutes have gone by, and I look to my left and I think, oh, there's my daughter. I've been staring at.
0: Oh, no.
1: And miming toward and grinning ear to ear.
0: To someone else's child.
1: Have no clue who this girl was. But boy, she looked like my daughter. And this made me think, this happened a few weeks ago at a dance recital where I followed the wrong girl the whole time and was like, oh, yeah, oh my gosh, she did so great. Wasn't my daughter, because they all have their hairs up in a bun. And then I was told by someone, their dad, she said, I can do you one better. My dad once came and recorded my dance recital, showed it to me afterward. He followed the wrong girl the whole time.
0: No.
1: He didn't even know when he was showing her the video. Anyway, they sounded great. The band sounded great. The choir sounded great later. It was really wonderful. But golly, I think I might need a touch
0: glasses.
1: Up on my LASIK or something.
0: Yeah, probably.
1: Yeah. Uh-huh. I got B plus LASIK back in New Mexico 15 years ago.
0: Yeah.
1: I think I could use
0: you
1: a little touch
0: it.
1: Up. I could
0: tweak,
1: tweak
0: it.
1: I'll tweak it.
0: It.
1: I'll tweak it right now. I don't care.
0: Go tweak.
1: I don't think that's right.
0: Hey, I brought in a B item. We're doing the alphabet till we get to Z.
1: Did you really?
0: I sure did. I have a brush.
1: Well,
0: and a blush brush. That's a double. That's a triple. Blush, brush, and brush.
1: May I interject? I know that you just spotted these on the table. That is not how we were going to play the game. I'm going to give you one get-out-of-jail-free card. Donna suggested that we do this. Bring in an item every day because she heard that my kindergarten class is doing this. Each day it's the alphabet countdown from A all the way to Z is the last day of
0: school. And you
1: have
0: to bring in an item every day.
1: It's an item or it's a theme or dress this way. You know, it's a whole thing. And you were like, oh, this sounds so fun, which is how I would anticipate someone without small children to respond. Because it does sound fun on paper.
0: So fun.
1: When May hits and you've got recitals and final things, it's just one more thing that you need to recall. So I said, you know what? Why don't you do this? Instead of me doing it, why don't you do it?
0: I know you're supposed to guess what I brought in.
1: And she came in this morning and said, I forgot my B item.
0: How dare you?
1: What? What do you want me to do?
0: I had a brush.
1: You spotted a brush just now.
0: It counts. Starts with a B.
1: Donna.
0: Fine. It's all right. Anyway, come on out and see us, guys.
1: Let's see here. Coming up today at 11:30, if you happen to be listening live, we will play Whose Voice Is It Anyway? We do that every day at 11:30. 10:30, we'll do the College of Pop Culture Knowledge. And at 9:30, we have a little pop culture ping pong for you. Ain't that right, Donna?
0: It's right. Still losing.
1: It is so right. What do we have coming up after the break?
0: After the break, I don't know. I can't see. My glasses are full.
1: Oh, look at us. The blind leading the blind.
0: Literally.
1: Some interesting answers to the question that I asked on Facebook last week. I randomly saw it again last night and thought, we never went over this. I asked the question.
0: Which of your children have you misidentified?
1: Multiple times at a public event. No, it is how many speeding tickets have you had in your life?
0: Wow.
1: And this is a question that we were asking, and we got some interesting responses.
0: Okay.
1: And I got one from my brother-in-law as well. off the air, boy, you won't believe it.
0: Were you just going to throw him under the bus?
1: I'll change his name to Blave. It's fine. We'll do that when we come back. It's Donna and Steve on My Talk.
3: Brittany and Kendall.
4: We're putting an eye cream on because Mike's stressed.
2: Yeah, I think eye cream is real. Doesn't it feel nice, Mike?
5: It does feel very nice.
4: It's nice.
5: This is a godsend. Thank you, Leah.
2: Yeah, you're welcome.
4: So you look like better.
5: Thank you. Appreciate that.
4: You don't
5: understand how bad you look the last couple of days. You look better.
4: Why do my compliments always sound so aggressive?
3: Brittany and Kendall with producer Mike. The next generation of talk radio. Where talk is fun. My Talk 107.1. Everything entertainment.
1: Hey, what's up, friends? It is Stevie Boy for Chan Hassan Dinner Theaters. One of our favorite places to go. You know, you've heard me tell you before that Lou and I love going to Chan Hassan Dinner Theaters. But worth mentioning, the last time we were there, we had two of our kids with us. And then afterward, I was doing some interviews and talking to kids about what they thought of the show. And they loved it. I mean, it was so cool. I was talking to multiple tweens and teens who were saying, oh, I've never been here before, and this was so great, such a fun night out. So if you have kids in your life, if you have maybe tweens, these could be grandkids, kids, nieces, nephews, you might have a really fun night out with them at Chan Hassan Dinner Theaters. Of course, they're getting dinner delivered before the show begins. Dessert coming at intermission. It's fabulous. And then right now on the main stage is Guys and Dolls. This is a show that my 13-year-old and 15-year-old saw with us a few weeks ago and loved it. So I hope that you consider getting those tickets. You can do it today. Simply chanhassandt.com.
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0: Welcome back. You are listening to the Donna and Steve Show. We are live at El Burrito Mercado in St. Paul.
1: We're in St. Paul. We got to let you guys know something.
0: We're in St. Paul.
1: We're not in West St. Paul. Where did you get that idea from? Was it from me repeatedly saying it? My apologies. We are on the west side of St. Paul, which is different, Donna, from West St. Paul. Would you or I know that? You said this is your first time even in this place, in this part of the world today.
0: Yes, but I wouldn't have said West St. Paul, just for the record.
1: Of course not. No, you're smarter than
0: West
1: that.
0: West St. Paul is a place.
1: It's a different,
0: it's a different place.
1: Just like
0: we're
1: North
0: sorry,
1: St. Paul
0: guys. West side, am I right?
1: We're on the west side of St. Paul at El Burrito Mercado. So come by. You could drop off a food donation. We're doing a live broadcast here at El Burrito Mercado until 12 noon today. This is our Food for Families drive. We are partnering up with Second Harvest Heartland.
0: So great organization.
1: Sure families that face food insecurity throughout the summer as those free lunch programs and breakfast programs go away, that we make sure that they are well taken care of.
0: So absolutely.
1: We would love it if you would swing by.
0: And you could swing by for $2 tacos. It happens to be Taco Tuesday.
1: It's Taco Tuesday,
0: they
1: man.
0: Have more than 10 filling choices. So come on out here and like pick your innards.
1: Don't ever, ever offer to write for a menu. See, we've talked about this before, how there's something that is so bad about how you phrase things with food. Pick your innards. It's Taco Tuesday. Pick your
0: what
1: innards.
0: What do you want in your taco?
1: Toppings. Let's go. I think we should maybe even call them toppings.
0: No, because it doesn't go on top. It goes inside.
1: Well, I mean, like salsa and sour cream would go on top of the base layer.
0: That sounds so good right now.
1: Pick your innards. What's your problem,
0: I don't
1: man?
0: Know. Let's get to the Facebook question.
1: We asked a Facebook question maybe a week or so ago, and it was, how many speeding tickets have you had? And I'm trying to remember why this came up. I've only had one. Look, I'm 42.
0: Whoa,
1: I'm not proud of it.
0: Nice.
1: But I've only had one speeding ticket. I've been pulled over two times. But I've only had one speeding ticket. I batted my eyelashes one time at the officer.
0: So that you're...
1: Let me go.
0: At 50%. So you've only been pulled over twice?
1: Pulled over twice. You know, well, I guess that's not true. No. I've been pulled over four times total.
0: Oh, okay.
1: Two times it was because of expired tabs.
0: Oh.
1: I have a rap sheet. Uh-huh. Suburban Steve.
0: I don't even know if they do points here on your license. Like some states do. I don't even know what that means anymore. What, you get like 6 points and you get your license taken away?
1: There was a certain thing with points and then you could take a class... To scale back, right? To cut
0: to
1: back
0: your points
1: on the point system so that then your insurance wouldn't go up. It would get expunged from your record. How many speeding tickets have you had, Donna?
0: Several.
1: Be more specific.
0: I don't
1: sure
0: know.
1: You know.
0: I haven't counted.
1: It's that many? You can't even keep count?
0: I got one recently because I thought I was in a 70-mile-per-hour zone. And
1: it was a 25 school zone.
0: Yeah,
1: mistakes
0: that
1: are made.
0: Bad. It was like 55. I don't know. Maybe five? I've been driving for 42 years, so five isn't bad.
1: My brother, not my brother-in-law, a guy I know, not named Dave, named Blave.
0: Blave, that's a unique name.
1: Yes, it is. He's from Croatia. He's had at least 10.
0: Why is he from Croatia?
1: Donna, do you not study the Croatians? Blave, this guy I know, has had 10. Or more.
0: What?
1: Speeding tickets. I mean, you have to have you have to wake up and say, am I just really bad at paying attention to a speed limit?
0: Well, you
1: or
0: know
1: do
0: what?
1: I just not realize, oh, they hang out at underpasses. I need to scale back a little bit. That's a crazy amount
0: I
1: of
0: speeding I do have
1: tickets.
0: To defend him a little bit.
1: Please.
0: Sometimes when you're looking for a, you know, what do you call those signs? The mile.
1: Speed limit?
0: That thing. When you're looking for that, you can never find it. And you're like, I don't know. Should I be going 55? Like, I'm always going like 55 on one particular stretch of highway.
1: Mm-hmm.
0: People are zooming past me. And I'm like, where are you going, Speedy Gonzalez?
1: Yes. Well, they're going somewhere and they might get a ticket at some point.
0: Okay. That's what I'm hoping.
1: He's had over 10. I think that's crazy. I asked on Facebook. We have nearly 400 responses of people proud to tell us how many tickets
0: they've
1: had.
0: Throw out some numbers.
1: Jody says zero. I'm

0: 53 and have never been pulled over for any reason. That's pretty impressive.
1: Wow.
0: A little bit of a goody two-shoes, well, but that's very impressive.
1: Okay, we're happy for you.
0: Listen to what happened to Cindy. Cindy said, I've gotten two speeding tickets. The first one, 20 minutes after I got my license at 16. Can you imagine? I guess that would help you to really slow down. But I could only imagine the peak of euphoria. You're 16 years old. You just got your driver's license. Yep. You've entered a new era of your life. 20 minutes later, whoop, whoop. How about when you see the lights behind you? Is that not a...
1: How about when they're following you and you're like, I'm going to get into this lane and see if he's still following me.
0: And he does.
1: And then he does.
0: You're like, just do it, man. Come on.
1: Just put your damn lights on. Sorry.
0: We're in a public place right now.
1: Sorry.
0: Jeez Louise.
1: Sorry, you're getting me all worked up.
0: Amy says, I've gotten two tickets, but I have been pulled over for speeding many more times than that. I'll learn someday. So that means that Amy is doing... Is she doing the lady thing? I hate the stereotype. But ladies have a better chance of getting out of speeding tickets than guys do. If a guy cries, it's like, I'm pathetic, bro. Here's your ticket. I mean, so I should put you in jail for crying. If a lady cries, though, they're more likely to say, all right, I'm going to let you off with a warning. Do you believe that stereotype?
1: No, I don't.
0: You think that a man and a woman crying would have an equal chance of getting out of a speeding ticket? This is not true.
1: I think there are men who could get out of tickets because, I don't know, let's take an NFL player, for example. If they get pulled over, the cop is going to be starstruck, and maybe I'm stereotyping now.
0: Well, no, I think that could happen if you're known. If you're a public figure, you could get out of it. But if you're crying, a dude is not going to get out of the ticket. The lady has a chance of getting out of the ticket.
1: You know what a good excuse would be not to help the speeders? My wife is in labor. I got to get to the hospital. Blah, blah, blah, blah, blah, blah, blah. And then they'll be like, all right, we'll follow you. We'll give you.
0: And then what do? Now you walk. He's like, you know, let me walk you into the room. So now you get out. You go to the hospital. You're looking for a maternity ward. You got to think that one all the way through.
1: You're right.
0: Let's see here. Linda says, I only got one speeding ticket. It was 25 years ago. Oh, what? She's celebrating the anniversary. She was 9 months pregnant with her fifth child. She said, then I forgot to pay it. I had pregnancy brain. And I never got a reminder about it until I tried to rent a car a year later. And I was told that I did not have a valid driver's license because she got a ticket, never paid the fine. Aww. And then her license went into like a revoked status. Yikes, man.
1: Sorry.
0: Nancy's had zero tickets. Sally has had zero tickets. Julie says, I've had zero tickets. But she says, if you do get one, go to court. To get a continue for dismissal. You still pay a fee, but if you go 1 year without a same or similar, it does not go on your record. I don't want to ever be in a courtroom.
1: I have never done that. I know people who fight every time, and I'm like, what am I going to do? Say I wasn't speeding when I was? Like, how do you... I don't understand how it works.
0: I don't understand either.
1: Maybe you could take me to court next time.
0: We also don't understand how our clock works right now. We don't know what time it is.
1: Yeah, what we don't know if we're out of time.
0: No, it's coming up. We got 21 seconds.
1: Oh, my God. What do you want to talk about?
0: What's coming up next? We got a little pop culture ping pong.
1: We do. Matt Damon and Ben Affleck are being sued.
0: And then Pope Leo, another story about Pope Leo. I don't know if I like these stories. I think, by and large, I don't like these stories that really humanize Pope Leo.
1: Oh.
0: We'll tell you about the latest when we come back.
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2: 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Everything entertainment.
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2: 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Where talk is fun. My talk. Everything entertainment. She-

0: Hey, we're back. You are listening to the Donna and Steve Show.
1: Hey, good morning, Donna.
0: Good morning, Steve. We are live at El Burrito Mercado.
1: That is on the west side of St. Paul. We're going to be here until noon today. We would encourage you to stop by. This is one of our Food for Families broadcasts that we're doing. You can bring by some food donations, which would be great. We're partnering up with Second Harvest Heartland. And so we would love it if you would swing by and see us and say hello. We got our longtime listener, Charles, in the house,
0: That's right.
1: He came by, confessed some sins to us about speedy tickets. We're not going to air that dirty laundry here. But we also just got conchas. Conchas were delivered.
0: So amazing.
1: How would you describe these?
0: Light and airy and bread-like sweet.
1: They
0: flaky.
1: Are delicious. From their bakery here.
0: Unbelievable.
1: And they're just fantastic. And we've been told that it is Taco Tuesday, $2 tacos at El Burrito Mercado. We've been told the tacos might come later. And so we are open
0: to
1: that.
0: Always.
1: I love tacos.
0: I know.
1: Tacos are just so good.
0: Do you like the crunchy kind?
1: I'll eat a crunchy taco. It's not my go-to. I would prefer a soft taco. There used to be a taco truck when I lived in like the L.A. area. There was one in Pasadena that we hit up one night. It must have been 1 in the morning. And it was like, oh, look, there's a taco truck. And it was street tacos that were just
0: so good. I think El Burrito Mercado also has a food truck.
1: Oh, yes.
0: Yeah. And they cater. We'll talk to Melissa coming up here in a little bit.
1: Yeah, she'll join us at 11 o'clock.
0: In the meantime, back to the show.
1: We got a story about Pope Leo, which we'll get to here in a second, which I think kind of bugs me a little bit.
0: I'm curious to hear your perspective because I think it's so cute.
1: Can we just talk about it first?
0: Sure. So apparently the internet is going bonkers because the Pope, and I don't think this is a current picture. I think this is from years ago. The Pope is going viral because he's wearing, you know, his whole papal getup. And then you could see that he's wearing Nike shoes underneath. It's kind of the equivalent of like a bride wearing sneakers with her wedding dress.
1: Right.
0: You know what I'm, you know, it's just very similar to that. And it's from a 2008 World Youth Day Mass that was being held in Australia. And so for whatever reason, it's going viral.
1: I
0: like it. What do you want him to be wearing? Sandals?
1: Yes.
0: Ew.
1: To be honest.
0: No.
1: I don't know. Listen, I appreciate that we have our first American Pope. I remember we were on our cruise around this time last year when
0: he was named. That's right.
1: And it was very, very exciting. I don't know. I like it when the whole Pope situation feels a little more unreachable, unattainable. I just don't want to think that he has been on a website and looking for Nikes on sale. That's not what I want. I'm sure a lot of people, I don't know a ton about Pope Leo, but I'm sure there's a gazillion great things about how he lives his life. I just wish those ultra Western modern things about him weren't real. Like, remember there's a picture of him at a World Series game, I believe, from years ago.
0: Yeah.
1: I just feel like, you know, we would have never seen Pope John Paul, God rest his soul,
0: That is true.
1: At a World Series game. I just want to imagine that they've only ever lived in the Vatican.
0: Okay. Have you ever seen when he was going through the little Pope mobile? Oh, nice. We have someone with a Vatican unveiled bag right in front of us.
1: Oh, that's what we asked all people to come with. Our Vatican paraphernalia. Yes.
0: But he was in the little Pope mobile thing and someone was like, go Cubs. And he stopped and he turned and he went, they lost. In Italian.
1: Bombara mio or whatever.
0: Yeah.
1: How do you feel about that?
0: I like it.
1: You like it?
0: Yes, I like it. I like knowing that there's someone who, it almost feels like he gets me and he's not so far away from reality.
1: Sure. And he is just a man.
0: Right.
1: And so I understand like that
0: and he's
1: what you're relating
0: Chicago.
1: To. He's from
0: I mean,
1: Chicago.
0: What do you do? You could take the, you know, guy out of Chicago.
1: I don't know. You know, I grew up in an Episcopal church. And Father Hurd and Father Murph. These were the two priests at that church. And I don't think the most casual I ever saw them was when they had their robe and regalia off from a service, but still they were in their black shirt, short sleeve with a little white
0: priest collar.
1: That was it. I never saw them in, like, I would never want to see my priest
0: like in a hoodie,
1: sweatpants at a bakery picking up a coffee. How dare you, sir? Go home. We'll bring this to you.
0: Wow.
1: I don't know. It just, with the Pope at Nikes, it feels weird.
0: I like it. I think it's great. There's some really fun comments about it. Somebody said he's just doing it.
1: Somebody else said the devil wears Prada, the Pope wears Nike.
0: I like it.
1: That's cute.
0: Can't take the Southside Chicago out of this dude. First hype beast Pope. We're going to see this photo on mood boards and people saying me AF until the end of time.
1: Oh, jeez.
0: Oh, my gosh. There's so many.
1: I kind of have those Nikes, too, by the way.
0: You know what? I'm looking for a pair like that. Thank you, Pope Leo.
1: Hey, I got some, which kind of makes me papal in some ways, right? We shift now to this story. Ben Affleck and Matt Damon are being sued for defamation by the real police officers who inspired their Netflix movie, The Rip. I still haven't seen The Rip.
0: I have not seen it either.
1: It had pretty good reviews. People liked it. It was Ben and Matt back together again on the big screen.
0: Are these like corrupt cops, allegedly?
1: Yeah, if you haven't seen the movie, this is about the true story of a 2016 Miami Lakes narcotics raid. It became the largest money seizure in Miami-Dade history with more than $24 million in cash. The real-life officers say that this movie has unfairly damaged their reputation by portraying them negatively. One of the officers said, quote, "When you rip something, you're stealing something. We never stole a dollar." That guy's attorney adds, "My clients are now hurt for the rest of their lives with everybody perceiving that they're dirty cops."
0: Yeah.
1: I don't know what the movie said. If it's called The Rip, I don't know if it showed those two officers who were being portrayed by Matt Damon and Ben Affleck as really having some sort of a temptation by the money, or if they ended up walking off with money in the situation. But you wonder if the movie maybe took one too many liberties.
0: Right.
1: And if you're going to base it on us, and then you make a liberty that definitively adds something else to what happened, particularly something criminal.
0: Right.
1: That could be an issue.
0: Yeah.
1: But I don't know.
0: I bet they have a case.
1: But we haven't seen the movie, so how do we know?
0: We don't.
1: You know?
0: Anyway, all right. Well, good luck to those kids. I think they'll be okay. Are you going to see the Michael movie? The Michael Jackson movie?
1: I will see it, and I will not see it until it is available at home.
0: Same.
1: That's not going to be... I'm trying to see a movie in theaters, and that movie is The Devil Wears Prada 2.
0: Mm-hmm.
1: That's the one I'm trying to get to a theater to see.
0: When do you think that's going to happen?
1: Hopefully in the next 10 to 21 days.
0: Okay.
1: That's my range.
0: Great.
1: How about you? You could see it today on the way home.
0: I know. I might.
1: You should.
0: Such a beautiful day, though.
1: This is why we live here.
0: This is why we live in Minnesota.
1: Live. That's what they say.
0: So true. The reason I ask is because Michael has actually become the second highest grossing biopic of all time.
1: Hmm.
0: Beat out Elvis. Lost to
1: Bohemian Rhapsody.
0: Yeah. Did you ever see that?
1: Never saw that one either.
0: You don't need to. Don't worry about it.
1: Won't do it.
0: I thought the Elton John one was really good, too. Rocket Man.
1: Yes.
0: That was really good. But yeah, according to Deadline, Michael has been a hit in a number of countries outside of the U.S., including the U.K., Spain, Netherlands, Germany, Australia, Brazil, France. I mean, it just goes on and on. So congratulations to those guys. And I think there's going to be a sequel.
1: That was the initial rumors were that there would be a sequel. This movie, if you've not seen Michael, the biopic, it stops in 1988. And so imagine where Michael was in his timeline. The challenge of going beyond that is the public will have an expectation all of his life is addressed if you do 89 onward, which involves Michael being in court, which involves allegations of sexual misconduct with minors.
0: Yep.
1: It's no longer just the happy, oh, look how he brought himself
0: You can't
1: out of the
0: leave
1: Gary,
0: that
1: Indiana.
0: Out.
1: Yeah.
0: Yeah, that would be inauthentic.
1: But if the Jackson estate is still in control of how the story is told, even though Antoine Fuqua directed it, and I'm sure did a great job by all accounts, he still has to get the go-ahead from the family to address those parts of Michael's
0: also,
1: life.
0: Also, there's some legal issues with some of the alleged victims that cannot be depicted. There's some kind of legal agreement that they won't be brought into any creative endeavors.
1: Yeah.
0: Which is, I think, part of the reason why they had to change things up for this movie. But anyway, I'm going to do the same thing. I'm going to wait for it to stream.
1: When's the last movie? The last movie you saw in a theater was what? Let me see if I can think of mine.
0: Yeah. I saw something. Licorice Pizza, maybe?
1: No, that... more than 2 years, do you think?
0: Yeah. Oh, no, Wicked. Wicked for Good.
1: Wicked. Oh, Wicked and I didn't even see Wicked for Good in theaters. I saw that at home. I bought it, like, once it was on demand. Like, we own it if you ever want to swing by and watch it again.
0: Oh, thanks.
1: Yeah, we're booked most evenings.
0: Cool.
1: And afternoons are tough right, for us
0: fine.
1: As well.
0: Everything is fine.
1: Please stay away from my house.
0: Anyway, I will.
1: Thank you, Donna.
0: We are live at El Burrito Mercado, and this is part of our Food for Families food drive for Second Harvest Heartland. So stop by. This is a beautiful place. If you've never been... And I was telling Steve, I have lived here since 1992, have never stepped foot into this beautiful place. And now I'm going to become a regular.
1: Yeah, it's fantastic.
0: So much
1: it's
0: good
1: great.
0: Stuff.
1: They've got a full market. They've got a deli. They've got hot food. They've got baked goods. They have a restaurant here as well. It's Taco Tuesday today. That's a great reason for you to come by. $2 tacos today. Tomorrow, there will be another Food for Families broadcast with Jason Matheson and Colleen. That is going to be happening at Southdale Center.
0: Fun.
1: Anytime. 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So if you can come here today to El Burrito Mercado, great. We're going to be here till noon. It is a drop-off location even after our broadcast is finished.
0: That's right.
1: But when you go to mytalk1071.com, you'll find the whole list of drop-off sites that you can be a part of this Food for Families drive. And shout out to our friends at Second Harvest Heartland for doing the real dirty work of all of that and making sure that people who face food insecurity get the food that they need throughout the summer.
0: All right. So we're going to take a break, but we're going to come right back.
1: When we come back, some interesting news out of NBC. They did their upfronts. And there is a very famous movie franchise that has seen almost maybe 10 movies, and now they've got a TV show in the works. And if you listen to the star of the movies and the guy who's dealing with the TV show, he would say there will be more TV shows to come as well. So we will get into that and more. When we come back, it is Donna and Steve live from the west side of St. Paul at El Burrito Mercado. Woo-hoo. Come by, say hello. We'll be here till noon. Come right back.
2: Morning, sunshine.
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2: 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Benson Boone? 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Yes.
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0: Hi, everybody. Welcome back. It is Hello. Donna and Steve live at El Burrito Mercado. We are on the west side of St. Paul. Swing by. We're hanging out right in the middle of the store. They've got a full market here. They've got a restaurant. It's Taco Tuesday. Listeners, a few who have stopped in and said, I was doing other things. I was in the car, and then I drove over. Someone else, I was packing. I was at my house listening, and I thought, well, what the heck? They're there. I'm going to drive over.
1: Yeah,
0: so if you are listening right now and you're in and around El Burrito Mercado or the west side of St. Paul, swing by, stop in. We would love to say hello. Donna's been giving all of the listeners raspberries.
1: That's right.
0: Right on their neck.
1: Here comes one.
0: Yes. There we go. And she's actively doing that to a listener right now. And we thank you, Donna, for your ability to connect
1: with
0: people.
1: Now let me try it with my mouth. Ready?
0: Donna, please, for the love. Hey. Donna. Come on, man.
1: Ever I can barely
0: since you started
1: hear you,
0: eating this,
1: it's so
0: concha,
1: delicious. I'm going to eat this whole thing.
0: Donna has this full baked good in front of her. It's so delicious. It's fabulous. It's from
1: there. Wow, look at you being
0: bakery.
1: All dainty.
0: I'm like the McDonald's CEO. I've been doing small bite after small bite, and Donna's going full Cookie Monster over there. It's good to see you do that, to live a little.
2: Thank
0: Let your
2: you.
0: Hair down.
2: Thanks.
0: You're so welcome, Donna.
1: Yeah, I love this place. I'm going to move in.
0: Coming up today at 10:30, we're about 40 minutes away from the College of Pop Culture Knowledge. We play it every day at 10:30, hour two if you listen on the podcast. And then at 11:30 today, we, as we do every day now, we will play a little Whose Voice Is It Anyway? A celebrity voice guessing game. Can you identify the celebrity voice totally out of context after being given a very crappy and very generic clue? That is the game that we play.
1: It is a pretty crappy clue, isn't it?
0: I think it needs to be, though, because at first, he was producer Stormer was giving us clues like, he starred in the movie Sleepless in Seattle.
1: Right.
0: And then it was Tom Hanks.
1: Right.
0: And so we were like, these need to be very hard.
1: Right.
0: So now they are very generic clues.
1: Right. He'd be like, he sings the song.
0: Yes.
1: Shape of You.
0: He's the front man of Bon Jovi. I could guess that name in zero
1: yeah,
0: seconds.
1: Yeah, these are, the, I mean, this
0: these
1: now
0: genuinely...
1: is the equivalent of no clue.
0: Mm-hmm.
1: We
0: it's
1: went
0: great.
1: From giving it away to zero clue.
0: Which I really enjoy.
1: Me too. He does a great job. Anyway, thank you guys for listening.
0: Hey.
1: 11:30, deep tease.
0: All of the networks are doing their big upfronts right now, which is where they bring out their stars, they bring out their shows, and they say, look at the programming that we've got lined up for this fall or this upcoming spring of 2027 season. And this is where they attract advertising dollars. And they say, here's what you can be attached to. Well, in the midst of NBC's upfronts, Fast and Furious, the TV show, announced as being in the works. Donna, we get more Fast and Furious. They already did 33 movies, and now they said...
1: They did?
0: Well, roundabout. I think 9, maybe 10. Vin Diesel made the announcement yesterday.
1: Okay, can we hear from him a little bit?
0: They did have an interpreter on site. What he was trying to communicate was that there is a show which is coming to Peacock, which is so fun. He actually said there are 4 shows in the works, but NBC would only cop to having 1 in development. But if you're a fan of Fast and Furious, they said they're tapping into that universe. With Vin Diesel making the announcement, you would imagine he's got some involvement, be it behind the scenes.
1: For sure.
0: Or maybe in cameos. I doubt he would star in it, but maybe. You never know. Also brewing over at the Peacock, Crystal Lake, that is the Friday the 13th prequel series, which is starring someone who I think you like, Linda Cardellini.
1: I do like her.
0: That premieres on October 15th. The crime thriller The Good Daughter, starring Rose Byrne, Megan Fahey, and Brendan Gleeson, is going to come out on Peacock this November. Also, I'm interested in this. It is an archaeological comedy starring Amy Poehler and Hugh Laurie. It's called Dig. That's going to be coming to Peacock in November. They also announced that The Office spinoff The Paper will start its second season in September.
1: Have you watched that?
0: I have not yet, and I was such a big fan of The Office, but I haven't gotten around to actually watching that yet. One more that you might like, Donna, a fall comedy coming to NBC, not Peacock, but to NBC, called Newlyweds, starring real-life spouses, and I did not know that they were a couple, Taya Leone and Tim Daly.
1: Oh, yeah.
0: I didn't know that they were together. Jamie Lee Curtis will be a recurring guest star in that as well. And another one, a law enforcement drama starring Peter Krause called Line of Fire.
1: Okay.
0: He's a Minnesota guy.
2: He is.
0: He's so good. Oh, he's so good.
2: Yeah, he is good.
0: Did
2: I like him a lot.
0: Did you ever watch Parenthood?
2: No.
0: Oh, you missed
2: no.
0: out.
2: No, I mean, I dabbled. I was a dabbler. I'm not familiar with who's who.
0: It was good. I could go back and rewatch that show because I would sort of go in and out with it as well, but I knew enough about who the characters were and the overall drive of the show. It was very well done, and Peter Krause was in that show.
2: I feel like horror is having a moment again. With Scream 7 came out, I'm watching that Widow's Bay on Apple TV Plus. You just mentioned the Friday the 13th prequel. I feel like they're trying to, you know, when vampires had a moment,
0: they had a moment.
2: Then zombies had a moment.
0: Yes.
2: I feel like they're trying to bring back this genre.
0: Well, it seems to be working to some extent. Can we get an update? How did you sleep last night? Because you were watching this Sea Hag story, and in the middle of the night, you had to turn on your bathroom light and close your door just so that you would have fair warning if and when the Sea Hag would come in to drag you off to your death.
2: Right.
0: How did you sleep last night?
2: A little better, because before I went to bed, I watched a different movie, also about the sea to some extent.
0: Hmm.
2: I watched Remarkably Bright Creatures.
0: Oh, you did?
2: Yes, and I'll tell you about it coming up at 11:30 today.
0: Oh, man.
2: I know.
0: I don't want to wait.
2: You're going to have to.
0: Oh, disappointing.
2: Sorry, buddy.
0: Speaking of waiting, even if you don't want to, if you were on pins and needles waiting for the new Baywatch series to come to Fox, you now have to wait until January. This was news that Fox announced at their upfronts, their big upfront presentation that they had. The Baywatch reboot will hit your TV screens in January. There are only two other new shows that Fox is going to be rolling out. There's going to be a spy drama called The Interrogators, starring Stephen Fry and Jenna Elfman.
2: And there's a name I haven't heard in a while.
0: She's great, Jenna Elfman.
2: Yes.
0: And Stephen Fry, I wonder if this is going to be a dramedy. It feels like they've got comedy chops. I hope that there's some comedy in that. And then a dating show, Donna, called Marriage Market.
2: Marriage?
0: Hosted by Whitney Cummings.
2: Oh, I like her.
0: Yeah.
2: Okay. That's cool.
0: How about the Baywatch thing? Are you excited?
2: No.
0: Are you?
2: No, not interested.
0: At all.
2: You know, I'm watching, I'm kind of hate watching The Comeback with Lisa Kudrow.
0: Yes.
2: Have
0: what do you,
2: you
0: mean hate watching?
2: I just hate her character.
0: Oh.
2: She's so obnoxious. But Lisa Kudrow is such a great actress that that's what she's going for.
0: To the point now where if you saw Lisa Kudrow in real life, your first instinct would be like, that jerk.
2: Not jerk, just snap out of it. Okay? She's doing a lot of promotion right now, too, I feel like.
0: Yeah, she's been out and about doing making the rounds.
2: But, I mean, the show is very unique. It's very cool. It's about a... Thank you for asking.
0: What's it about, Donna?
2: Thank you.
0: You're welcome.
2: It's about this actress. Her name is Valerie Cherish or something like that. And she's trying to make a comeback. She did a documentary on her comeback, and now she landed a gig with... She's doing a sitcom, but it's all written by AI. But she knows,
0: okay.
2: And other people don't know on the staff.
0: Oh, that it's being written by AI.
2: Right. And
0: okay.
2: Jimmy, what's his name? James Burrows has been a part of it. He was acting in it as the executive producer or the director at one point.
0: And he was a part of Friends.
2: Yeah. And a lot of very successful TV shows.
0: Oh, how about
2: you
0: that?
2: You might like it. You might. I wonder if your wife would like it.
0: I don't know.
2: Dabble.
0: We don't talk much during this month.
2: Oh, that's right.
0: You know what we did watch a little bit of last night together? American Idol. We were trying to get all caught
2: up. Oh, they got their winner.
0: On American Idol. They did name their winner. Spoiler alert if you haven't watched it yet. Hannah was your winner. And the interesting thing about Hannah, and she was great, she had a song that went viral. Her audition on American Idol, when she was in front of Carrie Underwood, Luke Bryan, Lionel Richie, the first televised audition that she did, she had this song, an original that she wrote.
2: Oh, wow.
0: Called String Cheese.
2: And, oh, I've heard it. I've seen it.
0: Yes,
2: it's really good.
0: Talking about, you know, when you're in the throes of motherhood and sometimes it's just like one more thing that they ask you for. And then she realized, she very beautifully and poetically described the importance of when they come and ask you for that next little thing. So
2: I think
0: it was
2: Carrie
0: beautiful.
2: Loved it too.
0: Yes, Carrie cried. I mean, it was she made the whole like mothers everywhere watched it and cried,
2: so sweet.
0: And it went super viral. So anyway, she is your big winner from last night. But
2: Way
0: the
2: to go.
0: Parts of the episode that I saw were really great, and we just caught up on the last few episodes. So we enjoyed another season. Didn't watch quite as regularly, but enjoyed another season of American Idol.
2: Okay. Good for you. Thank Are you going to watch another?
0: Yes, I will, of course.
2: All right.
0: Thank you for asking.
2: Okay. I'm so done with Idol.
0: What is your problem?
2: I just don't have the attention span, I don't think.
0: That checks.
2: Thank you.
0: We're going to take a break. When All we right. come back, we're live at El Burrito Mercado. This place is popping. Jeez Louise, it's like the morning on a Tuesday. People are loving it here. Swing by. We will be here until noon. We'll take a break. We have got a dirt alert and then some music news. Stay there, Don and Steve.
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15: Well, HBO has unveiled the final casting announcement for season 4 of The White Lotus. Now, the show has already begun filming in France, but they just had to clarify a couple more actors that will be joining the fray for season 4. This includes Pekka Strang, Max Minghella, and Ben Kingsley. Yes, Ben Kingsley is the final cast announcement for season 4 of The White Lotus, and this season will follow a new group of hotel guests and employees over the span of a week at the Cannes Film Festival. Of course, Laura Dern also stepped in as a late addition to season 4 of The White Lotus after Helena Bonham Carter exited her role over creative differences. In some other news, Octavia Spencer and Hannah Waddingham will kick off their Ride or Die adventure on July 15th on Prime Video. They announced this yesterday. A Ride or Die will debut all 8 episodes at once. And Ride or Die follows best friends Debbie and Judith, who thought they knew everything about each other, except Judith turns out to be an international assassin. And finally, David Koepp, the screenwriter best known for adapting the hit novel Jurassic Park for the big screen, has been hired to pen a reboot of the 1973 sci-fi western Westworld. Now, Warner Brothers is developing the reboot, but they don't have a director attached to this project yet. And Westworld follows the story of guests as they visit an interactive amusement park containing lifelike androids that unexpectedly begin to malfunction. And if you remember, Westworld was also remade into a TV series which aired on HBO from 2016 to 2022. All right, that'll wrap up the dirt for this hour. For more entertainment news, go to mytalk1071.com. 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

0: Hello.
1: It is the Donna and Steve Show live at El Burrito Mercado. We are on the west side of St. Paul. We hope that you can swing by. We're going to be here until noon. This place is popping. This place does good business, man. I mean, there are people just coming in and out.
0: So many.
1: The doors opened at 9. There was a woman already in the back parking lot, and they were like, yep, we just need a few more minutes. Like, she was ready to get in here.
0: I saw three people as well, and they were like, oh, I thought they opened at 7.
1: She was looking for baked goods. They have baked goods. They have hot food. They have fresh food. It is Taco Tuesday, and we just got tacos delivered, and it is just fantastic.
0: Yes.
1: It's just so great. Street tacos, delish. Melissa, who's going to be joining us, Melissa Silva, she'll join us, who runs El Burrito Mercado and has for years.
0: Mm-hmm.
1: She'll join us at 11 a.m. She came over and delivered you your tacos and said, quote, I heard you like them bland.
0: Oh, I thought she said, how boring. Here you go.
1: Well, probably
0: yeah,
1: that, too.
0: Yeah, because she was like real spicy. And I'm like, no, I'll be coughing and tearing and my nose will be running. I'm like, just this is perfect. But they're beautiful. I mean, this is such this neighborhood. There's so much love in this neighborhood. And you could tell by how people help one another. We were just talking to Nicole from Neighborhood House over at the Wellstone Center. And they've got like 200 volunteers. And they've been helping to support families by delivering meals.
1: Yes.
0: And they have been for quite a while. And they're going to do that, I believe, till the end of June. But like,
1: there was a huge need that popped up, as we all know.
0: Yes.
1: You know, at the beginning of this year, this winter was really difficult. And so they stepped up and were like, hey, we can partner with Second Harvest Heartland. We can help to not just get the word out, but to literally get the food out
0: right
1: to people who need this food. And so, but they have volunteers that help out all the time. Again, they're called the Neighborhood House, working in partnership here. And yeah, you're right that it speaks to the community.
0: Yes, and how tight-knit that they are, and they help one another. And it's just really nice to be a part of this. You know, we're on the west side of St. Paul, El Burrito Mercado. Stop by if you would like to just come and hang out for a little bit. Get yourself a taco.
1: Oh my gosh, it's Taco Tuesday. Tacos are $2. If you would like to make a food donation here as well, or we have a bunch of other drop-off locations that'll be happening that are set up and running for the next couple of weeks.
0: For sure.
1: So you can go to mytalk1071.com. Right at the top of the page on our little carousel, you will see food for families. Click on that, and you'll be good to go. And let's make a deal, you and me, Donna.
0: Okay, ready.
1: Next commercial break, zero conversation. I have a taco and a half that still needs eaten right now.
0: Okay.
1: And so we'll do no conversation, and I'll see if I can finish all of my taco and a half.
0: Okay. I don't think I said anything to you in the last break.
1: I wasn't blaming you.
0: Okay.
1: All right. Was just setting up for future success.
0: All right. Sounds good.
1: Are you doing good?
0: Yeah. Are you?
1: I hope that salsa is fire. I hope that they prank
0: you. Oh,
1: my God. And it's just lights.
0: Well, that's why I have to wait for a commercial break. Anyway. Some things we got to get to. Music news. I don't know if you saw this story about Dua Lipa. She is suing. Boy, a lot of people are suing a lot of people lately.
1: We got to sue somebody.
0: Everybody's suing everybody. Dua Lipa is suing Samsung for $15 million for using her face to sell TVs. So she's accusing Samsung of displaying a copyrighted photo of her on their cardboard boxes of Samsung televisions.
1: She's got a lawsuit here, man. This is a good worthwhile lawsuit.
0: Yeah, it's copyright infringement, it's trademark infringement, it's violation of her right of publicity in order to obtain redress for the massive unauthorized commercial exploitation of her valuable image and likeness. Their words, not mine, Avi.
1: Well, she's totally right. I mean, just this almost seems like it doesn't even need to go to court. Like, it ought to be settled really quickly, because let's imagine I started a TV brand today.
0: Yeah.
1: And then I said, I'm going to put Tom Cruise's face on this, or a still image from one of his movies or something like that.
0: Yeah. This is worse than that. This is something that was taken backstage at the Austin City Limits Festival.
1: Mm.
0: And they took this like candid photo that she owns and put it on this box. That would be like you at your family picnic. Somebody
1: yes.
0: taking your picture and going, hey, let's slap that on.
1: You know, I once had someone who spotted me in the wild. This was years ago. I hadn't even been here for about a year. and someone took a photograph of me from behind at a table like we're sitting at right now. I was leaned over eating a burger at the Mall of America food court.
0: It happened to me too.
1: It was not a flattering angle. Just like somebody took a photo of me recently driving. And I'm like, I'm getting my windows tinted. It was a terrible side profile view. My jawline is not what I want it to be, even though I've been chewing on that rubber ball that's supposed to help grow my jawline. So that was a disappointing thing.
0: Yeah. People, you got to protect your brand, right?
1: Yes, Donna.
0: All right.
1: Dua Lipa's going to win that. Here's a movie that's going to be coming out that I think, Donna, I think you'll really like. And I think a lot of old school music lovers will love, especially in the 80s and 90s. There's a new movie that is going to chronicle the early days of MTV in an adaptation of what they call an insane and hilarious book that was written. The book is called I Want My MTV, The Uncensored Story of the Music Video Revolution. And it's going to take people through the early days when some insiders had a realization of, oh, the music industry is going to be merging with the ascent of television, and we need to get on board with it early. And it was really, that's when you think
0: I was there. Saw it all happen. Yeah.
1: Really, really groundbreaking.
0: It was that whole video killed the radio star. You know, everybody was watching MTV instead of listening to the radio. And I was working at a radio station where I took requests. And we had 20 lines. It was New York City. There were 10 lines for New York, 10 for New Jersey, 2 for Long Island, 2 for Westchester. And they never stopped ringing. Every single line all day long. I would have a 5-hour shift. If the lines got cleared, 10 seconds later, they were all blinking again constantly. And so what had happened was people started seeing the video, because the video would be released before the songs were released to the radio. And they'd be requesting these songs that they saw on MTV.
1: Oh.
0: So it was having like a direct effect on radio stations.
1: And you're saying, we don't even have access to that single yet. We can't even play that yet.
0: Right, because they would release the video. And I believe the guy who started it was a radio guy.
1: It's funny that that old, was that by the Buggles? Video Killed the Radio Star? The first music video ever played on MTV was that. But it's funny because it really, the opposite sort of happened in that it created these bigger and better than ever radio stars. Because there was that cross-pollination that
0: happened. And now you can see what they look like. Because some of these artists, if you didn't have their albums and you just heard their songs, it's like DJs on the radio. You don't know what they look like.
1: Right.
0: And then you see them in, you know, whatever, a short-form video to support their song. And you're like, wow, he's really cute.
1: Yes. Something you would never say if you met a radio DJ in public.
0: That is true.
1: That is always. You know, they say don't meet your heroes.
0: Yes.
1: Don't meet the people you listen to. Unless it's today. We'd love to say hello.
0: Yeah,
1: when we don't.
0: Come on down.
1: We're here at El Burrito Mercado on the west side of St. Paul. We're here for our Food for Families drive. We would love it if you would swing by. It's $2 Taco Tuesday today, so you could come by. People are loading up in this place and hanging out here. It really feels like the place has a vibe to it, right? Like
0: it really does. Like, this is the it place.
1: So swing by El Burrito Mercado. We will broadcast live until 12 noon today. They've got a full market. They've got a restaurant. They've got hot food. They've got baked goods, fresh food, all sorts of things that you could want and need. So swing by. We would love to say hello. We'll be here until noon. When we come back, we're going to take a little break. Have you ever experienced the boomer bad news drop?
0: The answer is yes.
1: Yes, you have. And boy, so have we. It's happened many times on our text thread, our family text thread. We'll tell you about the boomer bad news drop when we come back. Donna and Steve on My Talk.
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11: 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Except celebrity drama. It's pretty much all celebrity drama. Where talk is fun. My talk. Everything entertainment.

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1: Hey, welcome back. It is Donna. It is Steve. We are live at El Burrito Mercado in St. Paul. It is a Food for Families event. There's going to be more, but we encourage you to come here because this place is hopping. This is a hopping place. Steve is still stuffing his face.
2: It's like Tuesday. It's Tuesday morning. It's 10:15. Nobody should be here.
1: Everybody's here.
2: Like I said, they were waiting for the doors to open. Literally in the back, there were people who were saying, are they open yet? Well, we need a few more minutes.
1: Yeah.
2: They were ready to go,
1: man. It's incredible.
2: I just ate the better part of two tacos.

0: hey, digital assistant, navigate to El Burrito Mercado. Come say hello. Donna's been doing the raspberry thing for our listeners. That
1: That's
0: was so
1: right.
0: cool. So
1: Thank you.
0: Give you a raspberry. She's doing that actively to a listener right now. She did it on that gentleman's forearm. Have you heard of the Boomer Bad News Drop?
1: I didn't know there was a name for it, but this happens to me weekly.
0: Boy, am I glad that there is a name for it, because finally, it's good to know you're not alone. This is when you get, think of a random text from usually your boomer parents that details someone's morbid health issue, possibly their own. Think like a random text, he's gone, with no explanation. Who's gone? What do you mean? Who? What is happening? Your uncle Leo, he's dead. What are you talking about? Or this will also happen where in the boomer bad news drop, very often they might say something admitting, hey, dad's surgery went well. And everyone's like, what do you mean? And they just, and it has to do with the generational thing.
1: It does.
0: That boomers think this isn't meant to be an emotional conversation. This is meant to be just inserted as a fact of like, oh, and by the way, blank.
1: Yes. Yes. So this is very funny to me because I will just get random obituaries sent to me by a family member. It's just, I open my phone and I'm like,
0: this is your brother sending these. I know.
1: I'm not saying
0: this is her brother. His name is Drew.
1: Oh my gosh.
0: It could be Susie. Drew's Bad News Bears.
1: Well, he will just send the actual obituary with no context.
0: Perfect.
1: So I'm just Perfect. Like, okay, thanks. I could show you a thread of how many. It is so funny.
0: Without the line of like, hey, Donna, I hope you're doing well. Oh, I came across tough news today, and I wanted to make sure you knew about it.
1: Nope. And this is especially popular with boomers if it's bad medical news.
0: Yes.
1: It's very factual. So this got me to thinking. I started doing like a deep dive into differences between the generations and how they communicate via text, right?
0: Yes.
1: So boomers, for example, will write to you like a letter, almost like they're writing a formal letter. So I have someone in my life who does that as well, is very detailed and, you know, I will be going to Miami for the National Convention of Agricultural blah, blah, blah, blah, blah, blah, the third annual on March 6th through this. Here's my flight. And I'm like, that's how they, to me, seem to write.
0: Like a press release almost.
1: Yes. So they're very factual. Gen X, which is my generation, we're kind of the sane people in all of this. And here's why. Because we grew up in an analog world and a digital world. So we grew through the transitions. We learned how to type on typewriters, then word processors, then computers. So we're kind of the go-between, you know, lowercase, more casual. Mm-hmm. Then you get to...
0: like millennials and Gen Z.
1: Yep. So yeah. Millennials, they were kind of the guinea pigs of the digital communication age. And they developed a lot of... conventions that younger generations take for granted, like a lot of emojis, a lot of GIFs, a lot of LOL as punctuation rather than an actual indicator of actual laughter.
0: Oh, gosh, no one's ever laughed.
1: So they're the ones who will respond to you, Kay.
0: Yeah.
1: Even if you're saying, what time are you coming for dinner? They're just like, Kay.
0: You're like, I get it, I'll be there.
1: And so parents get confused because they don't, it sounds dismissive. And it all it means is, got it, yep, 10-4.
0: Yeah.
1: Okay.
0: You want to know it sounds dismissive? When boomers send a random death update from the family without any concern for our emotional well-being.
1: That's right. Because
0: processing that information.
1: They've learned to take the emotion out of communication.
0: I would say, yeah, and it's funny because, remember I told this story recently? My Uncle Wally, who is now maybe 60 or 61,
1: okay,
0: 30 years ago, left a voicemail on our phone. We listened on the answering machine where you press play and everybody could hear it.

0: And it was, hey, Jane, I need to borrow your lawnmower. Our mine went out again, and I don't want to get the blade replaced. So anyway, I'm just going to swing by if that's okay. I'll return it later on tonight. And Aunt Dodie died. Click. And I just thought, like, that, there was something. He wasn't even, my point is, he wasn't even old yet. He was 30 right. when he left this right. message and thought, that's a good way to communicate.
1: Oh, my God.
0: This major life update. Certainly a big life update for Aunt Dodie, as in her life ended.
1: That is
0: my
1: hilarious.
0: Parents do this. I have found out, I remember finding out in a not great way that my Aunt Ginny had died.
1: Mm.
0: And she was my grandmother's sister. And I think I found out on Facebook and then was like, hey, guys, were you going to put a note out? Were you going right. to communicate this? There are always surgeries. They'll always inform us after a stay at the hospital.
1: Okay.
0: You know?
1: After.
0: Oh, yeah. Mom got stung by bees and had a major, you know, like anaphylactic shock and blah, blah, blah. And anyway, everything's going well now and we're going to go to Eaton Park later. Okay.
1: Okay. Yeah. Whatever. Then you have the older people who also sign their name at the end.
0: Yeah. Right? Warmest.
1: Martin. Yes, love Aunt Jean.
0: This was like they did this great in Only Murders in the Building. Steve Martin was sending a text to Selena Gomez, and it was like, "Dear," I forget her name in the show,
1: me
0: but
1: too.
0: It read totally like a letter.
1: Yes,
0: yes,
1: that is very common. That is hilarious.
0: Anyway, if you've received the boomer bad news drop, now at least just know that you're not alone.
1: You're not, definitely not. Can I talk to you about this real quick? I know we've got about a minute here.
0: Yeah, what have we got?
1: Germany has introduced something outside of grocery stores that I find very interesting. They created parking spots for pets. Okay.
0: What do you mean?
1: So they've got these like little kennels set up. They look like little, just picture a washer and dryer on top of each other.
0: Okay.
1: Outside of the brick and mortar of the grocery store,
0: yes.
1: You see four dogs inside these see-through.
0: It looks like the dogs are for sale. This looks like something you would see at a pet store.
1: It does. It does. Oh, my gosh. So, yeah, no, this is just a pet parking space. They're temperature controlled. They're well-ventilated dog boxes. So you could just leave your dog in there instead of in the car. Now,
0: I don't love this. It's unnecessary.
1: But what I find interesting is the music that they use is on their Instagram page is super, super sad. And I'm like, if you're trying to sell me on this,
0: it may as well be the Sarah McLachlan.
1: Yes. Don't use that music. Use, like, something boppy.
0: Yes.
1: You know, like they're having fun
0: instead
1: while you're shopping.
0: Arms of the Angel.
1: Exactly.
0: Hey, if you want to play a game, call now. 651-641-1071. The College of Pop Culture Knowledge. Next.
2: Where talk is fun.
3: Why would I want to stop? It brings me joy and happiness.
2: My talk. Everything entertainment.
1: Hello. Oh, there I am. Hi, I want to talk to you guys about Rebath, because that is where our next Food for Families is going to be coming up this Thursday. I am super excited. 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They're going to give me new, fancy, updated, upscale bathroom that I could be proud of. All they do is bathrooms. And they're really good at helping with decision fatigue. They're not going to let you get overwhelmed because they've curated the best options available for bathroom remodeling. I am talking about superior quality products at a really good value. 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
13: And let's take a look at your 5 Eyewitness News Twin Cities weather for this hour. Your forecast for the rest of today. Well, it's pretty windy out there today. Otherwise, mostly sunny skies with a high of 72. And then mostly cloudy skies tonight with a low of 49. Looking ahead to tomorrow for your Wednesday, mostly sunny skies again with a high of 74. Right now, My Talk, it's 68 and sunny and a little bit windy.

0: All right, we're back. It is Donna and Steve on My Talk 107.1, where we are live at El Burrito Mercado in St. Paul. Thank you to the gentleman who just stopped by and made a donation for Second Harvest Heartland. You know, helping out people as the end of the school year is, you know, it's coming up.
1: It's coming. There will
0: be several weeks.
1: There will be families who will be, you know, facing some food insecurity because there are free lunch programs, free breakfast programs at a lot of schools. And so as summer comes and then they're out of school, we want to make sure that families who face those are well taken care of. So you
0: for
1: can
0: sure.
1: swing by. We're at El Burrito Mercado today, broadcasting live here on the west side of St. Paul. We're going to be here until noon. We've got more food for families broadcasts happening throughout the week, including tomorrow. I believe Jason Matheson and Colleen Lindstrom will be at the
0: Southdale
1: Center. We're going to be at Rebath.
0: That's right.
1: In Apple Valley on Thursday.
0: 5-8 Club is on the docket somewhere with, I think, Bradley and Dawn.
1: Wonderful. Well, listen, I just had two tacos, and I just feel great. And it's Taco Tuesday, so I don't know. What happens if two more tacos show up? Whatever, man. I'll eat them. Who cares? Chill out. Just let me be, all right? I just feel very sad.
0: The fact that it's 10:30. The eye roll from our salesperson was priceless.
1: The fact that it's 10:30 a.m. and I already have two tacos in my belly just really, it helps.
0: Yeah, me too. And a dessert.
1: I've been feeling a little grumpy recently, just like sort of stressed.
0: Oh, really? You think I haven't noticed? Thanks.
1: I don't know. All anybody noticed this morning was how grumpy you were at the beginning because of your commute in. And you started barking at all of us.
0: Every one of our listeners knows how full of it you are.
1: See, wow. This is
0: Steve thinks I'm crabby if I come in and I sit down and I go, okay, let's see where our live spots are. Okay, let me get the grid up. Okay, let me just make sure I'm on. And he's like, why are you in a bad mood? I'm like, because I'm working? Because I'm working, question mark. You're asking me why I'm in a bad mood? Because I want to come to work and work?
1: I love work.
0: Steve just wants to eat tacos all day.
1: Yeah, that's right. That's all I want to do, okay? And I'm pretty chill about it. So whatever, another round of carne asada.
0: Okay,
1: so
0: whatever. Anyway, thank you guys for listening. And thank you again to the gentleman who made the donation. That was very sweet.
1: It is time now for us to play a game that we play every day. It is called the College of Pop Culture Knowledge. Here we go.
2: Time to go to college.
3: It's time to attend the College of Pop Culture Knowledge. And here's your host, Jason Stormer.
4: And welcome back to the College of Pop Culture Knowledge. It is Donna Valentine with her 146 points, trailing Steve Patterson with his 165 points. It means Donna is eligible for the lifeline today. Donna, we have that lifeline on the line. We are heading out to Webb Lake, Wisconsin, and we are saying good morning to Barb.
0: Hi, hey, Barb. What's going on?
5: Hi, Donna. Hi, Steve.
0: Hi.
1: Hello, Barb. We're doing really good. What the heck is Webb Lake, Wisconsin?
5: It's a beautiful area about 2.5 hours north of the Twin Cities. It's filled with lakes and a ton of Minnesota people.
1: That's great. I kind of feel like I need to become a lake person.
0: Yeah, you do.
1: Once the last kid graduates, I'm out of here. I don't know what that means.
0: Get to enjoy the lake, just you?
1: Yeah, well, right now you can't
0: selfish.
1: Move them. You can't move them right now. Because then they're in school and things like that. So it would be selfish for me to move to the lake and uproot them.
0: Well, they have lakes down in Chaska. I know people who live down there.
1: You suggesting I move to a lake?
0: I think, yeah.
1: I do have some equity in the house. You know what, Barb? May I call you Brab if I pronounce it backwards? That's not why you called. Barb, what's happening next in your day in Webb Lake, Wisconsin?
5: Well, I am currently driving to Afton to get my hair colored.
0: What color
1: are you going to do today?
5: I'm going to do some blonde streaks.
1: Streaks. I love it. And what is the base color of your hair right now?
5: Dirty blonde.
1: Okay.
0: Okay, she's just freshening up
1: a little bit. Yeah, you're kind of a dirty blonde, Donna. Yeah.
0: You're dirty.
5: a nice refresh for summer, and my nephew's getting married this weekend.
0: How exciting.
1: Oh, congratulations to you. Can I ask one more question about your hair, or have I said too much?
5: No, ask away.
1: What length is your hair? Like, are we shoulder length or a touch above?
5: We are a touch longer than shoulder length. And it's all curly.
1: Oh, my gosh. That's wonderful. Boy, you got a nice hair situation going on.
0: And I'm Donna Valentine.
6: Hey, Donna.
4: And I'm Jason Stormer.
1: Oh, Stormer, we forgot you were there. Here's what we're going to do. Barb, you're going to be teamed up with Donna today because she's trailing significantly in this game. Let us find out from producer Stormer what today's topic is.
4: For today's topic, well, this actor found himself in the middle of a heated verbal altercation with a fellow cyclist after allegedly running a red light. There was video of this actor abandoning his bicycle and walking over to the angry cyclist while they were in London last week. This confrontation lasted about 10 minutes or so. Eventually, things calmed down, and this actor even took some time to pose with some young fans for some autographs. That actor is Benedict Cumberbatch. We're doing Benedict Cumberbatch trivia today.
0: Okay. Oh, no. All right.
1: All right. Here's what I'm going to do, ladies. I guess I'm going to go stand outside, Donna. Okay.
0: Okay. Can
1: so
0: you
1: flag me down when it's time? Okay.
0: All right. Which way are you going? Just so I know. Oh. Okay. All right. Okay. Okay.
4: All right. Is Steve gone yet?
0: No, not really. No. And the speaker's right there in his face. Oh,
4: you
0: man.
4: You just let me know when, Donna. Whenever
0: All
4: you're
0: right.
4: ready.
0: Don't cheat. You guys are filling time. Do not cheat. Okay, we're ready.
4: All right, sounds good. Barb, I'm going to put you on hold really quick as we go over the first round of questions with D-Val. Again, Benedict Cumberbatch trivia. Miss Valentine, are you ready? Let's begin anyway. All right, so Benedict Cumberbatch plays this superhero in the Marvel Cinematic Universe.
0: Wasp Man.
4: He played this Dr. Seuss character in a 2018 animated movie.
0: It's got to be the Cat in the Hat, right?
4: And he was Oscar nominated in 2022 for his role in this movie.
0: 2022? Yeah. Not Oppenheimer, but the other one about the guy with the thing. I'm going to go Sherlock Holmes, and number two does not sound right.
4: All right, time is up. Let's bring Barb from Webb Lake back into the conversation here. All right, Barb, you heard my Benedict Cumberbatch questions, and you heard Donna's answers. Would you like to change any of Donna's answers?
5: No.
4: All right, thank you so
0: much. Yeah, right,
4: thank you
0: need it.
4: So much, Barb. I'm going to put you on hold one more time. Let's bring Steve back into the room now, wherever he may be. Hopefully, he did not cheat. He's probably eating two more tacos as we speak.
0: Probably.
4: Which, right, by the way, D-Val, would you or Steve be willing to bring me back any of those tacos after the show? Because I'm back at the station and can enjoy it live on location.
0: Think about it.
4: Okay.
0: We may or may not be coming back.
4: Fair enough. How many avocados have you bought so far?
0: None yet.
4: That's surprising.
0: I have not done any shopping. I've just got here, sat down, started broadcasting.
4: Understood.
0: However, the tacos are amazing. It is Taco Tuesday, so $2 tacos. This is fantastic. The place is hopping.
4: Yes.
0: El Burrito Mercado. Come on down.
4: Yes.
0: All right. Steven is back.
4: All right.
1: Okay. I didn't even have to leave the store because this store is so big. Once you get on the other side, there's music popping over there.
0: Oh, great.
1: Couldn't hear anything. I went down a produce aisle. Guess what you can purchase?
0: Tacos.
1: Cactus. Not to display in your house. To eat. I don't know what you would do with the cactus.
0: Okay.
1: But it's a clean cactus is what they say. Like cactus ears almost.
0: Okay. Salad?
1: We'll ask Melissa Silva. She's going to be joining us at 11 o'clock.
0: Perfect.
1: She runs this joint. So we'll ask her a bunch of dumb questions. Like, how do you eat this cactus?
0: Okay,
1: maybe she should bring cactus over. Maybe we can eat it live.
0: Maybe we fry it and dip it in something.
1: I wondered if you split it open. Is there like a milky thing in there?
0: Kind of like an aloe kind of sitch?
1: Yeah, that's my wonder.
0: Milky.
1: What?
0: Okay.
1: All right, I'm ready. How'd it go?
0: Bad.
1: Great. Let's do it.
4: Again, we are doing Benedict Cumberbatch trivia. Steve, you're ready for your turn.
1: I'm ready.
4: Great. Let's begin with this one. All right. Benedict Cumberbatch plays this superhero in the Marvel Cinematic Universe.
1: Doctor Strange.
4: He played this Dr. Seuss character in a 2018 animated movie.
1: The Grinch.
4: And he was Oscar nominated in 2022 for his role in this movie.
1: Oh, bugger. 2022. Oscar. It's going to be something boring. I'm going to say some boring crap I wouldn't want to watch.
0: That's right.
1: But I'd feel pressured into watching so that I could be a part of the Oscar conversation. Final.
4: All right, time is up. All right, Don and Steve have both had their turns in Benedict Cumberbatch trivia. Let's bring Barb back in here and let's see who gets to spin the wheel. Question number one, you guys. Benedict Cumberbatch plays this superhero in the Marvel Cinematic Universe. Donna and Barb, you said Wasp Man. Steve, you said Doctor Strange. Correct answer is Dr. Stephen Strange. You're on the board, Steve. Great job.
1: That was a really great movie. I loved Dr. Strange.
4: Mm-hmm.
1: I thought it was such an interesting concept.
4: Absolutely. Very fun character. Mm-hmm. All right, so Steve has the lead going into the second question. Here it is. Benedict Cumberbatch played this Dr. Seuss character in a 2018 animated movie. Donna and Barb, you said The Cat in the Hat. Steve, you said The Grinch. Correct answer is... You're a mean one, Mr. Grinch. 2 for 2 for Steve.
0: That was my second thought. I was going to change it to that. Was that animated, did you say?
4: It was.
0: Mm-hmm. Oh, man. What a bummer, huh?
1: That's a bummer. Mm-hmm. Hey, but you still have a shot to win.
4: To the final question we go. Benedict Cumberbatch was Oscar nominated in 2022 for his role in this movie. Donna and Barb, you said Sherlock Holmes. Steve, you said some boring crap I don't want to watch.
1: That's right.
4: Final. The correct answer is The Power of the Dog. The Power of the Dog. Neither of you got it, but that means, Steve, you are our winner today.
6: What?
4: In the Benedict Cumberbatch edition of the College of Pop Culture Knowledge.
0: Way to go. Yeah, I think Jesse Plemons was in that.
4: Jesse Plemons, yeah. Kirsten Dunst. It was a Best Picture nominee and quite a depressing film, actually.
0: I'm glad I didn't see it.
4: Not a lot of good people in that movie. So.
1: Barb, I'm sorry about the loss today.
0: Me too.
5: Hey, Donna. I'm really sorry, and I'll bring you something for the cruise.
1: Are you coming on the cruise, Barb?
5: I'm going on the cruise.
0: Woo! All right. This is fabulous.
1: Do us a favor. Get your hair done right before the cruise, too, so that we can see what you look like with these blonde streaks.
5: They might still be in there by the time we have the cruise. That's not too far away.
1: Oh, yeah, you're right.
0: You'll get another hair.
1: No, 3 months away, they could still be there. She's saying they might still be there.
0: Oh, see, I have to go this week and again before the cruise.
1: Oh, my gosh.
0: I got to go every 7 weeks. How often do you go?
5: I don't know, every 6 months.
0: Oh.
1: I go about every 6 days.
0: Oh, I go every 7 weeks. Wow.
1: Barb, why don't you spin the wheel for me, even though you lost? Just spin it all the way from Webb Lake en route to Afton. Give her a nice spin.
5: Here we go.
4: And great spin, Barb. Great spin. And today's game for Steve Patterson was worth 8 points today, Steve.
1: Let's go.
4: Holy moly. That means you are going up to 150, or excuse me, no, you are going up to 173 points, while Donna stays at 146.
1: All right.
4: Oof-da.
1: Let's go.
0: But
1: thank you, Barb. Thank you for calling in. We love you so much. Let's quickly
0: storm her real quick to the
1: bonus for onesies.
4: All right, here we go. All right, Benedict Cumberbatch appeared Benedict Cumberbatch appeared in the 2015 movie Black Mass, which starred this actor playing James Whitey Bulger. This actor has starred in other movies like Dark Shadows, Sleepy Hollow, and Donna.
0: Johnny Depp?
4: Yeah. Is it Johnny Depp? Sure is Johnny Depp. It means Donna's getting an extra point today. She's up to 147, but Steve still has the lead with 173.
1: All right, everybody, stay with us. It is Donna and Steve broadcasting live from El Burrito Mercado on the west side of St. Paul. We'll be here until noon if you want to come say hello. More Donna and Steve when we come back.
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0: And we're back. It is the Donna and Steve show on My Talk 107.1. We are live at El Burrito Mercado. A lot of nice people stopping by to say hi. This is a food for family stop.
1: Many people startled by what we look like in person. Yes. They haven't said that. You can see it in their face.
0: Oh, you could see like their...
1: It's a look of concern. Yes. Almost horror. No? I just had two more tacos delivered to me. I would like to say thank you to Christy Holte.
0: So you're not going to eat the rest of the day?
1: No, I will. I'm not like you. I'm not like, oh, I ate a big lunch. I'm skipping dinner. I'm like, that got me super jazzed. It reminded me how sweet food is. What else can we eat today? You and I operate so
2: differently, because you will feel like, oh, no, I had breakfast today. I don't want to get lunch. You've said this to me multiple times. Whereas I'm thinking every meal preps me for another meal.
0: I think what it is when you're like, let's get lunch. I'm like, I just finished breakfast. It's not because I ate breakfast. It's because I finished breakfast at 10, and now here it is noon, and you're like, let's go.
2: But you're acting like you had a full, you know, moons over my hammy at Denny's. You had a breakfast sandwich, one individual breakfast sandwich.
0: My hammy.
2: But anyway, you can stop by. Yes, I got two more tacos delivered thanks to Christy Holte. On the streets, she goes by Chrissy Jean, and she brought these tacos, and it's taco number 3 and 4, and it's just so great. I'm having some sort of a like chicken al pastor right now. There's more carne asada. These are in corn tortillas. It's Taco Tuesday, if you don't know that. Taco Tuesday out here at El Burrito
0: Mercado. $2 tacos, come on.
2: $2 tacos.
0: So great.
2: And there are so many people here that are just like on a mission. Like they come in here and people look like, once you come here once, you learn the things that you love, the things that your family loves, and then you go off. We're going to find out at 11 a.m. Melissa Silva, who is the owner of El Burrito Mercado. We have several questions for her. My question is, how do you eat a cactus? Because they sell cactus. Two aisles over, they're selling cactus.
0: Yeah.
2: Not as plants. This is not like Home Depot.
0: This is like in the deli counter?
2: This is right next to the ginger root. No, this is like in the produce section.
0: Oh, I see. Oh, okay.
2: Big ears.
0: Should I Google it before she gets here so I sound like I know? So I sound like smarter than you?
2: Don't do that. I think she would know. I think
0: she does know.
2: Yeah, I think she handed you your tacos and said, here's your very bland taco that you asked for. Something along those lines. But
0: we're gonna have to discuss that. We're going to have to discuss that because I got the same thing you got, except different innards.
2: Okay, and again, calling them innards for a taco, this is not how we sell our tacos, okay? It's Taco Tuesday at El Burrito Mercado.
0: Yes,
2: Come by. I'm on taco 3 and 4, but it's great. And then you can be a part of our Food for Families drive as we gather food donations, monetary donations for families who might be facing food insecurity this summer.
0: All right. Okay, do we have a little food news? What do we got here?
2: Oh, let me see here. Let me reopen my phone. I was in taco zone. Excuse me, Donna.
0: It's okay.
2: Donna, let's get her.
0: It's about Bumble.
2: No, this is not Bumblebee Tuna.
0: Bumblebee Tuna.
2: No,
0: and it's
2: Donna.
0: Bumble, the dating app.
2: Bumble is making some changes. They are getting rid of swiping. And they're also getting away from women making the first move. That had been a staple of the Bumble dating app.
0: Okay.
2: But that might be a thing of the past now. Bumble just announced that they are officially moving away from, first, the classic swiping setup that has defined online dating for the better part of the last decade.
0: That's right.
2: The CEO of Bumble said people are burned out with dating apps, so instead they're going to be leaning heavily into AI. Let me explain. The company says that they have been testing an AI assistant called Bee, which recommends matches based on personality, communication style, and relationship goals. Now, not everybody is so sure. Of course, everybody has weird feelings about AI. Somebody online said, will my AI love bomb me for 4 months and then suddenly ghost me? That's a person who's been hurt by someone.
0: Yeah.
2: Bumble also said that they're going to drop their longtime rule that required women to make the first move. The CEO said, we will not force one gender over another to do something first. Let's start there. That was one thing that made it different for women.
0: Yes.
2: I get to swipe first, so I'm not inundated with creepos who thought my picture was good or whatever.
0: Right.
2: What do you think of them now walking that back and changing?
0: I like it.
2: Why?
0: I kind of like it. It evens the playing field a little bit. Like, if someone's interested, you don't have to engage.
2: Sure.
0: You're just like, okay, he's interested. He's already making, you know, the first move. It kind of takes the burden off of you.
2: Off of the women on Bumble.
0: Yes.
2: Whereas every other dating website, it was whoever, right?
0: Could
2: make the first move. You had been active before on a dating website.
0: That is true.
2: Do you still have an active account? And if so, do you have to pay monthly? Is there a retainer fee?
0: No, it's free. Bumble is free, I believe. And, you know, the ones that you pay for, you're probably going to find more quality people.
2: Possibly. Barrier to entry, yeah.
0: Yes. But I went and looked not that long ago, and it looks like I'm not very active, so I have to reactivate the account.
2: It's been a long time. I used to look at your account occasionally. And at one point, you allowed me to
0: swipe
2: on some guys and see, you know, what was out there for you. I'd love to see it again if that's possible.
0: It's not possible.
2: Why is it not possible? Is it impossible, or you just won't let me?
0: Correct.
2: We're
0: the
2: closer
0: latter.
2: Now than we were 4 years ago.
0: Yeah, no, I'm not in that same place.
2: How will I ever give you away at your upcoming wedding? That is what would happen. Let me give you away. If you do get married.
0: I could picture you pushing me down the aisle.
2: Yes. Yeah, that'd be cool. Is that because you're resisting?
0: No,
2: are
0: it's
2: you
0: because
2: no longer
0: you're
2: like mobile?
0: Caretaker.
2: Oh.
0: Not pushing me in a wheelchair.
2: I didn't know. I didn't want to assume anything. Either way, I'd happily push you toward the altar. That'd be great.
0: Toward the cliff.
2: Let me ask you this. When you were married before, did you have a formal wedding or did you get eloped?
0: No, I did not get
2: or
0: eloped.
2: Or elope. I'm sorry, the verb.
0: No, eloped. I did not elope.
2: How many people do you think were at your wedding?
0: Close to 300.
2: Are you? That's a lot
0: it's
2: of
0: a lot.
2: People.
0: It's a lot of people.
2: Who had more people, you or his side?
0: It was pretty even.
2: Wow.
0: Yeah, it's only like what? Let's say 140 people each. I think that's a lot. Do you know how many people you know?
2: I know. I just don't know if I'd want to have them all at the wedding. That's a lot. I feel like we had 200 and it felt big.
0: Yeah, that's big. We may have been like 268 or something like that.
2: Do you remember how much money you made from your wedding?
0: $13,000.
2: Back then, too. Mm-hmm. That's a lot of money.
0: Mm-hmm.
2: What'd you do with the money?
0: I think we bought a condo.
2: Oh my gosh.
0: And put it down on a condo.
2: Wow.
0: Why are you asking me all these weird questions?
2: I don't know, but you stuck your bottom jaw out when you said 13,000, which is your braggy face. I didn't love that either.
0: But nobody gives gifts at all at weddings.
2: Not anymore,
0: on the East
2: certainly.
0: Coast.
2: Yeah.
0: They never did. It was always about there's a place for envelopes. There's no gift table, nothing. It's just envelopes.
2: See, I remember I got married in 2005, and the wedding registry was still a big thing. Going to Bed Bath & Beyond with the scanner
0: this
2: that you could
0: pre-scanner.
2: Add to your registry was so fun.
0: Yeah, this was non-computerized. You had to go to the store, look up a registry and print it out and walk around with the piece of paper.
2: Oh, my gosh.
0: Yeah.
2: Wow.
0: I know, right?
2: Well, technology continues to evolve as it did back then. Now on Bumble, it'll have AI helping you find your matches. No more swiping.
0: All right.
2: And no more ladies making the first move. So there you go. When we return, we are here live at El Burrito Mercado for our Food for Families. We're kicking it off. Melissa Silva will join us next, and we have questions for her, namely, what do you do with a cactus? If you buy a part of a cactus here, which you sell, how does one enjoy the cactus? We'll get that answer and many more when we come back, Donna and Steve.
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25: I need some information.
26: Well, Amazon Prime Video has set a release date for the next installation of The Rings of Power. The third season of the Lord of the Rings prequel series will debut on November 11th. And Rings of Power is set thousands of years before the original books and movies and during the second age of Middle Earth's history. According to Amazon, though, season one of the show remains its biggest TV launch ever, while season two is among its top five most watched returning series ever. So no surprise it has been renewed for a third season, and it will be back on November 11th. In some other news, Prime Video's Jury Duty has also been ordered for a third season. Jury Duty centers on a civilian, Mark, who has no idea that they're on a TV show while everyone around them is an improv comedian. Season two, Jury Duty presents Company Retreat. We saw Anthony Norman was hired as a temp to assist at a corporate retreat for a family-owned hot sauce company called Rockin' Grandma's, and then it just starts to unravel. Hilarity ensues. It's such an interesting concept for a show, and people love it, and it's coming back for a third season. And finally, eBay has turned down GameStop's unsolicited $56 billion takeover proposal, calling it neither credible nor attractive. Back on May 3rd, GameStop submitted an offer to acquire eBay, valuing at $55.5 billion, but then some questions immediately arose about how GameStop could swing that deal, even though they did have a $20 billion debt financing commitment from a bank. But on Tuesday, earlier this morning, eBay did announce that following a thorough review, its board of directors determined to reject GameStop's proposal. All right, that'll wrap up the dirt for this hour. For more entertainment news, go to MyTalk1071.com. You can also download the MyTalk app.
25: That's good dirt.
23: 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MyTalk 1071. Everything entertainment.
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0: back. Thank you guys for joining us. It is the Donna and Steve Show live from El Burrito Mercado in St. Paul. This is a staple restaurant dating back to like 1979. And we have a very special guest with us right now.
1: Yes, Melissa Silva, the co-owner of El Burrito Mercado, is here. We have a cactus here on the table, which we will get to in a moment.
0: Okay.
1: But Melissa, let us start with a little bit of the history of this special place. For those who don't know, because look, there could be some people who are out in Carver right now, and this could feel like the other side of the world. What is El Burrito Mercado? Why is it worth the drive no matter where you are?
2: Yes. Well, thank you guys for being here. Super fun.
1: Thank you for hosting.
2: So my immigrant parents from Mexico started in 1979. It was nothing like this. It was just a tiny little store to provide staple Mexican ingredients for the community. And over the years, now they're retired, and my brother, my sister, my niece, and an amazing team all operate and run, and we've grown into, it's a full mercado. It's supposed to feel like a little piece of Mexico.
0: It does feel like that. Restaurant, bar, patio,
2: meat department with amazing grilling, ready-to-grill meats in a supermarket and events, and just a home away from home for Latinos. And
0: yes,
2: then hopefully a great experience for people who are not Latino and just love the culture and love the food and want to support.
0: It is incredible. I have lived here for a long time, and I have no idea why I've never come in here. And now I'm like, I'm coming here all the time.
1: Or even really to this part of the Twin Cities. That's the thing, is we can all end up in our little pockets of the metro.
0: Yeah. Right.
1: And there's so many beautiful things to experience, but you just kind of got to know where to go.
0: So many neighborhoods. Yeah.
2: Well, and back in the day, you were talking about somebody out in Carver. But back in the day, there were hardly any Mexican grocery stores. So we had regulars that became really good friends and are still really great friends that lived way out in...
1: Oh, really?
2: In the different... Yeah, I'm trying to think. Like Wilmer, Minnesota, like the different little pockets. This was their weekend thing to do, to come and stock up on like cases of tortillas and cactus and all the staple ingredients that they need for home.
0: Everything you need is right here.
1: I've got a question for the... If I might represent the average white dude for a moment... Can you come? I think one thing that can actually feel sort of intimidating for people is to go into a place where they think, I don't know how it all operates in there. I don't know what I'm looking at. We joke about the cactus. But how often do you have folks who come in and are like, can you explain what ingredients I'm looking at? What does this all mean? Yeah. I mean, I would imagine there's some level of education that has to happen.
2: Oh, absolutely. And that's the part I love about this. That's honestly, that's the part I get passionate about, is being able to be in on conversations like this. So we love people like you.
1: Yes,
2: Steve,
1: great. The Irishman, the Irish outsider.
2: Don't know everything. Because also I'm a huge believer, and my parents are as well, is that sharing our culture and talking about all of the differences really does help us bring people together. And then doing it around food and music and fun stuff is just that much better. But I get it. It can be intimidating, I guess, because it's different. You come in and it's Spanish music. It's very vibrant, a lot of Spanish speaking.
0: Yes.
2: But our staff really does love to help. And we're on my management team is great.
0: This reminds me of, there was a time I went into a restaurant, a fast food restaurant, that I wasn't familiar with how to order.
1: Yes.
0: And I turned around and walked out because I was so intimidated.
1: This is a Panera Bread. They had a kiosk shut. This is Panera Bread. So it's not, if you're thinking she went somewhere with interesting cuisine.
0: And
1: but it was
0: nice
1: the kiosk,
0: it's so
1: ordering.
0: It's warm in here. It's like you could tell that everybody's so friendly, and you could say, like, I don't know, am I supposed to just take this? Or like, everybody's just like, oh, no.
2: You know? Come in and just and say what you like. What you know, if you don't like spicy, you want beef, you don't eat pork, we've got something for you. And just come, you know, peruse the deli. Like you mentioned, the full service deli with the salsas.
1: Mm-hmm.
2: They can tell you which ones are mild, which ones. I mean, there's over a dozen of them. So,
0: right.
2: Yeah.
0: And you can you freeze some of the things that are ready to go?
2: Yes. I was listening to you on my way in. And the tamales. So Stephanie Hansen and her family, that's what they do, is come and get tamales and stock up and freeze those. Those thaw out really well. Rice freezes well. And then reheat that with steam. So. Yeah, absolutely.
0: All right, love that.
2: And we do catering as well. So if you are on the other side of town, I mean, we have the food truck that does private catering, and then the catering itself, you can go on order online, and there's delivery services available for that too.
0: Gift cards?
2: So, yes.
0: Okay.
2: Gift cards online. Yeah.
0: Okay.
2: Yep. So just plan it. I mean, when you're at the station, we're not that far from there.
0: You're not at all.
1: We are talking to Melissa Silva, the co-owner of El Burrito Mercado. This is part of our Food for Families, so we are... We're trying to help step up and find ways that any families who might face food insecurity throughout the summer, as schools close down, of course, for summer, and those free lunch and breakfast programs go away, that those families who do face food insecurity are well taken care of. Quickly, before we get to the cactus, which we got a couple questions about, why step up for food for families? Mm-hmm. I mean, you are embedded in this community. Mm-hmm. You have seen this community go through a lot. So when there's something like Food for Families where you can step up, it's so cool for us on air when we see what businesses are like, hey, I do want to be involved in that. Talk to us about the heart of El Burrito Mercado.
2: That's definitely pulls at my heartstrings here, because everything that just happened. But in general, our family business is just it thrives, and it's here because of the community, and because it's been it's a mutual loyalty, right? But more than ever this year, it has felt just like, and I don't mean just the Latino community, but everybody. Minnesota as a community has really stepped up, and it was really cool when all this started happening. People were calling us and saying, how can we help? We want to help give food. And they were buying gift cards and just leaving them, going online and buying them and sending to us, or coming in, stocking up on groceries, taking them to family, friends, and or leaving gift cards. And we need more of it. There's definitely, we're still not seeing a lot of our regulars and a lot of the families, and we know that they're still struggling. I mean, we have a great relationship with Neighborhood House, which is right behind us as well.
0: We were talking about that too.
2: And so we talk frequently about just that need is still very prevalent. And so anything you can do, so buying gift cards, and you can send them straight to whatever organization you want to via our website. You can come in person, do some shopping. You can donate culturally relevant foods to Second Harvest. And we have our own little box there too that we, again, people have just trusted us, and we're like, whoever needs, somebody comes in and says they know of a family, we're like, well, we've got a few things
1: in the box. We can help you out.
2: Yeah.
1: That is a really great thing.
2: Yeah.
1: That is the voice of Melissa Silva, the co-owner of El Burrito Mercado. Donna and I are live here until noon today. This is kicking off our Food for Families drive that My Talk is doing, so you'll hear these broadcasts happening over the next couple of weeks. Earlier, I was perusing the market while a game was happening, and I had to get out of the earshot of the speaker. So I find myself a couple aisles over, and I'm in a produce section, and I come across cactus. And I looked at this cactus, and I thought, I wonder what you do with this cactus. And so my thought, Melissa, was if I was in the wild and I came across this cactus, I would first of all very carefully touch it, because it's a cactus. There's spikes on this thing.
2: Yeah, I got pricked on the prickly.
0: Yeah,
2: because
1: come on, you should know better.
2: I even used a tongs. I was rushing though.
1: So I would think, are you snapping this open and there's something inside of it, like aloe?
2: It has. And clarify, it's a cactus paddle. We don't have a whole cactus here,
1: cactus
2: everyone.
1: Paddle, right? Everyone. Don't come to us for your whole cactus. You came to the wrong place.
2: Cactus paddle.
1: A cactus paddle.
2: And then people will buy these. They scrape off all the pricklies.
1: Uh-huh.
2: And then the inside is kind of a slime. And so you can either boil it but most people just chop it up after they've cleaned off the pricklies and then slice it up and fry it up in a pan with a little bit of oil or no oil, and you'll see the slime come out.
1: And that's a natural part. The deslimification.
2: That's great. Now
0: what does it taste like?
1: It's natural.
2: I was just going to say the consistency is like a green bean.
0: Okay.
2: And
0: so
2: it's kind of a jar. And then there's already prepared in a jar. And this, you can kind of see it's got the slimy again. And you just rinse it through a strainer, and then you throw it in with scrambled eggs. You can throw it in with a meat, and you get and it's full of fiber, antioxidants, all kinds of vitamins. This stuff is, people will take this, the most popular way is clean off the pricklies, slice it up, and then throw it in like a green smoothie. Look it up.
0: I gotta be honest. I would still be afraid that there was like a stray prickly still left, right?
2: You know what?
0: It punctures my throat.
1: Donna,
0: I do want to taste it, though. I feel like we need to get some.
2: I'm gonna get you some. We have it in the restaurant.
0: Really?
2: I'll bring you some. Yeah, okay. You can't not have this whole conversation and then not,
1: and then not actually leave knowing.
2: And then you give your review at the end.
1: Yeah.
0: I'm sure it's delicious. I'm sure it is.
1: She is Melissa Silva, the co-owner of El Burrito Mercado, which has been an institution here in the Twin Cities for decades, and she carries on this family-run business and tradition. If you've not been out here, consider this your formal warm invitation to come to El Burrito Mercado on the west side of St. Paul. And if you feel like, oh my goodness, I love Mexican cuisine, I should have been here all the time, great, you're welcome. if you're on the outside looking in and you're thinking, all right, I'm going to try this, see what's up, come in. They would love to show you around. They can answer
0: and
1: any questions
0: that you have. And you will feel the love. You could feel the love
2: really
0: when
2: can.
0: You're here.
2: Thank
0: you know, you. People are eating tacos at like 9 o'clock in the morning.
1: There was no reason for these people to be here eating these tacos, but it's Taco Tuesday.
2: It's Taco Tuesday.
0: Right.
2: $2 tacos all day.
0: This is cool. Yeah.
1: Thank you so much for partnering with My Talk for Food for Families. That's wonderful. And I'm sure for the ways that you stepped up for your community throughout those winter months especially. Much love from My Talk to you. So come out. Check out El Burrito Mercado. We will take a break. Eventually, we'll try Cactus. This is Donna and Steve on My Talk.
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4: Post Malone, Jelly Roll, they just announced that their big-ass stadium tour had to cancel 5 different shows. Posty was like, oh, we weren't prepared. We took on a little too much. No, you got Blue Dot Fever, because those weren't selling at all.
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0: Morning.
1: It is Donna and Steve. My Talk 107.1. We're live at El Burrito Mercado. Hi.
0: Hi.
1: Hello. Hi. Welcome back.
0: Thank you guys for listening.
1: It is Donna and Steve. My Talk 107.1. We're live at El Burrito Mercado on the west side of beautiful St. Paul. Swing out here like

0: I used to collect something every time I went to Mexico. They have a beautiful market, P.S.
1: Stop that.
0: I had maracas.
1: You don't have pinatas at your house.
0: Oh, you said pinata. I thought you said maracas.
1: No, I said pinatas.
0: I heard
1: the giant
0: maracas.
1: Candy-filled thing that you would beat with a stick.
0: I think we should have one at the station.
1: That would be fun. And then each, you know what we could do? We could hang a pinata in the office. Each show gets one whack at the pinata after every show. And then whoever finally opens it, they get all of the candy.
0: I love that.
1: And we could put like a rival radio station's face on the pinata. KS95. Crisco. He's getting a little annoying.
0: That. Yeah,
1: right?
0: That'd be great. Yeah, who else? Yeah, Crisco would be
1: good. Yeah, Crisco. Let's do Crisco.
0: We could put Bradley Trainer.
1: Yes.
0: From our own station.
1: Yes.
0: We could start there and then work our way up.
1: We love you, Crisco. We're kidding.
0: We're
1: just chill
0: kidding.
1: Out, bro. Okay?
0: Just chill out, man. Run a 5K.
1: Run a 5K and get off our back, okay, man? Crisco out here 5K shaming everybody.
0: No kidding.
1: It's like, geez, I've never run a 5K.
0: Have you walked one?
1: Not formally. I mean, I've done the distance of that before, but yeah, I should run a 5K. There's one coming up. That I have emceed in years past. It's called Stop the Trafficking.
0: The
1: 5K.
0: For sure.
1: It happens in Eden Prairie at Purgatory Creek Park, I believe, in June. I think it's the June 14th, somewhere around there. And I thought maybe my son might like to actually go there and try that out. Okay, so we just got...
0: Thank you,
1: So
0: Marisa.
1: We just got a cactus paddle delivered here.
0: That looks
1: so in
0: amazing.
1: Theory, we could just fork our way into the cactus paddle.
0: Take a little onion.
1: Do a little
0: put
1: onion.
0: It on top of it.
1: Okay, all right, wow.
0: Okay, things that looks really cool. Boy, you could tell that the Mexican love language is food.
1: Oh, my gosh. Yes.
0: I love it.
1: Yeah, if you're going through something and you have a friend who makes good Mexican food, that's where you want to go.
0: That's right. That's
1: to be
0: where
1: loved
0: the love
1: on the
0: is.
1: Right way. Hey, at 11:30 today, that's only 10 minutes away. Donna, can you believe it? We're going to play Whose Voice Is It Anyway? That is a celebrity voice guessing game that we play each and every day at 11:30. Guys, okay, I burped. All right, I've had 4 tacos. What do you want me to do? Hey, here's an interesting finding in a study that I saw.
0: Okay, I'm listening.
1: There's a report that more small businesses are now selling hats. And it's sort of a free marketing thing, obviously. It's
0: makes
1: just
0: sense.
1: Instead of a billboard, we'll sell these hats. People will be our walking mobile billboards. Plus, they will, instead of a drive-by message, they'll actually tell people about the business that they go to and that they support. It kind of feeds into that showing that you're a part of like a business tribe. Like, yes, I don't just get something there, but I love the brand and they're my place. Have you ever worn a small business hat?
0: I think I
1: casually?
0: Have.
1: Casually.
0: I don't recall which business.
1: When's the last time you wore a baseball hat? It's probably been a few years, huh?
0: No.
1: You came on the show once and you had a hat.
0: I'll wear it on the weekends if I'm working in the yard.
1: Yeah, in the yard. I love it. Do you have a specific...
0: Yeah, if I'm running to the store.
1: A specific yard hat that you wear?
0: I have a My Talk hat. I also have like a... You know, the kind that flap on the sides and have the string?
1: Yes.
0: I have that one too.
1: Oh, interesting. I'm going to be getting a new sun hat. I just got like a nice big hat with a nice wide brim to try to protect all the skin, keep me a little bit cooler.
0: Yeah.
1: And I think I'm going to get another one of those because when I wear those with sunglasses, it works. If I take the sunglasses off, as I do in any hat, I look like an idiot. But the sunglasses really help. I'm sorry. Am I getting in the way of you eating now? Would you like your second piece
0: of
1: cactus?
0: It's really good and really unique.
1: Donna's eating cactus right now. This is a cactus paddle that they just cooked up for us. They fried it up for us back in the kitchen. There are onions as well. And you are now going in for your third slice.
0: Yeah, I'm taking just a tiny little piece off of it.
1: This is, I would imagine cactus is a pretty healthy situation got there. How would you describe the flavor profile of a cactus or part of a cactus paddle?
0: It's meaty. Give me a second.
1: Here we go. A third bite? Okay. Now, if I was just eating this taco, she would be yelling at me right now. Steve, we're on the air. You wait until the commercial.
0: Well, I thought we were going to talk about it and do like a...
1: That's what I wanted to do about the tacos.
0: Okay.
1: In fact...
0: The texture is firm.
1: Yes.
0: It is a thin, firm situation.
1: Thin, firm situation. Again.
0: It's got a lot of flavor to it. It's not just like a bland bean.
1: Okay.
0: But I guess I would say it is bean-like. It's thicker than like a, what do you call a tortilla? But it's kind of

0: like if you had three tortillas in a row and you're trying to break through it. Right? It's interesting. It's good. It's good.
1: There's a real savory something that's going on there.
0: Yeah, yeah, yeah. It's like also, umami.
1: Whatever, I got a feeling whatever they fry their stuff in here is good.
0: It's
1: whatever
0: good.
1: Is in the pan,
0: yes.
1: When they put the food in there,
0: yes,
1: is good. Like these onions that they're served with,
0: it
1: really
0: works.
1: Great. It's really
0: so
1: works.
0: Good.
1: It really works.
0: Thank you for that. That was good. Everybody, try cactus.
1: If you haven't had cactus yet, what is your problem? We've been eating cactus.
0: I guess, I mean, I would assume most plants, unless they're poisonous, you could eat.
1: It's a big caveat,
0: right? Mm-hmm. Dogs eat grass all the time. It's edible.
1: It's usually when they're about to throw up, though, right?
0: Not always. Sometimes they just have, it could be a vitamin deficiency, or they might just like the bitterness of the grass.
1: How's your dog's behavior been recently?
0: Questionable.
1: What's the most recent thing that your dog has done that has kind of annoyed you or distressed
0: you? She was lunging at a stranger as they were walking by.
1: Was the stranger threatening them in some way?
0: No.
1: Raising their hand like they were going to smack it?
0: Not at all.
1: Just walking?
0: Mm-hmm. Barking in the middle of the night, looking out the window. So I had to pull the shade down.
1: Oh, man. You should always pull the shade down.
0: Well, I had the windows open, so I wanted to get a little cross breeze coming through.
1: Oh, your AC's still not on?
0: Correct. Mm. Yours?
1: I think it's on.
0: Okay.
1: Yeah, I think it's on.
0: I don't think you need it.
1: I just like to know it's there. I like to know that if it happens to get into too hot of a situation, I don't have to think about it in the middle of the night. It's on.
0: All right. I love it.
1: Well, I'm happy to hear about your dog. Thank you for the update.
0: You're welcome. Thanks for
1: asking.
0: Did
1: you name it yet?
0: My dog?
1: Yes.
0: No. I don't plan to keep her. I'm kidding. She's fine. Her name is Dolly. She's great. I think she might have a little Doberman in her.
1: Oh, boy. What do you think of that?
0: I think it's fine, but there's a lot of protective vibes coming from her, the property.
1: Mm. It would want to protect you, too. You know?
0: I mean,
1: you
0: who wouldn't, right?
1: Yes, absolutely.
0: I mean,
1: precious
0: me,
1: rubies.
0: Just a fragile flower.
1: Yes, queen.
0: Anyway.
1: We'll take a break.
0: I like that.
1: Hey, when we come back, we're going to play a celebrity voice guessing game. See if you can play along. Do you think that you can name the celebrity voice totally out of context after being given a rather generic clue? It's called Whose Voice Is It Anyway? We play it every day at 11:30. We'll play it next. Stay there, Don and Steve.
2: Where talk is fun.
3: 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Talk to me about something. Take my mind off things.
2: 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Everything entertainment.
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14: 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All right, forecast for the rest of today. Partly sunny with high winds as we hit a high of 72 today. Then mostly cloudy skies tonight with a low of 49. Looking ahead to tomorrow for your Wednesday, it's going to be mostly sunny and 74. Right now, My Talk, though, it's sunny and 69.
13: We'll take this in until the sun comes up and I think that...
0: Hello. Welcome back. We are live at El Burrito Mercado. It is a Donna and Steve show on My Talk 107.1. It is a Food for Families broadcast to benefit Second Harvest Heartland. We'd be happy to take any donations, any food donations, monetary donations. There's going to be other broadcasts as well. But we encourage you to come see us. Thank you.
1: We're here.
0: And we're not going anywhere. Yeah, we are. But not yet.
1: I just finished my fourth taco.
0: Okay.
1: I will skip lunch now. Because now, what time is it? It's 11:30.
0: It's lunchtime.
1: I had tacos 1 and 2 at like 9:30.
0: Uh-huh.
1: Taco 3 and 4 at 11. I've spaced this out right. I could write a book.
0: That's incredible.
1: I could do a book, a new diet.
0: I love it.
1: A new taco diet. We've had cactus.
0: That's right.
1: What do you guys want from us? Right? We had... Conchas? What?
0: Yes, we did. You didn't really touch yours.
1: I did not eat all of mine. I ate mine like you would eat yours. I was saving room for rounds and rounds of tacos.
0: Oh, got it.
1: But anyway, thank you so much for tuning in. If you are just tuning in, we've had a lot of folks who have come by and said, oh, I was driving around. I heard you saying that you were at El Burrito Mercado in St. Paul. We're on the west side of St. Paul. Swing by. We're going to be here until noon, but right now we will take a little time to play a little game. We play it every day at 11:30. This is where we will hear a celebrity voice given totally out of context. We'll be given a pretty generic clue.
0: Yep.
1: And then Donna and I will bid against one another, name that tune style, to see who can identify the voice in the fewest amount of seconds. Today we will get our clue from producer Stormer.
14: All right, well, today's clue for today's voice, this actress appeared in the 1995 movie The Return of the Texas Chainsaw Massacre. And Steve, you can start the bidding today. What is your first bid?
1: Oh, you know what? With a clue like that, I'm going to say... I can name that voice in 6 seconds. I'm just going to get right to the point.
0: I can name that voice in 5 seconds.
1: Can you say the name of the movie again, please?
14: The Return of the Texas Chainsaw Massacre.
1: In the year?
14: 1995.
1: I can name that voice in 5 seconds.
14: Donna already said 5 seconds.
1: Fine, I'll do it in 4 if you're going to get pushy. I can name that voice in 4 seconds.
0: I can name that voice in 3 seconds.
1: Donna? Go ahead and name that voice.
0: Yeah, I have no idea, but here we go.
14: All right, Donna, you have 4 seconds to, or excuse me, 3 seconds to name this voice.
10: It's such a weird moment, you know, that you just remember.
0: I am going to just take a shot in the dark and say that that voice is Renee Zellweger.
14: All right, you've locked in the answer, Renee Zellweger. Let's hear the voice one more time for 3 seconds.
10: It's such a weird moment, you know, that you just remember that.
14: All right, and that's is right. That the voice of Renee Zellweger? It is the voice of Renee Zellweger, and that means Donna is your winner today in this episode of Whose Voice Is It Anyway?
0: Wow, yay me.
1: You know, if you listen closely to the show, which you and I don't, but if you do, even though we often get generic clues, within the clue, there is sort of an Easter egg in that Renee Zellweger was an answer in yesterday's College of Pop Culture Knowledge.
0: Oh.
1: And so there's almost a contextual clue
0: if your
1: brain can manage to piece the two together, which rarely it can. But you nailed it right there.
0: Thank you.
1: Way to go, Donna.
0: Never seen the movie. I don't know why I thought it was her before I even heard the voice. And the voice just confirmed it.
1: You thought it was her before he played the clue?
0: I did.
1: What do you mean?
0: I don't know. Maybe subconsciously I was thinking about her from yesterday.
1: Donna.
0: I don't know.
1: Have you been reading books on manifestation?
0: Maybe.
1: Did you read The Secret recently?
0: Not really.
1: How about The Secret, huh?
0: Yeah, you could have just said the whole book in a sentence.
1: If you were trying to make a point, why take 300 pages
0: right,
1: to make
0: exactly.
1: it?
0: Right, exactly. Exactly. Just be like, think something and it'll come back to you. Okay, thanks. The end.
1: Huh, interesting.
0: Huh.
1: We all think that about bad things in life, right? Don't say that. Oh, don't say that. Why would you say that? It cursed it.
0: Don't put it out there.
1: But we're so naturally negative that we never think that about positive things.
0: You're right.
1: Isn't that funny?
0: It is.
1: Thank you, Donna.
0: I'm going to steal a baby.
1: Do not say that and definitely don't do it. I would like to apologize for Donna just saying, quote, I'm going to steal a baby. There was a baby in view as well. I feel like I have to place you under citizen's arrest now, Donna.
0: Look at him.
1: I have zip ties on me. I'm going to have to zip tie you to this railing. I'm going to steal a baby, she said. Oh, my gosh. Oh, look, he's got his little building blocks. Oh, my gosh. We're live at El Burrito Mercado, by the way, in case you're wondering if they just have babies roaming around our studio now. Not exactly.
0: It's Toddler Tuesday.
1: It is Taco Tuesday at El Burrito Mercado, which is a lot of fun. And we've got a sweet little listener here in front of us who's showing off his block that he's got. He's got blocks together. Big boy. I'm going to steal a baby. Something about you saying a baby instead of that baby seems so much more criminal.
0: Sinister.
1: Because it wasn't like, oh, this baby's cute. I need to take this baby home. It was like, you know what? I want someone's baby. You're such a menace. There's so many things that we could go back in time and take little bits of you on the air saying things that really make you seem not fit for public consumption.
0: I know.
1: You feel like you should be living in a gated community, not the nice kind, more like, I guess more like the jail kind is what I'm
0: correct.
1: Thinking of.
0: That, gated.
1: That gated community. Anyway.
0: I gotta be me. There's a colonial woman on the wing of the plane, by the way. If you know, you know.
1: What does that mean?
0: Nothing.
1: Donna, I don't even know your references now. I just turned to look out the window to see if there was like...
0: It's a bridesmaid reference.
1: Okay.
0: Kristen Wiig on the plane. She's drugged.
1: Okay.
0: All right.
1: Yeah, man. You know, when we just came back from this break, you answered, you brought us back from the break the same way that you answer calls now. Hello. What's that coming from?
0: I'm not sure.
1: I don't know.
0: My fancy voice? My phone voice?
1: Maybe that is your phone voice.
0: Hello.
1: If you're just tuning in, it's Donna and Steve. Donna teased this earlier, but she watched the movie version of the book that we both... I don't want to say painfully finished, but we got there. We thought it would be a better book. A lot of people were raving about Remarkably Bright Creatures, said, you got to read this book. You got to read this book. So we both did, but neither of us loved the book. Sally Field stars in the Netflix movie version of it. What did you think?
0: I loved it.
1: Really?
0: Yeah, it was good. It was better than the book. It got to the point. There wasn't like a whole lot of minutiae that you had to work around to get to the meat, if that makes sense. She was wonderful. Lewis Pullman, who plays Cameron, absolutely perfect casting.
1: That
0: perfect.
1: Is the son of Bill Pullman, correct?
0: Yes. Yes, he's very, very good. They had great chemistry. Well done. Bravo. Loved it. Highly recommend. In fact, my roommate hasn't finished the book, and I'm just going to suggest that he watch the movie.
1: Bail.
0: Just watch the movie, because you're going to get more out of the movie than you will out of the book. I cried.
1: Did you really?
0: Under two hours.
1: Oh, my gosh. Well, lead with that next time.
0: I'm sorry. It was like an hour 48, an hour 50, something
1: really?
0: Like that. Yeah. It was so good, and it went by very fast.
1: And Sally Field?
0: Wonderful. Mm. So good. Better than what I imagined after reading the book.
1: Interesting.
0: I pictured a different type of Tova. And she, which is the character's name, and she was great. She was perfect. It was great. Loved it.
1: How do I remember to watch these movies? Because here's what happens.
0: You keep a list in your paper calendar. That's what I do.
1: I almost find like I live two lives. I live my 9 to noon life with you.
0: Yes.
1: And it feels like this escape where all of the rest of life is on the external. There are no pickups, drop-offs. There's no arranging of calendars. There's no, you know, just other responsibilities, parenting, all that stuff. And so I'll hear about movies during our show. And I'll think, oh, I want to watch that. Oh, that sounds good. Oh, I'd like to see that. I haven't seen that in a while. And then it's almost like I exit through some sort of a tunnel where an astronaut coming back down to Earth who has to reassociate with what gravity is and all
0: sure.
1: of that. Then suddenly I'm in my real life again, and I almost have a block as to what we talked about, what I said I was interested in, what got my attention, and then I just feel like it's a real tale
0: you're
1: of
0: leading
1: two
0: a
1: cities.
0: You're leading a double life.
1: I feel that way, yes. You know what's been good, I think largely to my advantage probably as a broadcaster, is when I broadcast, most of the time I can just lock in on what that conversation is, be present in that thing, and I don't feel pulled by the other things, and then I go out and I feel very differently. Why are you rolling your eyes right now?
0: Because you're like, most of the time I'm totally locked in and focused, and I'm like, who are you talking about?
1: This me right here, this one. Donna, see how locked in I am with you in conversation?
0: Do you want to say congratulations to me again? That's 2 days in a row.
1: Congratulations.
0: Woo,
1: Donna.
0: Right? Thank you.
1: You mean on the on winning this game?
0: Yes, I do.
1: Interesting.
0: Thank you.
1: Yes.
0: All right. Are you going to watch a movie?
1: No. I'm going to forget about this. I'm going to forget about it.
0: How about if I send
1: you a list? Okay.
0: All right.
1: That might be nice.
0: Okay.
1: You know?
0: Are you going to read it? That's what I
1: thought. I don't think so.
0: We should go.
1: All right. When we return. Sizzler is making a comeback. There's the headline that you didn't know was out there today. We'll see if we can get to that. Oh, and I have a hack for women and your brassieres.
0: Okay.
1: See if it makes any sense. I'll read to you what I read this morning and thought, what if this is a good hack for my lady friends?
0: Okay.
1: You're one of my lady friends.
0: Thank you.
1: You're always saying, Steve, do you have any interesting bra hacks? I've got one for you.
0: Okay.
1: Right after the break. When we come back, Donna and Steve live at El Burrito Mercado. Coming back next.
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17: If he's man is on the Valley, the credibility would go down.
18: I'm trying to find the connection. Does he have anything in the works with NBC or does he do TV? I mean, I don't know. I'm trying to find if there is any sort of connection that would tie these dots together. 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Could it just be a real relationship?
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19: I don't like this.
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20: You are spouting so much nonsense today.
18: I know.
20: What are we doing here?
18: Oh, I don't know how to handle this. 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
29: 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Internet stuff worth sharing. That's what we're talking about. Where talk is fun. 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Everything entertainment.

0: Hi, welcome back.
1: Hi.
0: It's Donna and Steve.
1: Thank you.
0: I jumped on first because Donna was coloring the bottom of my shoe with an ink pen.
1: An ink pen as opposed to a non-ink pen?
0: See? You're being at the end of the show what you're saying I was being like at the beginning of the show.
1: Oh, goofy?
0: Yeah, you want to be playful now. Well, now I want to work.
1: Yeah,
0: I'm working here. Now I'm working.
1: We're approaching playtime.
0: No, this is work still.
1: Oh, no.
0: What happened, Donna?
1: Nothing. It's okay. Anyway, what a fun day today, huh?
0: We're here live at El Burrito Mercado, and this is part of our Food for Families drive. We've got another live broadcast happening tomorrow with Jason Matheson and Colleen Lindstrom at Southdale Center. 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
1: easy,
0: there.
1: Easy, easy peasy. I just got the email that I have been dreading for the past 2 years.
0: Wait. I just got the email that I've been dreading for the last 2 years.
1: Mm-hmm.
0: 2 years. Can I have a hint, please?
1: It has to do with updating something.
0: Your ADP has asked you to update the password, like the site where we go.
1: No, good guess.
0: Check our time card.
1: Good guess. No.
0: What is it, Donna? We're all here supporting you.
1: I'm working on scheduling a photo shoot. Are you guys interested in new photos this year?
0: You know,
1: I said no. Never.
0: Why would they even? That should go directly to spam. How do we set up a filter where if it says we're interested in photos?
1: I never want to be photographed ever.
0: Whatever. You know, we don't care.
1: Whatever. Just do a cartoon thing of us.
0: Yeah, we make have a caricature
1: cartoons.
0: That
1: yeah,
0: we like.
1: We'll use that.
0: Do one of those.
1: Yeah, we look hot.
0: Just use a caricature. That's the thing.
1: Yeah, thank you. Good night.
0: I'm working on scheduling a photo shoot. Are you guys interested in getting new photos? Yeah, no. The answer is no forever.
1: Never.
0: Forever.
1: Ever.
0: We would like to say we've taken our last photos because we're only going to get worse looking.
1: That's right.
0: And so I don't need you to detail the slow, but let me assure you, very steady decline of our physical appearance. Some more than others, but still, this is, we don't need it. Now, I will say the last photo that we took, you were all hunched over. You had a weird bow in your back. Almost like you were, imagine you have your arm on somebody's shoulder that you're posed next to, but then you need...
1: You slouch, and then you stick your stomach out.
0: Yeah, it was an odd thing. So that's not your
1: And that's
0: best.
1: The one they used. And I said, you could use this one as long as you cut it off at my waist. They didn't hear that part.
0: No, it's... And it's right there, right when we open our door.
1: And it also looks like my hand is Thing from the Addams Family.
0: Yes, disassociated, unattached.
1: Just on your shoulder. Just some random, yes, disembodied hand.
0: Disembodied, that's the word I was looking for. Yes, indeed.
1: We'll just keep that one.
0: Yeah, it's fine.
1: It's
0: that's
1: fine.
0: Kind of fun.
1: It's
0: it gives
1: fine,
0: us something
1: guys.
0: To talk about.
1: Exactly.
0: Donna?
1: Mm-hmm.
0: I have a hack for you.
1: Okay.
0: That I think will be good for you and for the ladies out there. All my ladies, listen up. This has to do with your bra or your brassiere, if you're more... I'll say brassiere. Somebody online says what you ought to do is sew... You need to know how to sew. You need to sew your adjustable bra straps in place at the right size. Then, no more straps always pulling looser and slipping off of your shoulder.
1: I like it.
0: Put it on. Have a friend, maybe a buddy system.
1: Yep.
0: Mark it where it is. Sew that in place. I don't know how you would do that.
1: I do.
0: Okay. Sew it in place, and then you never have to up and down adjust, and it's never like, oh, geez, this thing is too loose.
1: That's a good idea. Because sometimes it gets loose and you're like, oh, what? How did that happen?
0: Yes. So
1: why are
0: so
1: you agreeing like you
0: no, no,
1: know?
0: No. I'm just agreeing. I'm being
1: you're like, yes. Yes, exactly.
0: Well, it's only doing it for the strap part. Nothing for the undercarriage.
1: Well, that's what the strap does is lifts the undercarriage.
0: Oh.
1: See, the strap pulls everything up.
0: Okay, please no hand motions.
1: Okay.
0: Thank you.
1: Do you understand?
0: I think so.
1: That's the purpose of the strap is to lift
0: Oh.
1: and separate.
0: What's a while we're here, I'm looking around for kids. What was the deal with Wonder Bras? What were those all about? What
1: that,
0: was that
1: is for people who are less endowed.
0: Oh.
1: To give the illusion of a
0: really
1: bigger, yes.
0: Oh, wow. So that would be like me buying like a stuffed pair of jockeys.
1: They weren't stuffed. They just lifted a lot.
0: Interesting.
1: Yes, I guess so.
0: From the underwire part or
1: I
0: from the strap
1: so.
0: Part?
1: All of it.
0: All of it.
1: All of it.
0: What was it, metal?
1: I mean, I don't know. Water? With? I don't know.
0: Water.
1: Yeah.
0: Cool, man.
1: Water under the bridge.
0: That's a fun saying.
1: Or the boob.
0: Donna, please. There are children back. Let's see. Maybe I can squeeze in one more.
1: Okay.
0: Baby wipes. Baby wipes, they say, are underrated. They are gentler and cheaper than makeup removal wipes. They're also good for gently cleaning antiques.
1: Okay. Okay. Good to know.
0: Here's a good one. This is legitimately a good hack. Keep an extra pair of socks with you. And an extra pair of shoes, both of those, in your car, especially during winter or rainy season. There's nothing worse than being stuck in, like, soaked shoes. You stepped in a puddle or something like that.
1: That's what I do.
0: You have an extra pair of shoes
1: I have
0: socks?
1: Shoes and socks in my car as we speak on the passenger side floor. Socks are stuffed into the shoes.
0: Can I say something about you that sometimes irritates me? Is this a safe place?
1: Not really.
0: I'll do it. When this, I've talked to you about this on the air before, and since you're showing no signs of growth for me, right, I'm going to say it again. When I say something that you already know.
1: I didn't say it in a mean way. I just said, oh, I do that.
0: But instead of ever like, yes, that is a great idea. Here's what you do. Watch, I'll imitate you. Mm-hmm. Mm-hmm. That's what you do. And I don't want you to do it. I want you to say, that's it, yes!
1: Yes,
0: that's great.
1: Oh my gosh, that's good to know, because I do that. I have some in my car right now.
0: Mm-hmm.
1: You want like, everyone just to finish, be like you, mm-hmm. is what you want.
0: Mm-hmm.
1: Okay.
0: Smug. You're smug, Donna, when you already know something.
1: Steve, you win the day for all of us who wondered about those beaver tail-like cactus. It's cacti.
0: The cactus paddles, yes.
1: Hopefully it tastes better than matcha. Tell the sea hag no more innards talk.
0: Is that from Phil?
1: Yes.
0: I was going to say, he's got a way of...
1: Tell the sea hag. I'm not the sea hag. I'm the person afraid of the sea hag.
0: But Donna did multiple times reference tacos as choose your own innards.
1: I mean, that's what you put inside the shell. Innards.
0: I don't know what the right thing to say is, but I know that no one agrees with you. I don't know but I don't have the immediate thing that you should say. I just know it's not innards. Something in my innards is telling me that it's not innards, okay? You hear me?
1: Okay. It's fine.
0: Here's another hack. Makeup remover wipes work well for getting hair dye off of your face.
1: What? Oh, my gosh. Cool.
0: Thank you. Did you already know that?
1: Nope.
0: See, now, if you don't already know something, then I'll get a real reaction. It's when you know something.
1: All right. I'll let you know when I know something. Okay.
0: Mm-hmm. Like, I'm going to let you finish. Mm-hmm. Yeah, I have that in my car. What else you have? Oh.
1: I know. Sorry.
0: I'm not even going to call you tonight. I'm just too frustrated. I'm not calling you tonight. You're not getting a call from me.
1: Okay.
0: And I'll be doing some traveling. Cool. I could give you a buzz.
1: Got an email here, somebody who's keeping track of the Whose Voice Is It Anyway wins. Okay, so far Donna has 4 wins, Steve has 5. Also, Steve has guessed correctly 3 times and Donna twice. Donna has also sounded out the voice 2 of her 4 guesses.
0: Which usually doesn't really help you. Because it takes, then you start to hear your own sounding out of the person as opposed to what the voice actually sounded like.
1: Great job getting Billie Eilish. I had no idea who that was. Have a great week. That's our PT, Andrea.
0: Andrea, we love Andrea.
1: She's the best.
0: Andrea is really great. I get excited when I see an email from Andrea. I get excited
1: That's
0: about it.
1: That's very sweet.
0: Yeah. So it's going to be interesting.
1: All right. Well, this has been really fun.
0: This has been really fun.
1: Look at this place.
0: Shout out to our sales representative, Chrissy Jean Holte, who is here and helped us out all morning long. We had Melissa Silva, who joined us at 11 a.m.
1: Thank you.
0: Engineer Preston, here pushing all the buttons, doing all the things that need, because I mean, we're just at random tables here and somehow you're hearing us on the radio. So thank you to the behind the scenes team that makes that happen. And a big shout out to El Burrito Mercado for hosting us as we kick off our Food for Families, which is so great. They want to make sure that families who face food insecurity as school lunch and breakfast programs go away this summer are well fed. And so that's what we're doing with Food for Families.
1: Second Harvest,
0: Heartland.
1: Stormer,
0: yes,
1: Holly, thank you. All of you, the listeners who stopped by, we appreciate you.
0: We will make way. Coming up in just a couple of minutes, it will be the beginning of Bradley and Dawn, and then Brittany and Kendall after that. We love you guys. Thanks so much for listening. It's Dawn and Steve. Bye.
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8: I need to know everything that there is to know.
9: Well, a Fast and Furious TV series is officially in the works at Peacock. The announcement was made on stage, actually, by franchise star Vin Diesel at the NBC Universal Upfront presentation in New York yesterday. He also was alongside Jimmy Fallon for this announcement. So who knows, maybe Jimmy Fallon will be making an appearance in this show. Either way, Diesel said that there are actually four shows in the works for the Fast and Furious franchise, but an individual with knowledge of the situation actually confirmed, no, he didn't mean to say that. There is only one currently in development. Right now, plot details for the show are being kept under wraps, but Diesel did promise that the show would honor the legacy of the films. In some other news, Reacher has been renewed for a fifth season ahead of its fourth season premiere. The action series starring Alan Ritchson is one of the most popular programs at Amazon right now, where season three captured 54.6 million viewers globally in its first 19 days, and season four is going to be based off the 13th book in Lee Child's Jack Reacher book franchise that is titled Gone Tomorrow. And oh boy, we got to talk about this new Amazon Prime reality series called Reality Retreat. This is a new series that stars major characters from other reality TV franchises as they attend, quote, a high-stakes wellness retreat designed to challenge their identities, relationships, and personal growth. Here is the cast for the show. It's going to blow your mind. Kenya Moore, Margaret Josephs, Christine Quinn, Brittany Cartwright, Tamar Braxton, Caitlin Bristow, Jen Tran, Kim Zolciak, Julie, and Savannah Chrisley, and Hilaria Baldwin. Holy cow. It's like the Avengers of reality series up in here with the show. Again, it's called Reality Treat. It's a working title. We aren't exactly sure when it's going to be released, but you better believe we are going to watch that show with great interest. Oh my gosh, I can't believe it's happening. All right, that'll wrap up the dirt for this hour. For more entertainment news, go to mytalk1071.com. 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
12: Dawn was on a ghost hunt at a haunted LA Fitness, where Brad was doing CrossFit all alone. His squats opened a wormhole, and that's what led

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1: Bradley and Dawn.
2: A Jason Stormer production.
3: Welcome to the show. Well, you played a sound clip right as I was going to talk. You played Ham. Welcome
4: That's
3: to the show.
4: That's because the ham is back in town.
3: That's right. Hey, welcome to the Adventures of Bradley and Dawn on this beautiful Tuesday. Oh my
4: Spiral
3: gosh.
4: Spiral slice for
3: as
4: your pleasure.
3: As he shuts the blinds. As I was looking outside this beautiful Tuesday, and now it's
4: God,
3: complete
4: how dare
3: darkness.
4: He?
3: It's fine.
4: Rude.
3: I was in a very warm place. Didn't really prepare for that. I went to Missouri over Mother's Day weekend and Friday and yesterday, you know, took time to travel. I looked at the weather forecast before I left, and it said it was going to rain every day I was there. That it was going to be 60. That is not what happened.
4: Oh,
3: and
4: good.
3: So what I packed for was 60 and cold and rainy.
4: So you had to take your top off?
3: Yeah, all the time.
4: Okay.
3: Everywhere I went. Price cutter, didn't matter.
4: Price cutter to the
3: Dickie's
4: ditch.
3: Dickie's barbecue, whatever.
4: How was the barbecue?
3: Really Salty. Good. Really good, yes. So I went there, visited, stayed with my sister. And then my other sister has a farm. And so
4: yeah,
3: it's
4: she's got a cute
3: fun.
4: Little hobby farm, right? With
3: she
4: animals.
3: Does. Yes, with a huge barn.
4: Goats and critters.
3: That's right. So they have now peacocks, and then one peacock is sitting on four eggs.
4: Uh-oh.
3: So we have, they have four peacocks.
4: That was
3: peacocks.
4: A peahen sitting on them eggs.
3: That's right, peahen. Exactly right. So that, she has baby goats, she has some sheep. And some, oh my gosh, everything. Chickens, you name it. So it was fun to see the animals.
4: So you got to play Dr. Doolittle.
3: I did. And her daughter who lives next door, my niece, they have a bunch of ducks. So
4: what kind of ducky poos?
3: Well, there's call ducks.
4: What's a call duck?
3: A call duck is a smaller duck than a regular duck, yeah.
4: Okay.
3: And, excuse me, people show those, like, at the fair, and
4: oh, okay.
3: They're very pretty little ducks. There was a duck brokering going on, like a duck deal.
4: Duck deal?
3: Happening.
4: Like Duck Dynasty? What's
3: kinda
4: going
3: like
4: on?
3: That. So her husband was selling ducks to a lady that came over.
4: Oh, okay.
3: And so she's holding this duck that's squirming that she's going to buy. It's just fun to be around people like that, that their world is just, you know, it's animals, you
4: yeah.
3: know? And she's talking about...
4: What do they
3: about,
4: do with these ducks?
3: Well, she shows ducks.
4: Okay, she's so a duck shower.
3: Yes, like at, you know, fairs and things like that.
4: Yeah, it's like you a know, hobby.
3: Yeah, just like when you go to the Minnesota State Fair
4: yeah.
3: and all the people that have animals.
4: Yeah.
3: So she does that. And that lady was talking about that there's a cave on her property.
4: Okay.
3: And there was some kind of animal like stalking.
4: Ooh.
3: And she heard it. And then
4: okay.
3: she's walking along the path. And then it was, you know, like
4: a
3: stalking
4: cougar,
3: her animals.
4: Mountain lion?
3: Yes.
4: Ooh.
3: She heard it scream like a woman, which means that's like not a bobcat's going to sound like a little cat. It's
4: okay.
3: kind of cute. No, a mountain lion is going to sound like a woman screaming its head off. It's terrifying.
4: That would be terrifying. What
3: and
4: do you
3: so,
4: do? Carry a shotgun?
3: Well,
4: with
3: she
4: you?
3: Said she started walking real fast. But yeah, she was talking about that. And then just the whole weekend was great because I got to hang out with my grandnephew, I guess it would be. He's three.
4: So your grandnephew is your
3: My niece's son.
4: Okay.
3: Yeah.
4: Yeah.
3: And so he is the center of attention always. His name is Bridger. And he is, you know, everyone wants to know what Bridger's doing. My mom had us over for Mother's Day.
4: That's
3: and
4: sweet.
3: I brought you duck eggs.
4: Oh, thank you.
3: And little pretty chicken eggs that are fresh.
4: I'll
3: like,
4: make a nice duck omelet.
3: Duck eggs are pretty big.
4: Yeah. No, I've had, I see them in the, I don't really, I haven't, I can't think of the last time I've had a duck egg, but I see them at the co-op. They do sell them there.
3: Yeah.
4: Because they're fancy.
3: They are, and they are right from those ducks' butts.
4: Okay. It's technically, I guess you could say it's their butt. It's their cloaca.
3: Cloaca, yeah.
4: Yeah.
3: They are twice as big as a regular egg, so
4: That's cool.
3: Get ready.
4: All right.
3: Yeah. And the yolk is bigger, too. So
4: I like a big yolk.
3: Mm-hmm. Mm-hmm. And then I've got pretty little chicken eggs. Now, Stormer.
0: Yes, ma'am.
3: Do you want Pretty Little Chicken Eggs?
4: Pretty Little Chicken Eggs.
0: I'm not the biggest egg guy to begin with, so I'd rather them go to somewhere or someone else who will actually thoroughly enjoy
3: them. Great answer. Yeah. Yes.
4: She's like, yeah, because you're not getting them.
3: It's fine. Yeah, I don't want to give people eggs, but I didn't know if you actually wanted the duck eggs. Hmm. They were very proud to send these eggs home for you, Bradley.
4: Oh, that's sweet.
3: They wanted you
4: Look, anything off a farm that's real, that ate off the ground from nature versus some kind of weird, you know, industrial thing.
3: Oh, yeah, they're
4: I'm
3: free
4: here
3: range.
4: For it. Jamie and I will have that as a nice omelet this coming weekend.
3: That's awesome.
4: Or an egg bake or something. I'll do something fun with it. Now, do you're not going to cook with them or eat with them?
3: I'm going to take some of them. Okay. I'm going to give you like
4: half. What are you going to do? Make scrambled eggs or something?
3: I love hard-boiled. An omelet.
4: Yeah.
3: You know, just a, or an egg bake. Yeah. I mean, yeah. I usually take, you know, bell peppers and then saute those with mushrooms.
4: Oh, sure.
3: Put some spinach in there, maybe a little cheese.
4: Omelet.
3: Yeah.
4: Yeah.
3: It's always good. I don't really like to add meat to omelets. It's a little bit too much for me, but anyway, here I am. I'm back. How was your lovely vacation? From me.
4: Oh, God. I was like, I didn't go on vacation. Girl, we didn't have a vacation. We did have a lot of fun, though. So, again, big thanks to, as we mentioned, Leah on Friday, and then Paul McGuire Grimes was in yesterday. It's always fun, you know, to have those folks in. So they did a good job holding up the fort while you were holding down the fort, holding up the fort, whatever.
3: Holding it down.
4: They were holding something. So, but we're glad to have you back, obviously.
3: Awesome.
4: And glad you got a little, you know, breath of fresh air.
3: Yeah, it was really nice. It was good to, I love, you know, being, my daughter had a little bit of time to come over. She actually, I did not plan this very well, or she didn't plan it very well, but she's actually moving right now into another place. And so she's gave herself like a week to move, and it happens to be the week that I'm there.
4: Of course.
3: So
4: did she know you were coming though?
3: She knew I was coming.
4: Oh, okay.
3: Yeah. So she came over for Sunday for Mother's Day, but she just couldn't get away on Saturday. But,
4: well, good. I'm glad you got to see your daughter and you got to see your mama.
3: And my sisters, you know,
4: yeah,
3: I just wish that they were closer. That's all. You know, it's kind of hard to leave because it's like, oh.
4: Well, of course.
3: You know, we literally talk nonstop. It's just like, da, da, da, da, da, da, da. And MC was like, woo, I got to take a nap.
4: Yeah.
3: All this farm talk.
4: Ladies catching
3: and church
4: up.
3: Talk. Yeah, so, nope, but it's good to be back, and the way back was a lot better than the way down, because we hit some Kansas City traffic, four separate wrecks, we heard the highway patrol guys say, and it took us like an extra 3 hours to get there.
4: Whoa!
3: Right, yeah.
4: That's
3: so
4: crazy.
3: It took us like 11
4: Three
3: and a half
4: extra hours.
3: Hours? Yeah, so there was also this torrential downpour, like tornado-like conditions for about 45 minutes.
4: Wow.
3: It should have taken us an hour and a half at that point to get home, but that was 2 hours, and then Kansas City was, you know, you just, it's just what
4: it
3: happens
4: what
3: when
4: is.
3: You're traveling.
4: Yeah.
3: You know?
4: Well, we are glad to have you back. We have plenty of show. I don't know that a ton happened while you were gone, just the usual suspects. We, of course, did some blind items, which we're going to do in a couple of minutes here. But other than that, Stormer, remind me, did anything major break while Dawn was out? I don't think so.
0: No, I think it was a pretty standard couple of days for the most part.
4: It was pretty quiet.
3: Yeah. Mm-hmm.
0: Well, that whole hantavirus cruise, we've been talking about that a lot the last couple of days.
4: Yeah, and we are going to catch you up on that, Dawn, because the good news is all those people are back in our country now. And,
3: is that good news? Are they?
4: Well,
3: I just
4: want
3: to know if they're doing the correct protocol.
4: Apparently, supposedly, there's nothing to worry about, nothing to see here. We will give you some updates. I'm sure those people, I was thinking today, like, nobody wants to be around these people, right, that are fresh off that boat, that ship that was infected with the hantavirus. And you understand, right? Like, if you're that person, you're like, okay, nobody wants to be around me right now. But that's still got to feel really...
3: Oh,
4: kind of crappy because you're like, I just have this vacation and now I got to sit in a room for 40 days.
3: And people probably after that will still not want to be around
4: like,
3: me.
4: Are you sure you ain't got that thing?
3: Yeah.
4: Well, there were some people. Well, we're going to talk about it. I don't want to get too far down the road, but we're also going to talk about your favorite celebrity relationships, publationships. We've got a little bit of follow up on Justin Baldoni and
3: Blake Lively.
4: Why I blanked her name, I don't know.
3: I think that's a good thing.
4: And Sizzler is on the topic for discussion.
3: Ooh,
4: but
3: yeah.
4: When we come back, Mike is in. He's got juicy bits of gossip, Dawn, for you to
3: try to figure out.
4: I think you'll do just fine. We come back right here on My Talk 107.1.
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6: I've just dated people I have no business dating. One Eye, which I think is hot.
7: Yeah.
6: He was cool.
7: Okay.
6: But like the line got drawn because he just smelled kind of like a Subway sandwich that had been sitting in the back of your car for a couple of days. And like, honestly, you better work.
8: When you hear somebody say a Subway sandwich that's been sitting in the back of the car for a couple of days, you immediately
5: know.
8: Can make that smell in your mind.
9: Mm-hmm. A 2004 Chevrolet Cavalier.
8: Yeah.
9: And your car smells like cigarettes and Victoria's Secret love smell. It's kind of ashy on the dashboard. Mm-hmm. And you just forgot about your sandwich.
8: Yeah.
9: And now it kind of smells a little bit.
8: Yep.
5: Hallie didn't do a generic Victoria's Secret scent. She named a specific Victoria's Secret
8: love
5: scent.
8: Spell.
9: It was purple.
8: And that's how you know it's good.
9: Yep.
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4: I'm Bradley Trainer,
3: and I'm Don McClain, and this is Blinded by the Item.
4: Blind items are celebrity gossip with the names left out.
3: Together, we'll play detective to figure out what the item is telling us about our favorite celebrity. Welcome to Blinded by the Item, juicy bits of gossip with the names left out. Hi, I'm Dawn.
4: And you're back.
3: I'm back. If you watch this channel or listen to this podcast, you know that I am a regular part of this show, but I had a couple of days vacation where Mike was giving out blind items, juicy bits of gossip that you guys tried to figure out which celebrity he was talking about. And how'd you do?
4: I think we did a great job. Thanks in no small part to wonderful fill-ins Leah and Paul McGuire Grimes yesterday. Yes. They held down the fort quite well. However, no small part to wonderful fill-ins Leah and Paul McGuire Grimes yesterday. Yes. They held down the fort quite well. However, it is nice for us to all be back in the same studio.

0: nice guy with, you know, the smile and the t-shirts, but he's also a rage man.
1: Don't make him angry. You won't like him when he's angry.
0: It's so funny because of the three of us, he is the least likely to rage.
1: You guys ready to do some blind items?
2: Yep.
3: Sure.
1: Let's get into it. Dawn, you are rested up. You are ready to go.
3: Oh, good.
1: When it comes to blind items, let's see how it goes. We'll start with this first one here on today's Blinded by the Item. The show may have been a failure for this A-list comedic actor slash host, but it did land him a new girlfriend who worked behind the scenes. It is why he was so quick to announce the next new show so he could keep that relationship going. At least this time, she is old enough to drink.
3: Ugh.
1: I should mention one more other part about this. The show may have been a failure for this married A-list comedic actor slash host, but it did land him a new girlfriend who worked behind the scenes. It is why he so quickly announced the next new show so he could keep that relationship going. At least this time, she's old enough to drink.
3: I don't have anything coming to mind. Bradley, you do.
0: I think I know who this is, and I completely misunderstood what this blind was at first and thought, okay, this is weird. Is this, you said, comedic host?
1: This
0: or comedic actor host?
1: Yeah, an A-list comedic actor slash host.
0: Was he on Saturday Night Live? And he now hosts a late night program? And he just announced a game show that Mike is not hosting, but
3: he
0: is hosted. Probably should. Except we do love Savannah Guthrie.
3: Oh.
0: Jimmy Fallon. When you first read this blind, and I want you to read it again, but I heard, like, wait, you're implying that he's having a relationship with Savannah Guthrie?
1: No.
0: It's someone behind the
1: someone
0: scenes.
1: Someone behind the scenes. And I, will
0: so I was
1: say,
0: like, no!
1: There's another show in this blind item.
0: Oh.
1: Because the show may have been a failure. I don't think the two of you even know this other show. But
3: Is it like a Name That Tune show or a like, no? Okay.
0: That's a good show.
1: It was called On Brand with Jimmy Fallon.
3: Oh.
1: It lasted exactly 8 episodes and it was just announced that it was canceled yesterday. Of course, that didn't get the headlines. What got the headlines is his new show that he announced yesterday.
0: Good timing.
1: Convenient how that worked. According to the blind items, though, On Brand with Jimmy Fallon may have been a complete failure, but it did land him a new girlfriend who worked behind the scenes. It was why he was so quick to announce the next new show, which is going to be the Wordle adaptation to a game show. That way he could keep that relationship going. At least this time, she's old enough to drink. Mm. Keep in mind, Jimmy Fallon, very married.
0: Very married and very in the blinds for inappropriate behavior.
1: Yeah.
0: Was it him and who was he tied to? Was it Horatio Sanz?
1: Oh, was it? Okay.
0: Or isn't there some blinds about Horatio Sanz and somebody else?
1: Mm.
0: I might just be making this up. But back in the day, because it, like Jimmy Fallon partying and having inappropriate relationships, I think was a conversation we've had.
1: I know we've had conversations about there was rumored to be maybe some interns and things that were working together on it, on the show, and that he maybe had some inappropriate relationships with some of those people.
3: It's like if you are the host of something and that's your, I mean, not that you shouldn't be hanging out with the, you know, every part of the crew and making them feel welcome, but it's really not customary to be like, I'm hanging out with the interns, you know? Mm-hmm. Wouldn't you have other channels of people that you would have to go
0: age appropriate?
3: Like, why are you picking out that person? It's just weird. And wouldn't other people around you go, oh, God, why is he talking to, you know, Julie over there?
1: Mm-hmm. Yeah, there was a woman who, to your point, Bradley, the story broke about 4 years ago. But Horatio Sanz's accuser claims that Jimmy Fallon, Lorne Michaels, and Tracy Morgan all enabled sex assault that involved Horatio Sanz. So,
3: yeah. Oh, I guess I just don't remember that.
1: Yeah. The woman who was only identified in the claim as Jane Doe alleges that Sanz groomed her while she was a teen fan of the show and that he kissed her and it went further than that.
0: I think if I'm like going back, it's not that they were saying Jimmy was engaged in that behavior. It was that the partying of, I think, Horatio, Tracy and Jimmy, like they were notorious partiers or something.
3: Oh, okay, so there wasn't like a situation where he and Horatio Sanz together

0: did something.
1: It again, this accuser is saying that they, quote unquote, enabled it, whatever that is.
0: Oh, I see. Okay.
1: I will say, though, a lot of people are shaking their heads and scratching their heads. What does Savannah Guthrie have to do with any of this? Let's explain, because it was just announced yesterday that the Wordle game that you probably played on your phone on the New York Times app is now going to become a game show. We knew that since like last October. Mm-hmm. For obvious reasons, it's kind of gone quiet. That is because, I guess, since the inception of it, it is going to be Savannah Guthrie who is hosting it.
0: Mm-hmm. Oh,
1: clearly,
0: okay.
1: She has had the most horrific 103 days anybody could ever have imagined. So that probably put everything on the back burner a little bit, but the announcement was made yesterday.
0: Well, I hope that she is able to, you know, do that job and have a little bit of time in her life where she isn't feeling terrible. So maybe moving on to something like this is good for her, you know.
2: Yeah. And, you know, to your point, Mike, I'm sure like this project had been in the works for a long time and they were going to announce it. And then it was like, oh, OK, well, we're not announcing this anytime soon. And now she's back in front of a camera. So I imagine it seemed like a more appropriate time.
1: Let's just talk about the concept of Wordle as a game show.
2: I'm curious. So as the game show guru on our show, Mike, for those of you who don't know, Mike is obsessed with game shows and he's very good at like creating game shows.
1: Yeah.
2: How are you feeling about this? Because I don't understand how they're going to do this for an audience.
1: That part I'm not concerned about. What I'm concerned about is that, you know, I did enjoy this when it was called Lingo. Hosted by RuPaul, and then for a while Chuck Woolery and a bunch of other people.
2: I don't know this show. Tell me more about Lingo.
1: Lingo is like an absolute game show that's existed already. That is basically just Wordle.
0: Oh, okay.
1: You guess letters. You've got five opportunities to try to match whatever the five-letter word is. If the letter of one of the letters is in the word, it turns yellow. It literally is Wordle.
2: Wow.
0: So did Wordle steal the idea from Lingo? What came first?
1: Lingo's been around for a while. That game show's been around for a long, long time. And then Wordle, I think, just adapted it and put it in the palm of our hands in a really good way. But I don't know if anyone stole it.
0: Okay. Yeah.
1: Lingo also has an element of like bingo, which is why it's called Lingo, where you out a ball if you get it right. And then if you match and make like a bingo, that's called the lingo and you get money.
0: All right.
2: So they're going to have some sort of added element versus just guessing a bunch of letters.
0: Yeah, because that's boring.
2: Yeah,
1: exactly. So we'll see. I think they'll find a way to make it a fun game.
0: They'll make them like you have 5 seconds or you're going to plunge into this pool.
1: Yes.
0: Or something.
3: With crocodiles.
1: So we'll see. Again, we don't know exactly. I don't believe in a release date, but we know that is on the way soon. That's our first blind item. Let's keep rolling on with some more. Wow. By the way, like, subscribe, head on over to our YouTube page, and you can play along with this game show. Hit that notification bell. You get notified when we go live. You can jump in the comments and try to be the first one to get these answers correct. While this A-list actor / singer continues to date other women, even though his people are hinting at a publicationship, his lesser-known foreign-born former co-star, who also dabbles in music, treats everyone around him like he's a massive A-plus lister. Not even close, buddy. Mm. According to the blind items, while this A-minus list actor / singer continues to date other women, even though he's and his people are hinting at a publicationship, his lesser-known former co-star, who's foreign-born, who also dabbles in music, is treating everyone around him like he's a massive A-plus lister. Not even close, buddy, says the blind item.
0: Oh, boy.
2: Okay, so there's a lot of moving parts.
1: Yeah, we've got an A-minus list actor / singer who's dating other women, even though we're being hinted at that he might be in a publicationship. And then there's a foreign-born former co-star who also dabbles in music. Treating everybody like he's a big old deal.
2: He's like, do you know who I think I am?
1: Exactly.
2: Okay. Did you say the first one was foreign-born, too?
1: Nope.
2: Okay.
1: First one is not foreign-born. It is an A-minus list actor / singer.
0: Is it a Stranger Things actor? Okay.
2: Good job. Oh, well then.
0: Joe Keery?
2: Okay. Yeah, because we just talked about him dating, allegedly.
0: Sabrina Carpenter. They're trying to put them together. Yeah.
1: And a foreign-born former co-star who also dabbles in music, who's acting like he's a big deal, even though, according to the blind items, he's not.
2: So somebody else from Stranger Things? Noah Schlapp?
0: Is it a woman? No, it's the other guy.
2: Who's the other guy?
0: It's another guy.
2: I don't know my Stranger Things cast.
0: Okay, let me just... It's just so embedded in my notes here. I have to...
2: It's not Sheriff.
1: No, it's not our buddy David Harbour, who's done a very good job of keeping out of the blinds recently.
2: Yeah, yeah, good
1: let's,
2: for him.
1: Let's go ahead and fill in what you got so far. According to the blind items, Joe Keery, who continues to date other women, even though they're hinting that he might be in a public relationship with Sabrina Carpenter, is doing that. At the same time, his foreign-born former co-star, who also dabbles in music, treats everyone around him like he is a massive A-plus lister. Not even close.
0: Okay.
2: Foreign-born, do you have a Stranger Things list on?
0: Well, probably somewhere. I know it's on the tip of my tongue. I just can't. Let's see.
1: Foreign-born, also in music.
0: Yeah.
2: Okay, so also in music, is it a certain genre of music? Like, or you just call him a pop star?
1: I think he's a rocker as well.
0: Okay.
2: Foreign-born, is he British?
1: He's not British.
2: Italian?
1: Nope. Okay.
2: Whale?
0: Has he been up for... Oh, Joseph Quinn?
1: Nope.
0: Okay.
2: God, who else is
0: Joseph Quinn in Stranger Things, though?
1: He was for the first season or two. He was an older brother or something. Okay. And then I've never seen the show, but I'd assume he departs this earth.
2: Has he done things other than Stranger Things?
1: This guy, his biggest claim to fame, he's a TV and movie actor. In addition to Stranger Things, he was in the most recent sequels of a 1980s iconic set of movies.
0: Oh, okay.
1: Where they
2: Beverly were. Beverly Hills Cop.
1: These were movies where they were seeking the truth.
0: The truth.
1: And trying to combat paranormal activity.
2: Oh.
0: Oh, okay.
2: Ghostbusters.
1: He was in the last two Ghostbusters
0: as well. Oh, he was. Okay.
1: He's the star of the last two Ghostbusters. He was also in Chapter 2.
2: Egon. No.
1: Actually, yeah, I think his last,
2: he played Egon?
1: He played Egon's, long lost,
2: son or?
1: Grandson, I think. I gotta remember which character he was.
2: Trevor
1: Spangler. He was a Spangler.
2: A Spangler. Okay.
1: Yeah, Egon Spangler. So yeah, he was his grandson. Oh,
2: I'm probably not gonna get this name, but.
0: I stopped watching Stranger Things in season 3, so... Okay. But do we talk about this person often?
1: Oh, yeah. He actually hosted SNL last year.
0: Oh, boy. Okay.
1: Pretty big name.
0: Oh.
1: His,
0: It's not Lucas Bravo.
1: His first name... Nope. His first name would have you think of a terrifying creature in the water. His last name.
2: Well, for Dawn, that's any creature
0: Whale.
2: In the water. Whale.
1: Du-dum.
2: Jaws.
0: His first name?
1: What do you see when
0: a
1: Jaws
0: shark.
1: Is
2: oh,
1: name?
2: Finn.
0: Finn Wolfhard.
1: There you go.
2: There you go.
0: Oh,
1: the blind Adam Stone Wolfhard.
2: Good job.
1: Who continues to treat everybody like absolute trash and like he's an absolute A-plus lister when he's not even close. Again, the blind Adam just putting these two Stranger Thing fellas together. But Joe Keery is been seen out and about with other women who are not Sabrina Carpenter, even though her people and his people might be trying to sell us a publationship. Again, we had a theory that it might have to do with that Alice in Wonderland project.
2: That's on
0: yes.
2: The is he
0: Sabrina's
2: in that project?
0: Doing.
1: He is not tied to it yet, but the rumor in the blind item had us believing he might be in running for the role of Mad Hatter.
2: Oh, okay. Well, maybe a little publationship action will,
1: very possible.
2: Solidify his opportunity.
1: So again, that is the latest there. He was also in Frozen Empire. Again, he played Trevor Spangler, the brother of McKenna Grace's Phoebe Spangler. So movies were actually okay, I felt like.
0: All right.
1: Afterlife was very good. Frozen Empire kind of sucked. You guys want to do some more blind items?
0: Yes.
2: I mean, obviously.
0: Hopefully.
1: Oh, okay. I thought you wanted to just be done at this point.
2: Oh, my God.
0: What?
2: What if we just left?
0: Mike, what would you do? You could do something.
1: I'd keep it going.
0: Yeah,
1: we would just run through them.
2: Too. And frankly, the audience would probably do better than we would.
0: They would.
1: You don't have
0: it's
1: the
0: just
1: phone lines.
0: It's not live, so in real time,
2: it'd be a little awkward.
0: Yeah,
1: this
0: I mean, you could answer the phone, I guess.
1: Yeah, we could. Let's do another one. This A-minus list actress/director is going to be furious every time she brought up having kids with this A-list actor/singer. He told her he would never do that ever. ever again.
0: Oh.
1: This A-minus list actress slash director is going to be furious. Every time she brought up having kids with this A-list actor slash singer, he told her he would never do that again.
0: Okay, so now he has moved on and had a kid with someone else? Is that the why that, she's furious?
1: That, yes, just except for the had a kid part.
2: Somebody's pregnant.
1: There you go.
0: Oh, okay.
2: I feel like this is... We just heard about somebody being pregnant. Okay, so she's the actor-director.
1: A-minus list actor-slash-director is going to be furious. Every time she brought up having kids with this A-list singer-slash-actor, yeah. He told her... He'd never do that again.
2: Think about bitter Bettys who are actor directors.
0: Blake Lively. Oh, I'm sorry.
2: Not actual Bettys.
0: Oh, okay.
2: That's her booze brand.
0: Yeah.
2: But in that neighborhood, and I feel like they're probably friends. I don't know why, but in, you know, like if you're choosing.
0: Oh, Olivia Wilde, Harry Styles.
1: Absolutely not.
2: Oh!
1: Nope. I love when you're so confidently wrong.
2: I know. Favorite thing. Well, I was thought, well,
0: fits,
2: rumors.
0: Though.
1: It fits very well. You're right. So again, that fits actually extremely well, but it is absolutely wrong. Well,
2: done dirty by the blind.
1: This A-minus list actress slash director is going to be furious. Every time she brought up having kids with this A-list actor slash singer, he told her he would never be doing that again.
0: Okay. Not Selena Gomez.
1: Nope.
0: Okay.
2: She's an actor director.
1: Yep. A minus list actor.
2: And she's not Olivia Wilde. There's only one. I'm kidding.
0: I know. What about
1: this is
0: Cutie Pie.
1: This is a fun line.
0: Cutie Pie from
2: Who's
0: The
2: Cutie
0: Office.
2: Pie? Oh, Mindy Kaling.
0: Yeah. Okay.
2: How about?
1: By the way, BJ Novak popping up in Devil Wears Prada 2.
2: Oh,
0: didn't
1: even
0: really?
1: Realize that.
0: Okay.
1: He's actually one of the biggest stars of it.
0: All right.
2: It's not Greta Gerwig.
1: It's not.
2: It's not Margot Robbie.
1: Nope.
2: It's not. Oh. Oh. Oh. Has she been talking a lot lately?
1: She has been, yeah.
2: Is she kind of. Do people kind of think she's annoying?
1: Nope.
2: Oh.
0: Oh.
2: I was thinking of Lena Dunham.
0: Oh.
1: Nope. Nope. Nope. Nope.
0: Oh.
2: People say.
0: Okay. That's a good guess, too.
1: That is.
0: Because
1: so again,
0: Jack Antonoff is her ex.
1: Yep. Again, we have an A-minus list actress slash director is going to be furious. Every time she brought up having kids with this A-list actor slash singer, he told her he would never be doing that again. But you guys have determined that he's actually got a... another child on the way.
2: When he said he would never do that again, meaning they never had, he had previously had kids, but not with her.
1: Correct.
2: Got
0: and she
2: it.
0: Maybe wanted to have kids.
2: Yeah.
1: Correct.
0: And
2: yeah.
0: He said, I'm not doing that again. And she's like, well, you're doing it with her.
1: Exactly.
0: Okay.
1: Even though his oldest kid is only 15 years younger than the A-minus list actress slash director.
2: Oh.
0: Oh. Oh.
1: So I'm giving you some clues here. Again, This is an A-minus list actress. Go ahead.
0: No, never mind. I was going to say J-Lo, but that's not right.
1: Nope. But we have, and I think you should maybe try to focus on the A-list actor slash singer. And I will truly say in this case, this is somebody who is actually, it's not like an A-list actor and then also a singer. We're talking about a Grammy winner and an Oscar winner.
0: Oh, okay.
1: So this is truly maybe even an A-plus list actor slash singer. Won both.
0: Jamie Foxx?
1: Yep.
0: Okay.
2: Good answer.
0: Oh, Jamie Foxx has, yes, I did see that he is going to have a baby with a woman that I don't know who she is. She's beautiful.
1: So who would the A-minus list actress slash director who's going to be furious be?
0: Oh, is furious a Q?
1: No.
0: Okay. Not Charlize. Okay.
2: Well, somebody that he was with, I don't know his history.
0: Time. Oh, no.
1: You may have forgotten about this one, obviously.
0: Yeah.
2: Obviously.
0: Jamie Foxx.
1: It was not her highest profile relationship.
0: Oh.
2: Oh. Well,
0: Jada?
1: He was with this woman for 6 years.
0: He was, okay.
2: But not he was not her highest profile.
1: Despite the fact that he's won an Oscar and a Grammy, he's more decorated than this individual. But this former husband of this woman is a much bigger deal. They have started movies together.
2: Why my brain?
0: They've started movies together?
1: Mm-hmm. The ex-husband and...
0: And
1: him.
0: Jamie Foxx?
1: Uh-huh.
2: Jamie Foxx.
0: Tom Cruise. Yep. Katie Holmes.
1: Yep.
0: Katie, remember?
2: Katie Holmes, they dated!
0: That's right! Oh my
2: yes.
0: goodness.
2: Oh my God, I completely forgot.
0: 6 years!
1: And according to the blind items, Katie Holmes
2: We talked about that for a while.
1: Yeah, yeah. I'm sure. Katie Holmes is going to be furious every time she brought up having kids with Jamie Foxx. He said he would never be doing that again.
0: Oh,
1: well,
0: no.
1: Times change because it was just announced earlier today that Jamie Foxx is expecting his third child, this time with his girlfriend, Alice Huckstep.
2: So basically the blind is insinuating that he told Katie never again.
1: Never again.
2: And now that's not the case. That's actually, I'm trying to remember now the nature of the relationship as we talked about it in the blind, and really it was just in the context of pop culture. Jamie Foxx. It was always on the like down low. Like they were never super out there, but they were, you know, like every once in a while they'd pop up at something together,
1: yeah.
2: right?
1: A lot of times like a Met Gala too. Like they were actually like they would keep it quiet. They had really no reason, I don't think, to do the whole publicationship side of things or the paparazzi stroll thing. But yeah, you're right. Then they would just pop up at the Met Gala together.
2: And then they just kind of disappeared.
1: According to what I could find, they both came out with that joint statement saying that the relationship had ran its course.
2: Yeah.
1: Now, for those who don't know, Alice Huckstep is 31 years of age. Jamie Foxx's oldest child, Corin Foxx, is 32 years of age. Then he has a 16-year-old, and now he's about to have a 1-year-old. So every 16 years, he has a child.
0: Wow. Okay. Oh, my gosh.
2: Oh, she's young.
1: That's
2: What did you just say she was?
1: She's 31, a year younger than his daughter, his oldest daughter.
2: Yeah, I'm looking at a photo of the two of them together. I mean.
0: Mm-hmm. Yeah, I saw that today. Yeah.
2: Wow.
1: Just can't wait for another 16 years while he'll have his fourth.
2: Congratulations.
1: Yeah.
0: To the happy couple.
2: Wow. They're a very fashion-forward
0: and
2: couple.
0: Katie Holmes is... like, I'm going to go out and have a coffee and walk around New York in a beautiful outfit.
2: Yeah, well, she's either that or have some Meiomi wine. That's the brand that she was pimping during COVID.
1: Probably alongside Joshua Jackson, because those two, of course, have the new show Happy Hours on the way, which is written, directed, and produced by Katie Holmes.
0: Oh, okay.
1: So
2: she's had such a... what's the adjective? Interesting dating experience, because she, you know, from Tom Cruise to Jamie Foxx to that chef or like the restaurateur from New York who was like the son of the guy who owned the restaurant. He was like a chef. Anyway, there was like the whole period of that. I think this was all very, that might have been all very COVID.
0: Okay.
2: Too. She's kind of been all over the place. And then there was, I feel like there was somebody else in there too.
1: Yeah, there were looking right
2: like kind
1: here.
2: Of a schlubby guy.
0: A schlubby guy.
2: Well, I think so.
1: Chris Klein was back in the 2000s. You may remember
0: Chris
1: him from
0: Klein.
1: American Pie fame. Yeah, he was. Every so often, you'll see somebody like remembering that Chris Klein exists. He had a run in the early 2000s with a couple of iconic movies. But Joshua Jackson, Chris Klein, Tom Cruise. Then there was a Peter Cinatti.
2: Yeah, that's the restaurant guy.
1: Gotcha. Then Jamie Foxx, Emilio Vitolo?
2: Yeah. Oh, no. That's Emilio Vitolo guy? Might be the restaurant guy.
1: I think that was. That was 2020 to 2021. Yes. And then most recently, Bobby Wooten III.
2: And I think Bobby Wooten. Nope, that's not who I'm thinking of.
0: Maybe he's the third.
2: Well, he's not the second or the first. And he is an attractive man.
1: He is. Oh. And now, rumored to be maybe Joshua Jackson again, or they're just trying to sell some tickets. I'm guessing the latter. There you go. You guys got it.
0: Okay.
1: Nicely done.
0: That was
1: a fun one.
0: It was fun.
1: Could have gone a lot of different ways.
2: Look, we got there in the end. Also, I would just like to put out there, Katie, I wouldn't, like, if she needs to date someone, I'm here. It's nothing romantic. Don't worry, I've already got a partner.
1: Okay.
2: I just want to date her so that I can ask her questions
0: about
2: Tom
0: Scientology.
2: Cruise. Yeah. Her escape, basically.
0: Yes. Yeah. The burner phone in the night.
2: Do you still have the burner phone?
0: Yeah. And if you do, can you let me hold it? And I'll make a call to Tom Cruise and then hang up really quick.
2: Hey, can I hold it?
1: All right, we're going to do this one. It's more of a riddle than a blind item, and you guys are absolutely going to know it right away, but let's have fun with it and allow people to
0: don't
1: play.
0: Don't speak too soon. We
2: after you've
0: not.
2: Given us
1: trust me, we're going to know
2: took
1: it right
2: us a while.
1: Away for a very specific reason.
2: Okay.
1: The ex of this A-minus list reality star knows even though he hates her, he'll always only be his ex, which is why the only way he can stay in the headlines is by being in her life. Hence the fact that he is now hooking up with the ex of the boyfriend of the ex. The ex of this A-minus list reality star, lots of exes, ex of this A-minus list reality star knows even though he hates her, he'll always only be her ex, which is why the only way he can stay in the headlines is by staying in her life. Hence the fact that he is now hooking up with the ex of the boyfriend of the ex.
2: I know this is trash, and I am so here for this story.
0: Me too.
2: I cannot wait to watch it on television.
1: Milton George's own.
0: Coroy Bierman.
2: And Kim Zolciak. And
1: now it's two new players.
2: Two new players. The rich guy and his ex-wife.
1: Kyle Mowitz.
2: And what's her name?
1: I think her name is, I don't have it here. Isn't it like Miffy
0: Mowitz?
1: Green?
2: Miffy Mowitz?
1: Jillian Green.
2: Jillian Green.
1: Jillian Green. Now, you may remember these names because actually when Kim started dating Kyle Mowitz, there was a lawsuit because Kyle was still married to Jillian Green. And apparently there was some question about where millions and millions of dollars were going. Jillian Green was claiming that maybe those millions of dollars were going to Kim Zolciak.
2: And she ended up having to testify on the stand.
1: Correct.
2: If I remember. And she's done that, right? Like,
1: yep.
2: I know they had ruled that she had to.
0: She's cute. I'm looking at Croy Bierman and Jillian Green together.
2: So what the blind is talking about, for the listener, if you haven't seen it, there are these photos of them hanging out. So ergo, people are like, well, they must be doing it now. Kind of very similar to, Andrew Hsu and
1: Marlene Feibig.
0: Yes, Feibig. But that was good because we wanted them to be together.
1: And they still
0: it was
1: are.
0: Such sweet revenge. Yes.
1: Those are the exes of Amy Robach and TJ Holmes.
2: Well, frankly, I want these two to be together. What's to not like about it? I mean,
0: she's touching his, she is touching his belt area.
2: This lucky.
0: Jillian Green. Lucky to Croy. I mean, she's like laughing and reaching out. And for some reason, an arm's length away is his belt, and she has her hand on it. Like, I don't know what. It's just an awkward place.
2: I mean, it's probably an in-between photo.
0: It is an in-between photo.
2: I like that you're focused on that.
0: They hug.
2: Yeah. But, you know, again, this is these two together. Even if they're not together, they know exactly what they're doing.
0: Yeah, they do.
2: Like, hey, I know, like, you don't want any part of me, but let's go hang out together so we can get people talking. And you know it drives Kimberly nuts.
1: At one point, they both turn and smile at the paparazzi, who they obviously called, because I don't think many paparazzo are hanging out at the base of a random trail where people are going for a 3-hour hike, because that's what they did.
0: They
1: hugged it out, they hung out, they sat there, and then they went off for a 3-hour hike.
0: He's laughing as his hands on his hips, and he's like, ha, ha, ha, ha, ha.
2: Have they been connected before?
1: They had
2: this?
1: Not.
2: No,
1: I think this
2: was
1: the first time we had seen anything.
2: Yeah.
0: A flirty outing over
2: the weekend. Well, he needs somebody to do. But also think about it. He needs a sugar mama.
1: Mm-hmm.
0: Uh-huh. And she's going to get a bunch of money from him.
2: Money. So good on both of them. They're both messy,
0: Does he work? Don't you think?
2: Isn't that been the whole problem?
0: Croy, retired from the NFL. So, like, can he coach somewhere? I'm just trying to be, like, I guess, Indeed for him, or, like, okay, a job search, because I would be so nervous that I have to continue to, like, sell things and look desperate and, like, pay off my debts. But, like, can he get a coaching job somewhere?
2: No. I feel like it's a matter of drive.
1: I think he probably could, but you may remember when they were going back and forth with the house, they said, oh no, you have to get some sort of a job. And that's when he was hired by a rigging and erecting company named Superior Rigging.
0: Okay.
2: And Erecting.
1: And Erecting. He is a sales and logistics, coordinator for that particular firm as of 2024.
0: Oh.
1: And I will just say, I know a lot of people are like, oh, he was an NFL player, played for 8 years. Yeah, his career earnings, I can tell you what they were exactly. And don't get me wrong, $14 million is a lot of money. Half of that's going to taxes. Plus then just, you know, over time.
2: Life.
1: Basically,
2: the life that they were living, the lifestyle.
0: And they did get paid doing Don't Be Tardy.
1: Yeah.
0: That was on for like
2: many seasons. Yeah, but you know they
0: seasons.
2: Got nothing.
0: You think so?
2: I mean, generally speak, compared to the
0: having
2: money.
0: A whole reality show on your family.
2: Compared to the lifestyle that they were living, I feel like they burned through cash like crazy, evidenced by the fact that when things went south, all they were yelling and arguing about was money stuff.
0: Yeah.
2: Right?
0: Gambling.
2: And then they got foreclosed on.
0: Yeah.
1: Yeah. Big Papa was financing his life as well, along with Kim's.
0: Oh, God.
1: Rest in peace, by the way.
2: Big Papa.
1: Yeah.
0: Oh, gosh.
2: Anyway.
0: This guy who cheated on his wife.
2: Get these guys a reality gig. I need to watch some TV.
1: Yeah.
0: You're going to be able to. There's that new
2: actually,
0: reality show.
2: Actually, do you know about this, Mike?
1: What's it? Which one?
2: Oh, my God.
0: Oh.
2: Please rip the Band-Aid off for Michael.
0: Okay.
2: Because we learned about this from Stormer. There is a new reality show, and it is going to blow your mind.
1: Okay.
0: So it's called Reality Retreat.
1: Okay.
0: And so they're making all of these women go on a wellness retreat together, and it has Julie and Savannah Chrisley.
1: Oh boy.
0: Hilaria Baldwin.
1: Oh yes.
0: Kim Zolciak.
1: Yep.
0: Kenya Moore.
1: Okay.
0: From Real Housewives of Atlanta, who is usually a problem.
1: Mm-hmm.
0: And oh my gosh, you have Tamar Braxton.
2: Yep.
0: You have Brittany Cartwright.
1: Oh my.
0: Christine
1: Vanderpump
0: Quinn
1: Rules.
0: From Selling Sunset.
1: Oh wow.
0: I mean, Margaret Josephs.
2: I don't know who that is.
0: I think she's from Atlanta.
1: We got two former Bachelorette stars, Caitlin Bristow and Jen Tran are both gonna
0: be on. Yes, Caitlin Bristow's also spicy. Oh, this is going to be great.
1: This is going to be fantastic. I know who, what is this, a Hulu experience or who's doing this?
0: See here.
1: Because they have been all, oh no, this is Prime.
0: Prime.
1: Hulu's been
2: and they've
1: really,
2: got some money.
1: Hulu's been really, really pushing that they're like, they're trying to be Bravo. If you haven't seen the new advertising campaign for Hulu,
0: oh,
1: it's
0: really?
1: Basically like, hey, you know what they do on Bravo? We do it better. And now Prime is like, not so fast. We're
0: this
1: getting
0: is,
1: in the mix.
2: Look at our deep pockets. I mean, and next season, what's her name? Lauren Sanchez will be hosting her own reality lifestyle series.
1: I am pumped for this one.
0: This is really...
2: What's it called again?
0: It's called Reality Retreat.
2: Reality Retreat.
0: When
2: is it coming?
0: So where you're supposed to be peaceful. Let's see. It's going to premiere in 2027. That's all they say.
2: Okay. Well, but to me, they've got all the hits because you got the Bravo stuff.
1: Yep.
2: You've got the Hilaria Baldwin. So like, I'm better than, you know, these people over here. You've got the Kim Zolciak, but then you got the Chrisleys.
0: You got the Chrisleys. You've also got a couple of bachelorettes.
2: Yeah. So you got people from all different walks of life.
0: All different, networks.
2: Political belief systems.
0: Gosh, I just can't wait to
2: religions.
0: Have like
2: I want to work
0: on the Chrisleys with like Kenya Moore, that mix.
2: Well, I think actually, so you said Savannah and...
0: And her mom, Julie.
2: Okay, yeah. Julie. I was going to say,
0: not
2: I'm glad
0: sister.
2: It's not just, well, yeah,
0: that
2: not the sister who
0: really
2: like turned
0: good.
2: Him in. I'm glad it's not just Savannah because like Savannah, to be quite honest, despite some major disagreements I have with her on a variety of things, from a reality standpoint, she actually reads pretty normal and not dramatic and
0: a problem.
2: Drama-y
0: except
2: enough.
0: When she's trying to get on a plane at the last minute and she starts flirting with the pilot.
2: Yeah. But I mean.
0: To get her way.
2: I'm just saying, I'm glad her mom, you know, mom is going to be a little bit more of a hot mess.
0: She might.
1: And what we learned from, now, I know, Dawn, have you watched season 4 of Special Forces?
0: No, okay. I'm behind on Traitors and Special Forces.
1: Let's just say when Teresa Giudice was announced, I was like, oh, she's going to be just awful and going to be out. Yeah. But then they threw Gia Giudice in there as well.
0: Oh, gosh.
1: I adore Gia Giudice now. And that dynamic.
2: That's her daughter, right?
1: That's her daughter. And you will, too, when you watch this season.
0: Wow.
1: But the two of them, it's just a fun dynamic because you have, again, Teresa, and I would imagine Julie's case, you know what you're expecting to get. But Savannah, we know she's a hustler, and we know she's going to do whatever it takes and did whatever
0: and she
1: it takes
0: got her mom out of jail
1: to get yes so
0: this and is, paid their bills
1: yeah
0: so
1: I love this wow
0: yeah.
1: That's exciting news. We will all be looking
2: and you
1: got to
2: believe that their families are going
1: to
2: make appearances. Mm-hmm. So cue Alec Baldwin, Daddy Chrisley,
0: Todd
2: and his tuna
0: Todd's
2: packets
0: going to show up and go
2: Todd's
0: I'm going to do
2: packets.
0: Some yoga too.
3: Let me show you ladies how to do yoga.
1: Let's keep rolling on. We got time for
0: This in prison.
1: Got time for, I think, one more blind item here today. It's been a fun one. You guys are crushing it as Dawn makes her long-awaited return. How about this one? If she really wanted to make money with the new book, this A-minus list TV and movie actress who started young would start actually dropping the names from the horrific yachting stories when she was barely legal. But she also knows the money and influence those people have, and the legal fees would drown out any profits. If she really wanted to make any money with this new book, this A-minus list TV and movie actress who started young would start dropping the actual names from the horrific yachting stories when she was barely a legal age. But she also knows the money and influence those people have, and the legal fees would drown out any profits. Yeah.
0: God, this was a really gross story that I can't stop thinking about, really. It just keeps coming up in all the tabloids. Hayden Panettiere.
1: Yeah.
0: And from Heroes. And she said that she was on a yacht party, a boat, and she was led by someone that she said was implied that it was a woman that had befriended her and she really trusted into the bedroom on the ship with an A-plus actor. He was naked in bed and she kind of like lifted her up and put her in there with him. And she was like, got herself out of there and hid on the boat. It's like, oh my gosh.
2: Yeah.
0: It's just sad.
1: She's got a new memoir coming out. You filled it in perfectly, Dawn, there. But she's got a new memoir coming out for a 36-year-old. Man, she has had unbelievable stories. I oftentimes, I'm like, a 36-year-old probably doesn't need to make write a memoir.
2: Yeah,
1: hers, I think, is going to be fascinating. You may remember she also had some drug abuse issues where she eventually had to and gave up her custody of her child to her husband, who, by the way, is one of the greatest heavyweight boxers in the entire world, and his brothers with the Ukrainian mayor of Kiev. Yeah. So, like, there's just this whole story, the Klitschkoffs, there's this whole story that she's got, not to mention her tragic loss of her brother recently.
2: Yeah. Mm. She's lived a life.
1: She has lived.
2: And it has had a lot of trauma. So it's good that she's been able to put that into words. I'm sure that was a huge part of her healing.
1: Yeah.
0: Yeah.
1: And I will just say, the last time the Blinds talked about who she might have been referencing, the Blind Items got sued.
2: Really?
0: They did?
1: Specifically, Anti-Lawyer and Crazy Days and Nights got absolutely sued and lost
0: so
1: to somebody who was on Real Housewives of Beverly Hills.
2: Oh, that's right. Wait, that was that story?
1: That was that story.
2: Yes, it was a woman.
1: It is. I don't even want to say her name because I don't want to get sued, so we're not going to. You can do your own research, but look up Hayden and look up lawsuit and look up some of the Blind Items. And
2: Crazy Days and Nights.
1: Crazy Days and Nights. Yeah. You're going to find all the details there of who this person
2: is. Yeah, he had to print a retraction on the website, if I remember correctly.
1: Yeah. There's a lot.
0: Boy.
1: There's a lot there.
0: Okay.
1: Yeah. That's all we're going to go for today.
0: Well, do your own research, I guess.
2: And you can do it whenever you want, but make sure you're listening to us on the radio while you do it, Monday through Friday on MyTalk, or you can download this as a podcast wherever you get those. We'd love for you to leave a review over there and rate us. But at the end of the day, would you please do us a favor, even if you're listening in those other ways, head over to our YouTube channel, like it, subscribe it, ring that notification bell. And don't forget to tell all your friends about
0: Blinded by the Item.
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14: Well, we have the final casting announcement for season 4 of the HBO show, The White Lotus. I know a lot of you My Talkers love The White Lotus. We love it here on The Adventures of Bradley and Dawn as well. And here is the latest casting news. Pekka Strang, Max Minghella, and Ben Kingsley have joined the cast for season 4 of White Lotus. Now, this all comes on the heels of Laura Dern being added as a late addition to the cast after Helena Bonham Carter exited her role over creative differences. But still, really excited to see Ben Kingsley in season 4 of White Lotus. That's awesome. In some other news, Octavia Spencer and Hannah Waddingham will kick off their Ride or Die adventure on July 15th. This is a new program that's going to be happening on Amazon Prime. It will debut all 8 episodes at once, by the way, on July 15th, so that's awesome. And Ride or Die follows best friends Debbie and Judith, who thought they knew everything about each other, except that Judith turns out to be an international assassin. And finally, David Koepp, the screenwriter best known for adapting the hit novel Jurassic Park for the big screen, has been hired to pen a reboot of the 1973 sci-fi western Westworld. Now, Warner Brothers is developing this reboot, but they don't have a director attached to it yet. And Westworld follows the story of guests as they visit an interactive amusement park containing lifelike androids that unexpectedly begin to malfunction. And if you recall, Westworld has also been made into a TV series that aired on HBO from 2016 to 2022. All right, that'll wrap up the dirt for this hour. For more entertainment news, go to mytalk1071.com. 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
16: 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My Talk 107.1. 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

0: We're going to talk about a couple of lawsuits with celebrities. Welcome back to The Adventures of Bradley and Dawn. Okay, first we're going to talk about a lawsuit involving Kim Kardashian. So Kim Kardashian, you might remember the story, but she, you know, in while she works to get her law degree, she's also been an advocate for death row inmates who have been, she thinks, needs advocacy that have been wrongly accused. So, you know, she's been working with the criminal justice system. And, you know, that's probably when we think of Kim, you don't think of that first. But I will say that the work she does, you know, regarding that is fantastic. So she should be, you know, congratulated, especially when she has such a high profile platform where she can do good things. So Kim, though, got sued last year because she accidentally put up on social media the wrong guy. So there was this,
1: yeah, she posted the photo of the guy.
0: Yeah, so there's a man, there's an inmate who was on death row named Ivan Cantu. And she found this picture of who she thought was the guy that she was trying to help out, put up a post that said, please sign the petition to demand that Collin County DA Greg Willis request to withdraw the execution date, and then put up a picture of this guy. He happened to be just a guy that wasn't in prison. And then people, I'm sure, were like, hey, what's we just saw you at lunch yesterday. Are you in prison now? What's going on?
1: Well, also, like, the photo that she posted, it looks like he's running for office or something. I'm like, yeah. If he was a death row inmate, I don't think he would be in a starched white collar shirt with like a fresh cut and like in front of, you know, like a tree lined background.
0: Yeah, he is a project manager of some sort. So it said the state will execute Ivan Cantu in 2 days. So she's trying to help save this guy's life, but it wasn't him. So that guy sued Kim, and he's been trying to sue her for all this time, and she's fought it in court. And so ultimately the judge sided with Kim and dismissed these claims. And then she said, I need you to have him pay my legal bills to have to deal with this. Now, we all know that Kim has more money than we could ever think of earning, you know, so much money. And so people thought, oh, God, why are you doing this? And I think for the principle of the matter, because she is involved with trying to get her law degree, you know, she wanted to proceed with this. I don't know what she's going to do with it, because the judge, like I said, dismissed the claims and has ordered him to pay Kim $167,000.
1: Yeah. So to be clear, the last we talked about this story, she was saying, I want him to pay. And at the time, I remember thinking to myself, okay, like from a, you know, if you're just looking at that from a principal standpoint, I understand what you're doing. You're saying he was trying to get my money and I'm not going to let him have it. Well, he was not successful in pursuing an attempt. I mean, you made the mistake, but fine. As if somebody made a mistake against you, Kim, you wouldn't try to sue them and get the money that you were owed. You absolutely would. So I don't think he's doing anything that any other person wouldn't probably do, whether you individually think you would have done it or not. But she then hired a bunch of lawyers to the tune of $167,000 to defend herself, which seems a little
0: excessive.
1: Like you get to hire your exorbitant lawyers, and then this guy has to pay those legal fees. Yes, on principle, I understand, and the judicial system worked. But from just a pure, like, right thing to do standpoint, this just looks gross. Because this guy does not have, this is not somebody who's awash in cash. He was not allowed to pursue the case that he tried to pursue. So he's not going to make any money off of her. You would think she would say, okay, I was awarded this $167,000. You know what I'm going to do is I'm going to write it off, and I'm going to keep you from essentially being, you know, financially impacted the rest of your life. I mean, that seems ridiculous to me.
0: Yeah.
1: But I understand why people would, you know, perhaps disagree with that. I just think it's $167,000 ain't nothing to her.
0: No, it really isn't. And to him, he says that it would cause I mean, he just doesn't have that money, so it would financially cripple him.
1: I'm sure they're going to put liens against him. And again, you can say, well, he shouldn't have brought the case against her. Well, then I would say, well, she shouldn't have posted his likeness. And yeah, even if you don't think he should have tried to sue her, I don't know that that mistake deserves a lifetime of debt to Kim Kardashian.
0: No, probably not. Yeah. It's she took it down right away, by the way. She realized her mistake or somebody pointed it out to her. But yeah, I mean, that's it's not a good look.
1: Like, even if he was malicious in some way.
0: Yeah.
1: You know, like, and you wanted to make a point and you wanted to, like, I just feel like there's a better way to make a point and have an impact than to come across. The problem with Kim is she's just always going to look like the privileged one in the scenario because she is, right?
0: Yes,
1: so
0: she is.
1: I feel like that comes with just from a PR standpoint, an obligation to, like, I don't know, come up with something. You had said something, I don't know if you said it now, but when we were talking about it earlier, you said, like, she could donate it to charity.
0: She could donate it to, like, victim, an advocacy group of, you know, what she stands for, which is, you know, these cases that, you know, need help being retried or getting people off of death row. So I hope she does that, because that's really, I mean, if she pockets this money, like, what, so you can go on a nice vacation or...
1: Well, but also, like, again, she's never going to get this money if he doesn't have it.
0: That's true.
1: So then what's the point of holding the judgment over him?
0: Yeah, I don't know. I don't know. But we do have another privileged person to talk about. I thought this was all a publicity stunt. You know how people will, things will happen and it's like, oh, my album got leaked 2 days before it was supposed to be out.
1: Artists do that all the time. Yeah.
0: And you just go, well, oh, sure, whatever. You mean you leaked it? Well, last year, there was a guy who, well, we heard that Beyonce's album, that there was some break-in to an SUV. Some choreographers had the music for her upcoming album in their car, and that car in a parking garage got broken into and her music was gone.
1: I remember.
0: And
1: that.
0: We're like, okay, well.
1: It was a Jeep, wasn't it?
0: Yeah. So it was like, okay, really? All right. Beyonce, you shouldn't have to do this kind of a trick like everybody else does to get attention. Oh, no. There was a real guy who did it. And his name is Kelvin Evans, and he pled guilty today to several charges related to this theft. And so surveillance cameras captured him breaking into this car. And so he was facing 6 years in prison for this because he released the music. You know, he put it out online. So he was sentenced to 2 years in prison for doing this. That's very harsh.
1: Yeah. He's going to have to actually serve that time? Or?
0: Well, it says he was facing 6 years, but he was sentenced to 2 years.
1: Okay.
0: So, you know, how much he serves, I'm not sure. But he did cut that deal and didn't go forward with it, like, just at the last minute. So just, I don't know. I wonder if he knew. If he was just breaking into cars?
1: Well, it looks like, according to this story, he'd been implicated in another break-in. So it's not like he was specifically
0: seeking out Beyonce's music.
1: Going after Beyonce, but maybe this was like three strikes and you're out.
0: Yeah.
1: You know, like, you're going to get 2 years because you've been doing this for a while.
0: Yeah. Yeah, so that was a real thing that happened and not just a publicity stunt for a new album. So that, don't break into cars.
1: Yeah, it's probably not a good idea. I promise I'm not going to do that.
0: Okay, if you were thinking
1: about
0: it.
1: Have you ever broken into a car? Do you want to talk about
0: it? My own car, when I locked my keys in there.
1: Did you really?
0: Yeah.
1: How'd you break in?
0: Well, I got a coat hanger because the...
1: Oh, yeah, people do that.
0: It was slightly cracked, the window.
1: Okay.
0: Somehow, and then
2: crack a window, air it out.
0: That's right. So I, you know... It was one of those. It wasn't a power lock. It was old fashioned.
1: Yeah. Well, like, those you used to be able to.
0: Yeah.
1: Like, you could jimmy the little handle.
0: I jimmied it. Yeah.
1: Oh, All right. Well, when we come back, we're going to pour ourselves a cup of tea and talk about Krim. What's a Krim? That's Kim Zolciak and Croy Bierman, because Croy's got a new lady, which is Kim's new man's old lady. We'll tell you about it when we come back right here on My Talk 107.1.
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22: Oh, hello, Winifred, darling.
23: Oh, hello, Elsie.
22: It's so nice of you to show up for your life.
23: Oh, what?
22: Well, you were gone for the last weekend. I didn't know where you were.
23: Oh, sorry. I had something
22: You're
23: to
22: lying
23: attend.
22: To me again.
23: I
22: you were with
23: think
22: that
23: of a
22: man.
23: Lie. I couldn't think of a lie. Yes, I was with Croy Bierman.
1: No, you were not with Croy Bierman because your name is not ex-wife of Kim Zolciak's new husband, man.
23: Oh, not friend. Husband yet.
1: Well, but he's a husband once. And he'll
23: Her name
1: be a
23: is Jillian
1: again.
23: Green.
1: So, good afternoon. Welcome back to the Adventures of Bradley and Dawn. We do need to talk about Kim Zolciak's ex, Croy Bierman, being spotted with the ex-wife of her new boyfriend. It is a twisted, not triangle, but square. And frankly, I'm here for it. That's Jillian Green, is the ex of Kyle Mowitz. Kyle M, as I like to call him, who's Kim's current BF. So these two yahoos have been hanging out because presumably they know it's going to drive their exes crazy. So these two yahoos have been hanging out because presumably they know it's going to drive their exes crazy.
23: Yes.
1: You know Kim is not happy with this. Like, how dare you?
23: Oh, God.

0: They were smiling, hugging, getting very close, and then they went on a 3-hour hike with each other. Do you think maybe they called the paparazzi?
1: I mean, they're not just hanging out in hiking trail parking
0: lots. Can you imagine? In Alpharetta, Georgia, there just happens to be a TMZ or a photographer for Backgrid showing up. No,
1: and
0: they
1: called. Such clear pictures. They're not from the bushes.
0: And they're both wearing their curated outfits. Like, sure. Hey, we're going to be hiking. We're going to call the paparazzi. Make sure you're wearing something fresh and clean. Make sure your makeup and hair looks great.
1: Yes.
0: So what's really going on?
1: What's really going on is that they are trying to irritate. They're both extremely unhappy with their exes, and they're trying to irritate them and get some publicity, because Croy is really nothing without Kim. Even though he was an NFL player, he wasn't the most popular. So I think Mike said he took home $14 million from his contracts, but you know, spent that all on a big house and with Kim for years. So.
0: Well, and what you also may not know, dear listeners, that Jillian was suing her ex-husband and basically saying that he was hiding money and using Kim as a way to do that. And so there's a reason for her to want to, you know, put the fork in his eye. I haven't dug too deep in their relationship, but I mean, it just seems obvious to me that, you know, they're doing this out of spite.
1: Oh, absolutely. I want to know where Kim Zolciak landed another big papa type guy to fund her lifestyle.
0: Well, I'm sure there's it's a small world where they live.
1: Right.
0: And I'm sure there are a lot of wealthy gentlemen of a certain age who are looking, you know, for something a little fresh.
1: That's true. That's true.
0: And, well, frankly, she's got some assets that probably attracted Mr. Mowitz.
1: All right. Well, if you don't even know what a Kim Zolciak is, just to go back, she was a star of Real Housewives of Atlanta. And when we met her years ago on the show, she had this boyfriend. Like, the way she was rich was that she had this mysterious person she called, like, Big Daddy.
0: And Big Papa.
1: And he backed her financially. He bought her a home, cars, like she didn't have to work.
0: And Big Papa just passed.
1: He sure did. Yeah. And then, of course, people started digging around and found out who this guy was. You can't be on a reality TV show like Real Housewives of Atlanta and say you've got this mysterious millionaire without people digging into your life and found out who he was. He was married to another woman.
0: I will say a source just happened to call up TMZ and let them know that Kim is not bothered by the fact that he was hanging out with this lady over the weekend. And I think that means that Kim Zolciak called TMZ, which means she absolutely is bothered, because if she wasn't, I don't know that she would say anything.
1: Well, what I'm sure she's most bothered by, because their divorce is still going on, is that he, in April, got full custody, temporary custody, of all four of their kids.
0: Well, because she had to do some, like, parenting counseling, right?
1: Yeah, she did. Now, Croy claimed that she was never around and that she wasn't being a good mom, and so he wanted full custody. I don't know if that's true. She said, I've been working. I had two things that I was filming and, you know, I was doing the best I could. But yeah, other people were taking care of them while I went somewhere to film to try to make money.
0: I was listening to everything you just said.
1: Were you?
0: I just want to make it clear. I think Kim Zolciak and Croy Bierman may be hatching a plan. Mm-hmm. And I want you to think about this. It's a conspiracy theory.
1: Okay.
0: So it's not real. It's fake.
1: This is what we're here for, though. What is your idea?
0: So I'm just reading about Jillian Green and her estranged entrepreneur husband, Kyle. They're fighting over $100 million, basically, in contested assets.
1: Mm-hmm.
0: Do you think these two are like, we need money?
1: Oh, they're grifting.
0: So what are we going to do? We're going to go our separate ways.
1: Oh,
0: think about it.
1: Like,
0: this would make a great movie.
1: From the beginning.
0: I like this.
1: Ah.
0: They're going to go their separate ways, pretend they're having a falling out.
1: Oh.
0: And she's going to end up in the clutches of a very successful man. And no worries. If he doesn't end up with any of that money, she will. And guess where it's going to? Guess where her money's going? Back to him.
1: I don't think
0: 50-50.

0: I don't know. I mean, he would have had to...
1: open your mind, Dawn.
0: I know, but what about the foreclosure? What about their house?
1: $100 million. I mean, I can see them like scheming. You know, there's this War of the Roses style fight, and then they, you know, find out about this lover's spat, and they're like, okay, here's what we're going to do. We're going to make it look... Because remember, I will just say, in the midst of them fighting, they did go out to a nice steak dinner.
0: I was just going to say that. They slipped up once. If this theory is true, they were fighting, even like had the police called. This was a couple of years ago. Mm-hmm. And then days after, they were at this this guy's restaurant having a dinner together.
1: Bob McCracken's Steakhouse.
0: Yeah, and because he invited them, like, oh, come by any time and have a free meal. And we're like, they need money so bad that they're going to... Like, what did they make up for the night? Because they were being kind of lovey-dovey with each other.
1: They were hanging out for a free steak dinner. So I'm just saying, maybe...
0: This is their free steak dinner. Think about
1: them having to argue over, like, pennies compared to this $100 million. I'm just saying. Keep your eyes peeled towards these two.
0: Okay.
1: And then when we come back, we need to tell people about the reality show. Mm-hmm. That Kim will be on.
0: Yes.
1: And maybe, just maybe, we'll learn more about this relationship. We'll find out about it when we come back right here on My Talk 107.1.
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15: And let's take a look at your 5 Eyewitness News Twin Cities weather for this hour. Your forecast for the rest of today, partly cloudy skies, but with high winds today as we hit a high of 72. Then mostly cloudy skies tonight with a low of 49. Looking ahead to tomorrow for your Wednesday, it's going to be mostly sunny and 74. And right now, my talk, it's partly cloudy and windy and 71.
1: Welcome back to The Adventures of Bradley and Dawn, where we've learned there's a new television show we've become obsessed with, and it hasn't even aired yet. Right, Dawn?
0: That's right.
1: Our good friend Stormer over there, by the way, Stormer, thank you for finding this at the Variety. You came up with something called Reality Retreat. Actually, what you did was bang on our prep door that we keep it locked. Because it's very private.
15: Yeah, don't typically let me in there.
1: No.
15: Yeah.
1: Awkward. Actually, it's because you're on the air producing another show during that time. But you knocked on the door and shared with us an update about a new reality show I think we're going to love.
15: Yes, this show is going to be on Amazon Prime, and it's called Reality Retreat. It's a working title, by the way, so they might change it. But here's a description of this series. It stars major characters from other reality TV franchises as they attend a high-stakes wellness retreat designed to challenge their identities, relationships, and personal growth. Now, guys, I do have the cast list for this show right here. Would you like to hear who's going to be on this program?
0: Sure.
15: All right, well, let's start with Kenya Moore, Margaret Josephs, Christine Quinn, Brittany Cartwright, Tamar Braxton, Caitlin Bristow, Jen Tran. Ooh, that was a good entree. Now for dessert, Kim Zolciak, Julie,
1: that's a main course,
15: and Savannah Chrisley.
1: That's,
15: and finally, to wrap it all up, how do you say cucumber? Hilaria Baldwin. They will all be part of the show. It's like the reality Avengers have assembled.
1: I mean, frankly, Dawn, who are you most excited to see on this program?
0: Probably,
1: you have
0: Kim.
1: Spoiled for choice. Kim. Why Kim?
0: Because we haven't seen Kim doing anything but her real reality life for a long time.
1: Okay.
0: I mean, she popped up on just for a couple of episodes on Atlanta, but Kim is a hot mess, and Kim has a lot of growth to do. And I would say she is one of those people that you can't stop watching because she's just like, to settle her down is going to be hard. Because remember, this is a retreat. They're going to a wellness retreat for growth.
1: Yeah.
0: So is she going to grow? Is she going to annoy people?
1: I feel like
0: she's going to be antsy.
1: Here's what I'm most looking forward to. It's not one person in particular. It is the combination of the following people. Hilaria Baldwin and Julie Chrisley. Or Hilaria Baldwin and Savannah Chrisley. Like, you've got these people from complete opposite walks of life.
0: Mm-hmm.
1: And to just watch, I hope that they are going to force these women to interact with each other in a way that really, you know, overlaps their in idiosyncrasies, because you've got, you know, like, of course we know, and, you know, Kim Zolciak, you kind of know what she's going to do. But what is she going to do when she's with somebody like Hilaria Baldwin or Tamar Braxton or some of these people, Caitlin Bristow? Like, these are people from different walks of reality life. You know, the Bravo ladies, they'll probably, you know, they get each other. They smell each other. They know how this works. But the other women who don't come from that universe, they're going to have their own. So it really is like, it's not even Avengers as much as it is, oh God, like, what would be the...
0: The Laugh Olympics.
1: The Laugh Olympics, what's that?
0: That was a cartoon when we were kids.
1: Oh, okay.
0: And it was like a Hanna-Barbera thing where it was a bunch of ragtag teams of people trying to compete.
1: I just think it's going to be like... It's like they're from different worlds.
0: Absolutely.
1: Right? It's almost like you have like the Thundercats and Star Wars.
0: Oh, yeah. I mean, Julie Chrisley and Savannah Chrisley have, well, I don't want to call them values, but they have, because usually values, the term Christian values would be together with them.
1: Yeah, but no, they're
0: but
1: from
0: they are from that world.
1: Yep.
0: Caitlin Bristow is very open about, you know, like, she was most famous on The Bachelorette. This is kind of weird to say, but she openly talked about when she had her overnight dates, she's like, I'm going to sleep with all of them because I need to know whether or not they're good in bed before I marry them. It's that kind of stuff. She's also opened up about other things in her life that they would
1: Kim
0: be,
1: Zolciak
0: I'll just
1: be
0: say, really, really opposed to.
1: Sitting at the slot machine and just cackling.
0: Yeah.
1: So, I mean, yeah, again, you're going to have all these different overlapping reality worlds. So I'm very much looking forward to it. If you're just joining us, we're talking about Reality Retreat. It's a new series coming to Amazon. And you've got all of... I hope that these women interact. I hope it's not just little vignettes.
0: Oh, they will.
1: Well, I mean, we hope. We don't really know much yet, so let's...
0: They would be stupid not to have
1: them. I agree. I absolutely 100% agree.
15: And do you guys think this will actually work for any of them? Do you think any of these reality stars will come out of this experience and be like, I am changed forever. I'm going to be a better person.
1: Or
15: do you think they're just going to keep being the hot messes that we love them for?
1: Honey.
15: I know.
1: Yeah. I wouldn't put much money on that.
0: No.
1: And frankly, I don't want that. Nobody watching wants to. Although I will say, that said, we all like to be lied to. So I'm sure there will be some moments where they will shed tears and hold each other. Savannah Chrisley will be, you know, holding Kim Zolciak's wig. And they will have come.
0: They'll pray over it.
1: They'll pray over the wig. Because Kim's like, oh, my God, Kim will find Jesus. I mean, something. There'll be some emotional moments is my point.
0: Yeah.
15: Wow. All right. Well, that will premiere sometime in 2027. We don't have an exact release date for it, but we are very much looking forward to that show.
0: Thank you.
1: Dawn, we need to go on to that cruise ship.
0: Oh, because I don't know. Yeah, I've been away.
1: So we're talking, of course, about the cruise ship that finally docked over the weekend. And a bunch of people disembarked. That is, of course, the cruise ship that was affected by hantavirus. And 17 Americans, like the details kind of change here and there. But the latest story I read from People talks about 17 Americans from that cruise ship returned to the United States. And that includes one person that has tested positive. Now, there are actually more Americans that were on this cruise, but some actually were allowed to disembark earlier, and those people are in a variety of states and being dealt with in separate ways. But most recently, those 17 Americans that I just referenced were, quote, repatriated into the U.S. We know
0: that's very dramatic to say repatriated.
1: Well, you know, they're finally basically taken back to their country, and a couple of them ended up in containment units. I think one still is. There are two different hospitals. There's one hospital. It's somewhere in the Midwest, I think Nebraska, where there are like 16 of these people. And then somebody's at Emory, I think in Atlanta or in Georgia, wherever that is. Somewhere in Georgia, there's a person in a facility. But the 16 people, I thought, that's got to be interesting. Can you imagine you're on a cruise ship and they're like, okay, so now you might have had that hantavirus, so we're going to have to put you in a place in Nebraska with, you know, 15 of your other friends.
0: That you thought you were going to get rid of because you were annoyed by them at the buffet.
1: Well, not anymore, because they're going to be best friends now until 40 days, well, where they're deemed, you know, not an issue.
0: Yeah. 40 days?
1: It could be as many as, I think it was as many as 40 days, 42 days is the total time that they're going to be monitored. Because we know that this particular strain of the hantavirus that's suspected in this case has a very long incubation time. But I've just been kind of sitting with, like, I wonder how all the logistics of that work, right? Like, you know, you get to the cruise, the port arrives, like, is it the government from the United States? They're like, hey, this is what you're going to do. Like, who's telling them? Like, hey, I'm Bob from the CDC.
0: Yeah.
1: We're putting you in a bubble.
0: Probably.
1: And then what if they don't want to be in a bubble? Like, do they need a lawyer? Like, because you just imagine that most people would probably go along with whatever you're told. But what if they didn't?
0: Well, I bet they wouldn't be let back in. It'd be like, well, I guess you need to go somewhere else. Do you have any extra cash?
1: Yeah, but you're an American citizen. They can't keep you out of your country.
0: Right. I don't know.
1: I don't know. Those are the questions I have, right?
0: Yeah,
1: like,
0: because that's the age we live in, where people wouldn't just follow health rules. They'd be like, I want to go back home because my horses miss me. And it's like, lady, you're going to give your horses hantavirus. Yeah, exactly.
1: But you also don't want to, like, thank you. You also don't want to, you know, fearmonger, because I think that's been the other part of this story, is you got a lot of people on social media who are like, it's COVID 2.0. We're all going to be locked down again and having to wear masks. I don't think that's happening.
0: So, but yeah, well,
1: but what I will say is it's a good thing people are paying attention and they got them in hospitals. So they hopefully
0: two hospitals.
1: Yep. It sounds like in addition to the people that had already disembarked, the most recent ones, these 17 people, they are in two different facilities. One, there's like 16 people, and then one, there's one other person. And I think one or two of those people is in like a, you know, human bubble, a la John Travolta from that one movie.
0: What? No, I know the movie, but they're not in a bubble.
1: Well, they call it, I don't know what it actually looks like. We should probably look that up, but they call it a biocontainment unit.
0: Oh my gosh. Okay, so it really is. Because I was concerned about the health care workers, mostly, taking care of them. Is it like the end of E.T., where they come in hazmat suits in a
1: probably
0: tent?
1: Yeah. Well, you saw that when they were disembarking. They literally... The people in scrubs and the suits showed up.
0: Oh, did they? Okay, good.
1: Yeah, because obviously they don't want to get that thing.
0: They're not like, come on.
1: Yeah. I was just trying to look and see if I could find a photograph. Nebraska. Yeah, it's in Nebraska.
0: Okay. Poor Nebraska.
1: Porn?
0: Poor. Oh. Nebraska. Porn.
1: The biocontainment unit in Nebraska was dedicated in 2005.
0: Okay.
1: Some of the hazardous communicable diseases that they have been activated for include viral hemorrhagic fevers like Ebola, Lassa fever, Crimean Congo hemorrhagic fever.
0: God, when I had that, I can't tell you how.
1: Respiratory pathogens such as the Middle Eastern Respiratory Syndrome or MERS. Remember that?
0: Yeah.
1: Remember when MERS was a big thing? SARS. They got SARS. They can do SARS there. They can do pneumonic plague. That's a thing. Influenza.
0: Influenza. What's that?
1: Girl. Additional special pathogens include smallpox, monkeypox, Nipah. I think they just call it Mpox. Sorry. Nipah virus infection and disease X.
0: Well, I don't want that.
1: I don't want that.
0: Disease X is the worst out of all of them because I have no idea.
1: Disease X is considered newly emerging special pathogens that are diseases identified as highly communicable and hazardous. So disease X is literally just...
0: any old thing.
1: I
0: got the bat flu.
1: Et cetera.
0: Yeah.
1: Right? Yeah. Anything that doesn't...
0: I'm looking at this center right now. I'm so glad that there is a place in the United States that
1: really
0: we have
1: cool.
0: Where it's specifically for this. It isn't just in a regular hospital, except for that one guy who's in Atlanta in a bubble.
1: I'm kind of getting the impression it's not an actual bubble, but that it might be, anyway, they got HEPA filters, it says.
0: That's it. Stop it.
1: I'm sorry. I sound ignorant. But I just want you to know that science is on it.
0: They got HEPA filters.
1: They do. It says use of HEPA filtered individual isolation units, sometimes called biopods, are available for safe transport. Okay, girl, I didn't have any problems with my words until you came back.
10: 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Porn.
16: Porn, Dan. Porn, porn, porn, porn, porn, porn, porn, porn, porn, porn, porn. Porn, Dan. Porn, porn, porn, porn, porn, porn, porn, porn, porn, porn, porn.
1: Okay, that's enough of that.
0: Thank you, Nancy Grace.
1: We got to go. When we come back, I want you to know that I have a question for you. And that question is, how cool are you, Dawn? Don't tell me now. Wait for when we come back, because there's a new survey that talks about how cool Americans think they really are.
0: Okay.
1: We'll tell you when we come back right here on My Talk 107.1.
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6: Just talking at the people, and then we listen and do it for 3 hours. It's a radio show. Hi.
0: What?
7: I have a survey for you.
0: Oh, okay.
7: I have a question. I've got my clipboard here. How cool do you think you are, Dawn?
0: That was very Jeff Goldblum, the way you said that. How cool do you think you are?
7: Do you consider yourself not cool at all? Not very cool. Not sure. Somewhat cool? Very cool.
0: Not cool at all.
7: Whoa. You think you're not cool at all, huh?
0: Yeah.
7: Okay. Stormer, I'm going to ask you that question as well, just to increase my sample size to a scientifically acceptable number.
2: And what are my options again?
7: Not cool at all.
2: That's it?
7: Not very cool.
2: Oh, okay.
7: Yeah, your only option is not cool at all. Not very cool. Not sure. Somewhat cool.
0: Three.
7: Very cool.
2: Yeah, I'm the first one. I am not cool at all. I think I am very lame, as a matter of fact.
7: Not at all cool. Not sure. I think I'm not sure. Because I might be a little cool.
2: Okay.
7: I mean,
0: absolutely.
7: Now, you're being humble.
0: I'm not. I really feel very uncool.
7: I guess it just depends on what you think cool means, right? Like how you define cool. Well, we're not going to get into that. We can. But I do want to just give you that most Americans, when they said they were cool, what level of cooldom did most Americans identify with?
0: Oh,
7: of the
0: I'd
7: ones that
0: know.
7: I gave you?
0: Yeah.
7: What do you think? U.S. adults, what did they think? Did they think they were not at all cool, which is what you two said, not very cool? Not sure.
8: Maybe a little cool.
7: Or very cool. What did the average American say?
0: Is it, what are the age? Do you have the, is it older adults?
7: Everyone.
0: Younger, everybody. Okay. I would say not sure.
7: Not sure?
0: Mm-hmm.
7: That's actually the smallest percentage. So I was among the smallest group of people who said, I don't know. Maybe I just can't make a decision. As for those of you like the two of you, you're the next smallest group of people. Not at all cool.
0: Oh.
7: So, you know, the not cool folks. The not very cools were, there was a quarter of people who responded said they were not very cool. Followed by very cool. People thought, 16% of people thought they were very cool.
0: Okay.
7: 39% thought they were somewhat cool.
0: Somewhat cool.
7: Yeah. So most Americans think, yeah, I'm somewhat cool.
0: All right.
7: Cool beans.
0: Did they give them any criteria that you see within here? It's just that simply.
7: How cool do you think you are? That was the question that they asked. They also said, how cool do you think other people think they are?
0: Oh.
7: So, for example, asking the question, how cool do you think you are? 56% said very or somewhat cool.
0: Okay.
7: How cool you think others think you are?
0: Oh, others think I am.
7: Yep. So so they asked, how cool do you think you are?
0: Uh-huh.
7: And we went through all those numbers, right? And you said, I'm not cool at all. And then they said, well, how cool do you think other people think you are? Like for you, would you still say not cool? Like other people think I'm not cool at all. Or do you think they said very or somewhat cool?
0: No. No, I would think they'd say
5: not cool at all.
7: The majority of people said that they thought other people thought they were very or somewhat cool.
5: Oh, okay.
7: So I think Americans, it doesn't surprise me, I guess, that we have an overinflated sense of ourselves.
5: Right.
7: Right.
5: Yeah.
7: Like on average, most Americans skew towards, yeah, I'm cool, and people think I'm cool. And in fact, it's not that much different from how cool they thought they were, meaning the difference between how cool you think you are and how cool you think other people think you are, there's not a huge difference. So it's really kind of similar.
5: It's the top two for them.
7: Yeah, but even the people who thought they were not at all cool or not very cool, those people were about the same number of people said they didn't think they were cool, as well as, like you did, think that other people didn't think they were cool at all. So if you're likely to say that you're not cool, you probably think other people don't think you're cool.
5: Right.
7: Right?
5: That's probably right.
7: Yeah.
5: I'm trying to think of what the criteria would be for if I thought, oh, that person is cool. I would, for me, say somebody who has some good style, a sense of style.
7: Oh, so you're talking about like what cool
5: like,
7: actually
5: because
7: means.
5: Because I want to try to define it just for
7: sure.
5: Us.
7: So for you, what do you think cool means?
5: Yeah, so great style, level-headed, positive, and worldly.
7: Mm. Worldly? Like what does that mean?
5: They're able to see different parts of the world, travel so that they're, you know, they can be exposed to other cultures, you know?
7: Yeah.
5: So worldly, positive, level-headed, and good style. Those are the ones that I can think of right now.
7: Yeah. I think cool, I don't know, if you were to say like, I think the stylish thing, you know, somebody who's self-confident, I think somebody who has a very high self-confidence, that makes them, quote, cool.
5: Sure.
7: Right? Somebody who's a little countercultural, maybe, is cool. Ooh. They did also have a full list of celebrities, like, who do you think is cool? And they had this list of people from, you know, like, I don't know, everybody, Bad Bunny, Taylor Swift. Do you know who Americans thought was the coolest?
5: Who?
7: Samuel L. Jackson.
5: Oh, really?
7: Yeah.
5: That's great.
7: Yeah, followed by the Beatles.
5: Oh, my gosh.
7: Michael Jordan. Oh. Willie Nelson, Clint Eastwood, Dwayne The Rock Johnson, Ryan Reynolds.
5: Well, that's...
7: Serena Williams, Barack Obama, Meryl Streep, Simone Biles, Beyonce. Taylor Swift's like halfway down the list.
5: She can be polarizing.
7: At the bottom of the list? You think Taylor Swift can be polarizing?
5: Yeah.
7: Oh, interesting. Yeah. Or did I say, or were you reacting to Beyonce?
5: No, I was reacting to Taylor Swift.
7: At the bottom of the list?
5: Mm-hmm.
7: Kanye West. Not cool. You know who else was not cool? Second to the bottom of the list?
5: Yeah, no.
7: BTS.
5: That is absolutely false.
7: Well, but again, that's just
5: bottom
7: people's
5: of the list.
7: Perception.
5: They're so cool.
7: You'd think they are. I'm just saying.
5: I don't know.
7: The majority of Americans put at the bottom. I'm not going to mention a couple of the names on the list because they're political.
5: Oh yeah, we don't.
7: In fact, let's see. 1, 2, 3, 4, 5, 6, 7, 8, 9, 10 of the 10 bottom people on the list, 4, 5 of them are political.
5: Okay.
7: Which shouldn't surprise us. And they're from both political ends of the spectrum. So it just says, like, the more polarizing you are politically, people aren't going to think you're very cool.
5: Okay.
7: All right. When we come back.
5: Well, that was really cool of you to
7: see what you did there. When we come back, first it was Chi-Chi's. Now it's Sizzler. The return of my childhood favorite restaurants.
5: Ooh.
7: When we return right here on My Talk 107.1.
9: Where talk is fun. 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Oh, my God. Do I have a lot of things on my mind? A lot. My Talk. 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
2: Well, Prime Video's Jury Duty has been ordered for a third season. Jury Duty centers on a civilian, Mark, who has no idea that they're on a reality TV show. Well, everybody around them is an improv comedian. Now, season two, Jury Duty presents Company Retreat, saw Anthony Norman being hired as a temp to assist at a corporate retreat for a family-owned hot sauce company called Rockin' Grandma's. I know so many of you My Talkers absolutely adore this show, and I know you've loved the second season, and I know you'll be looking forward to a third season of Jury Duty on Prime Video. In some other news related to Prime Video, they have set a release date for the next installation of The Rings of Power. The third season of the Lord of the Rings prequel series will debut on November 11th, and of course, Rings of Power is set thousands of years before the original books and movies, and according to Amazon, season one of Rings of Power remains its biggest TV launch ever, while season two is among the top five most watched returning series ever for Amazon. No surprise, it's coming back for season three, and that will be out November 11th. And finally, eBay has turned down GameStop's offer of $56 billion in a takeover proposal, calling it neither credible nor attractive. So back on May 3rd, GameStop submitted an offer to acquire eBay, valuing at $55.5 billion, but then some questions immediately started arising about how GameStop was even going to be able to swing this deal, even though they did have $20 billion in debt financing commitment from a bank. Well, earlier today, eBay did announce that following a thorough review, its board of directors determined that they were going to reject GameStop's proposal. All right, that'll wrap up the dirt for this hour. For more entertainment news, go to mytalk1071.com. You can also download the MyTalk app.
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0: to for lunch? I know where I want to go for lunch. I don't want to spend a lot of money.
1: Sizzler.
0: Not fast food. Fast food, definitely not fast food. But I don't want to spend a lot of time. So where to? Sizzler. Yeah.
2: Down under.
0: Where to for lunch tomorrow? How about Paris? Paris? For lunch? I don't want to spend a lot of money.
3: The steak.
4: I don't want to spend a lot of money either, but I want to eat great.
5: Oh.
2: First it was Chi-Chi's, and now it's Sizzler. The return of my childhood favorite restaurants is upon us, Dawn. Good afternoon and welcome to the third hour of The Adventures of Bradley and Dawn, where we manifest all the best of the 80s and more. Even if it's down under in Australia. They must have had Sizzler too. Okay, you guys.
5: Maybe it started there.
2: I don't anything's possible. But that steakhouse restaurant that used to literally dominate the United States with over 700 locations across America and now only has, I think there's like 74. So it's just a sliver of its former self. Just a little piece of grizzle on the steak of life.
5: It started in Culver City, California, by the way.
2: Yeah, I figured it was a good old American brand.
5: Yeah.
2: And I remember going there as a kid. My grandma, she loved Sizzler. She almost, I would say it was a toss-up between Ponderosa and
5: Sizzler. Kind of the same thing, right?
2: Very similar, but you know, you walk up, you pick your steak, and then you have that big, beautiful salad buffet where you can just eat to your heart's content. They bring you that steak cooked to order. Anyway, it's on the way back. They're literally investing a bunch of money. It's making a comeback in a big way. And this is on the heels of like another amazing chain experience having a second go at things, and that's Chi-Chi's, which I don't know if you've yet been to the new Chi-Chi's that reopened in West End.
5: No, I have not.
2: You
5: no,
2: gotta go because the chimichanga will change your life.
5: Oh, isn't that like a big old fried thing? I probably wouldn't get a chimichanga.
2: Why?
5: It's
2: cheap fry.
5: Well, I just, you know, it kind
2: so
5: of
2: tasty.
5: Would Cripsy. Make my stomach hurt.
2: Oh, I mean, you know, sure. I'm sure you could find a sensible salad or something. But did you ever go to Chi-Chi's as a kid?
5: No.
2: No?
5: No, I don't think we had Chi-Chi's
2: really?
5: Where I grew up. Oh, yeah. Wow. Yeah, we did have Sizzler, though.
2: Sizzler, for mm-hmm. sure. Anyway, Chi-Chi's, if you haven't been, you got to go because they've got the fried ice cream. They've got the chips and salsa. They've got the nachos, which only the nachos at Chi-Chi's are a little different than your average nacho. It's like
5: Why?
2: One chip. They take each chip has like a pile. It's almost like a little pizza on a chip. Like they put all the stuff on one chip. So each chip has
5: yes.
2: the full meal deal.
5: Right. Instead of just chips and then they plop everything on top.
2: Yep.
5: Very important.
2: Yeah. So Chi-Chi's nachos anyway. So that, I think it's the nostalgia, but also the, you know, you heard it in that commercial, the cost consciousness of people. I don't know if you looked around recently, but there's not a lot of like, I mean, we went out for a very nice pizza dinner, but it was like a pizza dinner and spent over $150.
5: What kind of pizza was it?
2: It was just good pizza.
5: Did it change your life?
2: No, it didn't change my life. It was good. But going out to get, you know, a couple drinks, mm-hmm. a couple pizzas, a mm-hmm. salad, maybe an appetizer and a dessert.
5: Right.
2: That's, you know, crazy. So I think you have restaurants like Sizzler, like Chi-Chi's, these brands that have a certain nostalgia to them and offer a certain price point. It seems like they're well poised in this economy to make a comeback.
5: I would think so, too.
2: Do you have any memories of the Sizzles?
5: I do. It was in the parking lot around the corner from my grade school. And so in that strip mall were other restaurants. Like there was a TCBY. There was a Heritage Cafeteria, which is like an old school cafeteria style. You walk a lot of old people in there.
2: Oh, yeah.
5: Yes.
2: Well, I love me a cafeteria.
5: I mean,
2: I wish they'd bring them back.
5: Every once in a while, we would go to the freestanding in the parking lot at the strip mall, Sizzler.
2: Okay.
5: Yeah. And I remember it was kind of dark in there, like a Pizza Hut.
2: Sure.
5: You know, which made it feel fancier.
2: Mm-hmm.
5: But, you know, they would bring out the steaks on one of those like fajita plates.
2: Yeah.
5: So it was sizzling.
2: It was
5: That's
2: sizzling.
5: Why.
2: Yeah.
5: You know, so it was almost just like, we're going to include you in the cooking. It's still hot for you. Here you go.
2: Yeah.
5: Yeah. And I think I was forced to share. I didn't want a whole steak myself anyway. But my mom would get like one steak for the three of us, all three kids. And then they'd cut it up for me because I'm the youngest, you know. And then a little bit of peas and potatoes.
2: A little bit of peas?
5: Yeah, green peas and potatoes, you know? And I did get to have a soft drink while I was there.
2: Oh, wow.
5: Which is...
2: You went all out.
5: I mean, you know, that was special.
2: A third of a steak and a soft drink.
5: That's right.
2: Living on the
5: and some peas, you know?
2: And some peas. Anyway, this article, and we'll put the link up on our show links page with all the details. I don't know if there are any that are planning on, because I'm trying to see, let's look at...
5: It's on their website, Find a Sizzler.
2: There's nowhere...
5: Oh, no. They're
2: anywhere
5: all on
2: the
5: West Coast.
2: Midwest. Do you know the last place I saw a Sizzler?
5: Where?
2: Puerto Rico.
5: Really?
2: There is a Sizzler.
5: Oh my gosh, there's so many.
2: Yeah, they have several Sizzles.
5: Wow.
2: Yeah. It's obviously big in Puerto Rico.
5: Wow.
2: But again, they're planning a comeback. So maybe it's only a matter of time before we get a Sizzle. I think the closest Sizzler that we have is probably New Mexico. Actually, no. What is that? Utah? Wyoming?
5: There are
2: Idaho?
5: 10 Sizzler restaurants on the island of Puerto Rico.
2: Yeah.
5: Puerto Rico. I'd feel like
2: You'll
5: porker. I'd go to every single one of these.
2: Yeah, that's steak-a-rico.
5: And just do like do a tour of the Sizzlers.
2: Yeah.
5: On Puerto Rico.
2: Absolutely.
5: I'm
2: and you wouldn't even have to have a third of a steak. You could eat the whole thing.
5: I can. Now I can because I'm a big girl now.
2: I will say they've got free cheese toast with every meal. I don't remember. Was that a thing? They still
5: cheese
2: have the unlimited
5: toast.
2: Salad bar, which frankly is what we love. And they've also got non-steak items like double Malibu chicken, steakhouse ribs, and chicken. I'm just reading
5: What is double Malibu chicken?
2: I think it's like two big pieces of chicken.
5: Okay.
2: Double our famous Malibu chicken with a choice of side included. It looks really good. It's basically a chicken cutlet with some ham. And is that why you played ham?
1: Well, because she said Puerto Rico.
2: Oh, Puerto Rico. Yeah.
5: I didn't mean to say that.
2: Yeah, you did.
5: Wow.
2: They have a double lobster tail.
5: I'm going to get in touch with them right now on Instagram and say, please come to Minneapolis, St. Paul. It's the least you can do.
2: Yeah, I think shaming them into coming here is a great idea. Cilantro lime barramundi and shrimp. Not one, not two, but three pieces of shrimp.
5: Well,
2: I just made that up. Anyway. We're very excited for Sizzler. I hope they come back. Is there a restaurant from your childhood that you wish would come back that hasn't? Because I have a list of about 10, but I imagine you do as well. Or not.
5: Well, I really like Captain D's, and you don't see that around a lot.
2: Nope. Captain D's what?
5: Captain D's, a great little seafood place. It's like Long John Silver's.
2: They don't have those anymore?
5: I haven't seen any in a long time.
2: But they had them in Missouri?
5: They did, yeah. My
2: Basically,
5: mom always
2: like
5: got coupons out of the newspaper, and we only went to a place if it had a coupon.
2: Yeah.
5: So she always had...
2: I'm learning a lot.
5: Captain D's coupons
2: Nuts.
5: In the car.
2: Yeah.
5: Yeah.
2: What was your favorite thing at Captain D's?
5: I would get a fish plank. I would get a little kid fish plank. Meal, and there would be hush puppies and french fries, and then I'd pour malt vinegar all over it.
2: Yeah.
5: Like the fries, everything.
2: Love it. Bennigan's, thank you. I would like a steak and ale, thank you. What else was there for
5: TGI
2: our...
5: Fridays?
2: No, I mean, we still have Fridays, so you can still have your Fridays experience. I see a hand raised in the peanut gallery.
1: I miss Don Pablo's.
2: Oh, my God. Don Pablo's.
1: Yeah.
2: That was over in...
1: There were a few of them. There was one in Maple Grove and Eden Prairie, and I'm sure I'm forgetting some other ones, too.
2: Did you ever have... Did you have a Don Pablo's in your neck of the woods, Don?
5: No.
2: Yeah.
5: I don't think so. What? It's Mexican food?
2: Yeah.
5: Okay.
2: Yeah. It's a chain.
5: All right.
2: And they had... And, you know, again, for... The 1980s and 90s. That was good eats. Again, it's not like Chi Chi's is amazing Mexican food. It just holds a nostalgic place in our memory. Yeah. Did you ever go to Bennigan's?
5: No.
2: No.
5: They had those in Kansas City, but we didn't have one in Springfield.
2: Yeah. It was like an Irish pub, allegedly. Supposedly they had like corned beef sandwiches and things like that, but it was that sort of 80s version of what they thought an Irish pub would be.
5: Right.
2: Oh, it's Bennigan's. We're all excited.
5: That's true. No, I have been to a Bennigan's before as an adult.
2: Yeah.
5: But yeah, it wasn't any different to me.
2: Do we still have Fuddruckers? I got to be careful how I say that because I always say. Because there used to be one where the Supermoon Buffet is over on 394.
5: Yeah.
2: I'm sure they still have those. San Antone. What? Where?
5: San Antone. Do you like it when people say San Antone?
2: San Antone.
5: EO?
2: Locations. California, Florida. Looks like the South. Texas.
5: Oh, they have one in Branson.
2: New Jersey.
5: Okay.
2: I would like a Fuddruckers because.
5: Puerto Rico again.
2: Man, Puerto Rico, just, I mean, they got all the reasons to go.
5: That's right.
2: All right. Well, if there is a favorite restaurant of your youth, your childhood that you'd like to bring back from the dead, or at least from being on, you know, life support, let us know.
5: Yeah.
2: Stormer, we got a question. Was anybody, was that
1: a valuable
2: question?
1: We did have a listener call in and say that they would like Shakey's Pizza to come back.
2: Oh, my God. Shakey's Pizza with the JoJo potatoes and fried chicken on the buffet.
5: Wow, he knows that.
1: We unlocked a memory, clearly.
5: Oh, my gosh. Second level unlocked.
2: They have those in Japan, too.
5: Oh, I know because, they do?
2: Yeah, I've been there in Sendai, Japan. Went to Shakey's Pizza. They did not have the JoJo potatoes. Yeah, I brought my friends that I was with at the time.
5: Okay.
2: Hey, we
5: No, you went there alone, didn't you?
2: Yeah. I emotional ate alone at the Shakey's Pizza in Japan. Happy Chef? Anyone? Burger Chef? No?
5: No, okay. I don't know.
2: I could keep going. So when we come back on The Adventures of Bradley and Dawn, Blake Lively and Justin Baldoni are still fighting, I think. I don't know. Dawn's got all the latest, and she'll update us when we return right here on My Talk 107.1.
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7: On this list includes Top Gun Maverick.
5: Yeah.
7: The follow-up, the nostalgia, the remake 20-some years later, Fast and Furious 7, Barbie, which is IP that you knew and loved from your childhood. All these movies that are also using these same formulas that mean they're going to make a ton of money.
8: There is a saying that you teach people how to treat you.
7: Yeah.
8: And we are teaching these big old studios that we are dumb dummies and we only want to see things that we are already comfortable with. They're not going to try hard to make us good movies when we're saying, Moana 2? Perfect. Nom, nom, nom, nom, nom, nom.
7: Hollywood's run out of good ideas. This is terrible. It's all remakes. Yet that's the only thing we spend money on. It's our fault. We're the problem. It's us.
8: Hi. It is us. Hi.
6: Brittany and Kendall with producer Mike. The next generation of talk radio. 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
5: We thought that it ended with this settlement. I'm talking about Justin Baldoni.

0: doesn't just go away because gossip bloggers want you to know that it's still bubbling out there. Now, Justin Baldoni, I want to remind you, he still owns his studios and himself, Wayfair Studios. They still control the rights to the follow-up novel, It Starts With Us, the sequel to It Ends With Us.
1: Okay. There might be a problem with that, but
0: why?
1: Tell me more.
0: Okay. So this is, of course, gossip bloggers. So Justin finally feels like he can breathe again after this settlement. For months, it was nonstop lawsuits, backlash, and crisis management. Now he's focused on rebuilding. And that part of rebuilding would be to make a sequel to his movie that was overshadowed by this lawsuit. Now, you might be thinking, would Blake Lively do the movie? I mean, I would never come up with that, but people are speculating that it is a possibility. I think there is no way.
1: No, there's no way.
0: On this earth.
1: Who would be speculating that Blake Lively would in any way work with Justin Baldoni, a man that she accused of terrible wrongdoing and then, by the way, settled a lawsuit with, but whatever.
0: Yeah.
1: Nobody, that's not happening.
0: I don't think so. And I don't think he would actually want to work with her.
1: No.
0: They're saying, you know, Baldoni is keeping the door open if she, you know, it appears unlikely that he would work with her again, but you never know. I think that that's just something somebody's making up for clickbait, really. I do believe that it's possible that he would continue the story. He believes in these stories and the audiences are ready to move on. And he thinks that he can finally, you know, focus on it now. And he just wants to make movies again.
1: Yeah. My question about the sequel is, would she have to be involved? Meaning, like, does it involve that character or is it different characters? So I could see where he would want to. I mean, he owns the rights to the movie. I don't know if Colleen Hoover would be involved necessarily, but maybe he doesn't even care. I could see him wanting to work on the project, but if it involves Blake, obviously that's not happening. And I imagine that if it involves the same character, it'd be a little hard to, you know, cast her and have people have any interest in it unless they recast it with somebody, you know, equally or more famous. But I don't know the story, so I don't know what the practicality of that is.
0: Exactly. Yeah. So that's that. Another story out there is that when they wrapped up this case and didn't go to trial and they actually settled, that Blake Lively made one last attempt to control her negative reputation by demanding a strict NDA during the settlement negotiations. Now, I don't know if you remember somebody named Brian Friedman. He is Justin's lawyer, and he is very outspoken. He will just flat out say things that you're like, wow, that's bold, but I guess you know what you can and can't say since you're a lawyer. So apparently, he was like, no way is that going to happen. She wanted to just have that a part of it. Like, you can't ever speak out about it. You can't mention me. You can't make a documentary. No interviews. It's like I didn't exist and the movie didn't exist. And there's no way that Brian Friedman was going to do that.
1: Yeah, I mean, that makes sense. Again, like they obviously had a winning hand. If she wanted to settle. And so I imagine they were able to set very aggressive terms. That is that Justin's side was able to set very aggressive terms in order to get that settlement. And, you know, evidenced by the fact, because we don't know the details, people keep pointing out, like, you don't know the details, but we do know that no money changed hands. And ultimately, if there was something beneficial for Blake, I feel like we would have heard about it. So I just feel like, you know, this was both of them saying, we're going to go our separate ways. We're going to end this now before we're both put on the stand and made to say and, you know, talk about uncomfortable things.
0: Right. I think that's the main thing. The new lawyers came in and said, you do not want to be put on the stand by this man. You do not want to be cross-examined by Brian Friedman and his team. Here's another little tidbit involving actual money. So the federal judge, Judge Lyman, that presided over their case, she actually wanted to put in additional briefs and information to the court. because she wanted fees in

0: damages. She thinks she was entitled to those because of the lawsuit, the defamation case that he filed against her that ultimately got dismissed. But she was trying to request to file additional information, and the judge said, enough out of you. The judge was like, no, I'm not listening to this. I'm done. I am done with you, and we are done talking about this. So, no, you cannot enter more information into the court.
1: Okay. Well, something tells me it's not the end of that story. And until we find out if people are going to have to pay other people's legal fees, I'm sure we'll continue to follow the story as we have for the duration on The Adventures of Bradley and Dawn. And when we come back, one-star reviews. People saying things about nice places and not very nice ways. We'll tell you where when we return right here on My Talk 107.1.
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16: 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Your forecast for the rest of today. Partly cloudy skies with heavy winds as we hit a high of 72. And then mostly cloudy skies tonight with a low of 49. Looking ahead to tomorrow for your Wednesday, mostly sunny and 74. Right now, My Talk, mostly cloudy and windy and 69 degrees.
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18: 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I don't understand it.
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0: UNESCO World Heritage Sites.
1: Oh, very fancy. Yes. I'm going to take us to castles in Slovakia.
0: Oh, I would love to go to castles in Slovakia.
1: Castles
0: let's go
1: in
0: there.
1: The snow. Okay, let's start with your UNESCO World Heritage Sites, shall we?
0: Okay, sure. I just said let's start with castles.
1: Oh, okay. We can start with castles.
0: Okay.
1: I'm sorry. Let's go to Spiess Castle. And Daria has this one-star review. Totally not recommend going to Spiess Castle unless it's free of charge. There are just ruins of walls and nothing else. No exhibitions. Oh. The entrance should be free of charge. It's not worth a cent. Entrance fee was 10 euro. Later, I visited the Arava Castle. The full ticket was 13 euros. Just a few euros more, but that was the best castle I ever visited. Mm. I'm shocked how these two castles could have a similar pricing. Okay, well, I mean, it obviously wasn't Daria's thing, but most castles are ruins. I would just like, I mean, some castles are fancier than others, but they can't all be as fancy as Arava Castle.
0: A lot of the ones that are ruins have a really cool history to them, and why half of them are, you know, destroyed.
1: Yeah.
0: Or they're way older.
1: Yeah.
0: So,
1: No doubt there's some history. But Daria was not having it. She really liked Arava Castle. We might find out more about that. But first, let's go over to one of your UNESCO World Heritage sites if you'd like.
0: Yes. Let's go to Historic Center of Urbino, Italy. This is from the 3rd and 2nd centuries BCE. Marco hated it. Here's his one-star review. Urbino is located on the hills. I found it to be a flat city, not in the plain sense. There are too many ups and downs. It's boring, with buildings lining the alleys in the main street, made of red bricks, clay artifacts, fired in kilns back in the day. After a while, the succession of these alleys becomes unbearable. The Ducal Palace is more beautiful from the outside than the inside. It's majestic and large, resembling a fortress, but inside, it's dedicated to an art gallery with artistic reproductions of Renaissance paintings.
1: Okay. I mean,
0: what's he have against?
1: Seems beautiful to me.
0: Red bricks and clay artifacts. That was a big problem he had. I'm like, okay. I don't know.
1: Yeah. No, I mean, that sounds good to me.
0: Yeah.
1: All right. Should we move along? We'll go back to castles in Slovakia. How about that?
0: Sure.
1: Let's go to, remember I said Spiess Castle was not Daria's favorite. Her favorite was, in fact, Arava Castle.
0: Mm.
1: But Paul said, yeah, not so fast. It's not my favorite. I gave it a one-star review. I'm fortunate to have traveled to over 75 countries and many wonders of the world. The castle is poor. It lacks charm, quality of design, or visual impact. The tour for 7 euros was very poor, comprised of a guide walking from courtyards to the room and back, whilst merely stating the contents and date of each room or area. No stories, no detail. 3 euros for a photo permit, which is a waste. Nothing of interest, just dry old furniture and some stuffed animals. So Daria thought that was the most amazing castle. Paul said not so much. And frankly, I'm not sure why. Also, good job, Paul, on name dropping the 75 countries and wonders of the world that you've attended. It's just a castle that you paid literally less than 10 euros to enjoy.
0: Yeah, that's and what is a guide if not walking from room to room and saying what's in the room and the date of the room.
1: Yeah.
0: I mean, I don't know.
1: But even if the person just said, like, this is this and this is that, great. You still got a nice little tour for less than 10 euros, which good luck doing that anywhere in Europe.
0: Yeah, he should know that since he's been to 75 countries. Okay, let's go back to UNESCO World Heritage Sites. This is the Historic Center of Lima, Peru. Dates back to 1535. in Amaru has this one-star review. The plaza is closed to the public some days and open the next, depending on the government's political mood. The area around the plaza itself reeks of horse urine because of the brilliant idea of placing carriages pulled by donkeys. And finally, I don't know where the mayor got the idea to put up a ridiculous display with the word Lima, as if they didn't know where one is standing in a city that's almost 500 years old. These colorful monstrosities are placed in obscure towns where there's nothing interesting to find. But in the thrice-crowned city of Lima, it's an offense, at least to those who are true Limeños, children and grandchildren of Limeños.
1: What does that mean?
0: Maybe people of Lima, I would consider. Limeños.
1: Okay.
0: Children and grandchildren. Okay. I don't know. Like, she's offended mostly that there's a big sign that says Lima. So, as if you didn't know where you
1: city?
0: Were. Yeah. Well, she didn't like because it smelled like horse peepees.
1: I mean, it's literally a city from the 1500s. Like, yeah. What's not to like? And it's probably going to smell a little dusty.
0: Yeah.
1: Yeah. Yeah, Limeños are just people who live in Lima. So yeah. This is a person from Lima.
0: Mm-hmm. It's an offense.
1: Giving their city a one star. Okay, well, maybe live somewhere else, Amaru. Okay, let's go back to castles in Slovakia. This time we are going to Castle Strechno, where Tomáš gave this one star review.
3: A low rating because we kissed the doorknob because of the little dog.
0: What?
3: I didn't know those beautiful medieval halls, didn't touch the restored walls, didn't climb the tall tower, and didn't admire the views from the castle walls. At Orava Castle, there was no problem. The dog explored the entire place on our hands. Too bad.
1: Again, this castle Orava comes up. I mean, clearly that's the place to go, but I'm not really sure. I don't know if something was lost in translation. Like, what is kissing a doorknob?
0: We kiss the doorknob.
1: A maybe low it's rating like, because we kiss the doorknob.
0: Because of the little dog.
1: There's a little dog apparently at Castle Strechno that makes you kiss a doorknob.
0: Is it like, seems like kissing the Blarney Stone? Is
1: maybe.
0: It a tradition?
1: But why would that be a one-star experience?
0: It's also in quotes. So is there another meaning?
1: Yeah.
0: Kiss the door?
1: Mm-hmm. Mm-hmm. There okay. was no problem at Orava Castle. The dog explored the entire place on our hands. Why was the dog in your hands? Maybe this just has something to do with bringing your dogs to a castle. I don't know.
0: I don't know. Tomáš. Wow.
1: But thank you, Tomáš. All right. Where do you want to go next?
0: Let's go to Slovenia. There's some cool Skokjan caves. And these are, it's 6 kilometers of caves. Okay. They're supposed to be really cool. Dennis hated it. Here's his one-star review.
17: While caves are magnificent and worth a visit, the organization of visit is done remarkably bad. To start, there were no parking places left when we arrived. Working day at the end of July at noon, so we were redirected to another parking space 3 kilometers away from the ticket office. A shuttle bus moved us back to the ticket office, so we just waited for it for 20 minutes under the open sun, plus 90 degrees, plus 5 minutes of very unsafe driving, as 6 to 7 passengers had to stand while moving. Then there were other queues for tickets. The queue itself wasn't particularly long, but with 2 out of 4, the ticket desks open, plus the personnel who sold tickets as slow as possible, we didn't make to buy our tickets before 1 p.m. We bought them at 1:05 instead, meaning that we had to wait till 2 p.m. as the guide tours start every tour. Only guide tours are allowed. As a final remark, the tickets are overpriced.
1: Okay.
17: €20 for adult for the longest route that most visitors choose, or €24 for both routes available, okay. is too much even in case of spotless visit organization. There were so many numbers in that
1: Yeah,
17: review.
1: I lost track about 3 sentences in. So, what's about tickets or
0: okay,
1: something?
0: Okay, here's the deal. Dennis didn't like that he couldn't park close to the caves, even though we came in the middle of the day, all right? He didn't like that he had to ride a shuttle bus. I'm thinking that it's lucky they had one. And then that people were standing up on the bus. He thought it was unsafe. And that the line was too long. So you're talking about being in a tourist site in the middle of summer. So how was the cave?
1: Yeah. Again, you guys, stick to the review, man. Stick to the review. That's what we do here on One Star Reviews. But you're not doing it.
0: Nope.
1: All right, let's go back not far away from Slovenia to Slovakia. This is Budatine Castle, where Bio says, oh no,
0: Bio.
1: This castle, well, it's Bio, but okay. They'd probably say Bio in Europe.
4: How did you come across stink holes, girl?
1: Well, they're everywhere, especially in the castles of Slovakia. Bio has this one-star review.
3: 8 euro entrance fee for the castle and the toilets intended for visitors. The castle, well, let me start over. 8 euro entrance fee to the castle and the toilets intended for visitors to the castle are stinky. There is no toilet paper and no soap. And half the sinks of the sinks, whoop, and half of the sinks have a broken water tap. Feel free to put a lady there who will go there at least 2 or 3 times a day, wash it. I would not mind paying 50 euro cents extra for the toilet than to be ashamed like a dog with a foreign visitor.
0: What?
1: Again, with the dogs. What?
0: What? Ashamed like a dog. So the bathrooms weren't clean. They were out of paper and
1: stinky toilets. Also, how was the castle? You don't rate a castle on the stinky toilet. Like, I'm sorry. That's not... I mean, fair point. Hey... This was a great castle tour, but just know it's going to be a little stinky in the toilet. So,
0: right.
1: But I don't think that that's like, was it a nice castle?
0: What did you think about the castle?
1: Yeah.
0: I mean, if you like the castle, give it a better review and then say, by the way, the toilets weren't too clean.
1: Yeah, it looks like a beautiful castle.
0: I want to go to there. I want to go to all those castles.
1: All right. I think you're actually out of UNESCO World Heritage
0: sites.
1: That's
0: right.
1: So that's where we're going to end our one-star reviews today. If you missed any of those, you can download the third hour of our program. And when we come back on The Adventures of Bradley and Dawn, it's one of our favorite times of the day, the end of the show. Why? Well, not because it's the end, but because it's the beginning of the end with a little game we like to call
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0: 5 second rule.
1: And welcome into another exciting edition of the 5 second rule, the game where my talk hosts have 5 seconds to say three things. Let's meet our contestants for the game today. Per usual, that's Bradley Trainer. And back from her trip to Missouri, it's Dawn McClain. Brack. Welcome in, contestants. It's Tuesday. How you doing today?
2: Fabulous, darling.
3: Feeling good.
1: Fantastic. Well, I think you guys are going to like our topic for the game today. It is National Nutty Fudge Day. That means
4: Nutty
1: for
4: fudge.
1: The 5 second rule, we're talking
5: fudge.
6: Only I didn't say fudge.
3: That's great.
1: All right. You guys like fudge?
2: I mean, who doesn't like fudge?
3: I don't like it.
2: How do you not like fudge?
1: It's not my favorite either, Dawn McClain.
2: She's a communist. What's wrong with you people?
3: I'm sorry. I just would prefer another dessert. It's a little too rich for me.
1: It's a texture thing for me. I don't know why. I don't like fudgy texture.
2: Not for you.
3: I like hot fudge at DQ.
2: Summer in the city.
3: Yeah. Hot fudge.
1: Agreed. On an ice cream sundae, it doesn't get better than a little
2: hot fudge.
1: Yeah,
2: give me all the fudge. I'm here for it. Peanut butter fudge, maple fudge. Fudge, whatever you want.
3: Calm down.
1: Don't get ahead of yourself right now, Bradley Trainer. Put a pin in maybe some of those different versions of fudge
2: you were
1: talking about.
2: I'll pull out my fudge whenever you need it.
1: Sorry. Please don't. In your personal time, absolutely. But we're at the office, sir.
7: You see my fudge?
1: All right. Well, Bradley, because you're so hilarious, you can start the game today. Also,
2: put that on a t-shirt.
1: Because I would never ask Dawn McClain to answer this type of question. Bradley, you have 5 seconds to name 3 adjectives to describe perfect fudge.
2: Ooh, creamy, thick, and full of yummy bits.
3: Oh.
2: I do like a fudge with bits.
1: Yes, creamy, smooth, velvety, dense, soft, melt in the mouth, rich, silky, luxurious.
3: Jeez, come on.
1: Decadent.
3: Are people fanning me also as I lay on
2: creamy.
1: Those are all good adjectives to describe fudge. All right, Dawn McClain, your turn now. You have 5 seconds to name 3 occasions where you eat fudge.
3: The fair, an old-timey town, and a fudge factory.
2: Hey-o.
1: I don't know if I've ever had fudge at the state fair. I'm sure it's available
3: in some there
1: capacity
3: somewhere.
1: Because every food is available
2: at
1: the state fair.
2: They got fudge for sure at the fair.
1: Yeah. Somewhere for sure. If you know, email us. We'd like to know. But yeah, holidays and festive parties are really the
2: tourist
1: time where
2: attractions.
1: You see fudge, tourist attractions. Yeah, bunch of different celebrations. I mean, you think of it, fudge is likely going to be there.
3: Yeah.
2: Mm-hmm. Yeah. No, I love me
3: 4th of July.
1: 4th of July.
2: Kilwins in Naples and wherever they have a Kilwins, they've got ice cream and fudge.
1: Yum, yum, yum. All right, Bradley, back to your turn. You now have 5 seconds to name 3 excuses to eat a whole box of fudge.
3: Oh.
2: You just did your taxes and you're real depressed.
3: Yes.
2: And it's Tuesday.
1: It's just a Tuesday.
2: Yeah. You really don't need an excuse to eat fudge, but whatever you got to tell yourself to get there.
1: Yeah, exactly. Maybe you had a tough day, or maybe somebody gave it to you as a gift, and you know you don't want to be a bad gift receiver. You know, you want to honor that gift that person got you.
2: Yeah, you don't want to offend anyone. I'll eat your fudge.
1: Yeah, maybe nobody else is eating the fudge, so you're just like, well, I guess I got to take it upon myself to eat this entire box of fudge. So, point is,
3: get rid of the evidence.
1: Exactly.
3: You know, you can't just leave one piece.
2: No,
1: you can't. Especially if you have a significant other. It's very hard to hide food from your significant other.
2: That's true. Unless
1: but
2: you
1: I'm
2: have
1: single
2: secret
1: and
2: hiding
1: I don't
2: spots.
1: Know what Uh-oh. That feels like. I eat whatever I want, whenever I want.
3: Well, must be nice.
1: Yeah, it's not bad. Not bad at all. All right, Dawn McClain, back to your turn now. Bradley already kind of touched on this subject a little bit, but you have 5 seconds to name 3 flavors of fudge.
3: Okay, vanilla fudge, peanut butter fudge, and double chocolate fudge.
1: Ooh,
2: double chocolate.
1: Yummy. Yep, chocolate, peanut butter, vanilla, turtle, maple, a walnut, chocolate walnut, salted caramel. They even have a bunch of fruity flavors of fudge. You can get raspberry, cherry,
7: fruity flavorful fudge,
1: key lime. You can even do some boozy fudge if you want to do a maple bourbon pecan or a Bailey's Irish nut coffee or maybe some Kahlua fudge as well. It is possible, folks.
2: I'm looking online at the Chocolate Moonshine Company and they have creme brulee fudge.
3: Ooh.
2: Looks real good.
1: Okay. I know I said to start the segment, I'm not a big fan of fudge, but I would do that.
2: Right?
1: Mm-hmm. No doubt.
2: Yeah.
3: Maybe just like an inch square for me.
2: Yeah. You can have whatever you want.
1: Yeah, sure. With the possibility of having more if you like it. Mm-hmm. All right, Bradley, back to your turn. All right, let's actually get into the meat and potatoes of fudge. Bradley, you have 5 seconds. Name three ingredients needed to make fudge.
2: Chocolate, cream, butter, sugar, and bits.
1: What kind of bits?
2: Whatever flavor bits you would like. Sure. Walnuts, mm-hmm. Heath bars.
1: Mm-hmm. Yes, butter. You need some chocolate chips. You maybe need some sweetened condensed milk, some butter, maybe a little vanilla extract. That's optional, though. A pinch of salt also balances that sweetness. But then, yes, whatever nuts, flavorings, toppings you want to add, go crazy with your fudge. We're not going to judge on your fudge.
2: No, you can pack that fudge with whatever you want.
3: I'm really glad you got that question because I don't know how to make fudge.
1: Fair.
3: I didn't know what was in it.
2: Oh, sure.
3: I just thought it's not flour.
2: Fudge all sorts of ways. I think you can make it with like condensed milk.
3: Yeah.
2: Like really, you just need a bunch of sugar and some kind of creamy bits.
3: Okay.
1: Mm-hmm. Well, Don McLean, you now have 5 seconds. Name three types of chocolate that is used to make fudge.
3: Dark chocolate, white chocolate, and plain old milk chocolate.
1: Precisely. Pretty much any kind of chocolate works well in making fudge. Semi-sweet, dark/bittersweet, milk chocolate. I think some people even use unsweetened baking chocolate as well for fudge. White chocolate. Basically any chocolate.
2: I mean, yeah.
1: It's got chocolate in the name. It can be fudge. Yes.
2: Right. Mint chocolate.
3: Oh, mint chocolate. I always think it's going to taste better than it does.
2: What, mint chocolate?
3: No, just fudge. That's the problem I have. Okay. Like, that sounds so good to me, mint chocolate fudge.
1: That does sound good.
3: Yeah.
1: I'd like to take little slices of that or little bits of that and put it in a shamrock shake or something.
3: Yeah. Oh, sure.
1: Mm. Yeah. I would like a chocolate shamrock shake. I would like McDonald's to do that someday. I think that would be delectable.
2: I would like that.
1: Mm-hmm. All right. Bradley, back to your turn.
2: Sure.
1: Hey, you kind of already touched on this a little bit. All right, Bradley, you have 5 seconds. Name three things that you can add to fudge.
2: Chocolate chips, peanut butter, maple pecans, and walnuts.
1: Absolutely. Walnuts, pecans, almonds, pistachios, toffee bits, crushed peppermints, crumbled up Oreos, M&Ms even, cranberries, cherries, freeze-dried raspberries, butterscotch.
2: Whoa.
1: So many things.
2: I mean, you could literally put anything in there. Literally tuna fish. Anything.
3: Crickets?
2: Yeah. I bet that'd be good.
3: Cricket
1: a little
3: fudge.
1: Salty.
2: Cricket fudge.
1: I've even seen a potato chip fudge out there.
2: Sign me up.
1: Right?
2: I want some chocolate-covered potato chip fudge.
3: Mm-mm-mm. Now you say that, someone's going to bring it to you.
2: Let's do it, kids!
1: Hurry up. All right, Don McLean, back to your turn now. Actually, I didn't realize that this was a thing that could happen and that there were actually options for you to work with this if you screw up. Don, you have 5 seconds. Name three things that you can do with failed fudge.
2: Failed fudge!
3: Oh, you can feed it to your sister. You can give it to church.
2: Why would you do your church like that?
3: I don't know. I couldn't think of anything. Because I first was, this is what tripped me up. I was going to say you could give it to your dog, but you can't give it to your dog.
2: Not if it's chocolate.
3: No, you can't give chocolate to a dog.
1: Mm-hmm.
3: No.
1: Well, failed fudge can be repurposed by remelting it for sauces, adding powdered sugar for like a truffle consistency, or even using it as a topping. So people,
2: it's kind of like a frosting almost,
1: precisely,
2: right?
1: Yes.
2: If it's loose.
1: Yeah, if you have failed fudge, you can make hot fudge sauce out of that.
3: Sure.
1: Again, you can even freeze the fudge too. Chop it up into chunks and then you can put it in ice cream. Apparently, you can even make cake and brownie frosting out of failed fudge too. So if you ever screw up making fudge, don't worry. There are still options for you to repurpose it for something else.
2: There is a fudge store called Fudge from Uranus.
1: No.
2: We love to pack Uranus, your fudge.
3: It's in Uranus, Missouri, right?
2: Is it?
3: I think so. Uranus.
2: It's literally, it says UranusGeneralStore.com.
3: Yeah.
2: And they...
3: It's a town.
2: Is it?
3: On the way to St. Louis, yeah. They have a huge store, Uranus.
2: Yeah. It looks like they have St. Robert, Missouri, Anderson, Indiana, and Richmond, Indiana.
3: They've expanded.
2: Yeah. Uranus is bigger than we thought. When we come back, we're not coming back. Why? Because it's the end of a program. But the beginning of another one is just around the corner. So don't worry. Plenty of laughter to continue on the adventures of My Talk 107.1. We'll be back tomorrow. But up next, we've got Brittany, Mike, and I think Leah today. And we'll see you tomorrow. Bye!
3: Bye!
0: Where talk is fun.
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3: Good afternoon. This is Leah Honsky with a look at what's happening on our roadways right here on My Talk 107.1. And it looks like we are pretty smooth as far as traffic crashes and incidents are being reported right now. Of course, we do have some slowdown areas to watch for. That's going to be a little north of Metro 694, right at the 94 interchange there. And, of course, the Midtown, especially with some construction projects, that I-394 westbound entrance ramp still closed. That's at Van Wyck Boulevard and Dunwoody Boulevard, causing a little bit of a delay and a reroute there for you. And, of course, Minnesota at 280 in both directions. We've got that road closure because of some construction work that is much needed. And we'll be wrapped up hopefully by the end of this summer. We'll keep you posted on anything else that's happening on the roadways as this afternoon goes on. For your weather this evening, we're going to see partly cloudy skies and a low of 46. Tomorrow, straight up sunshine and a high of 71. Right now, it is 70 at My Talk.
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3: All right, My Talkers, we've got some good dirt for you, including this one. Season 24 of American Idol wrapped on ABC last night, and we have a new champion. 26-year-old Hannah Harper, a married mother of three who hails from Missouri, was named this season's winner, beating out Kayla Richardson and Jordan McCullough, also competing as the top finalists. Some good news and some bad news for fans of ABC's High Potential. The most popular scripted show on the network was noticeably absent from the fall lineups released this week. But just be patient, Morgan Gilroy fans. The show will instead open the 2027 first quarter schedule. This is going to allow the series to have a less interrupted spring schedule run. ABC is also going to be airing the college football playoff championship game, simulcast with ESPN, the Super Bowl, the Grammys, and the Oscars, all in Q1 of 2027. And after a really quiet decade, 2026 is going to be quite the year for Hilary Duff. Fresh off the release of her well-received new album, Luck or Something, and prepping for a big upcoming summer concert tour, the mom of four is now a cover star of the 2026 Sports Illustrated swimsuit issue. She joins the issue's other models, Tiffany Haddish, Alex Earl, and Nicole Williams English.
14: You can let your little brother know that the issue will be on newsstands this Thursday. And that's your Dirt This Hour. I'm Leah Honsky on My Talk 107.1.
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16: 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My Talk 107.1. Everything entertainment.

0: Let's freaking go! It's Tuesday for those keeping track, not Beverly Stoffels, who's retired. We'll always go, oh, what day of the week is it?
1: She has no idea.
0: She has no idea. Okay. We're partying with, it's me, Brittany, and we've got Mike.
1: What's up?
0: And he is in for Kendall.
1: Hello.
0: I was texting with Kendall today.
1: Nice. How's that going?
0: She doesn't know how to not do her job. She's like, did you see this interview? Did you see this? And I said, Yes. Are you? Why don't you just come back from your vacation?
1: Mm-hmm. She should make it a quick return.
0: She goes, she just had her baby boy, Bodie. And
1: Baby boy, Bodie.
0: Leah is in for Mike. And yeah, we're cruising.
1: She has some hot takes.
0: Yes.
1: Ooh, the hottest of takes. But we can't actually contractually talk about her hot takes.
0: No.
1: So we just have to say, yes, she's been texting.
0: She got all worked up by a listener email, which was pretty funny because that normally doesn't bug her.
1: Yeah.
0: I was like, I think you need some sleep because...
1: Now it got to her?
0: It got to her. I was like...
1: That's saying something when you get an email when you've been out.
0: I know.
1: It's one thing, like, I'm getting emails trying to fill in, but like when she gets an email being out like that, this person had some feelings.
0: They were holding on to it, and I was like...
1: To be fair, the first person did attack you first.
0: Yeah.
1: And then they just used her as a way to attack you, which was just beautiful.
0: It was so funny. It was like, you're so bad, Brittany, we miss Kendall. And they went into specifics of why. And like, you know, I didn't even bat an eye.
1: Oh, of course.
0: I wrote back and I was like, I feel you.
1: Mm-hmm.
0: I miss her too. I'm so bad. How bad
1: is
0: are
1: she?
0: You? I'm so bad they miss Kendall.
1: Aww. We miss you too, Kendall.
0: Kendall, we do miss you. And like, I am bad. Two things can be true. We got to talk about, I've never been in an HOA before.
1: Okay, neither have I.
0: Never have I ever.
1: Never.
0: A homeowner's association.
1: Leah, you?
2: No, and I'm actively trying to never have to do that.
1: There we go. So none of us have ever been in an HOA.
0: Never lived that HOA life. Well, me and my brother and sister, we acquired my dad's house in Montana.
1: Got it.
0: And it is in this beautiful, it's in Essex, Montana. Gorgeous. It's in an HOA.
1: Okay.
0: Which is funny because it's Montana. Like, it's supposed to be, you know, free willin', wild, wild west. Mm. Nobody tells us what to do, but I guess an HOA does.
2: As somebody grew up in Montana, yeah, like, it just is going very against the Montana, like, mentality and lifestyle.
0: What I remember when growing, like, when we'd go see my dad once a year, was there's no speed limit. And I thought to myself, these people are crazy.
1: That was the fun thing about driving out to South Dakota. I didn't realize there is a speed limit out there, but it's 80.
0: Yeah.
1: And I'm like, ooh, this is fun. I don't think I've ever put this speed out, or I've never put the cruise control on 83 before.
0: Mike says, daddy light.
1: Let's go.
0: And
1: in this case, I'm daddy. Sorry.
0: So good.
2: They did reinstitute the speed limit.
0: They did. Oh. Actually, you know, it's really funny. They had a lot of federal pressure.
1: Huh.
0: They were like, if you want us to have federal money on your roads, you need to put a speed limit in. And like, that's the Montana I know is like, you can't tell us what to do.
2: Right.
0: Fine.
2: And
0: you've threatened
2: us. Montana doesn't have a sales tax, so they actually kind of needed that.
0: They kind of needed it for like roads and everything.
1: Yeah. Got it.
0: So anyways, we're part of this HOA. My sister went to the meeting last week.
1: Hmm?
0: She's going to be on a flight back from New Jersey. Now, to be clear, this is why I feel so bad for GoGo. It's like why I have to like make sure that she is the Lindsay version of me.
1: Sure.
0: Lindsay does a lot for me.
1: Yeah.
0: A lot. Like, especially with the state stuff and dad stuff and grandma stuff. Like, Lindsay goes to the meetings. She is very much... Next thing I know, she went to the meeting last week. She went to this, like, Zoom meeting for our HOA. And, like, full disclosure, we're not going to be at this house a lot. So we've...
1: Oh, you're not moving in?
0: We're, like, going to use it for vacations. But, like,
1: yeah.
0: We play around with the idea of... renting it out.
1: There you go. Nothing wrong with that. Yeah.
2: Oof.
0: And
2: how did that go over?
0: HOA, it's split. That's what's so funny. So, oh my God, the scene is set. My sister's there and she's in her like formal attire because she was just working all day. She's on a Zoom meeting, very much so, calling people going, so I don't think that is true. My sister is putting her mic on, putting her camera on, and they probably hate Lindsay because she's in Minneapolis too.
1: She's citing the contract.
0: The big city woman over here.
1: Per page 42, subline, subtext 6, this is what it says about that.
0: And to be clear, like when we say renting it out, I mean like maybe 3 people a year. I don't know. The vibe's not, we're not going to make money off this bad boy. It's just we're trying to, I don't know, have a place where we go in the winter sometimes.
1: Sure.
0: Right? And so... what was really funny, so they're in this big meeting. My sister's, I guess, angering people left and right because some guy's like, it's now the Supreme Court says it's illegal for us to have Airbnb. And my sister, of course, her little mic goes from mute to talk. And she says, That's not actually accurate.
1: So can we get tickets to this particular
0: That's what call? I'm saying. Yeah. That's what I'm saying. And I wasn't there last week because, like, boring. I don't want to get off this show and go on to a HOA meeting.
1: If it's like that, I do.
0: So anyways, all these people secretly message my sister the day after. And she's like, she's whipping the votes. She's whipping the votes. She's freaking. She's like. Like, people are reaching out to, like, we would actually like this. They're, like, hinting at it.
1: Mm-hmm.
0: There's a man named Boone in the mix.
1: Yep.
2: This is some, like, House of Cards stuff going on right here.
0: Thank you. Lindsay's literally got, like, a whiteboard of, like, moving, you know, magnets from back and forth. Who do we have that's on our side? So they are voting for a president. There's an interim president that will be nominated tonight.
1: Okay.
0: And my sister's flying back from New Jersey. She will be on a flight. I am supposed to be Lindsay. I'm supposed to show up.
2: And
0: I'm
2: the proxy.
0: I'm supposed to be Brittany. Now, to be clear, I'm not like pretending to be Lindsay, but I kind of have to be because I am not a business shark. I am not an HOA shark. I've never been like, actually, here's the rule. I'm more like, all right, you said it loud enough. I don't really care.
1: And we've all heard your sister and seen your sister. You could just be Lindsay if you wanted to be.
0: That's probably what I'm going to try to do, but they're going to see right through it when I say like, okay. If that's illegal, we won't do it ever.
1: Start using, like, legal terms, but they're just slightly off a little bit.
0: They make me pinky promise we're never going to rent. And I go, okay, yeah,
1: great.
0: Where do I sign? Is there like a form online? My job is to nominate somebody for vice president. I have a name.
1: Got it.
0: I've been given.
1: Yep.
0: And I say, I would like to nominate Boone for vice president. That's my only job tonight.
1: I think you can handle that.
0: I think I can, but I'm telling you.
1: What time's the meeting?
0: It's at 8.
1: Oh, boy.
0: I know. I'm nervous. Like, and I guess they're very aggressive. I guess they do not like us thus far. And my job, I think what I'm going to do is like maybe have like an overall look. Maybe I'll put on my uniform.
1: I just love
0: my army uniform.
1: Yeah, that'd be good. That would probably help.
2: Hey, you know, just make them all say thank you for your service before they start like trashing you. I love it.
1: Excuse me? You did not thank me for my service yet. You in the back?
0: Yeah.
1: Rick, you need to thank me?
0: You want to turn your camera on and thank me for your service quick?
1: You must be muted. I haven't heard it yet. I think your mute button might be on. All right. And I would also like to nominate Boone. I also love that she's like flipping all the people that are already in it. Like, this is a game of like risk. This is like she's grabbing those pieces, like you said, getting people all involved. This is wonderful.
0: I pray for anybody who ever goes against my sister. There's two people in my life I've strategically put myself next to. Well, Lindsay, I was born next to.
1: Yeah, you didn't have a choice.
0: And then Priscilla Golden. Mm. Those two women, I am like respectfully, I'm so sorry if you ever have to verbally take them on. Good luck. And I like rest in peace because you will not come out of that alive. My sister fears nobody.
1: Yeah.
0: And it's like the minute somebody comes in something bullheaded, she's like, actually, the byline says this. Being in a meeting, being on her side, like, I don't know if I would have been able to handle last week. I'd have been like, I don't know her.
2: I don't even know what a byline is, really. I mean, honestly, if you asked me to define it, I'd be like, I have no clue.
0: Is it a line that's by another line? Because aren't all lines bylines?
1: This is true.
0: Yeah.
1: By definition, yeah. I'm going to let you know how the Wolves game's going. And if it's going poorly, I'm going to call you up and I want to get FaceTimed in on this conversation. Wow. I want to be present. I think that's going to be more entertaining than what's going to happen tonight.
0: I would like to nominate Boone, is what I'll say.
1: Good job.
0: For vice president.
1: You do it like that. I think you've got this.
0: Should I do it like the Hunger Games?
1: Keep practicing.
2: Yeah, Hunger Games, lots of conviction.
1: I nominate Boone for tribute or whatever.
0: My sister and Priscilla are texting me because I'm pretty sure I'm not supposed to talk about any of this.
1: Oh, boy.
0: It's fine. Like, don't give me a radio show if you're not telling me the most interesting thing in my life isn't even happening to me right now.
1: By the way, Rick from that Essex, Montana HOA is huge listener.
0: Huge
1: big my talker. He actually sent me an email last week. So
0: honestly,
1: I don't think anyone knows.
0: We got to whip the votes. So
1: whip
0: like,
1: those votes.
0: What can I do for you, Rick?
1: Whip it real good.
0: I think I messed it up.
2: That's okay. I'm deep diving all of my real estate agent friends in the greater Kalispell, Essex area.
0: Yeah.
1: That's right. You got ins out there.
2: I do. And I'm just seeing if Boone's on any of their socials because I want to stalk this guy.
0: Okay. Well, he is. You better get on the train now because once he becomes vice president,
2: it's gonna
0: he's
2: going
0: to skyrocket. Yeah. I knew him before I nominated for vice president, which if I keep my I've never met this man.
1: No.
0: So I hope, you know, with great power comes great boonsability. Okay, we get back. Tiffany Haddish is making the rounds. She is so funny. She was talking on Colbert about when she was hosting for another late night what she was really doing it for. We're going to tell you about that next on the BK Show.
3: Where talk is fun.
4: Yeah, it might take my mind off things.
3: My talk, everything entertainment.
0: Hey, it's me, Brittany, and I'm going to be honest. I may be useless in telling you how to go to an HOA meeting, but I can tell you this. I know where you need to go to see magic on stage. The Wizard of Oz is now at the Children's Theater. I was enthralled. I've seen the movie so many times. So watching it play out on the stage was magical. I mean, all the transitions, the tornado, the outfits, the ruby slippers when it hit that light, and like No Place Like No Home. All of the songs that you love are all right in front of you. Again, I've seen this movie a lot. My kiddo Margo has never seen this. Gogo's first time ever experiencing this was at the Children's Theater, was The Wizard of Oz in front of her. She was on the edge of her seat the whole time. And she's 3! 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Go check them out. There's a real Toto. 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

0: So, Tiffany Haddish, who we love.
1: Yeah.
0: She's making the rounds, doing the interviews. She's actually on Sports Illustrated Swimsuit Edition.
1: First comedian, I believe, ever to grace the cover.
0: I believe that.
1: Yeah. Pretty sure I saw that.
0: Which, like, not saying there isn't a lot of, like, attractive comedians. Mm-hmm. It just doesn't seem like those would normally coincide.
1: Sports Illustrated comedian. Yeah. Like, where's the connection there? Yeah.
0: I asked Mike, I thought, what is she up to? Like, is she trying to promote something? Is she doing something here soon?
1: Everything.
0: Really?
1: She's got like 9 different projects in the works. We just found out that Girls Trip 2 is on the way, but she has The Girl in the River, The Deputy, Toad is filming right now. Those other first 3 I mentioned are all already completed. Yes. And there's 5 other movies she's got in the works. So she is, she's got a lot going on. Which makes sense why she got the call or should I say her people called up Sports Illustrated and said, hey, this would be fun.
0: She talked about loving doing it. She said I was shocked that people would give me direction and I was able to change my body. Like, yeah. They'd go, bend here. Okay. Mm-hmm. And she's another thing she mentioned about being a model. She goes, it's so much harder than I thought.
1: Sure.
0: She's like, no pose feels natural that looks good on camera. And I know that, like, you know, I don't want to brag, but we've dabbled in the modeling world for promotion pics.
1: Yeah.
0: And let me tell you, anything you film or any picture you take, while you're taking it, you'll go, wow, we are standing way too close. I am like putting like my chest into Kendall's arm.
1: Yep.
0: And then you look at the photo and you go, that looks normal.
1: And Kendall is used to it. TV. You, Brittany, and I, we were both very much radio. Like, so we're like kind of put an arm around, just being like, oh, whatever. And then Kendall's like, no, get over here.
0: Like,
1: and
0: she's shoved.
1: Like, you don't understand. Like, yeah, you got to be rubbing up against me. I was like, okay, this is odd, but what? And then, like you said, you take the picture. It's like, oh, that looks normal.
0: Yeah. And then we do it our way, Mike, and we look like we hate each other.
1: Yeah.
0: Like, it's true. So funny. Because if you watch a show, too, another thing that always sticks out to me, you watch a TV show and there's every place to sit on the couch, and especially like a show like Friends, they always sit like almost overlapping each other. And if real life that happened, if I said, come on into my house, Mike, and the first place you sat was literally our legs were touching, I would go, I don't like the energy we've created
1: this room today.
0: Nope. Was Mike, and the first place you sat was literally our legs were touching, I would go, I don't like the energy we've created
1: this room today. Nope, don't like it.
0: So, yeah, she was talking about a lot of things that happen. You go...

0: no, I did. I used that as, you know, like, hey, in case you single, I'm ovulating. Like, who want to be? I'm just going through puberty, you know, like.
1: Family show. This is a family show, Tiffany.
0: Hello, that's how you make family. As a woman, you only get to, like, as a human, period, you only get to choose your spouse. Your mother, father, you don't get to choose that. Your sisters and brothers, you don't get to choose that.
1: Right.
0: All you get to choose is your spouse and then your friends, right?
1: So I'm
0: just trying to choose.
1: Wow.
2: At this point, she's just like, mean mugs the camera for 5 minutes. But yeah, she went and filled in over at Jimmy Kimmel.
3: Got it.
2: And she was referencing that because he was like, he's like, word on the street is you were kind of really leaning into like telling people to message you on Tinder when you were filming. That's what he kicked it off with.
3: And if you're wondering, because again, we talked about why she is on the cover of the Sports Illustrated. There are a number of cover artists cover models every single year. You ready to hear a few of the other ones?
2: Yeah.
3: Because not only is Tiffany Haddish doing it, but stop me when you find somebody who isn't looking for a lot of promotion right now. Hillary Duff did one of the covers. Oh, no, it gets better. Alex Earle is also one of the cover models for SNL. For Sports Illustrated. Nicole Williams English is a Canadian model. She's the only like traditional model who happens to be gracing the cover this year. But those other people I mentioned are all cover models. Tiffany Haddish, Alex Earle, and Hillary Duff.
2: All Beautiful.
3: Yeah, for sure. I'm not saying anything about that.
2: I was going to go on a tangent on that. All Beautiful, All Amazing, and then I was about to throw in shade. This wasn't about you.
3: Please.
2: Hillary Duff, all your suits are mom suits.
3: Mm-hmm.
2: And I get that, right? Like, you want to do mom suits, but like...
4: the tankini thing going.
2: Yes! And like, I get it. But like, also, this is... You can... We like whatever your body is under that control top bottom.
4: I mean, Martha Stewart wore a bikini.
2: Yeah.
3: This is true.
2: And I'm like, come on. If you're doing... The thing is, here's what I'm having a problem with Hillary Duff. And I'm tangenting it up, of course. Hillary Duff is singing songs that are dirty and naughty.
3: Yep, very much so.
2: She's not aligning her look and her vibe with that.
3: Not
2: and
3: happening.
2: I need her to step it up. It's like when Christina went dirty. If she would have been singing those songs in full, like, genie in a bottle outfit, I would have gone, we're not believing this.
3: That's not happening.
2: I need Hillary Duff to lean into, like, a hot mess girl.
3: Agreed. That's what she needs to do. She's change it up.
2: Change it up.
3: This isn't working.
2: This isn't working. Lizzie McGuire outfits have to be gone. Mom outfits have to be gone. And I get it. I'm a mom, and I would all the swimsuits she's wearing, I want to buy. I want to buy them, but I go, that's not what this magazine is for.
3: Mm-hmm.
2: Go like tiny, teeny, fun bikini.
3: Yeah.
2: And everybody else does. So, yeah.
3: You mentioned she was filling in for Jimmy Kimmel. Well,
2: yes.
3: Kimmel, along with Fallon and John Oliver and Seth Meyers, all joined Stephen Colbert last night. We know that the run for Stephen Colbert is coming to an end here within like 10 days. I think it's 22nd, right?
2: Yeah.
3: Is the final episode. We've got a little more audio we'll get to during Hot to Go, but we do have one clip I want to play here because this is just the five of them getting together talking about the last time they hung out together, and it was for Stephen Colbert's birthday party.
5: Of us being there. I was there. John and I were there first. We were surprising you.
6: It was at a restaurant downtown.
5: And there was a British couple standing next to us.
7: Correct.
5: Paid no attention to us.
7: Mm-hmm.
5: Kimmel came in. They lost their mind.
7: Very, very, very excited.
5: British man asked...
7: Jimmy Kimmel, whose show, I cannot be clear enough about this, is not on in England.
5: Yep.
7: Jimmy Kimmel. And we were so excited.
5: Asked you to take the picture.
7: That's right.
5: That's right.
7: I took a photo. Then he walks in.
5: And they lost their mind.
7: Oh, my God, Jimmy Fallon. This is the greatest. I said, do you want a picture of this as well?
6: You even talked to them?
7: I spoke to them.
5: Yeah.
7: I stood
5: By the way,
7: back.
5: Also, Jimmy came in and said, hi, John Oliver and Seth Meyers. Used our full names.
3: So Fallon was doing his best to get people to actually recognize who were there. Now, you remember the five of them got together, and during COVID, during the writer's strike, when they weren't able to do their show, they did that at, what'd they call it, Action... Five something. I don't remember. I should have pulled up the name.
2: And then it was like a Zoom meeting.
3: But they did a Zoom meeting. A Strike Force 5 is what they were called. And they had this fun little soundbite that they always would play, like this lightning strike and their thunder in the background. And it was super, super fun to just see the five of them get back together once again. Like I said, we'll have more audio of it from during Hot to Go at 5 o'clock today. But they got into even more details about, like, was late night even an option? Maybe something they were even thinking about early on in their career.

0: career, and just kind of talked about ebb and flowed through how they got to where they're at. And it was really fun because they have such, even though they all come from different walks of life and different versions of getting to the Late Show, it was fun to listen to the comparisons between them all.
1: I love that. Yeah. I just feel like they are like the weirdest besties, and yeah. I love that, of course, they have to take photos for everybody else. I love that. When we get back, okay, we're going to do more audio again at 5. And when we get back, we're going to be talking to JC and a star from Alive and Kicking, Norma Garfin. But before that, Leah, what's going on these dang roads?
2: Thanks, Brittany. We are looking at Minnesota 100 southbound, a crash at Benton Avenue in Edina. Watch out for that. It is closing two of the right lanes in the southbound direction. And that is expected to be a little messy till at least 4 o'clock today. So maybe avoid those if you have a chance to reroute a little bit. We've got some midtown slowdowns around the interchange of 35W and 94, of course, in Minneapolis, as per usual. And watch for those construction closures around town that are kind of rerouting people as well, especially that 280 north and southbound as well. Taking a look at what's going on with your weather. Brought to you this hour by Treasure Island. And we're looking at lows tonight, about 46 under cloudy skies. 71 and sunny tomorrow is something nice to look forward to. And a return to cloud cover on Thursday. 75, a little muggy with a chance of rain showers. Right now it's 70 at my talk.
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4: Hi, Billy. Welcome to the show. What would you do if you were Brian, buddy?
5: Here's the situation I run into is that I have a friend that goes to Europe and Vietnam for work and all that kind of stuff. So here's what he does. 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
6: All right. All right.
4: I did not expect that, Billy. 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
17: 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She's

0: Welcome back to the BK Show, and we've got BFF in the house, JC, who's also co-host often. What else titles do you have around here?
1: You just can't get rid of me.
0: I love it.
1: Brittany's friend, Mike's friend, Leah's friend, good friend.
0: And now we have a new lovely addition to the BFF roster, Norma Garfin. Norma, thank you so much for coming in.
2: Well, thank you for letting me come in.
0: Anytime. You conquered your GPS. You used your GPS on your phone for the first time to get on in here, huh?
2: The first time alone, yes.
0: That's impressive. So, Norma, you've been a part of Alive and Kickin' for 16 years.
2: Mm-hmm. This is 16th season we'll be going into after the big show.
0: I gotta ask, Norma, when they first were kind of like throwing out auditions and stuff, were you like, what was the vibe? Like, why did you feel like you wanted to sign up for Alive and Kickin'?
2: Okay, so my story is, I didn't know I wanted to sign up for Alive and Kickin'. I was in a show at a community theater in Minnetonka, and after the audition, this man came up to me and he said, I'm starting a new group of seniors, and you're going to be in my group. And he was the founder of Alive and Kickin'. So I just happened to be in the right place at the right time. And I said, well, I don't know that I want to do that. And he said, well, he's looking at my audition sheet. He said, I have your address. and I didn't,
0: know
2: this guy.
0: Yeah,
2: cute, but I didn't know him.
0: Very cute, okay.
2: And so I did go the following Monday and audition, and that was it. It's the kind of music I wanted to sing. It wasn't choral music. It wasn't holding your book. There were so many pluses that I saw ticking ahead of me. So that's how it started.
0: And again, cute guy. Why not show up every year?
2: Absolutely. Yes.
0: This year, you guys, you have a big old concert coming up here. And what song will you be singing, Norma?
2: I will be singing a song called Love Yourself. And
0: that's Billy Porter,
2: the
0: right?
2: The rendition I fell in love with is Billy Porter.
0: Aww.
2: And I happen to like the way he sings. So I'm really thrilled, and we tell stories too, personal stories. And I think one of the reasons I fell in love with the song is that it ties in with my story, and it was an emotional connection.
0: And I mean, okay, we're talking to Norma and JC from Alive and Kickin'. JC, we've been talking for a while. Tell us about the big show that's coming up, because I know it's just around the corner.
1: Yeah, so June 5th through 7th, Bloomington Center for the Arts. It's A&K across the USA. So as Norma just shared, Alive and Kickin' sings rock music and kind of changes the idea of who should be singing and who should be performing with a full rock band on stage. And this year, it's A&K across the USA. So all of the music is music written and originally performed by artists born in the United States, from, you know, people you think of like, Springsteen and Neil Diamond, but also like Selena Quintanilla and Kesha, and going, the American songbook is wide and rich.
0: It's so fun. And like, I mean, every time I've gotten to see Alive and Kickin', there is just so much energy. I've brought my kiddo to Alive and Kickin'. And I know this year are you guys doing some Taylor Swift? Do you know if that's in the mix?
1: So none in this year, but Norma sings our one T-Swift song, Shake It Off, whenever we do it in gigs.
0: Okay, so maybe this year at the State Fair.
1: It'll be back again. Yes,
0: okay,
1: it will.
0: Okay, thank you. I hate to beg, but here going to a place of, please.
2: My boss will let me know when the time comes.
0: Is JC the boss? Is that the...
1: Like, Norma's a rock star. Norma's been a known entity in the Twin Cities for 16 years because of Michael Matthew Farrell, founder, saying, Norma, you're going to go ahead and share your magic and your music with the world. Whenever someone asks for a rock star's song, you sing it. So shake it off at the State Fair. Get ready.
0: I love Norma. There's so much about you I'm just enthralled with. I know, right? JC threw in here, has pet birds. But I think that's almost an understatement, because I thought two, plural two.
2: Oh, okay.
0: How many birds, Norma, do you currently have living with you? Are roommates, at this point?
2: They're companions.
0: Okay.
2: And they're not, they're my companions. I have five talking parrots.
0: Oh my, what is your house like? Noise is there. Are they talking to each other all the time?
2: When my husband died, I decided I was not going to live in a quiet house because it was always filled with kids and
0: yeah,
2: we were the place to come. And I don't have a quiet house.
0: I love that.
2: They talk to each other. I have two in one room and three in another.
0: Yeah.
2: And there's one in the front room, a cockatoo, who loves to scream. That's just what cockatoos do.
0: I didn't know.
2: I wear hearing aids now. I didn't when I got them. But he will scream, and my big blue and gold macaw in the other room will yell, quiet.
0: It's like a stand-up routine just in your house.
2: It is.
1: It sounds like my parents. My mom screaming in the front room and my dad in the other room screaming, quiet.
0: It's so good. Yeah, and then you also have a dog. And how does the dog react with all the parrots?
2: The dog really ignores the parrots, except they will call. My cockatoo will call her by name. And she'll go over, stand in front of his condo.
0: Yeah.
2: And he'll throw food down for her. And then I have to deal with a dog with an upset stomach. So it's really, I don't know why he hates me, but that's what he does. I worry about if a parrot ever got close enough to the dog, if she stood up against the open bars of their homes and they pecked her, she'd be the one that suffered.
0: You know, I think that it sounds like you guys have like a kind of they have a deal. Like they sound like they're locked into place. I don't think you have to worry about that. There seems to be some they're definitely all talking. I think that they've got some good deals going on.
2: Yeah, I think they know their place because I'll take the birds out. They love to walk along the floor and hide under things. And I've got little mirrors down on the floorboard so they can see themselves.
0: Kids just love your house. I bet you kids love coming to your house.
2: A lot of little kids. You can pet a goat. You can pet a horse. You can ride a camel. You know, when do you get to hold a bird?
0: I'm just hoping my kiddo, because sometimes her nanny lets her listen. I hope she's not hearing that I now have access to somebody with five parrots.
2: How old is your...
0: She'll be four in like a couple weeks, go-go,
2: Perfect age, we'll make a deal here.
1: This is happening.
0: I don't know, like, is this just like the bird giving the seed with the... I go, oh no, we're making a deal.
1: I can see go-go sitting in the bird condo, the cockatoo condo. This is going to happen.
0: She would be in heaven. Norma.
2: That's great. We'll do that.
0: I love that. Yes. Norma, who's a part of Alive and Kickin'. You guys got your big old concert coming up. You also work at the Hy-Vee Bakery, which honestly, this slay. Like that is a good bakery.
2: You bet.
0: I know.
2: Yep.
0: Do you get some pluses? You get a little cut?
2: No.
0: No? You're so much better than me.
2: I no longer work in the bakery.
0: Yeah.
2: So now I've been given the old lady job of food samples.
0: Okay.
2: And that can be a very boring day.
0: Do you draw the line? Like if I went up three times?
2: Oh, no.
0: You're
2: no.
0: Like, okay, that's good to know.
2: If you, don't tell it to anybody.
0: I won't.
2: I mean, we're on the radio, but if somebody likes the item enough, let them come taste it. You know,
0: I love that.
2: So, and it gives me something to do. I can't stand just standing there.
1: Norma's milkshake brings all the boys to the yard, one may say.
0: And again.
2: The cheesecake was really big.
0: Yeah.
2: That was a good one.
0: Yeah, JC, the cheesecake is a... Yeah. Norma, tell me what is your favorite thing about being in Alive and Kicking and performing live on stage?
2: Ooh. So, I mean, I could go through we are family and we care about each other and we do... But what do I like the best? It's just actually performing. I love the learning, the memorizing. Yeah. I'm old, and it does my mind a lot of good. It takes me a little longer this year, I noticed, than in past years. But I work at it a little harder, so it does work. But I love performing. I love being responsible for having people feel a happy response. And as long as I've never been booed, then I think in some small way I'm doing that. But it's the connection to people. People come to the theater sometimes just to see a show.
0: Yeah.
2: Sometimes to escape something and forget.
0: Mm-hmm.
2: And everybody deserves to be made happy. And if I can bring a little bit of that to them, then that's what I like. The applause is my paycheck.
0: Oh, no, but you're so lovely. I do have to mention, I don't know if it's because you're getting older that you're having trouble memorizing. It might be the screaming parrot next to you.
2: Or the screaming boss.
0: Yeah, or the JC.
1: Called the boss.
0: When he was filling in, awful. Just yelling at me constantly.
2: Well, look, if Springsteen can be the boss of one thing, he can be the boss of another. It's a good thing.
0: Norma, wiser words. Norma, thank you so much. JC, thank you guys for coming in alive and kicking. Give us the dates one more time.
1: June 5th through 7th at Bloomington Center for the Arts. You can get tickets at aliveandkickingmn.org/tickets.
0: Norma, you're so lovely. And go see her sing Love Yourself. It's going to be amazing.
2: Thank you.
0: Thank you. When we get back, we've noticed our parents like to do this thing called drive-by trauma, where they tell us really bad news very casually. We're going to talk about it next on the BK Show.
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0: That was so fun. That was Norma Garfin, 89 years old, alive and kicking, and she's going to be singing Love Yourself. I love her.
1: Yeah, she was great.
0: I like forgot we were on air.
1: It was a great time. She was having fun. I cannot believe that house. I would. Birds are like a whole. Now, granted, you and me are both on record as saying we would never in a million years be cat people.
0: Never.
1: We both said this. It was like a bit in previous lives on the radio, Leah, where we were just like,
0: hate cats.
1: Oh, I hate cats.
0: Why
1: They're
0: would you
1: the
0: let something
1: thing.
0: Poop in your house?
1: I hate the ideas of cats. They just scratch you. They're evil. That's how I feel about birds now. And now I kind of think I might be a bird person after hearing Norma.
0: Norma said that they're like having full-on bits
1: it's
0: back and
1: so
0: forth.
1: Good.
0: And one, okay, the screaming in the house, a hard pass.
1: I just
0: somebody who's overstimulated often, but the idea that another bird is yelling, be quiet in another room, my kid would get the biggest kick out of that.
1: How is this not a sitcom?
0: I don't know.
1: We have so many streamers. We need to have a sitcom of Norma and her five birds and her dog. The one bird literally calls the dog by name, brings it into the room, and then spits food at it, and then the dog eats it and gets sick to his stomach. Like, that's a... This is a...
0: I'd watch that.
1: This is goldmine.
0: I'd watch that. I don't care what... I was like and subscribe. I would watch that. So, and then I said the new normal in one of the ads, and they're like, how about we name her show The New Norma?
1: There you go.
0: Done.
1: Oh, my.
0: I love. Go check out Alive and Kicking. They've got their performance in June. Okay. This is called... They call it something else than I call it. I always call this drive-by trauma.
1: Yes.
0: This is something Kendall does to me.
1: You always complain your co-host does this all the time.
0: Kendall does this to me all the time. She's like, oh my gosh, have you seen these starving children in this other place that we're not near and you can't do anything about? On her phone. And she'll like throw it in my face. Have you seen this dog that doesn't have any legs and nobody's feeding it? Why are you?
1: Why?
0: Why? I'm like, I will literally cry the rest of the day.
1: Mm-hmm.
0: And like as a kid, my mom said there was a rule. I was not allowed to watch the news because I would be like, why would they do that? What do you mean somebody got hit by a car? Like, couldn't fathom it.
1: Yeah.
0: Well, I don't know what it is, but my mom does this to me constantly. She'll be like, oh, yeah, my friend like Allison, you know, she's going through a hard time. Keep in mind, this is not a person I've ever met.
1: Sure.
0: We'll never meet.
1: You'll never have an interaction
0: with this person. I'll never meet it because they live in Florida.
1: Yep.
0: Allison. She's got every kind of cancer and she's only got a week to live and I'm just really feeling bad and, you know, I'm going to do this. And she'll like go into detail about somebody or somebody she barely knows, like a friend of a friend. And I'm like, why? My mom has started this new thing where she's telling me these horror stories around adoptions.
1: Oh, no.
0: Because like there's somebody in her life that is like trying to adopt a kiddo and they're like foster. And I'm like, why? What is why?
1: This is the worst.
0: This is the worst personality trait. Well, they call it. This new service is calling it Boomer Bad News Drop.
1: Sure.
0: And like you can get a random text from your boomer parents that details somebody's morbid health issues.
1: Mm-hmm.
0: A random text like he's gone with no explanation of who he is.
1: He's gone.
0: He's gone. He's gone to a better place. Who is he?
1: Who's he? What is this place?
0: Again, they're calling this the Boomer Bad News Drop. It's when your parents or older relatives casually send alarming news with zero context and zero explanation and actually zero reason why you need to know this.
1: Yeah, you don't. You're not going to be able to help this individual. You've never met this individual. You're never going to. It makes no sense whatsoever. But I guess they just need to tell somebody it.
0: They need to tell somebody.
2: I hate this article so much because I am like, it's creeping into my head realizing that I do this to my children.
1: Oh, no.
2: I am starting. Like, yeah. It's a slippery slope.
0: I can see this because you'll tell me a detail. Details about somebody I've never met, and I can see for sure.
1: Mm-hmm.
0: And I don't think it's a bad thing. You're like me where you like context. So you like a good story.
1: Yeah.
0: But I could see how that, if you added that with like a negative, would be a hard one.
2: Yeah, or I just kind of forget that like I'm on everybody's group chat, but like my kids are not necessarily on the cousin group chat or on the grandparent group chat. And so I'll be like, oh, yeah, by the way, Aunt Bertha lost her toe last week.
1: Oh, no.
0: Yeah.
1: She's still got nine more.
2: Sucks. Right. You got some extras, Birth. And Zoe's like, Mom, we got to cut this out. She's like, seriously.
0: It's brutal. I don't know. Do your parents do this to you at all, Mike, or no? I mean, you guys are really close.
1: A little bit. We talk all the time. Yeah, I don't think so. Not too much. They're a bit younger, too. But then there's also, so actually, we talked earlier about the fact that all of the late night hosts happened to be on Colbert the other night.
0: Yeah.
1: And they even referenced this or made jokes about the fact that when it comes to, because we all know when it comes to television, live television, it's sports and it's the 24-hour news channels.
0: Yeah.
1: And a lot of time, the demographic that's watching the 24-hour news channels that send you the links and send you the clicks of like, oh, by the way, this is the next thing that's going to kill all of us. Oh, great. Thank you. I needed that to start my day.
0: There is a thing going on, too, where they said that right now, like this weird little study they did.
1: Yeah.
0: No generation is using their device more than boomers.
1: Wow.
2: I read this and I was like, yep, this tracks.
0: 1,000%. My stepdad, again, I love him.
1: Mm-hmm.
0: We once pooped our pants in different states at the same day.
2: That's bonding.
0: I think that is more, that's thicker than blood, literally.
2: Literally.
1: I also love that that is probably the thing he is most known for now.
0: He was like well known.
1: Yeah, sure.
0: He had Stoffel's Chiropractic.
1: Yeah, of course.
0: He's like a really great guy.
1: But around here, he's
0: That's
1: only
0: true.
1: Known as
0: he's aware
1: having
0: of
1: an accident
0: too.
1: The same day you had an accident in a different state.
0: Yeah, which I think honestly, like we are aligned. Like
1: sure.
0: Talk about alignment. They say that women match up their periods. I was like, this happened with me and my stepdad. It's insane. And it is like the like crazy. I go, what? Okay. So anyways, love him.
1: Yep.
0: Comes to our house and he has an iPad.
1: Mm-hmm.
0: And I call him a screenager because that guy will be in conversation and he'll be actively watching at full volume a YouTube video about like how to build a shed.
1: Yeah.
0: At full blast. And there was like a little while where he was kind of creeping into the conspiracies of it all.
1: Mm-hmm.
2: It's easy to do.
1: Easy
2: they target
1: slope.
2: Them.
0: They target. And he was like, and I was like, you need to knock it off. Because he would say things like, Brittany, like, you don't think
2: really
0: that Taylor Swift is a, she's not like
2: a
0: devil.
2: Reptile person?
0: No, like a devil worshiper, do you? Because this are, no, Richard, I don't. And also I go, I don't know how to answer these questions.
1: No.
0: I don't think I'm going to sound like I'm one of the people who they've warned you about who's going to talk you into why she isn't a devil worshiper. And I don't really feel like that's my responsibility.
1: No.
0: You are banned from your iPad. I'm going to put it on the top shelf.
2: We're putting some limits on here.
1: Yeah, you have to put the Wi-Fi limits on it. It has to go to sleep at a certain time at night.
0: Yeah.
1: That makes sense.
2: Yeah.
0: I think so. I also go, all I'd have to do is hide my charger because that's another thing my parents never do.
1: Never have a charger.
0: Ever bring a charger. Ever. And I, again, my mom helps me so much when she comes and stays with me. I don't know what it is about this generation who they believe that chargers just happen to them.
1: Well, chargers are everywhere.
0: Chargers.
1: Yeah. They just exist. They just happen.
0: And it's funny because like, I get it. Like I have my stuff.
1: Yeah.
0: I just assume food is there.
2: I kind of do assume chargers are there. I like have never bought myself a phone charger. I
0: think this is Mark.
2: There's always one. Mark always has one plugged in for me.
0: Do you know,
2: I go on vacation. I've never once packed one going on any kind of trip.
0: I complained about this and I remember Julia, who by the way is hosting next week.
1: Fun.
0: We have a full week
1: fun.
0: Of Julia on the show. I complained about this and she was like, this is one of my biggest issues. And I go at the cabin. And I was like, so we both agreed that our issues would be solved if we bought like a 20 pack of chargers. And I will say this, my life got better.
1: Yeah, just leave them around.
0: Yeah.
1: You don't have to pull the one up from your bedroom down to the basement. We have them all over the place.
0: I literally did. Now I just put them in drawers. Like,
1: yeah.
0: It's so funny where I'll be like, charger. It's like a snake. Charger. Every drawer has charger in it, especially my mom's nightstand. Because yes, my mom sleeps in my bed with me.
1: Mm-hmm.
0: Hers has two different chargers because she never, I never know what she's going to be bringing.
1: Sure.
0: So. What did I else want to tell you about? Oh,
1: are you cooler than you were in high school?
0: This is the question I want to ask you guys, because there's a study that was done that most Americans in this study believe they're more cool now than they were in high school.
1: Okay.
0: Mike.
1: Yes.
0: Michael Ganger.
1: No, you're asking myself now, this version of myself.
0: Do you think you're cooler than you were in high school?
1: And I'm comparing it to what I would think when I was in high school.
0: No, just your brain now. You don't have to do
1: this. No, you do have to because it's a different conversation. There is no chance I'm as cool as I was in high school.
0: Wow.
1: Not even close.
2: Wait, Brittany? Mike Lohr.
0: Mike Lohr.
1: Mike Lohr. Keep in mind.
0: Mike Lohr.
1: Keep in mind, my senior year, I wore a jersey every day. My earrings were the size of door handles. I had chains on, and I had a blonde afro. Like,
0: Mike
1: no,
0: Lohr.
1: I was
0: Mike
1: not cooler.
0: Lohr.
1: I'm
0: Mike
1: not cooler
0: Lohr.
1: Now than I was then.
2: Yeah, you kind of peaked in high school, my
1: dear. Yeah, absolutely. Yeah.
0: Are you cooler now than you were in high school?
2: I think I'm different, but I think I'm still as cool.
0: You're equal.
2: Yeah.
0: I can guarantee, I don't know why I did that voice.
1: Yeah.
0: Which makes me wonder if this is wrong.
1: Yeah, definitely not.
0: That I am cooler now.
1: No chance.
0: I know that Britney back then would look at them and go, you're so much cooler now. So much cooler.
1: I think
0: now.
1: The difference too might be the fact that I went to an overall K-12 school that had 250 people in the whole school.
0: Yeah.
1: I graduated with 30 kids. Like, it's easy to be cool in a small town.
0: Is it?
1: Or at least to think you're cool in a small town.
0: Yeah, I don't know. It's like a very funny conversation because, like, I know Britney back then would think I'm cooler now, and Britney now for sure thinks I'm cooler now.
2: I mean, yeah, Leah back then would think I was living the dream.
0: Yeah.
2: And I think I was pretty cool in high school. But again, 42 kids in my class, Mike.
1: Yeah, there you go.
2: Bigger than yours.
1: A little bigger.
0: Well, I wish you luck, I guess.
1: Thanks. I just need some subwoofers in my car,
0: and
1: I would be much cooler than I was.
2: What kind of car did you drive?
1: It was an Explorer, so those subwoofers really boomed.
0: All right, when we get back, celebrities are just like us.
1: Except when they're not.
3: Where talk is fun.
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3: My talk. Everything entertainment.
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2: Good afternoon, my talkers. This is Leah with your 4 o'clock look at what's happening on our roads this hour. I-94 eastbound, there's a crash. That's at exit 240 Dale Street in St. Paul. Look out for that crash. And that should be getting moving a little faster in about 15, 20 minutes on that. Minnesota 13 northbound at River Hills Drive in Burnsville. Look out for a crash. That's going to take a little while to clean up. They're saying until about 5 o'clock till that one gets moving smoothly. And at Minnesota 100 northbound, a crash at exit ramp to Minnesota 62 west. The exit ramp there is actually partially blocked. And again, it's going to be at least 5 o'clock before they get that one really cleared out. As far as your weather goes, we're going to see cloudy skies tonight on the low right around 46 degrees. 71 and sunny tomorrow is going to be nice to enjoy. 47 for a low, and back to a few rain showers and some clouds on Thursday with a high of 75. Right now at the My Talk studios, it's 68 degrees.
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2: Well, my talkers, we've got some Hollywood dirt to dig up for you this hour, bringing you this news for some fans of ABC's High Potential, good and bad news. The most popular scripted show on the network was noticeably absent from the fall lineup. They released that this week, but those fans of Morgan Guillory, just be patient. The show, High Potential, is going to open the 2027 first quarter schedule along with the series. This is allowing the series to have a less interrupted schedule run into the spring, so it's going to be good in the long run. ABC will also be bringing us the college football playoff championship games, the Super Bowl, the Grammys, and the Oscars, all in the first quarter of 2027. And it was a very quiet last 10 years for Hillary Duff, but 2026 is really popping off for her. Fresh off the release of her well-received album Luck or Something, and she's prepping for an upcoming summer concert tour. The mom of four is also now the cover star of the 2026 Sports Illustrated swimsuit issue, along with models Tiffany Haddish, Alex Earle, and Nicole Williams English. Hillary's tour, by the way, is going to be making a stop in Minnesota July 25th at Mystic Lake. And season 24 of American Idol wrapped on ABC last night, and we have a new champion. 26-year-old Hannah Harper, a married mother of three from Missouri, was named this season's winner, beating out the other finalists, the top three, Kayla Richardson and Jordan McCullough. Congratulations going out to Hannah Harper. And that's your dirt this hour. We've got more on the way and plenty of fun celebrity gossip right here on My Talk 107.1.
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12: 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That's what we do. My Talk 107.1. Everything entertainment.
13: Let's go, girls.
0: One celebrity who is not like us. He's better than us.
1: Who's that?
0: He's not American. We found out yesterday.
1: He's not a national treasure. He is a national treasure just for the nation of Canada.
0: He's not our national treasure. Get out of here, Martin Short. Mike says, no, thank you. You're Canadian.
1: You opened up the entire story with American treasure.
0: I know. I know it's my fault. Can't you tell because I'm attacking you? Don't you get it? Isn't that a big tell?
1: Yeah.
0: Is it obvious that it was my fault?
1: Mm-hmm.
0: Okay, so we've got the new Netflix documentary, Marty, Life is Short. And this Page Six article wrote up some of the cool takeaways you're going to really love.
1: Okay.
0: One of the things he really leaned into is he never wanted the sad clown trope.
1: Okay.
0: Stated in his comedy doesn't stem from pain. He credits his instincts to a childhood filled with so much attention and so much love that he just wanted to make people laugh.
1: Yeah. That makes sense. And you would expect with some of the tragedy they had in his life. We talked about it yesterday. His wife, Nancy, if you didn't know, passed away 16 years ago from cancer. And then Catherine, his daughter, just died by suicide earlier this year. So he's had some definite hardships in his life.
0: Yeah. And we still see him showing up and smiling and being part of things and making people laugh. One of his really good friends, Catherine O'Hara, as we know, recently passed away. She's in this documentary, and she talks about how Martin Short and his wife, Nancy Dolman, were literally the gold standard.
1: That's so cool.
0: For couples in Hollywood. Catherine O'Hara even noted that her marriage counselor cited them as the couple most people wanted to emulate.
1: Oh, that's wonderful.
0: I was like, because it's true. I mean, he talks about it, and sometimes you go, well, is it too good to be true? Literally, all their friends are like, no, they were so in love.
1: It's so wild when you think back to the SCTV days where you had, like, Catherine O'Hara, also Canadian, but, like, Eugene Levy.
0: Yeah.
1: And we know what he's brought out. Rick Moranis was a part of that group. Harold Ramis was a part of that group. John Candy. And it's just like, man, these people are so unbelievably iconic and successful, and the movies that they produce and brought out, it's just... It's mind-blowing.
0: It's like a comedy think tank.
1: Yeah.
0: Where all these people came out because they try to do things like this with like influencers where they have like a hype house or something.
1: Oh, sure. Yeah.
0: And it never pans out.
1: I never put that comparison together. But yeah, Second City TV is like the hype house of that time.
0: Yeah. And these comedy. Yeah, these improv like groups where I think you just had to be fight so tooth and nail and like you're around such creative people that it's going to like rub off like that comedy stuff. Another thing Martin Short talked about in his documentary is even though like on SNL people loved him, he hated it.
1: Oh, really? Okay.
0: Yes. He found the process super grueling and disliked the isolation of writing alone in an office. The hours, he said, were awful. And he's like, I'm just such a social person.
1: Sure.
0: And especially back in 84, it was dog eat dog.
1: Wow.
0: And it was like not collaborative. It was who has the best idea. And like because of that, you got a lot of really great comedy out of it. Because like what idea is better? Who's got a better idea? You know, like that really next level's everything. He said, I hated it.
1: And you also, I mean, it's been well documented, some of the stories of the people who were on SNL around that time and just kind of the lifestyle of being on that show at that time and how they would go behind and the actual process of coming up with the comedy and maybe the not great choices that were being made and things like that.
2: So
1: cocaine. There you go. Thank you. Yes, definitely. So I think that would also play into to having some struggles with it.
0: And he did talk, of course, about his loss of his wife and, you know, the loss he's had. And then he talked about how they adopted their three children. Him and Nancy really had some infertility issues and ended up adopting their three children, Catherine, Oliver, and Henry. And then one thing I, of course, there was a time where Martin Short kind of had a career lull, and he said he had this breakdown moment in 1977 where his career felt super stagnant while his friends, who had kind of been on the same trajectory, like Bill Murray, were becoming superstars.
1: Yeah.
0: And this slump ultimately led him to discover improv and what he called, it's called War Babies. Okay. He has a comedy group. And he's like, because of that, I've had more fun than anybody could ever imagine in their life. And because I didn't have that same trajectory, he's like, I have so much joy all the time.
1: And this is a guy who, when you look at his IMDb page, 115 different credits.
0: Yeah.
1: You think of all the different things he has done. And shockingly, like a huge chunk of those were in the last 15 years.
0: Yeah, I was going to say, I bet you, because he said yes to a lot of things some things he did too, you don't appreciate till later.
1: Yeah.
0: The
2: Fernwood Tonight, or not Fernwood Tonight, but that.
0: The one where
1: Jiminy Glick.
0: Go back. If you go back and watch it, you go, this should have been bigger than it was. Mm-hmm. This just didn't. It wasn't at the right time.
1: Yeah.
2: So when I was a kid, like my introduction to Martin Short was he had a short-lived Saturday morning cartoon called The Ed Grimley Show.
1: Okay. Mm.
2: And it was based off his Ed Grimley character. I don't know which came first, chicken egg. You know, I'm sure the character was first.
1: Sure.
2: But when we were kids, we thought that was absolutely hysterical.
0: Yeah.
2: It was really funny. And I had no idea who Martin Short was because I was probably like 9 years old at the time.
1: Sure.
0: Yeah, there's so much Martin Short did that I honestly think we will go back and go, that's so funny. And like, it didn't get the love it deserved at all. And like you said, there is this resurgence of him, people being like, he is such a solid, in a time where a lot of these comedians aren't reliable, I don't know, have problematic situations.
1: Mm-hmm.
0: Then there's Martin Short.
1: Yeah. And the fact that now he's got, and they found a way to strive in every single realm, whether it was back in the, you know, day when you had these sitcoms, or like you said, these animated shows, or working your way through the sketch comedy. Now he's got one of, if not, you know, it's arguably one of the most successful streaming shows he's executive producer of, and one of the writers of, and one of the stars of, with Only Murders in the Building. So it's just amazing how he's been able to be very fluid and just evolve with whatever we were watching on our screens. So
0: yeah, if you look, his voiceover career, if we're talking about Martin Short, it gets really dark. Like, you know what I mean? He really took anything.
1: Mm-hmm.
0: And you go, he was at a place of Madagascar 3, Europe's Most Wanted.
1: Yeah.
2: Underrated classic.
0: Underrated classic. The Cat in the Hat knows a lot about campy. Like, there was a point where he was taking things going, all right, this will be fine. You know, and maybe he was going to a place of like, I'm going to end up doing more voiceover stuff, like, is whatever. And now we're at a point where, like, yes, you'd get hired. He'd get hired for voiceover, but because he's Martin Short,
1: exactly,
0: not because he's just taking roles.
1: Yeah.
0: And, like, that's so cool. I think when that kind of happens for guys you just love or good guys, you go, yes. So.
1: And this is on Netflix, you said?
0: Available this is on Netflix.
1: Netflix.
0: Yes,
1: okay, cool.
0: This is on Netflix. Again, this is Martin Short's documentary, Marty, Life is Short.
1: So cool. We also got some news today. Jamie Foxx, the Grammy Award winner, the Oscar winner, he is expecting baby number 3 with his, what was on again, off again girlfriend, Elise Huckstep.
0: Oh, mazel. Now, baby number 3.
1: Yeah.
0: Tell me. I didn't know he had 3 kids.
1: Yeah, he has 3. This will be his third kid. But you may say, wait, Jamie Foxx, remember when he was having some of his health struggles? It was actually his daughter who stepped in for him and hosted that one show, what was the show he hosts?
0: Is it Minutes Win It?
1: Where you're trying to figure out the name that tune. Was it just name? I don't know.
0: I think it's name that tune.
1: It's like a name that tune version of a show, whatever the case may be. We'll find it here in a second. But Jamie Foxx was the host of that. She stepped in for him. Corinne Foxx is her name. She's 32 years old. He also has another daughter who's 16 years old, which means every 16 years, Jamie Foxx has a child and we are now on schedule.
0: So we're in Q3 of Jamie Foxx's children.
1: Mm-hmm.
0: So we'll eventually have a Q4 here in 16
2: but
0: years.
2: But he's only having one. He's not going full Alec Baldwin on this.
1: No, well, you got to wait for 16 more years, and then he'll have another,
0: yeah.
1: And then
0: okay,
1: you know, 16
0: good.
1: Years after that. And for just anyone keeping track, Horan, his oldest daughter, is a year and a half older than Miss Huckstep, his current girlfriend.
2: That's got to be fun at family dinners.
0: That's a weird vibe.
1: It's a dynamic. Yeah. It's something.
2: Beat Shazam, by the way.
1: Beat Shazam, thank you.
0: Beat it. Beat Shazam. Beat it up. Are people still using Shazam?
2: I use Shazam all the time. What's the app? It's downloaded. Brady. I'm not downloading a new app.
1: There's a reason why this is a new game show on Tubi. It's because nobody's using Shazam.
2: Leah also loves Tubi.
0: I will say this, though. When you need Shazam, you will panic, download Shazam, because if you're at a place of, I love this song, what is it? Only Shazam can solve that.
1: Not true. You just have to ask whatever your device is to listen to it, and they'll tell you it too.
0: Hey, Mike.
1: Yep, just telling you.
0: Didn't know
1: I'm not
0: going to
1: say that.
0: And now I feel very embarrassed.
1: You're never going to use Shazam ever again.
0: Because then I delete it. I go, why do I have this? I've used it twice in the past 10 years.
1: Guess what, Brittany? We just did it. We just successfully beat Shazam. You never need it again.
0: We have beaten Shazam.
2: Well played.
0: We have beaten Shazam. Oh, that's so funny.
1: So there you go. Big congratulations to the happy couple that wasn't so happy last year, but apparently are happy once again and are welcome or expecting their first child together.
0: That's so exciting.
1: Yeah. Yay.
0: Okay, when we get back, guess what? Kevin Hart was not the first choice for the Netflix roast. I'm dying to know. Mike's going to tell us who was their first pick. We're going to tell you next on the BK Show.
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2: 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I'll hook you up with a pair of tickets to that.
1: Wait a second. Break these walls down. Back here on the Brittany and Kendall Show. And Brittany, I have a question for you.
0: Yes, shoot, kid.
1: You haven't... okay. You haven't dove into the roast of Kevin Hart yet. But we did talk about it last night, yesterday. We had a lot of conversations around it.
0: We had a lot of convos. And like, again, my sister, Lindsay, had a hot take last night.
1: What'd she say?
0: I gotta find, we have like 45 group chats. She texted me and my brother, real worked up, saying, guys, as your older sister, I think it's important I tell you, do not watch the Kevin Hart.
1: Wow.
0: Don't waste your time on the roast of Kevin Hart. It's so many hours. I can't get them back. Love your older sister. Hashtag looking out.
1: And I see where Lindsay's at, because I think this is kind of Dancing with the Stars-esque, where you can just watch the best parts on social media.
0: Yeah, I get that.
1: You can just go ahead and use the little, you know, hashtag Kevin Roast of Kevin Hart, and you can get all the best jokes you're going to see. You're not missing much.
0: My sister's such a wild card. I would have not. She's literally in New Jersey for work, doesn't have her kids. Obviously, he's not taking them with, but like, what? Out of all things you're going to watch, that's what you picked?
1: She sat down and watched that.
0: She said... okay, yeah.
1: Now, what if I told you we're talking about different options? Kevin Hart, now, again, you remember Netflix? It had the roast of Tom Brady. That was the first big one. And now we go to Kevin Hart.
0: Yeah.
1: There are a lot of people in this world. There are a lot of A-plus list celebrities in this world.
0: Sure are. Is there
1: anybody else you might think should be in line for a roast or you would love to see get roasted?
0: That's a really good question. I feel like Tom Holland.
1: Tom Holland, interesting.
0: Because he's like such a do-gooder. And I feel like it would be really interesting to see who'd come out for Tom Holland. And you'd get the whole app, like, you know, the Avengers vibe. You get Iron Man up there.
1: Some might argue he's just so young in his career. Like, you want somebody who's maybe a little storied. I will say, I can do you pretty good, though, here. British, do-gooder, who everybody loves.
0: Okay.
1: A little storied. I will say, I can do you pretty good, though, here. British, do-gooder, who everybody loves.
0: Okay.
1: A freaking beetle.
0: No, we can't roast a beetle.
1: The-

0: just kind of get it, right? Like, this is one of those niche things where you're like, yeah, okay, you can have that.
1: You are truly the Roastmaster General. We have to come to you. He is the executive producer of the franchise, and he was talking with Variety about some other people, and it sounds like he had Tom Brady in his back pocket for a while. He's like, this guy retired, and then he unretired, and then he retired again, and this whole time I'm just like, finish up your career so we can roast you, please. Like, yes. He had him in the back pocket. But his next option, his next choice was going to be Paul McCartney until Paul McCartney's people said, no, thank you.
0: It's not going to happen. But we did do the roast of Tom Brady.
1: That's what I said. He had it in the back pocket. That was the first one that they did with Netflix. Then he said the next one.
0: Was that Netflix one?
1: Yeah.
0: Okay, I thought that was Comedy Central.
1: No,
0: so
1: that was the big Netflix debut of these roasts were Tom Brady. Okay. That's why Tom Brady showed up at the end of this one Kevin Hart. He said, we asked Paul McCartney at one point, this is Jeff Ross, comedian and executive producer of the show. To me, that would have been a fantasy roast. Paul McCartney doesn't need anything, but a Paul McCartney roast would be good for the world. It would be so funny because he is truly so loved.
0: There's this, I get what he's doing here, mm-hmm. but what are we going to say about him? Like,
2: hey, guys, Paul McCartney's a vegetarian.
0: Ew, bro, eat flesh.
1: Well, to be fair, most of the funny jokes on Kevin Hart had nothing to do with Kevin Hart. Yeah. They were all the roasts of people on the dais talking about other people.
0: You know, he's had an affair. Yeah. He is annoying. He is a lot of things. I mean, again, like, there's a lot there. I don't know what you're going to do with Paul McCartney. And, like, you're going to get Ringo there.
1: Of course.
2: You're friends with Ringo.
0: Oh, yeah. Ringo. Hey, I'm Ringo. I'm here. Hey, what you want?
2: Thanks for taking care of the earth, Sir
1: Paul.
2: Peace
1: and love. Peace and love. Okay, so who would you pick then? I'm giving you the full run of it. You said Tom Holland. Leah, do you have one on the tip of your tongue?
2: Gosh, who would I pick? I don't think they've roasted Chelsea Handler, but I think she would be a good sport.
0: Oh, God, she'd be fun.
2: And she's got lots of...
0: There's a lot there.
2: There's a lot you could pick on.
1: Yeah.
0: Yeah, that's a hard one because, like, you go Nikki Glaser would be a fun one, but you go, I don't know if she. It's almost like,
2: I mean, kind of some of the best ones you think of are like those like real Hollywood people that like Hollywood people know, but they might not necessarily be like the biggest.
0: Maybe
1: it's hard because I don't.
0: Oprah.
1: Sure. That's not a, honestly that to
2: but
1: me.
2: Yeah,
1: to me, like the Paul McCartney, the Oprah, to me, that makes more sense. A comedian's already roasted themselves. That's their bit.
0: Yeah.
1: Like Chelsea Handler and Nikki Glaser, you're never going to say anything worse than they've said about Chelsea Handler and Nikki Glaser.
0: Yeah, they literally will attack themselves.
1: Job.
0: Like the things you know that are so bad about Chelsea Handler is because she's told us. She's like, I took an Ambien and started driving. You're like, what?
1: Here's a really good one. And this is an example of a massive A-plus lister. Who maybe sometimes you want to get an A-plus lister who takes themselves too seriously.
0: Steven Tyler.
1: That's the point.
2: Oh, there we go.
1: Steven Tyler would be a good one. The name that came up and that they have been potentially in the works trying to make this happen is Will Smith.
2: Oh,
0: that'd be so good.
1: So
0: he's
1: perfect.
0: Done so many cringe things.
2: I don't think he would take it.
1: Well, and sources tell Variety that there was a conversation that Will Smith was going to be a big roast, and it sounds like he kind of said, no, I have no interest in
0: he
1: that.
0: He should take
1: it. This was going to be following up the Oscar slap.
0: Like he needs it so bad.
1: Yeah.
0: His career needs it so bad. He needs to laugh at himself. Chris Rock needs to be there,
1: mm-hmm.
0: and they both need big old paychecks.
1: Yep.
0: Like, I know he can still walk into rooms and whatever, but mm-hmm. nobody takes him on for projects that he wants to do.
1: Yeah.
0: And like, to be welcomed back into the Hollywood elite, this is that walk.
1: I want to see what I saw with Tom Brady, is where he's sitting at the top of the dais, he's got a smile on his face, but you can just see he's biting his lip like, I hate this. I hate every bit of this. This is the worst. I shouldn't have agreed to this. That's the vibe I'm looking for.
0: They have his right hand like chained to the chair. You will not be slapping tonight.
2: Giving him a little shock every time he loses
1: so
2: a smile.
1: Good.
0: I go, that is a good one.
1: So we'll see. Again, there's going to be more.
0: I feel like Marky Mark has been. Mark Wahlberg probably already has been.
1: Oh, they could have some fun with that one.
2: He grew up with brothers. He could deal with it.
0: Yeah, but he's like, I don't think he would do well.
1: No, I do not. He's a good example.
0: Yeah,
1: he's got that Boston thing. Yeah, that would be
0: That'd
1: real
0: be a good.
1: Good. That's a good one. I like that one.
0: Okay, Tom Holland was a random. I don't know why I said Tom Holland. Hey, guys, I'm human.
2: Just to throw Zendaya's husband.
0: When we get back, oh my God, bravo, bravo, effing, bravo. We're going to tell you about some things going down. Leah, what's going on these dang roads?
2: Hey, thanks, Brittany. I-35 East Southbounder is a crash at Robert Street North in St. Paul.

0: That's probably going to be causing some massive delays till at least 6:30 this evening for your drive home. Watch out for that. Otherwise, we are seeing a little bit moving, a little movement in the Edina area, South Metro, where we had some incidences. And don't forget that I-494 eastbound construction has several exit ramps closed. So if you're trying to get off to avoid those bottlenecks, especially around the 35W interchange, do it well in advance. As far as your weather goes, not too bad for tonight. We're going to see cloudy skies, a low near 46. 71 and sunny tomorrow is what we are expecting. And a return of some rain showers on Thursday, 75, the kind of muggy expected high for that. Right now, it is 68 at My Talk.
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0: I think me and Mike are getting old.
1: Clearly.
0: We didn't know what a lot of followers were for a celebrity on Instagram, Leah.
2: Okay.
0: Well, first, let's tease this news. We're talking about Bravo, Bravo, effing Bravo, but we have to take a side little stop in Dancing with the Stars because they just had an announcement. They added a new cast member, which I don't know yet. Mike said.

0: of Fortune. She'll do like different, they'll have like different categories, or she'll run off and do different things. Many people just believe she's Vanna White in waiting. Like, everyone knows that Vanna is going to be retiring soon, and everyone thinks they're just keeping Maggie Sajak around because she's going to keep the longevity of the Sajak name around Wheel of Fortune.
1: Well, I hope they don't replace her job with AI, because that could be easily done.
0: No. Someone has to touch those buttons. Someone has to touch those
2: Somebody
0: windows.
2: Somebody has to wear a ball gown, like, five different in one day.
1: Love it. Hashtag dream job.
2: Just I was going to say, I'm not going to lie, out of all the jobs, you do have to wear heels and walk a lot.
0: Yeah.
1: That might be an ankle breaker.
2: I would take that. The only problem is, too, is my ADHD would go. They'd be like, Brittany, you need to turn the light up, Brit. I'd be like, sorry.
1: Sorry, guys.
2: Sorry at all.
1: I was on my phone.
0: So there you go. That's the big.
2: I was on TikTok doing a TikTok dance.
0: That's a big breaking news.
2: Okay.
1: That's fun.
2: Well, we had a lot of drama go down with the Summer House. We have the final episode next week, the reunion in 2 weeks. And of course, in true My Talk fashion, we are having a party for the reunion, and employees only, but I know everyone's dying to come to. I act like I just invited people like they would care.
1: Come to our party,
2: So,
1: during work hours, we're having this party.
2: To be clear. So Wes Wilson kind of got himself in hot water again. He was talking on Watch What Happens Live about a time that he hooked up with somebody quite a bit older.
1: Yeah.
2: The age lined up with a...
1: I love how Andy asked, he's like 60 older. And he's like, well, high fives. And I'm like, dude, stop it. That's not... Okay, that is that much older compared to Wes.
2: Yeah, because he's what? Like, because he's like...
1: 20-something. No, he's 30. They're in there. I thought he was 30s. In his 40s. No, Kyle's,
0: 31.
1: He's 31. Kyle's kind of old, so I always think everybody's like Kyle's age.
2: Yes, Kyle's like in his 40s.
1: But these people are all too old to still be doing a summer rental share, in my opinion.
2: Not in this economy? So Wes Wilson was on, and he was talking about hooking up, where people kind of connected the dots and really went to a place of Jennifer Fessler. Now you're going, who is that? Jennifer Fessler is a Real Housewife, or was for a while Real Housewife friend of on New Jersey. Real Housewives of
1: New
2: Jersey.
1: She was like a two-seasoner, I think.
2: Yep. So she officially, I think, got whatever they get in Jersey. Not an orange or whatever. Probably a gun. I don't know what in New Jersey they get.
1: I'll bump it in a gun.
2: Totally. So she became a Real Housewife on the last season it existed. She was kind of a fan favorite, too, because she, fun fact, she dated James Gandolfini. From Sopranos.
0: Yeah. Right?
2: And talked about, like, he was the one that got away.
0: Yeah.
2: Like, she was madly in love with James Gandolfini.
0: Who wasn't,
2: right? Anyways, they connected the dots, and there's these photos online that, at that timeline and at that point, Wes was around Jennifer Fessler. Well, Jennifer Fessler did not like this headline and was pretty irate about it and came out and was like, I defended you to Sierra. Because Sierra was like, I believe this is true. Jen Fessler got so mad. She was like, I defended you, Sierra. I wanted to be on Team Sierra. But you guys, I did not hook up with Wes Wilson. She doesn't want to be friendly with him anymore at this point. She's like really annoyed that this is even happening. So,
1: well, this guy pops into the headlines for like not the best reasons every week. I would be like, keep my name far, far away from you.
2: I think I would Luann de Lesseps this.
1: You would.
2: I'd go, doll, maybe we did hook up. Like, lean into it. I think she's married. I think that might be a problem too. But like, why even deny it? Luann de Lesseps from Real Housewives of New York has probably accurately and been accused of hooking up with 20-year-olds on Bravo for years.
0: Wow.
2: So much so that even one from Southern Hospitality had to admit, like, yeah, we hooked up. And he was like, even like, we didn't have sex because I couldn't.
0: Yeah.
2: Because I had too many drinks that night.
0: Oh, boy.
2: But like, Luann is...
1: She's ruthless. I love her.
2: And I love that. It's so on brand for her. So yeah. I feel like Jen Fessler, I don't think it's as bad as you think it is to be linked up to this. But yeah.
1: I mean, I kind of, and it came out too. Like, I mean, his castmates were like, oh yeah, we remember when he, did he hook up with, nobody's ever really confirmed the hookup. They think he, certain circles think he just made out with her.
2: Like, also slay.
1: Which is still fine.
2: Yeah.
1: Take it, girl. I mean,
2: she's funny.
1: He's just undeniably problematically cute. So.
2: You said there was some big news I needed to know about.
0: Okay, I don't want either of the two of you to open this message up because or this link
1: up.
0: I want
1: you to open your emails anyways, Mike, so don't worry about it.
0: Thank you so much.
2: You wouldn't start now.
0: Have you noticed that

0: Hulu has decided to say, guess what, Bravo? We're the home for reality now. Have you seen that commercial?
1: Yes. And it's so funny because they really lean into, they kick it off with Vanderpump.
0: Yep.
1: Who's now doing...
2: Oh, right. Because they're doing Vanderpump Villa on Hulu.
1: So Yep is Vanderpump Villa, which is where Vanderpump kind of branched off from Bravo and wanted to do their her own thing where she's hosting people like in, I want to say it's like Italy or something.
0: Italy, So that show, they've got obviously all the Kardashian stuff. So Kylie pops up in this. They're talking about the Mormon wives. They're talking about all these shows.
2: And the OC spinoff coming with that.
0: Exactly. Well, Amazon has said, just wait. We're getting in the mix, too. Again, don't read this. I'm going to be a bunch of great people for you. Amazon Prime Video has greenlit a show called Reality Retreat. Okay?
2: Okay.
0: It's a new series that stars major characters from other reality TV franchises. This is called a high-stakes wellness retreat designed to challenge their identities, relationships, and personal growth. Are you ready for this cast?
1: Yeah.
0: Are you sitting down, Brittany?
1: Yeah, I literally always.
2: Let me finish the swallow of Diet Coke.
0: Please, because you're going to do a spit take. Leave a little in there. It's going to be exciting. The cast includes...
1: I'm so excited.
0: Real Housewives alumni, I should say, Kenya Moore.
1: Yes.
0: Margaret Josephs.
1: Yes.
0: And Kim Zolciak.
1: Yes.
2: I'm joking. For,
0: formerly of Selling Sunset, Kristen Quinn.
1: Yes. Oh. She's nuts.
0: From Vanderpump Rules and The Valley, Brittany Cartwright.
2: Brittany.
1: I could pass.
2: Come on.
1: I was such an issue when she was on that like boot camp one.
0: Yeah,
1: she needs the money.
0: She does
2: need the money.
0: Singer songwriter from Braxton Family Values, Tamra Braxton.
1: Oh, nice.
2: Okay.
0: Reality series The Bachelorette. We have Caitlin Bristowe and Jen Tran.
1: That's amazing.
2: Oh, I haven't seen Jen Tran in a minute. What's she been up to?
0: Mother and daughter team, Julie and Savannah Chrisley.
1: What?
0: And finally, the cherry on the top, Alec Baldwin's wife, Hilaria Baldwin.
1: Hilaria!
0: How you say cucumber?
1: How you say what? When is this airing?
0: This is, it's got the green light. They haven't started filming it yet. Oh. Again, Amazon saw that trailer that the Hulu came out with and said, oh, we're signing it up. We're throwing this Amazon money around. And they did. Bezos is bringing in a big time reality show.
1: These are some of the most problematic people. Mm-hmm. Christine Quinn is a monster. And I've been wanting her back on my screen since season one of Selling Sunset. Yes.
2: I never say anything nice about evil Lex Luthor, Jeff Bezos.
0: Mm-hmm.
2: I will give him props and a high five for this one.
0: He's doing it.
2: Whoever brought this on.
1: Amazon. The idea that they're like going to challenge their thoughts and like this wellness retreat and like it sounds so good.
0: It's
1: like, they're going to fight so much.
0: Oh, it's going to premiere in 2027. It's featuring Rich Edwards as the concierge and then this Ashley Edelman as the guru slash wellness director.
2: Oh, I know her name. Who is she?
0: Well, no, this is a dude, I'm pretty sure. If it's the person I Googled, it is this Ashley Edelman is this like massively buff like guru slash health wellness guy. I'm fascinated at the role he could have in this. This is
2: Ashley Edelman.
0: I'm so excited.
1: I spelled Ashley wrong.
2: How do I spell Ashley?
0: You guys can Google it later. We'll talk about more of this on Hot to Blow.
1: Oh my God, Mike, this is the best present you've ever given me.
2: This is
1: amazing.
2: Welcome. This is amazing. I don't know who Ashley Edelman is, though.
1: I will never know at this point. The way that I'm Googling, I'm all over the place. I'm really excited. My heart
0: if this
1: rate
0: is truly the guy.
1: Oh, yeah.
0: He's
1: going to get hit on like crazy.
0: He apparently is like...
1: Kim Zolciak is going to be on top of that.
0: He's
1: so quick.
0: He's a wellness guy who apparently went from stripper to monk.
2: Yes.
1: Now we need him.
2: I love that trajectory.
1: We love that. It's rare.
0: Again, if this is the same guy...
2: Usually the other way, really.
1: Yeah.
0: I feel like it has to be considering the names we have involved with this show. I'm so excited.
1: He needs to be able to like physically fight these people if need be.
0: This is going
1: to
0: be so
1: good. And
0: he
1: will throw down. I cannot imagine Kim Zolciak communicating with Christine Quinn from Selling Sunlight.
2: And Julie Chrisley fresh out of prison?
1: Oh!
2: She's going to be a changed woman.
0: And you talked about the show. We just had Gia Giudice and Teresa Giudice on... the Special Forces show.
1: Yeah, yeah, yeah.
0: I love that dynamic. Like, Julie Chrisley by herself, I'd be like, oh, that's a fun name to get. But Savannah, we know how Savannah is a hustler. She helps get her parents out. She works it. The fact that Savannah's going to be on there pushing Julie Chrisley to, like, challenge her thoughts and stuff, I cannot wait.
1: They need to work through what they've been through, and I need a front seat to it. Okay, when we get back, talk about great judgment of character here. We've got Red Flag on the date on the BK show.
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1: I will never be buying and selling purses again. I probably lost $250 in the experience.
0: The best part about this entire story, all this happened during No Spend March.
1: Oh my God.
0: She literally came in here on March 1st and was like, it's No Spend March. I'm not going to buy a thing all month long.
1: Hey, my name's Brittany. I sometimes skip therapy and just go buy things. It's not great. I'm working on it.
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0: At this point, we head on over to the football field. The football field of dating. For red flag on the date. Whistle noise.
1: I can't whistle. I'm sorry.
0: I think it's worse. I like whistle noise. Whistle noise.
1: Whistle noise. That's the only one I can do, so... this game is pretty simple. We bring up a scenario that is early on in the dating process, and we all debate whether it is a red flag, a green flag, or a beige flag. Brittany and I will give our opinions. Leah will come in here to have the decisive final opinion if we disagree, and just overall, we'll give your thoughts as well. Let's get into it today. Brittany, what are you bringing to us right off the bat?
0: Okay, imagine. Your first date.
1: Hold on. Let me shut my eyes. Okay.
0: Your first date, I assume, is at a restaurant.
1: Mm.
0: You decide then we're going to go walk around a park. We had such a great time. Nice. Dessert was great. We're going to go take this to a second location. Not home.
1: Because
0: we are not that kind of woman.
1: Of course
2: we've watched
1: not.
2: Enough Dateline.
0: Thank you. So we're like, let's go walk around this park nearby.
1: Mm-hmm.
0: To which you're walking, and the person you are on a date with openly farts. Like,
1: oh,
0: literally
1: boy.
0: Does that, like, side
2: Rips.
0: Lean. And is like, yeah, that felt good. Or I don't know. What do people say when they fart? Yeah, burned one out. I don't know.
1: I don't think they
2: I don't think anybody says that.
0: Hey, guys. I'm not AI. Like, if you can come meet me at the state fair, I swear I'm real.
1: Burned one out? What?
0: Yeah, that felt good. That was a good one for me. I don't know. What do people say after they fart in public?
1: I don't know, but it needs to be, yep, just burn one out. Like, that's got to be the new one, because I have never heard that before.
2: Now.
1: But I like it. Okay. I'll start while you try to
0: breathe.
2: Yeah, this is on you, Mike.
1: That's a red flag.
0: Yeah.
1: That is a red flag.
0: Is it?
1: Yeah.
0: Because they're so comfortable.
1: That's way too comfortable. And especially if they say burned one out, then it's a massively red flag. But no, the idea is that's too comfortable.
0: Can I ask you something personal?
1: Yeah.
0: Mike, do you and Sarah fart in front of each other?
1: At this point in our life, yes.
0: Like, you won't get up. If you can prevent it, will you? Or do you, like, not get up from the couch and you fart in front of each other?
1: Just openly. Me. I'm not speaking for her, but
0: yeah,
1: openly.
0: Sorry, Sarah.
1: Sure.
0: Yes. Sarah, I'm really sorry.
1: Yes.
0: Because
2: Sarah,
0: I'm wondering.
2: We hold nothing against you, Sarah.
0: Leah, and you've been married
1: openly,
0: for a little
1: yeah.
0: while. Do you fart in front
2: no,
0: of...
2: No, I put that... No. I mean, we used to when we were, like, newly married. Like, that was, like, kind of, like, getting comfortable. But now
1: sure.
2: I'm like, we've been together for, like, 27 years. I was like, you take that out of the room.
0: Yeah,
1: oh, interesting.
2: I have already seen you in every, like, vulnerable and terrible situation of our lives, you know, from childbirth to, like, parental death. Like,
1: yeah.
2: I don't need to see you rip ass. Or smell or hear.
1: Or burn one out.
2: Or burn one out,
1: yeah.
2: As the kids say.
1: Wow. Okay. So,
0: I
1: this is a red flag for me on the first date, though. I think
0: first
1: that's a little too over the top. That's a little too comfortable in your own body. That's too much.
0: Because
1: then what's next?
0: Like, I grew up with my stepdad, love him.
1: Yeah.
0: He makes so many fart jokes.
1: Okay.
0: But, like, my mom and me, I wouldn't be like, bleh, like, fart noise mm-hmm. and, like, look at her and go, burn another one out, baby.
2: Brittany the burnout.
1: Get that looked at if that's what's happening.
2: It's burning a lot.
1: That's a problem. That's an issue. Oh my.
0: That just shows you how much we had a single mom growing up that kind of sets the tone. We don't do the fart jokes.
1: Sure.
0: And I get it. Like, now me and Gogo, we laugh when we fart.
1: Yeah.
0: We fart in front of each other. Mm-hmm. We laugh and laugh. And, like, it's our
2: when you have
0: funniest.
2: Kids, it's funny.
0: It's the funniest thing we do. And
1: Got
0: then
1: it.
0: We'll be like, and I'll say, hey, say. And she'll say, excuse me. But, like, we will laugh. She'll be like, I just tooted, you know, and we laugh.
1: Yep.
0: But it's not the humor I'm used to. If somebody did this on a first date, I would literally die.
1: Yeah.
0: I would. I'm not trying to be dramatic. I would literally die. I would go, RIP.
1: This date.
0: RIP this date.
1: Goodbye.
0: Here's a death certificate. Postmortem. You can just say, you did that. You know what you did. And, like,
1: yep.
0: I just can't imagine. Because, like, there's, as especially you have kids,
1: mm-hmm.
0: you have a literally, like, you know, you somebody watches a child come out of you. There's,
1: yeah, yeah.
0: You, like Leah said, there's so mm-hmm. many things you do. The first date and you're already farting in front of me.
1: No, that's not that's red flag. That's red flag territory. I think we've covered it.
0: Yeah.
1: I think we've got it. Leah, you agree?
2: Yeah. 175% in
0: print
2: on this
0: that.
1: That's official. Yeah. Let's move on. How about this one here? This one's fascinating. They love winter. Like over the top love winter. Like that would be their preferred season.
0: That's
1: Brittany?
0: Ghoulish.
1: Okay.
0: Loves winter. I tolerate winter. Now, that being said, It's kind of like, okay, does that mean you're going to do all the outside stuff for me? You're like, you love it so much, go shovel. Or you're going to like go play in the, you can build a snowman after, but like shovel, Take out the trash, like do all the things. But I hate it when somebody's like, because I walk the dogs a lot when it gets warm, and I hate it when they're like, well, you can still walk and we can still go on a walk. And it's like, it's -4 degrees outside. Mm-hmm. Like, I don't want to be outside. So, like, I don't want the peer pressure. To me, this is a red flag. And also, your favorite season. I even get that we're celebrating it. We're, like, leaning into it and buying bigger coats. Favorite season is dark to me.
1: I will say.
0: No.
1: Think about this, though. Mm-mm. You tolerate winter.
0: Mm-hmm.
1: If your partner loves it. How much easier is it to tolerate when you're with somebody who it's their favorite season and they love it? I think this is a green flag.
0: But what, are they going to try to do activities?
1: Like you said, they'll do their thing like, oh man, this sucks. I got to go start the car. I got to do whatever. They'll do it for you. They don't care. It's winter. It's whatever. Like, oh, I don't want to walk the dog. It's the middle of the winter. They'll do it for you type of a thing. Like it feels like this is a red flag or a green flag.
0: Where do they fall on summer though? Are they going to be complaining that it's too hot? Because I don't like those people either.
1: I think the people
2: Brittany wants a shoulder season boyfriend.
1: Yeah. You're not complaining about it being too hot, then that's a red flag as well. That's a red flag for me. So I'm more fall in the line of loves winter.
0: I know.
1: I'm more of a winter than the heat of the summer person, for sure.
0: We got to go to Leah.
2: I'm going to go with Mike on this one.
1: Green flag.
2: Yeah. Again, they are probably going to snow blow, and I look really cute in sweaters, and they might buy me more sweaters.
0: Okay. So.
1: And we've got great season. It's Christmas time. It's putting up the Christmas lights. It's just love. I love that stuff.
0: Everyone always says that. Here's the thing.
1: Mm-hmm.
0: Getting through December is nothing. It's February.
1: Yeah.
0: January and February.
1: Hockey season.
0: Okay, yeah, I can't wait.
2: Mike
0: watch
2: loves
0: the old
2: winter.
0: Sticks hit.
1: Excuse me?
2: Sticks hit while they burn them out.
1: Again, you're doing it wrong. All right, a final one here.
0: And I swear I'm a real person. Again, I am not AI. Come see us at the State Fair. I'm a real human. I don't know. I guess I haven't been around people a lot this week.
1: Come show up to the State Fair and complain about how hot it is. Brittany loves that.
0: I love that.
1: This person never is not wearing makeup. Is that a red flag, a green flag, or a beige flag?
0: A huge red flag. I can't imagine a world, and I get it, like, it's probably easier to imagine than, like, dating a woman like this since it's more socially acceptable, but I just can't imagine a world where somebody feels like they always have to have makeup on or, like, done up or always put together around your significant other.
1: I am going to 100% agree with you. That's just, I don't know. I don't love that. Also the idea that like people, they're getting real good with their makeup. Like in a way that it's like.
0: Shapeshifter?
1: Shapeshifter.
0: Yeah.
1: Like you're not the same. Like I understand why you always wear makeup because you are not the same person when your makeup is not on. You look completely different.
0: It's like. They're doing weird things like you added a third eye. How did you? Why? Why did you do that, Melissa?
1: Your cheeks are so defined. It's amazing the curvature. Oh, that's not real. Okay, so now it's just like clown makeup. I'm confused.
0: What even is real?
1: Well, I don't know what's happening here.
0: You're a witch at this point.
1: Yeah. So again, that's a red flag. I feel like.
0: Yeah, I also don't like wasting a lot of money on like an everyday thing. So it's like, I have to wait 2 hours for you to put on makeup, so we can go to the gas station.
1: That'd be brutal.
0: And like hundreds of dollars later, because we can go to Costco. Fine, I'll have it delivered.
1: Well, there you go. We burnt out another segment there.
0: Burn one out. When we get back, 30 minutes pure pop culture bliss on Hot to Go!

0: where talk is fun.
1: They were a welcome distraction from my life.
0: My talk. Everything entertainment.
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7: Good afternoon, my talkers. Welcome to the 5 o'clock hour. This is Leah with a look at what's happening in our roads on your drive home. Between exit 40 at Long Lake Road and exit 39 Silver Lake Road in the new Brighton area, I had a report of some animals on the roadway. Don't forget about those road closures at 280, both north and southbound. Please find your alternate routes. 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That's 501mn.org for some more information on that. North Arcade Street, by the way, that's closed as well, and we're seeing a little backup as we get into that area, 94. And, of course, the slowdown in Bloomington this afternoon on 494, both directions. That's going right along American Way, American Boulevard as well. Looking ahead to your weather, it's going to be a little cloudy tonight with a low right around 46 degrees, 71 and sunny tomorrow. Might be the nicest day of the week. Well, 75 and rainy on Thursday, but 85 and sunny on Friday. It's going to be an awesome kickstart to the weekend. That's what we've got going for you right now. Let's get into Hot to Go right now. 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
10: The hottest pop culture stories of the day. Like, Tiffany Haddish is making the rounds, and it's because she's got a lot going on. Plus, Colbert is doing his goodbye tour and has all of the hosts from Late Night come join him on the couch. This is Hot to Go. I'm Brittany.
11: And I'm Mike.
7: Hi, I'm Leah.
10: And we've got Tiffany Haddish. I mean, anywhere she can be, she is.
11: Yeah.
10: She was currently just did a spread for
7: Sports Illustrated.
10: Sports Illustrated, mm-hmm. Thank you. And is on one of the covers. They have like a few covers that are coming out. To which I thought, what is this girl doing? Well, how many projects does she have? And Mike said, the answer is infinity.
11: The answer is all of the projects. She's got like 9 different things in the works, including 3 movies that just wrapped up, probably a comedy special on the way at some point. She was just at the roast. She's now given her thoughts on the roast and how people should feel about different parts of the roast. So she is everywhere.
10: And I love it. She went on to talk about, too, God, there was something else. Oh, yeah, being a model and how actually it felt super awkward and insane, and like being a model is not easy.
11: And a fun fact, she's the first ever comedian to be on the cover of the Sports Illustrated.
10: That is impressive.
11: That is pretty cool.
10: Joan Rivers is like, I should have done it. So when she was on with Colbert, she was talking about that she at one point was filling in for Jimmy Kimmel. Mm-hmm. And her motivations may not have been as pure of heart.
6: Oh, as like a private tender? Did you?
8: Oh, yeah, you know I did. You know I did. I used that as, a, you know, like, hey, in case you single, I'm ovulating. Like, who want to be? I'm just going through puberty, you know, like.
6: Family show. This is a family show, Tiffany.
8: Hello, that's how you make family. As a woman, you only get to, like, as a human, period, you only get to choose your spouse. Your mother, father, you don't get to choose that. Your sisters and brothers, you don't get to choose that.
6: Right.
8: All you get to choose is your spouse and then your friends, right? So I'm just trying to choose.
6: Wow.
10: At this point, she just stares down the camera for, like, minutes. Like, the segment goes so long because she just keeps staring at the camera. And I'm going to say this. Listen, we get subjected to a lot of celebrities pushing different things. I love when Tiffany Haddish is doing a bunch of interviews. She's just so delightful.
11: She's having a blast, and this is, as we said, she's got a lot in the works. This Sports Illustrated call, this Sports Illustrated cover, this was no accident, again, with everything she's got going on. Here are some other names that also have Sports Illustrated covers at this time.
10: Yeah.
11: Pop singer Hilary Duff.
10: Okay.
11: Nicole Williams English, who you would argue maybe is the only like traditional model who is getting a swimsuit cover like you would normally see when it comes to this.
10: And to your point, Hilary Duff is promoting her concert and her album
11: and her comeback and everything. Yeah. And then also, social media influencer who you may have heard of, Alex Earle.
10: Oh, my God.
11: So, again, this is definitely an opportunity to get on people's screens, in people's, get a lot of clicks here, and that is exactly what Tiffany Haddish is doing with this Sports Illustrated swimsuit issue.
10: Sure is.
11: So.
10: Sure is, and she looks amazing in it, too.
11: She does. You mentioned the fact that, obviously, she was on with Colbert. Colbert did welcome a whole bunch, and actually all, not all, but the other late night hosts. Yesterday, it was kind of a cool surprise as showing up here. We just got 10 more days of Stephen Colbert's the late night show there. And the late show, I should say. The late show with Stephen Colbert on CBS. We know that's obviously going away. Well, his buddies from Strike Force 5 during the writers and actors strike, and they couldn't have their shows. They went ahead and did a sit down, did kind of a Zoom call where it was Jimmy Fallon, it was Seth Meyers, John Oliver, Jimmy Kimmel, and Stephen Colbert. Well, those four joined Colbert yesterday for an episode. It was really fun to see them all together once again. They talked about the last time they actually all hung out together. This was actually at a birthday party for Stephen Colbert. And of all of them, John Oliver is the one who I just love listening to tell stories.
10: Know,
11: he's like
10: I'm
11: the best
10: obsessed.
11: Story. He's the best storyteller, I feel like, of all of them. And he opens up a little bit. Him and Seth Meyers talk about when they were hanging out at a restaurant waiting for their A-list buddies to show up.
12: Of us being there.
13: I was there. John and I were there first. We were surprising you.
12: It was at a restaurant downtown.
13: A restaurant downtown. And there was a British couple standing next to us.
14: Correct.
13: Paid no attention to us.
14: Mm-hmm.
13: Kimmel came in. They lost their mind.
14: Very, very, very excited.
13: British man asked.
14: Jimmy Kimmel, whose show, I cannot be clear enough about this, is not on in England.
13: Yep.
14: Jimmy Kimmel. And we were so excited.
13: Asked you to take the picture.
14: That's right.
13: That's right.
14: I took a photo. Then he walks in.
13: And they lost their
14: mind. Oh, my God, Jimmy Fallon. This is the greatest. I said, do you want a picture of this as well?
12: You even talked to them?
14: I spoke to them.
13: Yeah.
14: I stood
13: by the way,
14: back.
13: Also, Jimmy came in and said, hi, John Oliver and Seth Meyers. Used our full names.
11: Jimmy Fallon was doing his best to be like, hey, you all need to realize this is a big deal. These two guys are amazing. It's not just Kimmel and myself. That was all before Stephen Colbert arrived there. But they had so many amazing stories and just back and forth. And it was just fun to see them all hang out. They played a game where they all had their different heads on a stick. And then they were like, okay, who's the most likely to be doing a commercial for timeshares in 15 years? And then they would hold up which one they thought would be the best.
10: It's so fun to watch their relationships. It's so fun. They are like, they really do support each other, and they seem just like they get a big old kick out of each other.
11: It's fun how they support each other, but at the same time, they really talked about the fact that, you know, Sometimes, most namely out of the five of them, Jimmy Kimmel has had a lot of controversy around him in the last couple of years for a variety of reasons. The show was off the air for a while. People, and they started talking about that and going into that. And they said the best is when they would hit the group chat, because he's like, as soon as a story would break, I'd look down at my group chat with these five guys and they're just either ripping me apart or nobody's supporting anybody. I mean, they are just by being there, but yeah. They're turning it all into jokes, turning it all into laughter. It is super fun. And Jimmy,
10: that'd be a fun group chat.
11: It would be, man. I cannot imagine. But Jimmy Fallon did talk a little bit about, they were asked about the idea of, is this something you've always wanted to do? Is late night something that was on your radar? And Jimmy Fallon is the one who kicks this off.
14: What he says.
15: I think late night is one of those things that's been around our whole lives where it kind of is just, you know, it's part of our lives. I never thought it was a job when I was growing up. I just thought Johnny Carson came with the television set. I didn't know. But, you know, you watch it and people want to go to sleep having a good laugh and go to bed happy and go.
16: But
15: like,
16: not yeah. before Seth.
14: Not before Seth.
16: No, they don't go right to sleep.
14: That is Jesus.
15: They wake back up for Seth.
14: That's been the whole
15: then they go to sleep.
14: Problem with the way you end your show.
11: So now they're just ripping anyway, Fallon apart because he's basically like, yeah, you're watching my show and then you just want to fall straight asleep. Keep in mind, Seth Meyers comes on directly after Jimmy Fallon.
10: So funny.
11: So they were having a great old time just ripping on each other. That was that bleep that you had in there. They were dropping every word you could think of. They obviously had to edit them all out, but it was fun. We got 10 days left, and I don't think many of them cared.
10: No, right? And like it is, it's wild. So we'll have this week and next week, and then they're done.
11: It's just insane. So
10: it's
11: Stephen Colbert, we're done at that point.
10: Yeah.
11: So there you go. That was some of the most fun moments. You can go back, obviously, and watch a lot more of it because there was so much happening.
10: I feel like, man, we're going to get a very emotional goodbye from him.
11: I agree. Yeah.
10: And I think maybe he's going to, I don't know. Say a little more than he's supposed to, knowing him.
11: Well, to be fair, he said a lot when he made the announcement that he was shutting things down. So we'll have to see. And I'll say that's another thing, too. We're not going to get into all of the conversations that took place for obvious reasons. But if you want to, they touched on it all. They went into it all into great detail. It was a pretty fascinating conversation. So go check that out. They talk about the state of just late night, the state of streaming, the state of everything. And it was a great conversation. Speaking of the state of streaming, you may have noticed, Brittany, you're obviously a Bravo-holic.
10: Yeah.
11: Leah, you too. A lot of Bravo shows. You guys love it. Have you seen that Hulu seems to be trying to take some of that reality show market share away from Bravo?
10: Yeah. I mean, there is a promo running right now where they really, the first person that pops out at it is Lisa Vanderpump, who's most known for The Real Housewives of Beverly Hills. So, yeah, when they're pushing, you know, and then there's the Kardashians mixed in there. Mm-hmm. It's like your home for reality. Yeah, the Mormon wives. I mean, they really are. You're going, wait, oh, yeah, like Lisa Vanderpump has her Vanderpump Villa, which like even I struggle watching. I think I've seen a season and a half and it might be on 3 or 4. It's bad. So yeah, it feels like they are definitely trying to like acknowledge they're getting in the mix.
11: So Peacock Bravo has always kind of been like, you know, that's where the best reality shows are, where all the housewives are. That's where all that's living.
10: That's the standard.
11: It's the standard. Well, now Hulu's trying to take a little bit of that and saying we're the home for reality. Well, Jeff Bezos says, hold my fire stick, because we are
10: perverts.
11: We are getting in the game. Amazon has announced that they are greenlit a show called Reality Retreat. Now, that apparently is a working title. It is a new series that is going to star major characters from other reality TV franchises in what they're calling a high-stakes wellness retreat designed to challenge their identities, relationships, and personal growth.
10: I need to know.
11: Are you ready for the cast?
10: I'm so ready.
11: Mm-hmm. From stepping up first from the cast of Real Housewives, here's Kenya Moore, Margaret Josephs, and Kim Zolciak.
10: Holy hell. Kenya alone is a real hot. I mean, she is main. Margaret, yeah, don't mess with Marge Jr. And then, of course, Kim Zolciak.
7: Infamous.
10: Infamous, never knows what's going on, but always angry about it.
7: And also, like, really broke right now, so she's going to hustle. Oh.
10: She's like, they got that at a discount.
7: Yeah.
11: From Vanderpump Rules and The Valley, it's Brittany Cartwright.
10: She needs the money.
7: I think it's going to be great. She's been doing a lot of podcasts lately.
10: And also, she needs healing. She needs some healing.
7: She does, yeah.
10: She's not... Grandma... What was it? grandmama's beer cheese ain't selling.
11: We're not stopping there. Singer-songwriter, also known from Braxton Family Values, it's Tamara Braxton.
10: All right, get it, Tamara. I know nothing about you.
17: Yeah, I don't either, but I remember when the show was on, I didn't watch it, but her name was in the headlines a lot.
10: Yeah, me too.
11: Now we head over to the Bachelorette franchise, where we find Caitlin Bristow and Jen Tran.
10: Caitlin does everything. She will take anything, go and do anything. I remember at the Golden Bachelor wedding, she was just always in the camera frame, like panicking to get in it, like,
11: Now, keep in mind, we are right now going through the cast of this new Amazon Prime Video reality show that is called Reality Retreat, a new series that stars major characters from other reality TV franchises. This is the moment where we take a step back, we take a deep breath, because now we got the heavy hitters. Formerly from Selling Sunset, it's Christine Quinn.
10: I need this woman on my TV. I know. She is so problematic. And also, so she was one of the meanest, most beautiful women that was on Selling Sunset, which says a lot. And then she got married to, at that time, who she thought was Prince and Charming Armor, this like nerd guy who was a bajillionaire. He ended up being an awful monster human. And I don't know where she is now in all of that, but I want to know.
17: Oh, we're going to find out.
11: We're going to find out. We've got three more names to get through. Hailing most recently from the Federal Medical Center, FMC, in Lexington, Kentucky, where she served a seven-year sentence for bank fraud. Didn't actually make it 7 years. It is Julie Chrisley.
10: What?
11: And her daughter who got her out of prison, Savannah Chrisley.
10: I need this. Savannah deserves something, man. So if this is she needs a mud bath. Like, whatever she gets, she deserves it.
17: Yeah, she needs a glow-up. She needs a spa treatment.
10: And also, I feel like she needs to vent at her mom, and I need to watch it.
17: Yeah, I mean, I am really not all about her mom getting any more fame or notoriety, because I think Todd and Julie, like, ripped people off. And
10: yeah, they're awful. Monsters.
17: But for Savannah, I am team for Savannah for this. Like,
10: so, like, I do love the idea of her being like, hey, mom, it really sucked that you did that.
17: When she'll you be went like, to prison, it hurt me, and I need to talk about this. Yeah.
10: And I would watch that.
17: And then let her have it.
10: Mm-hmm.
11: And finally, maybe the biggest name of all, hailing from, how you say it, Boston, Hilaria Baldwin.
10: Yes.
17: Barcelona, Boston.
11: Hilaria Baldwin is in the mix as well.
10: And we're going to get a lot of quotes from her. I never know how she's going to talk. She's been kind of trying to walk it back.
17: Kind of, but have you ever noticed? Still so shameless.
10: No.
17: So shameless.
10: Have you ever noticed, like, because when she was on Dance with the Stars, her accent wasn't as thick because she's trying to, like, kind of act like, what?
11: Just kidding.
10: Whatever, that guys. Never happened. It's like, what? No, I say things normal. I'm from Boston. Why? Hilaria.
17: Okay, so I think this is going to be really fun because I think there's no way spouses and partners and stuff are not going to make an appearance for a few of these. Like,
10: yeah,
17: so we're going to see a whole mess of a melange of reality people.
10: They really are. Oh my God, Leah, you're so right. They're going to fold in like therapy things.
17: Mm-hmm.
10: Like we're going to get the Chrisleys all up in the mix.
11: Todd's going to be there before you know it.
17: Todd won't be able to stay away.
11: No.
10: And
11: they got money. It's Amazon. They're throwing so much money at this. They're bringing in so many big names. They want to be in the mix with what Hulu's doing right now, what Bravo's doing right now. Prime wants to get in the reality TV game. And guess what? This is a pretty darn good start. We don't get it until next year.
10: Aww.
11: It's not until expected to be premiering at some point next year. There's apparently going to be a concierge named Rich Edwards and then Ashley Edelman as the guru and wellness director. I will just say the only Ashley Edelman that I could find in the guru and wellness director world is this extremely buff guy who went from stripper to monk. And I gotta assume it's that guy. And I am very excited about it.
17: How could it not be?
10: I'm very excited about to see him do anything, but especially yell at people.
11: Yeah.
10: And like,
17: do you
10: tell
17: think
10: them,
17: he's a yeller, or do you think he's going to be like really like, namaste, I'm a monk and look at my pecs and my tattoos?
10: I think he's going to have to be a yeller if he's going to get in the mix with Kenya Moore.
11: Yeah.
17: Huh. Stripper to monk.
11: You guys pumped?
10: Yeah, I am pumped. You know what? Hulu, you got me. I'm in. I already had
17: Amazon Prime.
10: Yeah, but isn't it through Hulu?
11: No. Remember, that's what I'm saying is Amazon Prime is saying Hulu.
17: Yeah.
11: We're in the mix now.
10: And that's why we're thinking, okay, I will say this also. I'm in. Because I will. I have my Prime. I love that. I'm in. Super in.
11: Super in.
17: All right.
11: All right. We got one more quick one to get to here before we move on to Hot to Blow. And that is the fact that Kevin Hart was not the first choice for the most recent roast that we saw on Netflix. We know the roast master general, the one, the only, Jeff Ross, comedian Jeff Ross. He's the one that you've seen on every roast, even back when they were on Comedy Central. He's opened up a little bit because he's the executive producer of the franchise, even all these Netflix ones. He talked about the fact that he really, really wanted to get Tom Brady in the mix, and he successfully did that. And now it sounds like there was one person who was supposed to be the one to do the Kevin Hart time slot, this next big roast, and it was a Beatle, Paul McCartney.
10: Dang. It's hard to even fathom that that person would sit in a chair in front of us.
11: Yeah. Jeff Ross's thoughts were, we did ask Paul McCartney at one point. To me, he would be the fantasy roast. He'd be the best roast. Paul McCartney doesn't need anything. Paul McCartney roast would be good for the world. His quote was, it would just be so funny because he is so loved.
10: So beloved.
17: I mean, this would be like roasting your grandpa. And I just don't see that happening.
10: So like fun or no? Yeah. Is that not what you're going for? Yeah. Like there's like no world where, first off, what are you going to say? Again, usually roasts aren't even about that person, but like, what are you going to say to him?
11: Yeah.
10: Thanks for making good music. Yeah. Well,
17: thanks for making albums I can rebuy my dad every 10 years for a present when you re-release them.
10: I can't. Your hair's dumb and you're old. Burn.
11: Okay, what if I have a really good one for you, though?
10: Okay, tell us.
11: How about an A-plus lister who maybe is known for taking himself a little too seriously? Mm-hmm. Because the Netflix stand-up comedy chief, Robbie Prawl, actually caught up with Variety ahead of the Netflix Is a Joke Fest to talk about some other people who were in the mix. And I guess one potential name that was thrown out was Will Smith.
10: This would be everything.
17: I don't think he could take it.
10: No, he'd be a wreck.
11: That's the beauty of it.
10: He'd sit there and go, ha, ha, ha, ha, yeah, yeah. I'm going to kill you.
11: Keep your name out my mouth.
10: Ha, ha, ha. No, that's hilarious. End his career. He'd be a wreck.
11: Yeah, I don't think that's going to work. But again, that was one. And I guess they were in conversation with him because they thought it'd be a good time for him to rehabilitate his image after the slap. This was as of last year. So we'll have to see who's going to be in the mix next. But leave it in the comments. Who do you think would be the best person to be roasted next if Netflix Is a Joke Comedy Fest keeps doing these roasts? We've had Tom Brady. We've had Kevin Hart. They said it was supposed to be Paul McCartney. Will Smith potentially in the future. Who do you think would be the best? Go ahead and hit the comments over there on YouTube and let us know.
10: Mike, who do you think?
11: I love the Will Smith one. I think that's fantastic. Again, I think the idea of somebody who's, I would love, have they done George Clooney? Like somebody
10: George
11: who
10: Clooney.
11: Thinks he's a, someone who's a huge deal and thinks they're a huge deal. Tom Cruise would be incredible.
10: Leonardo.
11: Again, wouldn't do it. Leo, I think, yeah. He's had enough comedy roles and like enough. I don't know. I think Leo would be a good one too.
10: Except like I don't want to watch people fake laugh. I want it to be somebody who's so sure of themselves that if a joke is bad, they just sit there quietly.
11: Yeah.
10: I want that person. I feel like.
11: I think George would do that.
17: It looks like George gets roasted a lot by his friends at like events and stuff.
11: Sure.
17: So he would be a good contender, but I don't think they've actually roasted him.
10: I also need to. The part of me that doesn't like George Clooney is the fact that he's like a well-known prankster, and I feel really negative towards most pranksters.
11: Well said.
10: Thank you.
9: It's Hot to Blow.
11: It's time for Hot to Blow.
10: I was going to say.
11: I know. You didn't say anything, so I had to jump in. I'm sorry.
10: I was excited because we were talking about something. I go, ooh, what's this Cardi thing? So I went, ooh, what are we talking about? At this point, we head on over to Mike Ganger, the blind item expert, and somebody who's obviously more put together in this segment than I am, to tell us what secret on the internet might be the next to blow.
11: Cardi B, don't do it. We're telling you not to do it.
10: I am so nervous about this story.
11: But unfortunately, according to sources and reports, she doing it.
10: No.
11: She's giving Stefon Diggs another chance.
10: No.
11: Again,
17: oh, girl,
11: I guess.
17: Girl.
11: I guess for the kid, this is good. I don't know. We want to see this,
10: sure.
11: But you remember all the drama around Stefon Diggs and Cardi B?
10: There was the understatement of the century.
11: I know.
10: The drama.
17: The drama.
11: Yeah.
17: Do you remember?
11: I the drama?
10: It's me.
11: It's literally her album.
10: Am I the
11: That's
10: drama?
11: Her tour right now.
10: No,
11: Little
10: you're
11: Miss
10: not.
11: Drama tour.
10: You're not the drama, Cardi. But if you keep taking him back, You might be the drama.
17: Mm-hmm.
11: I think she is the drama. And it sounds like, according to a report, even though she is, quote, she's giving him a second chance, but is not fully committing to him. This is after a bunch of clips, a bunch of pictures that we saw, photos taken at a Mother's Day event where the two of them embraced. There were some, it looked like kissing that was happening. The PDA was being packed on. And again, they had to get ahead of this. And according to this source, which... guessing we can figure out where this source is coming from, Cardi B might be giving him another chance.
10: Stop.
11: Now, I will say he did just have a big legal win.
10: Yeah, that's true.
11: The whole time we were talking about this idea of why she's with him and all this other stuff, we thought there was going to be video and there was going to be all this evidence against him in this strangulation case that was happening with his former live-in chef. She was somebody who was living in the house, prepared meals for him. They had this big fight. There was a big fallout. They went to court, to which point the defense, or I guess it'd be the prosecutor in this point, for the woman, went up to the judge in their final statements and said, I know my client hasn't been a great witness or representation for herself or something, but please don't let that deter you.
10: Don't deter the fact that you've noticed she's lied a bunch and not been great and hasn't actually had any sort of consistency in these stories.
11: No evidence, no consistency. The video actually that we thought was going to be very damning against Stefon Diggs actually showed her laughing and having a lot of fun right after she was supposedly strangled by him. Again, he was cleared of all wrongdoing in that case. So is it possible that they were just kind of waiting for that to run its course? And now Cardi's like, okay, you're cleared. You didn't lie to me about that. I'm giving you another chance.
10: But here's the thing. Cardi literally is Khloe Kardashian. Where these people, these men, will have so many other women, so many other things going on, and she gives and she gives and she gives.
17: She wants to fix them.
11: You're saying she's got a bad picker?
10: She's got a bad picker.
11: Victory fizz.
10: Yay! I'm out of water. Yeah, no, I don't love it. I panic. I was even like, don't let this be true. Don't let this be true. I haven't seen the photos.
17: I think you're right, though, Mike, with the allegations being cleared up, all that stuff. And then Mother's Day, you get a little nostalgic. You get a little romantic. I think they're going to be back on the outs here in about 2.5 weeks.
11: And it plays right into what she's doing right now.
17: And it does.
11: Little Miss Drama. I mean, this is what it's all about. Like, it's going to get headlines. It's going to get clicks. I don't think, I mean, it's her brand right now. So there you go.
9: It's Hot Mess.
10: Katy Perry. Now, here's the thing. Katy Perry made a joking post about Josh Groban. Josh Groban and Katy Perry dated back in 2009. They said it was a brief love affair.
11: Mm-hmm.
17: I mean, he was really too nice for her.
10: He's too everything for her. So in 2009, Josh Groban and Katy Perry dated. Now, in 2017, Katy Perry confirmed that the song, The One That Got Away, is about Josh Groban.
11: Summer after high school when we first met. Went out in your Mustang to Radiohead.
10: And Josh Groban, you know, like the thing is, so Josh Groban just now is officially engaged to a musical theater actress, Natalie McQueen.
11: Mm-hmm.
17: Darling.
10: So Katy Perry thought it'd be funny. And like, I get that she's right. She was crying with the picture behind her of the announcement of the engagement.
11: Yep.
10: While they're playing, where she's crying, listening to the song, The One That Got Away.
11: Yeah.
10: The reason that she's a hot mess is this is actually should be your accurate, full-on reaction. Because he is the one that got away, Katy Perry. He is the one. Like, I can't stress enough, Josh Groban is that guy. Like, if I would have known I fumbled that, I would also be, and not fake crying, full-on weeping, on an Instagram Live.
17: Ugly crying, snot dripping out of my nose. He is too good and too pure for this world.
10: So, actually, and you know what's funny? He didn't even know that that song was about him.
11: You know what the most funny thing is? Justin Trudeau was holding the camera while she was doing this. Okay, we don't have that confirmed, but
10: that's probably what was happening.
17: Oh, sure. Justin Trudeau.
11: Like, oh, this is going to be so funny. Let's do this.
17: It's like he's so in Catherine's pocket. He loves her.
11: Yeah.
17: I think that's great.
10: Yeah, so Josh Groban actually found out recently that The One That Got Away was about him, and he said he was surprised and flattered, but he never owned a Mustang or had a tattoo. So he's a little bit like, it's kind of inaccurate, but...
17: Once again, too nice, too good, too pure.
10: Too good. Josh Groban, congratulations, you and Natalie McQueen. Congratulations to Natalie McQueen. He's a real one. Tell us in the comments who you would love to have the next Netflix roast about. We want to hear it. And make sure you like, subscribe, and send to a friend, because Hot to Go is on YouTube, baby. When we get back, we're playing a game, doy. But before that, Leah, what's going on these dang roads?
17: Hey, thanks, Brittany. We are seeing some animals walking on the road where they shouldn't be. I'm talking at I-694 westbound between exit 40 at Long Lake Road and exit 39 in Silver Lake Road. This is, of course, the new Brighton area. We're seeing some slowdowns happening and some stalled vehicles and some wrecks getting cleaned up slowly but surely in the Burnsville area. I-35W southbound is still moving a little bit slow, but it is getting better and crews are on their way. Jumping over to take a look at your weather, it is brought to you this hour by Bradshaw and Bryant, Minnesota's personal injury attorneys. We've got cloudy skies tonight and a low near 45. Tomorrow, 71 and sunny's looking beautiful. Return to some rain showers and a 75-degree high on Thursday. And spoiler alert, 85 and sunny is what we're looking for on Friday. So if you need an excuse to call in sick to work, you've been warned. That's a look at your weather right now on My Talk 107.1.
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18: 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My Talk 107.1. 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

0: of my career is a screeching halt today when I've forgotten to say almost everything, including it was not my fault. We had a great interview at 3 o'clock and I literally forgot we were on air.
1: I packed it up at that point. I was like, man, this was a great interview. I'm done.
0: It wasn't because of me, to be clear. The interview was not, I didn't nail the interview by any means. It was Norma was so interesting. I literally stared at her and I was like, oh, like we're, hey guys, welcome back to the BK show. We're going to have a game now. Mike, what are we playing today?
1: Let's play a little over under game. You guys know how it works. It's a simple game where the first person who goes has to decide and try to guess an answer they probably don't know the answer to. Then their opponent has to say if they think that answer is higher or lower. That's why we call it the over-under game. It's pretty simple. Let's flip a coin here to see who's going to go first, or at least has the option to go first. It's flipping. It's tails. So, Leah, once again, you get to decide. Do you want to go first or second on today's over-under game?
2: I'm going to make Brittany go first.
1: All right, so you'll go second. Brittany, you're going to go first. Are you ready?
0: Yeah, kind of.
1: When Google.
0: Yeah, I've been there.
1: Google.
0: .com.
2: She goes daily.
1: When Google acquired YouTube back in 2006, how much did Google pay?
0: 2006?
1: 2006 is when Google acquired YouTube. How much did Google pay for YouTube when it acquired it back in 2006?
0: They paid $250
1: million. $250
0: million.
1: I go over to you, Leah. Do you think it's over or under $250
2: million? 2006 monies? I'm going to say under.
1: You're going to say under $250 million? Is it under $250 million the amount Google paid to acquire YouTube back in 2006? It's not under, it's over.
2: Good guess, Brittany.
0: Is it that we don't
1: no,
0: know?
1: No, it wasn't.
2: Better than my guess,
0: Brittany.
2: Going
0: to be in the billions.
1: This is true. So for those who don't know, YouTube came along in 2005. For $11 million, they had this little upstart called YouTube. It was acquired a little over a year later. For $1.65
2: billion. In 2006?
1: In 2006.
2: Wow.
1: That is what Google bought YouTube for, between money and stock. There was like a stock for stock transaction, all this other stuff. But yeah, valued at $1.65 billion.
2: Okay, I kind of forgot that YouTube, or Google owns YouTube.
1: It definitely does.
2: But I also kind of forgot that, that happened.
1: Which is, you know what, fun fact they're doing now? I tried to log into my Google account, my Gmail account at work, and it was a different account than I normally log into.
2: It's a burner account.
1: They said
0: make you
1: have
0: go
1: to
0: on YouTube.
1: Yeah, it used to always be okay. Go to the Google app and then verify the number that's on your screen. Now they have you go to the YouTube one just so you're now logged in on YouTube as well.
0: It's awful.
1: Genius.
0: It's awful.
1: But it's genius.
0: As somebody who forgets their password a lot, I'm like, great. Now I have to go to YouTube, but like.
1: Yeah. It is genius, but it's awful.
2: You know,
1: it's
2: this awful. This just answers so many questions for me that I like kind of put out of my head, didn't really have, but was wondering. I got a Google TV for my bedroom last year, and I was like wondering why, like every morning I turn it on to find Matt Belanger to watch, and it pops up the little screen.
1: Yep,
2: and it's Bradley and Don in Mike's head.
1: That's
2: by
1: us.
2: The item. That's what I see first thing in the morning when I wake up.
1: You're
2: almost every day.
0: Haunted
2: Mike Ganger.
0: That big old head.
1: That's haunted. That big old head.
2: I'm like, oh my God, I gotta go hang out with this guy for like 3 hours today. There he is.
1: Hi.
2: Good morning, Mike.
1: Good morning, Leah.
0: Good morning.
1: I should just record
0: Leah.
1: That.
0: Yeah.
1: I should
0: every
1: record
0: time,
1: this.
0: Every intro should be, Leah, put some pants on. Leah, get coffee.
1: All right. So with that, Brittany gets the first point, and Leah, you're going to be setting the line for the second one after Brittany got the point. Here we go. According to a 2023 study, what percentage of American adults have at least one tattoo?
2: Oh.
1: According to a 2023 study, what percentage of American adults have at least one tattoo?
2: Okay, I'm just going to make a guess here on what we've got in the room and say 30%.
1: She's going to say a guess by what we got in the room.
0: What do you
1: say,
0: have? You have a tattoo?
2: I got a tramp stamp, Brittany.
1: Well, then it would be 60%.
2: Oh, you've got a tattoo, too.
0: I got it a year ago. So, like, for the longest time, my biggest flex was I don't have any tattoos.
2: Yeah, I swear to God that we had a conversation once that you didn't have any tattoos.
1: That's your biggest flex?
0: I know. It's
2: what
0: really
2: is that
0: sad.
2: What is your tattoo? What is that?
0: It's just a thing, but, like, do you not have any tattoos?
1: I don't have any tattoos.
2: No, Mike doesn't have any tattoos. Oh,
0: man.
2: Look at that smooth baby skin.
0: I do miss.
1: It's my biggest flex. I don't know if you guys know. My biggest flex is zero tattoos.
2: He was really cool in high school, though.
0: So funny. That is really sad. And now I have nothing.
1: It's okay. Well, now your biggest flex is you have a

0: I'm going to stay with 30%.
1: All right. Over under 30%, Brittany.
2: I'm going to say over.
1: Average
2: just
1: American.
2: Just because, like, it was always so funny when people be go, you don't, oh, you're not, a lot of people don't have any tattoos. I'm going to say over.
1: She's going to go over.
0: Okay.
1: Is it over 30%? It is, but
0: Brittany, you're crushing it today.
1: Leah, if you would have actually went with the math and did 33%, it would have actually been under.
2: Really?
0: Oh,
1: because
0: that's
1: it's
0: how
1: 30,
0: close you were.
1: That's how close you were. It's 32% of Americans, according to that study.
2: By the way, so I'm still in the minority. I'm still cool.
1: But here's the other fun fact. 32% of adults, according to the study, have at least one tattoo. If you have one, 21% of Americans have multiple tattoos.
0: Oh, interesting.
1: So that means there's only 10% of people that only have, like, the one. Like, okay, if you get one, you're getting a lot.
2: That's you and I, Leah.
0: That's you and me.
1: Yeah, so you're in the minority.
2: That's another thing. My friend was like, once you get one, you're going to want 14.
0: Somebody told me that, too, and I was like, no.
2: I think I'm good.
0: I got mine retouched up many years later and had, like, a little embellishment added to it.
1: Mm-hmm. On your tramp stamp?
0: On my tramp stamp that I got in Lake Havasu in 1995.
2: When was the...
1: Butterfly, I assume?
0: It's a butterfly.
1: Nailed it!
2: Nailed it.
1: Exciting.
2: Nice.
1: Yeah. I mean, are there any others? Like, that's what you gotta do.
0: I mean, you could have gotten wings, some, like, maybe some kanji that you didn't understand the translation of. That's always popular.
1: All right.
2: There's still time.
0: There's still time. No, after the touch-up, I was like, I'm done. This hurts. I don't know what I was thinking.
1: All right, we've got an opportunity for a clean sweep here. Brittany could just solidify the victory here and get a clean sweep. Let's find out.
0: Today might be the day.
1: It might be the day. Brittany, I ask you this question. How many countries in the world have French as an official language? How many countries in the entire world have French as an official language?
2: Which I think is
1: over-under game.
2: Funny to think about.
1: Yeah.
2: Because it's like one of the options for school.
1: Mm.
2: So I feel like it's more than we think.
1: Okay.
2: I'm going to say 15.
1: She's going to go with 15. I ask you, Leah, over-under 15, the number of countries in the world that have French as an official language.
0: That might be a really good guess, Brittany. I'm just trying to think. I'm like, France, obviously. I think Sierra Leone, maybe. I think Senegal.
2: By the way, Leah's like super well-traveled.
0: I'm going to say 9.
1: Well, you just have to go over or under. You're going to go under. Okay, you're going to say under. Yeah. If it is under, you are going to hear that ding. If it is over, you're going to hear that buzz, and Brittany's going to be our clean sweep 3 out of 3 winner today. Is it under 15? It's not. Congratulations, Brittany. You got the win.
0: I'm shocked. Amazing.
2: I'm shocked, too. Hey, guys. Nobody's more shocked than me. How many countries is it?
1: Most of these countries are in Africa.
0: Yeah.
1: And the correct answer is 26.
2: Okay. Which is so funny. This is a whole language in school option. It's either French or Spanish, maybe German.
0: Mm-hmm. German, yeah, maybe.
2: And it's like, wait, why don't we pick one that's more existent?
1: Yeah. Well, now we know why. French with 26 countries.
2: Is that a lot? I thought that was a little.
1: Well, that's a ton.
0: That's kind of a ton.
2: Okay. Yeah.
1: There's only like, what, 200, little under 200 countries, right? Something that's, like around there?
2: It's got to be. Chinese
0: that's like 10%.
2: Is Chinese the most popular language?
1: No, because there's like different, like there's Mandarin. I don't honestly know, but like, I'm not sure.
0: I think you could
1: per
0: say like.
1: Country, though.
0: Like, maybe most, like, the most populous.
1: Yes, most populous it could be, sure.
0: Yeah.
2: I'm waiting.
0: Wow. A lot of different French speakers.
1: As really of 2026,
2: English is the most popular language globally.
0: I mean, English kind of kind of dominates.
2: Beep, boop, bop, beep, boop, bop. If ranked strictly by native speakers, Mandarin Chinese is the most spoken.
0: Yeah.
1: Sure.
2: Okay. And then Hindu, and then Spanish, and then standard Arabic. French is not on the list, guys.
0: Well, yeah.
2: All the most beautiful women, women, children, all the most beautiful girls in my school were in French. Not me. My friend Carolyn Quisenberry, she's like, I'm in French. We're like, French. Okay, como estás, bitch?
0: I took Spanish because the French teacher, Father Dumais, scared the hell out of me. Brittany.
1: With that, you won, Brittany. You get to say anything you want, including
2: attacking Carolyn Quisenberry. She was lovely.
1: Yeah.
2: She still is.
1: Okay.
2: She's a beautiful, beautiful child. Last call. Bye.
3: Where talk is fun.
4: Oh, what a day brightener.
3: My talk, everything entertainment.
2: All right. Hey, it's Brittany for Treasure Island. And let's talk about you getting ready for the ultimate summer escape at Treasure Island. 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
13: Any final thoughts?
14: Let's just put a bow on it.
15: Let's wrap this up.
16: Last call, everybody.
1: Okay. Hi.
2: We should check in on Kendall, is all I'm saying.
17: Kendall, you good?
1: A little dark.
2: She posted something on her stories.
1: Yeah.
2: And it says, a study found that women's attraction to a man's face varies with her menstrual cycle. Ovulating women prefer rugged, masculine features. While menstruating women, oh, 1 second. When menstruating women or menopausal women are drawn to a man with duct tape over his mouth and a spear in his chest while he's on fire.
1: Wow.
17: Okay, Jordan, are you okay?
1: Hey. Yeah, it's a real check-in.
2: Hey, guys. Should we check in on our friend Kendall? It's fine.
17: That's kind of funny.
1: Good. I thought we're good.
2: It was funny. She's so funny. She's a good follow on social.
1: Mm-hmm.
2: Highly recommend. Kendall.mark. I was texting her today. We had a lot of fun. I'm going to go see the baby on Sunday.
1: That's lucky. Exciting.
2: I know. I'm going to bring Hippo Pocket.
1: Ooh.
17: What's that?
2: It is. Oh, my God. I'm so glad you asked. Pretty much Crunchwrap Supremes, but all sorts of kinds of them. There's a Reuben.
17: Where is this from?
2: This is in Minneapolis. This is not far from your house.
17: Okay, tell me
2: it's right
17: more.
2: Over by my house. It's on Chicago Avenue.
17: Oh, okay.
1: My.
2: Yeah.
1: You can do anything you want with the Crunchwrap. My mind has just been opened.
2: You can Crunchwrap anything. A calculator, a Reuben, a hamburger. So they have like a...
17: Hippo Pockets. Okay.
2: Hippo Pockets. It's right next to my house.
17: Yeah.
2: So we get things Crunchwrap okay. Supremed all the time. So they have... The one I like is the Cuban... And I like the Korean barbecue one.
17: Okay, I love both of those.
0: I had like a Crunchwrap Supreme at Centero the other day. They do kind of one like there.
1: They have.
0: And it was really good.
1: They have a s'more Crunchwrap Supreme.
2: I don't know. I didn't know that.
1: There's chocolate. There's marshmallow.
0: Yes.
1: There's graham.
0: Get in my mouth.
1: Oh, my.
0: All these look amazing.
1: These pictures. There's like a P. This one looks like it's PB&J. Maybe it should be if it's not.
0: Have a Euro one? Yes.
1: And maybe this isn't specifically them. I don't know.
2: It is.
1: Oh, it is them? Okay.
2: S'mores Hippo. I've never had it.
0: Oh, wait. Hold on just a second. What's happening at Centro? Are they affiliated with Centro?
2: No. You just Googled it wrong. You're
0: no,
2: like me.
0: I'm on their Instagram page.
1: Mm.
2: Oh, well, Hippo Pocket. They have a couple. One that is near my house is the South Minneapolis one. It's so good.
0: Okay.
1: I get so sad because it says location, South Minneapolis and Nicollet. Nicollet is the town I grew up in. They do not have a Hippo Pocket.
2: No, this is
1: Nicollet Avenue. Yeah. I know. I get it.
2: Plymouth isn't far from you. That's going to open one in Plymouth.
1: I know.
2: We could pick them up on the way home. They
1: Cubano.
2: Travel.
1: They've got a Cubano.
2: Yeah.
1: Oh, my goodness. This is my favorite sandwich in the world.
2: Cubano's my favorite sandwich in the world.
1: No.
2: Yeah, it is. That's
0: it's
2: crazy.
0: My favorite.
2: Really?
0: It's
1: everybody's
0: yes.
1: favorite.
2: Is it really your favorite, too?
0: It really is. And I started making them like years and years and years ago.
2: I've never made one.
1: We need Cubano's delivered. All three of us. It's our favorite sandwiches in the world.
0: Victor's. Victor's in my neighborhood.
2: They also have a burrito. You dip it. It's so good.
0: Oh,
2: I'm just telling you, this is where I'm at.
1: Yeah.
2: If I'm dating somebody, which I guess sometimes I do.
0: They better not fart.
2: If I know I'm paying for it, I bring them to Hippo Pocket.
0: Really? Nice.
2: Because the prices are good.
0: There
2: and it's
0: go.
2: A fun, quirky place.
1: Yeah.
2: If I know they're paying, we go to Bagu Sushi.
1: There you go.
2: Which is like down the street.
0: Get it, girl.
1: This looks so good.
2: It's so good.
0: Yep,
1: thank you for opening my eyes to this.
0: Yeah, amazing.
2: You can Crunchwrap Supreme anything if you try hard enough. We were talking, me and Mike were talking.
1: My nipple's great. Really can you milk me? Meet the parents for those who don't know where that line's from.
2: No, that's just Mike. That's just Mike. No, there's no movie reference.
0: Mike has
2: He's
0: nipples.
2: He's just a freak. Niffles. I have nipples, Greg. That's how Bill goes as nipples.
0: Nipples.
2: Okay, me and Mike, there's a commercial that airs, and this guy is talking about how he was so nervous because he can't. He's like, my kid wants to go take the kite out every weekend.
1: Let's fly a kite.
2: And the first thing I thought was, who's kiting this much? This commercial's insane.
1: She dropped that in here, Leah. She's like, who's kiting this much?
0: Okay.
2: Yeah. Like, last time I kited.
0: Yeah. Oh, you did put that in there. I see it now.
2: Kiting? Last time I kited.
0: You flew a kite.
2: Was probably 25 years ago. Maybe 35.
0: Same.
1: And I'll be honest, I haven't flown a kite in a very long time either. I'm with you. I know.
0: Wait,
1: so embarrassed.
0: I think I may have flown a kite with my own children at some point in time during their childhood.
2: But I have
0: cannot
2: not.
0: Confirm.
1: But
0: and there are
2: get
0: no
2: him
0: pictures.
2: On the, get him on the horn.
0: Let's call Zoe right now. Here we go.
1: But then I was like, this is absolutely not only a thing, I think I want a kite.
2: Okay, tell me why.
1: There's a park nearby where we're living now, and usually it's Saturdays, but almost every Sunday, at least when the weather's nice and windy.
2: Or windy, yeah.
1: Or windy.
2: Oh.
1: This person, I assume it's one dude, I don't know, brings out these massive kites. And so it's right along a highway. So I'm driving over the hill and all of a sudden I'm like, that is a, 100-foot dragon.
0: Oh, I'm those are cool.
1: What is this? It's this massive dragon.
2: What city is it?
1: This is north of Rogers.
0: It's not even a city. It's a population center, Brittany.
1: Yeah.
0: He lives out in the sticks.
1: I live out in the sticks. Yeah.
2: I wrote Kite Man north of Rogers.
1: I don't think you're going to. Yeah. So yeah, maybe you know who it is. But there's like there's a park out there that this person does. And I love it. I think it's so
2: Seago
1: cool.
2: At Seago, skies come alive with colorful kites.
1: There you
0: oh,
1: go.
0: Oh, there we go.
1: You
0: it's
1: found
0: so
1: it.
0: Mesmerizing
2: Aaron King,
0: when you see it done right.
2: Aaron King. This is looks like exactly what you're talking about.
1: That's
2: just
1: exactly
2: like a
1: it.
2: Bunch of kites
1: yeah,
2: that are tied.
1: That's it. And
2: Aaron
1: that's
2: King
1: exactly
2: has
1: the
2: been,
1: park.
2: Aaron King. That's his name, has been flying kites since he was a young boy, and his passion for the hobby still soars high as the kites he sent into the Otsego skies in recent weeks.
1: I love it.
2: He's a 43-year-old chef, and now his pastime is he lives in Fridley, and he likes to fly kites.
0: So he didn't give up on the kite dream as a child like we did, and look at him now thriving.
1: Have you guys seen these whale kites?
2: No.
0: I don't know what you're talking about.
11: No, we're not on that corner of the internet.
1: There's a kite that is
2: legit. There's a dragon one.
1: Yeah, there's the dragon one. That's the one I've seen. It's amazing. I love it. These are so cool. And the whole, go back a couple of pictures where it's just they're littered in the sky. There's 15 of them all at one time.
0: Flying them all with those multiple.
1: It's like when you go out fishing and you have multiple rods in there and you're just waiting for the one to shake.
0: That analogy means nothing for me.
2: What is there to be enjoyment of it?
1: No, they're. Really? You're looking at those pictures and you can't imagine them enjoying them when they're...
2: I remember as a cat, you hold it and do things. No, I don't know why.
1: Just watching them like bounce and dance in the wind.
0: It's meditative.
1: Oh, it's beautiful. But there's these giant like...
2: Yeah, I'm with you. I love this. I love this for Aaron. I love this for him. I love this for all of us.
1: Look up the whale kite. We're talking a kite. It's very simple. Whale kite.
2: Okay, fine.
0: Don't overthink it.
2: Yeah, these are cool.
1: Life-size whale kites. They're actually the size of like a blue whale, but it's a kite.
2: How much do you think over under is? What do you think on? Oh, wait. Can I do eBay or is that?
1: Probably do eBay. Sure. Go with that.
2: Let's go to.
0: How much does a kite cost you nowadays?
1: I'm pretty sure I've looked these up. I think they're over 1,000.
0: Oh, my gosh.
2: Okay. Well, I say this one on eBay is not that much. I need to get the
0: this
2: real price.
0: This is probably not for a novice.
1: No. This one, you need to be a professional. I feel like you need to have experiences in like the Macy's Day Parade. If you let this thing go, it's going to take out traffic. Like, this is a big kite.
0: You might have to have some like FCC clearance.
1: Probably.
0: FAA clearance, sorry.
1: Yes. This is going to end up in, yes. You've got to be licensed to handle this kite.
0: You know, I'm going to say, I would prefer more kites and less drones.
1: There we go.
0: That's my boomer
2: take.
0: What?
2: Ugh. Yes. Beautiful. Also, you're right. These are $4,000.
1: Yeah, they're thousands.
2: Yeah, this is no joke. This kite is insane.
1: So, Brittany, don't knock kiting until you try it.
0: And take your kid to fly a kite. Don't make
2: not.
0: The same mistake I did. I can never get those days back, Brittany. Do it.
1: Don't make the same mistake.
2: I've seen my future, and it's terrifying.
0: I never flew a kite with Zoe in my life.
2: I want you to ask him because I know you had two really fun day of Mother's Day. I want you in a group chat, shoot out to them. Hey guys, it's your mom here.
11: Let's see if one of them gets back to me here.
2: Did I have you? You have a minute and a half. Did I ever fly kites with you guys? And we're gonna see the trauma unfold, and maybe we're gonna change the trajectory of their lives because they're gonna realize it's time to stop the trickle down effect and stop the trauma, and they're gonna immediately go fly a kite with a kid.
12: The journey is usually the part that you remember anyways.
1: Thanks, Smiley. Of flying a kite is normally the part you remember anyways.
2: I will say this. If somebody starts flying a giant whale-size like kite in my neighborhood, I'm going to be out there.
1: Yeah.
2: I'm going to be taking
1: this kicks. This is not a Minneapolis experience. That's why I brought up this random park where all these things were at. Like, you have to be out somewhere in the sticks.
2: Aaron King.
1: Where I live.
2: Aaron King, you've impressed Mike so much so that we dedicated a whole segment to you. He said, here's the hot tip for you.
1: Yeah.
2: You can fly a kite anything above 8 miles per hour. You're in good shape.
0: Oh, so you don't even need to be that windy.
2: But if forecasters say 15 to 25 miles per hour, that means it's going to blow 30 to 35 miles per hour gusts, which make it really tough. So,
1: there's a sweet spot.
2: There's a sweet spot Aaron telling us about.
1: Sweet spot.
2: Kite expert Aaron King, who will be flying kites near Otsego soon.
0: And my kid is still leaving me on unread, apparently. So
2: I think you did. You might, honestly,
0: I did that. I brought that on myself.
1: She went to left you on unread if you flew a kite with her.
2: Yeah, go. Hey, mommy's coming home tonight, and we will be flying kites. It will not cost us much money, and they will break. But here I come. I will not be Leah. Leah, I will not have this future. Learn from my mistakes.
1: Leah, you're going to be taking off and doing some traveling. Have an unbelievably amazing time.
2: Thanks, guys. Seeing Harry Styles. Report back soon, okay?
0: I will.
2: All right, we love you guys. We'll see you tomorrow. Bye.

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2: Across the country, check fraud continues to increase, putting businesses and individuals at risk. Fraudsters are stealing and altering checks, which makes it more important than ever

0: Yes, she's been texting.
1: She got all worked up by a listener email, which was pretty funny because that normally doesn't bug her.
0: Yeah.
1: I was like, I think you need some sleep because...
0: Now it got to her?
1: It got to her. I was like...
0: That's saying something when you get an email when you've been out.
1: I know.
0: It's one thing, like, I'm getting emails trying to fill in, but like when she gets an email being out like that, this person had some feelings.
1: Hey, they were holding on to it, and... I was like,
0: to be fair, the first person did attack you first.
1: Yeah.
0: And then they just used her as a way to attack you, which was just beautiful.
1: It was so, it was like, you're so bad, Brittany. We miss Kendall. And they went into specifics of why. And like, you know, I didn't even bat an eye.
0: Oh, of course.
1: I wrote back and I was like, I feel you.
0: Mm-hmm.
1: I miss her too. I'm so bad. How bad
0: is
1: are
0: she?
1: You? I'm so bad they miss Kendall.
0: We miss you too, Kendall.
1: Kendall, we do miss you. And like, I am bad. Two things can be true. We got to talk about, I've never been in an HOA before.
0: Okay, neither have I.
1: Never have I ever.
0: Never.
1: A homeowners association.
0: Leah, you?
2: No, and I'm actively trying to never have to do that.
0: There we go. So none of us have ever been in an HOA.
1: Never lived that HOA life. Well, me and my brother and sister, we acquired my dad's house in Montana.
0: Got it.
1: And it is in this beautiful, it's in Essex, Montana. Gorgeous. It's in an HOA.
0: Okay.
1: Which is funny because it's Montana. Like, it's supposed to be, you know, free willin, wild, wild west. Nobody tells us what to do, but I guess an HOA does.
2: As somebody who grew up in Montana, yeah, like, it just is going very against the Montana, like, mentality and lifestyle.
1: What I remember when growing, like, when we go see my dad once a year, was there's no speed limit. And I thought to myself, these people are crazy.
0: That was the fun thing about driving out to South Dakota. I didn't realize there is a speed limit out there, but it's 80.
1: Yeah.
0: And I'm like, ooh, this ooh. Is going. This is fun. He's I don't like, think I've ever put this speedometer, I've never put the cruise control on 83 before.
1: Mike says, daddy light.
0: Let's go. And in this case, I'm daddy. Sorry.
2: So good. They did reinstitute the speed limit.
1: They
2: in
1: did. Oh. Actually, you know, it's darn really it. Funny. They had a lot of federal pressure.
0: Huh.
1: They were like, if you want us to have federal money on your roads, you need to put a speed limit in. And like, that's the Montana I know is like, you can't tell us what to do.
2: Right.
1: Fine.
2: And
1: you've
2: Montana
1: threatened us.
2: Doesn't have a sales tax, so they actually kind of needed that.
1: They kind of needed it for like roads and everything.
0: Yeah. Got it.
1: So anyways, we're part of this HOA. My sister went to the meeting last week. She's going to be on a flight back from New Jersey. Now, to be clear, this is why I feel so bad for Gogo. It's like why I have to like make sure that she is the Lindsay version of me.
0: Sure.
1: Lindsay does a lot for me.
0: Yeah.
1: A lot. Like, especially with the state stuff and dad stuff and grandma stuff. Like, Lindsay goes to the meetings. She is very much... Next thing I know, she went to the meeting last week. She went to this, like, Zoom meeting for our HOA. And, like, full disclosure, we're not going to be at this house a lot. So we've...
0: Oh, you're not moving in?
1: We're, like, going to use it for vacations. But, like, we play around with the idea of... renting it out.
0: There you go. Nothing wrong with that. Yeah.
2: Oof.
1: And
2: how did that go over?
1: HOA, it's split. That's what's so funny. So, oh my God, the scene is set. My sister's there and she's in her like formal attire because she was just working all day. She's on a Zoom meeting, very much so, calling people going, so I don't think that is true. My sister is putting her mic on, putting her camera on, and they probably hate Lindsay because she's in Minneapolis too.
0: She's citing the contract.
1: The big city woman over here.
0: Per page 42, subline, subtext 6, this is what it says about that.
1: And to be clear, like when we say renting out, I mean like maybe 3 people a year. I don't know. We're not going to make money off this bad boy. It's just we're trying to, I don't know, have a place where we go in the winter sometimes.
0: Sure.
1: Right? And so. What was really funny, so they're in this big meeting. My sister's, I guess, angering people left and right because some guy's like, it's now, the Supreme Court says it's illegal for us to have Airbnb. And my sister, of course, her little mic goes from mute to talk, and she says, that's not actually accurate.
0: I love
1: what?
0: It.
1: So
0: can we get tickets to this particular
1: That's what
0: call?
1: I'm saying. Yeah. That's what I'm saying. And I wasn't there last week because, like, boring. I don't want to get off this show and go on to a HOA meeting.
0: If it's like that, I do.
1: So anyways, all these people... secretly message my sister the day after. And she's like, she's whipping the votes. She's whipping the votes. She's freaking. She's like people are reaching out to her like, we would actually like this. They're like hinting at it.
0: Mm-hmm.
1: There's a man named Boone in the mix.
0: Yep.
2: This is some like House of Cards stuff going on right here.
1: Thank you. Lindsay's literally got like a whiteboard of like moving, you know, magnets from back and forth. Who do we have? It's on our side. So they are voting for a president. There's an interim president that will be nominated tonight.
0: Okay.
1: And my sister's flying back from New Jersey. She will be on a flight.

0: I am supposed to be Lindsay. I'm supposed to show up.
1: And
0: I'm
1: the proxy.
0: I'm supposed to be Brittany. Now, to be clear, I'm not like pretending to be Lindsay, but I kind of have to be because I am not a business shark. I am not an HOA shark. I've never been like, actually, here's the rule. I'm more like, all right, you said it loud enough. I don't really care.
2: And we've all heard your sister and seen your sister. You could just be Lindsay if you wanted to be.
0: That's probably what I'm going to try to, but they're going to see right through it.
2: Oh, darn it.
0: When I say like, okay, if that's illegal, we won't do it ever.
2: Start using like, legal terms, but they're just slightly off a little bit.
0: They make me pinky promise we're never going to rent. And I go,
2: okay,
0: yeah,
2: great.
0: Where do I sign? Is there like a form online? My job is to nominate somebody for vice president. I have a name.
2: Got it.
0: I've been
2: okay.
0: Given.
2: Yep.
0: I say, I would like to nominate Boone for vice president. That's my only job tonight.
2: I think you can handle that.
0: I think I can, but I'm telling you.
2: What time's the meeting?
0: It's at 8.
2: Oh boy.
0: I know. I'm nervous. Like, I guess they're very aggressive. I guess they do not like us thus far. And, yeah, my job, I think what I'm going to do is like, maybe have like an overall look. Maybe I'll put on my uniform.
2: I just love
0: my
2: that.
0: Army uniform.
2: Yeah, that'd be good. That would probably help.
1: Hey, you know, just make them all say thank you for your service before they start like trashing you. I love it.
2: Excuse me? You did not thank me for my service yet. There, you in the back?
0: Yeah.
2: Rick, you need to thank me?
0: You want to turn your camera on and thank me for your service quick?
2: You must be muted. I haven't heard it yet. I think your mute button might be on. All right. And I would also like to nominate Boone. I also love that she's like flipping all the people that are already in it. Like, this is a game of like risk. This is like she's grabbing those pieces, like you said, getting people all involved. This is wonderful.
0: I pray for anybody who ever goes against my sister. There's two people in my life I've strategically put myself next to. Well, Lindsay, I was born next to.
2: Yeah, you didn't have a choice.
0: And then Priscilla Golden. Mm. Those two women, I am like respectfully. I'm so sorry if you ever have to verbally take them on. Good luck. And I like rest in peace because you will not come out of that alive. My sister fears nobody.
2: Yeah.
0: And it's like the minute somebody comes in something bullheaded, she's like, actually, the byline says this. Being in a meeting, being on her side, like, I don't know if I would have been able to handle last week. I'd have been like, I don't know her.
1: I don't even know what a byline is, really. I mean, honestly, if you asked me to define it, I'd be like, I have no clue.
0: Is it a line that's by another line? Because aren't all lines bylines?
2: This is true.
0: Yeah.
2: By definition, yeah. I'm going to let you know how the Wolves game's going. And if it's going poorly, I'm going to call you up and I want to get FaceTimed in on this conversation. I want to be present. I think that's going to be more entertaining than what's going to happen tonight.
0: I would like to nominate Boone, is what I'll say.
2: Good job.
0: For vice president.
2: You do it like that. I think you've got this.
0: I do it like the Hunger Games.
2: Keep practicing.
1: Yeah, Hunger Games, lots of conviction.
2: I nominate Boone for tribute or whatever.
0: My sister and Priscilla are texting me because I'm pretty sure I'm not supposed to talk about any of this.
2: Oh, boy.
0: It's fine. Like, don't give me a radio show if you're not telling me the most interesting thing in my life isn't even happening to me right now.
2: By the way, Rick from that Essex, Montana HOA is huge listener.
0: Huge
2: big
0: listener.
2: My talker. He actually sent me an email last week. So
0: honestly,
2: I don't think anyone knows.
0: We got to whip the votes. So
2: whip
0: like,
2: those votes.
0: What can I do for you, Rick?
2: Whip it real good.
0: I think I messed it up.
1: That's okay. I'm deep diving all of my real estate agent friends in the greater Kalispell, Essex area.
0: Yeah.
2: That's right. You got ins out there.
1: I do. And I'm just seeing if Boone's on any of their socials because I want to stalk this guy.
0: Okay. Well, he is. Well, you better get on the trade now because once he becomes vice president, he's going to skyrocket. I knew him before I nominated for vice president, which if I keep eyes, I've never met this man.
2: No.
0: So I hope, you know, with great power comes great boonsability. Okay, we get back. Tiffany Haddish is making the rounds. She is so funny. She was talking on Colbert about when she was hosting for another late night, what she was really doing it for. We're going to tell you about that next on the BK Show.
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15: 'Cause if you like the way you look that much, oh baby, you should go and love yourself. And if you think that I'm still holding on to something, you should go and love yourself. When you told me that you hated my friends, the only problem was with
16: So, Tiffany Haddish, who we love.
17: Yeah.
16: She's making the rounds, doing the interviews. She's actually on Sports Illustrated Swimsuit Edition.
17: First comedian, I believe, ever to grace the cover.
16: I believe that.
17: Yeah. Pretty sure I saw that.
16: Which, like, not saying there isn't a lot of, like, attractive comedians. Mm-hmm. It just doesn't seem like those would normally coincide.
17: Sports Illustrated comedian. Yeah. Like, where's the connection there? Yeah.
16: I asked Mike, I thought, what is she up to? Like, is she trying to promote something? Is she doing something here soon?
17: Everything.
16: Really?
17: She's got like 9 different projects in the works. We just found out that Girls Trip 2 is on the way, but she has The Girl in the River, The Deputy, Toad is filming right now. Those other first 3 I mentioned are all already completed. Yes. And there's 5 other movies she's got in the works. So she's got a lot going on. Which makes sense why she got the call or should I say her people called up Sports Illustrated and said, hey, this would be fun.
16: She talked about loving doing it. She said, like, I was shocked that people would give me direction and I was able to change my body. Like, yeah. they'd go, bend here. Okay. Mm-hmm. And she's another thing she mentioned about being a model. She goes, it's so much harder than I thought.
17: Sure.
16: She's like, no pose feels natural that looks good on camera. And I know that, like, you know, I don't want to brag, but we've dabbled in the modeling world for promotion pics.
17: Yeah.
16: And let me tell you, anything you film or any picture you take, while you're taking it, you'll go, wow, we are standing way too close. I am like putting like my chest mm-hmm. into Kendall's arm.
17: Yep.
16: And then you look at the photo and you go, that looks normal.
17: And Kendall is used to it. TV. You, Brittany, and I, we were both very much radio. Like, so we're like kind of put an arm around, just being like, oh, whatever. And then Kendall's like, no, get over here.
16: Like,
17: and
16: she's shoved.
17: Like, you don't understand. Like, yeah, you got to be rubbing up against me. I was like, okay, odd, but what? And there's... then, like you said, you take the picture. It's like, oh, that looks normal.
16: Yeah. And then we do it our way, Mike, and we look like we hate each other.
17: Yeah.
16: Like, it's
17: true.
16: So funny. Because if you watch a show, too, another thing that always sticks out to me, you watch a TV show and there's every place to sit on the couch, and especially like a show like Friends, they always sit like almost overlapping mm-hmm. each other. And if real life that happened, if I said, come on into my house, Mike, and the first place you sat was literally our legs were touching, I would go, I don't like the energy we've created this room today.
17: Nope, don't like it.
16: She was talking about a lot of things that happen. You go, this doesn't feel natural, but it ends up looking great. And I'm like, a very relatable. So another thing is Tiffany Haddish recently has filled in on one of the late night shows. And the reason she felt like she was really using it was so funny. Here is her talking about that.
18: I did. You know, I did. I used that as, you know, like, hey, in case you single, I'm ovulating. Like, who want to be... I'm just going through puberty, you know, like.
19: Family show. This is a family show, Tiffany.
18: Hello, that's how you make family. You know, as a woman, you only get to, like, as a human, period, you only get to choose your spouse. Your mother, father, you don't get to choose that. Your sisters and brothers, you don't get to choose that.
19: Right.
18: All you get to choose is your spouse and then your friends, right? So I'm just trying to choose.
19: Wow.
16: At this point, she's just like mean mugs the camera for 5 minutes. But she went and filled in over at Jimmy Kimmel.
17: Got it.
16: And she was referencing that because he was like, are you, you know, or he's like, word on the street is you were kind of really leaning into like telling people to message you on Tinder when you were filming. That's what he kicked it off with.
17: And if you're wondering, because again, we talked about why she is on the cover of the Sports Illustrated. There are a number of cover artists cover models every single year. You ready to hear a few of the other ones?
16: Yeah.
17: Because not only is Tiffany Haddish doing it, stop me when you find somebody who isn't looking for a lot of promotion right now. Hilary Duff did one of the covers. Oh, no, it gets better. Alex Earle is also one of the cover models for SNL. For Sports Illustrated. Nicole Williams English is a Canadian model. She's the only like traditional model who happens to be gracing the cover this year. But those other people I mentioned are all cover models. Tiffany Haddish, Alex Earle, and Hilary Duff.
16: All beautiful.
17: Yeah, for sure. I'm not saying anything about that.
16: No. I was going to go on a tangent on that. All beautiful, all amazing, and then I was about to throw in shade. This wasn't about you.
17: Please.
16: Hilary Duff, all your suits are mom suits.
17: Mm-hmm.
16: And I get that, right? Like, you want to do mom suits, but like...
20: got the tankini thing going.
16: Yes! And like, I get it. But like, also, this is... You can... We like whatever your body is under that control, top, bottom.
20: I mean, Martha Stewart wore a bikini.
16: Yeah.
17: This is true.
16: And I'm like, come on. If you're doing... The thing is, here's what I'm having a problem with Hillary Duff. And I'm tangenting it up, of course. Hillary Duff is singing songs that are dirty and naughty.
17: Yep, very much so.
16: She's not aligning her look and her vibe with that. And I need her to step it up. It's like when Christina went dirty. If she would have been singing those songs in full, like, genie in a bottle outfit, I would have gone... We're not believing this.
17: That's not happening.
16: I need Hillary Duff to lean into, like, a hot mess girl.
17: Agreed. That's what she needs to do. Change it up.
16: Change it up.
17: This, like, isn't working.
16: This isn't working. Lizzie McGuire outfits have to be gone. Mom outfits have to be gone. And I get it. I'm a mom, and I would, all the swimsuits she's wearing, I want to buy. I want to buy them, but I go, that's not what this magazine is for.
17: Mm-hmm.
16: Go, like, tiny, teeny, fun bikini.
17: Yeah.
16: And everybody else does. So, yeah.
17: You mentioned she was filling in for Jimmy Kimmel. Well, yes. Kimmel, along with Fallon and John Oliver and Seth Meyers, all joined Stephen Colbert last night. We know that the run for Stephen Colbert is coming to an end here within like 10 days. I think it's 22nd, right?
16: Yeah.
17: Is the final episode. We've got a little more audio we'll get to during Hot to Go, but we do have one clip I want to play here because this is just the five of them getting together talking about the last time they hung out together, and it was for Stephen Colbert's birthday party.
21: Of us being there. I was there. John and I were there first. We were surprising you.
22: It was at a restaurant downtown.
21: A restaurant downtown. And there was a British couple standing next to us.
22: Correct.
21: Paid no attention to us.
22: Mm-hmm.
21: Kimmel came in. They lost their mind.
22: Very, very, very excited.
21: British man asked...
22: Jimmy Kimmel, whose show, I cannot be clear enough about this, is not on in England.
21: Yep.
22: Jimmy Kimmel. And we were so excited.
21: Asked you to take the picture.
22: That's right. I took a photo, then he walks in.
21: And they lost their
22: mind. Oh, my God, yeah. Jimmy Fallon, this is the greatest. I said, do you want a picture of this as well?
23: Even talked to them?
22: I spoke to them.
21: Yeah.
22: I stood
21: by the way,
22: back.
21: Also, Jimmy came in and said, hi, John Oliver and Seth Meyers. Used our full names.
23: Of last week tonight.
17: So Fallon was doing his best to get people to actually recognize who were there. Now, you remember the five of them got together, and during COVID, during the writer's strike, when they weren't able to do their show, they did there at, what they call it, Action... Five something. I don't remember. I should have pulled up the name.
16: And then it was like a Zoom meeting.
17: But they did a Zoom meeting. A Strike Force 5 is what they were called. And they had this fun little sound bite that they always would play, like this lightning strike and their thunder in the background. And it was super, super fun to just see the five of them get back together once again. Like I said, we'll have more audio of it from during Hot to Go at 5 o'clock today. But they got into even more details about, like, was late night even an option? Maybe something they were even thinking about early on in their career? And just kind of talked about, ebb and flowed through how they got to where they're at. And it was really fun because they have such, even though they all come from different walks of life and different versions of getting to the late show, it was fun to listen to the comparisons between them all.
16: I love that.
17: Yeah.
16: I just feel like they are like the weirdest besties. And I love that, of course, they have to take photos for everybody else. I love that. When we get back, okay, we're going to do more audio again at 5. And when we get back, we're going to be talking to JC and a star from Alive and Kicking, Norma Garfin.
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31: 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No worries. Here's a replay of the 3 o'clock hour of Brittany and Kendall, so you can enjoy it now at 6. Where talk is fun. 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

0: Welcome back to the BK Show, and we've got BFF in the house, JC, who's also co-host often. What else titles do you have around here?
1: You just can't get rid of me.
0: I love it.
1: Brittany's friend, Mike's friend, Leah's friend, good friend.
0: And now we have a new lovely addition to the BFF roster, Norma Garfin. Norma, thank you so much for coming in.
2: Well, thank you for letting me come in.
0: Anytime. You conquered your GPS. You used your GPS on your phone for the first time to get on in here, huh?
2: The first time alone, yes.
0: That's impressive. So, Norma, you're a part, you've been a part of Alive and Kickin' for 16 years.
2: Mm-hmm. This is 16th season we'll be going into after the big show.
0: I got to ask, Norma, when they first were kind of like throwing out auditions and stuff, were you like, what was the vibe? Like, why did you feel like you wanted to sign up for Alive and Kickin'?
2: Okay, so my story is I didn't know I wanted to sign up for Alive and Kickin'. I was in a show at a community theater in Minnetonka. And after the audition, this man came up to me and he said, I'm starting a new group of seniors, and you're going to be in my group. And he was the founder of Alive and Kickin'. So I just happened to be in the right place at the right time. And I said, well, I don't know that I want to do that. And he said, well, he's looking at my audition sheet. He said, I have your address. and I didn't,
0: oh, and he has
2: I didn't
0: GPS.
2: Know this guy.
0: Yeah,
2: he's cute, but I didn't know him.
0: Very cute. Okay.
2: And so I did go the following Monday and audition, and that was it. It's the kind of music I wanted to sing. It wasn't choral music. It wasn't holding your book. There were so many pluses that I saw ticking ahead of me. So that's how it started.
0: And again, cute guy. Why not show up every year?
2: Absolutely.
0: Yes. This year, you guys, you have a big old concert coming up here. And what song will you be singing, Norma?
2: I will be singing a song called Love Yourself. And
0: that's Billy Porter,
2: the
0: right?
2: The rendition I fell in love with is Billy Porter.
0: Aww.
2: And I happen to like the way he sings. So I'm really thrilled, and we tell stories too, personal stories. And I think one of the reasons I fell in love with the song is that it ties in with my story, and it was an emotional connection.
0: And I mean, okay, we're talking to Norma and JC from Alive and Kickin'. JC, we've been talking for a while. Tell us about the big show that's coming up, because I know it's just around the corner.
1: Yeah, so June 5th through 7th, Bloomington Center for the Arts. It's A&K across the USA. So as Norma just shared, Alive and Kickin' sings rock music and kind of changes the idea of who should be singing and who should be performing with a full rock band on stage. And this year, it's A&K across the USA. So all of the music is music written and originally performed by artists born in the United States, from, you know, people you think of like, oh, Springsteen and Neil Diamond, but also like Selena Quintanilla and Kesha, and going, oh yeah, the American songbook is wide and rich.
0: It's so fun. And like, I mean, every time I've gotten to see Alive and Kickin', there is just so much energy. I've brought my kiddo to Alive and Kickin'.
2: Oh, great.
0: And I know this year are you guys doing some Taylor Swift? Do you know if that's in the mix?
1: So none in this year, but Norma sings our one T-Swift song, Shake It Off, whenever we do it in gigs.
0: Okay, so maybe this year at the State Fair.
1: It'll be back again. Yes, it will.
0: Okay, thank you. I hate to beg, but here I am going to a place of please.
2: My boss will let me know when the time comes.
0: Is JC the boss? Is that the...
2: Oh, okay. I get...
1: Well, again, like Norma's a rock star. Norma's been a known entity in the Twin Cities for 16 years because of Michael Matthew Farrell, founder, saying, Norma, you're going to go ahead and share your magic and your music with the world. Whenever someone asks for a rock star's song, you sing it. So shake it off at the State Fair. Get ready.
0: I love Norma. There's so much about you I'm just enthralled with. I know, right? JC threw in here, has pet birds, but I think that's almost an understatement, because I thought two, plural two.
2: Oh, okay.
0: How many birds, Norma, do you currently have living with you? Are roommates, at this point?
2: They're companions.
0: Okay.
2: And they're not, they're my companions. I have 5 talking parrots.
0: Oh, my. What is your house like? Noise is there. Are they talking to each other all the time?
2: When my husband died, I decided I was not going to live in a quiet house because it was always filled with kids. And
0: yeah.
2: We were the place to come. And I don't have a quiet house.
0: I love that.
2: They talk to each other. I have two in one room and three in another.
0: Yeah.
2: And there's one in the front room, a cockatoo, who loves to scream. That's just what cockatoos do.
0: I didn't know.
2: I wear hearing aids now. I didn't when I got them. But he will scream, and my big blue and gold macaw in the other room will yell, quiet.
0: It's like a stand-up routine just in your house.
2: It is.
1: It sounds like my parents. My mom screaming in the front room and my dad in the other screaming, quiet.
0: It's so good. Yeah, and then you also have a dog. And how does the dog react with all the parrots?
2: The dog really ignores the parrots, except they will call. My cockatoo will call her by name. And she'll go over, stand in front of his condo.
0: Yeah.
2: And he'll throw food down for her. And then I have to deal with a dog with an upset stomach. So it's really, I don't know why he hates me, but that's what he does. I worry about if a parrot ever got close enough to the dog, if she stood up against the open bars of their homes and they picked her, she'd be the one that suffered.
0: You know, I think that it sounds like you guys have like a kind of, they have a deal. Like they sound like they're locked into place. I don't think you have to worry about that. There seems to be some, they're definitely all talking. I think that they've got some good deals going on.
2: Yeah, I think they know their place because I'll take the birds out. They love to walk along the floor and hide under things. And I've got little mirrors down on the floorboard so they can see themselves.
0: Kids just love your house? I bet you kids love coming to your house.
2: A lot of little kids. You can pet a goat. You can pet a horse. You can ride a camel. You know, when do you get to hold a bird?
0: I'm just hoping my kiddo, because sometimes her nanny lets her listen. I hope she's not hearing that I now have access to somebody with five parrots.
2: How old is your...
0: She'll be four in like a couple weeks, go-go,
2: Perfect age, we'll make a deal here.
1: This is happening.
0: I don't know, like, this is just like the bird giving the seed with the... I go, oh no, we're making a deal.
1: I can see go-go sitting in the bird condo, the cockatoo condo. This is going to happen.
0: She would be in heaven. Norma.
2: That's great. We'll do that.
0: I love that. Yes. Norma, who's a part of Alive and Kickin'. You guys got your big old concert coming up. You also work at the Hy-Vee Bakery, which honestly, this slay. Like that is a good bakery.
2: You bet.
0: I know.
2: Yep.
0: Do you get some pluses? You get a little cut?
2: No.
0: No? You're so much better than me.
2: I no longer work in the bakery.
0: Yeah.
2: So now I've been given the old lady job of food samples.
0: Okay.
2: And that can be, it can be a very boring day.
0: Do you draw the line? Like if I went up three times?
2: No.
0: Like, okay, that's good to know.
2: If you, don't tell it to anybody.
0: I won't.
2: I mean, we're on the radio, but if somebody likes the item enough, let them come taste it. You know,
0: I love that.
2: So, and it gives me something to do. I can't stand just standing there.
1: Norma's milkshake brings all the boys to the yard, one may say.
0: And again.
2: The cheesecake was really big.
0: Yeah.
2: That was a good one.
0: Yeah, JC, the cheesecake is a...
2: Yeah.
0: Norma, tell me what is your favorite thing about being in Alive and Kicking and performing live on stage?
2: I could go through, we are family and we care about each other and we do... But what do I like the best? It's just actually performing. I love the learning, the memorizing.
0: Yeah.
2: I'm old, and it does my mind a lot of good. It takes me a little longer this year, I noticed, than in past years. But I work at it a little harder, so it does work. But I love performing. I love being responsible for having people feel a happy response. And as long as I've never been booed, then I think in some small way I'm doing that. But it's the connection to people. People come to the theater sometimes just to see a show.
0: Yeah.
2: Sometimes to escape something and forget.
0: Mm-hmm.
2: And everybody deserves to be made happy. And if I can bring a little bit of that to them, then that's what I like. The applause is my paycheck.
0: Oh, Norma, you're so lovely. I do have to mention, I don't know if it's because you're getting older that you're having trouble memorizing. It might be the screaming parrot next to you.
2: Or the screaming boss.
0: Yeah, or the JC.
1: Called the boss. That
0: might, yeah, he really, yeah. When he was filling in, awful.
3: Uh-huh.
0: Just yelling at me constantly.
2: Well, look, if Springsteen can be the boss of one thing, he can be the boss of another. It's a good thing.
0: Norma, there are no wiser words. Norma, thank you so much. JC, thank you guys for coming in alive and kicking. Give us the dates one more time.
1: June 5th through 7th at Bloomington Center for the Arts. You can get tickets at aliveandkickingmn.org/tickets.
0: Norma, you're so lovely. And go see her sing Love Yourself. It's going to be amazing.
2: Thank you.
0: Thank you. When we get back, we've noticed our parents like to do this thing called drive-by trauma, where they tell us really bad news very casually. We're going to talk about it next on the BK Show.
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0: Victoria Beckham. 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
0: She doesn't want wrinkles.
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0: I have, right? 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She said, this is not worth a wrinkle.
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4: 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I wouldn't worry too much about the space-time continuum thing, but I'd stay away from anybody named Biff, just to be sure. Where talk is fun. My Talk 107.1. Everything Entertainment.

0: That was so fun. That was Norma Garfin, 89 years old, alive and kicking, and she's going to be singing Love Yourself. I love her.
1: Yeah, she was great.
0: I like forgot we were on air.
1: It was a great time. She was having fun. I cannot believe that house. I would. Birds are like a whole. Now, granted, you and me are both on record as saying we would never in a million years be cat people.
0: Never.
1: We both said this. It was like a bit in previous lives on the radio, Leah, where we were just like,
0: hate cats.
1: Oh, I hate cats.
0: Why
1: They're
0: would you
1: the
0: let something poop in your house?
1: I hate the ideas of cats. They just scratch you. They're evil. That's how I feel about birds now. And now I kind of think I might be a bird person after hearing Norma.
0: Norma said that they're like having full-on bits back and forth.
1: It's so good.
0: And the screaming in the house, a hard pass. As somebody who's overstimulated often, but the idea that another bird is yelling, be quiet in another room, my kid would get the biggest kick out of that.
1: How is this not a sitcom?
0: I don't know.
1: We have so many streamers. We need to have a sitcom of Norma and her five birds and her dog. The one bird literally calls the dog by name, brings it into the room, and then spits food at it, and then the dog eats it and gets sick to his stomach. Like, that's a...
0: I'd watch that.
1: This is goldmine.
0: I'd watch that. I don't care what I was like and subscribe. I would watch that. So, and then I said the new normal in one of the ads, and they're like, "How about we name her show the new Norma?"
1: There you go.
0: Done.
1: Oh my.
0: I love. Go check out Alive and Kicking. They've got their performance in June. Okay. This is called. They call it something else than I call it. I always call this drive-by trauma.
1: Yes.
0: This is something Kendall does to me.
1: You always complain your co-host does this all the time.
0: Kendall does this to me all the time. She's like, oh my gosh, have you seen these starving children in this other place that we're not near and you can't do anything about? On her phone. And she'll like throw it in my face. Have you seen this dog that doesn't have any legs and nobody's feeding it? Why are you?
1: Why?
0: Why? I'm like, I will literally cry the rest of the day.
1: Mm-hmm.
0: And like as a kid, my mom said there was a rule. I was not allowed to watch the news because I would be like, why would they do that? What do you mean somebody got hit by a car? Like, couldn't fathom it.
1: Yeah.
0: Well, I don't know what it is, but my mom does this to me constantly. She'll be like, oh, yeah, my friend like Allison, you know, she's going through a hard time. Keep in mind, this is not a person I've ever met.
1: Sure.
0: We'll never meet.
1: You'll never have an interaction
0: with this person.
1: I'll never
0: meet it because they live in Florida.
1: Yep.
0: Allison. She's got every kind of cancer, and she's only got a week to live, and I'm just really feeling bad, and, you know, I'm going to do this. And she'll, like, go into detail about somebody she barely knows, like a friend of a friend. And I'm like, why? My mom has started this new thing where she's telling me these horror stories around adoptions.
1: Oh, no.
0: Because, like, there's somebody in her life that is, like, trying to adopt a kiddo, and they're, like, fostering. And I'm like, why? What is, why?
1: This is the worst.
0: This is the worst personality trait. Well, they call it. This news service is calling it Boomer Bad News Drop.
1: Sure.
0: And, like, you can get a random text from your boomer parents that details somebody's morbid health issues.
1: Mm-hmm.
0: A random text like, he's gone with no explanation of who he is.
1: He's gone.
0: He's gone. He's gone to a better place. Who is he?
1: Who's he? What is this place?
0: Again, they're calling this the Boomer Bad News Drop. It's when your parents or older relatives casually send alarming news with zero context and zero explanation and actually zero reason why you need to know this.
1: Yeah, you're not going to be able to help this individual. You've never met this individual. You're never going to. It makes no sense whatsoever, but I guess they just need to tell somebody.
0: They need to tell somebody.
2: I hate this article so much because I am like, it's creeping into my head realizing that I do this to my children.
1: Oh no.
2: I am starting. Leah, it's a slippery slope.
0: I can see this because you'll tell me a detail. Details about somebody I've never met, and I can see for sure. Mm-hmm. And I don't think it's a bad thing. You're like me where you like context. So you like a good story.
1: Yeah.
0: But I could see how that, if you added that with like a negative, would be a hard one.
2: Yeah, or I just kind of forget that like I'm on everybody's group chat, but like my kids are not necessarily on the cousin group chat or on the grandparent group chat. And so I'll be like, oh, yeah, by the way, Aunt Bertha lost her toe last week.
1: Oh, no.
0: Yeah.
1: She still got nine more.
2: Sucks. Right. You got some extras, Birth. And Zoe's like, Mom, we got to cut this out. She's like, seriously.
0: It's brutal. I don't. Do your parents do this to you at all, Mike, or no? I mean, you guys are really close.
1: A little bit. We talk all the time. Yeah, I don't think so. Not too much. They're a bit younger, too. But then there's also, so actually, the we talked earlier about the fact that all of the late night hosts happened to be on Colbert the other night.
0: Yeah.
1: And they even referenced this or made jokes about the fact that when it comes to, because we all know when it comes to television, live television, it's sports and it's the 24-hour news channels.
0: Yeah.
1: And a lot of time, the demographic that's watching the 24-hour news channels that sends you the links and sends you the clicks of like, oh, by the way, this is the next thing that's going to kill all of us. Oh, great. Thank you. I needed that to start my day.
0: There is a thing going on, too, where they said that right now, like this weird little study they did, no generation is using their device more than boomers.
1: Wow.
2: I read this and I was like, yep, this tracks.
0: 1,000% My stepdad, again, I love him. Mm-hmm. We once pooped our pants in different states at the same day.
2: That's bonding.
0: I think that is more, that's thicker than blood, literally.
2: Literally.
1: I also love that that is probably the thing he is most known for now.
2: He was like well known.
1: Yeah, sure.
2: He had Stoffel's Chiropractic.
1: Yeah, of course.
2: He's like a really great guy.
1: But around here, he's
0: That's
1: only
0: true.
1: Known as
0: he's aware
1: having
0: of
1: an accident
0: too.
1: The same day you had an accident in a different state.
0: Yeah, which I think honestly, like we are aligned. Like sure. Talk about alignment. They say that women match up their periods. I was like, this happened with me and my stepdad. It's insane. And it is like the like crazy. I go, what? Okay, so anyways, he, love him.
1: Yep.
0: Comes to our house and he has an iPad. And I call him a screenager because that guy will be in conversation and he'll be actively watching at full volume a YouTube video about like how to build a shed.
1: Yeah.
0: At full blast. And there was like a little while where he was kind of creeping into the conspiracies of it all.
2: Mm-hmm. It's easy to do.
1: Easy
2: they target
1: slope.
2: Them.
0: They target. And he was like, and I was like, you need to knock it off. Because he would say things like, Brittany, like, Taylor Swift is a, she's not like
2: a devil. Reptile person?
0: No, like a devil worshiper. Do you? Because this are, no, Richard, I don't. And also I go, I don't know how to answer these questions.
2: No.
0: I don't think I'm going to sound like I'm one of the people who they've warned you about who's going to talk you into why she isn't a devil worshiper. And I don't really feel like that's my responsibility.
1: No.
0: You are banned from your iPad. I'm going to put it on the top shelf.
2: We're putting some limits on here.
1: Yeah, you have to put the Wi-Fi limits on it. It has to go to sleep at a certain time at night. Yeah, that makes sense.
2: Yeah.
0: I think so. I also go, all I'd have to do is hide my charger because that's another thing my parents never do.
1: Never have a charger.
0: Ever bring a charger. Ever. And I, again, my mom helps me so much when she comes and stays with me. I don't know what it is about this generation who they believe that chargers just happen to them.
1: Well, chargers are everywhere.
0: Chargers are everywhere.
1: They just exist. They just happen.
0: And it's funny because, like, I get it. Like, I have my stuff. Yeah. I just assume food is there.
2: I kind of do assume chargers are there. I, like, have never bought myself a phone charger. I
0: think this is
2: Mark always has one plugged in for me.
0: Do you know what?
2: I go on vacation. I've never once packed one going on any kind of trip.
0: I complained about this, and I remember Julia, who, by the way, is hosting next week.
1: Fun.
0: We have a full week
1: fun.
0: Of Julia on the show. I complained about this, and she was like, this is one of my biggest issues. And I go, at the cabin. And I was like, so we both agreed that our issues would be solved if we bought like a 20-pack of chargers. And I will say this, my life got better.
1: Yeah, just leave them around.
0: Yeah.
1: You don't have to pull the one up from your bedroom down to the basement. We have them all over the place.
0: I literally, now I just put them in drawers. Like, it's so funny where I'll be like, charger. It's like a snake. Charger. Every drawer has charger in it, especially my mom's nightstand, because yes, my mom sleeps in my bed with me.
1: Mm-hmm.
0: Hers has two different chargers because she never, I never know what she's going to be bringing.
1: Sure.
0: So. What did I else want to tell you about? Oh,
1: are you cooler than you were in high school?
0: This is the question I want to ask you guys, because there's a study that was done that most Americans in this study believe they're more cool now than they were in high school.
1: Okay.
0: Mike.
1: Yes.
0: Michael Ganger.
1: No, you're asking myself now, this version of myself. Do I think?
0: Do you think you're cooler than you were in high school?
1: And I'm comparing it to what I would think when I was in high school.
0: No, just your brain now. You don't have to do
1: No, you do have to because it's a different conversation. There is no chance I'm as cool as I was in high school.
0: Wild.
1: Not even close.
2: Wait, Brittany?
0: Mike Lohr. Keep in mind,
1: my senior year, I wore a jersey every day. My earrings were the size of door handles. I had chains on, and I had a blonde afro. Like,
0: Mike
1: no,
0: Lohr,
1: I was
0: Mike
1: not cooler.
0: Lohr,
1: I'm not cooler
0: Lohr.
1: Now than I was then.
2: Yeah, you kind of peaked in high school, my
1: dear. Yeah, absolutely. Yeah.
0: Are you cooler now than you were in high school?
2: I think I'm different, but I think I'm still as cool.
0: You're equal.
2: Yeah.
0: I can guarantee, I don't know why I did that voice.
1: Yeah.
0: Which makes me wonder if this is wrong.
1: Yeah, definitely not.
0: That I am cooler now.
1: No chance.
0: I know that Britney back then would look at thing and go, you're so much cooler now. So much cooler.
1: I think
0: now.
1: The difference too might be the fact that I went to a high school that had, or sorry, I went to an overall K through 12 school that had 250 people in the whole school.
0: Yeah.
1: I graduated with 30 kids.
2: Oh.
1: Like, it's easy to be cool in a small town.
0: Is it?
1: Or at least to think you're cool in a small town.
0: Yeah, I don't know. It's like a very funny conversation because, like, I know Britney back then would think I'm cooler now, and Britney now for sure thinks I'm cooler now.
2: I mean, yeah, Leah back then would think I was living the dream.
0: Yeah.
2: And I think I was pretty cool in high school. But again, 42 kids in my class, Mike.
1: Yeah, oh, there you go.
2: Bigger than yours.
1: A little bigger.
0: Well, I wish you luck, I guess.
1: Thanks. I just need some subwoofers in my car.
0: Let's
1: and
0: get you back
1: I would be much cooler
2: than
1: I was.
2: What kind of car did you drive?
1: It was an Explorer, so that was those subwoofers.
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12: ABC News, I'm Dave Packer. A new inflation report showing the war with Iran pushing costs higher. Consumer prices rising 3.8% in April versus last year. President Trump was asked about it ahead of his trip to China for a summit with leader Xi Jinping.
13: The only thing that matters when I'm talking about Iran, they can't have a nuclear weapon. I don't think about Americans' financial situation. I don't think about anybody. I think about one thing.
12: Word this afternoon that Walmart is laying off or relocating about 1,000 corporate workers and will be combining tech and AI teams. A federal appeals court Tuesday temporarily paused a lower court order that declared President Trump's global 10% tariffs unlawful. As Republicans elsewhere rush to redraw congressional maps, Republicans in South Carolina's Senate failed to advance a redistricting measure. The Republican state Senate majority leader saying, quote, our map is not unconstitutional. FDA Commissioner Marty McCarry resigning today. This is ABC News.
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